0: Lori and Julia.
1: They're the memorial, Lori and Julia memorial Beyonce
2: fans.
1: Because
2: it does get hot in the afternoon.
1: It gets real swassy in the afternoon.
0: Yeah. I remember that.
1: Yes.
0: But not right now. There's a slight chill in the air.
1: There is. I have a wrap.
0: Do you have
1: I might put on a wrap.
0: Holly, do you have a wrap?
1: No, she's wearing a wrap.
0: She's wearing her sensible track jacket.
2: I always bring a jacket in the mornings.
0: You do. You're very.
2: Because I get cold.
0: Yeah. I should keep one here, but then Jason Stormer will steal it. So yeah,
1: Holly and I. Well, so yesterday I brought.
0: Is that his name? Remember, I'm not speaking.
1: We
0: of
1: don't
0: him,
1: speak
0: so,
1: of
0: yeah.
1: him.
0: Okay, yeah.
1: He who shall not be named.
0: That's right.
1: I have my Owala, my Starbucks Owala.
0: You have a family of Owalas.
1: I do have a family of Owalas. I use them for different purposes, but I brought that yesterday, and I wanted to leave it here. And Brooke goes, I feel like you should wrap that up and hide it. And I was like, oh, I will do that. And so I did. I wrapped it up and hid it. And Holly's going to join me in. So if you want to leave anything, we have a special hiding place.
0: Oh, okay. I might, actually. Yeah. I might leave a baby Owala because I finally smarted up.
1: Jeez, I thought you were going to say you were going to leave a baby.
0: I mean.
2: Oh, you should put it in the lactation station, though, if you're going to leave a baby.
1: Which, by the way, my favorite text of yesterday, Jason texted us. Guess what just arrived? And I wrote, your baby with Pedro Pascal.
0: Which I was driving to Target or I would have laughed. I did laugh in my car all by myself. Yeah. No, what arrived yesterday, I gave birth to my Ninja Slushy duo.
2: It's twins.
0: That's right. I shall name them Bobby and Betsy the twins I'm not slandering.
1: Let me know if you need any nursing tips.
0: Perfect.
2: Or you can go to the lactation station.
1: Exactly. I can tell you all about how they're nurse twins.
2: You're not allowed, though, remember. We saw the
0: That's
2: sign
0: right.
2: on the back.
0: Okay.
1: There's too many things.
0: This is how the show's going to go. There's a sign. There's a sign in. Oh, I'll go get it in the next. Oh, anyway. Adam, if you're listening, can you bring in the privacy sign? Can you bring it out here? There's a sign on the counter inside our production room in there. And it's like, please respect the privacy of women. Don't enter or whatever. Men.
2: Hold on. Let me get it.
0: Yeah. Okay. Go.
1: And
0: We're on it. Well, okay. While Holly's doing that, I'll go back to the second thing that our ADHD mind was trying to process.
1: I'm medicated.
0: So I gave birth to my Ninja Duo Slushy that arrived yesterday. Little Bjorn efforted that for me, and he dropped it in my car. He brought it to the fairgrounds, and he put it in the trunk of my car.
1: What a guy.
0: And I am so excited. I told Colin, I said, I have it. We're taking it up to the lake, and my father-in-law has a retirement party this weekend. Oh. We're busting out. Making some Miami vices.
1: That?
0: That's right. Okay, here's the sign.
1: Okay.
0: Please respect the privacy of women using this space. Men are asked respectfully to remain outside the tent. Well, this was laying. It looked like it was taped to the counter of our production office. So engineer Adam and I and Holly are in there. And I look down and I'm like, WTF. And Holly looks at us without missing a beat. She looks right at me and Adam and she goes, get the F out of here.
2: Follow instructions. Thank you.
0: So what is this for? And Adam informed us that we had a gentleman that didn't really realize what the lactation station was.
1: Yeah, a rooster in the hen house.
0: And innocently went in to
1: for
0: the left.
1: Sure.
0: Yeah.
2: Did they think that were there were cows inside?
1: Well, I mean, you know.
0: I mean,
2: we're like, well, I don't know.
0: Fair,
1: it's
0: Holly.
1: The fair. I think
2: we're milking ferrets.
1: Yeah, people are like, yeah, maybe. Who knows?
0: Yeah.
1: Right? I mean, it's the fair. Mm-hmm. Anything's possible at the fair.
2: Oh boy.
0: Anything.
1: I don't know. I'm trying to give grace.
0: Yeah.
1: I have to tell you the quickest story about your Ninja Slushy. So at the very moment that you received your Ninja Slushy and you were telling us that had been delivered, I had another text thread going with my 19-year-old who was asking me if he could use a shared account to purchase some things at Target that he needed. And he had forgotten what one of the things was. And he's like, I'll let you know when I remember it. And so when the picture of the Ninja Slushie popped up, I thought that he was asking if he could get that.
0: Oh, because I texted Khalid and Holly. Yeah.
1: Exact moment. And I texted him and I said, oh my gosh, I almost wrote you a big WTF reply because Jason just sent me this picture and I thought it was from you. And Ollie was like, well.
0: I mean, did I give Ollie an idea?
1: Kind of.
0: Yeah. They're on sale at Target because this is how ridiculous I am.
1: Oh, my gosh.
0: I went to Target last night to get some things I realized I needed at the fair. And so I'm just tootling around the Medina Target, which is my favorite Target because nobody goes there. It is the quietest Target. It is so peaceful. I wish they had a better men's clothing section, but that's, you know, neither here nor there.
1: Beggars,
0: now
1: choosers.
0: I'm being picky. Anyway, and I'm walking around, and there's an end cap. There's a Ninja Slushie end cap. It's a sale end cap. I forget that I do this, mm-hmm. and I look crazy. I'm in my cart, and I went by, and it's the single.
1: Oh,
0: it's just
1: no.
0: the single.
1: Who needs that
0: slushy.
1: When you can have the double?
0: And it's on sale for basically what I paid for the double. And I went like this. I go, oh please, like that. And I'm like, Jason,
1: you're in
0: like,
1: public.
0: I'm in public, and I'm talking to myself.
1: To the merchandise.
0: And I'm bitching to the end cap. Like I'm judging the end cap, the product. I'm like, oh please.
1: Oh
0: like,
1: gosh.
0: Please, that's not a sale.
1: I want you to know so that you don't feel alone.
0: Yeah.
1: That I catch myself speaking to myself out loud alone in public all the time.
0: Do you?
1: All the time.
0: Okay.
2: Oh, I talk to myself all the time.
1: Yeah.
2: I'll be walking down the street on my walks and I'll gesticulate.
1: Yeah. Yes.
2: I'll talk.
1: Yes. The whole way out of the fair yesterday, I thought, I didn't realize till I got to the car that I had been doing a running commentary with my mouth.
0: Oh, out loud.
1: Out loud. Walking through the fair, I thought, people are...
0: Mm-hmm.
2: I have a whole car mythology that I speak of. I talk to myself all the time in my car.
1: I'm sorry.
2: That is where...
1: Oh, in your car.
0: Oh.
1: Got it.
2: What
1: like,
2: did you think I said?
1: Well, I didn't know. I was still on a walk with you.
0: I thought she was making up a story about a car.
1: Yeah, I was on a walk with you in my head, and I thought you were just having mythology about the cars that you were passing. Like,
2: it's me and Chitty Chitty Bang Bang.
1: Like a hierarchy.
2: We go on adventures. Don't you sing that? Or the Gnomemobile every time you get in your car?
0: I thought it was maybe more Christine. I thought maybe you had made up a story about Christine. Stephen King's Christine.
1: Mm.
0: Anyway. Oh, but I just can't wait to use that slushie. Double one.
1: I can't wait for you to use that slushie.
0: No, it's going to be so great.
1: I can't wait to be invited to enjoy that slushie.
0: I just don't know what duo drink I'm going to make first.
1: It's so exciting. So
0: Miami Vice.
1: Real quick question.
0: Yeah.
1: I think I know from the picture, but is there an opportunity? Like, can you do one or the other or a...
0: Yes.
1: A combo.
0: You can do one or the other or a combo. So if you wanted to put like strawberry daiquiri in one side and a pina colada in the other, you could do a swirl of that.
1: Oh my
0: or
1: gosh.
0: You could just have the delicious goodness of the pina colada.
1: Gosh.
0: You could do whatever you want with the slushie.
1: That thing sounds magical.
0: It's just...
1: And it apparently doesn't grow maggots like the creamy does.
0: No. I know, Colleen texts after I told her that I had given birth to my Ninja Slushie duo. She goes, enjoy the maggots. That's what friends are for.
2: Yeah, because we learned earlier this week, if you don't clean your Ninja Creamy thoroughly enough, you might have maggots inside
1: of them. That's nasty.
0: It's always the cleaning of all of these modern products, that's the hiccup and the giddy up.
1: I'm telling you, you should really, before you make a purchase, you got to do your due diligence, read the consumer reports, watch the videos, because if the cleaning is an issue,
0: you're not
1: I'm
0: gonna
1: out.
0: Use it.
1: I'm out.
0: Because we have we had that happen with a carpet cleaner. Meaning,
1: like
0: it was
1: you
0: a
1: had
0: pain.
1: To clean the carpet cleaner.
0: Yeah, like
1: oh no,
0: the
1: thank
0: cleanup
1: you.
0: Of the you know we bought one of those wet vacs.
1: Yeah.
0: And the old one we had was a pain and a half to clean it after you had shampooed. Okay, a carpet shampooer.
1: Yeah.
0: It was a pain and a half to clean it afterwards. So I never used it. We bought a new one. And do you know the first thing I checked was ease of clean?
1: Yes.
0: And now we have one that I love. It takes maybe 5 minutes to clean that bad boy after you shampoo your carpet.
1: There you go.
0: Listen, us, we're basically wild we're wire like, cutter this
1: we're
0: morning.
1: We're like Heloise. Hints right. with Heloise.
0: Was she a real person?
1: That's a great question. Let me Google that in a minute.
0: Yeah, Heloise. That's a hell of a name, too.
1: Heloise. She real?
0: She real?
1: I'm on it.
0: Can you Google that?
1: Heloise.
0: Because, like, Dear Abby, she was real.
2: She was real, and then her daughters took over.
0: Yeah.
2: I think there was some feuding.
0: Yeah.
2: Some fussing.
0: Are you looking up Heloise?
1: I literally wrote Heloise, she real.
0: She real?
1: I don't think it's the right Heloise. This is some French nun. All right, I have some more research to do.
0: She was a French nun?
1: This one is. There was an actual woman named Heloise.
0: Oh.
1: Yeah.
0: Okay, we'll
1: she
0: find out.
1: She inherited her mother's name and her mother's column.
0: Oh.
1: Yeah, but also the vision that her mother shared with millions of readers.
2: Hints from Heloise.
1: Yeah.
0: Oh, there
1: she
0: it is.
1: She real.
0: She real?
1: She real.
0: Okay.
1: I literally wrote hints with Heloise. She real?
0: And Google picked up on your slang talk.
1: Google knows me.
0: Look at that.
2: The best uses for microfiber cloths.
0: Oh.
1: I think I need a microfiber cloth
0: okay.
1: for the cover
0: oh
1: of my
0: God.
1: Coffee this morning.
0: Okay, I have a story about the Starbucks trip this morning. Oh, that is the most disgusting Starbucks lid. That looks like it went through NOM.
1: It did.
0: It really did.
1: It went through battle.
0: That's right.
2: Mine mm-hmm. looks like day one, if you know what I mean.
1: Holly Roberts.
3: Hey, it's Kendall. 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
18: It's the Jason Matheson Show with Colleen Lindstrom, replayed at night, where talk is fun. My talk, everything entertainment. Fall in love with me.
0: As announcer Zoe said, we are live at the Minnesota State Fair. It's day two. I'm Jace with Colleen and Holly. We're so glad you're here.
1: Cowboy on a scooter.
0: That's right. Did you just see that?
1: Yeah. Mm-hmm. Am I hallucinating? Which drugs did I take this morning?
2: It's 6:18.
0: That's right.
2: Pharmaceuticals have not activated yet.
1: I took them a little earlier, so I am in a great space.
0: Are
1: right
0: you in
1: now.
0: A good space?
1: I'm in a good space. I feel like I'm organized.
0: Because Holly's absolutely right. Yesterday we learned that you were feeling good around 6:45.
1: Correct. I took my meds at 4:45 this morning. Yesterday I took them at 5:15. So we should be a half hour earlier today.
0: Oh, it's fantastic.
1: Yeah.
0: Let's get through some technical business. First, thanks to Health Partners Park Nicolet for sponsoring that lactation station that, please, please, men, don't go in there. Thank you. We appreciate them. Chanhassen Dinner Theaters for the stage we're standing on right now.
1: Mm-hmm.
0: I'm literally looking at some chicken Chanhassen right now.
1: Are you?
0: Yeah.
2: Oh, look, there it is.
0: It's there it
1: stashed
0: is.
1: Stashed by the Beyonce fan.
0: That's
2: luck
0: right.
2: Luck
0: yeah.
2: be a lady tonight.
1: Hey, luck will be a lady.
2: Yeah, because Guys and Dolls is still playing.
1: It is.
2: And then it's going to be Annie.
1: Tomorrow.
0: Based on a true story.
1: The story of my life.
2: The Colleen Lindstrom story. And today's broadcast is brought to you by St. Croix Casino Turtle Lake.
0: That's right. Look at that turtle.
1: That's a happy turtle.
0: It's
1: that
0: a
1: turtle,
0: very happy
1: that turtle,
0: turtle
1: be winning.
0: Right.
1: There he goes.
0: There he goes.
1: Have a nice scoot, sir.
0: Have a nice scoot.
1: Yeah.
2: Hi.
0: We thought we imagined you.
2: Is he just doing laps?
0: I don't know.
1: I'm not sure.
0: If he comes back one more time, we're interviewing
1: Listen,
0: him, I swear.
1: Bring him in.
0: Right? I'm telling you. Oh, there he goes. He just turned down. Yeah. Oh.
1: Okay. Well,
2: all right. Well, I'm going to keep an eye on this.
0: Holly Roberts, you always know these things like off the top of your head. Do we know what the thematically what the theme is today at the fair? Is it old? Is it Senior Day, Baby Day? Is it
2: Senior
0: Vets Day?
2: Day is usually the Monday that's not Labor Day. Let's see what today's Minnesota State Fair theme is.
0: Oh, God, your lid is disgusting.
1: I know. Well, we got to get to that.
2: I told you.
1: Thank you.
0: And when I say, if people just tuned in, when I say Colleen's lid, I don't mean like the top of her head. I mean her Starbucks lid. That is the grossest.
1: Are you watching? Every time I go to take a drink, I lean forward because I'm scared.
0: It's not a stable lid.
2: It's biodegradable.
0: Yeah.
1: Which I'm, you know, I love the earth. I want to save the earth. I want good things for the earth. Improvements in the biodegradable lids are desired and required.
0: Yeah.
2: You know what? I'd like to not have PFAS in my water. I would like to... I can deal with a lid that works.
1: Yeah.
0: Did you find the theme?
2: Today is Governor's Fire Prevention Day.
0: okay?
2: Don't laugh at the fire.
1: I think I'm trying to understand. Are we preventing the governor's fires, or is the governor preventing our fire? I don't know.
2: We're going to have to
1: Does the governor want everybody to prevent fires?
2: I think so.
0: Is he going to dress up as Smokey the Bear?
2: We're going to have to ask.
1: Okay.
2: Okay. We're going to have to run into the governor.
0: Yeah.
2: And I'll be like, why today? What does this mean, sir?
0: And why do you have something to do with it?
2: Yeah.
0: I
2: think it's Fire Prevention Day, and it's brought to you by him.
0: Okay. Got it.
2: You know, because it's a possessive governor's.
1: Got it.
2: So it belongs
1: to him. Okay.
2: Yeah. And then tomorrow is Hubbard Hometown Day.
1: Yes. Look at
0: that. Hubbard Media that connects.
1: That's us.
0: Oh, well, speaking of that, more business to attend to. So you two, asterisk, maybe me if I'm not lazy. No guarantee.
1: We'll find out.
0: Let's tell you what we're doing tomorrow, because this isn't our last day for the week. We will actually be doing a special two-hour show from 11 to 1. But before that, what are you two hooligans doing?
1: So at 9 o'clock, the Rockin' Seniors of Alive and Kickin' will be alive and kickin' at Carousel Park. And we will be...
0: alive and introing?
1: Introducing them.
0: Yeah.
1: Yes.
2: Yeah.
0: That's right.
1: That's what we're going to do.
0: Yeah, I can't wait.
1: And if you're not lazy, you'll also be there. But listen, if you're lazy, I ain't going to fault you.
0: Okay.
2: But also, if you're not lazy, understand this, get there, and then be lazy, because there's plenty of seating where you can watch Alive and Kickin'.
1: Yeah, and guess what? There's a lot of food all around there.
0: What's up, buddy?
1: They actually have food at the fair.
0: Well, and it's a whole day of Hubbard Media that connects quality entertainment.
1: Yes, there's a whole lot of stuff going on. Lori and Julia, oh my gosh.
0: Okay. I know you're going to go there. We'll talk about Starbucks later. If y'all, my talkers, if you get a chance, I'm shameless plug, but it's a good plug. Go watch yesterday's episode. All the full episodes of The Jason Show are always on our YouTube channel. Bjorn does a great job of that. He handles our digital life, that little cherub. Anyway.
1: With his wonderful eyebrows.
0: Yeah, which I have an update on that,
1: too. Oh, noted.
0: Okay. we're not going to get to anything. Anyway, what was I saying? Oh, so yesterday, because Fallon is busy with her, you know, her real job, her radio show, that competes against us, so don't you dare listen
1: to
0: it.
1: They're listening to us. They're not listening to her.
0: She doesn't really have a show. It's fake.
1: If you can hear us, you're listening to us.
0: That's right. But anyway, so Lori and Julia were my Ed McMahons for the second hour. That's a Minnesota-only hour. Oh. The first hour is our syndicated hour. But we did feature them in the first hour. So America, just think of this, Colleen. What you saw, America got to see.
1: You guys, okay, so that's all I saw. I didn't see the second hour because I DVR it. I, like, record it every day. I record the Jason Show.
0: Thank you.
1: And so I only watched the first hour because it's not recording the second hour. That's fine.
0: Yeah.
1: That's fine. I'll deal with
0: my own
1: television. It's fine. Oh, my gosh. If you miss Lori and Julia, go watch this, because they were peak.
0: Peak Lori and Julia yesterday.
1: Peak
0: arguing.
1: Form. Okay. Let me just give you the archetypes. And this is real. In life, always. Lori is locked and loaded. Lori is like, I've got a mission. I've got a job. I know what I'm doing. And Julia...
0: because she's been with me before.
1: Yeah,
0: we use her every year.
1: So she's done this. And Julia is having her first experience in front of us. And Lori is none too patient with her.
0: She's physically moving Julia
1: physically
0: in part, picking her up.
1: Moved Julia and was like, Julia, Julia, no. It was fantastic.
0: We were dying. Like, those two just let them loose. Because when we were trying to figure out what to do with them, Jeff knows how to deal with it. Jeff just goes, just get him live somewhere and let him just go. Just let him go.
1: That's all you can do.
0: So we put him in front of Peachy's at the Peachy's line.
1: Mm-hmm.
0: So we told him to cut in line. So Lori, because Lori gives zero blanks. Like, Lori couldn't care less.
1: You've never met a person with the level of confidence that Lori moves through the world with.
0: Yes. She walked right up there and she goes, hey, like live. She goes, hey, anyone willing to let us cut? Just right up in the front. I'm like, oh, it was fantastic.
1: Oh, they're so funny.
0: But they'll be out tomorrow, too, doing a live version of their podcast, which you should subscribe to, Still Loud. So yeah.
1: Marjorie and Elizabeth will be there, too.
0: That's right.
1: So much fun stuff going on.
0: Satellite system. Oh, no, they won't be there. No. Okay. No. We're going to take a break. Why is Colleen and Holly's lid so disgusting? We'll tell you when we return.
19: Where talk is fun.
20: 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You bring so much laughter and love. You're everything to me.
19: My talk. Everything entertainment.
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18: 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My Talk, everything entertainment. There's nothing.

0: Thank you, Mr. Mars. It's Bruno Mars. I love him.
1: I do
0: Risk
1: too.
0: It All is the song. So good. Welcome back. It's day two at the Minnesota State Fair. I'm Jace with Khalid and Holly. Thanks
1: we just
0: for being
1: got
0: here.
1: A nice warm-up in.
0: We did. We did some Mousercise. You'll see that later on our socials. Holly did her Jane Fonda workout. And we provided a little bit of a soundtrack for you, Holly.
2: Thank you. Radio's a full body experience.
1: It sure is.
0: That's right.
1: You got to get all the limbs involved.
0: So a couple things happened on the way to the Great Minnesota Get-Together today. First, I told Holly, I discovered what I will name. And when you all pass it, I expect you to name it this as well or call it this too. Under the Como Ave exit, the overpass off of 280, heading to the fair, there is a porta potty that I will now, I mean, we're renaming lakes for heaven's sake.

0: I had a very nice sheriff this morning. Because yesterday, day one, girl, even Engineer Adam was telling us.
1: Oh, they're keeping it locked down.
0: Locked and loaded. I think they strip searched Adam. They went through, you know, when you're a radio engineer, you have a lot of metal stuff in your car.
1: Yes.
0: And the guy comes up doing the security to Adam's car and goes, "You got anything metal in there?" And Adam's like,
1: "I basically only have metal in here.
0: The whole car. Everything that I have, I'm an engineer for a radio, everything is metal.
2: My bag is totally metal." And I'm like,
0: So, but today,
2: Holly. I don't think security would have appreciated that.
0: No, they would not have.
1: No, I did. That's what matters.
2: See, fire day.
0: Right, there's the fire right there.
1: See, look at that. Thanks for preventing fires.
0: Thanks.
1: Oh, there's an ambulance. Keep up the good work.
0: Thanks. Thanks for helping people that are sick.
1: Thanks for being helpers.
0: That's right. But the sheriff was very nice today because I remember I got a little pushback.
1: Chippy.
0: I got a little chippy yesterday.
1: Yeah.
0: Today went right through.
1: Good.
0: He literally said, "Have a good day, Jace." He called me Jace.
1: Oh.
0: I'm like, "Thanks, buddy. You have fun sheriffing."
1: All right.
0: I don't even know if that's a word.
1: Yeah, they're doing a great job, though.
0: Sheriffing.
2: It is now.
0: But before I saw the Colleen Lindstrom memorial, she's not dead yet, porta potty under 280, I went to Starbucks, as I do. Mm-hmm. If you've listened to the morning show, you know that it's been a tradition for years, since they started putting us out here. And it used to be Paul Black, Engineer Paul Black, and he would make me get him a giant Frappuccino.
1: With extra sugar.
0: With extra everything. And that started the tradition of, I was pretty sure the Starbucks people hated me.
1: Yeah.
0: Because I have it on good authority that the baristas do not enjoy making Frappuccinos. Do you know when they really don't like making Frappuccinos?
1: At 5
0: o'clock in the morning.
1: Yeah.
0: So I always joked, it was a running gag on the show, that Paul Black made Starbucks hate me, and I would always go to the same Starbucks, and it was the one in Roseville on the side next to the old Baker Square, because there's two, again, right across from each other, which Lewis Black calls the end of the universe.
1: He's not wrong.
0: I don't even know what they call the other Starbucks, the one by Planet Fitness. I don't even know what road that's on.
1: Mm-mm.
0: Anyway, I always go to the Fairview Shops one. Okay, so I go there today. And I did what you told me to do, and I pre-ordered. I mobile ordered so it would be ready when I got there.
1: Yeah,
0: not ready when I got there.
1: Oh.
0: But hey, you know what? I don't care. The lady that said hello, she was, I'm still working on it. But she was delightful. She was really nice. As I'm standing there, this one of the employees who was none too happy to be there, there was like three people pulling in at the same time in the drive-thru, and guy obviously had a bad day. He goes like this. This would be me at Starbucks at 5. He goes, "Ugh, go away." "Ugh, go away."
1: Okay, I actually love that.
0: I'm like, you are my angel.
1: Yes, you're my soul.
0: I don't blame you at 5 o'clock in the morning when you see a caravan of people pulling up to your drive-thru. Ain't nobody want that. Ain't nobody want that. So I just kind of smile and I'm standing there. And she went to put, so she hands me Colleen and Holly's venti coffee.
1: We like just the drip.
0: Yeah.
2: Yep.
1: In fact, actually, we've talked about opening a coffee shop called
2: Just the Drip.
0: Just the Drip?
1: Yeah.
0: I think you should.
1: Because some people just want the drip.
0: Yeah.
1: Yep. You don't need to blend anything. You don't need to mix anything. You don't need just the drip.
0: Just the drip.
1: That's all we want. Anyway, you got those first.
0: And she was very sweet, and she put your coffee in the carrying case. Well, when she did that, there was spillage on the lid. Well, these are those biodegradable lids. So the minute it gets any liquid on it,
1: it turns into a Rorschach test. What do you see?
0: It is the ugly. It is so disgusting. And then she, bless her heart, she tried putting those to-go stickers on the hole.
1: Which,
0: they don't work.
1: No. Yeah, that's not gonna.
0: So, and it didn't, the sticker wasn't sticking to the biodegradable, wet, nasty lid. So I looked at her and go, the lid is preventing the sticker. Can I get a new sticker? She gives me a new sticker. And I'm like, no, it's still not sticking. Cause I go, I look at her and go, the lid is the problem. She went to put a new lid on. And what happened? It spilled again.
1: Oh, no. Oh, dear.
0: So I'm just like, don't worry about it. Let's just go. But Starbucks, hi. Can we get a better biodegradable lid? I know you.

0: you have other more pressing concerns, but these lids, Colleen, are you posting this?
1: I'm about to, and I had to actually Google how to spell Rorschach. Good morning. Good morning.
0: I don't know how to spell it.
1: Yeah, it's not easy.
0: Is it? Yeah.
2: It's a name.
1: I know. That's why it's not easy. It's like a German one, too. R-O-R-S-C-H-A-C-H.
0: That's a lot.
1: I know.
2: Rorschach.
0: Yeah. But both Holly and Colleen's coffee, their lid, it looks either like the Rorschach test or it looks like it went through NOM. It's just...
1: It's been busy. Okay, ready? Posted on my Instagram, Colleen Lindstrom.
0: Yeah, Colleen Lindstrom.
1: I've learned what my Instagram handle is.
0: And please follow her. Her son is beating her.
1: It's really upsetting.
0: Yeah. Keller Lindstrom Photography has more followers than the woman who brought him into the world.
1: Listen, that's all we ever want for our children. We want them to be more and do more. He's doing it.
0: Is he still flying high from his first place showing at the fair?
1: Yes, I went over to the education building. I saw there's some really great stuff over there, you guys. Honestly, get around and see some stuff. Speaking of, Jason,
0: yeah,
1: I know that you went over to the bead display to see the Jason Show bead with
0: beads.
1: The perfect eyebrows on Bjorn.
0: Yeah. A woman made us out of beads. The main crew, she left off, she can only have so many beads. And we went, Jeff, Bjorn, myself, and photographer Eric went over there. And are you ready for this?
1: Yeah.
0: She got first place for that.
1: Get out.
0: First place.
1: Yes, she did.
0: She got first place.
1: That was creative.
0: Yes.
1: It was, she clearly studied your faces.
0: She did.
1: Your visages.
0: Yeah.
1: That's awesome.
0: She
1: Congrats.
0: Got first place. So it was fantastic.
1: That's awesome.
0: It was hysterical, though, because we put Bjorn right next to it and just, oh, God, it's the cutest thing. So I think we're going to run that today. We did a little piece out there. But, yeah, congratulations to her. I can't remember her name off the top of my head. But we saw the ribbon. I'm like, oh, my goodness, she got first place
1: for that.
0: That's
1: amazing.
0: Yeah.
1: That's incredible.
0: But that Creative Arts Building, there is some stuff in there.
1: It's on. People are, okay, I just want to say this. This is what I do love about the fair. There's a lot to love about the fair.
0: Yeah.
1: But one of the things I love about the fair is you get to see it, like, tangible evidence of how creative humans are.
0: Yes.
1: And it's real. Like, these things that people have made came out of their brains,
0: yeah,
1: and then their bodies made them. And that is cool.
0: Yeah.
1: I love that.
0: There's a skeleton, a life-size skeleton made of, like, yarn. It looks like it.
1: That is incredible. Yeah.
0: Jeff, executive producer Jeff, goes, that's my goal weight.
1: Oh, my gosh. Oh, just if people would put all their energy toward that kind of cool creation and not emailing people. Ugh. I'm just saying that is
0: Mickey.
1: That is what the world should be.
0: Yeah, right? Roxanne. Yeah, yeah.
1: Not that we're naming names.
0: But
1: just seriously, if we all just put our energy toward positive endeavors like that, instead of just being angry at things.
0: Making a skeleton out of yarn.
1: How cool is that?
0: Yeah.
1: I love people.
0: There was a pasta making demo yesterday.
1: Oh.
0: Holly, that's right,
1: you
0: in
1: guys.
0: The kitchen. I have to tell you,
1: have you ever made homemade pasta?
0: Yes, I did once.
1: I only make it homemade.
0: Holly.
1: I know what that sounded like. There's a
0: Sorry,
1: reason
0: Holly,
1: why.
0: You and I have to buy packaged pasta.
1: You don't have to. That's what I want. What I want you to know is it's so much easier than you think. Because that's the thing, is that we always, because my son, it's like his favorite meal. And so I always make it homemade, and it is easy.
0: Easy?
1: It's very easy, and you don't have to boil it as long.
0: Do you have a pasta mill?
1: Thanks for asking. I have multiple ways that I do this. I do have one of the hand crankers. I'll be honest. If I really want to impress people, that's what I do. But it does take time, effort, and energy. And so I did buy an attachment for my mixer.
0: Oh.
1: And that has just cut my production time in half.
0: You have it for the KitchenAid?
1: Yes.
0: Yeah.
1: And then the other thing you can do, I mean, you don't even actually need that thing. You can just roll it out with a wine bottle or a rolling pin real thin and then just cut it with a knife.
0: Okay.
1: Look, it's really
2: Colleen
1: not
2: Lindstrom,
1: hard.
2: I'm a regular Italian Nona.
1: I'm like a pioneer.
0: Yeah.
1: Thank you.
0: Hi, Nona. We're going to take a break. Nona, Holly, and I will be right back. Stay with us.
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3: Because it's Vegas.
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3: 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Hey, Mike, what's going on these dang roads? Bye.
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19: Hey.

0: Welcome back. We are live. We are live for day two at the Minnesota State Fair.
1: Well, there's a two.
0: I'm Jace with Colleen and Ollie. Right before we clicked our mics on, this was Colleen. Let me do a reenactment of Colleen.
1: Okay.
0: So Justin Bieber singing. Colleen. Manure.
2: It just whacked me in the face.
3: I can smell it too.
2: Yes,
0: I can't.
2: Mm-hmm. Oh, Jason, give it some time.
0: My nose. I mean, maybe I do have allergies because I'm a little sniffly at this time of the day.
2: Well, number one, it's brisk. Number two, you're not used to doing your job in the elements.
3: Yeah, and we're almost in September, so we are doing some seasonal transitions.
2: It's true, but I will say I believe there's a manure smell coming from the westerly direction, maybe like southwest.
3: Yeah.
0: Okay.
3: Perhaps. Well, that's where the barns are.
2: Yeah. So that makes sense, right? So it's just sort of, if you kind of just look this way, Jason, it'll come for you at some point.
0: I just love that before you cracked open the mic.
2: Oh, there it is. We're at the State Fair.
0: That's right. We are.
2: That's how you know.
0: Manure.
2: Hey, speaking of better than vomit, because Holly, we've been able to identify the early pukers.
0: Oh, we saw, because this happened what time yesterday?
2: It was late in the show. It was probably in the third hour.
3: I was coming back from the bathroom, and I saw two people crouched over a bench with kitty litter scraping it up.
0: Oh.
3: And it was like, oh, we got a puker.
2: Well, then, during our meet and greet, which, by the way, happens daily
0: from
2: 9 to 9:30. We learned,
0: which is a blessing to do that. It is a mental game changer for me. But anyway,
2: it was so fun. Anywho, Ziwatsi. We learned from our wonderful listeners that it was these two guys that were dressed up as a hot dog.
0: Yes,
2: two hot dogs. They were, and I saw them. I saw them walk away, and I thought there's people in hot dogs. But you know what? I didn't say anything. Do you know why?
0: Why?
2: Because my meds had kicked in.
0: That's right.
2: But then I learned later that it was the hot dog guys that puked.
3: So what you're saying is, you learn, Colleen, you need to listen to your intuition and say something when you see something.
2: One of the things that I've learned about my issue is that I blurt a lot. And so that's, we're trying to tame that a little bit. But yeah, I didn't see the action happen, but I did see the actors.
0: Do it.
2: Yeah.
0: I just find extra humor in the fact that two men dressed as hot dogs vomited.
2: Two men dressed as hot dogs at 8:30 in the morning.
3: Too much fare too soon.
2: Yeah, you gotta ease in, pal.
3: I may have seen a clip of them on the local news that they were waiting outside.
2: Okay.
3: The fair before it opened. I'll have to find it, because then I was like,
2: I need that.
3: Is that the hot dog guy? Because it was just one hot dog and then one something else. But it could have been a mistaken identity.
2: I don't know how many people come dressed as hot dogs. I have to say this, because I noticed this during your show, Jason.
0: Yeah.
2: And I noticed this throughout the fair. The fair is a special time, because it's the time where people, ordinary people who are just pedestrians, think they're going to get their 15 minutes of fame behind a shot.
0: Yep.
2: Behind a live shot.
0: Oh, yes.
2: It's just with love, you don't have to do anything. You can just sit. You don't have to throw your children up in the air. You don't have to make faces. You don't have to dance. You can just sit.
0: This is just the truth, and it sounds mean, but do you know what photographers, like TV photographers that work, do you know what they call a TV camera?
2: No, what?
0: Moron magnets.
2: It fully is. And you know what I also want to tell people? I want to just like pull people aside and be like, just FYI, they're going to actually move the camera off of you if you behave that way. You're not getting the attention you think you're getting.
0: No. It's
2: okay, thanks.
0: Yeah,
2: but it is entertaining for me. There literally was a person throwing their children in the air during your show yesterday.
0: Oh, really?
2: Oh, yeah.
0: Oh, I didn't
2: behind
0: see.
2: You. So you're, Jason has, like, there's a crowd behind. Is there seating behind you?
0: There is, yeah.
2: And there's a dad who is lifting his children
0: like
2: into
0: Simba?
2: The shot. Yeah, like Simba. And I'm like, hell.
0: It's like, sir, you're going to get on TV.
2: And then clearly the other kid gets jealous, so he puts one down and picks the other one up, and Simba's that one too. People, we're a strange breed.
0: Yes.
2: I love us, though. I love humans.
0: I do, too.
2: I really do, honestly.
0: I like some of them, yeah.
2: I mean,
0: some of
2: them.
0: Not all of them, but... oh, God, speaking of... Here comes a golf cart full of special people. Keith Marler.
2: Hi!
0: And Dale Kay. Oh, look, Dale Kay's shopping on Amazon or something.
2: They let Keith drive the cart?
0: Well, that's a good question. He's not legally supposed to, but he does. Because he just...
2: I don't know. It is kind of fun.
0: It is kind of fun to drive.
2: It's kind of fun to drive a little golf cart.
0: A little, sometimes. But not through the fair. There's nothing... Oh. Trying to avoid...
2: Well, at this time, it's fine.
0: Mowing people down.
2: Later, it's like, you know what it makes me think of? Do you know who I believe have actually a special place in heaven? The people who drive the airport things... You know, when you're walking through the airport,
0: the club cars.
2: Yes. Those people, there's a special place in heaven for them.
0: Yes.
2: Because they are the happiest, kindest people.
0: They're very sweet.
2: And that must be the most frustrating job because people cannot walk well.
0: We have an update. We have an update on the hot dog pukers.
2: Oh,
3: I don't know.
0: Okay. I don't know.
2: I'm pretty sure one is a hot dog and the other one's a taco. And actually, that is what I saw.
0: Okay.
2: Because I did think one of them just had a really crappy hot dog costume, but it turns out it's a taco.
0: We cannot confirm or deny, but the taco hot dog pukers did manage to sneak a picture with gubernatorial candidate Amy Klobuchar.
2: I'm telling you.
0: We don't know if this photograph was taken pre or post vomit.
2: Pretty sure.
0: Pre or post puke, but she did.
2: Holly, how did you find it? Gosh, you're good at your job.
0: How did you find this?
1: Because I remember seeing something on social media with a guy with people dressed as a hot dog. Now we can't, this is all rumor, hearsay, conjecture. This was from a source that talked to us. At the meet and greet yesterday.
2: Yes.
1: So we don't know.
2: I don't know. Listen, I don't know what if, but.
0: Okay, chances?
2: How many hot dogs and tacos?
0: Grown men.
2: Were there yesterday
0: dressed as hot dogs
2: at the fair.
0: And tacos.
2: I'm just saying, odds are good. Conditions are favorable. I gotta look closer. Oh,
0: that's why, Khalid, take a good look.
4: Yeah.
0: Is that who you saw yesterday?
2: That feels right.
1: So we don't know.
0: We do not know.
1: No.
0: But.
1: No. However.
0: Chances are good.
1: We're not journalists and we don't pretend to be them.
2: But the magic eight ball says.
0: Conditions are favorable.
2: Outlook good.
0: That this is the same taco and the same hot dog.
2: Oh my gosh.
0: Oh, that's the best thing ever.
2: 8:30 a.m. Holly, you are so good at your job.
0: You are so good,
2: the way
0: good,
2: that
0: Holly.
2: You just pulled that up.
0: That's right.
2: That's our girl.
0: Is Bjorn wearing cheetah or leopard pants shorts today?
2: Oh.
1: They're very cute.
2: Oh, he got very upset.
0: Yeah, he got very defensive of his animal print. I don't know. I misidentified
2: the
0: animal.
2: They're leopard.
0: Oh, they're leopard. Okay, I'm very sorry.
2: Not cheetah.
0: No, they're leopard. I apologize.
2: You better watch out. The claws will come out.
0: Because he's a leopard.
2: Yes.
0: That's right.
2: Not a cheetah.
0: No, they're here for the 7 a.m. meeting for the TV show, which, by the way, you heard us mention the meet and greet. Our meet and greet is 9 to 9:30. Come on, see us. And then if you so choose, you're here, we should have a good crowd. We usually do on Fridays. Come on down to the Fox booth. The Jason Show's there for 2 glorious hours.
2: Glorious.
0: Glorious
2: Bring
0: hours.
2: Your children and throw them up in front of in front of the camera. Give them their moment.
0: Oh, God. Yeah, I had a sweet gentleman in a commercial break come up to me and do the thing that my shyness activates. He goes, "Do you remember me from the 2018 fair?" And I went, "Oh, no.
2: Sorry.
0: And I feel so bad. Like, oh, God, my butthole just, like, tenses up. I'm like, "Oh, no, I don't remember you. I'm so sorry." I'm like, and he looks at me like, "You don't?" I'm like, "No, I'm sorry, Scooby.
2: I'm going to need a little more than that."
0: Yeah, don't know why I called Scooby, but it's fine.
2: Well, what if it was his name?
0: That's right.
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0: We actually are walking directly into the sun.
19: Yeah.
0: What's up, everybody? Welcome to Hour 2. It's the Jason Matheson Show, live from the Minnesota State Fair, right here on My Talk. I'm Jason, right over there. She is the pride of the 4-H booth, the kids love her. It's Colleen Lindstrom.
19: Good morning, buddies.
0: And she is the miracle of birth. I'm sorry. It's Holly Roberts.
3: Straight out the canal.
19: It's true. Just right on the My Talk stage.
2: down the chute. Yep, right here. Here we are.
0: Coming up today at 8:30.
3: I need a wet nap, though. I got a little bit of afterbirth on me.
1: Okay.
2: Oh, that's right. A bridge.
0: Oh, that's the bridge
3: Colleen,
0: for her.
3: I'm talking about a sacred biological process.
0: Pasta maker Polly over here suddenly gets sensitive, Holly.
2: Oh, God. Oh, gosh.
1: Oh.
2: Well, you know, here we are.
1: Oh, gosh.
2: You know, we have a little cleanup on aisle two. No pun intended. Holly and I did some investigative work on the taco and the hot dog.
0: Did you?
2: Yeah. Turns out that picture was from last year.
0: Oh.
3: But I swear there. Okay, so
2: that might be their thing.
3: There was local news footage of people waiting in line on the first day of the Minnesota State Fair, and they interviewed the taco and the hot dog. So, and they were wearing the same exact outfit.
2: Yeah.
3: So
2: I think that's their thing.
3: And I can't source where I saw that. It, you know, the algorithm served me up something and now it's gone. But
0: yeah.
2: Okay. What can you say, Jason?
0: Maybe it's their tradition.
2: I think it is. I think it's their thing.
3: Yeah.
0: Yeah. It's great.
2: Good. Listen, we all have things.
0: We all have things.
2: We all have stuff we do.
0: But can I tell you the reason I'm laughing? Do we sound different?
3: Yeah, we turned up a little bit.
0: Okay, because I wanted to make sure nothing was wrong.
3: Yeah, maybe because it's 7 a.m. and now the fair is officially.
0: Okay, just want to make sure.
2: Hey, everybody. Mm-hmm. Good morning. Hello.
0: Hi.
2: Have a great fair day.
0: Here's why this is, and Holly knows half of the story. What we're talking about is there's a picture of the hot dog, two gentlemen dressed as a hot dog and a taco, and we think they vomited yesterday.
2: We believe.
0: Okay.
2: We know somebody did, and we know that there was a hot dog involved.
0: At 8:30 in the morning.
2: At 8:30 a.m.
0: Okay, so then Holly found this picture of two grown men. One is a hot dog, one is a taco. With a photograph of them with gubernatorial candidate
2: Amy Klobuchar.
0: Here's why I take 14% more delight from this.
2: Oh, gosh.
0: First, my talkers know I have a little funny history with Amy Klobuchar. For years, she would always come, before she was running for something, she would come up on our show stage, and we would do a little segment with her. And every time she would do it, 4 years in a row, I swear she never made eye contact with me. She would only look at Holly and Alexis all the time. And I thought she was scared of me. Holly, right? You remember this?
3: I wasn't involved.
0: You weren't involved in this?
3: No.
0: Oh, it was McLean. Okay.
3: Yes,
0: yeah,
3: it was
0: Dawn.
3: Pre-me.
0: It was pre-Holly. But every year, Colleen, I'm not joking, she would just look like I would be literally looking at her in her eyes and she would look to the left. And I thought, oh my God, is she afraid? Like, am I like Medusa? Like, am I going to turn her to stone?
2: Yeah.
0: Okay. Well, the last year she did actually look at me. Okay. Then we had her on the TV show, and this is why that photograph is so funny to me. And Jeff and Bjorn were laughing about this. This isn't about her. This is what I always say. When a star sometimes is a pill, or like on a red carpet, 50% of the time I don't blame the star. I blame their handlers.
2: Oh, sure, sure. Yeah.
0: It's their handlers. This was another case of this. This was like 2 years ago. Senator Klobuchar took pictures on day one with firefighters, with the St. Paul firefighters that do the charity calendar, and they're shirtless. So she did that on day one, and then we had her like on day two on the TV show. And Jeff and Bjorn had arranged a great surprise. They had booked the firefighters to reunite with, like, come out and surprise her during the segment to add a little fun, because we don't do politics on either show.
2: Yep.
0: So to make it more fun, we're like, well, let's bring, because that photo went viral. I mean, it went on BuzzFeed, it went everywhere. So we thought, oh, this is fun. Her people at the time found out and freaked the blank out to Jeff and the crew. We're like, absolutely not. We cannot have. And we're like, wait a minute. She took the photo yesterday. Like, what are
2: it's
0: you
2: only
0: worried
2: 24
0: about?
2: Hours old. It's just a quick reunion.
0: It's shirtless firefighters for charity. Like, what are you? And I just thought they made us stop it 4 seconds before we went on air.
2: Oh.
0: And I thought, how foolish of you. This is a fun moment. You're not seeing the forest in the trees. I get you're trying to protect her, but you're actually not in this case. You're making a really bad call.
2: It could have just been fun.
0: It could have been a fun moment and humanized her.
2: Yeah.
0: I mean, it's just, anyway. So when I see that, when I see now, when I see any politician with
2: a hot dog and a taco,
0: I think of that. I'm like, you know, hey, look, they have to take pictures with all sorts of people.
2: It's true.
0: Yeah.
3: Hot dogs and tacos vote too.
0: What?
2: It's true.
3: Hot dogs and tacos.
0: You
2: know what? Hot dogs and tacos have a voice.
0: They do.
3: Right. This is a democracy.
0: They have a voice.
2: It is.
0: Right? Oh. I wonder if they're going to come out today. I wonder if the hot dog and
2: I don't know. Listen, I don't know if it's an everyday thing or if it's just a first day treat.
3: Well,
0: maybe.
3: We got some electrolytes if they
2: seriously,
3: need it.
2: Seriously, we can share our... Hey, speaking of, Jason, you got a new flavor today. Did you ever get into that?
0: I did not. I waited. So not just when we're in the studio, but we bring our electrolytes everywhere on location.
2: We do travel, and especially with the State Fair, it's important to hydrate.
0: And Holly, I have a new flavor.
3: What flavor is that?
0: Watermelon.
2: No,
0: raspberry melon.
3: Ooh.
2: It's like a cantaloupe experience.
3: Okay. Yeah,
2: which I'm curious about.
3: That sounds
0: ready?
3: Nice.
0: No.
2: Yes.
0: Let me make this dramatic.
2: Thank you. I wonder if Liquid IV is at the Minnesota State Fair. They should be. That's a missed opportunity.
0: They're everywhere now.
2: I know, but they should have an activation somewhere here.
0: Oh, why is... Uh-oh. My buttons aren't playing.
2: Uh-oh.
0: I don't think
2: it's
0: Leah's. I think it's something... Adam, no... Nothing's playing out here. Okay. Forget it. I'll have to have Adam look at my machine out here. Okay, here we go.
2: Should we sing the beverage music?
0: Nothing's... Look at that, Adam. Every time I hit it, it becomes...
2: Oh, you're an audition!
0: God, Adam is so good.
2: He's so good at his job.
0: I know. Here we go.
2: There it is.
0: Ooh.
2: Oh, you liked it.
0: New favorite.
2: Really?
0: Oh, new favorite.
2: I saw that hit your taste buds. I don't really have cooties.
0: Do you want a sip?
2: Kinda.
0: Yeah, take a sip. Okay. I don't have cooties.
2: I'm really excited about this.
0: Okay. You should.
2: Oh.
0: Isn't that delightful?
2: Yeah, the cantaloupe.
0: Holly, would you like a little sippy sip?
3: I have
2: that
3: cooties.
2: That is...
0: You have...
3: so I don't want to infect you.
2: I have cooties.
0: Denied.
2: The cantaloupe gets you on the front and the back.
0: God willing.
2: The raspberry just sort of like hugs it.
0: It's
2: great.
0: That could be a new fave. And that's a sugar-free one. Liquid IV.
2: I love that. I love a sugar-free Liquid IV.
0: I do. So there we go. Hey, come on out before we take a break and recharge our battery a little here. Some business to attend to. Today's daily sponsor, who is it today, Holly?
2: Turtle Lake.
3: It is Turtle Lake Casino.
0: Okay, can I tell you? I interrupted Holly. She's doing further investigative
2: on
0: work on the taco and the hot dog.
3: I found
0: them in line where they were talking about.
3: Well, hold on a second.
2: Is it the same guys?
0: There they are. Oh, that's a pizza. No, that's a taco.
3: That's a taco.
0: Oh.
2: Yeah, it's the same guys.
3: Okay. I think that's their thing.
2: And it was
3: from
2: yesterday, so I needed to get...
0: Oh, God. Holly is Leslie stalling her ass
2: she
0: off
2: She sure
0: over
2: is.
0: Here.
3: Let
2: she
3: me tell
2: is.
3: You.
2: She sure is.
3: My dream was to be a producer on Frontline, okay?
0: And you are doing it now.
2: Listen, we can cosplay that at the Minnesota State Fair. At the State Fair, you can be anything.
0: Anything you want to be.
3: What a dream.
0: Thanks to St. Croix Casino, they're our daily sponsor. Thanks to Chanhassen Dinner Theater for the boards we're standing on right now.
2: Mm-hmm.
0: We're literally looking at a plate of chicken Chanhassen. Mm-hmm. It's fantastic. Health Partners Park Nicollet, the lactation station, by the yard furniture for the beautiful rocking chairs that our audience members have been sitting on since 6:30. What's your name?
2: Mary.
0: It's the Mary. We're going to name that rocker
2: that
0: the Mary.
2: That is the Mary.
0: That's the Mary.
2: Mary
0: right there.
2: Came in. Nobody was here yet.
0: Nobody.
2: I was like, how'd you get past security? She just waltzed right in. Good morning. I got her sunglasses and she sat down and she is holding down the fort.
0: I'm putting a sign on that rocker. That's the Mary
2: That's
0: for
2: the
0: rest
2: Mary.
0: Of the fair right there.
2: Mm-hmm.
0: Thanks to Hammernix Flooring for well.
2: The flooring.
3: What fine flooring it is.
2: They do best.
0: We love Hammernix.
2: Mm-hmm. Mm-hmm.
0: We're going to take a break. We'll be back right after this.
4: Brittany and Kendall.
21: Like, for you sure. watch those videos of, like, Elvis mm-hmm. or the Beatles?
4: Like, people fainted all the time.
21: I know. It's like, because they literally had never even seen a hip. That's true. Very accurate.
22: They've never even seen a hip.
4: They've never seen... I know. They go, whoa, what are them things
21: it
4: moving?
21: It is funny, too, because it's, like, not that... dirty of dancing, but like they said, oh my God, you hinge there? You can hinge there?
4: Oh
21: my goodness, my mother, she told me these things were only for making babies, but I didn't know
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0: Welcome back, everyone. It's Jason Matheson Show, starring Colleen Lindstrom, starring Holly Roberts, starring you, starring two men dressed as a taco and a hot dog. Thank you so much for being here. We appreciate it.
1: I did get a text from somebody who shall remain nameless. I will keep their anonymity.
0: Okay.
1: I did see the taco and the hot dog at the fair walking yesterday. It's true.
0: We're telling you, they're everywhere.
2: I'm glad that we have sources.
0: I know we do. That
2: they're being corroborated.
0: We are well sourced. Speaking of that, welcome back again. We are here thanks to St. Croix Casino. Thanks to Chan Hassan for sponsoring our stage. Our merch booth is getting ready to open.
1: Oh, they're open.
0: They're open now?
1: Oh, yeah.
0: That's
1: Can I just give a shout out to our amazing promotion staff?
0: I wish you would.
1: Because they're awesome anyway, and they handle the requests of people who are hungry for their merch. But they also cook in the sun from about now until 1.
0: Yeah. They roast. They sizzle.
1: They literally roast because the sun shines directly through the open window. So when you see them,
0: yeah,
1: please wipe their brow.
0: Yeah.
1: Say thank you to them for their kindness and love.
0: Yeah.
1: Because they do it because they love the craft.
0: Brooke, our promotions director, fries up like a little empanada.
1: She does.
0: She's just
1: standing
0: there.
1: We have to flip her like an egg every twice in a while.
0: That's right. She roasts out there like an empanada.
1: Mm-hmm.
0: Yeah. Colleen is sporting the debut of our brand new show shirt, Kindness is Free. That's right.
1: I love it. It's a great shirt.
0: It looks really good on
1: you. Thank you. Mm-hmm. Thank you. I think it looks good on everybody.
0: That's right.
1: Because kindness looks good on everybody.
0: The font provided by Family Ties.
1: Thank you, Stephen Elise Keaton.
2: Sha-na-na-na.
1: Sit, Ubu, sit.
0: Good dog. Ruff. So come get the shirt. It's available here, and all the other show shirts look really good. Do we have a sweatshirt this year in my
2: car? We do, and it's very cute.
1: It's really super cute. I just actually pulled it out to size it because I got to figure out what size I want. It's a hoodie,
0: it's
1: a zippy hoodie. We love a zipped hoodie.
0: We do.
1: Yeah.
2: And it's navy.
1: And it's navy.
0: Looks good
1: and it
0: on everyone.
1: Has the talk bubble on the back.
2: Yeah, so it's very classy. It's very discreet
1: branding. It's just a whiff of my talk.
2: Yeah.
0: Brooke Empanada is a classy gal. That's right.
1: Flip that egg.
0: I like your britches today. I was just noticing the pockets on your britches.
1: Thanks. I like them too. You know what this is? These are a Stitch Fix. You know, sometimes I think I canceled my Stitch Fix and then it shows up again. And I'm like,
2: that's a nice surprise.
1: And it is kind of a nice surprise because you don't have to keep anything. You can just sort of shop and then go, I don't know. But, when something shows up and it's a surprise, it's kind of nice.
0: Did you guys, after we did our meet and greet, which, by the way, is now 9:00 to 9:30, which, by the way, can I tell you, it's a gift from God for me.
2: It's
0: a game changer.
1: It compresses your day to a manageable.
0: Yeah, because I used to do it after the 2-hour TV show, and it was kind of my battery runneth dryeth.
1: Yeah.
0: This is glorious. It was fantastic.
1: Oh, we met so many wonderful people yesterday. So thank you for coming.
0: Can we give a shout out to one particular woman?
1: Oh my gosh. Oh, okay. We met the most lovely woman named Cheryl, and she, got a little choked up, and then I got choked up.
0: Yeah.
1: Because she just was like, this is a joyful, you guys are joyful. And I was like, this is seriously what I love about this job, is that all we do is stand on a stage.
0: Yeah.
1: any given day, we sit in a sensory deprivation chamber, open up a microphone and say things, and it makes it worth it. It just was really lovely to meet her. I'm going to get choked up again.
0: Yeah. Mm-hmm. We all did. Three of us kind of got choked up.
1: Yeah.
0: She was so sweet and, nice t-shirts. Choked up, and to be even one more layer.
1: Yeah, throw it out there, man.
0: To be
1: Say it.
0: One more layer of honesty here, laying it all out there. I would be lying to you if I said don't want to speak for the three of us.
1: But you can probably.
0: There was a little bit of trepidation about this year and being out with the public because you never know, given the changes of the show and what happened, and we never knew if people were going to be mean or say things unwarranted to us, and I was kind of fearing it.
1: Yeah,
0: I was
1: dreading
0: it.
1: Day one went well. Let's
0: just
1: say
0: that. We had a line, and people were so kind, and kindness trumped meanness.
1: Yeah,
0: and And she literally, that one woman, she said that we made her day. She made our day.
1: Yeah.
0: I mean, and she kind of restored my faith in people.
1: Yeah, it was really lovely.
0: It's not hyperbole. I thought about her several times yesterday.
1: Yeah.
0: So
1: it was just, me too, actually.
0: Yeah.
1: Honestly, I really did, because this is such a fun job to do. And
0: yes.
1: It's easy to think, in any job, honestly, any job I've ever had, it's easy to think, oh, I'm just doing this thing and it doesn't make any difference at all. And it doesn't matter really, honestly, what you do. It does make a difference
0: Absolutely.
1: In somebody's life. So that was very special.
0: And then a woman, Holly, then that Kate woman, that sweet, sweet
1: oh
0: woman,
1: my gosh.
0: Kate, did a canvas for me. Of a lightsaber, hand-drawn, hand-painted painting of a light. She knows I'm a Star Wars fan.
1: Yeah.
0: She sent me the most lovely email last night.
1: Oh.
0: And I told her, I said, it's going up in my office.
1: It glows in the dark. She used glow-in-the-dark paint.
0: For the blade.
1: Holly had her hands over her eyes. She's
0: Holly
1: like,
0: tested
1: I
0: it.
1: I want it to glow.
2: Yeah, just had to do a little quality control.
1: It was very
2: cool. In action.
1: Yeah.
0: People were so... so wonderful yesterday. I mean, it was great to see.
1: It was a good day.
0: It was a really good day. We had great people down at the TV show, and I tried some foods. Hansen.
1: Okay, let's talk.
0: Okay, Hansen brought a lot of the new foods, some of the things. Can I tell you? Now, I do not know the official name, but if Holly can find two men dressed as snack foods, she could probably find this.
1: Seriously, she's cosplaying Dateline producer right now. So
2: okay. Frontline.
0: Okay.
1: Frontline. Sorry. Would you take Dateline if they offered?
0: Yeah. No. Would you take 48 hours?
2: No.
0: Okay.
1: Okay.
0: Frontline. Are you ready?
1: Mm-hmm.
0: I'm going to blow your mind.
1: Mm-hmm.
0: You are not going to expect what I'm going to say.
1: Okay.
0: I try, because of the jobs, I try most of the new foods every year.
1: Uh-huh.
0: So I'm a pretty good arbiter of like, okay, that's good. Right? That's overblown. Oh, the buzz isn't worth it. I know the pickle stuff has gotten, like the pickle pie at my friend at Lulu. I love Lulu's. No shame. I love them over there. I used to work with them. I know that got a lot of buzz. You know what didn't get a lot of buzz? And was one of the best things I ate yesterday, and I ate a lot of the new foods.
1: What?
0: O'Gara's.
1: Oh.
0: Has these little, basically they're dumplings that are cheeseburgers in like on a stick.
1: Okay, that sounds
0: I'm not describing
1: delicious.
0: Them well.
2: The Sligo slider bites on a stick. Handmade dumpling stuffed with a cheeseburger blend made of beef, pickle, and onion.
1: Don't talk about this and not have it.
2: I have to skewered on a stick and deep fried. Served with homemade Thousand Island dressing.
1: Some sexy music. That sounds so good.
0: I am not joking. That is the sleeper hit. Now, look, there's still Hanson's bringing some other stuff today. That was the, and I think she brought 12 things total. That was the sleeper hit.
1: Really?
0: And I love that it's O'Gara's. I love the O'Gara's people.
1: Yeah, that sounds so good.
0: It is. Repeat that again. Describe that again.
2: It's the Sligo slider bites on a stick. Handmade dumplings stuffed with a cheeseburger blend made of beef, cheddar, pickle, and onion. Skewered on a stick and deep fried. Served with homemade Thousand Island
1: That's
2: dressing.
1: That's the thing that makes it sing for me.
0: That's Holly's very sensual reading
2: Island
0: of that.
2: Dressing?
1: The Thousand Island dressing?
0: Oh, the dipping sauce was good. Oh.
1: Yes.
0: I'm not. Guys, get to O'Gara's. That was the hit.
1: Really?
0: Yes.
1: Okay, I love that. What else did you eat?
0: Mancini's has some sort of like olive salami walkable chips. You know the Target Field has the
1: walking
0: taco. This was a Mancini's version
2: okay.
0: of this.
2: The walking chopped Italian grinder.
1: Ooh.
0: What Holly said. Holly, would you like to essentially read the description of that?
2: Chopped Italian grinder sandwich style blend of sliced salami, pepperoncini, green olives, artichoke, roasted red peppers, and fresh mozzarella pearls. Tossed in Italian dressing, layered over a bag of Dutch crunch parmesan and garlic kettle chips, and drizzled with a Calabrian chili aioli.
1: Ooh, a nice drizzle.
0: Another, I'm not a big olive fan. But that was a winner if you want something like that lighter.
1: Oh, that sounds
0: not
1: really
0: fried
1: good.
0: Necessarily.
1: And I'll also say like that Italian like what do they call it? Like a grinder salad. Is people are into that. Like pasta salads with the Italian, like the salami and all the yummy stuff.
0: I like the salami.
1: We're really into that now. I've heard that about you.
0: Yeah,
2: that's
0: right.
2: Yeah, we're into chunks.
0: Yeah. Mm-hmm. I've saved. Now, the O'Gara's was tied with something.
1: Oh.
0: And I will tell you the other favorite, the number one favorite new food that I tried yesterday out of all. And I tried again like 12 of them. I'll tell you what it is after the break.
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18: It's the Jason Matheson Show with Colleen Lindstrom, replayed at night, where talk is fun. My talk, everything entertainment. She's

0: Welcome back, everyone. I'm Jace with Colleen and Holly. We're here at day two of the Minnesota State Fair. The gates are open. The beautiful people are here in the audience.
1: The ugly people stayed home.
0: That's right. That's right.
1: Just kidding.
0: No, no.
1: There's no such thing.
0: No. Well,
1: there's ugly attitudes, though.
0: Yeah.
1: Leave that at home, please.
0: That's right, Roxanne. But yeah, we're so glad you're here on the Chanhassen Dinner Theater stage. We have all the broadcast. Well, no, Don and Steve are not here today.
1: They're only here on the two Thursdays and then the Saturday that they're broadcasting.
0: That's
1: I'm
0: right.
1: I'm going to miss them.
0: Yeah, I want to see. Yeah.
2: They'll be here tomorrow.
1: So oh, yeah,
2: they're
1: tomorrow.
2: Following us.
0: That's
2: we're
0: right.
2: going to be 11 to 1 tomorrow.
1: So they're the show after us again tomorrow.
2: They're 1 to 3.
0: And let's be clear, we're going to miss Donna.
1: And Steve.
0: And that's about the only two people we're going to miss from that show.
1: I don't
0: show.
1: Know who else.
0: I don't know who else does that show.
1: Nope.
0: Doesn't ring a bell.
1: Persona non grata.
0: That's right. We'll be seeing
1: him
0: tomorrow.
1: I don't even remember why we're beefing with him, but...
0: Oh, because remember he referred to us as the show before his.
1: Yes.
0: But we'll be with him tomorrow because both of us, Donna and Steve, and the three of us, we're doing a special Saturday show.
1: We are.
0: Because our big boss, Dan... Here's what he loves in order. You ready?
1: Mm-hmm.

0: come watch. I hope he does.
1: I hope he does.
2: You know what? We invite you to succeed elsewhere.
1: That's right, boss man. Mm-hmm. That's right. But we do have a special guest for our trivia. Colleen and I will be on a team today.
2: I'm so excited about this. I can't even tell you.
1: And we're going up against my husband, or as the woman who hates me, Roxanne, refers to him as Flippity Floppity. So Flippity Floppity, Colin.
2: He's bringing that good hair out here.
1: And my gal pal, Lisa LaCourcier, will be battling Colleen and myself. And Holly, what is thy category for the trivia today at 8:30?
0: The category today is Minnesota pop culture.
2: Oh. I'm so excited.
1: Oh, okay.
2: How do you feel about that, Jace?
1: I don't know. Holly, how should we feel about that category?
0: I think you should feel pretty good because it encompasses all of Minnesota.
1: Okay.
0: And all sorts of kind of pop culture. But think even outside of, like, the world of entertainment. Think about things that are intrinsically Minnesota, and that's going to kind of help
2: brands.
0: You out a little bit. Yeah. Some brands.
1: Oh, brands.
2: Characters. Yep.
0: Exactly.
2: Okay. I'm good. I feel good.
1: I think we're going to be okay.
2: I think we're going to be great.
1: That's today, 8:30. Okay, I kept you guys waiting. So yesterday, Stephanie Hansen from The Weekly Dish and Taste Buds was on the TV show, and she brought by a whole bunch of the new foods to try. Some of the buzzy ones, some of the non-buzzy ones. I told you that the non-buzzy one, the O'Gara's dumpling, cheeseburger dumpling, was an unexpected hit. Like, I loved it. That's what I'm eating for lunch today.
2: Oh.
1: And every day. So way to go to O'Gara's. But the thing that tied it, here we go. Chef Yia Vang's Hmong corn dog.
2: Okay, I need to know everything about this.
1: Put it in your mouth hole right now. Go get that.
2: Okay, talk about the flavor. Talk about the flavor journey that we're going on.
1: But first, Colleen, yes, we go over to Holly to essentially read the ingredients and the description of the Hmong corn dog.
0: All right. Well, this is a pork Hmong sausage flavored with ginger, garlic, fish sauce, chili, and lemongrass, made in collaboration with Karmarchuk's. Skewered, dipped in a cornmeal batter, and fried. Served with a side of citrus sauce.
2: Oh, Holly, the way you said skewered was so hot.
1: That was fantastic.
0: And excuse me, I can't pronounce the
2: proper...
0: No, I can do that.
2: Okay.
0: The proper name of the citrus sauce.
1: Okay.
2: What was the citrus sauce again?
0: It's Kua Taub.
2: Okay.
0: I'm close. Thank you.
1: Yes. Do not sleep on that sauce. Mm. I have said this for a long... Yia's sauces, whatever sauce they provide you, dip it. Because he makes the best sauces.
2: Okay.
1: That corn dog was revelatory. Mm. Like, that was... And I love all the Yia stuff. I love that man. That... is, and it's homemade.
2: Where do we find this?
1: Union Hmong Kitchen in
0: the International Bazaar.
1: Yeah.
2: Okay.
1: Get there. Go early because he always has a line. His dumplings are great. That's his buns, I should say.
2: Telling us you love his buns.
1: I love Yia's buns.
2: Okay.
1: But the buns always sell out. That was his first big hit.
2: Yep.
1: This.
2: So good.
1: So good.
2: It sounds fantastic.
1: I mean, it's a special made sausage by Karmarchuk's. I already love Karmarchuk's.
0: Oh, yum.
1: The sauce is the star. You dip that corn dog in that sauce, and it has a kick, just warning.
2: Oh.
1: So if mayonnaise is too spicy for you, you're out.
2: But just a little goes a long way then.
1: You can still just do the corn dog.
2: I have a business idea that I would like to roll out for the state fair.
1: I would, before you say it, just FYI, you just got a job, but go ahead, please.
2: I think that they should DoorDash. Like, I feel like there should
1: the
2: be a
1: fair?
2: Way. Yeah, that you could. No, no, no. But, like, you have to be at the fair.
1: Oh.
2: But, like, you pull up on one of these benches and you can just, like, open up the app and be like, bring it to me.
1: That's not a bad idea.
2: I know, because sometimes, you know, you just want it to come to you.
0: And they'd be only
2: that's
0: special
2: really for
0: DoorDash
2: me.
0: Benches.
2: Yes.
0: So they would be like red. You'd be like a red bench that you would sit on.
2: And you don't even need to staff people because, you know, they got robots to do that now.
1: Colleen,
2: like
1: I
2: know.
1: You're not actually crazy.
2: As I say to my children all the time, I'm not as dumb as I look.
0: I know, but if it was

0: As a humanoid robot, I'd want to kick him in the
1: No, crotch. We're not going to do the humanoid robots. We're going to do the little Roomba ones. No, you know, or like fine. When you go to the sushi restaurant and they just, the robot brings you your drinks and it has the little fake face on it.
2: Well, think of like seniors or people that have a variety of disabilities or
1: you want to come and experience the fair.
2: Yeah.
1: But maybe getting all around and getting to all the lines is not probably something you can do.
2: Yeah. So we have Uber benches.
1: Yeah.
2: And you have carts that bring, you go on a special app.
1: Yes.
2: And but you're not, I mean, we got to workshop it a little bit, but you're not.
1: We'll tweak.
2: Yeah. It's not a bad idea.
1: I just seriously, because like right this very second, I'm a little tied up, but I want one of those dogs.
2: Would you be willing to pay a surcharge?
1: I sure would.
2: Okay.
1: I sure would.
2: Because you
1: got
2: to fund it somehow.
1: Yeah, you know.
2: Yeah.
0: Oh, that monk corn dog looks so good.
1: It sounds so good.
2: I'm
1: good.
2: Holly. I know I have a rep for overblowing things, but you know in my 50s I'm working on that. I'm not blowing that up.
1: No. Well, the thing about it is,
2: Can I tell you?
1: It sounds fantastic.
2: Can I tell you what was not good?
1: Tell me. Sure.
2: That I just did not enjoy, and I don't want to, because I want all these vendors to do well, but it's getting a lot of publicity. I was one of the few. I was the minority. I did not like that pickle pie.
1: So I have to say something about pickles. I think now is the time.
2: Go, please.
1: Are we done with pickles
2: we
1: yet?
2: We are. Thank you. I said the same thing yesterday.
1: I like pickles. Some of my best friends are pickles.
2: Yeah.
1: I love a pickle.
2: Mm-hmm.
1: But like maybe it's time to let another fermented vegetable shine.
2: Yeah.
0: As you, Jason, said, you want everyone to shine and to prosper. But I am looking at a picture of this, and I'm getting a little foamy in my mouth, you know, like when your cat's getting ready to launch.
1: Do I ever.
0: Yep.
2: When your cat's getting ready to launch.
0: Yeah, and then you run around with a paper towel or like an old piece of paper. Yeah. And you're
1: just
0: like,
1: stay off the rug. Stay off the rug.
0: That's what this pickle
1: Not
0: pie.
1: Not on the furniture.
0: Just looking at the picture, it's kind of making me, you know, there's a little fear factor element to
2: there,
0: it.
2: I'm thinking about it as I'm looking at the two of you. I get in a little rumbly in the tumbly. I did not enjoy it, and I wasn't being funny. I wasn't trying to be ridiculous for the show.
0: Yeah.
2: I did. And then Stephanie followed that up. Or wait, no, I ate the other thing first. She had a shortbread cookie, a pickle cookie.
1: Yeah, so that's... I didn't enjoy that either. I'm just saying, if you're a pickle person, I get it.
0: You're thriving.
1: This is your moment. Today is your day. But I want you to enjoy life, and I want you to get all the pickles you can handle. I just think, culturally, maybe that we're done with maybe the pickle has reached peak.
2: There's the cookie.
0: Oh.
2: I know, and I felt bad. They're really good vendors. I just did not enjoy
0: this. This looks like my famous snickerdoodle, Jason, that I made with my friends.
1: Oh, I love this. Oh, my gosh. This is one of my favorite Holly stories. Go,
2: Know the story.
1: It's so good.
0: We were in middle school, and my friends and I were hanging out at my friend's house, and we decided to make snickerdoodle cookies.
1: So good.
0: Well, one of the ingredients was cream of tartar. And we were like, well, we don't have that. We're looking in the cupboard. We're going around everywhere. And then we looked in the fridge.
2: I know where this is going.
1: Yes, you do.
0: We looked in the fridge and we were like, well, there's tartar sauce. It's the same thing, right? So we made the snickerdoodles with tartar sauce.
1: My favorite Holly story.
0: I ate the cookie. I was like, it's not that bad.
1: Listen, you submit that to the state fair, somebody's running with that.
2: Somebody.
0: But that's what this cookie looks like with the tartar sauce chunks in it.
1: No.
2: Yeah.
1: No.
0: What I'm saying is it still tasted okay, but I'm looking at this and I'm getting frothy again.
1: Yeah.
2: Yeah.
1: This is how a Minnesotan, and I am one so I can do this, reacts to a cookie like that. Oh. Well, that was unexpected.
0: That was interesting.
1: Oh,
2: I just didn't.
1: Oh, what a neat flavor.
2: I just didn't say anything on camera. I just kind of went,
0: okay.
2: I'll end with another good. I don't want to end on a negative. Holly, can you find the Tot Boss? They have a Lotte Tots.
0: Oh.
2: It's in a boat.
0: Ooh.
2: Oh, there it is. Can you read the description of that, Holly?
0: Deep-fried tater tots tossed in tajin and topped with an elote-style sauce made with roasted corn, diced peppers, cheddar cheese, crema and cream cheese, finished with cojita cheese, and more tajin.
1: Crema and cream cheese.
2: It's real good. It's Korn is having a moment because Stephanie Shimp at Blue Barn has little Korn ribs.
1: At which point I say move over pickle.
2: Yeah, bring in the
1: Korn. Bring in the Korn kernels.
2: The tater or the boss, the top boss, that's a good choice.
1: Yeah. I could get into that.
2: Yeah. There were more positives than negatives
1: that
2: Hansen brought to me yesterday.
1: That's good. I just blanket advice. Let's just drop the pickle.
2: I think we're done. The pickle pizza, that was the peak a couple years ago.
1: We've reached the end. Yeah.
2: We're good.
1: Yeah.
2: But you do you, boo-boo. Go get
1: Again,
2: that.
1: I want pickle people to have their thing.
2: Yeah.
1: I'm not saying get rid of the pickle. I'm just saying we don't need new pickle stuff.
2: No. Again, the winners, just to repeat, the O'Gara's cheeseburger dumpling, Yia Vang's Mung Hot corn dog, my top two
1: That sounds so good.
2: Of the fair. We're going to take a break. We'll be back right after this.
3: So what's new?
4: Well, thanks for asking. I've been rewatching this old HBO show.
3: At the fair, you weirdo. At my talk.
4: Oh, right. Well, as always, new merch for all the shows. You should check out the Blinded by the Item sleep mask. It's your first chance to see the new morning show live. That's fun. Jason and Colleen will be out there every weekday except for Labor Day. Same with Bradley and Dawn and BK. And here's something different from last year. Donna and Steve will be broadcasting out at the fair on both the Thursdays. 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
5: 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My talk. Everything Entertainment.

0: Once again, thanks to our behind-the-scenes crew who works 82% harder than we ever will. Engineer Adams, our buddy, Mike, Brooke, Jess, all the team.
1: Several Pauls.
0: Everyone but B. Arthur. But anyway, come on out and join us. We're out here at the fair. But sincerely, thanks to everyone. They work their butt off so that we can get up here and
1: Whatever this is.
0: Yammer our mouth for several hours.
1: Yeah.
0: And we're going to be doing it again tomorrow, Holly, right? We're out here again tomorrow.
2: That's right. Special Saturday shows. The Weekly Dish will be out here from 9 to 11. Then we're going to be out here 11 to 1. And then Donna and Steve will be live at the Minnesota State Fair from 1 to 3 p.m.
0: Elizabeth and Marjorie will be out here tomorrow, too.
3: Yeah, they're going to be on the stage in Carousel Park.
0: Yeah. We're
3: also, Holly and I, and maybe you, if you're not lazy, will be introducing Live and Kickin'.
0: That's right.
2: Yeah, that's at 9 a.m. because it's Hubbard Day.
0: Yeah. That's
2: right. Minnesota State Fair tomorrow.
3: Jason, if those rocking seniors can get up early to rock... I'm not trying to say that you're lazy.
0: No, I hear you.
3: Well, offering them.
0: No offense to you two, but I would really come out here early so I can see rest to the nest.
3: Oh my God.
0: Rest in the nest.
3: No.
0: Best of the nest.
2: What best is it? To the
3: best,
2: nest.
3: Best to,
0: best
3: the,
0: to
3: nest.
0: The nest.
3: Say it with me. Best.
0: Best
3: to
0: the
3: nest.
0: Nest.
3: That's it.
0: I was calling it rest in the nest. No,
3: well,
0: that's
3: I mean,
0: not.
3: That's what you're apparently wanting to do
0: that's
3: is rest
0: right.
3: in your nest.
0: Well, here's the deal. I'm being, Colin learned about 5 years into our relationship,
3: yeah.
0: into our marriage. That
3: took him that long.
0: It took him that long to realize it's not real fun living with me. Well, it's not real fun living with me generally, but during the fair, it's not real fun at all.
3: Yeah.
0: So he flees his homeland.
3: He goes Colin, to a faraway place.
0: He goes to a faraway place to not have to deal with me because I'm just not in the best mood after a whole day at the fair every day.
3: That's fair.
0: So he is gone tonight and I will be alone. So I should go to bed probably around 8, you know, watch Wheel of Fortune, eat a little cucumber sandwich and go to bed.
3: Oh, that
0: so
3: sounds lovely.
0: I should wake up early to be with you two.
3: Jason,
0: and see rest in the nest.
3: Well, Jason, best to the
2: Well,
3: nest.
2: Let me give you some of the schedule.
3: Oh, yeah.
2: So 9 a.m. is Alive and Kicking.
0: Okay.
2: Then at 10:15, it's best to the nest.
0: Okay. Rest in the
2: and
0: nest.
2: And then we have some more performances. And then at 12:15, it's Loria and Julia's Still Loud podcast live from the Hubbard Hometown Day.
0: Right there.
2: In Dan Patch Park.
3: Oh, Dan Patch Park. Why do I keep on calling it by the old name?
2: Which is what?
0: What's the old
3: Carousel name? Park? Wasn't it called Carousel Park?
2: I don't know.
0: I
3: is
0: think
3: Dan
0: you're right.
3: Patch yeah, Park
0: I
3: a different place?
2: No, it's the same place.
3: Okay, well, you know,
0: I think you're right.
3: Just go there.
0: It doesn't matter. Just it's by the carousel. Go there.
3: If you can't find it, I don't know what to tell you.
2: And yeah. Remember, who was Dan Patch?
3: Okay.
0: Holly knows something.
3: Holly does know
0: Tuesdays
3: something.
0: Tuesdays on our
3: he
0: show.
3: He was a horse.
2: That's right.
0: That's right.
3: He was a real fast horse.
0: Yeah. You know what else I learned yesterday?
3: Tell me.
0: You know our friend, the Gizmo booth that I've talked about for like 1,800 years?
3: I walked by it this morning.
0: They moved.
3: Yeah.
0: They moved.
3: Again?
0: Yeah. They are now on Dan Patch.
3: Yes.
0: Where they, you know, the fair booted the fried green tomato people.
3: Yep.
0: That's where they are.
3: Uh-huh. Yeah. I clocked it this morning when I walked in because I was like, I got to know the coordinates of the Gizmo.
0: Yeah. They moved.
3: Because when they open, I need to be there.
0: And my buddy Carla did sell it.
3: Uh-huh.
0: Because Carla, it's her dad's recipe. It's Carl's Gizmos. Carla's been my buddy for many, many years. She did sell it this year, but she's still here today, yesterday and today, and then she's done. So I was very
3: sad. Okay, but they're keeping the recipe. I think that's what people need to hear.
0: They are keeping the recipe.
3: Yeah, it's going to taste the same.
0: It'll taste the same. And it's not a better location, but it's a more central location right on the main thoroughfare there. The main artery, Colleen, the main artery.
3: It is. It's right on. Honestly, it's very close to the main gates.
0: Yeah.
3: And you can literally just walk in. Grab your gizmo, say hi to the men that are dressed as a hot dog and a taco, and get on your merry way.
0: Yeah. I might actually get a staple. I might get my caramel sundae, Holly, today.
2: Ooh, a dairy
3: caramel sundae day.
0: From the Dairy Goodness building, because Holly knows I love that thing.
3: Mm-hmm.
0: I just, and if any of the teenagers at work that booth are listening, don't skimp on the portion.
3: You know what?
2: Yeah, do a generous pour.
0: Auntie Jason will throw you a 20.
3: A nice,
0: I'm a good
3: heavy
0: tipper.
3: Hand. A heavy hand.
0: I do. I look at the teenager and I'm like, 20.
3: Yeah.
0: Don't be skimpy on the soft serve.
2: No, yeah. And make sure there's nice layers of caramel in that.
0: That's right. Oh, thank you.
3: Mm-hmm.
0: And nice layers. I don't
3: parfait
0: want to just
3: that.
0: Parfait that up.
3: Mm-hmm.
0: The 20's yours, teenager. That's right.
3: Listen, I'm telling you, that is for a teen. This is the time, because teenagers get a job. You don't need it. I shouldn't say this, but you don't need another summer job. Just work for like the week and a half of the fair, and you're rolling in it.
0: That's right. Especially if you give me a hearty portion of a soft serve.
3: Seriously.
0: I'll hook you up with a 20 every day.
3: Okay.
0: That's right.
3: Mm-hmm. My favorite thing is the grilled peach at the produce exchange.
0: Never had it.
3: Are you serious?
0: Why Jason, are you shaming me? Don't shame
3: I'm
0: not, me.
3: I'm sorry. I just am shocked. I'm making you. I'm getting that tomorrow.
0: Really?
3: Yeah.
0: Is it that good? I've heard other people like it.
3: Is it that good?
0: Okay.
2: It's grilled.
0: I can't see your eyes.
2: Colleen, do you get the goat cheese?
0: There we go.
3: Yes. It's so good in the honey drizzle. Oh my gosh. I will get that like 5 times during the fair. It's so good. It's so good because it's so refreshing.
0: And not fried.
3: And it's not fried. And I just want to give, attention to non-fried because there's so much. You can't swing a
0: Don't swing a cat.
3: I was trying to think of something else you could swing, but I don't want to say that about animals. There's so many animals here. There's so many fried options. That's a great non-fried option.
0: We got to think of a replacement for that saying. Can't swing a what? What
3: well,
0: don't we like?
3: I mean, ooh.
0: Can't swing a Roxanne. No, that doesn't ooh. Work. Can't swing a rope.
3: Anybody got any suggestions? Live studio audience.
0: We got to get rid of that. Can't swing a cat without hitting a.
3: We'll work on it. We're going to work. Yeah.
0: And where did that come from? Why were people? You know why were people ever swinging cats?
3: That would be a great thing for Holly Knows Something.
0: Holly.
2: Yeah, I'll work on it.
0: Okay. There we go.
2: I got until next week.
1: Every parent knows the feeling. 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
11: Donna, you're the best.
12: Thanks.
11: No, you're supposed to say, oh, Steve, you're the best.
12: No, probably won't do that.
11: Okay, how about a compromise? Say, these are the best. These replayable segments that we liked from today's show.
12: But you just said that.
11: I know, I'm the best.
12: Okay. Hello. Welcome to the Donna and Steve Show on My Talk 107.1. Ooh, I'm just dropping stuff everywhere, left and right. Right, Steve? I know.
11: You're right? So right, Donna. Hey, everybody at the Minnesota State Fair.
12: Hi, guys.
11: Can you see us? We're just really, really short. We're shorter than you thought we were. We're up there. Can you see us? No. We are broadcasting here at the studio today, but know that we're only about 10 minutes from you. So we can still kind of smell you all the way from our studio. We will be out at the fairgrounds today from 1 p.m. until 1:30, which is going to be really wonderful. So we hope to meet you. I'll be honest, guys. Yesterday's meet and greet got a little bit out of hand. We were trying to leave. So here's how it works. When we're out there, we'll be out there on Saturday. Not doing a meet and greet on Saturday. That's
12: okay.
11: Just a broadcast.
12: Got it.
11: And then next Thursday, we'll do another broadcast at the fair. So the idea, like when we are at the fair, is for Don and Steve, all the other shows are there. Go sit, watch, enjoy, love them. Is that we would leave the show at 12, go hydrate a little bit, look back on what we've done, highs and lows, that kind of thing. We needed to go to the bathroom right after the show yesterday. It turned into a 40-minute meet and greet. And then we looked at our watches and we're like, well,
12: the meet and greet didn't even start yet.
11: No. And now we have to go to the bathroom still. Okay, we still need to go to the bathroom.
12: That's right.
11: And then we went to the bathroom. I got an Orangeade at the lemonade stand. Really, really good. And then, boom, at 1 o'clock, we got to go back. And then that meet and greet was supposed to be off at 1:30. Here's what we need. I have a fix for us. Off at 1:30. We didn't end up getting out of there until like 1:50.
12: Mm.
11: You know what we need? We need a mean staff
12: good
11: worker.
12: Good cop, bad cop.
11: Who's going to say, oh, thank you. All right, we got to keep the line moving.
12: Let's get
11: and
12: bad cop in there.
11: And then at 1:30, guys, we love you. Donna and Steve have to go now. We got none of that.
12: We need
11: We're
12: handlers.
11: We're taking selfies.
12: We need handlers.
11: We need handlers. We need a rope. We need a rope. I want rope. And then maybe we stand behind rope. People get near us, not touch us. No, we love touching the people.
12: No, no. Actually, everyone is so lovely.
11: They were great. We were commenting on how great our listeners
12: so
11: are.
12: So sweet. Everyone's so nice.
11: Just a lot of great people. And then you know what our problem is? We want to like chit-chat with them. It's like, oh, that's great. Yes, and you're doing that. Well, this is great. Excuse me? Am I the problem? Is that what you just mouthed to me and pointed your finger at me? No one else is in the studio.
12: I just pointed at Steve and went, you're the problem. Because you're chatty McChatterson. You know, you got to give cues, you know. You got to give kind of physical cues.
11: You give cues, Donna.
12: I know.
11: You give cues.
12: I give
11: and
12: good
11: they
12: cue.
11: Are, yeah, you give good cue, but you give harsh cue. You don't realize how.
12: Oh, I realize.
11: You and I bet people leave thinking she got cold at the end.
12: What can I tell you? What can I tell you? I'm a cold-hearted biatch.
11: Donna.
12: No, I love everybody. I really do. But when it's a bathroom situation, I'm just like, I love you, but I have to go. I have to pee so bad. So bad. Mm. So bad. So you're going to have to let me go or come with me.
11: Is that what you want? Now you're in the stall sharing toilet paper?
12: Mm.
11: You ever had to share toilet paper with someone sitting next to you
12: it's
11: in a stall?
12: It's been a long time since that's happened. You? Oh,
11: I never. Oh, never.
12: Oh, God. Ew.
11: Never. Oh, my gosh.
12: Oh, yeah. I've had to pass, like, lady stuff to somebody under a stall.
11: Never.
12: Yeah, but you would.
11: If someone asked me if I had a tampon in my corridor or my little stall. What the heck?
12: Or your pocket.
11: Oh, yeah. I always have pocket pond.
12: Or pocket
11: book. I always
12: book.
11: Travel with my pocket pond. And then if they needed it, I would hand it to them. But no.
12: Wow.
11: What?
12: So if a dude said...
11: Hello?
12: Excuse me.
11: Yes?
12: Do you have any extra toilet paper in there?
11: I would give them toilet paper.
12: And then your hands touch.
11: I would give them toilet paper. I'm just saying, I'm 28, and it's never happened to me. So, you know, I don't know. We'll see if it ever happens.
12: How old are we?
11: I'm 28.
12: Oh, right.
11: Right.
12: Again.
11: How old are you?
12: That is not polite.
11: No, we're allowed to claim whatever age we want. We're not going to be bound by modern, oh my gosh, are you serious? Modern boundaries?
12: All right, I'm 44.
11: That's a nice age.
12: That's a good age.
11: Yeah,
12: really
11: that's
12: good.
11: Nice.
12: It's a good one.
11: Very nice.
12: It's a goodie.
11: Donna lost a bet to me yesterday at the state fair, everybody.
12: He's just relentless. You know what I am? I am the monster to your Frankenstein. He's trying to mold me.
11: No, no, no. Donna got really excited last week when she surpassed 10,000 followers on Instagram. And now here we are, probably just about a week later. She's at 10.7 followers, 10,700 followers on Instagram. So we were on our way home. We got on the shuttle after the state fair festivities yesterday. And you know, if you've ever taken any kind of shuttle and you get a seat, I know they can be pretty cramped sometime, but after a day at the fair, when you sit down,
12: you're like, oh.
11: It's like a visceral relief. You have to emote, and everyone is doing that. And then sometimes it turns into groans because you're like, oh my gosh, I didn't know my back was hurting so bad.
12: Or my legs were so stiff.
11: So Donna was emoting, and I said, hey, this is a great video. I'll shoot this of you real quick. You just make these guttural noises, and then we'll say sounds of the state fair, Minnesota State Fair day one. And then she's like, no, it's so stupid. So I record it. She's like, no, it's stupid. Take it again. I look dumb there. So then she does it again. And she's like, no, okay, don't post it. I'm not posting that. I said, let's make a bet. A, I'll edit it for you. I edited it down to seven.
12: Yeah,
11: seven seconds. And we made a bet. We posted this at 2:30 Central yesterday. And I said, let's just try it. Throw some stuff at the wall. Have fun. Not overthink it. I said, I think this will get 5,000 views. If it gets 5,000 views in the first 24 hours, you owe me tater tot poutine. You said, okay.
12: And I said, yeah, okay, fine. Because I'm like, there's no way.
11: And then I said,
12: it's so stupid.
11: If it gets 10,000 views in the first 24 hours by 2:30, you owe Pappy two poutines. Well, we're at 8,453.
12: Oh, my God.
11: And we have 5.5 hours. I do think it's going to be close, but I think that we are going to get there. And I won't inflate it. Like, I'm not going to share it on my story
12: just
11: to get a second poutine out of you.
12: Okay, thank you.
11: But you owe me one tater tot poutine.
12: Okay.
11: And counting.
12: Happy to do it. I can't go back. I'm not one of those people who normally, like, will go back and look and see, oh, did they like my post? I'm embarrassed, so I'm avoiding it. You know what I mean? Like, I've got, like, little blinders on. I'm like, I don't want to see it. I don't want to. No!
11: Here are seven seconds of Donna's sounds.
12: Oh, God. So stupid, right? It's like the dumbest thing ever.
11: No, people love you, Donna.
12: I'm sure that I can't even look at comments because I'm sure it's going to be like, this is so stupid.
11: How do we change that negative talk? We need you to finish that Mel Robbins book. You need to finish at least one self-help book that talks to you about, let me first consider if this maybe brought joy to somebody or maybe made them giggle at the end of a tough day. As opposed to, I look stupid. This is dumb. Take it down. We need to kill that, Donna. We need to take that, Donna, out behind the shed.
12: Okay.
11: Joyful, Donna, we need to
12: I am
11: care
12: joyful.
11: For.
12: Look yes. at me. I can be, two things can be true at
11: yes,
12: the same time.
11: We all have these people on our shoulder.
12: Yeah,
11: one is like,
12: devil,
11: oh, yeah, put that out there. This is going to be great. That'll
12: the other
11: be
12: one's
11: fun.
12: Like, don't do it. Everyone
13: You're an
12: will
13: idiot.
12: Hate you.
13: You're so stupid. Why do you do this? Throw your phone out. What a loser.
11: Speaking of phones, we took a photo yesterday with someone at the meet and greet at the state fair. They freaking flipped their phone open.
12: You know what?
11: They flipped it open.
12: It's very kitschy.
11: Husband came over. She had very little faith in him. I had very little faith in the whole operation. he ended up getting there. It took him about, you know, maybe 10, 15 seconds. He got there. And then you hear, he took those photos, and they turned out well.
12: How about Polaroid guy? That was fun.
11: Polaroid guy comes most years to see us, and he's got a Polaroid camera, and he's ready to rock. And so he took a picture with you and then took a picture with me.
12: Yeah.
11: And it was great.
12: And then there was the lady who printed her own 8x10 glossies off the internet.
11: That she was also a flip phone lady.
12: Oh, that same was lady. Oh, it was same lady.
11: Yeah.
12: Yeah, that was fun.
11: That was great. And then we somebody came in and, you know, by the way, thank you to all of you who share these little anecdotes about your life. That's why it ends up taking us a long time. They're like, hey.
12: Because we are genuinely interested in you.
11: And someone had mentioned that she's caring for her elderly father right now.
12: Who's in his late 90s.
11: And so we shot a video for him and
12: because
11: let
12: he
11: him
12: listens.
11: Know that we were so happy. As far as we know, he's our youngest listener.
12: What are we doing? It's coming.
11: I feel like we could kill an assisted living.
12: I don't think I'd use that terminology.
11: That's fair. Too soon. At any time.
12: Totally.
11: Anyway. We love you guys. We'll be out at the fair today, 1 to 1:30. I might be noshing on some freaking poutine.
12: I guess you will be.
11: It'll be great. All right. This is great. Donna has a story. What is the bigger problem we have these days when it comes to people being offended? Is it that people get offended or people aren't caring enough about potentially offending someone? This is a great conversation.
12: Great question.
11: We will hash it out. I bet we feel the same in some ways and different in some ways.
12: Yeah.
11: So we'll get to it. When we return, it is Donna and Steve on My Talk.
14: Brittany and Kendall.
15: I can't have extremely hot guy around me. It just isn't, not because I get flustered. I literally go, we're never going to have to be interacting with our mouths.
16: And then she's
15: like,
16: I could be your mother. And they're like, I'm 36. That'd be weird. What do you mean?
15: I don't know. I think abs are unattractive. I'm just going to say it.
16: What?
15: Yeah.
16: Do you have a fever?
15: I think they showcase that you don't prioritize your family.
16: Okay.
14: Brittany and Kendall with producer Mike. The next generation of talk radio, where talk is fun. My Talk 107.1. Everything entertainment.
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11: Don't forget, you can always email your compliments to Donna and Steve Show at mytalk1071.com. You can email other things, but we prefer the compliments.
12: Yeah, just be gentle.
11: Just be gentle. We're getting older.
12: We're radio people. We have egos to protect.
11: Not as much as TV people. Big ego.
12: Really?
11: You know what? Actually, no, not really.
12: Let's call them out by name.
11: Everyone, I immediately have three people that come to mind. No, everyone I've ever worked with on television, not everyone, but most of the people I've worked with on television, very, very nice and humble and grateful and care about the work. I would always describe Twin Cities Live as no big egos, a lot of big personalities, but not big egos.
12: Sure.
11: And there is a difference.
12: Yes, there is.
11: There
12: oh my
11: is
12: gosh.
11: A difference.
12: I get it.
11: Who do you think has the biggest ego in the Twin Cities?
12: I love it.
11: I love it.
12: That's great. That's a good one. I'll tell you off the air.
11: All right,
12: oh, my gosh.
11: Thank you.
12: Thank you, sir.
11: All right. This is an interesting topic that Donna is bringing to the show today. It has to do with offending people or feeling offended.
12: Right. So what is the bigger problem? Is it people who are too easily offended or people who are not being careful enough about offending others?
11: I'm going to give my instant reaction.
12: I already know it.
11: It is people who are too easily offended.
12: Okay.
11: I think there's wisdom on both sides.
12: Yes.
11: For sure. I think if by and large, though, if everyone developed whatever your skin is now, if it became a little thicker, your life, I think, would be a little more stable because you wouldn't be feeling poked as much every day.
12: Don't give people the power.
11: That's so true.
12: And I also think it's a very situational thing.
11: No doubt about it. And if you hit the extremes on either side, you could convince me of the other side of it.
12: Right.
11: But by and large, with most people, I think it would be better if you just had a little thicker skin. And I feel like we went through a very highly easily offended period of time from like 2017 to 2023. It just felt like an eggshell sort of a society we were living in.
12: Yep.
11: And I heard somebody say recently they're trying to develop a life, a mentality where I'm unoffendable, meaning whatever, it doesn't matter what belief you have, joke you made in front of me, all these things. It's just, I'm not expecting you to have my same sensibilities, my same values, all of that. And so when those things happen that I might find objectionable or disagree with, you can still feel that way. But if you choose to be offended by it, then you live the rest of that day sort of thinking about it and stewing on it, as opposed to like, oh my gosh, I would never make a joke like that, and moving on.
12: Right. But that's still feeling offended.
11: I don't know if that's feeling offended.
12: It absolutely is. If you're saying, oh my God, I would never make a joke like that in your head, that means you were offended by what that person said. What you're talking about is
11: the reaction,
12: not letting it take over.
11: Yeah, I maybe this is a little bit of a semantic conversation there,
12: yes,
11: because you and I don't have the same values, beliefs, sensibilities, senses of humor about everything.
12: Right.
11: And so I think one of them is sort of having an awareness of like, oh, that is not the language I would use or whatever, but that doesn't necessarily mean, as I understand this conversation, that you're offended. Like, oh my gosh, you'll never believe what he said. It's like, oh yeah, that person said something because they don't think the same way that I do.
12: Right.
11: So I think there's maybe a little bit of a difference of addressing it and feeling offended and carrying the offense of it.
12: And again, it depends what is being said.
11: Totally. Yeah.
12: If it's something benign, that's just like, oh, he doesn't know any better.
11: Right.
12: That kind of thing. You just kind of brush it off. But if it is something that has intent behind it, saying something with intention,
11: yeah,
12: for a reason, I don't know. It's one of those things where, like, I can see both sides. 51% of people said being too easily offended by the language others use. That
11: is the problem.
12: Is the problem.
11: And the other side of that, Donna, is it is we would all, just like I'm saying, it'd be good if everybody had a little thicker skin. I think,
12: yes,
11: by and large, that'd be a good dose for us all to have.
12: But it would also be good if, amen, people were a little more thoughtful in what they said.
11: Exactly. And took a beat to think, how might this land?
12: Right.
11: Yes. I think that a little give and take in all of that is good.
12: Overall, 60% of Americans claim they often or sometimes avoid saying what they believe because others might find it offensive.
11: Mm-hmm.
12: I don't think that's such a bad thing. Just be nice.
11: Yeah.
12: Be kind.
11: Yeah, there are times there's nuance to conversation,
12: yes,
11: right? Knowing who I'm with, what should I be talking about here? What's a conversation that continues to sort of, I don't know, push toward good, robust conversation as opposed to, oh, and I don't care if it ends up in a debate. Okay, well, you just ruined the cookout.
12: Oh, nice.
11: You know?
12: I like that we're at a cookout.
11: Yeah, we're at a cookout. Listen, it's like 78. It's partly cloudy. There's a chance of rain. And so we want to squeeze in as much good time as we can,
12: right,
11: out on this deck that,
12: okay,
11: we paid so much money for.
12: Thank you.
11: You have a new deck. You haven't even talked about your new deck.
12: Yeah, maybe at some point I'll post some before and after. I mean, I don't know. It just seems so stupid. It just seems like, who cares?
11: I mean, people, there is nothing. I'm convinced. You know how recently we were talking about Dolly Parton brings everyone together?
12: Yes.
11: Everyone loves the late, great Dolly Parton. Speaking of not being offended, there's a woman who lived her life. You couldn't offend her.
12: Right.
11: She just,
12: yeah, that's
11: let
12: a good
11: it roll,
12: point,
11: you know?
12: Yeah, yeah, yeah.
11: But she brought everyone together. I would argue, making a leap here, but with social media content, there is nothing that people agree upon more in terms of general enjoyment than before and afters.
12: Okay.
11: You ever seen a before picture and not want to slide over to the after?
12: No.
11: You're like, you know what? I've seen enough. They appear to be 792 pounds. I'm not even going to swipe.
12: Yeah.
11: I'm
12: okay.
11: Swiping hard.
12: All right.
11: So
12: all
11: if
12: right.
11: you show me your old, ugly, rotted out, rotting, just nasty looking gross deck that you had, I'm going to swipe to see what sort of marginal upgrade happened.
12: Okay. All right.
11: What color was your deck before?
12: Hard to tell.
11: Nobody knows.
12: Nobody knows. Dirt.
11: Is it a new color now, or is it,
12: yes,
11: it wood? What did you do?
12: No, I did Trex, and I did, yes, and it's beautiful, and I did
11: so
12: aluminum railing, black. Very nice.
11: Yeah, oh, that's great.
12: Thank you.
11: Oh, yeah, I'd love to see a photo if you have a photo.
12: Or you could just come over if you want. Right now, it's got acorns all over it, getting in between the cracks.
11: No, you got acorns?
12: I got acorns, guys.
11: What, you got a big oak tree?
12: I guess.
11: Is that where acorns come from?
12: I don't know. Leave me out of this.
11: It's your yard.
12: I don't know
11: is
12: what
11: it
12: is.
11: Is it an elk? That's it. Doesn't matter. Oak tree. I think you got an oak, Donna. Your property value is going to go up.
12: It's been there for a while.
11: So are your property taxes.
12: I know. Tell me about it. Right? We were talking to a guy yesterday in the meet and greet line.
11: Huge fan of the show. And we were like, what do you do for a living?
12: He's a
11: like,
12: lobbyist.
11: I'm a real estate lobbyist. We were like, well, you don't hear that very often.
12: Right? That's a thing, I guess.
11: He said, I don't want your property taxes to go up. And I said, you've got my vote.
12: I love it.
11: We'll be back.
4: Where talk is fun.
5: It's a welcome distraction.
4: My talk. Everything entertainment.
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11: Hey, it's Donna and Steve. You know, this isn't actually live right now. I'm a television star, I've been told. I need my beauty sleep.
12: And a lot of help from makeup.
11: Not sure we needed to go there. But enjoy these Best of Donna and Steve segments replayed for you now on My Talk 107.1. Lying here with you. Welcome back, num-nums.
12: Hey, num-nums. Hi. Hey,
11: now,
12: everybody.
11: I'll read an out-of-context DM, and that we'll tease and we'll do at some point later. Okay. I don't know, like probably next week.
12: Okay.
11: there, you referenced like your nose dripping, and you were like, "What if it's like brain fluid or something?"
12: Yeah,
11: and I was like,
12: yeah.
11: "Donna, please."
12: Yeah, because I heard of that happening before.
11: A woman DMs me on Instagram and says, "Donna was just talking about brain fluid that happened to me," and I said,
12: "Shut up."
11: She said, "My 3-year-old caused it." I said, "Is this real?" She DMs me back and says, "Yes." I spent 3 nights in the hospital because of it. And I said to Donna, should we have her on the air to explain what in the heck happened?
12: Yes.
11: Donna was like, immediately, she said, that's the kind of interview I want to do. You could be a celebrity pushing a movie. Donna's like,
12: dime a dozen, you know.
11: Brain fluid lady?
12: I'm in.
11: All right. I'll see if we can get her as like a maybe a guest next week.
12: Okay.
11: Like a little phoner. A quick little phoner.
12: I'd like to know
11: phoner.
12: More about that. Like, how does that happen?
0: Well, what's brain fluid in the first place?
11: I don't know.
0: What does that mean?
11: I wonder, and I know this person from social media. I just wonder if she's exaggerating a little bit.
12: Oh,
11: I say that with love and respect.
12: Don't you dare say that about her.
11: Brain fluid?
12: Yeah, I think your brain is protected by fluid, and then your skull.
0: I think there's some water up there, maybe.
12: There's something.
0: Definitely a lot of air in my case.
12: I love it, Stormer. You're such a goofball. Oh, are we supposed to be playing a game?
11: Yeah, let's do it. It's game time.
12: All
11: here we
12: right.
11: go.
1: Game start. C-O-P-C-K. C-O-P-C-K. C-O-P-C-K.
2: College and pop culture.
0: It's Donna Valentine with her 287 points, taking on Steve Patterson with his 308 points. It means Donna is eligible for the lifeline today. We are going north of the border. We're saying good morning to Daniel the Painter.
12: Hi, Daniel.
3: Hello. Greetings from Lake Ontario.
11: Oh, how wonderful. How wonderful.
0: I see what you did there.
11: Oh, it's always nice to hear from you from north of the border. What's happening next after you play this game with us?
3: I'm going to pick up the new Prince album and get a paycheck from a job I did not so long ago.
11: Oh, nice.
3: Mm-hmm.
0: Yep. Don't forget to submit your time cards today for all the Hubbard employees listening.
11: Oh, that's good.
12: Oh, thank you, Stormer.
0: You're welcome.
11: Yes. ADP, everybody.
0: I don't want
11: ADP.
0: Justin on our case.
3: Thanks for that info, Stormer.
0: You're welcome, Daniel.
3: No worries.
0: By the way, Daniel, thank you for the Weird Al tickets at the State Fair. I'm going tonight. Thank you again for that.
12: Oh, that's going to be such a good show.
0: It will be, yes.
11: He got you Weird Al tickets?
3: I'm annoyed because she's a huge fan. It's her first concert since when she was 12 years old. And we did visit the Twine Ball last time we were there. And, she's bummed that she won't hear Twine Ball.
12: The big ball of twine.
0: Yeah.
3: Right. In Minnesota, yeah. Well, Minnesota.
12: Darwin, that's right. Mm-hmm. Okay, I heard it smells real bad.
0: I've heard the same thing about you.
3: Twiny.
11: You're getting top notes of twine.
12: Okay.
3: Twine and mold.
11: Yeah, hey, and that's what attracted Lin-Manuel Miranda and his son out here whenever they did their little summer road trip. He was here not
12: like
11: to scout any of the
12: oddities.
11: Theater things. Mm-hmm. That's what people thought. Is he doing something theatrically here in the Twin Cities? No, they came to see the Ball of Twine.
0: I think you two should do a live show.

0: a guy.
1: He's a nice dude.
2: That's
0: awesome.
2: Sweet.
0: That's love hearing stuff like that. Yeah, alrighty. We belabor it no more. It is time to find out today's topic.
3: All right. Well, for our topic for the game today, we actually listened to some audio from the Iowa State Fair the other day. They hosted a mom calling competition where kids of many ages got the chance to do their best shots at getting their mom's attention. Here is how it sounded.
4: Mom, I'm getting out of my crib.
5: Mom, when's dinner ready? Mom, mamacita. Don't make me call grandma.
3: Poor buddy.
4: Tina!
3: All right, so with that in mind, I thought it would be fun to do some moms in pop culture trivia today for the College of Pop Culture Knowledge.
0: Support moms. We love
3: Let's
0: moms.
3: Make today Mother's Day. Why
0: every
3: not?
0: Every day. Every
2: That's
0: day.
2: That's right.
0: Should be Mother's Day.
2: We don't need no Hallmark holiday.
0: You dang right, Queenie.
2: Let's go.
0: I'm out.
2: Bye.
3: All right, Steve is leaving the room, and Daniel, I'm going to put you on hold really quick as we go over the first round of questions with D-Val. Again, we're doing moms and pop culture trivia today. Miss Valentine, are you ready?
2: I am.
3: Let's begin with this first question here. This famous TV mom has kids named Bart, Lisa, and Maggie.
2: Marge Simpson.
3: This is the name of Lauren Graham's mom character in Gilmore Girls.
2: Never saw it. No idea. Lorelai?
3: And this is the name of Catherine O'Hara's mom character in Home Alone.
2: Catherine O'Hara's mom character in Home Alone.
3: What was that character's name?
2: Her first name?
3: Yeah.
2: Her name was Nancy. That is incorrect. So Daniel will help me.
3: Well, let's find out if he can. Let's bring Daniel back into the convo. And Daniel, you heard my mom and pop culture questions for Donna. You heard her answers. Would you like to change any of her answers?
1: I don't know the Gilmore Girls, but maybe Lori. I don't know, L-O-R.
3: Okay, Donna said Lorelai.
1: Ooh, yes.
3: Okay.
1: More familiar, yes.
3: All right, anything else, Daniel?
2: That's okay.
1: Yep.
3: All right. Sounds good. All right. Thank you, Daniel. We're going to put you on hold one more time. Let's bring Stevie Boy back into the room now.
2: Hey, Steve.
3: Hi, Steve.
2: How you feeling?
6: Good.
2: Feeling confident?
6: No.
2: All right.
3: Ooh, he's got some Reese's Peanut Butter Cups.
0: You turned your microphone off. Nobody heard. And you said, bring back goldfish. I said, goldfish from where?
2: I thought I just said fish.
0: No, you said goldfish. And
2: okay,
0: I said, where are the goldfish? And
2: no,
0: you
2: the
0: said,
2: other fish. The Swedish. Gummy ones. Swedish.
0: Now, we don't have any more of those.
2: We don't.
0: But I have a Reese's Peanut Butter Cup for you. And I have a Mambo.
3: Hey, Mambo.
2: I think
7: Mambo Italiano. Hey, Mambo. Mambo Italiano. I don't know any more words of this song.
0: Right?
2: Yeah, I'll pass.
0: I just was smacking the desk and made the lights turn on.
3: Ooh.
0: Brighter.
3: Do we have like a clap on in there? A clapper?
0: Lou and I had the clapper for a very brief time in our marriage.
2: Would you go to the Red Door Clinic for that?
0: Hey, Donna. You're such a pervert.
2: Ew.
0: How long has it been, old girl?
2: Gross.
3: All right, Steve, you ready to do some mom and pop culture trivia today? Let's begin with this fierce question. Question number one. This famous TV mom has kids named Bart, Lisa, and Maggie.
0: Marge.
3: This is the name of Lauren Graham's mom character in Gilmore Girls.
0: Lorelai.
3: And this is the name of Catherine O'Hara's mom character in Home Alone.
0: That's tricky. Oh, gosh. They could have a dad saying her name. Mrs. McAllister. Dang it. That's frustrating.
3: All right. Let's bring Daniel back in here and let's see who gets to spin the wheel. Question number one. This famous TV mom has kids named Bart, Lisa, and Maggie. You all said Marge Simpson. Correct answer is Marge Simpson. You're on the board.
2: All right.
3: Question number two. This is the name of Lauren Graham's mom character in Gilmore.

0: Gilmore Girls. You all said Lorelai Gilmore. Correct answer is Lorelai Gilmore, 2 for 2. Question number 3. This is the name of Catherine O'Hara's mom character in the Home Alone movies. Donna and Daniel, which sounds like a new podcast if you ask me.
1: Yeah.
2: Thank you.
0: You said Nancy. Nancy McAllister. No. Steve, you said Mrs. McAllister.
1: Half point.
0: Correct answer is Kate McAllister.
2: Oh, I almost said Carol.
3: Dang, man.
2: I don't think I'd know that.
3: Me neither.
0: Yep, that was a toughie.
3: Yeah.
2: That's good.
3: Because all you think of when you see her face and your memories, you're trying to get the name, is
2: Mom.
3: Kevin.
2: Yeah.
0: Exactly. Right. All right, folks. It means we got to go to the bonus round. How this works, I will start to give out the clues. If any of our contestants, including Daniel, north of the border, if you know what the answer is, yell out your name. Your name is your buzzer. And now Donna is shooting candy like she's Kobe Bryant.
3: Nice. Oh, geez. I don't love that.
2: I love that either.
3: All right.
0: When's the last time you played basketball, Donna?
2: I don't have to answer that. I played Papa Shot last year.
0: All right.
3: 2 years ago.
2: Dang it.
3: Yeah, it's been a while.
2: We're going to play. I'm dressed for it. Let's go.
4: How long's it been, old girl?
0: All right, so the bonus round, we go.
3: That's what he would do. If it was like, hey, Garth, we should play Papa Shot.
0: Yep.
4: How long's it been, old girl?
0: And he'd probably followed up with this.
4: Maybe it's time.
2: Oh, ew.
3: I feel like he has settings on the back. You know, like Buzz Lightyear, you switch his back and he goes into the Spanish-speaking version. I feel like sometimes it's just he's accidentally, unknowingly being seductive. And it's like, no, conversational.
2: Yeah, Dad.
0: Well, you know, I mean.
4: This is just who I am.
0: That's Garth for you, baby. All right, here is the bonus round. Here we go. Again, Daniel, you are part of this, too. Here we go. All right, this actress played a mom in the American Pie movies.
2: Donna.
0: Yes.
2: This is Jennifer Coolidge.
3: Nice.
0: It is Jennifer Coolidge.
3: Job,
0: and
3: Donna.
0: That means D-Val is your winner today in this edition of the COPCK. She gets to spin the wheel now.
2: Okay. Daniel, you going to do this for me?
5: Yeah, buddy.
2: All right, here we go.
0: He says, all right, great spin, Daniel, great spin. And today's game for Donna Valentine was worth 8 points today, D-Val. You match what Steve got yesterday. It means you are going up to 295 points, while Steve is at 308.
3: Donna, that's wonderful.
2: Okay, thank you, sir.
3: Absolutely, ma'am.
2: Thank you.
3: That is wonderful.
2: Daniel, thank you.
3: Hey.
5: Sorry, I got a question for you guys.
3: Yeah.
5: Who do I contact to get some t-shirts because they don't ship internationally on your website?
3: Oh, man,
2: that's a bummer.
3: That is disgusting of us. Why do we not do that?
0: That sounds like a Brooke or Jess question, right?
2: Yeah. We will.
3: Stormer will look into it. He owes you for those weird outfits.
0: Yeah, Daniel, I'll send you an email about who to get in touch about that kind of stuff. Okay, buddy?
5: Okay, thanks, guys.
0: You got it.
3: We love you, Daniel.
2: Thank you.
3: Hey, we are coming back, let's see here, with some interesting. A variety of topics. We have a lot to get to that we haven't gotten to.
2: So much
3: but
2: to do.
3: We do want to let you know at 11 a.m. today.
2: Mm-hmm.
3: Big Donna and Steve announcement.
2: You got it, buddy.
3: 11 a.m. today. 17 minutes from now. A big Donna and Steve announcement. We will be joined by someone in studio who will let you know when you can join us and where we will go. Stay around. That is at 11 o'clock. Donna, take us to break.
2: Oh, Steve.
3: Just real quick. Just like a funny little quip.
2: No,
3: not a tease. I already kind of teased
2: alone,
3: it.
2: Man.
3: Just go. Here
2: just
3: we go. You're
2: alone.
3: Radio lady. Here we go.
2: We'll be right back.
3: Oh, my.
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15: 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I didn't know it would be this addictive. I didn't know how far I'd go to get more.
16: 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Know the truth, spread the truth.
17: Donna, you're the best.
18: Thanks.
17: No, you're supposed to say, oh, Steve, you're the best.
18: No, probably won't do that.
17: Okay, how about a compromise? Say, these are the best. These replayable segments that we liked from today's show.
18: But you just said that.
17: I know, I'm the best.
18: Okay.
19: Hello. Welcome back.
17: Hello, Gabla.
19: Hello, Gabla.
17: That's a tough one not to do. It's a tough one to resist.
19: Hello, Governor.
17: Like if someone says it, if someone came to you and said, hello, Governor.
19: You got to say it back.
17: You at least have to say back, hello. Like you wouldn't be like, hey, what's up, man?
19: I do like, hello. It just kind of feels more whimsical.
17: Yes, I love whim.
19: Z.
17: Hello, Governor.
19: Hello.
17: I'd like to do
10: 6 weeks in London sometime. No.
19: Yeah, that'd be great.
10: Hey.
19: Yeah.
10: I'd still be able to dial into the show with the internet.
19: Oh, no, I'm coming.
10: Oh, no.
19: Yeah, yeah, no.
10: Goodbye, Gola. No, ma'am. Please, no, ma'am.
19: I totally know your type. You're the kind that would go up to the guys with the floofy hats in front of Buckingham Palace and, like, trying to get a picture with them.
10: No, they lay the hammer down. Have you ever seen videos of people trying to mess with them?
19: I've been there and seen it.
10: When they then go, like, crazy mode? Have you seen that?
19: No.
10: Like, there are some where when you push them too far, they have, like, have to, like, protect the queen. Like, they get, look out, friends.
19: You mean they start saying, protect the queen, blah, blah, blah.
10: No, I think that they can get, like, kind of scary slash a little physical if you've invaded their bubble. I think so.
19: I really need to see these videos.
10: I may have dreamt it. I don't know. I don't have to tell you if something was a dream.
19: Yeah, but you'd be the guy being like, you know, like the people on the Today Show, you know, who are like, in the background.
10: Do you remember, I'm going to move past the offense. Do you remember the old Jim Carrey sketch from In Living Color? When he was, and it became a series of sketches. And when I was a kid, when I was 10, 11, 12, there was nothing funnier you could have ever shown me. He was behind a live news report and then realized he was on camera and then starts sort of, you know, hamming it up a little bit. And then he goes out of frame and they're back to the report. And then...
19: He did that, huh?
10: Sorry, it's the state fair allergies.
19: I buy
10: all
19: that.
10: The cattle. But then he kept coming back into frame bigger and bigger and more just crazier with props. Oh, you've never seen these? These are so great.
19: I think I've seen them. It's that show, wow, was on so long ago.
10: So long ago.
19: Steve, if you could
10: I'm sorry, I turned my microphone off.
19: The cocaine while you're on the air, that would be nice.
10: Hey, Donna.
19: What?
10: I have never done cocaine.
19: Nor should you.
10: I have never smoked weed.
19: Nor should you.
10: Oh, okay.
19: I mean, unless you have a chronic illness and it's...
10: Stormer's bringing us in a little tissue. Thank you very much.
19: Oh, that was very nice, Stormer.
10: I do feel like... Thank you, Stormer. I do feel like I got a little bit of the animal allergies yesterday. I can't... My drive home, my eyes were glassed over. Huh. And then I called my wife and I said, I'm hitting a wall here. I am going to have to lay down. Donna, I slept for, I think, 2 hours.
19: Did you really?
10: On the couch. I was like, goodbye, everyone. And every time I started to wake a little bit... It was like, no, sir.
19: Well, you know, and it's kind of a catch 22 because. Because you want to take allergy stuff, but the stuff that works the best is the stuff that makes you sleepy.
10: Out.
19: Yeah. So it's like, what do? You just live with it. What are we talking about?
10: ChatGPT can now send text messages for you.
19: Yes.
10: I've been talking about how it's been. Like doing things on my calendar that I used to just kind of suck at and took me too long to do. Well, now I guess ChatGPT can start sending out some text messages for you. They couldn't be worse than the typo-filled voice memos that I'm sending anyway.
19: Good point.
10: Here's how it works. There's an AI lab. They just launched an Apple Messages plugin for ChatGPT. So in the same way that you can plug your calendar in, you can plug your Apple Messages in. That allows people to connect their messages inbox with the chatbot. You have to decide how much you're going to trust them with, but they can sort, analyze, edit messages directly in the ChatGPT app. So you can ask for long group threads to be summarized. That's nice. You could tell it what to respond, add directives like use a light but firm tone. That's what I would have them do with my chats with you, I think. Mm-hmm. Use a light but firm tone.
19: Mm-hmm. Mm-hmm.
10: But anyway, would you trust it?
19: No. Me, personally, no. You? Yes, of course you would.
10: I don't know. Here's the thing. Someday ChatGPT is going to get hacked.
19: Correct.
10: And then they're going to have access to information. And you just want to, like, family calendar, be my guest. You want to hack that and see that? Okay, there's nothing to see there outside of drop-offs and pickups and things like that. But in text messages, you can have all sorts of conversations that you wouldn't want going public.
19: Well, and if you're giving them access to your text, what else can they see, right? They could see locations, that type of thing, where your kids go to school. Possibly. I don't know. It's just, I don't like it. I don't know. me no likey.
10: But you do use it a little bit.
19: I do use it a little bit.
10: Yeah.
19: Very infrequently.
10: I like the summary.
19: I'd say a few times a week.
10: Okay.
19: Maybe three times a week.
10: Okay.
19: Sunday through Saturday.
10: Please, ma'am. Stop doing what you're doing.
19: All right.
10: I have a hack for everyone.
19: Oh, I love hack.
10: If you are afraid of public speaking, and a lot of people are, and even you, Donna, might mm-hmm. feel a way where, like, we're publicly speaking right now, but it's two of us in a room with
19: That's
10: microphones.
19: Right. Yep.
10: That's different than going up on stage to MC an event yeah. or to, you know
19: don't
10: things
19: love
10: like
19: that.
10: That.
19: Yeah, don't love it.
10: Well, it turns out breathing is all it's going to take. And here's what you can do. There was research done randomly. They assigned 66 university students to normal breathing, box breathing, or a prolonged exhale exercise before a stressful public speaking task. And what they learned was that those people who implemented some sort of a breathing technique before they went out there, so box breathing is equal time for the inhale, equal time for the hold, mm-hmm. equal time for the exhale, equal time for the hold. So let's say 4-4-4-4 you could do. And that really does, on some kind of a biochemical level, start to calm you down if you are feeling nervous.
19: I believe that.
10: About speaking in public.
19: I believe that.
10: I think breathing is cool because when you find yourself in those little short, shallow breaths.
19: Yes.
10: That's a bad spot to be in. But if you can control that. And I also, they say there's some science behind standing up tall as well. Like before you're about to go on stage, don't be hunched over, shoulders forward, and sitting down. But instead, Donna, like standing up. Standing up, I'm like becoming like a bigger
19: sure.
10: version of myself,
19: oh, yeah,
10: making
19: yeah.
10: the body a little bigger, some yeah. slow breaths there.
19: Yeah, yeah. Make yourself a monster.
10: Yes. Oh.
19: Yes.
10: I believe those little gimmicky things. I think that they really do work.
19: Okay. Just anything that will calm you, you know, I do a lot of that breathing, the exhaling, the.
10: Yes, I hear you do that. Maybe that's what you're doing.
19: Maybe,
10: you're not sighing.
19: Maybe
10: you're
19: I'm
10: just,
19: doing it all the time.
10: You're just doing intentional breathing, right?
19: That's right, Steve. Yes.
10: Thanks,
19: It calms me, if you will. Thank you.
10: I'd like to see the calm in action a little more, but we'll take it.
19: All right. Hey, we're going to have a dirt alert coming up.
10: And then we have a quick, well, let's make it a quick dirt alert because we got a big announcement. We have a big announcement and we want to make the most of our time with our guests. Huge Donna and Steve show announcement coming up at 11 o'clock.
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0: Come on, Liam, let's go. 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Come on, go for it. Wake up. 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Gotta want it. Dominate.
1: There he goes again. Liam's dad yelling from the stands, trying to relive his glory days.
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1: Yeah, stop trying to coach from the stands and just cheer.
2: That's what Liam wants.
1: That's what we all want.
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31: Hey, what's up?
19: Oh, wow, that was fast. Hi, everyone.
10: Hey, everybody.
19: What? Get out of here. All aboard.
10: Ladies and gentlemen, we have a very special guest with us. Doug Morehouse from Carousel Travel is back in the building. Doug, welcome back.
19: Hi, Doug.
32: Thank you. Glad to be here, you guys.
10: We are fresh off of our trip to Alaska, where we had more than 100 people on that ship from our My Talk group. And it was just so many wonderful memories.
32: And we won the prize for the weather.
10: Oh my gosh.
19: It was
32: just
19: perfect.
32: Stunning.
19: Perfection.
10: You've been to Alaska multiple times. I've been there a couple times. I mean, what we experienced was just unbelievable. So anyway, we're coming off that high and already plotting ahead. So with that, we have a very special announcement. And this was already leaked to our friends who were on the cruise with us.
19: That's right. They got, you know, first dibs.
10: They did. Yes. Yeah. So they know about this. But we would like to officially, along with Doug Morehouse from Carousel Travel and Donna and Steve, invite everyone to sail with us to Greece.
19: Yeah.
10: We're going to Greece.
19: Yes. Come on.
10: Now, this is great because you came to us before the Alaska trip and just said, hey, what about another trip? What if we went here? So there are people listening who have bucket list things that they want to do and big trips they want to take that they've been putting off. Tell us what's coming in Greece.
32: Oh, Greece is just one of those iconic places. Like, everybody wants to go. It's really a hot destination. So, you know, going to Greece, we're going to do Athens. We're going to see the amazing ruins of the Acropolis. Wow. We're going to cruise on these islands to Mykonos, Rhodes, Santorini, Hydra. And we even get to stop in Ephesus, which is in Turkey. So
19: this
32: is just an iconic trip, getting the Greek Isles.
10: You know, I was watching cruise videos after we got back from our cruise, Doug. This is how I come down off of the high, as I plot ahead. And I was looking at bucket list destinations. And I watched a couple of videos. And the second video I watched, it went through the top 10 that you need to do. I mean, it was talking Antarctica, Alaska, and it was going through the South Pacific, all these crazy places. Number one?
19: Greece.
10: And I was like, Greece. Well, let's go then.
19: Off the air, Steve and I were talking earlier about, I was like, I love Greek food.
32: Mm. Yes.
19: And that to me will be, and I never talk about food and
5: never,
19: you know that, but
5: never.
19: I love Greek food
32: it
19: and I'm just so excited.
32: And authentic right in Greece is just another level.
5: Have you, we've done the Mediterranean before. There's maybe a touch of crossover there. Have you done a Greece cruise before?
32: Yes.
5: Okay.
32: Absolutely.
5: Doug, the most well-traveled man on planet Earth today.
32: Not quite.
5: So talk a little bit about some of these destinations and what you can kind of wet the whistle of these listeners who are thinking, boy, that might be a great place to go.
32: Yeah. So, you know, you talk about some of the different islands. So, you know, we look at Mykonos. Everybody thinks about these whitewashed villages. Mm-hmm. They have the little shades of blue and green, stuff like that. But Mykonos is also, you know, it's really known for its sophisticated nightlife. But then there's ruins that you can visit there, which, you know, the island of Delos. As they say that that's, the legend has it that it's the birthplace of Apollo.
19: Oh.
32: And so, you know, getting into all of this Greek mythology and legends as well that's carried throughout all these places.
5: Right.
32: Yeah. And so, you know, you can do local wine tasting. You can get the traditional food. There's all kinds of experiences you can do that way. And then you go to Rhodos. Everybody call, you know, it looks like Rhodes.
5: It looks like Rhodes.
32: It's actually
5: yes.
32: pronounced it Rhodos. Okay. And, you know, this is this old town just with the winding streets, the Byzantine legacy that's there. They have the ruins of the Temple of Venus. Here we are again with
19: gosh.
32: The mythology, you know. And they have the medieval Street of Knights, which leads to the Palace of the Grand Masters. So it's just, there's all of these interesting locations, buildings,
19: so
32: history.
19: Yes.
32: I mean, the history is just unending there. And, you know, more archaeological sites. And actually, this is an interesting place. You can go and do a pottery workshop, which I think sounds actually kind of fun.
19: That sounds so fun.
5: Let's throw some pottery in
32: Exactly. Yes. Throw some clay on the wheel and see what we can do.
5: Yeah, that's right. That's right. Put it in the oven, bring it back on the boat.
19: Then there are things like cooking classes probably, right?
32: Yes, there are. There are cooking classes you can participate in. And, you know, these are all shore excursions that you can do and sign up for,
19: yes.
32: but sites you can see, wine tasting, cooking classes, you know, then you get into Santorini. I mean,
5: this is the iconic
32: view that everybody thinks about, the whitewashed houses again, but with the blue rooftops.
5: Yes. And like those, along the cliff.
32: Yeah,
5: I mean, it's like, this is that postcard of Greece.
32: Yeah. So you actually in Santorini, you take a funicular up the side of the sheer cliff to get up into the town. Or you can ride a donkey if you want.
19: That's what I'm doing.
5: Donkey in Greece.
19: I love donkey.
32: Although
19: oh my
32: that
19: God,
32: isn't
19: incredible.
32: Quite as prominent as it used to be, but they do still have that as an option. But it's just this terraced village that sits up. Actually, Santorini, the island, is actually the top of a volcanic caldera.
19: Oh, I don't think
32: so,
19: I knew that.
32: So, you know, it's no longer active. But that's where this island sits, on the cliffs of the edge of an old volcano, which is really kind of unusual. And, you know, more villages on the island as well of Santorini that just, they're all perched up on these beautiful cliffs. And, you know, what's kind of fun there, too, in Santorini, you could do an excursion that takes you to what's called the Royal Beach Club. Mm. And so you actually get to go spend some time on the Greek, you know, the beach. You know, it includes your food, your beverages for the afternoon. But that's an excursion you can book through the cruise line. And what a great way to spend some time in Greece as well on the beach.
5: Yeah, an interesting thing about this Greece itinerary is, and Doug, you know this from cruising a lot, some cruises you go on, and the cruise ship itself is the star. It's kind of like, okay, wherever we're stopping, we'll get off for a little bit and then come back on and hang out here. When you go to Greece, the star of this trip is Greece, this place that you will very likely
32: that
5: be
32: is very true.
5: Once in your life. And all of the stops on this itinerary, the minimum, I believe, is 11 hours of that you're there. Yeah. And
19: great.
5: The maximum when we're in Santorini is 15 hours. You get in at 7 a.m.
32: It's a really long day.
5: And they leave you there till 10 p.m. They don't leave you there. Don't worry. The ship's still there if you want to go back on. But they leave you to have all the fun you want until 10 p.m., which means you can enjoy the sunset and you don't have to feel rushed to get back on the ship. So if
32: you
5: you're like
32: dinner in the town on the
5: absolutely.
32: Island, things like that, when you're there later, it's a great option that way.
5: If you've never come on a trip with Don and Steve before and you've been getting increasingly more jealous because we did the Caribbean and then we went to Alaska, this is the one for you to join us on. It's a real bucket list trip. When we mentioned it in the room, there was like applause that broke out of like,
19: yes,
32: yeah,
19: was.
32: Yeah.
19: That's
32: it
19: right.
32: was like everybody's like, ooh.
19: You know, it would be great for, we've seen people celebrating birthdays, celebrating anniversary, celebrating divorces, all sorts of things. But this would be a really great anniversary trip, I think.
5: Oh, my gosh.
19: For sure.
5: And, you know, you just touched on something. On both of our trips we have had, for any of you single travelers out there, We have had single travelers who have come, and they've come up to us at the meeting that we have before we actually go on the trip a couple weeks before to have the documents ready, and Doug gets everybody on the same page. They've come to us and said, I was nervous. I just decided I needed to take a leap and I needed to go on this, and I'm hoping that I get to meet people. And I'm like, oh, you're going to meet people.
19: New friends have been made.
5: Yes. And then they come back.
32: Single travelers, we have some that have been on every one of our
19: My Talk
32: trips so far. They're the first ones that signed up for Greece. They're on.
5: Is that right?
32: Yes. They're like, we're going. And they are friends that have met on the trips. They did not know each other before.
19: And now, there were boutiques and things like that on board the ship, and they went and all got friendship bracelets. Which I was like, that is so special. You know, not only making memories, making new friends. You're never too old to make new friends either.
5: All right, let's do a little nuts and bolts here about people are interested right now. So if they're like, okay, who can I talk to? I want this info. I want to book this or have another conversation with Carousel about the details. Next steps for people who are listening about. By the way, if you're just tuning in, the next Donna and Steve cruise is going to Greece, and this is happening next summer.
32: August.
5: The cruise itself is August 1st through the 8th. The trip itself, because there's a two-day pre-stay that you're adding on, can be July 29th through August 8th. Who do people reach out to today?
32: Well, it's on your website, first of all, with a link. But then also, if they go to carouseltravel.com and look for our tours and experiences, it's on there as well with all the details, the brochure.
19: Okay.
32: There's a link in there to register right online. You can go be done in about 5 minutes and be all set to go.
5: Oh, see, now that's just super simple. So if you want to join us, make sure that you, like, act fast, get on this, secure this.
19: Yeah, don't wait. Don't wait.
5: This is, we already had family on Lou's side of the family.
19: Yeah.
5: That they're already having conversations. My side of the family is having conversations.
19: You're even thinking about kids.
5: We're knee-deep in the discussion of, they're sort of at the age that this could be, like, a really cool trip. And I know full well, if Lou and I bring our whole family, all six of us, the relaxation will take a hit. All right, it's gonna take a hit, everybody.
19: But you know, this is an active trip.
5: Yes,
19: you know, this
5: you're
19: is
5: getting out
19: there,
5: and about.
19: There are all different kinds of vacations, then there are trips, and this is like this is going to be as busy or as relaxed as you want it
32: but
19: to be.
32: But the great thing too on Celebrity is that they have a kids program as well.
19: Yes,
5: that's right.
32: So if they want to do something through that, that's available as
19: that's
32: well.
19: That's amazing.
5: Yes. Well, you know what I said. Look, relaxation
32: not that you
5: goes
32: ditch
5: down
32: them the whole time. But
5: no, and that's it. We want the memories are going to go up, right? So we're going to be enjoying the time with them, and I think they're excited at the notion of, could we be in, like, out of the country,
19: right?
5: Overseas?
19: How exciting.
5: By the way, if you go to mytalk1071.com, the keyword is Greece. Keyword Greece. When you go to our website, that will take you right there. You can also go to carouseltravel.com. Real quick, Doug, we got like a minute and a half left here. Some of the things that Carousel offers. Why book with Carousel? Some of those great things that you offer to take the stress out of travel.
32: Well, the biggest thing is that we're going to take care of everything. You know, we're going to make sure you get your airfare booked. We're going to make sure you get transferred to the hotel.
19: Right.
32: You're not going to have to wander around on your own and figure that out. You're there. It's done. We get you everywhere you need to be. And we're going to remind you throughout the entire trip. Here's what we're doing. Here's what's going on.
19: Yes.
32: Here's where you want to be.
19: So good at
32: we
19: that.
32: We try to make this so seamless and stress-free for you. And that's what we hear from people. They're just like, we just love it. We just sign up. And then you guys basically tell us what to do.
5: Yeah. Remind us when we're supposed to show up at the airport and we'll meet you there.
19: Yes.
32: Exactly.
5: When we're going to Greece.
19: You know, and there's little meetings here and there. Yeah. And then we'll have get-togethers. It's going to be fantastic.
5: Yeah, and I think if you talk to anyone who's cruised with us before, we've seen a lot of cruisers out at the State Fair yesterday
19: already.
5: Yeah, we did,
19: already. Indeed. Oh, yeah. Yes.
32: I heard
5: they're the ones to talk to because they'll tell you what it's like from their perspective and how great and how many memories they've created on these trips.
32: Yeah. It's just, and again, we're talking Greece. Greece is just this iconic destination. It is such a popular destination. Everybody wants to go, and that's been for the last few years. And it's like, it's one you don't want to miss.
5: Yeah. We're so excited.
19: Thank you,
5: so
19: Doug.
5: Again, that's Doug Morehouse
19: from
5: Carousel Travel. We love partnering with him. You can go today to mytalk1071.com. Keyword Greece. Don and Steve cruising to Greece, hopefully with you next summer. Doug, thank you so much. When we come back, we got a couple studies. Stay with us. It is Donna and Steve on My Talk.
32: Time for the study, buddy.
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10: You know, this isn't actually live right now. I'm a television star. I've been told I need my beauty sleep.
19: And a lot of help from makeup.
10: Not sure we needed to go there. But enjoy these Best of Donna and Steve segments replayed for you now on My Talk 107.1.
0: I'm working late, because I'm a singer.
19: All right. Hey, good morning. Welcome back. It is the Donna and Steve Show. Thank you for joining us. Hey, guys. We see you in that stadium seating. What you doing over there? What are you drinking?
10: Are you drinking a beer this early?
19: We're talking about you.
10: Second row bleachers, right-hand side.
19: That's right. Right hand from the view of the stage.
10: Yes, that's right.
19: Yeah, closest to the...
10: Nursing station.
19: Lactation Whatever. Station.
10: You, yeah, ma'am, something. You might have a problem.
19: That's weird. Anyway, we don't really see you.
10: No, Hello. We don't actually see you. I bet we could.
19: I mean, we do could they, if we go like online. Live, they have a live
10: That'd be fun. Then we could like scan the camera around and just be like, hey.
19: Be like, sir, put
10: It'd
19: that
10: It'd be
19: hot
10: like
19: dog
10: an old school
19: down.
10: David Letterman segment, you know, where he would just had a camera out in the corner.
19: Yeah.
10: Those were the best.
19: Oh, I loved that.
10: Oh, remember when Dave Letterman used to randomly call a payphone
19: yes.
10: out on the street? That was just, that era of Letterman was so
19: fun.
10: Awesome.
19: So good,
10: So
19: Steve.
10: Fun.
19: So good.
10: Thank you.
19: Thank you.
10: I have a study.
19: Okay. Before you get to the study.
10: Yes.
19: So I texted Chef Brian.
10: Oh, nice.
19: And I just said, what's for lunch in the subject? And he just wrote back, Joe.
10: I think that means sloppy.
19: Okay. Sloppy Joe. Sloppy Joe.
10: Please, ma'am.
19: You know the reference, though, right?
10: Chris Farley.
19: Okay, thank you.
10: Yeah, but it's a...
19: I mean, how about a yes and, right?
10: Well, okay.
19: Slap and Joe! Slap and Joe!
10: Can I change maybe the melody a touch to what it was? Wasn't it, Slap and Joe, Slap and Joe, yeah.
19: Yes.
10: And it was Adam Sandler Adam singing Sandler. It, and Chris Farley was the lunch lady, right?
19: That's right.
10: Big mole?
19: Yes. Plastic gloves. Slapping Joe.
10: Slapping Joe, yeah.
19: That's just a weird way to answer, just to write Joe.
10: Well, write him back. Say Joe who.
19: Okay.
10: And if he says Joe Sloppy, or, you know, Sloppy comma Joe, legally.
19: Okay.
10: This is riveting.
19: Hey, listen.
10: What?
19: Joe was an answer worth noting. It was strange.
10: Yeah, no, it got our attention.
19: Yeah, thanks, man.
10: The average American hits their energy wall at 2:48 p.m. Aye, aye, Captain. That is so true. That's a good one. There was a new report found the average American hits the wall at that time. And that's just a normal day.
19: That sounds normal.
10: Not like the last day of the work week. Yeah, that does. Some studies you're thinking, really?
19: Mm-hmm.
10: This one feels eerily accurate. 21% of people say that they start feeling drained before noon. Not us.
19: Not us.
10: We
19: are alive and well.
10: We are doing it.
19: We're energetic and caffeinated.
1: I am tired.
10: That was me when I called my wife yesterday on the way home from work, and I was like, I don't know, but I'm hitting a wall here, Gracie Abrams. In general, 82% of Americans feel like they're operating their lives on autopilot to some degree, mindlessly going through the motions. Exhibit A! Sorry, I pointed at you.
19: It's okay. I'm used to it.
10: The average American also happens to have, in this little study, 3.2 quote-unquote quick fixes to help them power through. Caffeine, obviously one of them. Others include meals and snacks, specifically protein.
19: Mm-hmm. Ever heard of it?
10: I do feel like if you go, I don't know, go outside and like do 10 or 20 squats.
19: Oh,
10: do some
19: we're doing squats.
10: Jumping
19: okay.
10: jacks.
19: All right, that's helpful.
10: Or yumping yaks, right?
19: Sure, we could go that way.
10: Thank you, ma'am. That's your study for today, Donna.
19: All right. We're getting a lot of emails about brain fluid.
10: Oh, yeah. I got to check.
19: Okay, so now
10: we're trying to secure a brain fluid guest.
19: Don't
10: and by
19: ask.
10: That, I mean,
19: if you know, you know.
10: Someone who had brain fluid leak out of their head.
19: Somebody said George Clooney had that happen to him. They think it was spinal fluid.
10: Because Clooney would have
19: right.
10: fluid.
19: Let's see. And Dawn says, Google CSF leak and brain sag. What? Meanwhile, Brian just wrote back after I said, what's for lunch? He said, Joe. I said, Joe who? He said, Joe Mama.
10: Okay.
19: All right. And so it begins.
10: It was a trap.
19: It was a trap, and I fell for it.
10: It was a long form trap.
19: What do you do?
10: I am so hungry.
19: Okay.
10: Ask me what I've eaten so far.
19: Hey, Steve, what have you eaten so far today?
10: That's a natural follow up because you heard me say I'm so hungry.
19: Of course.
10: Thank you, Donna.
19: Because I care.
10: I've had a banana. And then I also had that with a protein shake. Mm. And I had two. Patty! I've had two cups of coffee as well.
19: Okay, that's good. That's a good start.
10: And one Reese's peanut butter cup and one Mambo. But I'm already excited for some fried food. Dang it, man. I love tasty food, man. That should be my shirt that I wear. I love tasty food.
19: Okay. Yeah, you do get super enthusiastic.
10: I get jazzed about it. I get jazzed.
19: Yeah.
10: I just love feeling jazzed. When's the last time you felt jazzed about something? You don't strike me as someone who gets jazzed often.
19: I get jazzed.
10: Not a lot, though. Not as often as I do. I have a hair trigger for jazz feelings.
19: I feel like if one of my favorite artists were to come to town, I would get jazzed.
10: So that's like a few times a year.
19: I know.
10: But never like dinner jazz. Like if I call Lou and say, do you want me to pick up Thai food tonight? Immediately jazz feelings.
19: Yeah, I guess food is not the motivator for me. Huh. I guess it's time to go.
10: All right, fine.
19: Whatever.
10: Hey, you're my best friend on this show.
19: Whatever. Sorry, Stormer.
10: No, I'm sorry.
2: That hurts.
10: I'm sorry, but
2: you're not sorry, though.
10: You're number seven.
19: We love you so much, Stormer.
10: We've been on a show for 8 years. There's you're only seventh producer.
2: First is the worst. Oh. Second is the best.
19: I thought you were saying he was your seventh favorite. I'm like, there's only three.
10: Yeah,
19: I'm
10: like six or seven. Yeah.
2: We got to go.
19: All right.
33: Where talk is fun.
3: Why would I want to stop? It brings me joy and happiness.
33: My talk. Everything entertainment.
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10: Donna, you're the best.
19: Thanks.
10: No, you're supposed to say, oh, Steve, you're the best.
19: No, probably won't do that.
10: Okay, how about a compromise? Say, these are the best. These replayable segments that we liked from today's show.
19: But you just said that.
10: I know, I'm the best.
19: Okay.
10: Donna and I are doing something crazy. Hi, if you're at the Minnesota State Fair, welcome in.
19: Hey, guys.
10: She's Donna Valentine.
19: That's me.
10: I'm sorry that I jumped in there, Donna.
19: That's all right, Steve.
10: I'm sorry.
19: Steve Patterson, ladies and gentlemen. There's a little ASMR for you.
10: Here's what we're going to do. We're going to do something crazy.
19: Right.
10: Everybody's
19: now?
10: Like, you guys are so crazy. And we're like, who, us? And I'm like, yeah, you guys.
19: We're like, well, we're not crazy. You're crazy.
10: And they're like, there's no way you can do what you're talking about doing. And we're like, oh, yeah, watch.
19: Okay.
10: We have been so productive this morning and handled some duties that we have, right, Donna? Duty.
19: Duty.
10: That there is a chance we don't have anything else that we have to do in this building.
19: Don't tell them.
10: After this show.
19: No.
10: That we could, if we play our cards right, we could make it when we go off the air at 11:58. We could make the 12 p.m. shuttle. And I'll tell you what it's going to take, Donna.
19: Baba Ganoush.
10: Baba Ganoush! It's going to take purposeful walking.
19: I don't like this.
10: Come on. This is like HIIT training. It's going to take purposeful walking. And then we're going to have to shut these computers are going to have to be shut down before we go off the air. And then all we do is we scoop a bag and we walk out. And then boom, we're on the bus. Now what? We're there early. Oh, we are eating things. We're drinking things. We're having a nice time.
19: But I don't have any time to zhuzh.
10: You already zhuzh. You did your makeup at home. You need to stop. This zhuzhing is a
19: crutch. I got to fix the hair.
10: That's what the shuttle ride is for.
19: I don't have a mirror.
10: I can show you your reflection on my phone. I'll pull up the camera.
19: I have a whole can of hairspray that I have to bring.
10: That's okay. You have a giant bag, Donna. You could fit an infant in
19: there.
10: I
19: really have to. That is true. I have to run out to my car.
10: For what?
19: I have a laptop that I left at the state fair yesterday that Stormer brought for me. So I have to grab it from its current location and then bring it to my car.
10: What's its current location?
19: Right down the hall.
10: Why don't we just come back in the building right after we get to the fair.
19: And then come all the way back up here?
10: Yeah.
19: Sounds exhausting.
10: What's the rest of your Friday got
19: How
10: going on?
19: How dare you ask me that?
10: That is an exploratory question.
19: Laundry.
10: Okay. You think...
19: I don't know if I like this idea.
10: Do you think you could kick that back like 10 minutes?
13: Yeah.
10: And then we could go out to the fair and have a good time?
13: Sure.
10: All right. Now this is exciting. Stormer, this is live radio. It's Will They Make It?
2: Will you make it?
10: I've missed it before. The yeah. most stressful don't. Day of my
19: that was
10: radio
19: the only
10: work life.
19: Yeah. time I've ever seen Steve crabby.
10: I was really bummed out.
19: You were
10: that day.
19: So crabby.
10: Sure, I'll tell the story.
19: Okay, if
10: you're at the state fair, sit down, relax. Look at you, bleacher people. We love bleacher people. The shuttle leaves here at 0:30 every hour, and then it brings us back from the fair at 15:45 every hour. TV. And so I was pulling up and I missed the 8:00. It was 8:00 and I was still 2 minutes away and they were being really friendly. And there were people on the bus who were like, we can wait. I think my old TV boss, Mandy, was saying, we can wait. Tell him we can wait. And I would have gotten there at 8:02. And I, you know what I'll tell you in hindsight, Donna? May
19: What's
10: I confess
19: Steve?
10: Something?
19: I wish you would.
10: I think that I let my pride get in the way there.
19: Oh, well, that's very big of you to
10: I let my pride get in the way. Where I was like, no, I don't want you guys holding up the thing for me. I'll just get the next one or whatever. Or maybe it was the 8:30. It was the 8:30.
19: That you missed, so you had to drive.
10: Yes, it was the 8:30 that I missed. And I let my pride get in the way. And instead of saying, you know what, that would be a huge favor to me. And I'm so sorry that I held you guys up. I let everybody go, and I was like, I'll handle my own.
19: Yeah, because you're a big star. They'll hold it for you.
10: And I chose not to. And then, friends, I did not get parked and onto

0: back on the highway. Giant A line to get into the state fair from here. I mean, it was, I really dropped the ball that day.
1: We got you, man. So really, you owe me some poutine.
0: With that, we'll check. Donna posted a video. She was insistent. She was like, just record me. I have an idea.
1: Yesterday. That is a lie. I'm like, get that camera out of my face. You know what? Listen.
0: 9,304.
1: Oh, geez.
0: All I need are 696 more views by 2:35 p.m. And I will have two free poutines.
1: I'm going to shut the comments off. Do you want to play a game or what?
0: Oh, my gosh. I forgot.
1: We know. Stormer and I keep looking at each other like, yeah, he's still going.
0: I'm sorry,
2: now you
0: guys.
2: Owe me poutine.
0: Ah. I don't love this. This is starting to feel like a pyramid scheme.
2: A poutine scheme.
0: I would invest every dollar into that. This is the time that we like to play a little game. It's called Whose Voice Is It Anyway? Let us send it over to producer Stormer for today's clue.
2: All right, for today's clue, for today's voice, I am looking for this actor who appeared in the movie Lyle, Lyle, Crocodile. And Steve, you have a 38-32 lead over Miss Valentine. So Donna, go ahead and start the bidding for us today.
1: I can name that voice in... I'm going to start at 9 seconds, please.
2: All right.
0: I'll do 8.
1: I'll do 7.
0: I'm going to do 6.
1: Huh. I can name that voice in 5 seconds.
0: I can name that voice in 4 seconds.
1: Can you?
0: I think so.
1: I can name that voice in 3 seconds.
0: Ooh. I almost guarantee you can't.
1: You're probably right.
0: I'm going to say, name that voice, Donna. Prove us wrong.
1: Oh, come on. Show the little boys.
2: And girls.
1: And girls that you should do 2 seconds.
0: Let me hear you, gang. If you're at the state fair right now and you want Pap Pap to do it in 2 seconds, scream it out. We are live at every... Okay.
1: All right. Pew, you know, pew.
0: You know what?
1: Yes.
0: I'll do it in 2 seconds.
1: All right. Come on, Steve. You could do this. I mean, you're good at this.
2: Donna, do you want to do it in 1?
1: Oh, yeah, gosh. No. Name that voice.
2: All right, Steve. You have 2 whole seconds to name this voice.
3: It is weird. It is weird because it's like...
0: Oh, yes, yes, yes. Do you have it?
1: I think I know who it is. I'll write it down.
0: Okay, you want to write it down? Yeah. I know who this is.
4: Oh, man. I don't like this game.
0: I have seen this movie. It's a very good movie.
2: Oh.
0: It's a very good movie.
2: There you go.
0: Ladies and gentlemen, that is the voice of Javier Bardem. Final answer.
2: All right, you are locking in Javier Bardem. Here is the voice for a couple more seconds.
3: We call Loving Pablo based on the memoirs of the Pablo Escobar.
2: I like how he says memoirs. That was kind of nice.
1: Memoirs.
2: Yeah. All right, is that the voice of Javier Bardem? It Hobby is, baby. And that means Steve is your winner today in this edition of Whose Voice Is It Anyway? Your prize today, Steve, is now you get a haircut just like his character in No Country for Old Men.
0: Oh, how wonderful. Lou's been asking me. She's like, just get one of those wigs, would you? I would like to know who you wrote down, Donna, and I have a guess. I think that you wrote the letters AB. Antonio Banderas.
1: I didn't because I didn't pick up on the accent right away.
0: Oh, fantastic.
1: So I said this guy.
0: You wrote down Dwayne The Rock Johnson.
1: Yeah. I know.
0: There was a time.
1: It's a texture thing of his voice.
0: Yes, text it out.
4: Texture, baby.
0: There was a time that we, I forget if it was this game or another game, but who did you guess Tiny Tim? But it was actually Elvis or something?
1: Yes, that's
0: I think
1: right.
0: That was it, right? It's crazy. That's crazy. You know, just recently you've started saying, I think my hearing might be going, I think the writing's been on the wall maybe for a little while now.
1: Yeah, maybe. Well, because, you know, when we did the Yanni.
0: Laurel.
1: I heard the other one, and I wondered if it were an age thing, because you get to a certain age and... You lose either the high notes
0: it's
1: or you only hear the...
0: thing. Yeah.
1: Because it's also us with, and I know this is triggering for people, Limu Imu.
2: And Doug.
1: And you would be like, it's Limu Imu. And I'm like, no, what?
0: And
1: no.
0: Then we spent an entire segment and had a music...
1: Segment? Entire year.
0: Okay, but it culminated when we finally had a guest come on who explained it, that you were hearing this harmony prominently. I was hearing... I don't know whose was the harmony, whose was the melody, yeah. But we were hearing them prominently, separately.
1: Right. Yes.
0: Limu Imu!
1: And I heard...
5: Limu Imu!
1: And Doug. Yeah, it's almost like when you're listening to a song and you can very much hear

0: the keyboards or a bass or something.
1: Yeah.
0: I was pulling out the keyboards and you were pulling out the bass.
1: Yeah.
2: Yeah, you should probably get your brain fluid checked.
0: I really do need to. I need to look into that.
3: We hope to have a brain fluid guest on next week. I've reached out to her. Still haven't heard
0: back. We're referring to her as a brain fluid guest.
3: Yes.
0: Okay.
3: Yes.
0: That's great.
3: So anyway,
0: all right,
3: we'll
0: good
3: find
0: talking
3: out,
0: to you
3: but
0: guys.
3: Thank you all so much for everything that you've done.
0: Good game. Good game.
3: We're out of time.
0: We're out of time, my friend.
3: Okay. So when we come back, here's what we're going to do. I'm going to do the whole segment. You can close your computer now.
0: And go do my hair?
3: Yes, please. Well, no. You got to do it quick. I need
0: you
3: back.
0: I have to stay here?
3: But I'm going to drive all of our topics.
0: I am so excited.
3: So that you and I are both ready to... Do we have the sound effect? Once the show is done, to see if we can make the 12 p.m. shuttle.
0: All right. Maybe I'll find a hat.
3: I love hat.
0: All right.
3: We'll be back, Dawn and Steve.
4: Where talk is fun.
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4: 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Everything entertainment. Brittany and Kendall.
6: You find out early on in the dating process, they literally are Spider-Man.
7: He's an entrepreneur.
8: Yeah.
7: Looks so good in his tights.
8: Yeah.
7: Literally could save me from any stupid predicament I find myself in. And like, I could find myself in a lot if I just knew I was with Spider-Man.
8: How does that translate to money? He saves somebody's dog. Do they go, hey, if you want to Venmo me a little cash, that'd be great.
6: No. He's broke all the time.
8: Kendall don't like
7: really
8: that.
7: He's really hot, but he's broke.
6: Yeah.
7: That's already my life. Oh, I'd still do it. Let's be real. Yeah. I'd be like, I'll make the money. Just save me all the time, please.
8: Now
7: the
8: imagine
7: sex
8: this,
7: would
8: though.
7: Be so good. He's got spider webs, Brittany.
8: I don't know why that's a feature. I don't know why that's a benefit.
4: 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My Talk 107.1. 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
16: 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I'm just
17: better off without dumb cuffs. Hey, what's up, everybody?
3: Donna and Steve. Welcome back. Happy Friday. So glad that you spent a little bit of your day with us.
0: Me too.
3: Or if you're listening in the future, how is next? Tuesday?
0: How was sleep?
3: Did you sleep?
0: How was work today?
3: Donna just beachy waved her hair.
0: You dang right she did.
3: And if you are a single gentleman prowling around the state fairgrounds right now, I would tell you to keep your eyes peeled.
0: Stop.
18: And I really like that.
0: Stop making everything weird.
3: I'm sorry. I want to give you away someday. That's my dream, is on our final show together, I give you away at the altar, which we will live stream, hashtag sponsored. I've already reached out to Pepsi.
0: Okay.
3: And a couple of mint snuff companies.
0: All right, Steve.
3: Okay, Donna. Sorry that I upset you with my silliness. If you're at the fair, we'll be there today from 1 until 1:30. If you want to come up and take a picture with us at 1:32, no. Right, Donna? Are we being harsh about it or what?
0: Listen.
3: Can we get Quinn out there to be our bad cop?
0: I think he is out there. So, yeah, we need a
3: bad cop.
0: Where the
3: hell was he yesterday, then?
0: He
3: was
0: there,
3: but...
0: When it
3: was just a line of people.
0: I don't know.
3: Okay, I'm sorry.
0: Just be kind.
3: I'm
0: sorry. What would Dolly do, Steve?
3: You're right. Dolly...
0: She would do a 15-hour meet and greet, so would Garth.
3: Leave him out of this.
18: This is just who I am.
0: And he has. He's done, like...
3: I'm sorry.
0: 16-hour meet and greets at Fanfare. So just be...
3: I don't know who to believe. You now or the you earlier who's pointing at me saying, you're the problem during those meet and greets. You're talking too much.
0: Well, you are.
3: What would Dolly do?
0: A little bit. I mean, I don't know, man. If you bring us a sandwich or something, we might hang out longer.
3: Somebody brought us tomatoes yesterday.
0: That was very nice. I wonder how she did. A lot of people entering various things into competitions.
3: Yes.
0: It's very nice.
3: It's very nice. Cool. It's slick. It's neat. Somebody came up and told us that yesterday. They said, well, I hope that the judges, that same couple. They said, I hope that they think that they're cool and slick and neat.
0: They did. Hey, by the way, hi, David. Thank you for the email and thank you for coming out. We have the same dentist, which was weird because I don't ever remember mentioning the name of my dental.
3: And then it becomes my problem for the next few minutes as has a furrowed brow. She's like, no, did I mention that? Or is that weird that they know? How do they know? I don't know. And then what did you tell me yesterday? Hey, don't let me forget this computer. I was like, well, that's... Now you're putting that on me. And then guess what happened?
0: I left my computer.
3: And guess whose fault it was?
0: I had computer issues. It was mine.
3: No, it was
0: not yours. I mean, it was technically yours since you were supposed to. Stormer saved the day, though.
2: Yes, I did. Thank you very much. We forgot, though, all the stuff that Gerg brought us at the fair.
3: Oh, it's at the fair?
2: It's still at our booth, but we forgot, like, the shirts he brought us.
3: I got to tell you, that was sweet meeting Gerg, man.
0: Gerg,
3: I like
0: cool.
3: Gerg, when I hear that the lifeline is Gerg, I do lean in. I'm like, what's happening here? Gerg keeps me guessing, and Gerg did not present the way that I thought he would in my head.
0: Right.
3: He was going out to play like a soccer match that night, too.
0: I know.
3: I was
0: and
3: like,
0: Gerg, by the way, is Greg backwards.
3: Yeah.
0: Anyway.
2: But he doesn't look like a Greg. He looks like a Gerg.
3: Looks very Gergy. Yeah.
0: Very Gergy.
3: All right, Donna. Let's get focused, okay?
0: All right, I'm focused. Look at me.
3: I got some fun facts for you, Donna, that I think you might think are interesting. Like this, believe it or not, it has been 60 years since the Beatles toured.
0: No, it has not.
3: I kid you not.
0: Shut your mouth.
3: August 29th, 1966 is officially the 60-year reunion of when they last toured.
0: Wow, that's crazy.
3: Crazy.
0: They broke up pretty quickly.
3: Yeah. Yeah, they were.
0: Think about it.
3: Right. It wasn't a 20, 25-year run that they had together.
0: But the amount of music they created is mind-blowing, taking that into consideration.
3: Yeah, it's really something. It goes to show you that something that you produce or create for a short burst of time can last for a very, very long time.
0: That's right, Steve.
3: Thanks,
0: Donna. Like this show.
3: Seeing Eye Dog is trademarked by the first school to train dogs to assist the blind. The Seeing Eye Inc. Is what it is. Only dogs that were trained there can be called seeing eye dogs.
0: Oh, no kidding.
3: The rest are supposed to be called dog guides.
0: Okay.
3: Huh.
0: Boy, dogs, they're so smart when it comes to that type of thing.
3: Yeah, crazy.
0: It's just like, what? You're taking stuff off the shelf for me at the grocery store?
3: Look at me. That's amazing.
0: Thanks, Steve.
3: I would now like to play part of an old Dr. Pepper ad for you, Donna, because in it, you will hear the voice of Dick Clark in this ad where he is trying to pitch Dr. Pepper as a hot drink. So the first half of this commercial, which will buzz by, is him talking about how refreshing it is and all of that. And then now he goes from this outdoor beachy scene to this wintry scene and then heads into this cabin where they're having like a winter holiday kind of a party. And here is Dick Clark trying to convince you that Dr. Pepper is a hot drink.
19: Good friends, a roaring fire, the perfect time for hot Dr. Pepper.
0: Yeah.
19: Delicious and so easy to prepare. Just heat Dr. Pepper in a saucepan till it steams, then pour over a thin slice of lemon. That's a hot idea. Yes, Dr. Pepper is delicious, cold or hot. Try hot Dr. Pepper. It's a great winter treat. Right, Max?
20: Hot idea.
3: That was a...
0: Wow.
3: That was a snowman he was talking to at the end. How about that, though? Interesting.
0: Hot Dr. Pepper.
3: Yeah, they say that when you heat it up, it turns a little bit thicker. Almost like an
0: syrupy.
3: Apple cider. Not
0: okay.
3: Quite syrupy, but like a thickness like an apple cider would have. Try that.
0: Okay.
3: And how straightforward were commercials back in the day? Heat it up in the saucepan. That's crazy.
0: Don't tell me how to heat it.
3: Yeah, don't tell me where to heat it, you bastard. God rest his soul. Dark click. Dick Clark, Donna.
0: Oh. I was like, who? I thought you meant Dr. Pepper.
3: No, may he live forever.
0: Yes.
3: Dick Clark's nemesis in Bizarro World was Dark Click.
0: Oh, got it. That's cute.
3: You know the people who run marathons finish the race about half an inch shorter than when they started the race?
0: Say more about that.
3: It's just the temporary effect of your back muscles tensing up over the course of the race. So as you stretch out, get a bath, you'll grow back.
0: Doesn't that tell you that it's probably not good for you?
3: The word poppycock comes from an old Dutch word that means soft stool.
0: Oh. Okay.
3: So when somebody says that's poppycock, that they're saying that's BS, so to speak.
0: Got it.
3: Soft BS.
0: Ew.
3: Sorry.
20: Slick stuff.
3: Hey, Garth! Stay out of
0: this. Garth, get
3: Please,
0: out of
3: Garth.
0: Our business, Garth.
3: Honestly, ever since we invited...
20: conversation.
0: Ew, Garth.
3: He would be a fun producer for a day. You know,
0: Garth?
3: Chiming in here and there.
0: Yeah.
3: It would essentially be that.
0: Yeah. Almost like he's hitting that button in the studio to get through to us.
2: And you know what he's going to do for you, too?
0: No.
21: Maybe it's time. We put you back to work.
3: Give me the hey there, old girl.
0: No.
3: I want to hear it.
21: How long's it been, old girl?
3: Donna. That's an issue, right? It's a problem.
0: Yeah, and I think he's a little too close to the mic. you know.
3: How long's it been, old girl?
0: I don't want to hear your tongue clicking.
3: I understand. All right, now listen, here's what's coming next. We are going to attempt to end this show at 11:58 and then get on to a shuttle that leaves at 12 o'clock sharp. Do you need to get that brush in the bag, Donna?
0: All right.
3: Anything you got to get situated
0: with it.
3: Now remember, you can leave some stuff out here because we're the only ones in the studio for the next week.
0: Oh, that's a good
3: point. So you can leave it there. But are you ready to start moving?
0: Yes, sir, but we still have 2 minutes of a show left.
3: Okay, I just want to see a little more.
0: Sir.
3: Ma'am?
0: Sir.
3: Please. Patty.
5: Patty.
3: Hey, wait, let's get. Hey, Rocco.
5: Hey, Rocco.
3: Rocco just walked past.
5: Rocco.
3: It was a soundproof door, Donna.
0: It's not really.
3: It's soundproof-ish. Right. Soundproof light. But anyway, it was great. We had Rocco out at the State Fair yesterday. Don't forget, we're going to be live at the State Fair tomorrow. We love working Saturdays.
0: Oh, yeah.
3: We'll be there from 1 to 3. We would love it if you would come out. We're going to have a lot of fun. We're going to do a College of Pop Culture Knowledge tomorrow.
2: We're going to do a College of Pop Culture Knowledge tomorrow.
0: Are you going to bring food?
2: I got plenty of food for you guys.
0: Yeah.
3: Okay, so we got
0: a
3: little food. Should we do a little Whose Voice Is It Anyway? Can we do that tomorrow?
2: That can be arranged as well.
3: Let's do a Whose Voice.
2: You're really going to make me work this much on a Saturday?
3: You know, we're just getting together. Let's all flex our creative muscles. College Pop Culture Knowledge at 1:30. Whose Voice at 2:30. How about that?
2: Sure.
3: Good. DJ Rock Lobster joins
6: us
3: now.
6: Hello, Clomp
3: Clomp. Clomp Clomp. Hello, Minnesota. He joined us yesterday. It was great. We played the same name game.
6: We did.
3: People have been going nuts ever since then.
6: Oh, good, good. I was going to join you for tomorrow as your bonus show, but my kids got soccer. My kids like varsity soccer.
3: Let's go.
0: Wow.
3: That's
0: go,
3: huge.
0: Bruno, and happy birthday, Bruno.
6: Thanks. They got their first win last night after a winless year last year.
3: Oh, let's go. Yeah. So 100% more wins already.
6: Correct.
3: And you will join us next Thursday when Donna and I are back live at the fair for the same name game.
6: Yeah, we'll do some En Vogue and Salt and Peppa and TLC because they're playing.
3: Saturday. Check your local listings, everybody. Goodbye. You'll figure it out. All right, we love you, Rocco. Hey, Brad and Dawn are taking the stage at the Minnesota State Fair. We'll be out there at 1 o'clock until 1:30 to do a meet and greet. Brittany and Kendall will be live at the Minnesota State Fair today, so swing by our booth. We're heading out there. Bye now.
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0: Welcome to the Adventures of Bradley and Dawn.
1: Sunday. Can you all hear the wonderful drag race engine? I don't know where that's even coming from.
0: It comes across the street from the car people.
1: Live at the Minnesota State Fair every day. So far at noon, we get that drag race. We've got some live music today. And Dawn, I think at about 2-ish, we're going to have a parade.
0: Yes.
1: All of these things happen around us at the Minnesota State Fair, which is why you should come down and see us. We're going to be here all fair long. In fact, we'll take a break on Saturday, Sunday this week, and then we'll be here all next week into Saturday of Labor Day weekend. Of course, my talk will be out here the entire run of the fair, your favorite shows. And we're just grateful to be out here with this beautiful live audience who showed up for a little...
0: Yay.
1: Rest and relaxation on a gorgeous Friday. It truly is already, I would say, the busiest day of the fair so far.
0: It's way busier than yesterday, which I thought it was busy yesterday. Because, you know, the first day fair people, they're all about, like, they traditionally come out on the first day. And so we expect it to be busier. But this is really packed. Maybe it's because it's Friday. People took off work.
1: Yeah.
0: Just thinking about it. Or people just really like to come to the fair. How about that?
1: Yeah, absolutely. So come down and see us. I just wanted to make sure we remind people that we've got, in addition to our beautiful shaded live audience, we've also got the lactation station, which we should just remind folks that is for the privacy of women using the space. So, gentlemen, please remember not to go into the lactation station. I don't know that we've had any interlopers in a while.
0: I don't think so, but it is a place for you to, you know, change your baby's diaper. It's air-conditioned in there, and it's sponsored by Health Partners Park Nicollet.
1: Exactly. All right, we're on this beautiful Chanhassen Dinner Theater stage, and we have been out here for the last 2 days trying food, talking about the latest in pop culture, and just having fun. I do want to get to Dolly, but can I deal with something, some breaking news at the fair?
0: Oh, sure. What happened?
1: Dawn McClain entered her first competition.
0: I did.
1: Exactly. Give her a round of applause for showing up and making... What did you make, Dawn?
0: Baklava.
1: Now, tell us about your baklava.
0: My baklava did not win.
1: Okay, well, I didn't want to get to that just yet.
0: I didn't expect it to. No, the goal was to complete something.
1: Just tell us about the baklava first.
0: Okay, the baklava, I made it up because I just looked at a bunch of different recipes online. It had pistachios.
1: You got to sell it. You can't sell your baklava by going, I didn't really got no recipe.
0: Well, I didn't steal it from somebody. Let's just say that. It's a combination of... So it had pistachios, almonds, figs. It also had secret recipe, a little Parmesan cheese to hold it together. And
1: graham cracker crust?
0: And graham cracker crumbles to hold it together.
1: Okay,
0: with an orange reduction honey syrup.
1: She never made baklava before. She entered it for the very first time. It was your first entry. Now, you already told us, but let's pretend you didn't just tell us. How did you do?
0: Well, I just ran over to see how I did. And it's far away. It's the horticulture building over there by the sky ride.
1: You had to hoof it all over there.
0: And I had to, like, bust through the line of people looking at the
1: food. Did you go, excuse me,
0: I have an entry.
1: Yes.
0: I'm
1: a participant.
0: But, no, they were fine. And then I took a picture of the whole case.
1: So you did not place, but that's not saying... I honestly think the award, and let's give her another round of applause for actually entering... And if you want to see Dawn's beautiful baklava creation, it's in the Ag Hort building.
0: Yes.
1: Where is it located?
0: Okay, so you know where, the Skyrider is?
1: Yep.
0: It's right next to that. It's like a roundish building. It's near the big stage that's over on... No one can see me if they're listening on the radio.
1: No.
0: I'm pointing.
1: But they know where you're, talking about.
0: Yeah, so it's that far end of the fair. There's so many great things because there's... I mean, there were so many categories in Bee and Honey that had to do with baking, you know?
1: Yep, so there's a lot of food, you know, competitions. There's also crafts and all that stuff. But the food competitions, tons of them, as Dawn said. But she entered in that Bee and Honey category, which is like a subset for beekeepers and honey producers in Minnesota. Products using local Minnesota honey. And our good friend Nicole Ofterhaar is going to be with us on...
0: The 1st
1: of September.
0: Next Tuesday.
1: She did quite well this year. But she, you know, I mean, has been doing this for many, many, many years. This was your first attempt.
0: Yeah, my first attempt, and I'd never made baklava before.
1: Exactly.
0: So.
1: I think you did pretty good.
0: Why did I do that one? I could have done, like, thumbprint cookies.
1: You always like to make your life more complicated than you need to.
0: That's true. It's fine.
1: We all have our quirks and idiosyncrasies, which is why you listen to the Bradley and Dawn show from noon to 3.
0: That's right.
1: Okay, I want to talk about, and we'll come back to fair food in a little bit, because we're going to be trying some new state fair foods, see if whatever we try today is better or worse than the pickle pie we tried yesterday. But I want to get to the biggest, continuing biggest pop culture story of, well, our generation, mm-hmm. and that's the passing of Dolly Parton, because she truly was one of the largest, brightest celebrity stars of
0: Absolutely.
1: Our generation, and it was a huge loss this week when we learned that she had passed. It was very surprising. Even though we knew she'd been struggling with some health issues, we still were surprised how quickly she succumbed to those health concerns, whatever they may be. We think maybe she had a brief battle with cancer, according to the family. We don't know any details yet, but
0: we do know that she made jokes about having more kidney stones than they pulled out of the rock quarry.
1: Oh, God. Yeah. She always had a joke. She always had a joke because she didn't want people, honestly, to be sad about her, and always had a smile on her face. And I've just seen, I don't know about you, but I'm so grateful for all the outpouring of love and joy and memories that people have shared mm-hmm. about Dolly. It really, I just think, has made us all feel like we've gotten a big warm hug this week, despite that terrible loss.
0: Definitely, yes.
1: Who do you think is going to get all that money?
0: Well, I'm not sure. It is $450 million.
1: At least, something like that. I've seen numbers anywhere from $450 million to $650. That's, you know, I bet the estate and Dolly herself is worth more than $1 billion and will be into the future because just think about the amount of money that she... that her legacy will continue to generate. But in terms of what she left behind, we're starting to ask those questions, and people are starting to do their digging. And it seems like we don't have a lot of answers just yet, that people have ideas, because, of course, she didn't leave any... she doesn't have any children.
0: Right.
1: To leave her giant fortune to, but she has a large family.
0: She was one of 12 kids?
1: Yeah, she was one of 12 kids. She has a huge family that are still very connected and full of love.
0: Yes.
1: I've seen, you know, the Daily Mail is trying to make you think that there's some family drama, and I'm sure, like any family, there's some drama.
0: Oh. It's time.
1: Is this our... Are we being called?
0: This is it.
1: Is this how it ends?
0: This is the... Well, here come the aliens, you know. Anyway, sorry for that brief...
1: We're just having some sound technical issues if you're listening online or on the radio. We're out here live at the Minnesota State Fair. What was I talking about?
0: You were talking about how the Daily Mail's making us think that there's inner family drama.
1: Yes.
0: I'm sure that that is actually... just a bunch of hooey.
1: A hooey?
0: And that it was all thought out in advance, because she was a pre-planner.
1: Well, and we know that she was a great planner, and there is a lot that's already been set up to take care of itself after she passed, so we won't have to worry about people fighting over it.
0: Yeah.
1: We just don't know what the actual arrangements are going to be. I imagine a lot of her family is going to, receive...
0: Oh, I mean, she just opened a truck stop, like literally a month ago. It was her last public appearance.
1: She's got products on the shelves.
0: She's got cake mixes and cookbooks and...
1: pancake syrup.
0: Dollywood.
1: I saw Harvey Fierstein, I think it was Harvey Fierstein, posted a picture, like a little tribute that he had set up for her. And it had like Dolly Parton syrup bottles, and they were guitars.
0: Oh, my gosh.
1: And I was like, I didn't even know they had those. And now I want to go out and buy some Dolly Parton syrup and a guitar.
0: Yeah, absolutely.
1: I mean, who doesn't want to do that? Anyway, we will learn more about specifically where her fortune will end up. But you have to believe that she left things in good hands.
0: And just, so you know, we thank you so much because we did a fundraiser on Tuesday, the day that she passed, and we raised funds real quickly for the Imagination Library, which is Dolly Parton's... it's a program for kids who they receive books from the time they're born until they're 5 years old. And that was a program she did because her father could not read or write. And so she created this amazing charity that now spans 6 countries, I believe. And so my talkers, we raised over $7,000 in just a number of hours. So thank you so much for doing that. I mean, that is just, you guys always come through. You open your hearts when there are people in need in our own community, and we find ways to help people. And it's, I've never seen such generous listeners, because I just haven't. I've worked at a lot of radio stations, and you know, everybody has their own bills and struggles, and it's just so heartwarming to know that you guys continue to give. So
1: Sorry,
0: thank you,
1: Dawn,
0: so much. Give a round of applause for yourself.
1: Thank you for taking over for that, because I just realized what was causing all that those sound issues.
0: What happened?
1: My foot.
0: What?
1: There's a button under there that says "Do not touch."
0: Did you? Were you pressing on that button?
1: And I touched it with my foot. It's right under there.
0: No.
1: So sorry, y'all. That was me. Can't trust me. Can't take me anywhere. All right. But yes, thank you for those wise words about Dolly Parton's passing. Did you also get a chance to share?
0: I did not. I was just kind of...
1: you were tap dancing. You were doing the Lord's work.
0: No,
1: I appreciate it.
0: It's okay.
1: Quickly, did you want to tell us, because I know you had a story about... Dolly Parton collaborated with a lot of artists, but
0: yes,
1: most recently, or one of her recent collaborations with somebody else we love and adore, and I feel like she just constantly makes me think of Barbara Mandrell, another country diva, and that's Sabrina Carpenter.
0: Sabrina Carpenter. She did actually do a duet with her. She sang one of Sabrina Carpenter's songs, and she had 4 rules for her, and this is what they were. She said, "Now, I don't cuss, I don't make fun of Jesus, I don't talk bad about God, and I don't say dirty words on camera, but I'm known to if I get mad enough." So the song in particular
1: same
0: had an MF in it, and so they changed it.
1: What did they change it to?
0: Well, yes, it the real lyrics are "I beg you don't embarrass me, MF." They changed it to "I beg you don't embarrass me like the others."
1: Oh.
0: So that was Dolly's version.
1: Like the others.
0: Yes.
1: Bleepers.
0: Yeah.
1: No, that's good. I like that.
0: Right. And so, you know, she would collaborate with people, but you couldn't, you know, those were her boundaries. And Sabrina was like, of course.
2: So what's new?
3: Well, thanks for asking. I've been rewatching this old HBO show.
2: At the fair, you weirdo. At my talk.
3: Oh, right. Well, as always, new merch for all the shows. You should check out the Blinded by the Item sleep mask. It's your first chance to see the new morning show live. That's fun. Jason and Colleen will be out there every weekday except for Labor Day. Same with Bradley and Dawn and BK. And here's something different from last year. Donna and Steve will be broadcasting out at the fair on both the Thursdays. 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
1: Hey, Dawn, we sure had some fun adventures on the show earlier.
0: Did we? It was so long ago. What did we do again?
1: Here, I'll replay some of it for you. Right here during the Bradley and Dawn replay on My Talk 107.1.
0: Thanks for doing that.

0: while we're out here live at the Minnesota State Fair. It's food porn, not just on Friday, because that's what we normally do, so this is the appropriate time.
1: Yes.
0: However, at the Minnesota State Fair, The Adventures of Bradley and Dawn, we do food porn at the fair every single day. So this is day two.
1: Right.
0: And yesterday, remind us of what we tried for the very first time.
1: Okay.
0: Do you remember?
1: No.
0: You liked it. It was a pie.
1: I'm sorry. Oh, pickle pie from Lulu's. Yes,
0: yep,
1: yes, yes.
0: The Lulu's pickle pie. How many people in our live studio audience have had Lulu's pickle pie yet? Anyone?
1: It's like a little pastry.
0: It's like a little pastry pie.
1: Yes, and it has cream cheese in it with
0: cream
1: pickle.
0: Cream cheese and pickles.
1: Some people are, the face that they're making is like, no.
0: Look. We were a little torn on it. We'll discuss that in a moment. But Lulu's is back today. So we're only 2 days in the fair, and they are just keep knocking them out of the park with their new fair foods. So we're going to try two things from Lulu's. And then what we're going to do, Dawn, is decide where we want to rank them. So all our foods we're going to rank from top to bottom.
1: Okay.
0: And so today we have to decide if what we're going to try is better than the pickle pie,
1: okay,
0: deserves to go under the pickle pie. We will decide. But first, what do you want to try first, savory or sweet?
1: Let's try savory first.
0: Okay, savory flies like the sweet. We're going to do, this is something that is similar to something we had last year.
1: Okay.
0: It is deep fried ranch, which was new last year. So the twist this year is it's fiery hot deep fried ranch.
1: Okay.
0: Fiery hot. She's not interested.
1: I'm not into fiery hot, but that's just my own personal preference.
0: Well, try to, you know, you're doing a service for the people at the fair, so you're going to try to be every mouth today at the fair. You're going to try to speak for all the people.
1: Sounds like a Whitney Houston song. Okay.
0: Maybe you were called that at some point in your life.
1: Okay.
0: Okay, so let me describe for you it was a joke. Fiery hot deep fried ranch. Lulu's traditional deep fried ranch, traditional, which was new last year. A creamy mixture of ranch dressing, seasonings, buttermilk, and cream cheese.
1: Oh, my gosh.
0: Stuffed in a crispy panko breaded shell and deep fried to a golden brown, which actually is a golden red, tossed in fiery hot powder.
1: That powder.
0: To give it a kick. And I can smell that hot powder.
1: That dust is real red.
0: All right, so you showed it to our audience.
1: Yes. And if you're watching live on our website right now, you can see.
0: Did you guys have the deep fried ranch last year? Anybody?
1: Yes.
0: I thought it was good. But again, you have to like cream cheese and you got to like ranch. But I did love the what?
1: I loved it.
0: Yeah, yeah. So this year, I feel like we're going to love it, but I'm not sure how hot it's going to be. Because sometimes they'll say things are fiery hot and you're like, that's not that hot. It does come with hot honey.
1: Yes. Oh, they had to make the honey hot too?
0: Yep.
1: Okay.
0: Of course.
1: Okay.
0: All right. What do you want to try first? You want to
1: smell?
0: Don't get it on your nose.
1: That doesn't smell like honey. That
0: smells
1: like
0: hot. Like it. I can smell the vinegar in my nose.
1: I'm sure that there's so many people.
0: Let's
1: that
0: try
1: are like,
0: it with,
1: yes. Give me the hottest thing ever.
0: Let's try it without the honey first.
1: Okay.
0: You want to just go into town on a corner?
1: Okay.
0: It looks like a triangle. Oh, you're being so ginger. Are you afraid of the fire?
1: Mm-hmm.
0: Now, I did hear that it builds, so it's not initial.
1: It builds?
0: That it's going to come on.
1: He tells me that after.
0: A couple minutes late. No, it'll.
1: Oh.
0: Oh. Start talking.
1: Okay.
0: What are you feeling?
1: Well, I didn't get the inside very much of it. I'll have to squeeze some of it out.
0: Oh, there you go.
1: Mm-hmm.
0: Okay.
1: Mm-hmm. Mm. Wow.
0: I hear mms. That's good. Describe for me what's going on inside that very
1: well. If you like a fried wonton, it kind of reminds me of that because of the cream cheese in there, and the spices are excellent. Like, it definitely tastes ranchy enough, and it is grilled or not grilled, but it is fried to perfection. It's like there's definitely enough, you know, ranch and filling inside, so you don't feel cheated. They're like big enough portions, and it looks like you get four. If this is the usual, are you looking for napkins?
0: Yeah. Did we not bring the napkins out?
1: I don't think so.
0: It'll be fine. Y'all can't get that close to me anyway.
1: Yeah.
2: Whoa.
1: Yeah.
0: That is real good. And it's not, I mean, maybe it's going to build, but I'm not getting a lot of heat.
1: Yeah.
0: Are you?
1: I'm getting some heat, but it's not overwhelming because the ranch and the cream cheese balance it out.
0: Yeah, it's kind of nice. It's like fiery hot Cheetos or something.
1: Yeah, kind of like
0: flavor,
1: that.
0: Like I'm getting a little kick in the side of my uh-oh. Yeah.
1: In the side of your uh-oh? What is that?
0: That was halfway. Hey, yeah, the tomorrow morning.
1: Right.
0: Uh-oh.
1: Yeah.
0: No, that I'm feeling it. Yep. I can feel it now kicking in.
1: Yeah, the heat.
0: But it's that not burning my mouth spice.
1: It's not like my entire mouth is on fire. That's what I don't like because then I actually can't taste the food.
0: I'm going to try the hot honey now.
1: Okay. Yeah?
0: Why not?
1: Why not?
0: It's not super hot, though. So if you wanted to, like, hurt somebody, mm-hmm. don't get them these. Although, now that's building again.
1: Oh,
0: my God. Thank you, napkin lady.
1: Oh, my gosh. Okay, that hot honey is what's making it real hot.
0: Okay, it is hotter, for sure. But it's still not killing me, so I really like this. I like it. I loved the fried ranch last year.
1: Yeah.
0: I think this is a fun way to shake it up.
1: Yeah.
0: I think I would prefer the regular ranch because I don't need, like, I'm not a huge spicy person.
1: Yeah.
0: But if you like a little bit of spice. Okay, yeah, now it's in my tongue.
1: Yeah.
0: Are you getting that now?
1: Yes.
0: Okay.
1: Now it's my whole mouth.
0: All right, so it is a slow build.
1: It is, especially if you're dipping it in the hot honey. Okay.
0: Best way to cancel out hot, spicy food
1: is
0: cover
1: with
0: it
1: dessert.
0: With sweet foods.
1: Okay.
0: And even if it doesn't, who doesn't want dessert? All right, do you want to talk about our sweet selection?
1: Yes. Okay, this is King Kong bread. This is gorilla bread with banana pudding and hot fudge sauce at Lulu's Public House.
0: Is gorilla bread like monkey bread?
1: Is that the same thing?
0: Yeah. So it's like almost pull apart-ish?
1: Yes. I mean, it looks very rich. Here, if you want to see for the
0: banana
1: audience
0: pudding.
1: To look at.
0: And I can smell the banana pudding.
1: Yes.
0: Which I don't know about you, but I am old school. I love banana pudding.
1: I do too.
0: With some hot fudge. So it's basically like pull apart chunks that just are coated in that caramely, sugary, ooey gooey.
1: Oh my gosh, right.
0: This is going to be good.
1: Yeah.
0: I've already decided.
1: Okay.
0: Well, and if it's not, we'll let you know. But
1: when you're taking a bite, you have to try to get all the different flavors on one spoonful. Definitely. How is it? I haven't taken a bite yet. Uh-oh.
0: Again, why not? Who doesn't like that?
1: Well,
0: I mean, you get the monkey bread, you got the hot, or the...
1: Oh my gosh.
0: Chocolate hot fudge sauce. You have the creamy banana. So I love banana.
1: Oh my gosh, that's so good. I really, the only
0: that's
1: thing.
0: That's a nice combo.
1: I want some ice cream on that.
0: I know.
1: Like it needs more. I mean,
0: this
1: that's
0: is
1: really
0: so
1: the
0: sweet.
1: Key of somebody.
0: Who, I will say, it's a sweet one. What'd you say?
1: No, I was just saying that's the real key of somebody that's like, I love this so much, but now I want more of something else that's good on it. I mean,
0: you got to cut the sweetness with some.
1: Yeah.
0: Vanilla ice cream.
1: Yeah, but it still is excellent. Like, think of, like, really good caramely, pull-apart monkey bread with banana pudding and hot fudge. Oh, wow.
0: This is great. And it's a great shareable, too.
1: Yes.
0: Like, if it is too sweet, you're just going to need a couple bites, although I say that, and now I'm like, I want to inhale this whole thing.
1: I know. It's tempting.
0: Oh, Lulu's, why do you do this to us? Okay, so let's do the thing. That is going to be hard for us this year, but we're going to try our best.
1: Okay.
0: And you can keep watching, you know, whether you're watching on our live stream or you can follow along. We are going to keep a running tally of all the new fair foods we try and keep them in rank. So yesterday we tried the pickle pie. We were a little split on that. It was not my favorite, but you loved it. I liked it. I just wanted some, like, chips with it or something.
1: Sure.
0: Because it was, like, too much cream to crust for me.
1: Oh, I see. Yeah.
0: But I. But anyway, that's where we started yesterday. Today, we're adding to the list the Fiery Hot Deep Fried Ranch and the King Kong Bread. Let's figure out where we want to put the Fiery Hot Deep Fried Ranch. Is that above the pickle, below the pickle? What are you feeling?
1: Okay.
0: Above the pickle, below the pickle. It sounds like, you know.
1: No. I would say this is... even though I don't really enjoy super hot stuff, as like if I wanted to feel satisfied as a meal, I would put this above the
0: above
1: pickle,
0: the pickle
1: pie. Yeah.
0: All right. So deep fried hot ranch, hot fiery deep fried ranch,
1: yes,
0: goes above. So that's currently in our number one spot.
1: Yes.
0: Number two spot is the pickle pie.
1: Right.
0: Again, Lulu's lucked out because they're just going to be in the top for until Monday at the least, right?
1: Yeah.
0: So then we have Lulu's King Kong bread. Where do we put that, Dawn?
1: I don't know, because we didn't try any type of a dessert yesterday.
0: I know.
1: We tried an N.A. mock margarita.
0: Yeah, but
1: it was in a can, but that's not a dessert.
0: I wouldn't put that. I mean, I think if we stick to the food,
1: mm-hmm,
0: so we have the pickle pie. Well, it starts with the deep fried ranch, then the pickle pie. Where do you want to put King Kong bread?
1: I want to put this at the top.
0: I do too.
1: Like above.
0: That was easy.
1: Yeah.
0: All right.
1: Agree.
0: So we're putting King Kong bread is our number one.
1: Yes.
0: Number two, fiery deep fried. I'm just, it's Friday and I'm full. Deep fried ranch is number two, followed by pickle pie.
1: That's right. Yes.
0: All right.
1: Now, if you think it's over, it isn't, because next hour we're going to try something from El Burrito Mercado.
0: Oh, that's right. I forgot. We have a whole nother new fair food to try next hour. Join us.
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3: 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You saw that I was freaking out and you knew that I needed a good laugh. I don't know what I'd do without you now.
2: My talk. Everything entertainment.
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1: We know we were.
0: So here's a sampling of the really awesome things we were doing then, replayed for you now.
1: It's the best adventures of Bradley and Dawn on My Talk 107.1.
2: Well, we've got more than one day left of the fair, thank God. It's only day 2, live from the Minnesota State Fair. I'm Bradley Trainer. That's Dawn McLean. And we are joined on The Adventures of Bradley and Dawn today with a very special guest, Dawn. Who's up here today?
1: It's Paul McGuire Grimes.
3: Hello.
1: Which sometimes when I haven't had enough water, I can't last time. But you guys know Paul because he is our resident movie critic, entertainment critic. He does events all around the Twin Cities.
2: He has talked to every single one of your favorite celebrities,
1: yes.
2: I guarantee it. Actors, actresses, from Tom Hanks to...
3: Lady Gaga.
2: Lady Gaga. Okay. Not like you've had a list prepared.
3: Yeah. Let me count my blessings.
1: You know what I love about your interviews also is that you always make them human and smile.
3: Thank you.
1: A nice person that isn't looking to get a good sound clip. It's like a real conversation, and you can tell they appreciate that.
3: Thank you.
1: And it's wonderful. So they can watch all of those where?
3: On YouTube. Paul's Trip to the Movies on YouTube. My most recent interview was with Melanie Lynskey, and I made her cry, but based on a story that I
2: told her.
3: I love it.
2: I mean, not that you made her cry.
1: No.
2: But did you call her a name? What did you do?
3: I talked to her. It was the end of the interview.
2: It was a good cry.
3: Yes. It was involving the second date that my husband and I went on, and she was involved.
4: Oh, that is so adorable.
3: Yeah.
1: Aww.
3: So I made her cry.
2: Okay, well, we're going to make sure we watch all your videos. But in addition to the fact that normally he joins us every other Friday-ish to talk about what's on TV and what are in the movie theaters, every year for the fair, we try to have Paul on for the segment before so that he can update us on the other thing that he's obsessed with.
3: Food.
1: Right.
2: Which is near and dear to our hearts.
3: Yes.
2: So you have come... complete with your 2026 Minnesota State Fair
3: spreadsheet
2: food list.
3: Your food list, yes. I tend to start with all of the new official State Fair foods.
2: Okay.
3: I go to the website. I'm eagerly anticipating the list. And this year, my list of new foods that I'm interested in is not very long.
2: Really?
3: So I'm using this opportunity to go to those vendors and see what else is on the menu.
2: Okay.
3: Oh. Maybe something from the previous years that I might have missed out on. Yeah.
2: Is this because you were not inspired by a lot of the new foods?
3: I was not necessarily inspired, and I'm also not a pickle person.
2: Okay.
3: So, like, the Lulu's...
2: It's very pickle-heavy this year.
3: And I don't do pickles.
2: Okay.
3: Of that nature. So...
2: of that nature. What nature pickles do you do?
3: Well, I like dill. Hey, now.
2: Excuse me. Excuse me. Did you just say dill?
3: Yeah.
2: Okay, thank God. I thought you were going somewhere else.
1: Wow.
3: Dill.
2: It's Friday.
3: Like the herb. Yeah. So I start there, and I have the top of the list is all the new foods I want to try. And I think the item that's going to be your number one, if you try it, will be the elote tots from Todd Boss, right down here on Underwood.
2: Is that on our list?
1: I don't know,
3: but when I saw that on the list,
1: I was like, that was one of my faves.
5: It's on our list, guys. It's on our list.
3: Okay, good. Stormy, good.
1: Did you hear the tone?
6: It's on the list.
1: It's on the list.
3: He's already over it. It's day two.
1: Right. Well, thank goodness that he put it all together, and we're tasting food twice a day. Saturday, it's like 5 times, so it's a lot of work, so we appreciate him.
3: I love it. Yeah. Stormy, you can put my list together if you need. It's really, really good.
2: Elote tots at Top Boss,
3: yes.
2: Is that the best thing you've had so far?
3: Best thing I've had so far. We also had the Chinese sausage and cheese poppers.
2: Yum.
3: From Saturday Dumpling in the food building. It's at the other end of the food building from the cheese curds. We did get cheese curds. Always guaranteed delicious.
2: Mouth trap.
3: Of course. Excellent. I will say that the poppers at Saturday Dumpling were fine.
2: Okay.
3: I didn't get a lot of flavor from them, so
2: was
3: disappointing.
2: That's a bummer.
3: And then I've been drinking my way throughout the day.
2: Okay, how drunk are you?
3: I am not.
2: Okay,
3: guys.
2: Good.
3: I have a job to do. So
2: what's the best thing you've...
3: I mean, the Beer Garita is always a staple every year. That's at Tejas in the Garden, which is on the other side of the food building.
2: Okay.
3: We have to get it every year. It's a nice beer margarita slushy, which I always love, and those are really good. So that's a guaranteed every year. That's in my oldies list. I do a beverage, and then an oldies that's in the
4: whole.
2: And he's got like a whole ranking system done. You see this,
1: it
2: right?
1: It says like taste buds, salty, beverage, sweet.
2: Oh my God, so you've got it categorized by a salty, sweeter beverage.
3: Yep, if it's a new or an oldie. And if I'm going to share it or if it's.
2: This is
3: solo.
2: My favorite part. So the best thing about Paul, like when I'm out here with Jamie or my family and we're trying new foods, we're all tasting everybody's stuff. Like, I

0: get the thing, and then you get to eat all the different bites. Paul every year is like, nope, I'm eating this by myself.
1: Oh my gosh,
0: I will share this, but I will not share this.
1: It says solo / family, and there are quite a few that say solo.
2: Sorry, dear. My husband's in the audience. And,
0: what's your favorite thing to share or to not share? Do not touch.
2: Wow. I haven't had any of that today. Let me look at the list.
0: Okay.
2: Let's see. We can share that.
0: So now...
1: Churro cream ale?
2: Yeah, that's where... I have not had... Oh, that's at Tejas as
0: so
2: well.
0: Ryan just has to get his own?
2: Basically. Okay. He's fighting for... Well, I will say he got the deep fried olives from the olive something or another. Yeah. He loves them. I don't do olives.
0: Okay. So he's got his own solo experience.
1: No pickles, no olives.
2: I don't do a pickle briny thing.
1: Okay.
0: Okay, no. Well.
2: And the Quacker Jack Seltzer cider at Hideaway Speakeasy is very sweet. It tastes like Cracker Jacks, but in a cider format.
0: Interesting.
1: Oh.
2: And it comes with a little rubber ducky. He's in my pocket right now.
0: You got a little rubber ducky? Oh, that's
2: so
0: cute.
2: So this came in the drink. It's like a little sailor rubber ducky.
0: Yeah. Okay, so if you were to tell people what not to try...
2: Okay. I would say you don't need to spend the money on the Saturday dumpling cheese poppers.
0: Oh,
2: I wanted more flavor. I've heard that the Hmong corn dog is really, really good. So that's next on the list.
0: Okay. What are you most excited to try that's still left?
2: The Hmong corn dog and then the chorizo manchego croquettes from Paella Depot. Oh.
0: Yum.
2: When we walked in over by the Miracle of Life building is where the Paella Depot is. So I'm excited to get that next. And then you guys just had the... King Kong monkey bread from Lulu's.
1: Oh my gosh.
0: It's so good.
2: And that looks
0: really good. Did you get a taste?
2: Okay. It was good.
0: It was really good.
1: What about, how do you feel? You haven't tried it yet. The Dubai whoopie pie?
2: I found where it is. I have not had a chance to hide it, but I'm excited. I have not really gotten into the Dubai chocolate trend.
0: Yeah, well, hurry up because it's worth it.
2: Okay.
0: It's a trend that needs to continue.
2: Okay, great.
0: They just need to stop charging me twice what they charge for any other flavor. It's like there's nothing different about this chocolate bar other than the ingredients, which you can buy anywhere, but they just know that people will pay the extra price.
2: Right.
0: And
1: find a $20 candy bar.
0: Yeah, I don't need to do that, but it is, I love that.
2: Because I'm sure you're making it yourself. Bloop. You make everything yourself.
0: I am not making that myself. No.
2: I still need one of your jams.
0: I should have brought you some jam.
2: Not to put you on the spot.
0: No, well, next time you're on.
2: Okay, yeah.
0: Yeah, just remind me, because I forget.
2: And then I want to try the Peachy's Donut this year. I've heard that they've expanded fryers, and they were making more of them this year.
1: The Amish donuts.
2: Yes, I'll be back out here Wednesday. Oh, and you guys just got the Ghost Pepper Cheese Bites.
0: Wait a minute. Is that what they're calling them? They called them Fiery Hot Deep Fried Ranch.
2: This is something different.
0: Okay, we haven't had those. We had the Fiery Hot Deep Fried Ranch, which was actually really good, you guys. It is currently number 2 on our list. So at the top so far, we have the
2: Monkey Bread?
1: Yeah, the Monkey Bread.
0: Deep Fried Ranch, followed by...
1: The Pickle Pie.
0: The Pickle Pie.
2: Again, I'm not doing it. I can't do that.
0: You're fine. You don't need to do that. There's plenty of other things on your list.
2: Yes.
0: Now, before we go, because when we come back, we want to talk about some TV, but we're also going to try some food. So you're going to have to try some food with us.
2: Oh, shoot. Shucks.
0: Oh, shoot. It's a hard job.
1: Yeah, Torito Mercado's coming by.
2: They were on my list, I think.
0: Good. Okay, so we're going to try something from our friends at El Burrito Mercado, but I want to give listeners a taste of what you're watching this summer, too, because that's what we're going to talk about.
2: Top five things I've watched
0: this
2: summer. So
0: the top five things that you have watched, like TV and movies?
2: Yes. I've got 2 TV shows and 3 movies to talk about.
0: All right.
1: We can do all that, can't we?
0: Of course.
2: We'll nibble and talk.
0: Girl, watch it. We're professionals.
2: And if you follow me on social at Paul's Movie Trip, you'll see this spreadsheet on my Instagram right now.
1: Wow.
0: All right.
2: Paul's Movie Trip.
0: We'll be right back.
2: Thank you.
3: Morning, sunshine. It's a limited edition Dunkin' Pumpkin Spice Donut Covered Pretzel.
4: Wait, I'm really confused. Sorry, my brain just broke. Also, where am I getting this Dunkin' Donuts? Why am I getting a pretzel that tastes like a donut?
3: But you're not getting it at Dunkin' Donuts. You're getting it at the grocery store. So
4: okay,
3: I'm
4: seriously, I think I just turned inside out.
3: It's a pretzel that's covered in chocolate, but the chocolate is not chocolate. It's pumpkin spice donut covered pretzel. So the covering tastes like...
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1: They really were.
9: 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Take my picture by the pool.
0: Oh, no.
1: Oh, boy.
0: We're still putting food in our mouths, kids.
1: Yes, we are.
0: Live at the Minnesota State Fair. What are we doing, Dawn?
1: Well, we are tasting El Burrito Mercado's Tacos de Mole. And this should be pretty good. I don't have a list for what that drink is.
0: Okay, I will find out.
1: I'm not sure.
0: I will find out, and thank you. Paul McGuire Grimes from Paul's Trip to the Movies is with us, and he is going to help us sample these things as well. Now, do you have any information on the tacos de mole?
1: No.
0: But I'm assuming
2: it looks like tacos, a little hand pie
0: with mole.
2: With a mole sauce drizzled on top and like manchego cheese on there.
1: Yeah.
0: Or
1: and
0: then cotija like a, cheese or some
2: cotija,
0: kind of,
2: yeah, yeah, cotija.
10: Here, let me like tag in for you guys mole. Just really yes. quick. So the tacos de mole are flour tortillas filled with shredded chicken, cheese, and house-made mole sauce. It's then deep-fried, drizzled with more mole sauce, and garnished with queso fresco.
1: Thank
0: queso
1: you.
0: Fresco. Yummy. Thank you, Stormer. And Stormer, what's this beverage we have?
1: Do you know?
10: I actually don't know. They said I didn't know they were bringing a beverage, so I'm not
0: okay,
10: sure.
0: Okay, well, we'll figure it out. But in the meantime, Dawn, do you want to
1: sure.
0: have the honor? Describe what you're looking at. It looks amazing,
1: aww.
0: Which I'm not surprised because we love our friends at El Burrito. They're always making yummy food.
1: It almost looks, I mean, it's like, looks like a little empanada almost.
0: Yeah.
2: And your and, spork things are real clever.
0: Well,
2: here,
0: yeah,
2: guys.
0: If you are not you coming down those? Here to, no, you just get them.
2: Oh.
0: We give them away.
2: Oh, great.
0: It's this wonderful spork. If you're down here live at the Minnesota State Fair, come see our booth. We've got a whole merch booth, by the way.
1: Nice.
0: We are broadcasting from the Chanhassen Dinner Theater stage, but we have a nice merch booth next to us. And one of the things you can pick up is we've got our wonderful MyTalk bags, and you can grab one of these sporks, which is a spoon, a fork, and it's got a little serrated edge, so you can cut.
2: That's nice.
0: Your food.
2: Especially if you're splitting food with people while you're out here.
0: Which is exactly what Dawn is doing, and she's using it wonderfully. All right, so it looks like a very, you said hand pie. That's a good comparison. It looks super
2: Bradley,
0: golden and crispy. Dawn, you got a nice little honk-a-donk.
1: Yeah. I will go ahead and taste.
0: I'm just
1: going
0: to pick it up.
2: You've got a few more weeks to go see Guys and Dolls at the Chanhassen, if you're into that.
0: Oh,
2: and then
0: Annie
2: is next up at the Chanhassen Dinner Theater. So
1: thank
2: if you're
1: you.
2: Celebrating the life of Tim Curry, he was in the movie Annie
1: yes,
2: at Rooster.
1: Yes, he was. Yes.
2: Yeah.
1: Oh, my gosh. Yeah, this is good. I love the sauce. It's not too spicy. The meat inside is cooked perfectly. And, gosh, what can I say about that other than that is excellent?
0: It is so, it's crispy, it's crunchy, but it's got that wonderful, rich mole sauce inside with that pulled. And you said that was Chicken Stormer, right?
10: Yes, sir.
0: It's that wonderful shredded chicken.
1: Boy, it's really marinated in the mole sauce because I thought it was beef. So
0: I was going to say, I thought maybe it was beef, but then that mole sauce that they serve it on the side, it's got a nice little kick in it. It's super rich.
2: This is nice and hearty. It's a good splittable option. This would be a family option. Like, there's two of them that you get.
0: Yeah, you can definitely share that for sure. Or if, like you, you're not sharing.
1: Yeah, you could definitely have this as a meal.
2: I would share this, yeah.
0: I love that. And it's got that nice little mole kick. This is just great. Okay, so El Burrito Mercado. Where do we put the Tacos de Mole, Dawn, on our list? So remember, we are up to, at the top, the Gorilla King Kong, Gorilla bread.
1: Yep.
0: Is number one. Number two is the Fiery Hot Deep Fried Ranch.
1: Okay.
0: Number three is the Pickle Pie.
1: Mm-hmm.
0: Where do you think Tacos de Mole go?
1: Well, we might disagree on this, but I would put it right above the Pickle Pie. It's good, but I would rather have the Deep Fried Ranch. Fiery
0: Ooh,
1: Ranch, believe
0: fight.
1: It or not. Are
0: we're
1: we going to fight?
0: Yep.
1: You prefer
0: Paul,
1: this?
0: You
1: this
0: are
2: is my number
0: the
2: two of the
0: tiebreaker.
2: Day. Okay, this is my number two. The Alota Tots were number one. This is number two.
0: Okay,
2: but I did try
0: oh, you
2: that
0: didn't have. He hasn't had all of the things.
2: Well, I tried the ranch, the deep fried ranch that you have.
0: Do you think
2: it was pretty good?
0: Would you put this above or below the deep fried ranch?
2: I would put this above.
1: Okay.
2: Because this, to me, I'm a flavor bomb, and I love a lot of flavor, and this is a lot of flavor. And you get a good, nice, flaky crust with the hand pie.
0: But basically, after all the foods we're going to try, you could put the two together. Like, they're not that far apart, is what you're saying. Right, Dawn?
1: Oh, yeah,
0: so
1: for
0: whether
1: sure.
0: it's right
1: just,
0: above or right
1: I,
0: below.
1: I'm in love with cream cheese to a level that's probably not okay.
0: Yeah.
1: Like, I have a tub of it, and then I just take a spoonful, and then I take a spoonful of jam, and I put each spoon in my mouth.
0: Yeah, you're a cream cheese lady.
1: I love it so much.
0: The audience agrees with you.
1: Thank you.
0: Okay, so now that we've got that figured out, we need to talk about Paul. What Paul does best, Dawn, is...
1: Well, where are we putting this? Because you didn't say your
0: answer. Well, he broke the tie.
1: And so it is.
0: Don't
1: you
0: think?
1: I lost. No, it's okay. No, so... You're putting this above the deep fried ranch.
2: You should do your own lists, and then you'll put it on your Instagrams at the end of the fair. Like, here's Don's list, and here's Bradley's list.
1: I have not put something up on my Instagram since I've been here.
0: What are you doing? Come on.
1: I don't know. I take a lot of video, and then I don't. It's the editing. I need
0: an
1: assistant.
0: It's okay, true. Julia.
1: That's what I was trying to do.
0: I know you
1: do.
0: Were. I know. And
1: oh,
0: she was here.
1: Was here
0: we got to see her. If you're out there, we love you, Julia. All right. Now let's find out what is on Paul's top five list of things he's watched this summer.
1: Yes.
2: Coming in number five is Obsession, the horror breakout hit of the year, now streaming on Peacock. If you want a really simple story, but then told really well, it's Obsession. Like, bad dating stories mm-hmm. you hear online, that is this movie. You have a crush on someone, so you just make a wish and all of a sudden it comes true, and it's
1: so good.
2: Escalates into just a heightened sense. And it really is a two-parter between Indy Navarrete, who plays the girl, and Michael Johnston, who's the guy in it. And it's a good acting piece. They both are excellent.
1: It has made so much money.
2: So much money.
1: I mean, people keep going to see this.
2: Yes.
1: I mean, it's now on Peacock, but it was just in theaters.
2: If you want a good scare, if you want a good story told well without mm-hmm. a lot of blood and guts or fake CGI, this is it.
1: Psychological horror.
2: Yes. Did you see it, Bradley?
0: No.
2: Okay.
0: Absolutely not. I am not a horror person, though. It's just, I don't deal well with horror.
2: Okay, coming in at number four is another horror, and that's Widow's Bay.
0: Whoa.
2: Now on Apple TV, 10 episodes. It's up for 19 Emmy nominations in the comedy category, starring Matthew Rhys as the mayor of this New England vacation town, and he wants to bring in tourism, but the townies are no, this place is haunted. And throughout the show, you get this oral history of the show. Part comedy, part horror, part David Lynch meets Stephen King meets Parks and Rec, because the showrunner like worked on Parks and Rec.
1: What?
2: So it's a lot of that like kooky, towny, like, can I trust you? You're kind of weird. Right. Stephen Root is one of the like the local people I love. And Kate O'Flynn plays Patricia, and if you've seen Widow's Bay, you know who Patricia is, and she is hysterical as well. So that's Widow's Bay, 10 episodes on Apple TV. Okay.
0: All right, if you're just joining us, Paul's with us. He's given his top five of the things he's watched this summer. Two horror-y ones. What's at number three?
2: Disclosure Day.
0: Oh, Steven Spielberg's latest.
1: Me either.
2: Oh my God, you
1: You're
2: guys. I am wearing the Disclosure Day hat. I'm repping the movie today, I guess. Steven Spielberg chasing this idea of what if all of our government secrets about aliens and encounters and disclosures were made public and everyone found out about that.
1: Okay.
2: How would that interrupt our thoughts about government, religion, politics, faith? It's excellent. Emily Blunt, one of the best performances of her career. She's so good at Coleman Domingo, also great. We got the band out here. Yeah. The parade
0: we always here. Get a band just for you, Paul.
2: Well, thank you so much. Before the parade passes by. Coming in at number two is a TV show on HBO Max called Half Man, starring Richard Gadd and Jamie Bell.
1: Richard Gadd from Baby Reindeer.
2: And this is stunning. He created and wrote this and stars in it.
1: Oh, I'm so glad.
2: Is one of those like punch in your gut about two brothers and the evolution of their estranged relationship over the course of 30 years. And it's volatile. It talks about sexuality and trauma and how do you maybe not get over that and shame. It is so unbelievably good.
1: I'm so glad he has another hit because I was worried, you know.
2: He is an Emmy nominee for Best Supporting Actor as well.
0: Quickly, we've got just 30 seconds. What's the last?
2: The Odyssey. Saw it twice in theaters. And it is just, I know, Dawn, you don't want to see it
1: because
2: of the water scene. But if you have it, this is why you go to the theater and you don't see movies like this anymore.
0: Absolutely.
2: And it's, I would hope Matt Damon gets that Oscar.
0: Paul McGuire Grimes from Paul's Trip to the Movies.com.
2: Thanks
0: for being with us.
2: Yeah, thank you.
0: Thanks for eating our food.
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0: Welcome back to the show, everyone. A pop of pop culture here. We're so glad you're here. So we brought this up a couple weeks ago. It was another great, like I said, she's been on a roll, another great episode of the Oprah podcast. She talked with who she now claims is her all-time favorite guest, and that is the author of the New York Times best-selling book, The Theo of Golden by Alan Levy, self-published author. He was convinced by, I believe, his daughter or daughter-in-law to do it. He wrote the book. It started selling. It got the attention of Oprah. Then it exploded. Then he went to Oprah's residence in Maui. He did the Oprah podcast.
1: I mean, pinch yourself, dude.
0: Yeah. And then it became an even bigger bestseller. And then Hollywood got, well, I'm sure, let's be clear, the Oprah effect is real, even post-Oprah Winfrey show. But I think Hollywood was looking at, was flying around this even before Oprah. And then last week it came out that Warner Brothers won the deal and they're going to be making a movie of Theo of Golden. And the other rumor attached to this is that Tom Hanks is attached to this. That was the headline last week. I had said, after listening to that Oprah podcast and listening to Alan, who I can see why she loves him, it was a delightful episode of the podcast. But more than that, I wasn't joking when I said it may get me to actually read a book. I'm joking and not joking. I do actually read a little joke, but that Oprah podcast episode made me want to read this. But here's the good news. Maybe I can rest my eyeballs because someone on our show's already read it in that last commercial break. Colleen Lindstrom.
1: Listen, this should be the name of this segment should be Read Vicariously Through Colleen.
0: Oh, right there.
1: Because then you save yourself some time. I'll read. I'm a book whore. I will read anything.
2: Ooh.
1: And I will finish it.
0: I thought you preferred book lady of the night.
1: Yes, I'm a book lady of the night.
2: I thought you just liked book slut.
1: That too. That also works. I receive all of those. So you can totally read vicariously through me. I'll read it for you and I'll tell you what you need to know. And then inevitably, if the book is really good enough, it'll become a movie anyway.
0: Holly, really quick before I go. Can you imagine trying to submit a production order for a new open for book slut, trying to get that through management? Anyway, back to you, Colleen. Yeah.
1: You know what? Try it.
2: Yep. Where there's a will, there's a way.
1: Try it.
0: Anyway.
1: I read it this weekend.
0: Of course you did.
1: I have some, actually, it's funny. So I have some questions for you, actually.
0: Oh.
1: Because you listened to the podcast and I'm curious about the author. But let me give you the upshot of the book. And then I also have another question about Tom Hanks.
0: Okay.
1: I read the book. It's probably about, it's just short of 400 pages, I think. It's in the 300 something range.
0: Okay.
1: It is a quickish read. I will tell you, it is beautifully written. The author has a way with words. He is very good at words.
0: I love this book segment so much.
2: How good with words is
0: this author?
1: Asking, Holly. Sometimes he uses more words than maybe he needed.
2: Ooh, a little purple prose might be in this book.
1: Yeah, he loves words. And there's a lot of them. I believe that this story could have moved a little faster with the benefit of a really good editor. So you can tell that this, how do I say this? Sometimes self-published books are self-published because they're crap.
0: Oh.
1: Sometimes self-published books are actually amazing.
0: Yeah.
1: And this is the category this one is in. He's a very skilled author.
0: Okay.
1: I don't know what their editing process was like. I do know that the editing process for a published book through a publishing company is pretty tight. I mean, they edit the hell out of a book.
0: Yeah.
1: This one didn't feel like it had been edited a lot. Now, that said, the story is beautiful. It is a beautiful story. There are parts of it that are so heartwarming. You will learn something about humanity.
0: Okay.
1: You will wish you were a better person. There's a lot to it. There's a lot, and it's going to give you an Oprah lesson. It is a worthy read.
0: Can you give us a log line before you continue?
1: Oh, yeah. I can't believe I should have started there. The story is about this mysterious guy named Theo who settles in Golden, which is a southern city, and he's Portuguese, and he's like in his 80s, and okay. He's really good at asking other people about their own stories.
0: Oh.
1: And I won't get into the details of it, but the mystery is, who is this guy? But more and more people realize that he's just Theo, and they just like love him because he's Theo, and he teaches them about themselves. And then something happens, and everybody then discovers who Theo is. And it's a beautiful story, how it all comes together.
0: Okay.
1: That said, here is my question for you.
0: Yes, my friend.
1: Have they said what role Tom Hanks is rumored to be playing in this movie?
0: I believe
1: Theo.
0: Theo of Golden.
1: I would like to say.
0: Yes, ma'am. I'm listening.
1: That there is going to be some blowback for that. Because, as I said, Theo is Portuguese.
0: Oh.
1: So I just think that that's an interesting choice. And I want to know more about it.
0: Okay.
1: What the plan is with that. I just think that that is, for purists, that is going to, there's going to be a conversation about that. If indeed that is the role that Tom Hanks is playing. That being said, I don't know, maybe Tom Hanks is on the production team and is going to be playing a different role in the movie.
0: Maybe, yeah.
1: Then I'm listening. Here's my next question for you.
0: Yes.
1: Because you listened to the podcast.
0: I sure did.
1: What is Alan Levy's history? Like, what is his story as a human? Do you remember, like, what his profession was?
0: Colleen. Hold
1: Sorry,
0: on.
1: Sorry, I asked find, you the
0: no,
1: hard
0: no,
1: question.
0: No. Oh, no. It's a worthy question that I should know off the top of my head. He was something, I believe he was a lawyer?
1: Oh, interesting.
0: Hold on a minute. I'm finding out right now. Stand by.
1: I just think it's very, he is very, very, very good with words.
0: Oh,
1: like I said,
0: so,
1: he likes words.
0: Yeah. What do you mean by that?
1: He's very floral. He uses a lot of words. That's all I can say.
0: I get it.
1: Where
0: I was right.
1: Which
0: he
1: is
0: was
1: what
0: an attorney.
1: Okay.
0: He was an attorney.
1: Okay. Which actually, that makes sense.
0: And a singer-songwriter.
1: Oh, my gosh.
0: He's a songwriter.
1: Okay. Oh my gosh.
0: I remember that.
1: Okay. That also makes sense. He says beautiful things in beautiful ways. He just could use fewer words to say the same thing.
2: Brevity.
1: Brevity is a gift. What I'm saying is it didn't have to be 399 pages.
0: Oh, heard. Okay.
1: You know, the story would have still been beautiful. I did just Google a different thing, and yes, Tom Hanks is in talks to play the title character. That is interesting to me. I am curious about how that conversation is going to go.
0: Would you, like Oprah, if you had Colleen's book club?
1: Mm-hmm.
0: I prefer
1: book
0: Colleen
1: slut.
0: Reads it so you don't have to.
1: Vicarious reading.
0: Or book slut. Would you recommend it like Oprah? You don't seem as sold on it as Oprah. She just thinks it's the bee's knees, the cat's meow.
1: This is why it's hard, because the story is good. The story is good. So here's what I would say about it. If you are a person who has some extra time on your hands and is a fan of reading a lot of words, and a story that moves pretty slowly, then if you've got the patience for that, you should read it. It is a great story. I actually think the movie is going to be fantastic because the story will stand. This, I think, is actually a really, really good movie that will this. Not every book feels like it will translate well to the big screen.
0: Yeah.
1: This is one where I feel like it is going to have a seamless transition.
0: Okay.
1: That it will be able to be told. For example, the reason I'm saying that is sometimes there's a mystery in a book and you have to wait till the end to kind of unwrap that package. And it can be told in that way in a literary fashion, but you can't figure out how they're going to keep that mystery on the big screen. This one, they're going to be able to keep the mystery alive on the big screen. And it's okay. Going to be, it'll work. And we just got this email from Patricia. She said, read Theo and wondered what all the hype was about. That is kind of how I felt.
0: Yeah, I can tell by your voice.
1: Yeah, it's not a bad book. And the story is beautiful. But it's just, there's something about it.
0: Okay. Yeah, I can tell by your voice that if I were to predict what your log line would be mm-hmm. for the book, I don't get the hype.
1: And wait for the movie.
0: Okay. There we go. Theo of Golden, wherever books are sold. Don't ask me where they're sold. I don't know where they're sold, but Colleen does. Anyway.
1: Be Dalton.
0: Oh, thank you. Borders. We'll be right back for hour two right after this.
3: Hey, it's Kendall. 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

0: We're so glad that you picked us to spend a portion of your day with. Thank you. Thank you very much. Have a great day. It's time for... Why is my board messed up there? There we go. It's time for Am I the Asshat?
1: Am I wrong?
2: No, you're not wrong.
1: Am I wrong?
2: You're not wrong, Walter. You're just an asshat.
3: Am I wrong?
4: Am I the asshat?
0: Well, we'll see. We pulled these directly from the uber-popular Reddit thread, Am I the A-hole? But for legal reasons, we changed the name.
5: Thank you.
0: Here we go. Am I the asshat for refusing to pay for my best friend's boyfriend after he crashed our birthday dinner that I was treating her to? I'm a 31-year-old female. I've been best friends with Sarah since college. For her birthday this year, I made a reservation at a nice Italian steakhouse. My explicit text to her when making the reservation was, my treat for your birthday, just the two of us to celebrate and catch up. She was thrilled and told me she couldn't wait. We got to the restaurant, ordered a bottle of wine, and we're about 20 minutes into apps when her new boyfriend of 4 months walked in and pulled up a chair. Apparently, Sarah had texted him our table location and invited him to join. As you can imagine, I was caught off guard, but I tried to be gracious and said, oh, I'm happy to see you. But Dave didn't just grab a drink. He ordered two $22 cocktails, an expensive ribeye, and a side of truffle mac. The entire dynamic shifted, and instead of our catch-up, it turned into him talking about things I wasn't real interested in. When the server brought the check, it was around $380 before tip. The server asked if it was all on one. I handed over my card and said, could you split off the steak and the two bourbon cocktails into a separate check, please? The table went completely silent. Dave looked stunned. That's the boyfriend. Fumbled for his wallet and muttered, I just assumed the dinner was taken care of. My friend looked horrified and whispered, are you serious? Dave ended up paying his portion, but the mood was ruined. We left right after and the ride home was silent. The next morning, she texted me a massive paragraph saying I completely humiliated her in front of her new boyfriend, made him feel unwelcome, and basically ruined a birthday. She said, I offered to host the dinner. Basic etiquette meant covering the table once a guest arrived. I told her I offered a treat her to a one-on-one dinner, not an entire dinner for multiple people. Now, a couple of our mutual friends are split. Some say he was kind of a mooch, but others think that I should have just swallowed it for the sake of my friend and her birthday. So now I'm wondering, am I the asshat? 651-641-1071. 651-641-1071.
6: Girl, no, you are not the asshat. You set a boundary at the beginning. You set a clear boundary. Just you and me, my treat. That boundary was then violated. And they're angry with you for continuing to hold your boundary. That's their problem. That is not your problem. You are not the asshat. You are a queen. You are a champion. You are the pinnacle. We should all learn from you. No, she's so not the asshat.
0: Holly D. Roberts?
7: No, you're not the asshat. And I'm surprised that you just didn't kick him out.
6: Seriously? Ew.
7: And I'd be a little upset at the friend for being upset because it was like, hey, this is supposed to be the two of us.
6: Yeah.
7: We've been friends for a long time. And then this dirtbag comes in and tries to get a dinner from me.
6: Yeah. And then was drinking all them drinks.
0: She wrote, 4 months.
6: Yeah, 4 months.
0: It wasn't like a long time. Not that it would have made a big difference. But it's been like a long relationship where she has an established relationship with the dude. This is a newcomer.
7: No, and even if my friend, a one-on-one birthday dinner, and then they brought their husband that I've known for 20 years.
6: Yes, that's also weird.
7: I would be annoyed at that, too.
6: Yeah.
7: I would, too.
0: But I'm saying it would be, I don't know, a tick less annoying or weird. Because I just think it's weird in general.
6: Yeah.
7: Just a little bit less annoying. Just a little bit.
0: Just a little bit. Just the tip. 651-641-1071. Just 651-641-1071. No, absolutely not the asshat. The biggest asshat in here is the guy for being, talk about social graces and having no sense of etiquette. Not only did you crash a birthday dinner, but then you order a steak and two
6: expensive cocktails. She said, how much were they?
0: $22.
6: That's insane.
0: I wouldn't do that. I wouldn't do that if not even a birthday. If someone else was treating, I would get like rail, you know, or I would just get a Coke.
6: Yes.
0: You just don't do, and I certainly wouldn't order two. That's just so rude.
6: Yeah. Well, and then also the part where he muttered, I thought dinner was taken care of.
0: Yes.
6: Ew. Ish.
0: Very ick. That's a, again, Maya Angelou, when people show you who they are.
6: Oh, if I were, oh my gosh, if I were the friend, if I were the birthday girl, I would be more embarrassed about my boyfriend's behavior
0: than
6: my friends.
0: Yeah. Holly Roberts, who do we have on the lines?
7: Well, let's go to Teresa.
0: Hi, Teresa. Welcome to the show. Is the host the asshat?
1: No, I think the friend and the boyfriend planned this out, and they're the total entitled asshat.
6: Yes.
0: Oh, you think they planned this out?
1: He ordered the most expensive, not just the drinks, but he ordered the most expensive meal, too. So he was over a third of the price of the meals altogether. So what they totally planned it out. They thought they were getting a free meal for both of them that was going to be high-end. And they ruined a friendship because they're stupid.
0: Yeah, over a cut of meat.
6: Seriously.
0: You're right, Teresa.
6: Say it, Teresa. Amen.
0: Who do we have next, Holly?
7: David.
0: David, good welcome morning. To the show. Is the friend the asshat?
3: Oh, yeah, totally. But first I wanted to say I'm glad the new timing, because I have been late to work just listening to this segment before. And I go to work at 8. 7:30 is perfect. But, yeah, the other person was right. They all have to say, hey, do you mind if my boyfriend joins us? Yes or no. Don't surprise it. But then also don't order the lobster Gruyere or whatever. You know, don't order the most expensive meal.
6: Yes.
3: It was all a setup. And $380, I ain't friends with nobody like that.
0: Yeah, right. Exactly. Thank you, David.
6: Thanks, David. Now get to work.
0: Yeah, right. Who gets the last word, Holly?
7: Sharon Lee gets the last word.
0: Hi, Sharon Lee. Who is the friend the asshat?
5: Maybe I'm traditional, but the man, once that man showed up, he should have paid for the whole meal.
6: Mm.
5: He's the asshat.
0: Oh, I love that.
6: I actually love that too. You're right.
5: When there's a man that comes to the table, no, he should have picked up the bill without a thought.
0: There we go.
6: Well, especially because he was uninvited.
0: Yeah, right. Yeah. Thank you. Thank you, Sharon Lee. Well, Holly, the verdict is obvious.
8: The results are in. You are not the asshat.
0: That's right. Am I the asshat? Monday and Wednesdays at 7:30 right here on our show. We're going to take a break.
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6: It's the best of what we did all week. Replayed on the weekend on My Talk.
0: We are walking on sunshine on this Tuesday, August 25th, 2026. Hey, everybody. Welcome to the Jason Matheson Show. I'm Jace. Right over there, say hello to my buddy and yours, Colleen Lindstrom.
6: Good morning, buddies.
0: And over there, over there, over there, it's Holly Roberts.
25: I'm a Yankee Doodle Dandy.
26: Yankee Doodle Doodle Die.
0: Cheers, everyone. Welcome to the show.
6: Cheers and good morning.
7: Cheers.
0: Good morning. Good morning, everyone. And Curry, good morning.
7: Good morning. Good morning. Good morning. Good morning.
6: Good morning. Good morning.
0: Good morning, everyone. Good morning. Good morning. Good morning, everyone. And Curry, good morning. Here's the news. Good morning, everyone. Good morning. Where's my Ann Curry? Let me find it here. Where, there she is.
27: Good morning. Good morning, everybody. In the news this morning, good morning.
0: That's right. I love you, Ann.
6: What's she up to? What's our girl doing?
0: She's doing documentaries.
6: Good for her.
0: Colleen, would you like to choose today's beverage music?
6: Oh, yeah. What are the choices?
0: Here we go. Happy Gardener, Nirvana Express, Feel Good Funker.
6: Ooh. It's between Nirvana Express and Feel Good Funker. Holly, you tie break.
7: Let's go with Nirvana Express. I'm hoping it's a sped-up version of Smells Like Teen Spirit.
6: Me too.
7: Or at least has that essence. Ooh. Absolutely not.
6: Okay. This is not the essence I was imagining.
0: Cheers, everyone.
7: Ooh, a little sitar, though. I like it.
6: Yeah. I'm getting a little, like, 60s action.
0: That's right. This is the untested beverage music. Unplayed before we played for you.
6: You really don't get enough sitar.
0: We really don't.
1: In modern music.
0: Bollywood is one of the descriptors of this one.
1: That tracks.
0: I, you know what? When we play this again, I will add the descriptors to help you out in your choices.
1: Thank you.
0: Now, I'm just curious. I really do want to hear Feel Good Funker.
1: Yeah.
0: Because here are the two descriptors. Are you two ready?
1: Yeah.
0: Cheesy, exciting.
1: That sounds like sounds like this show.
0: Cheesy, right? Exciting. It's a little much for a beverage music,
1: it
0: but
1: is.
0: You know, we'll take it.
1: I feel like I have to aggressively drink.
0: Yeah. Holly's into it, though.
1: She sure is.
25: I am.
1: She's got her drum beat going.
25: I'm excited for the day. I feel like we need is a cup of coffee and a big pile of something we shouldn't have.
0: Right? Only two more normal shows until we go out to the fair. How we feeling? How we feeling, gang?
1: I'm good. I had therapy yesterday, so I'm good. I have a mantra. That I'm working on.
0: Is it a private mantra?
1: It can be a public mantra.
0: Okay.
1: It's this. Conditions are favorable.
0: Oh.
7: Jason, I need to check with Colleen quick.
1: Yeah.
0: Okay, please, go ahead.
7: Colleen, are you sure you went to therapy yesterday

0: one of life's issues.
1: I've never played Oregon Trail.
0: What? Mm. How did you get through elementary school?
1: Well, keep in mind, it was Indiana. We barely had books and microscopes.
0: I mean, it was not a high-tech game. It was MS-DOS. It was very...
1: Colleen.
0: Okay.
1: Indiana.
0: Okay.
1: Indiana public schools in the 70s and 80s.
0: In the big city of Minneapolis, in the Minneapolis public schools, they spent some... They spent an extra $13 to be able to outfit every Apple II GS in the media center.
1: Yeah.
2: Well, good thing for you, Jason, you can play the original game online.
0: Oh, my gosh. Don't tell me this right now.
2: Yeah, you can just Google the Oregon Trail.
0: I know, but I'm going to be doing this now for the rest of the show.
1: Yeah, Holly, what you've done is you've ruined the quality of today's episode.
0: When you give a middle-aged woman with ADHD a cookie. Yeah.
2: Many kinds of people make the trip to Oregon. You may be a banker from Boston, be a carpenter from Ohio, be a farmer from Illinois. Find out the difference between these choices.
0: Well, I know the difference. The banker's going to die. He has no skills. You want to be the farmer.
1: Great. Oh, you do?
2: Okay, we're pushing number three right now.
0: Yes, you want to be the farmer.
2: What is the first name of the wagon leader, Jason? What are the first names? Let's see. Well, Colleen.
0: And Holly.
2: Holly. And then what are the names of our two children?
0: Oh. Brittany and Kendall.
2: Okay.
1: Oh, perfect. Brittany and Kendall.
2: All right, guys. I am playing the Oregon Trail. And let's see if we die or not.
0: Okay, great.
2: Okay. Carry on. Carry on.
0: Okay.
1: We're carrying on.
0: Jason, I can't believe you've never played the Oregon Trail. This was between that and Number Munchers. This was the whole reason it was a dumb other game. It was supposed to teach you math. I'm still not clear on what the Oregon Trail was supposed to teach me.
1: Oh.
0: I think it was supposed to be some sort of historical lesson, but it wasn't. I mean, we just got all very excited to play.
1: My better half played it. I know that. Colin loved an educational game when he was a child. He loved, Carmen Sandiego?
0: Oh, yeah.
1: He loved that game.
2: Mm-hmm. I wanted to be on that game show
0: too. I used to watch. That was appointment viewing for me. Also, I did have the soundtrack featuring the musical stylings of...
2: Rockapella.
0: Thank you very much.
1: Look at that. Yeah, he loved all those games. We didn't, again... I liked He-Man. There's no educational value in that.
0: I don't know. I feel like there probably is.
1: I learned things. Yeah, I learned.
0: Like, about yourself, probably.
1: I learned a lot of things about myself. I sure did. Yeah, yeah.
0: It was a revelatory experience.
1: Uh-huh.
2: You had the power! Mm-hmm.
1: Would you mind if I tell you, because I see how your day started.
0: Oh, yeah.
1: Mine's a little quicker. Can I tell you how my day started? Yes. And then I'll pass the baton over to you.
0: Yeah.
1: I don't get, because I bought my fantastic espresso machine last year, I don't get Starbucks a lot anymore. Mm-hmm. I used to, but I it's a treat now. I decided to get it today. I needed it. I needed a little
0: pick me up.
1: A little, yeah. Just working through some little stressors. So I'm like, you know what? I deserve a break today at McDonald's. I deserve a Starbucks. So I pulled up, and this is no joke. I pulled up to the magic box at Starbucks, and this is how I was greeted. Not like that.
0: Oh.
1: Not with the police.
0: Okay.
1: Not the police. I'm sorry. That's
2: okay.
1: I was
2: like, you really are working through some things, Jason.
0: This is going to be interesting.
1: No, this is how I was greeted. Here we go.
3: Good morning. Welcome to Starbucks. Would you like to celebrate pumpkin this morning?
0: Did you say no pumpkin should celebrate me?
1: I am truly not joking. So
0: it
1: continues. Now, remember, I've been going to this Starbucks for several decades. So it continues. So I pull up.
3: Good morning. Welcome to Starbucks. Would you like to celebrate pumpkin today?
1: I don't think so.
3: Is this Jason?
1: It sure is.
3: Jason, you don't want a pumpkin cream? cold brew or a pumpkin frappuccino or a pumpkin loaf or a pumpkin

0: croissant?
1: No.
0: Your usual?
1: Yes.
0: Pull around.
1: That's literally.
2: No!
1: That's literally.
2: Disappointed.
1: I disappointed my friends.
3: Do they know you at all?
1: Yeah, they do.
3: All the people I know that would be celebrating pumpkin, you're least likely.
1: Mm-hmm. I laughed so hard. So I looked at her. So I go, you do know that I'm going to be talking about you in about 22 minutes. You will be the beginning of our radio show. And she starts laughing. I said, yeah, that's how it began.
3: Good morning to our friends at Starbucks.
2: Would you like to try pumpkin today?
1: Yeah. I said, love, do you legitimately, is this, are you saying what you just said to me in the magic box because corporate told you to? Or are you a legit?
3: Is that
1: pumpkin
3: your
1: lover?
3: Sentiment?
1: Yeah. And she goes, I love it. I love it. So today is the first day, if you do not know. Today, according to the good folks at Starbucks, today is the first day of fall. Screw the rest of August, is what they're telling us. Fall is here.
2: Oh, PSL season is here. I'm right on the website. The whole pumpkin menu.
1: The whole pumpkin menu that they want you to celebrate.
2: Got pumpkin spice lattes, iced pumpkin cream shaken espresso, iced pumpkin spice latte, pumpkin cream cold brew, iced pumpkin cream matcha, iced pumpkin cream chai, pumpkin spice chai, pumpkin spice frappuccino blended beverage, and pumpkin cream cheese muffin.
0: Whew. Would you like any of that, Jason?
1: No.
0: Just your usual?
1: Yes.
0: Pull around.
2: I wonder how many people deviate from their usual morning beverage to try something new. I bet it's pretty slim.
3: Guys, I feel about pumpkin the way my husband feels about heat in the house. And it's like this.
1: Please explain.
3: At my house, the temperature doesn't dictate when you turn the heat on. The calendar does.
1: Oh, that's how Matt Lindstrom rules the thermostat?
3: Oh, yeah.
1: Oh, fun fact.
3: Yes, we shan't be turning the heat on until the calendar allows it. To heck with the actual temperature outside.
1: Yeah.
3: Snow could be flying and he'd be like, no, not time yet. And the date moves. I'm never quite sure... What date is the date that we get to turn the heat on?
1: For Matt Lindstrom.
3: Exactly. I feel the same way about pumpkin. To me, the calendar should dictate.
1: Yes.
3: When you're smart. The pumpkin, and it's too early. And it's also not the right weather for pumpkin.
1: It's not.
3: Because that's what you run into right now. I'm not in the mood for pumpkin. I'm not in my flannel yet.
1: No. Howard Dean, how about you?
3: He kind of is always in the mood for pumpkin.
1: Yeah.
2: Yeah, 365 for that guy.
3: Seriously.
2: Uh-huh. I hate to inform everyone
3: Did you die?
2: No, but we haven't even left Independence, Missouri on the Oregon Trail, and Brittany has already broken a leg.
3: Oh, no.
1: Well, oh my God. Okay. I'm sorry, that tracks.
3: That does track, actually. Brittany's going to slow us down. For those who are just tuning in, Holly is playing the Oregon Trail live on the air, and our children are named Brittany and Kendall.
1: So what do we do with Brittany? And I don't mean this as harsh as it's going to sound. Do we put her down? I'm sorry, I don't think they give us that option yet. Oh,
3: she's going to meet her unfortunate end at some point.
2: You can only size up the situation, Jason. But good thing, 3 days later, we found an abandoned wagon with one set of clothing, 21 bullets, and a wagon axle. I'm going to take all of them. All right.
3: Nice.
1: But do we keep going? Or do we leave Brittany on the side of the road?
3: No, she's still with us. She's just hurting for certain.
1: Mm-hmm. Oh, God, she's weighing us down.
3: Yeah. She is. But we just picked up all these supplies. So, you know what? The outlook is good.
1: Okay.
3: Conditions are favorable.
1: Colleen has her magic eight ball again. We're going to take a break. So you heard how I was greeted this morning. Colleen will tell you how she was greeted at the start of her day when we returned.
4: Brittany and Kendall. Part of the fun for me is the outfit.
5: Looking the part.
4: Because it's Vegas.
5: Because it's Vegas, baby. You got to live it up.
4: I theme dress for the state fair. So can you imagine theme dressing for Vegas for me?
6: I spent 17 days in Europe and had one bag. One carry-on bag.
7: Your vacation is my nightmare.
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4: 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Hey, Mike, what's going on these dang roads? Bye.
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0: through her mind. What's she thinking?
1: She knows something.
2: What is she thinking?
3: Time for Holly Knows Something.
4: The fact is, I need what's in her head.

0: knows something and we do not. It's time for Holly Knows Something. Holly?
1: Yes, I know something. Jason and Colleen don't. They have three opportunities each to ask me a question about what I know about. And then after we're done with our questions, they are going to give me what they think I know.
0: That you know.
1: Yeah.
2: That we will then know.
1: Yeah. And then everyone's going to know about this. And it's going to be I think that everyone's going to be very, very excited about this.
0: Okay.
1: Today's category is a famous animal.
0: Famous. Famous animal.
1: Famous animal.
0: Okay.
1: Jason, we're going to start with you this week. Your first question about a famous animal. Please ask it.
0: Holly, was this animal featured in a television or movie?
1: I believe it was not.
2: Okay. All right. Holly, is this animal a domesticated animal such as a dog or a cat, a horse, or perhaps a pig?
1: Yes.
2: Oh.
0: Holly, did we discuss this animal on our broadcast within the last week?
1: We have not, Jason.
0: I thought I was onto her.
1: We have not.
0: I thought I was onto her.
2: Holly, did this animal become famous before the year 2000?
1: Yes, Colleen.
3: In the year 2000.
2: Okay.
0: She said before.
2: Before 2000.
1: Before. I'm just going to say before.
0: Oh. Old animal. That's an old animal.
1: Jason, your next question. Which is
0: my
1: also
0: final question.
1: Your last, yes.
2: Oh.
0: Okay, so not in movies or TV. Old ass animal. Gained pop culture relevance many years ago.
2: And it's a domesticated animal.
1: I will go back to what Colleen asked, and I'm going to give you the hint. It's one of those kinds of animals that you listed, Colleen.
2: It's a dog, cat, horse, or pig.
0: Is this a sporting animal?
1: Jason, yes.
2: Do you know what it is, Jace?
0: I have a guess.
2: Is this an animated animal or a real animal?
1: This is a real life animal.
2: A real life sporting dog, cat, horse, or pig. Oh, Jason. And it was before 2000.
1: Yes.
2: Jason, what do you think it is?
0: I think it's a racing horse.
2: Like
0: Seabiscuit or Secretariat.
2: Let's go with one of those.
0: Because
2: I think you're right.
0: It's not. A pig is not sporting.
2: No.
0: I mean, a dog could be.
2: A dog could be, which is why I asked if it was animated, because I thought maybe it could be Santa's Little Helper from The Simpsons. But it's not an animated, it's a real life animal.
0: Not on TV.
2: It was not on TV or movies. I would like to say, let's go with Seabiscuit.
0: We're locking in Seabiscuit.
1: It is not Seabiscuit.
2: No!
1: I am sorry!
2: But were we on the right track? Is it a horse?
1: You sure were.
0: Secretariat?
1: No!
0: Black Beauty?
1: No! I'm thinking of local icon Dan Patch.
2: Oh, that was smart. Oh my gosh, Holly.
0: She's so smart.
2: That is smart.
1: Dan Patch, racing horse, iconic. You may be thinking to yourself at one point in time, as I did, why is it called Dan Patch Avenue,
2: Holly,
1: at the Minnesota State Fair?
2: Why is it called Dan Patch Avenue at the Minnesota State Fair?
1: Well, because that street is named after a horse. Because Dan Patch
4: became a global sensation on September 8th, 1906, at the Minnesota State Fair. 93,000 people gathered on the Minnesota State Fairground to watch Dan Patch break a turf world record with his 1.55 for the mile, a new world mark for Pacer Racing. So Pacer wow. Racing is where a dude is in a little buggy behind a horse.
2: Hmm.
4: And Dan Patch became the sensation that swept the nation.
0: And I only know him as a street at the fair.
4: This horse was a celebrity. He had his own train car. He rode around the country in luxury. He would make $20,000 for each personal appearance.
2: Who got that money?
5: Right back then.
2: Yeah.
5: For a horse.
2: Who owned Dan Patch?
4: Well, thank you for asking, Colleen. Dan Patch was owned by Marion W. Savage, who was a businessman in Minnesota who was the head of the International Stock Food Company. He had stables down in southwestern Minnesota, south of the cities, and he was quite inventive, and he used Dan Patch, and he branded his items that he sold with Dan Patch iconography.
2: What a smart man. Is he for whom the city of Savage is named?
4: He absolutely is, Colleen.
5: What?
4: Yes. Marion W. Savage is the namesake of Savage, Minnesota.
2: No way.
4: Dan Patch's Taj Mahal of stables, because his stable looked like the Taj Mahal, literally, was down off of Highway 13.
2: Get out of town. This is wild.
4: Yeah, Dan Patch was a huge celebrity, and his visage was on everything, and people would actually buy strands of Dan Patch's hair for $5 a piece.
5: They were pulling in a lot of money.
4: Yeah, this guy was really rich, and he was a great businessman and an even better marketer. Also, Marion W. Savage, the namesake of Lake Marion in Lakeville.
2: No way!
4: Yes! Now get this. Marion Savage and Dan Patch the horse died within a day of each other.
2: Oh, that's so sad. Oh, they died of a broken heart. Died first. Oh, gosh.
4: That's the running theory. Dan Patch became ill in 1916 and died of an enlarged heart. Savage was getting minor surgery, and people say that he was so sad about the death of Dan Patch that he died the next day.
2: Oh, my gosh, because he was like my moneymaker.
4: Yeah.
0: That's why he was sad, girl.
2: He's like, how am I going to pay for this surgery?
0: Right?
4: Dan Patch was a sensation. There's even a museum, a Dan Patch History Museum, in Savage, Minnesota. So if you want to learn more about the life and legacy of Dan Patch the horse, get your buns down there. Go visit.
0: There we go, everyone. That's Holly Knows Something. We're going to take a break. We'll be back after these
6: words. Did you know you might be part of the 75% of Americans who think they waste less food than they actually do? 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Eating leftovers is great, but things like freezing food that you can't eat right away, donating surplus food within your community, and better understanding food date labels can have an even bigger impact. 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
13: 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But that's all it was, so I gave it a...

0: Welcome back, everyone. It's the Jason Matheson Show, starring Colleen Lindstrom, starring Holly Roberts, and starring you. Don't forget, a new episode of Two Fairy Godfathers is available right now, Adulting the Disney Parks with me and my husband. 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Like and subscribe. Thanks for being here. And the Minnesota State Fair is kicking off in 2 days. We will be live out there every weekday except for Labor Day. And our meet and greet is 9 to 9:30. And we'll also be doing a show the first Saturday of the fair because the bosses love the fair from 11 to 1, I believe, 11 to 1.
1: That's what we think.
0: That's what we think.
1: Should we double check that while we have everybody?
0: I know.
2: Yeah, we can go to our website, mytalk1071.com. All the fair information is right there. So let's go.
1: Let's see. We will be broadcasting
2: 9 to 11 to 1.
1: Okay. Yes. There we go. We're right. Also, can check out all of the My Talk merch there as well.
0: That's right. Including our Kindness is Free shirt. There we go. We'll see you on Thursday. Dear friends. Colleen.
1: Yeah, hi, what?
0: Who's beefing?
1: You guys, oof. This is interesting. So, you guys have seen the, what are they called? Preview. It's the trailers. The trailers for the new Primetime movie, the movie called Primetime.
2: Oh, I'm obsessed with the latest trailer.
1: Me too. Okay, so Robert Pattinson plays the real life Chris Hansen from To Catch a Predator in this movie. And he does an incredible job.
0: He does. Uncanny.
1: Uncanny. Well, the real Chris Hansen is beefing with A24, who produced Primetime, because he was invited to their New York offices for a private advance screening of the movie.
0: Okay. But before, seems nice.
1: Right? Hi, we use your likeness. We use you in this movie.
2: Please come to our office and have a seat. Watch this movie.
1: Yeah, all by yourself. So he was like, what do I got to do in order to do that? And they're like, we just need you to sign this NDA. And he says, Chris Hansen says his lawyers advised him to not sign that NDA because, according to Chris Hansen, it would have forced him to give up his rights involving his name, image, brand, and potentially legal claims related to the movie. So he refused. And so A24 was like, no NDA, no private showing of the movie.
0: Yeah.
1: Chris Hansen calls this agreement, this NDA that they asked him to sign, extremely restrictive, and he said he had never encountered anything quite like it. Now, a source close to the movie is disputing this version. They told Rolling Stone that it was simply just a standard NDA that everyone who sees an unreleased A24 movie has to sign. And it's meant to prevent spoilers and to protect the film. That same source said that the agreement did not ask Chris Hansen to surrender the rights to his name, image, or brand. But that's... So they're beefing. So he hasn't seen the movie that uses his image and likeness because he wouldn't sign the NDA that was being requested by A24.
0: Look, none of us are lawyers on this show. I mean, unless
1: Trust.
0: You two. Okay.
1: Mm-hmm. Jason, we just did an entire segment talking about fart content. No, none of us are lawyers.
2: Nobody has an Esquire at the end of their name.
1: Zero.
0: No. By the way, Holly, are we going to submit that episode for another Gracie?
2: Sure am.
0: Okay. However, what did he think? Maybe there was a trigger in there. Maybe that we have no idea what what the lines of this agreement were. Dot, dot, dot. If it's a standard NDA, you can't really blame the studio. They don't want you going out flapping your gums.
1: Right.
0: So the fact that he's so surprised by it, again, unless there were some things in there that were out of the ordinary.
1: So that's what's okay. So to me, that's the part that's where we don't, there's something muddy in there. There's something mucking up the gears because if it was a standard NDA that anybody is required to sign before an advanced screening, I don't know. I feel like your rudimentary gaze would be like, no, okay, I'll sign that. But there was something about it that made him bring it to his own lawyers. And for his own lawyers to say, do not under any circumstances sign that. And for him to believe that there's something in there that indicates that signing an NDA is giving up his, are you ready? These are the exact words. His name, image, brand, and potentially legal claims related to the movie. I don't even really know what that means.
2: Ooh, I feel like the Hollywood speak would be like, this movie is not going to portray you in a good light.
1: Interesting.
2: Which you could already tell from the trailer for this movie, Primetime.
1: Yeah.
2: I don't think it's going to be particularly flattering about Chris Hansen, but we also know particularly unflattering things about him in general, I feel.
1: Yes. And also, I mean, the reason that that show, To Catch a Predator, isn't on anymore is because of things that happened.
2: And I think that the movie goes into detail about that.
1: Yeah. So, you know, it's funny. So for better or for worse, my kids are into this content. They watch old episodes of To Catch a Predator.
0: Interesting.
1: It is really interesting. They're really into it. And there are some people who do this sort of like a vigilante version of this on YouTube.
2: Ugh.
1: It's very interesting.
0: Oh,
1: but
0: yeah. Oh, I've seen it. Oh, I have it on TikTok. All sorts.
1: Yes.
0: And it's so uncomfortable to watch.
1: Yes. But Chris Hansen, he worked in concert with law enforcement. And we watched a series the other day of a compilation of people running from the house. So for those people who maybe don't know, like, they literally frame a child predator into coming into a house to meet with somebody who they believe is underage. And then they ambush them on camera. And then it becomes part of a show. But the way that Chris Hansen and the producers would work together with law enforcement, a handful of times, the suspect ran. And those, we watched a supercut of those, the compilations. And Chris Hansen, it's very interesting to watch him. He does not get involved in the chase, but he says very clearly to the person, you don't want to run. You don't want to run. It is interesting. It makes you wonder about the legality of all of it.
2: Well, and I think that's what this movie is about and what it's going to get into. What were the motivations of the folks behind this? It definitely looks like Network 2.0 referencing a movie. How far are people making television going to go in order to get ratings?
1: So it seems like they offered him, as an act of good faith, you can see this movie
0: in advance.
1: And probably what he was having to sign away is any sort of refuting of the claims that the movie makes.
0: Basically saying, you don't get final cut.
1: Yeah, if I'm reading between the lines, they were saying, you can see the movie, but you can't say anything about it, and you certainly can't speak against it. Speak against, you know, how true it is or how well they depict whatever, right? Like, it was stripping him of that ability. So, to me, the beef, where's the beef? It's when he gets to see it, when it gets released, I think then this will all become clear to us.
0: Yeah.
1: Because once it's released to the public, he'll be able to see it, and then he can say whatever he wants about it, because he didn't sign any kind of NDA.
0: Having said all of that, let us just say again, Robert Pattinson in this trailer is
1: unrecognizable.
0: I should say, we haven't seen it, just from the trailer. It looks like an amazing performance.
1: It truly does.
0: It doesn't even see, it's not even Robert Pattinson.
1: No, he's like disappeared into this role. It's unreal. Yeah. I am going to
0: well-edited trailer too.
1: The hell out of this movie. Thank you very much.
0: Yeah. I will tell. Don't know why I said it like that.
3: I will tell.
0: I don't even know what that was.
1: Was that English?
0: Nope, not at all. We're going to take a break. We're going to speak English.
4: Brittany and Kendall.
5: Like, for sure. 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

0: Hey, Colleen.
1: Hey, what, Jace?
0: Why did you get 1 to 2 to 300 emails yesterday?
1: Okay, you guys. I love our listeners. I love our listeners
0: love
1: who listen so closely, who know that the magic couch, the 12-foot couch that I now have in my basement, was a Lovesack couch that came in 22 boxes and required my husband and me to go to pre-therapy before we put it together.
0: Yes.
1: We got it together. I love this damn couch. I love it so much.
0: And by the way, Holly and I rented a telescope one day, and we found out that you could see it from the International Space Station. That's how big this couch is.
1: It is that big. Mm-hmm. It's very exciting. So recently, just last week, I think, Derek Cahill, who is a comedian, he shared a video that we cannot play on the air because it is replete with swears. Of his delivery of a Lovesack sectional. It's called a sectional, is what they call the couch.
2: Oh, they really call it a sectional?
1: It's called a sectional.
2: Is that the giant beanbag?
1: So Lovesack used to just be a big beanbag. Then they've sort of diversified, and they have released this configurable modular couch system.
2: It really is called a sectional.
1: It's called a sectional. I'm sorry. That's
0: Holly.
1: Reality.
0: Holly.
2: It really is.
1: I'm just saying. So Derek Cahill, similar to my husband and myself, received 24 boxes from Lovesack delivered to his door and was then expected to unwrap the boxes and read the directions and put the damn thing together himself with no assistance from Lovesack. This is not made clear. It is kind of, I don't think you know the extent to which you're going to be assembling this thing. I almost said a different word.
0: The sack.
1: The sactional. So he did this video and it went viral on Facebook, on Instagram. Our lovely, wonderful listeners have sent it to me. So many people have sent it to me. Thank you. I have watched it more than once because it is relatable. It is very relatable to me because I have been in that very position. It is a hilarious video. You guys, the way Lovesack responded to this.
0: Oh.
1: Is criminal.
0: It's horrible, actually.
1: It is so bad.
2: Oh, no.
1: Oh, it
0: oh,
1: is.
0: Holly.
2: Oh,
1: so,
2: no. I thought
1: so
2: you were
1: bad.
2: Just joking.
1: No. So, Derek Cahill gets an email from the executive director, whatever they call the president of Lovesack, and essentially is like, hey, I'd love to meet with you and just have a quick conversation and see how we can basically, and I don't have the exact words in front of me, but essentially what he's saying is, and figure out how we can make this into a positive, right? Because people are dragging Lovesack for good reason. It's ridiculous. They send you 24 boxes and then they go, you're on your own, son. And there is nobody to help you. If you call Lovesack, they're like, yeah, there's videos online. You can figure it out there. But they're not sending help. They'll tell you to go to TaskRabbit. Well, then you're still on your own because you have to find somebody at TaskRabbit who's comfortable with 24 boxes worth of crap. So, which is what happened to us. And we ended up, he looked at it and said, I'm not equipped for this, and left.
2: Peace
0: left,
2: out.
0: Everyone.
2: Just
0: peace.
2: Went right back out the door like Grandpa Simpson.
1: Deuces. Okay.
2: Oh.
1: So he gets this DM from the president of Lovesack saying, how can we make this a positive for all of us? Then Derek is like, what? I've already given you 7 hours of my life trying to put this thing together. What's 30 more minutes? Great. We'll meet. In the meantime, you guys, Lovesack, their PR people, go to their PR, and I think we could actually play this because it doesn't have swears. On the Lovesack, I have to get the Instagram in front of me. On the Lovesack Instagram, they post a video of, because in okay, sorry. While he's putting the love sack together, he ends up putting on gloves because you guys, you do actually kind of need some fingy protection because there's these things you have to pound in and it gets a little rough. So in the video, he jokingly put on gloves.
0: Yeah.
1: Okay. So they post a video of a woman single, all by herself, putting together her love sack couch with the caption, "This and not getting the ick from a grown man needing tiny little gloves to assemble a couch." And then further caption, "The feminine urge to provide the masculine energy." Mm-hmm. So
2: wait, this is on the Love Sack Instagram?
1: This is on the Love Sack Instagram. In reference to, by the way, a comment on Derek Cahill's video of him putting together. Okay, so I know that gets deep. So it's like three layers deep. They feature a comment from Derek Cahill's video, and they basically respond to it with a woman putting a love sack together by herself with all of this commentary. Derek Cahill, after he's gotten this DM from the president of Love Sack, goes to bed and wakes up to being tagged all over this. And basically, they are getting eviscerated.
0: Yeah.
1: In the comment section. It is unbelievable. It is not, and they have done no favors for themselves. There is nothing. They are trying to mock him back, which is the wrong answer right now.
0: You think?
1: Yeah. Oh, I do think. It is not good.
0: That's not the way. Now, look.
1: My favorite comment, by the way, it turns out the hardest thing to assemble wasn't the couch. It was a competent PR response. They also...
0: You don't shame the guest. You don't shame the client.
1: Right? Right? They also... And I don't know where this came from, but there was another comment from Lovesack to him that said that they were going to send him size medium floral gloves, which is
0: a tinge of homophobia or...
1: Yes. Yeah.
0: And I don't play that card a lot.
1: No.
0: But you're basically calling him a sissy.
1: Yes.
0: I mean, yeah.
1: Correct. So Lovesack, you're not doing well.
0: And then when the CEO was like, "Oh, I was just joking," I'm paraphrasing, but
1: yes,
0: he's like, you know, he tried to do a correction. Dude.
1: No, you're not.
0: If you have to explain your joke, if you have to explain your humor, you have already failed.
1: Exactly.
0: You've already lost.
1: Also, yeah, again, this is my thing. I understand the temptation to come back to a comedian with a brand of comedy.
0: Yes.
1: I understand that temptation. Leave it to the professionals.
0: Yes.
1: Let the comedian do the comedy. You, the business, you need to now protect your business.
0: Yeah.
1: You're not the professionals. Your PR team is not comedians. You, the CEO of Lovesack, you're not a comedian. A business right now.
2: They acknowledged as such on an Instagram post 5 days ago. They said, "We're not comedians after all. This was in poor taste. We would take it down, but that would just be hiding from it. Mm-hmm. We've heard everyone's feedback and we'll do better next time."
0: Mm-hmm. Okay, not a bad statement there, to be fair. Not taking it down, all that, but...
2: I'm not spending this much on a couch and putting it together myself.
1: Yeah, that's the other thing. I mean, the truth is, okay, so I, to be fair, because I know people are like, I will tell you, the FedEx guy, when he delivered the couch, was like, "How much did you pay for this thing?" And I'm like, first of all, that's a rude question.
0: That is kind of, yeah.
1: Like, please don't. Second of all, my couch, my business.
0: Yeah.
1: Also, we got it 50% off because they do run some crazy deals. So even if you're going to do the investigation of like, what does a 12-foot couch cost? We did not get it for that price, I promise you. But it still was more expensive than me having to put it together. Thank you very much.
0: Here is a nice bow.
1: Thank you.
0: Let's play one of our favorite games. Who would you rather not be today? You ready?
1: Mm-hmm.
0: Lovesack PR team.
1: Mm-hmm.
0: Target PR team.
1: I'm just saying there have... Wow, that's...
0: I think Holly's balloon is still...
1: out.
0: Holly is now inside. She's flipped inside out.
1: We now see her innards.
0: Oh,
1: on
0: look
1: her
0: at her
1: outers.
0: Spleen. Colleen, look at Holly's spleen.
1: I mean, I don't even... Jason, that
0: I can't.
1: That was the meanest question you've ever asked.
0: Ever.
1: Because I'm not even...
0: What would you rather be? You have to pick.
1: Honestly, I'll pick. Yeah. I would rather be Love Sacks.
0: Thank you.
1: For sure. Mm-hmm. Because they at least still have an opportunity to get it right.
0: Holly. Colleen, I think she has dysentery.
1: She's not the organ. Well.
0: She's not well.
1: Holly's no. not well.
2: Well, we can check in on the Oregon Trail. Oh, Kendall's died.
0: Oh, we've been playing Oregon Trail live all morning. Oh, Kendall passed away?
2: Yeah, she did.
1: Oh.
2: It's only me and you, Jason,
1: she
2: left.
1: She joined Brittany That's and it. Me in death.
0: That's right.
2: I have cholera now.
1: Oh,
0: you do?
1: You're going down, girl.
2: Yeah,
1: I'm sorry.
2: I had the 1848 version of diarrhea lettuce.
1: Yeah, you rarely come back from cholera. I'm not
2: going
1: to lie.
2: Oh, I got lost. Sorry, I was out.
0: You've left me, Holly?
2: I'm back. We only lost a day. You had to look for me. And, you know, it's one of those things where when you don't feel good, you have to isolate.
0: It's just, Colleen, I'm stuck on a wagon with Diarrhea Donna over here.
1: Don't bring Donna into this.
0: Oh, that's
1: no.
0: right.
1: Don't bring Donna into this.
0: Donna. I'm just kidding, Donna. We love you, Donna.
1: We love Donna.
2: Yeah.
0: I just heard her state of the state address on the show. Oh, Donna. We love you. We love Steve. Stomer is a whole other issue.
1: We'll be dealing with that separately.
0: We'll be dealing with that later. When we come back, Holly's going to jump off the Oregon Trail and know something when we return.
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0: We are walking on sunshine on this Monday, August 24th, 2026. Hey, everybody. Welcome to Jason Matheson Show. I'm Jace. I'm right over there. Say hello to my buddy. It's Colleen Lindstrom.
1: Good morning, buddies.
0: She's my buddy, too. It's Holly Robert.
2: Howdy, buddies.
0: Heard it. Cheers, everyone. Welcome to the show.
1: Oh, cheers. Yes. Cheers.
3: More coffee.
0: For you.
1: Yay.
3: Woohoo.
0: I cracked up Colin over the weekend because I had a little song that I heard on TikTok, and then I kept singing it. And I think it walked the border of irritating him and also making him laugh.
1: Oh, that's my favorite space to be in.
0: And it was a song, you know, when you see, now I'm going to walk a line here because my beloved nephew, Carter, I've talked about Carter over the years. We have app, and I've been in the family since Carter was, I believe, 7, maybe 6. Anyway, I've watched this kid grow up. Carter and I have nothing in common. And I mean nada. He's outdoorsy. He hunts. I used to joke that he would eat squirrel. He likes to shoot. You know what I mean? He likes a gun. He's a farm boy. He's just, we couldn't have anything else. Nothing. But I love that kid. I would walk on hot coals for that kid. But now he's not a kid. He's a full-grown adult. Carter has a giant antique truck. And I think he has like big tires. I'm leaving Carter out. I'm saying all of this because I'm leaving Carter out of this. But when I see, and you know the type, when you see a douchey guy with a giant truck with those tires that make it into basically a 3-story building,
1: mm-hmm.
0: Would you like to hear the song that I sing in my car when I pass that truck?
1: Yes, please.
0: I got a big wiener and I got a big truck. And I just sing that repeatedly.
1: I'm not going to lie to you. I learned this from my friend.
0: Yeah.
1: When a large truck tries to speed past you because you're already going 10 miles per hour. You're already going 10 miles per hour over the speed limit. And they're in a hurry.
0: Yeah.
1: And they come around you, or somebody in like a little tiny crotch rocket just goes zooming in and out.

0: trying to pass me. Again, even if I'm going a little speedy and a little zesty. I reserve my ire for big trucks parking in regular size places. There are two places, one of which, sports stadiums and big stadiums, where people try to park their Dodge Ram Hemis and they take up three spots and it's crooked. So then it makes the line out of order for the entire floor.
1: I got another. Yes. I got a question.
2: Sure.
1: What is a Hemi? I suppose I could have looked this up at any point in my life. What in the hell is a Hemi?
0: It's a type of engine.
2: I love that Holly knew that. Well, Holly knows something. Tuesdays look, here on the show.
0: I grew up in an outer ring suburb. Okay. So I know by osmosis things about truck engines and country music between the years 1991 and 2002.
1: Oh, and that was prime Hemi time.
0: Yeah, I have all of this knowledge. I also have shot a potato gun out in the middle of a cornfield before. You know what a potato gun is? PVC pipe. You put a potato in it, and then you light it up. And
1: okay, actually, that sounds like fun.
0: Yeah. You take a PVC pipe, Jason.
2: I'm sure Carter's done this. Go ahead.
0: And then, you know, you do some engineering, and I didn't do the engineering part.
2: Yeah.
0: And then there's something where you light it, and maybe there's hairspray involved. I don't remember. Then you switch the thing on the potato gun, and then the potato launches out of the gun.
1: I will say, I love this. I want to do it, but it feels like a waste of a potato.
2: And we just talked about the joy of potatoes in the
1: potatoes
2: first hour.
1: Are great.
0: The joy of potatoes. You can eat them and you can play with them. It's great. So that's why I know about a Hemi engine.
1: Okay. So a Hemi is a type of engine.
0: That's right. And it's a big engine.
1: Okay.
0: Yep.
3: I got a big wiener. I got a big truck. I got a big wiener and I got a big truck.
0: That's right.
2: Oh, God. Colin. And then I had a song on yesterday. We were driving back from the lake and the song's playing in the car. And Colin goes, give me the song again. And I had to turn down the radio because I had the beat.
1: Yeah.
2: You know, listening to Whitney Houston. I had How Will I Know? And I'm like, okay. So I sang it to him. He goes, I knew the words because, you know, there's just basically four words, but I didn't know the beat. I go, the beat's very, when you sing the Truck Wiener song, it's very important to get the beat right. Yeah.
0: Sounds more like a nursery rhyme.
2: It kind of, you're right. It's not really a song. You're right, Holly. That, you know what? It is really. It's a nursery
1: Anything
2: rhyme.
1: Anything can be a song if you try hard enough.
2: Yeah, I could put a fiddle behind my Truck Wiener song.
1: Just ask Pa.
2: Yeah. I'll just ask Pa from little. That'll another triggering thing for Colin.
1: Oh gosh.
2: Oh my God.
1: He would have to. Playing. He would walk out of a moving car.
2: Yeah.
1: I'm out of here.
2: God, it was so fun. Watching Little House on the Prairie is what we're referring to, and every time Pa would grab that fiddle, Colin from his side of the couch. Oh my God, fiddle playing. And then when the little girls would start singing, oh, it just sent him over the edge. I had to keep reminding him it was the prairie.
1: What else are you going to do?
2: There's nothing else to do. They can't jump on Temu.
1: Mm-mm.
2: They can't, you know, play Wordle. There's no crosswords.
1: Nope.
2: You know?
0: Mm-hmm. I think you should use this moonshine jug, Jason. I'm going to play this moonshine jug. Why don't you sing your song?
1: Ooh, this is a great idea.
2: Okay.
3: I got a big wiener and I got a big truck. Got a big wiener and I got a big truck.
1: Yeah,
3: a
1: that sounds not, great.
2: Yeah, that's real. I like
1: that. Sounds great.
2: Yeah. Maybe I should slow it.
1: You know what?
2: I don't know.
1: I think for Christmas,
2: yeah,
1: you should get Colin a moonshine jug so he can participate
2: as I sing it.
0: That would be great.
2: When I pass big Deucey
1: just always
2: trucks,
1: have it in the back seat and be like, yeah, "Here you go,
2: here you go, Kyle. We're passing a truck. There's one coming
1: time
2: up
1: for
2: on
1: the song.
2: Left. They have big tires. We could start a little band.
1: Yeah,
2: a little band.
0: That would be cute. You'd be like Emmett Otter.
2: Oh yeah, little
0: from the little Muppets.
2: Yeah, I like him. I just like the Muppets in general.
1: Mm.
2: Hey, before we take a break, the fair is starting Thursday.
1: You don't need to tell me twice.
2: Are we ready?
1: I'm easing into waking up earlier.
2: Yeah.
1: I'm going to need a little extra time. So I've been adding, you know, I've been waking up just 10 minutes earlier.
0: You
1: 20
0: need
1: minutes earlier.
0: Extra time and also

0: to train your neural pathways to not go the usual way.
1: Yes.
0: Guaranteed on Thursday, yes. I'm going to pass the exit and go straight to the office.
1: Yep.
0: Because that's how my body is programmed. And let me tell you, when my body is programmed, it's real hard these days to get it off the track.
1: Mm-hmm.
2: Yep. I get it. Yeah. And it takes a few days to do that. And then I'm good. Then I'm good for the rest of the fair. Well, let me tell you about some of the delightful things we have coming up at the fair, including the this is really happy music. I did not pre-listen to this for the lactation station.
0: It
1: feels like Vegas. Like the lactation station is a Vegas attraction.
0: That's right. It's coming from the left. Coming from the right.
2: I'm just going to leave it. I should have pre-rolled this, but
1: this
2: I'm
1: works.
2: Learning. We're doing a new system. So anyway, starting this Thursday, new moms can enjoy the
1: Start it up again.
2: Okay. 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
0: Look at that baby over there. More. Why are they playing a craps game?
1: BYO tassels.
0: Yep.
2: We'll be right back.
1: So what's new?
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1: At the fair, you weirdo. At my talk.
3: 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Jason and Colleen will be out there every weekday except for Labor Day. Same with Bradley and Dawn and BK. And here's something different from last year. 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

0: Jersey lady. Welcome back to the show, everybody. A new episode of Tooth Fairy Godfathers available right now. 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Plus, Insula Restaurant, Boathouse Brew Pub, Northern Grounds. What kind of otter?
1: It's a frisky otter.
0: Pub and eatery. We got tickets to Doja Cat. That's right. Doja Cat at Target Center in Hanson at the Mystic Showroom. Hey, speaking of animals, Colleen, we have a new animal to love. Move over, Jimothy, that little raccoon with spinal condition. We have something new.
1: Make room for Memers.
2: Memers?
1: Memers, the cat who has the exact same short spine disorder.
0: No.
1: That Jimothy has.
0: Oh.
1: You guys.
2: Memers!
1: I know! Okay, so everybody who is in a Google space.
0: Yeah.
1: Google yourself Memers. Memers was Memers. Memers.
0: Oh, I love that name,
1: too. Memers was born with short spine syndrome. She measures only about 7.5 inches long from shoulders to tail. She's exceptionally social. She's leash trained and she's chatty when she receives her pets.
0: Just like me.
1: Oh.
0: That could describe me.
2: So cute.
1: Isn't that
2: adorable?
1: Look at
2: the way that Memers sits.
1: Hey,
0: I was moisturizing myself.
2: Yeah, you can go to Memers' Instagram account, which is shortspine_Memers.
0: That's very
2: following.
0: Lovely. Okay, hold on.
1: Here, I'll also just here. Let me just make this easy. Here's a little link for you. It's a Today Show link where you can meet Memers.
0: Mm-hmm.
1: Memers, adorable rescue cat.
0: Oh, does she have a home? She's not.
1: She does have a home. She was adopted.
0: Good.
1: She's 2.5 years old. She's based in Bloomington, Illinois. And she is adorable. And I would like to introduce her to Jimothy the raccoon.
0: They could be friends.
1: I don't know, though, if that would go as well. It would be a great cartoon, but maybe not a great
0: real-life situation.
2: But it would also be so cute that the universe would fold on itself. So I don't know if you want to do that, Colleen.
1: I know. But look at Memers. Oh, she's so cute. Just the way she sits, like just with her butt real tucked under because she's got a short spine.
0: Can I, speaking of kitties.
1: Favorite topic.
0: Well, I wanted to mention this in Screen Queens because, again, I watch the internet. Can I give us all a homework assignment?
1: Mm-hmm.
0: You two should watch, and my talkers, Lion from National Geographic. It just debuted on Disney Plus.
2: Oh, I don't have Disney Plus.
1: Oh, okay. Well, let me arrange something.
2: I saw the trailer for this though on Instagram, Jason.
0: Holly.
2: I was just like gonna burst into tears watching this little lion. They follow him for like 2 years.
0: I did cry watching the trailer.
2: Oh!
0: And are you ready for his name? Forget Simba. Simba is so 1994. Keo. How cute is that?
2: Oh, he's so
0: you
2: cute.
0: Follow. It's filmed over. And Holly, it's even more remarkable. The National Geographic crew followed him for 4 years. Directed by Jon Favreau, who was inspired when he did the live action Lion King. And, you know, same company. He's like, hey, Disney, National Geographic, why don't we do this for real? So they found a pride. The experts and the National, they found a pride and they follow this cub. It's like a real life Simba. And we watched the first episode.
1: Oh,
0: I'll tell you about it tomorrow. But it was like, if you don't turn into liquid, like there's shots of little Keo when he falls out of a tree. He's trying to get adventurous. And he like, anyway,
1: You know what makes me sad about that?
0: What?
1: Is that that thing could kill you. They're so cute.
0: Wow.
1: I feel like this
0: way to just Turn it around, Colleen.
1: I know,
2: Kino
1: but I
2: could just grab
1: thing.
2: You by the throat and throw you around.
1: And this is how I feel this is how I feel about tigers too. They're so cute, and I literally just want to snuggle one.
0: I know.
1: And then I think that thing would rip my face off.
0: Oh, your face would just eat your head.
1: Yes,
0: whole.
1: Just one gulp.
2: Oh, majestic though.
1: They are so beautiful.
2: That's what I would think when it's eating my skull.
0: Yeah.
1: This is worth it.
0: This majestic. Is so worth it. Majestic. So worth it as I die a horrible death.
1: Uh-huh.
0: But no, homework assignment, okay. My talkers. Watch Lion. It just dropped. I think there's 4 episodes. You follow Keo through 4 years in his quest to become king.
1: Oh.
0: And I'm just going to tell you. Okay, I got to say one more thing. And I'll repeat this tomorrow on Screen Queens. Colin looked at me and he goes, oh my goodness, this is where Disney got the scene. Remember when Simba at the beginning of Lion King is waking up Mufasa and he's ready to play? And he's like, dad. And Mufasa's like, he's your son this morning. There is a scene where Keo meets the males.
1: Mm.
0: And one of them actually is Keo's father. And he does that exact same. He bounces on them.
1: Mm.
0: He tries to get their attention. He snuggles on them. He stands on them to get the attention. And the male looks just like Mufasa, like, get away from me. I'm resting.
1: You
0: melt.
1: I love this. I love this because, honestly, it makes you see how simple, like, childhood across all species.
0: Yes. And the father is just like us.
1: Yeah.
0: He's like, I just want to rest. There's buffalo over there that's getting ready to piss me off.
1: Yeah.
0: The buffalo are getting ready to attack. Can I have 5 more minutes before I have to beat some buffalo ass?
1: Yes.
0: You know, and you're just jumping on me.
1: Mm-hmm.
0: Which, by the way, I'll repeat this tomorrow on Screen Queens too. Who knew? I did not know. Buffalo are mean. I know that's a very simple statement, but they are mean. They are
1: get
0: large.
1: That on a t-shirt.
0: Lions are scared of the buffalo. I did not know this. I only know the buffalo from the slot machines.
1: And the Nina Cherry song.
0: And the Nina, right?
1: Buffalo stance.
0: That's it. Buffalo stance. More tomorrow on the youngins are like, what?
1: What's a Nina Cherry?
0: What's a Nina Cherry?
1: Can I get that at Dairy Queen?
0: Right there. It's a dip cone. Go out there and be yourself because no one can tell you're doing it wrong. Right, Colleen?
1: That is absolutely right. You guys, kindness is free. Go sprinkle that stuff everywhere and be excellent to each other. Thank you so much for hanging with us today. We can't wait to hang with you again tomorrow. Don and Steve up next.
3: If life is a game to be won, then every child deserves to play on a level field. Children International is empowering young people at every stage of growth to achieve their goals.
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11: Hello, welcome to the Monday edition of the Donna and Steve Show.
12: Hey, Mama.
11: Hey, Baby.
12: She's Concert Mama. We'll get a rundown of Donna's weekend. What a weekend. What a Sunday night.
11: Right?
12: You had. Oh, my gosh.
11: Crazy, I know.
12: Way later than normal.
11: Yeah, that hurt.
12: And then you have your friends from Rebath at the house this morning.
11: That's right.
12: You got to be up and presentable.
11: Right. And I had to drop the dog off at a friend's house so she wouldn't get underfoot. And I have a friend coming through town on her way back to Arizona from Michigan.
12: Oh, my.
11: It's just crazy.
12: What a life you're living.
11: I know.
12: We'll play the College Pop Culture Knowledge at 10:30. We will play Whose Voice Is It Anyway at 11:30. I just posted this question on Facebook as well, which I think we'll get to at about 9:45. What is a word or a phrase that your significant other mispronounces?
11: Oh, we're just going to throw significant others under the bus?
12: That's right.
11: All right.
12: Because there's no one that we are more aware of than our significant others, our spouses. You pick up on those things. Now, you and I on this show, we have long try to help the other person stop mispronouncing so many things or saying it in a way that is maybe representative of where we grew up.
11: Sure.
12: Some people would say we shouldn't even work those out of ourselves. Maybe it adds a little character to your radio partner or your real life significant other.
11: Yeah, maybe.
12: So, that being said, we'll still make fun of all your spouses and stuff.
11: Oh, for sure.
12: At 9:45.
11: All right.
12: Today, I'll tell you one, and I'll throw my wife under the bus, only because I've previously publicly done it on social. So
11: I love it
12: about that. So tell me more about this big Tim McGraw outdoor concert, Target Field. Is that a good venue for a concert?
11: Yeah, I would say so. I heard a couple of little complaints about the sound, and I was like, sounds good to me. Lady A was there. The Chicks were there.
12: He's still Tim McGraw.
11: Anyway, fabulous. The Chicks were unbelievable. So talented. So good. They sounded amazing. Tim McGraw sounded good. Something about him felt a little off. I don't know what it was, but all in all.
12: Could it have been the lack of carbs?
11: Maybe.
12: He appears carb deficient.
11: That could be.
12: Was
11: and
12: he
11: I
12: showing
11: carb
12: off
11: loaded.
12: His...
11: I carb loaded before the show.
12: Oh, good.
11: Yeah, I saw
12: it looked like you guys went out and had a nice little bite. It's a big group of you.
11: Oh, yeah. Some old coworkers and then their friends and friends of friends. And yeah, it was good.
12: Yes. What I mean, I think that's sort of a surprising concert to me, not a country music expert. You saw the Chicks in Vegas a few years ago. So, you know, certainly capable of headlining their own residency. So the fact that they were doing this, that he had two openers that were Lady A and the Chicks is kind of impressive.
11: He had two other openers, too. We just didn't make it in time for them.
12: Me have a question now. What time does Mr. Tim McGraw come on stage at a concert like this?
11: I'm going to guess he went on around 9:45, 9:30. I don't know for sure. I didn't look at my watch.
12: Did you stay the whole time?
11: Maybe missed one song of the encore. Maybe two.
12: Do you think he played until about 11?
11: Yes, I do. Yes.
12: Donna, look at me.
11: Look at me!
12: How's your energy today? That's
11: not great.
12: Tough night. That's a long... And then, again, the you know, having people over this morning, when people are there to do work on your home, you know, you got to put a bra on, fellas, right? You can't just sort of walk right. You got to be, like, best foot
11: fellas.
12: Forward.
11: Fellas. Oh, my gosh.
12: You know what I mean.
11: Let's see. Okay, I'm reading John Bream's headline here. Why Tim McGraw had trouble following the Chicks at Target Field.
12: Oh, sort of my point of, like, you're stacking the deck there.
11: I mean, they are so good. That is a really, really solid, talented band.
12: I may have gotten us a soft invite to a beautiful home on the shore of Lake Minnetonka. I dropped my daughter off over the weekend at a birthday party. And they were like, hey, the birthday party's going to be at the grandparents' house. Donna, I'm driving around Excelsior and then, you know, making my way to this home. I got there. It was like, where am I dropping her off? I roll the window down as my daughter gets out to chat with the parents. And I very inarticulately just say, what is going on here? Tell me about this beautiful place. And it was just one of the most... I was looking in the backyard of this home that is right on Lake Minnetonka. Not near it, not across the street from it, shoreline. And all I saw was the sun shimmering on Lake Minnetonka as a breeze was coming through and the water had a nice effect to it. There was an American flag that was blowing in the wind. They had these beautiful, tall, mature trees in their yard. And then again, what appeared to be all of Lake Minnetonka in their backyard. I think this had been in the family for a long time, etc. But when I came back after like oohing and aahing at this place, then I think it was the birthday girl's grandmother who came out to the car and said, hey, and we started chatting and, you know, she's a my talker and all that. And I was like, listen, what do I have to do to, like, can you just invite me to have coffee?
11: Oh, cringe.
12: On so that I can just be in your backyard with you. Because she, Donna, don't do that. She had already said, oh, once I found out you were interested, I was like, oh, we got to invite him back. We can have him. I was like, yes, me and you. I love this lady. She was very chatty. I could just have coffee with just her. Or we could do a remote broadcast there on the shores of Lake Minnetonka. Do you want to go to this person's house?
11: Sure,
12: for
11: I'll
12: the
11: go.
12: Broadcast?
11: Sure, definitely. Love
12: Did
11: it.
12: Did I say too much, do you think?
11: I just have so many questions. Who are these people to you? Why are you dropping your daughter off there? Do they live there, or is it just where the birthday party was?
12: No, it was a party that we saw getting advertised on Craigslist.
11: Okay.
12: And I just dropped her. Donna, it was a friend of hers that she goes to school with. And it was at the grandparents' home because they had this beautiful access. So they got to go tubing.
11: Oh, fun.
12: And
11: that's
12: swimming.
11: Great.
12: I mean, it was unbelievable. But and then on this street, three or four doors down, I was like, well, that appears to be one of the biggest, most striking homes I've ever seen. And again, right on the shores of Lake Minnetonka. I think it's a very fancy people street. Now, their home, they kept saying, you know, had been built there over 100 years ago. They just slowly built on to it. Got it, winter or whatever the opposite is, so that they could be there all year round. It used to just be treated as a cabin. But I'll tell you what, up and down that street, it looks like there are a lot of mega, mega mansions. It was fun. It was fun to see it. And I'm still upset that I didn't just walk into the backyard, because I almost, when I dropped her off, said, do you mind if I just look in your backyard? Because it's so, it was Lake Minnetonka, Donna.
11: Why didn't you just say, oh, well, you have a beautiful home. Have fun. But, like.
12: That would have been too quick.
11: It's just a little creepy. Like, there's a little creepy vibe going on there.
12: You guys have a passcode on the door? Or what? How do you guys get
11: in? Hey, man, you got a hot tub back there or what?
12: Oh, my gosh. Would that be an incredible place to have a hot tub? Oh, my gosh. Yeah. Oh, my gosh.
11: All right. Anyway. All right. Well, did she have a good time?
12: She had a great time. Had the time of her life. If you're a child and you have not tubed before, and then you have your first tubing experience getting dragged at high speeds behind a boat, that's going to be some of your best living there.
11: Do you know, I had my first tubing experience this year.
12: Oh, is that right?
11: Yeah, at my friend's parents' cabin in International Falls.
12: Oh, wow. How did you like it?
11: Oh, my God. I laughed so hard. It was so fun.
12: I think that's all that happens.
11: You know, it's funny. I have a friend who's in her 50s, who is married to someone in their 40s. Ow. And she was telling me how they went sledding. And one of their neighbors saw them with their sleds. And they were like, what are you guys doing? And she was like, oh, we just went sledding. And the neighbor was like, what? You're too old to go sledding.
12: Without kids.
11: And my friend goes, no, we're not. To which I replied, that's the correct answer.
12: Now, worth noting, the friend came back with a broken hip. But technically not too old.
11: She's still in traction.
12: This is like how you were surprised when we were all surprised when you said, oh, yeah, I think after the show I'm going to go shoot hoops at the park.
11: Yeah.
12: I was like, what? After school special script are you reading from right now,
11: ma'am?
12: I don't know.
11: Why is there an age limit on when you could throw a ball into a basket? I don't understand. My neighbor's, 67 years old. He's always throwing the basketball.
12: Okay, so the terms that you use when you reference basketball could not sound more off.
11: Okay, well, I'm not sitting in the going to the park and doing layups. I'm just throwing the ball.
12: Shooting. Can we say shooting?
11: I'm shooting baskets. Thank you. Because I'm getting ready for our big tournament.
12: Of you just on the way home, I'm going to stop and shoot hoops in the park. I don't know why there's an age limit, Donna, but I think society, certainly by the anecdotal response of you saying that to anyone.
11: Well, someone should tell Charles Barkley that then, I guess. Drop the mic.
12: I don't think that's the mic drop you wanted. We will take a break.
11: All right.
12: When we come back, I'm going to tell you about a little something in the world of parenting that happened to me over the weekend, which as my daughter celebrates her 16th birthday today.
11: Oh, I'm sensing birthday, Addie.
12: The passage of time happening. But anyway, about kids and when you try to come in with a new rule, are they really listening to these rules that you're proposing? I'll make some more sense of that better than I did in that tease there. Hope you stick around. It's Donna and Steve.
1: Brittany and Kendall.
2: I can't have extremely hot guy around me. It just isn't, not because I get flustered. I literally go, we're never going to have to be interacting with our mouths.
10: And then she's like, I could be your mother. And they're like, I'm 36. That'd be weird. What do you mean?
2: I don't know. I think abs are unattractive. I'm just going to say it.
10: What?
2: Yeah.
10: Do you have a fever?
2: Mm.
1: I think they showcase that you don't prioritize your family.
10: Okay.
1: Brittany and Kendall with producer Mike. The next generation of talk radio, where talk is fun. My Talk 107.1. 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
12: Here she comes.
11: Hey. How's it going? Hi, Steve.
12: Oh, hi. You're still talking with a little Southern drawl after the McGraw concert?
11: I was.
12: Donna, it was a joke. Can we do some yes and here?
11: Oh, sure.
12: You said, hi.
11: Okay.
12: Donna.
11: What?
12: Ever since you saw Tim McGraw and felt that something was off about him, and you're wearing your I Wish Tug Was Here shirt.
11: Oh, my God. It's not okay.
12: Is Tug his father?
11: Was, yes.
12: Okay. Wow, Donna.
11: Yes. He didn't find that out till he was 14, though.
12: Is that right?
11: Mm-hmm. Yeah.
12: Was Tug alive when he found that out?
11: Yeah.
12: Was Tug a musician and successful?
11: No. Tug was a baseball player.
12: Is that right?
11: Yes.
12: What is this life? Tell me more of these things that you speak of.
11: I'm very surprised you don't know who Tug McGraw was.
12: I just know the name. I don't know anything about him.
11: Huh.
12: Maybe I'm not as sporty as I thought.
11: He played 19 seasons.
12: Who did he play for?
11: Oh, gosh, I can't remember.
12: Philadelphia Phillies. And the Mets. Wow, how about that, man? Crazy.
11: Crazy stuff. Passed
12: away 22 years ago.
11: Really?
12: 2004, Donna.
11: Wow, that's crazy.
12: That's how much?
11: Yeah, I think he had a brain tumor, sadly. Okay. Yeah. Anyway, why did we go there?
12: I don't know that you needed to do cause of death. You're not the coroner.
11: Oh, sorry. Just trying to give you some perspective.
12: Absolutely, Donna. Thank you so much. I had a moment last night. I was pulling weeds with my son. My six-year-old is a really good yard helper. 2 years ago, he was helping me so much in the yard. And Donna, I was there with him, and it was so cute, some of the things that he was saying. And he had this little squeaky four-year-old voice.
11: Oh, yeah. I think you posted a video of that.
12: I did. I was like, we were out there, and I was like, I got to capture this somehow. So I, without him knowing, you know, I just put a little magnetic microphone on his shirt that I had. And then set the camera up way far away in the yard. And then we just went about. And it was just, I posted a little bit, but I probably have, I don't know, maybe 20 minutes of video of just him talking. Because I thought, I bet I'll want that someday to just hear how he talked and thought and all of that. Well, fast forward. I had just seen that video again. And then yesterday, I go out and I start pulling weeds. Don't even get me started on the size of these weeds.
11: Oh, God, it's crazy. I came back from Alaska, and my whole sidewalk was taken over by these weird tree-like, viney creatures.
12: Yeah, and I looked, and I had seen some weeds that were growing that I needed to tend to, but I came back, and they, I don't know what the conditions were while I was on vacation, but when I came back, you know the ones that are you don't even realize it's a weed until you look a little closer and you're like, oh my gosh.
11: Oh, yeah, it's got the spiky things on it.
12: Yeah, that is 4 foot tall in every bit of a weed. Anyway, last night he was helping. He's a really good little helper, and he has such a good attitude, and he was like, I love working. And I was like, this is great. And he was pulling our little wagon where we were collecting all the weeds and all this. Then toward the very end, and he had helped me with everything, he said, all right, I think I'm going to go inside now. And I said, okay, buddy. And I said, hey, thanks for the help. And then he's walking away, and he gets to, like, the steps to walk up the deck to go back inside. And he said, yeah, you're welcome. I'll always be here. And I was
11: aww,
12: like, that is such a cute little thing to say.
11: So sweet.
12: A, but also, you know how not true it is. And that's what makes those little moments sweet is there will be a time in the not-too-distant future when the idea of pulling weeds with me on a Sunday night won't be that thing that he wants to do. But I captured it. And so it was giving me this whole like little existential parenting moment. But it was funny. So I put this video together, and it's on Instagram, and just a little thought on parenting. And you'll see a little of him like pulling the weeds. But he came into the room as I was editing it, and he wanted to see it because there were some shots of him pulling weeds. I keep scrubbing past the parts where I'm having my existential dad moments, or at least I thought I was. Well, later we're laying down to watch a little bit of Up, the Pixar movie Up, and which is the music that I had in the background of this video. No, but Donna, then he stops and he says to me, hey, you got one thing wrong in your video. And I said, what did I get wrong? And he said, I'll always want to pull weeds with you. And I was like, come on, man. Donna! Tell me things.
11: Check back when he's 16. See what he says. Nah, maybe 18. Check back when he's 18.
12: When he's actively vaping and disrespectfully blowing smoke in my face.
11: And just wants the keys to the car.
12: Yeah.
11: Or a new car. Are you going to buy your kids 4 cars?
12: No. No. No, it's funny. We're actually in the process of
11: handing down.
12: Yeah, my wife and daughter are en route right now to go and look at a few vehicles to have as the kid vehicle.
11: Okay.
12: Let me ask you this. Mm-hmm. What do you think of this thought when kids start to drive? Tell me what you think. We will purchase a car for our kids, a vehicle for the kids to use. And then my daughter will use it first, and eventually my son will use it, and the kid after that, kid after that. We'll use it as long as we can. But I thought, should there be something here that helps them to learn and helps them to save? So I'm thinking of instituting, haven't determined an amount yet, but instituting some sort of a car payment from them. Essentially, they would lease the car. So every month, mom and dad, based on each kid's situation, we come up with a here's how much you need to pay us to have access to this vehicle. And then what we do with that money mm-hmm. is we would set it aside in a savings account for them right. to later go toward them purchasing their first vehicle. Your thoughts?
11: I like it. I like
12: corrections,
11: it.
12: Or, additions, changes?
11: I mean, you could save it till they get married and just go, hey, remember all those payments you made? Now it goes back to you.
12: Now it's going to help pay for this wedding.
11: Yes, exactly. I don't think it necessarily has to be to buy a car. I mean, give it to them and let them do something responsible with it. I like it. Hey, Mikey.
12: He likes it.
11: Yeah, that's I like nice, it. I think it's a really good idea.
12: Would you be willing to contribute any money toward the purchase of a vehicle?
11: Negative.
12: How come?
11: Not my kids.
12: Okay.
11: Okay.
9: Where talk is fun.
0: Isn't this a delight?
9: My talk. Everything entertainment.
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11: Oh. Hello.
28: She said.
11: What's going on? It's hour three.
12: Good morning.
11: Good morning.
12: Blessed to be here. Thank you all for your times and your ears and your, right?
11: All the things. All of it.
12: I got something for you, Donna.
11: Okay.
12: There's this new app. It's called Carrier Pidge.
11: Okay.
12: And at the same time that I read it and was sort of enamored by it, I almost instantly thought, that is sort of stupid. But I see if I can talk you into this. Is this any good or not? Carrier Pidge is an app that will essentially allow you to delay send a message. This is all electronic. Almost think of it like an email, but if email took a long time to get there. So when you used to send a letter, you'd put it in the mailbox, and it would take a while to get there.
11: What do you mean, used to?
12: I
11: love it.
12: But with Carrier Pidge, this is a totally different situation where people will send a message, and I believe they say that the message moves at 100 miles an hour. So Carrier Pidge, if both people have the app, you and a buddy, one of you lives in Seattle, one of you lives in Cincinnati.
11: Okay.
12: Then it's going to take you a long time for that message to go. So you might send them a long message, and it will go at 100 miles an hour. So it could take hours and hours and hours and hours and hours to get there, depending on where you are. Or if you live 20 miles away from one another, like you and I live roughly 20 miles away.
11: Okay.
12: If it moved at 100 miles an hour, I think that means it's probably going to take around 10 minutes-ish to get there.
11: This is interesting. I don't really get the purpose.
0: That was my question as well.
11: Like I'm seeing something here that says we'll take 1 day, 2 hours.
1: Yeah, depending.
11: To go 3,376 miles from New York to, oh, where's it going? Where's it going? To the United Kingdom.
1: Now, I believe that when you're both on carrier pigeon, you and the person that is sending or you're going to receive something from, you can watch the progress in the same way that you can track your shipping with FedEx and Amazon. So let me try to spin it positive. You have carrier pigeon, you haven't heard from your friend in a while, and then you get a notification on your carrier pigeon app, right, and it says, hey, Barry just sent you a message, and right now it's in Philadelphia.
11: And then it gets there, and it's like, come quick, mom is dying.
1: For that, you might want to use a standard text message,
11: I
1: suppose.
11: Yeah, I think so.
1: What do you think?
11: I think it's unnecessary is what I think.
1: I totally agree with you. I can't fully shake the appreciation that I have, though, for the gimmickiness of it.
11: I think this works more like a video game in that, you know, you're watching your action in play. Does that make sense?
1: Only a little bit.
11: Okay. It's just kind of fun to watch. It's very virtual.
1: There are no read receipts. Takes the pressure off. It gets there. You cannot unsend it once you send it. It's going there. There's also, this is sort of odd, and they say this, there is a 0.2% chance that the pigeon gets lost and the message never arrives. But otherwise, you watch the pigeon moving across a map, see its estimated arrival time, and again, it travels at about 110 miles an hour. If you're just tuning in, there is a new app called Carrier Pigeon, and this is where you can send messages to one another at 110 miles per hour based upon your GPS location. So let me see here.
11: That is crazy.
1: How long would it take for a message from LA to Tallahassee to arrive?
11: Oh, okay. Tallahassee, huh?
1: I just love the panhandle. All right, here we go. It's thinking. Donna, time and temp, please.
11: Okay, I'm reading about this. It is, I don't know, it's 11:07.
1: 18 hours.
11: Okay.
1: It would take 18 hours for my message to get to my friend.

0: example of friction maxing.
1: So it's kind of also like relaxing the overload we have.
0: Yes.
1: From digital technology and all that.
0: And I would argue, knowing you, that you already live a friction maxed life.
1: I think I do.
0: Many times over the years, I've said, well, you know, this would be an easier way. This would be a quicker way. This would be a set it and forget it kind of a way. And you're like, no, no, no. Mama wants her friction.
1: Thank you.
0: You're welcome, Donna.
1: We were just talking recently. I was talking to a friend about, this is related, unrelated, just taking your time and not depending so much on technology. Like, I was talking about how sometimes I will do division, long division, rather than pick up my phone and use the calculator.
0: It's kind of cool. I dig that.
1: Because it's kind of, it's using your brain, right? And I know why, because we were talking about teachers and how you used to have to show your work, like how you got to the answer. It's not just about the answer. It's how did you get there?
0: That was my nightmare in school when it would say show your work, but the answers were in the back of the math book. They had the, they had the answers to the odd questions.
1: Right.
0: But then you had to show your work. And I was like, can I lose them in just a bunch of craziness? But I had a very smart math teacher and he was unable to be tricked.
1: Yeah, that happened.
0: I dropped out of trigonometry midway through the year.
1: Oh my God, you made it to trigonometry?
0: I did.
1: That's the one thing about math. You can't cheat. You really can't.
0: Not if you have to show your work and explain it.
1: Right.
0: Like, hey, go up to the board and do this problem. That's a problem. That is a problem.
1: That's a problem.
0: What math did you get to?
1: Geometry.
0: My favorite of all maths.
1: I liked algebra, algebra 2, and then geometry. I did not care for that. When in the world do I have to use a rhombus? You know?
0: I know. I don't even know what a... I think I know what a rhombus is. Hang on.
1: I think I could draw one. Right, okay, everybody, real great radio. I think it looks like a gold brick.
0: Yes.
1: Right?
0: Yes. In that case, I want a rhombus. Made of gold.
1: Yes.
0: Do you remember the transitive property from geometry?
1: Get out of my face with that.
0: If A equals B and B equals C, then A equals C.
1: Okay, I do remember that.
0: I love that. I liked properties. Properties and proofs I sort of enjoyed. It's the most logic-y math. It's the least mathy math. It's more logic-y math.
1: Yeah.
0: I should substitute teach.
1: Why don't you?
0: In the afternoons.
1: You know, like in New Jersey growing up, thank you for bringing this up, you could be a substitute teacher if you had so many college credits. But I think here and there and everywhere, I think you need to have a teaching, an undergrad teaching.
0: I feel like back in the old days, curriculum. It was just you could substitute teach if you had a heartbeat and availability during that window of time.
1: Right. And you could just, you'd just be on call.
0: Let me tell you, when we used to have substitute teachers, I never thought, wow, this person is clearly on their way up. This is a path toward professional education. I thought, this joker has nothing to do today, got called in from a relative, and that's why he's playing VHSs for all the classes. They were always, it always felt like they were just kind of chilling.
1: Well, sometimes they did follow a plan. I think they would go and look in the plan book or the teacher, let's say she knew she was going to be out, or he, then they would leave a lesson plan.
0: Yeah, but if they called in sick the night before.
1: Then, watching a movie.
0: Yeah, watching a movie. The class is like, they're like sharks circling you in the water. They're like, we got a weak one. That's the thing. You would go in, somebody would go into the class first and be like, they seem fun. They're going to be nice. We can do whatever we want here.
1: It depends on your state and local school district rules, but standard requirements usually include a minimum age, educational background, and a clean background check. Well, that leaves me out.
0: Donna.
1: I know, right?
0: Coming up, Donna found an interesting study about what people use their oven for. She found her people. We'll get to that. And then we got a fun little study about dogs.
1: Yeah.
0: And how they respond to happy faces. I think this is cool. This is going to make you dog owners out there feel good. It's going to make you, I think, react to your dog in a certain way today. That when we return, Donna, Steve, my talk.
2: Hey, it's Kendall. 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And for all you moms out there with little ones like me, I want to make sure you know there is a place at the fair where you can find a quiet, shaded, air-conditioned, private place to nurse, do a diaper change, or honestly just relax in a comfy chair because you got a little.

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22: Welcome back to the show. It is a Donna and Steve show. We're study buddies.
23: They've studied the studies. And here with their findings are study buddies, Donna and Steve.
22: Yeah, we ain't wasting no time.
24: We ain't here to waste time.
22: We ain't wasting time.
24: If the tax is brass, we're getting to it.
22: Don't look at me, you weirdo.
24: Come on. What does that mean? No.
22: What?
24: I want to know what brass tacks means.
22: Okay.
24: Let's get down to the brass tacks. What does that mean?
22: Okay, I don't know. It means you're old. .com.
24: Okay, stop doing .com. Oh, my gosh.
22: Oh, my gosh, the face. You look like you just saw a ghost.
24: Spell brass tacks.
22: Is it one word or two?
24: Just spell it.
22: I think brass is spelled B-R-A-S-S. Mm-hmm. You put the S in brass.
24: Donna.
22: And tax. Oh, is it the tax part? T-A-C-K-S.
24: When they say we're getting down to brass tacks, it is not T-A-X, as it has been in my head for 42 years.
22: So they are tacks, like thumbtacks. Ugh.
24: To focus on the essential facts, the basic truth, or the practical details of the situation is what it means. But this was first used, and Donna, help color in the page for us here. Around the 1860s.
22: Old jokes, they never go out of style, am I right?
24: Likely referring to upholstery tacks with brass heads.
22: I'm not interested anymore.
24: Or as 19th century Cockney rhyming slang where tacks, T-A-C-K-S, rhymed with facts, F-A-C-T-S. Brass tacks, T-A-X is a common misspelling.
22: Remember when I said we're getting right to it?
24: And I said, we're going to get down. If there's brass tacks, we're getting to it. And from there, we did anything but get down to the brass tacks.
22: That is correct.
24: That's so cool, though. I really learned that. I've never known that. And dang.
22: Now you know.
25: New tattoo idea.
24: One cheek brass, other cheek tacks. Face tattoo, Donna.
22: Oh, I thought you said to your butt.
24: No, I said cheeks, you pervert.
22: Okay, well,
24: why did you immediately go to my undercarriage?
22: Stop. IKEA, ever heard of it? They put out a report on clutter. And 38% of people admit to staging a silent protest over a mess. Quietly leaving things out and hoping someone else will deal with it. Sound familiar?
24: What are you talking to me?
22: Oh, yeah, I am. Here are some other stats. 24% of people say the kitchen countertop is the hardest space to keep clutter-free.
24: Amen, sister.
22: 10% have used the oven for storage.
24: Now, this is the part that was good for Donna to read.
22: Y'all.
24: She uses her microwave for storage and maybe a little bit your oven, too, right?
22: I have.
24: Yeah.
22: Yeah, some like people I put pots and pans if I didn't have enough room.
24: That is a little less crazy to me.
22: Yeah.
24: You know?
22: I mean, if you're putting your underwear in there, that's weird.
24: Yeah.
22: You know, like I'm getting my bathroom redone right now. I had to take all my dirty laundry out of the tub.
24: How invasive.
22: I know, right? Dang, the things I do.
24: Did you actually?
22: No.
24: When's the last time you had dirty laundry in your tub?
22: It's been a long time.
24: What does that mean in your world?
22: Last year.
24: Okay.
22: You know, sometimes it's just laziness because the laundry basket's like two floors down, and I'm like, I'll just dump it in the tub.
24: For wow. You know? Oh, what a hole in your multi-level home.
22: That's right.
24: Wow. You have a water break midway through? Hydration break. I don't mean to brag. I can't put my laundry in my tub because I have an exposed separate garden tub. It's not a shower tub hybrid.
22: Wait a second.
24: Solo soaking.
22: Do you have those claw feet?
24: And no claw feet.
22: And it's a standalone tub?
24: Standalone tub.
22: I would like to see photo.
24: I can show you photo.
22: Do you have photo now? Can you ask your wife to send a photo?
24: I could ask her to send a photo.
22: Okay.
24: But we, ours is separate.
22: Huh. In your main bathroom?
24: Yes.
22: Not in all the bathrooms?
24: Every other bathroom, I believe it is a shared situation. I grew up in a tub shower situation. Do you know what I would do sometimes?
22: What?
24: Put the shower on when I was in the tub.
22: Well.
24: Cool, right?
22: Yeah, what a move.
24: I know, man. It was a real teenage power play.
22: Did you do it with your foot?
24: What?
22: Did you turn the shower on with your foot?
24: I can't remember which appendage I used. So stupid. This is such a stupid topic.
22: Anyway, back to my survey.
24: Back to the store. Sorry, yeah.
22: So the countertop is very hard to keep clutter-free. 10% of people use their oven for storage. And 59% say they prefer having a lived-in home over a minimalist one.
24: Hmm.
22: Your thoughts?
24: Well, the lived-in look is coming back in interior design. People are moving away a little bit from the ultra clean. Yeah. And there's a little bit of that retro. You know how grandma hobbies have been coming back?
22: Yes.
24: I think you're seeing a little bit of that movement with every wall doesn't have to make sense. Everything, there can just be some
22: random.
24: Yeah.
22: Okay. Interesting. I was just talking to a friend who was visiting from Arizona. And when they moved out to Arizona, they stayed in the mother-in-law's vacation home.
24: Okay.
22: And she said it was, oh God, what is the name of the store? The Crate and Barrel kind of, you know, aesthetic.
24: Mm-hmm.
22: And she was like, beautiful home. But you just never felt like you could, like, put a glass down on a table.
24: Yeah.
22: Because everything felt so curated and perfect.
24: Sure.
22: And she was saying, I prefer more of a lived-in kind of house. And I was like, oh, that's interesting.
24: How do you feel if you're at someone's house and you know them pretty well slash well, and then after you all have had a meal, you move to the living room, and then one of the adults lays down on the couch, kind of pulls a blanket up and is like, I'm going to, you know, watch the game a little bit or just drift off here while the others are chit-chatting. Your thoughts?
22: Weird.
24: Okay.
22: Are you the person in this story or are you the homeowner?
24: I did it the other night as a homeowner. No, it would be the person who lives in the home.
22: Oh, is laying down.
24: Yeah.
22: I think it's a hint that it's time for the guests to go.
24: We had a fantasy football draft the other day for this family league that we do with a bunch of the kids and their cousins. And anyway, one of my nephew, his girlfriend is now in the league. Things are getting pretty serious, so we invited her into the league. And after the draft, and I know her, but after the draft, I was like, you know what? I'm feeling, this is mid-afternoon on a Sunday. I got my blanket that I walk around with. No, I got a blanket and laid down on the couch and was just like, I'm just going to lay here and be prepared to fall asleep. And I thought, this is a threshold with this newish person to our family.
22: Sure.
24: For me to then just lay down. Because we'll have people who will just, when we're hanging out in the living room after a while, they just drift off. They fall asleep. My sister's falling asleep at our house.
22: Yeah. I think, was she in the same space?
24: She was.
22: I'd feel a little weird about that.
24: I had a little hesitancy, but I was like, you feel sleepy.
22: And it's my house. Right? So I'm going to lay down.
24: I'm going to lay down if I want to.
22: You hear me, lady? I'm laying down. All right?
24: There might be drool.
22: There might be snore.
24: We don't know.
22: Deal with it.
24: It could be both.
22: Could be drool and snore.
24: There will be. There you go. There will be blood.
22: Thank you.
24: Mustache or milkshake, right?
22: Yeah, I never really got that.
24: I want a milkshake!
22: What was his deal?
24: I don't know. I think it was just the pursuit of a milkshake. I've never seen that movie.
22: Oh!
24: There will be blood.
22: You never saw it?
24: No, and I never saw No Country for Old Men.
22: It's about a whale, you know.
24: I hope No Country for Old Men is eventually about a haircut.
22: For Javier Bardem.
24: Huh?
22: You heard me.
24: We'll take a break. When we come back, we're going to play a game, everybody. Oh! Whose voice is it anyway? We're playing it next. Stay there.
0: If life is a game to be won, then every child deserves to play.
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30: Welcome back. Thank you for listening. It is the Donna and Steve show. On My Talk 107.1, where we are remembering Dolly Parton all day. Maybe you saw our billboards. We've got billboards up.
11: You know, we just heard Dolly Parton, Coat of Many Colors. This is our reminder. Donna and I have talked about this over the years. Go watch Dolly Parton's Coat of Many Colors.
30: So good.
11: It's so good. And the young actress who plays a young Dolly Parton is so good. I'm looking. You can watch this on YouTube.
5: you know, Amazon Prime, Google Play, a lot of places where you can stream it. Came out in 2015.
30: Wow, I can't believe that.
5: And I think it was a straight to TV. I think it was a CBS TV movie.
30: Yeah, I think it aired around the holidays, if I'm not mistaken. But man, is she good.
5: And I remember having zero intention of watching it, but it was on. And I was like, watched a segment of it when I was probably right around the holidays. You're right, because I was at home in Pennsylvania, and I was back there in the back room with my mom and dad, and it was on. I watched a segment. It went to commercial. I got up and then was like, actually, let me run back there real quick and just see what else is happening. And then I watched the whole thing.
30: It was so good. It.
5: Before we get to Donna's story,
30: yeah.
5: About Dolly Parton, I just thought I would share this. What does it take to finally dethrone Ella Langley's Choosing Texas from any of the charts?
30: Maybe.
5: Turns out, Jolene.
30: I knew it.
5: Dolly Parton's Jolene is now on the top of Apple Music's streaming charts. That is the number one song, Choosing Texas, in at number two. And number three, not far behind, is 9 to 5. So, of course, people, since Dolly's passing, are going to their streaming services where they can hear all the Dolly that they want to. But I'm sure Ella Langley, of all the songs and all the artists to dethrone her from any of the charts where she's been dominant for months now with Choosing Texas,
30: right.
5: I'm sure she would be honored that it was Dolly Parton who did that posthumously, albeit.
30: Absolutely. Oh, my God, that's amazing. Okay, so back in 2007, I think it was, I was interviewing Dolly Parton, had her in the studio at the time when I was doing a morning show with my partner.
5: Nice long interview, too. She was there for about an hour.
30: I think so, yes.
5: Awesome. Not like a four-minute thing, which they give us a lot.
30: Oh, no. And a lot of times, those are phone interviews. If somebody's going to drive all the way from East Tennessee to be
5: you got some
30: here
5: time.
30: And then turn around and go back home, I think they're going to hang out for a little while. So the question came up, like, do you ever take a vacation? Do you get a full night's rest? Because you seem like you're, you know, on the go constantly. And so Dolly said that she sleeps she gets up at like 4:30 in the morning, she said, 4:30, 5 o'clock.
5: Wow.
30: And then she would just take little cat naps throughout the day. She'd be like, all I would need is 10 minutes just to close my eyes and I would be completely refreshed. And I'm like, wow. That sounds amazing for
5: That's
30: you.
5: It's like Einstein. That's how Einstein never slept the full night. Yeah, he did a lot of just little sleeps all throughout the day.
30: I did not know that. That's fascinating. So then I said, well, do you get to go like on a vacation or anything? Like what's your vacation spots or your go-to? And she said, well, my husband Carl and I, we will take out our camper and we'll go on road trips. And she's like, you know, and sometimes I'll have my head out the window. And she's like, I don't have any makeup on. I don't have my wig on. She said, you know, and then you'll hear someone say, oh, she looks like an ugly Dolly Parton. And she's just delightful and self-deprecating and, you know, just adorable. Like, always going for the little punchlines and, you know, not really poking fun at other people as much as herself.
5: I wish I had heard that interview way back in 2007 when you did it with Dolly Parton, because that would have spared me the embarrassment of just a couple of years ago, realizing for the first time as a full-grown adult boy that Dolly Parton wore wigs.
30: Steve,
5: I had no idea.
30: This is where we affectionately say, bless your heart. Mm-hmm. That
5: never dawned on me.
30: Do you remember my reaction? I was like, are you being serious right now?
5: I got to tell you, of all the things that may have been fake or engineered in some way in her appearance, the wig would have been the last place my mind would have gone. I just thought, she's got long blonde hair. So be it. Mm-hmm. Never would I have thought anything was altered with her hair at all. Frankly, it's kind of like even after you told me, I had to go back and look at photos and say, okay, I guess. And then it made me realize there are probably a lot of people wearing extensions and wigs
30: Absolutely. That
5: I'm none the wiser to.
30: You're really not. There's people I know who do this on a regular basis. Wear hair pieces, things like that. This is okay, though. That means they've got some quality products.
5: Very much so. Which reminds me of another person who passed away, the late, great Sam Rubin, the entertainment reporter from Los Angeles, who sadly passed a couple of years ago and it really helped me get my start in this industry. He was telling a story of the first time that he was making out when he was younger. He was making out with a woman and went up and his hands start going up north and they get on the back of her head. It's passionate kissing, Donna. And then he realizes, oh my gosh.
30: Her hair is in his hands.
5: She's had a lobotomy.
30: What?
5: He's feeling where the extensions are and thinking, this is significant scarring. Oh my gosh. They were extensions.
30: Oh, she's had a lobotomy. That's his go-to. Oh my God, I just pulled her skull off. Oh my God.
5: It felt like it was, that's where it was attached.
30: Wow, that's embarrassing. By the way, one of Dolly Parton's quotes, she said, when I was with Andy Warhol, do you know who that is, Steve?
5: Yes. Oh, yes, okay. Of course.
30: I thought, God, his wig looks cheaper than mine. We're going to end the show today at 11:45, 11:50-ish with some Dolly-isms I thought would be fun. Some of her funniest quotes, because not only was she talented and philanthropic and wonderful and just a light, she was so funny.
5: Very funny.
30: Very funny.
5: I asked on Facebook, tell me about a time that you met Dolly Parton or got close to meeting Dolly Parton, just so we could hear from some people. And by the way, if you would like to email the show, Donna and Steve Show at mytalk1071.com. Did you ever have a Dolly encounter? If so, we'd love to hear about it. We can read those on air. Here's what Kim said. I was in line way back in the 80s for Regis and Kathy Lee, and Dolly arrived. Ooh. She greeted and spoke to all of the 120-plus people who were in line. And then, during the commercial breaks, she would come out to the audience and continue to chat with them. After already walking through the audience line, could you imagine you're waiting? Oh, who are you here to see? Oh, Dolly's on today. Boom, now Dolly's right beside you.
30: Oh, my gosh.
5: She's like, oh, that's why I'm here, too.
30: She was so cute.
5: Marianne shares this memory of Dolly Parton. It was 1977. I knew very little about Dolly, but my husband at the time was a huge fan. And we saw her at the Bottom Line in New York City.
30: Oh, wow, I've been there.
5: Sat in the front row. She was wearing a sparkly caftan with a butterfly. Cannot remember the song. Wish I could. But at one point during her performance, she pointed the microphone at my husband, and he sang the chorus with her. That's pretty cool.
30: Oh, my gosh. That's epic.
5: Allison said, I got to meet Dolly Parton at Best Buy Corporate, where she was working. Allison, not Dolly. But Dolly was there making an appearance. She said, I can't remember the exact reason, but anyone who wanted to meet her got in line to say hello, and she was absolutely tiny in real life.
30: She
5: Did
30: is.
5: You find that to be the case, too, when she walked into
30: oh
5: the
30: my
5: studio?
30: Oh, my God, so small. So, yes, very, very petite.
5: Ann said, my ex saw her when she visited Vietnam to do a show for the soldiers.
30: Aww.
5: He got a hug from her.
30: Wow.
5: Terry says, my husband knows Dolly Parton's manager. And we went to visit him a few years back outside of Nashville, and it was so fun to hear all of the stories that he had about Dolly.
30: Oh, I love it.
5: That's pretty great. She also said that, one more person real quick. Jane said, I was at the Met Center for a concert with Kenny Rogers and Dolly Parton, among others. There was a moment where Kenny Rogers told the fans to stop singing along because people came to hear him sing. Well, Dolly came on stage quite the opposite. She would grin and encourage fans to join her in making music. She had the nicest things to say about everyone performing that night and just filled everybody up with kindness.
30: So sweet. So sweet. So much more to get to.
5: We keep those emails coming in, the Facebook responses. More Dolly when we come back.
6: Morning, sunshine. Diet Mountain Dew is the most popular pop in our state.
7: Our inside joke for me and Colleen, Diet MTN do.
6: Yes.
7: Because.
6: Forgot about that.
5: What? Explain.
7: Because,
5: what?
7: Jason, one time we were down in the cafeteria. We walked by the beverage case. And there was something new featured called MTN do. To which our friend Colleen was like, well, what's that? What's MTN do?
30: I was like, no, honey, that's Mountain Dew. It's just a regular old fashioned
8: by a breathe.
30: Yeah.
8: That was a really long time ago. I was going through some stuff. I wasn't.
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30: 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We appreciate you listening today. It is the Donna and Steve Show. We are honoring Dolly Parton across all shows all day today, celebrating her life, her music, her kindness, her imagination library where we are taking donations at mytalk1071.com. 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
5: That's exactly right, Donna.
30: And right now we are at $2,249.
5: Nice.
30: Thank you, everybody. Thank you, Jane and Jean and Sherry and Bonnie. Tracy gave dedicated to her five grandsons who love to read Dolly books.
5: Oh, that's great. There's a Stillwater chapter of Dolly's organization, and it's getting a book in the hand of kids from age 0 to 5. Every month they get a book. And it just, this was because her dad, smart man, but he never learned how to read or write. And so she's like, okay, how can we stop that? Let's get a love of books into these families at an early age and have these kids developing an affinity for books as well. So if you want to honor Dolly today as you think about her and remember her and play her music, go to mytalk1071.com. You'll see it up there in the carousel right there on the main page. Click there, donate, and you've done some good in remembering and honoring the life and legacy of Dolly Parton.
30: Yes, and thank you to Bridge to Books for partnering with us on this fundraiser. We appreciate that.
5: Yes, they're out in Stillwater doing great work. So it was not too long ago, maybe within the last 15 years, that I learned that I Will Always Love You, the song that I always knew is Whitney Houston's I Will Always Love You, was in fact first recorded by Dolly Parton. I had no idea. She was the one who came up with this song, wrote this song. And then, of course, Whitney Houston goes on to sing the song. It's part of the Bodyguard soundtrack. I don't know if Whitney won an Oscar for that performance. I feel like she did.
30: She had to.
5: She had to. Right. We're not even looking it up. We're just going to presume that that was the case. But anyway, it's just some of like the interesting backstory of things that happened there. First, I want us to hear from Dolly Parton talking about Whitney Houston's version of I Will Always Love You.

0: I thought it was the most unbelievable thing I'd ever heard. I'd never even believe my little song could be done like that. People say, well, she claims it's her record. I said, it is her record. It's my song, but it's most definitely her record. It didn't sound like that when I had it. She made me rich.
1: She made me. I believe there was an estimate, and I think it probably would only grow over time, but made $10 million, Dolly Parton
2: wow.
1: did.
2: Wow.
1: When Whitney Houston got the rights to sing that song and it to get put in the movie, and it really breathed new life into it. So she ended up making a lot of money. I love the humility there of Dolly Parton, too. Right?
2: Yeah, going, that is her record, because there's a difference between a record and a song, right?
1: Yeah, but also just giving props out of, I did the song. I had no idea you could do vocals like that on that song that I wrote. Just respecting the one-of-a-kind talent and gift that was Whitney Houston.
2: Right.
1: I always assume, I think maybe because of The Bodyguard, it was like a breakup song.
2: Well, nope.
1: I had no idea. I learned, and Donna, I'm sure
2: Well, it is
1: you
2: a breakup song. It's just not a romantic
1: Not
2: breakup
1: a romantic
2: song.
1: Breakup song, yeah. She had worked with Porter Wagoner for 7 years early in her career, Dolly Parton had. And when she wanted to leave his television show and really break out, establish her own independent career, Porter Wagoner resisted. And they did a lot of duet albums, songs together that were successful. And
2: yes.
1: He's thinking, I'm getting success from being around this talent. And so he was resisting. Dolly had realized at some point that talking to him about wanting to branch out on her own was not getting through to him. So she wrote the song, I Will Always Love You. And as you listen to the lyrics, they are affectionate, but also firm as well. There's this balance of, I appreciate what you did for me. I wish you well. I am still leaving. Right. You know, that's all there in the song. That song reached number one on the country chart in 1974. And again, when Dolly re-recorded it.
2: With Vince Gill.
1: In 1982.
2: Oh, okay. So she re-recorded it. Then when I was working in country music, after The Bodyguard, they re-released it as a duet.
1: Jeez Louise. Well, yes. Whitney's version of that song, which did make Dolly money, went on to spend 14 weeks at number one.
2: Such a good song.
1: I had no idea about any of that.
2: Also, that's fun.
1: I'm sure you've known all this, Donna, because you
2: did,
1: spent the majority of your career in hee-haw honky-tonk. But for those of us that didn't wear chaps, I'm sorry if that was an oversimplification of your style choices.
2: I wish you would have said rhinestones. That would have made
1: would
2: me feel
1: fit
2: better.
1: Better. I know. Yeah. I'm sorry.
2: It's all right.
1: Well, Elvis Presley. Ever heard of him?
2: Yes, I have.
1: After Dolly's recording of I Will Always Love You hit number one, Elvis wanted to record it. I love how people are just like, hey, you did one of those hit songs. Can I do that now?
2: Right.
1: Like almost no time passing. Dolly was really excited about it, and she did consider Elvis one of her, you know, musical icons,
2: contemporaries,
1: heroes.
2: Or yeah, yeah,
1: yeah. But someone who she really looked and saw, this guy had unbelievable star power. And she did believe that Elvis's version of I Will Always Love You could become a huge, huge hit. But then as the story goes, the night before the recording session, Elvis's manager, Colonel Tom Parker, who went on to start Kentucky Fried Chicken.
2: Wrong.
1: Still, it's a colonel. He told her that Elvis would only record the song if Dolly surrendered half of the song's publishing rights.
2: Bye.
1: That was apparently Parker's standard demand when Elvis recorded somebody else's material. Well, Dolly had to make what was at the time a very difficult decision. Have Elvis record her song or retain complete ownership of it. She famously turned Elvis down.
2: You go, girl.
1: Cried all night because she desperately wanted to hear Elvis sing it. And he could have done a really nice job of it.
2: He definitely.
1: But then that big payoff all those years later in 1992 when Whitney recorded I Will Always Love You for The Bodyguard. She earned approximately that $10 million from Whitney's version. That was during the 1990s alone.
2: Wow. Wowee.
1: Dolly Parton.
2: All right.
1: Savvy in the world of business.
2: We are going to take a little break from Dolly for a moment. We're going to play the College of Pop Culture Knowledge. Stormer, I'm sorry to not leave you enough time to give us a clue. We'll be right back.
1: Bye-bye.
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1: Welcome back, num-nums.
2: Hey, num-nums. Hi. Hey,
1: now,
2: everybody.
1: I'll read an out-of-context DM and that we'll tease and we'll do at some point later. Okay. I don't know, like probably next week.
2: Okay.
1: There, you referenced like your nose dripping and you were like, what if it's like brain fluid or something?
2: Yeah.
1: And I was
2: yeah.
1: Donna, please.
2: Yeah, because I heard of that happening before.
1: A woman DMs me on Instagram and says, Donna was just talking about brain fluid. That happened to me. And I said,
2: shut up.
1: She said, my 3-year-old caused it. I said, is this real? She DMs me back and says, yes, I spent 3 nights in the hospital because of it. And I said to Donna, should we have her on the air to explain what in the heck happened?
2: Yes.
1: Donna was like, immediately, she said, that's the kind of interview I want to do. You could be a celebrity pushing a movie. Donna's like,
2: Dime a dozen, you know.
1: Brain fluid lady?
2: I'm in.
1: All right. I'll see if we can get her as like a maybe a guest next week.
2: Okay.
1: Like a little phoner. A quick little phoner.
2: I'd like to know
1: phoner.
2: More about that. Like, how does that happen?
6: Well, what's brain fluid in the first place?
1: I don't know.
6: What does that mean?
1: I wonder, and I know this person from social media. I just wonder if she's exaggerating a little bit.
2: Oh,
1: I say that with love and respect.
2: Don't you dare say that about her.
1: Brain fluid.
2: Yeah, I think your brain is protected by fluid, and then your skull.
6: I think there's some water up there, maybe.
2: There's something.
6: Definitely a lot of air in my case.
2: I love it, Stormer. You're such a goofball. Oh, are we supposed to be playing a game?
1: Yeah, let's do it. It's game time.
2: All
1: here we
2: right.
1: go.
17: Game start. C-O-P-C-K. C-O-P-C-K. C-O-P-C-K.
6: It's Donna Valentine with her 287 points, taking on Steve Patterson with his 308 points. It means Donna is eligible for the lifeline today. We are going north of the border. We're saying good morning to Daniel the Painter.
2: Hi, Daniel.
19: Yeah. Greetings from Lake Ontario.
1: Oh, how wonderful. How wonderful.
6: I see what you did there.
1: Oh, it's always nice to hear from you from north of the border. What's happening next after you play this game with us?
19: I'm going to pick up the new Prince album and get a paycheck from a job I did not too long ago.
1: Oh, nice.
19: Mm-hmm. Yeah.
6: That reminds me, don't forget to submit your time cards today for all the Hubbard employees listening.
1: Oh, that's good.
2: Oh, thank you, Stormer.
6: You're welcome.
1: Yes, ADP, anyway. Everybody.
6: I don't
1: ADP.
6: Want Justin ADP. On our case.
19: Thanks for that info, Stormer.
6: You're welcome, Daniel.
19: No worries.
6: By the way, Daniel, thank you for the Weird Al tickets at the State Fair. I'm going tonight. Thank you again for that.
2: Oh, that's no going to be such a good show.
6: It will be, yes.
1: He got you Weird Al tickets?
19: I'm annoyed because she's a huge fan. It's her first concert since she was when she was 12 years old. And we did visit the Twine Ball last time we were there. And, yeah, she's bummed that she won't hear with us Twine Ball.
2: The big ball of twine.
6: Yeah.
19: Right. In Minnesota, yeah. Well, Darwin, Minnesota.
2: Darwin, that's right. Mm-hmm. Okay, I heard it smells real bad.
6: I've heard the same thing about you.
19: Twiny.
1: You're getting top notes of twine.
2: Okay.
19: Twine and mold.
1: Yeah, hey, and that's what attracted Lin-Manuel Miranda and his son out here whenever they did their little summer road trip. He was here not
2: like
1: to scout any of the
2: oddities.
1: Theater things. Mm-hmm. That's what people thought. Is he doing something theatrically here in the Twin Cities? No, they came to see the Ball of Twine.
6: I think you two should do a live show next to the Ball of Twine someday.
2: I'm ready. Let's do it.
1: How about on it?
2: I don't know how tall it is.
19: I've got a quick story for Steve. Last time you did Whose Voice It Anyway ended up being Chris Hemsworth.
1: Yes.
6: Yeah.
19: So a week later, my sister posted on her Instagram that my niece Chloe met Chris Hemsworth, got a selfie with him in Australia. He was doing a film down there. And she said he spent 3 hours with the school kids just signing, sending voice messages to their parents. And,
2: aww.
1: And that's awesome.
19: Yeah, 3 hours between sets or whatever he was doing. So
1: wow.
19: Yeah.
1: What a guy.
19: Really nice dude.
1: That's awesome. That's love hearing stuff like that.
19: Yeah,
1: alrighty. We belabor it no more. It is time to find out today's topic.
6: All right. Well, for our topic for the game today, we actually listened to some audio from the Iowa State Fair the other day. They hosted a mom calling competition where kids of many ages got the chance to do their best shots at getting their mom's attention. Here is how it sounded.
20: Mom, come get Maverick out of my room.
21: Mom, when's dinner ready? Mom, mamacita. Don't make me call grandma.
6: Poor buddy.
1: Tina.
6: All right. So with that in mind, I thought it would be fun to do some moms in pop culture trivia today for the College of Pop Culture Knowledge.
1: Support moms. We love
6: Let's
1: moms.
6: Make today Mother's Day. Why
1: every
6: not?
1: Every day. Every
2: That's
1: day.
2: That's right.
1: Should be Mother's Day.
2: We don't need no Hallmark holiday.
1: You dang right, Queen.
2: Let's go.
1: I'm out.
2: Bye.
6: All right, Steve is leaving the room, and Daniel, I'm going to put you on hold really quick as we go over the first round of questions with D-Val. Again, we're doing moms and pop culture trivia today. Miss Valentine, are you ready?
2: I am.
6: Let's begin with this first question here. This famous TV mom has kids named Bart, Lisa, and Maggie.
2: Marge Simpson.
6: This is the name of Lauren Graham's mom character in Gilmore Girls.
2: Never saw it. No idea. Lorelai?
6: And this is the name of Catherine O'Hara's mom character in Home Alone.
2: Catherine O'Hara's mom character in Home Alone.
6: What was that character's name?
2: Her first name?
6: Yeah.
2: Her name was Nancy. That is incorrect. So Daniel will help me.
6: Well, let's find out if he can. Let's bring Daniel back into the convo. And Daniel, you heard my mom and pop culture questions for Donna. You heard her answers. Would you like to change any of her answers?
19: I don't know the Gilmore Girls, but Laurie. I don't know. L-O-R.
6: Okay. Donna said Lorelai.
19: Ooh. Yes.
6: Okay.
19: More familiar. Yes.
6: All right. Anything else, Daniel?
2: That's okay.
19: Yep.
6: All right. Sounds good. All right. Thank you, Daniel. We're going to put you on hold one more time. Let's bring Stevie Boy back into the room now.
2: Hey, Steve.
6: Hi, Steve.
2: How you feeling?
0: Good.
2: Feeling confident?
0: Yeah.
2: All right.
6: Ooh, he's got some Reese's Peanut Butter Cups.
1: You turned your microphone off. Nobody heard. And you said, bring back goldfish. I said, goldfish from where?
2: I thought I just said fish.
1: No, you said goldfish. And
2: okay,
1: I said, where are the goldfish? And
2: no,
1: you
2: the
1: said,
2: other fish, the Swedish. Gummy ones. Mm. Swedish.
1: Now, we don't have any more of those.
2: We don't.
1: But I have a Reese's Peanut Butter Cup for you. And I have a Mambo.
6: Hey, Mambo.
2: I think
3: Mambo Italiano. Hey, Mambo. Mambo Italiano. I don't know any more words of this song.
1: Right?
2: Yeah, I'll pass.
1: I just was smacking the desk and made the lights turn on.
6: Ooh.
1: Brighter.
6: Do we have like a clap on in there? A clapper?
1: Lou and I had the clapper for a very brief time in our marriage.
2: We should go to the Red Door Clinic for that.
1: Hey, Donna. You're such a pervert.
2: Ew.
1: How long has it been, old girl?
2: Gross.
6: All right, Steve, you ready to do some mom and pop culture trivia today? Let's begin with this first question. Question number one. This famous TV mom has kids named Bart, Lisa, and Maggie.
1: Marge.
6: This is the name of Lauren Graham's mom character in Gilmore Girls.
1: Lorelai.
6: And this is the name of Catherine O'Hara's mom character in Home Alone.
1: That's tricky. Oh, gosh. Thinking of the dad saying her name. Mrs. McAllister. Dang it. That's frustrating.
6: All right. Let's bring Daniel back in here and let's see who gets to spin the wheel. Question number one. This famous TV mom has kids named Bart, Lisa, and Maggie. You all said Marge Simpson. Correct answer is Marge Simpson. You're on the board.
2: All right.
6: Question number two. This is the name of Lauren Graham's mom character in Gilmore Girls. You all said Lorelai Gilmore. Number two, this is the name of Lauren Graham's mom character in Gilmore Girls. You all said Lorelai Gilmore. Correct answer is Lorelai Gilmore.

0: Correct answer is Kate McAllister.
1: Oh, I almost said Carol.
2: Dang, man.
1: I don't think I'd know that.
2: Me neither.
0: Yep, that was a toughie.
2: Yeah.
1: That's good.
2: Because all you think of when you see her face and your memories, you're trying to get the name, is Mom. Kevin.
1: Yeah.
0: Exactly. Right. All right, folks. It means we got to go to the bonus round. How this works, I will start to give out the clues. If any of our contestants, including Daniel, north of the border, if you know what the answer is, yell out your name. Your name is your buzzer. And now Donna is shooting candy like she's Kobe Bryant.
2: Nice. Oh, geez. I don't love that.
1: I love that either.
2: All right.
0: When's the last time you played basketball, Donna?
1: I don't have to answer that. I played Papa Shot last year.
0: All right.
2: 2 years ago.
1: Dang it.
2: Yeah, it's been a while.
1: We're going to play. I'm dressed for it. Let's go.
3: How long's it been, old girl?
0: All right, so the bonus round. Oh. We go. Here
2: we go. That's what he would do. If it was like, hey, Garth, we should play Papa Shot.
0: Yep.
3: How long's it been, old girl?
0: And he'd probably followed up with this.
3: Maybe it's time.
1: Oh, ew.
2: I feel like he has settings on the back. You know, like Buzz Lightyear, you switch his back and he goes into the Spanish-speaking version. I feel like sometimes it's just he's accidentally, unknowingly being seductive. And it's like, no, conversational.
1: Yeah, Dad.
0: Well, you know, I mean.
3: This is just who I am.
0: That's Garth for you, baby. All right, here is the bonus round. Here we go. Again, Daniel, you are part of this, too. Here we go. All right, this actress played a mom in the American Pie movies.
1: Donna.
0: Yes.
1: This is Jennifer Coolidge.
2: Nice.
0: It is Jennifer Coolidge.
2: Good job,
0: and that
2: Donna.
0: Means D-Val is your winner today. Yes. In this edition of the COPCK. She gets to spin the wheel now.
1: Okay. Daniel, you going to do this for me?
4: Yeah, buddy.
1: All right, here we go.
0: He says, all right, great spin, Daniel, great spin. And today's game for Donna Valentine was worth 8 points today,
1: right.
0: D-Val. You match what Steve got yesterday. It means you are going up to 295 points, while Steve is at 308.
2: Donna, that's wonderful.
1: Okay, thank you, sir.
2: Absolutely, ma'am.
1: Thank you.
2: That is wonderful.
1: Daniel, thank you.
2: Hey.
4: Sorry, I got a question for you guys.
2: Yeah.
4: Who do I contact to get some T-shirts because they don't ship internationally on your website?
2: Oh man,
1: that's a bummer.
2: That is disgusting of us. Why do we not do that?
0: That sounds like a Brooke or Jess question, right?
1: Yeah. Well, we will.
2: Stormer will look into it. He owes you for those weird outfits.
0: Yeah, Daniel, I'll send you an email about who to get in touch about that kind of stuff. Okay, buddy?
4: Okay, thanks, guys.
0: You got it.
2: We love you, Daniel.
1: Thank you.
2: Hey, we are coming back, let's see here, with some interesting, a variety of topics. We have a lot to get to that we haven't
1: gotten to.
2: We do want to let you know at 11 a.m. today. Mm-hmm. Big Donna and Steve announcement.
1: You got it, buddy.
2: 11 a.m. today, 17 minutes from now, a big Donna and Steve announcement. We will be joined by someone in studio who will let you know when you can join us and where we will go. Stay around. That is at 11 o'clock. Donna, take us to break.
1: Oh, Steve.
2: Just real quick, just like a funny little quip.
1: No,
2: not a tease. I already kind of teased
1: alone,
2: it. Just go. Here
1: just
2: we go. You're
1: alone.
2: Radio lady. Here we go.
1: We'll be right back.
2: Oh, my.
5: Brittany and Kendall.
6: You find out early on in the dating process, they literally are Spider-Man.
7: He's an entrepreneur.
8: Yeah.
7: Looks so good in his tights.
8: Yeah.
7: Literally could save me from any stupid predicament I find myself in. And like, I could find myself in a lot if I just knew I was with Spider-Man.
8: How does that translate to money? He saved somebody's dog. Do they go, hey, if you want to Venmo me a little cash, that'd be great.
6: No. He's broke all the time.
8: Kendall don't like
7: really
8: this.
7: He's really hot, but he's broke.
6: Yeah.
7: That's already midlife. Oh, I'd still do it. Let's be real. I'd be like, I'll make the money. Just save me all the time, please.
8: Now imagine this,
7: though.
8: The sex
7: would be so good. He's got spider webs, Brittany.
8: I don't know why that's a feature. I don't know why that's a benefit.
5: Brittany and Kendall with producer Mike. The next generation of talk radio, where talk is fun. My Talk 107.1. Everything entertainment.
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3: 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I'm just better off
5: without them cups. Hey, what's up, everybody?
6: Donna and Steve.
5: Welcome back. Happy Friday. So glad that you
7: Thank
5: spent
7: you.
5: A little bit of your day with us.
7: Me too.
5: Or if you're listening in the future, how is next?
7: Oh,
5: how's
7: yeah.
5: Tuesday?
7: How was sleep?
5: Did you sleep?
7: How was work today?
5: Donna just beachy waved her hair.
7: You dang right she did.
5: And if you are a single gentleman prowling around the state fairgrounds right now, I would tell you to keep your eyes peeled.
7: Stop.
8: And I really like that.
7: Stop making everything weird.
5: I'm sorry. I want to give you away someday. That's my dream, is on our final show together, I give you away at the altar, which we will live stream, hashtag sponsored. I've already reached out to Pepsi.
7: Okay.
5: And a couple of mint snuff companies.
7: All right, Steve.
5: Okay, Donna. Sorry that I upset you with my silliness. If you're at the fair, we'll be there today from 1 until 1:30. If you want to come up and take a picture with us at 1:32, no. Right, Donna? Are we being harsh about it or what?
7: Listen.
5: Can we get Quinn out there to be our bad cop?
7: I think he is out there. So, yeah, we need
5: Where
7: a bad cop.
5: Where the hell was he yesterday, then?
7: He
5: was
7: there,
5: just
7: but...
5: a line of people.
7: I don't know.
5: Okay, I'm sorry.
7: Just be kind.
5: I'm
7: what
5: sorry.
7: Would Dolly do, Steve?
5: You're right. Dolly...
7: She would do a 15-hour meet
5: You're
7: and
5: right.
7: greet, so
5: You're
7: would
5: right.
7: Garth.
5: Leave him out of this.
8: This is just who I am.
7: And he has. He's done, like...
5: I'm sorry.
7: 16-hour meet and greets at Fanfare. So just be...
5: I don't know who to believe. You now or the you earlier who's pointing at me saying, you're the problem during those meet and greets. You're talking too much.
7: Well, you are.
5: What would Dolly do?
7: A little bit. I mean, people... I don't know, man. If you bring us a sandwich or something, we might hang out longer.
5: Somebody brought us tomatoes yesterday.
7: That was very nice. I wonder how she did. A lot of people entering various things into competitions.
5: Yes.
7: It's very nice.
5: It is. It's very nice. Cool. It's slick. It's neat. Somebody came up and told us that yesterday. They said, well, I hope that the judges, that was those, that same couple. They said, I hope that they think that they're cool and slick and neat.
7: Oh, that's right. They did. They did. Hey, by the way, hi, David. Thank you for the email and thank you for coming out. We have the same dentist, which was weird because I don't ever remember mentioning the name of my dental.
5: And then it becomes my problem for the next few minutes as she's has a furrowed brow. She's like, no, did I mention that? Or is that weird that they know? How do they know? I don't know. And then what did you tell me yesterday? Hey, don't let me forget this computer. I was like, well, that's, now you're putting that on me. And then guess what happened?
7: I left my computer.
5: And guess whose fault it was?
7: I had computer issues. It was mine.
5: No, it was
7: not yours. I mean, it was technically yours since you were supposed to. Stormer saved the day, though.
4: Yes, I did. Thank you very much. We forgot, though, all the stuff that Gerg brought us at the fair.
5: Oh, it's at the fair?
4: It's still at our booth, but we forgot, like, the shirts he brought us.
5: I got to tell you, that was sweet meeting Gerg, man.
7: Gerg,
5: I like
7: cool.
5: Gerg, when I hear that the lifeline is Gerg, I do lean in. I'm like, what's happening here? Gerg keeps me guessing, and Gerg did not present the way that I thought he would in my head.
7: Right.
5: He was going out to play like a soccer match that night,
7: I
5: too.
7: Know. I
5: was
7: and
5: like,
7: Gerg, by the way, is Greg backwards.
5: Yeah.
7: Anyway.
4: But he doesn't look like a Greg. He looks like a Gerg.
5: Looks very Gergy. Yeah.
7: Very Gergy.
5: All right, Donna. Let's get focused, okay?
7: All right, I'm focused. Look at me.
5: I got some fun facts for you, Donna, that I think you might think are interesting. Like this, believe it or not, it has been 60 years since the Beatles toured.
7: No, it has not.
5: I kid you not.
7: Shut your mouth.
5: August 29th, 1966 is officially the 60-year reunion of when they last toured.
7: Wow, that's crazy.
5: Crazy.
7: They broke up pretty quickly.
5: Yeah. Yeah, they
7: were. Think about it.
5: Right. It wasn't a 25-year run that they had together.
7: But the amount of music they created is mind-blowing, taking that into consideration.
5: Yeah, it's really something. It goes to show you that something that you produce or create for a short burst of time can last for a very, very long time.
7: That's right, Steve.
5: Thanks,
7: just
5: Donna.
7: Like this show.
5: Seeing Eye Dog is trademarked by the first school to train dogs to assist the blind. The Seeing Eye Inc. Is what it is. Only dogs that were trained there can be called seeing eye dogs.
7: Oh, no kidding.
5: The rest are supposed to be called dog guides.
7: Okay.
5: Huh.
7: Boy, dogs, they're so smart when it comes to that type of thing.
5: Yeah, crazy.
7: It's just like, what? You're taking stuff off the shelf for me at the grocery store?
5: Gimme! That's amazing.
7: Thanks, Steve.
5: I would now like to play part of an old Dr. Pepper ad for you, Donna, because in it, you will hear the voice of Dick Clark in this ad where he is trying to pitch Dr. Pepper as a hot drink. So the first half of this commercial, which will buzz by, is him talking about how refreshing it is and all of that. And then now he goes from this outdoor beachy scene to this wintry scene and then heads into this cabin where they're having like a winter holiday kind of a party. And here is Dick Clark trying to convince you that Dr. Pepper is a hot drink.
9: Good friends, a roaring fire, the perfect time for hot Dr. Pepper.
7: Yeah.
9: Delicious and so easy to prepare. Just heat Dr. Pepper in a saucepan till it steams, then pour over a thin slice of lemon. That's a hot idea. Yes, Dr. Pepper is delicious cold or hot. Try hot Dr. Pepper. It's a great winter treat. Right, Max?
10: Hot idea.
5: That was a...
7: Wow.
5: That was a snowman he was talking to at the end. How about that, though? Interesting.
7: Hot Dr. Pepper.
5: Yeah, they say that when you heat it up, it turns a little bit thicker. Almost like an
7: syrupy.
5: Apple cider. Not quite syrupy, but like a thickness like an apple cider would have. Try that.
7: Okay.
5: And how straightforward were commercials back in the day? Heat it up in the saucepan. That's crazy.
7: Don't tell me how to heat it.
5: Yeah, don't tell me where to heat it, you bastard. God rest his soul. Dark click. Dick Clark died.
7: Oh. I was like, who? I thought you meant Dr. Pepper.
5: No, may he live forever.
7: Yes.
5: Dick Clark's nemesis in Bizarro World was Dark Click.
7: Oh, got it. That's cute.
5: You know the people who run marathons finish the race about half an inch shorter than when they started the race?
7: Say more about that.
5: It's just the temporary effect of your back muscles tensing up over the course of the race. So as you stretch out, get a bath, you'll grow back.
7: Doesn't that tell you that it's probably not good for you?
5: The word poppycock comes from an old Dutch word that means soft stool.
7: Oh. Okay.
5: So when somebody says, that's poppycock, that's BS, so to speak.
7: Got it.
5: Soft BS.
7: Ew.
5: Sorry.
10: Slick stuff.
5: Hey, Garth! Stay out of
7: Garth, get Please, out of Garth. Our business, Garth.
5: Honestly, ever since we invited
10: conversation.
7: Ew, Garth.
5: He would be a fun producer for a day. You know, Garth? Chiming in here and there.
7: Yeah.
5: It would essentially be that.
7: Yeah. Almost like he's hitting that button in the studio to get through to us.
4: And you know what he's going to do for you, too?
7: No.
11: Maybe it's time we put you back to work.
5: Give me the hey there, old girl.
7: No.
5: I want to hear it.
11: How long's it been, old girl?
5: Donna. That's an issue, right? It's a problem.
7: Yeah, and I think he's a little too close to the mic, you know?
11: How long's it been, old girl?
7: I don't want to hear your tongue clicking.
5: I understand. All right, now listen, here's what's coming next. We are going to attempt to end this show at 11:58 and then get on to a shuttle that leaves at 12 o'clock sharp. Do you need to get that brush in the bag, Donna?
7: All right.
5: Anything you got to get situated.
7: I was going to zhuzh with it.
5: Now, remember, you can leave some stuff out here because we're the only ones in the studio for the next week.
7: Oh, that's a good
5: point. So you can leave it there. But are you ready to start moving?
7: Yes, sir, but we still have 2 minutes of a show left.
5: Okay, I just want to see a little more.
7: Sir.
5: Ma'am?
7: Sir.
5: Please. Patty!
12: Patty!
5: Hey, wait, let's get... Hey, Rocco!
12: Hey, Rocco!
5: Rocco just walked past.
12: Rocco!
5: We have a soundproof door, Donna.
7: It's not really.
5: It's soundproof-ish. Right. Soundproof light.
12: Rocco,
5: but anyway, it was great. We had Rocco out at the State Fair yesterday. Don't forget, we're going to be live at the State Fair tomorrow. We love working Saturdays.
7: Oh, yeah.
5: We'll be there from 1 to 3. We would love it if you would come out. We're going to have a lot of fun. We're going to do a College of Pop Culture Knowledge tomorrow.
4: We're going to do a College of Pop Culture Knowledge tomorrow.
7: Are you going to bring food?
4: I got plenty of food for you guys.
7: Yeah. What's
5: okay, so we
7: on,
5: got
7: buddy?
5: A little food. Should we do a little Whose Voice Is It Anyway? Can we do that tomorrow?
4: That can be arranged as well.
5: Let's do a Whose Voice.
4: Really going to make me work this much on a Saturday?
5: You know, we're just getting together. Let's all flex our creative muscles. College Pop Culture Knowledge at 1:30. Whose Voice at 2:30. How about that?
4: Sure.
5: Good. DJ Rock Lobster joins us now.
13: Hello, Clomp.
5: Hello, Minnesota. He joined us yesterday. It was great. We played the same name game.
13: We did.
5: People have been going nuts ever since then.
13: Oh, good, good. I was going to join you for tomorrow as your bonus show, but my kids got soccer. My kids like varsity soccer.
5: Let's go.
7: Wow. Go, Bruno. And happy birthday, Bruno.
13: Thanks. They got their first win last night after a winless year last year.
5: Oh, let's go. So 100% more wins already.
13: Correct.
5: And you will join us next Thursday when Donna and I are back live at the fair for the same name game.
13: Yeah, we'll do some En Vogue and Salt and Pepper and TLC because they're playing. Thursday night.
7: Right.
13: Friday night, I think. Or Saturday night. I don't know.
5: Check your local listings, everybody. Goodbye. You'll figure it out. All right, we love you, Rocco. Hey, Brad and Dawn are taking the stage at the Minnesota State Fair. We'll be out there at 1 o'clock until 1:30 to do a meet and greet. Brittany and Kendall will be live at the Minnesota State Fair today, so swing by our booth. We're heading out there. Bye now.
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7: true. Robots are going to chase us down one day, and there's nothing we can do about it. Welcome back to the adventures of Bradley and Dawn. I saw an article about a Chinese humanoid robot who just ran a 100-meter sprint in 9.32 seconds. That is surpassing the world human record set by Usain Bolt.
5: Great. So basically, robots can get us wherever we are.
7: It was terrifying to me. Everybody, you know, it's just like when you see it happening, people are like amazed and it's great and everything. I was terrified. Yeah. I was like, oh my gosh, that thing is, that's not okay. And then I'm like, all right, but cars can go really fast too. Like, why am I afraid? It's because it's humanoid. That's what's scary to me. And then you just think about like, well, what if it's, you know, one day we have to fight the robots and, you know, It's like you've got way back in the day, there were like zombies from like Night of the Living Dead. And it's like, we'll just, you know, do a fast walk, do a mall walk, and you're going to be able to get away from
5: them. You can't outrun these zombies.
7: Right. And then 28 days later came out and it was like, this is fast zombies, which yep. terrified everyone. And now these are fast robots. That's what I'm afraid of. So there's something called the World Humanoid Robot Games, and that is happening in Beijing. And Lightning is its name, and it's one of 2,000 robots that are participating, if you want to say that they are participating. I would like to say that the controllers and designers are participating, because let's not give too many human qualities to robots yet. Thank you. Because that would lend to believe that, like, the robot decided to enter the race and made a decision and trained for it.
5: Yeah, like, I just feel like we're doomed anyway, so good luck. But, you know, I think the thing that's most terrifying for me is just watching them actually move, the humanoid ones, because they do look so human. And I think the only thing creepier than those robots are the ones that look like dogs. Like, have you seen those robots?
7: I spent all morning watching these. Yeah, because you can buy one right now if you have about $6,000.
5: Well, and law enforcement agencies around the world are buying these things. And so it's only a matter of time before you start seeing them walking around, you know, going, hey, what are you doing out after dark? You're not supposed to be out here. And you're like, excuse me, you're not real. And then it will just trample you and... You know, or I don't know, shoot lasers out of its butt.
7: Who knows what it can do? Yes. Yeah. There are other ones which they had one that might have been more terrifying to some people, but it jumped like 6 feet into the air. I mean, they were, you know, they had a like a gauge and it just it doesn't even like get a. You know, like if you were a human and you were trying to jump, like you bend down and use your quads. And the fire your legs up. It just goes straight up and spreads its legs out and then lands perfectly down.
5: Okay. I like that.
7: Little
5: robot.
7: Gymnastics. It also, I watched a robot play ping pong.
5: Oh.
7: With a person.
5: And?
7: That's frightening.
5: Why?
7: Because it didn't miss ever. I mean, this is, think about that. It's dealing with. Like a target that's changing and moving. So that was also terrifying. Not that we're going to one day.
5: Yeah, I'm not worried about the ping pong robots. I'm worried about the robots that are going to chase me down and eat me.
7: But if you're trying to throw some type of a projectile at it, maybe to hit it, it can dodge it.
5: Yeah.
7: You know? So.
5: Great. Well, this is a very uplifting, futuristic. Hope-filled story. What are we supposed to do to destroy them?
7: Well, right now, apparently our government has banned imports of humanoid robots into the United States, citing unacceptable risks to national security.
5: Okay. Even though I feel like I can ban... Something tells me it's only a matter of time before that rule changes.
7: But why can I go online and see that I can buy one of these humanoid robots for $68,000?
5: Wow.
7: And I saw Kim Kardashian with one.
5: Yeah, she's got her own one.
7: Yeah, so why does she get one? But nobody else can have it.
5: Well, rich people gonna rich, I guess.
7: Just deals that they're making behind the scenes.
5: Yeah, she got, well, I think Elon Musk gifted her that robot.
7: Yeah. This is a company that isn't designed. This isn't an Elon company, but, you know, this is all coming from, most of them are coming from Japan and China. And I just want to know, like, if you had one of these robots, what is it going to do for me? You know, because like, what's the point of having a robot if it's not going to do certain tasks that I would
5: keep an eye on you?
7: Keep an eye on me. I don't want. Yeah. Now, that's terrible.
5: Yeah.
7: Can it curl my hair? Can it do my makeup?
5: Probably. I mean,
7: can
5: eventually
7: it make my breakfast.
5: You know, like the more altruistic side of things is, yeah, this robot could do the dishes. It could, you know, cut your hair. It could wipe your behind. Mm. Things that, you know, obviously. More and more people are going to need to do, and there are going to be less and less people to do it.
7: Yeah, no one wants to.
5: Well, and just
7: butt.
5: Like the population is such, we're not having enough kids to, you know, take care of the adults that are around.
7: And the ones that are here won't do it. They don't want to do that job, right?
5: Yeah.
7: When we're older, we're going to have robots wiping our butts.
5: Yeah. Well, I wouldn't mind that, actually.
7: That would be better.
5: Be far less embarrassing, right?
7: I guess so. Unless they're recording all of it, which you know they are.
5: Well,
7: and giving
5: who wants
7: you
5: to watch that
7: a butt wiping report.
5: Watch an old lady cam. Oh, I just watched a robot biff it on the turn of one of these runs. It is terrifying to
7: but
5: watch.
7: But then they get
5: there.
7: Right back up. They well, have boxing just... matches.
5: Yeah. It's terrifying. Great. Okay. I'm going to try to make your life better by telling you that if you want to lose weight, it turns out all you got to do is eat pizza.
7: Okay, I don't really believe that, but go
5: it's
7: on.
5: It's true. According to Benny Blanco, you can lose weight after 5 days of eating nothing but pizza. Now, this is not a weight loss story. It actually has everything to do with a book that he has written, and it's a book all about failure. It's literally called Bleep Failure, and there's no bleep. It's the actual word with, like, a space through it, because you can't actually say that, but you know what I mean.
7: Yeah.
5: So in promotion for this book, he apparently just wanted to make the point that, like, you can do a lot of things that you're not supposed to do and still be successful. And one of those things, I guess he felt like we needed to understand, is that you can lose weight eating pizza. And so he videoed himself eating nothing but pizza for 5 days, and he gets on the scale, and sure enough, he lost 5 pounds.
7: Now, if this was a woman over 40 doing this, I would be more likely to... believe her.
5: Well, I mean, you know, you'd be more likely to believe.
7: Yeah. Yeah.
5: Well, I think it's just a lesson in calories in, calories out. Like, that's what I thought. Like, you could eat anything less. And if you are burning more calories than you're taking in, you're going to lose weight.
7: Exactly. Yeah. Yeah. Yeah. You know, I wonder how many he's probably going to get even more rich with this book, because this is exactly the kind of message that people want to hear. You know, that there is no failure, that there's only success, and failure is only learning. It's very...
5: Yeah. I mean, he says, and to be clear, what he's saying is, like, you need to fail in order to succeed. Like, so the more you fail, the more you will learn from that failure, and then that learning will lead to success, ultimately.
7: Right.
5: Yeah.
7: Okay. Did it say how much pizza he ate and what kind?
5: It says at one point he shows himself on a date night with Selena Gomez. He brought the pizza to their upscale dinner while she enjoyed delicious food. He nommed on a Domino's pizza. So it was Domino's.
7: Okay.
5: Hopefully got some free Domino's for that.
7: Yeah. I mean, I'm sure they appreciate it, since people only really read headlines. Shocking amount of weight. Okay. All right. Well, good for him.
5: He did have a cookbook back in 2024, Open Wide, a cookbook for friends. And we know that, like, she's super passionate about food as well. And she's done, like, a whole series on Netflix, which I have not watched. And I will at some point, because A, I love her. And obviously, I love food stuff. But that I have not yet watched. Did you watch it?
7: I never did. No. Jennifer Garner also has, like, a type of a cooking show, which both of these cooking shows, I think, are more interesting to people than, like, because I heard, at least with Jennifer Garner, that, like, it was really real. Like, there were mistakes that were made, and, you know, it just seemed like this person is learning at the same time, as opposed to, like, Meghan Markle's show, where it's like she's teaching you how to do things, pretending to be an expert, you know?
5: Yeah.
7: We want realness in our celebrities.
5: Oh, for sure. Relatable.
0: So what's new?
1: Well, thanks for asking. I've been rewatching this old HBO show.
0: At the fair, you weirdo. At my talk.
1: Oh, right. Well, as always, new merch for all the shows. You should check out the Blinded by the Item sleep mask. It's your first chance to see the new morning show live. That's fun. Jason and Colleen will be out there every weekday except for Labor Day. Same with Bradley and Dawn and BK. And here's something different from last year. 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
7: I'd like to say welcome back to The Adventures of Bradley and Dawn, which, of course, welcome back to our show. But if you just joined us and you didn't hear Stormer's Dirt Alert, we do have some breaking news
10: that our beloved Dolly Parton has passed away at the age of 80 years old. This is something we literally just learned minutes ago at the end of Blinded by the Item as we were wrapping up. I don't even know what to say. It feels like she was forever going to be with us. Sort of like, you know, Betty White, we all thought, oh, she's getting older and older. And, you know, you just never want it to happen. But
14: well, and it was just, a few days ago that she shared an update on her health, mm-hmm. acknowledging that she, you know, had a rough go since the passing of her husband, Carl. And
10: right.
14: she said at the time to People magazine, as I've shared in video messages throughout the past year, I'm dealing with some health issues that I just don't pay attention to. I just didn't pay attention to when I was watching over Carl. You know, this isn't the first time I've had to manage something like this. Back in the 80s, she had female issues. That's what she says. And I was struggling with my weight at the time, too. So it's not like I haven't been through hard times with my health. And she went on to say, but I think because we live in a 24/7 world with social media, everything gets magnified in ways it wasn't years ago. So, I mean, it was just literally a few days ago that she was sharing thoughts on her health. Clearly, things were a lot more difficult than she let on, which is not surprising in a way, because she was always leading with kindness and love and a positive attitude. So the fact that she didn't share specifically what she was going through
10: right.
14: was a choice. And I think it just reflects the kind of person and the kind of celebrity she wanted to be.
10: Yeah, she definitely always wanted us to see her as, you know, a bright light and never want to bring anybody down. And, you know, she always just wanted to, I think, you know, her generous spirit of always wanting people to have a good time and feel okay and not like just the old, like, oh, just don't worry about me type of an attitude. You know, she wouldn't want to bring anybody down or bring them into the world of ever feeling sad. You know, it's just like her character and why we love her so much. So, I mean, the body of her work goes well beyond, you know, I think the first time I saw her act was in 9 to 5, you know, such an iconic role for her. And then just growing up in the 80s, she was always on TV and you know, just such a beautiful spirit.
14: Truly truly an icon. And I know that our fellow My Talk hosts are just learning about this as well.
10: Right.
14: I got a text from Donna.
10: Yes, same. And I believe Jason is going to be calling in if he isn't on the phone with us pretty soon here. So
14: we do have a video, though, that we can play from the family. How long is that? Do you know, Stormer?
15: I don't know for sure.
14: Okay.
10: Let's see.
14: If we could just play that real briefly.
16: Everyone. My name is Brian Seaver, son of Cassie Parton. And I'm representing the Parton and Owens family today, announcing the passing of my Aunt Dolly, Rebecca Parton Dean, sister, sis, Aunt Granny to one generation and Gigi to the next. This video announcement is something Dolly asked of me years ago, before I fully absorbed it as a future reality. As her head of security for more than 2 decades, a role my father Larry held before me, I have imagined the heaviness of this moment, but haven't truly felt it until now. It is an honor. An honor that is mixed with absolute pride and great sadness. But sadness lies with us, not with Dolly. Dolly has lived in the light and is in the arms of Jesus, surely met by Carl, her parents, and countless others who have watched her and longed for her to meet them in the heavens. I first went on the road with Dolly as a kid, getting a taste of the road life in the early 1980s. Dolly opened doors not just for me, but for her entire family to reach the potential we didn't even know was possible. Dolly also opened doors for generations of singers, songwriters, musicians, and dreamers from every walk of life and across every continent. By her example, we believed that anything was possible. She never saw a door she couldn't open, and the doors she opened made and changed history. My family and I have shared a lifetime of beautiful memories with Dolly, but so have you. She has always been on your television, your record player, your CD, and on your phone playlist, becoming an extended part of your family, whether you liked it or not. Our family and the team she has entrusted with her legacy will work diligently to ensure her spirit will live with us forever. Dolly was a farmer, just like her daddy. He farmed the soil. She farmed songs and happiness. Dolly called me and said she wants to rest in a beautiful bed of plush cotton because after a life wearing heavy rhinestones, she finally deserves to be comfortable and have some rest.
10: Oh.
16: Rest in peace, Aunt Dolly. Aunt Granny.
14: All right, so that was the message from the family on the passing of Dolly Parton, which we just learned about. And obviously are reacting to in the moment. And to that end, we have someone joining us on the phone who I know is going to have some thoughts about the passing of this wonderful icon, Jason Matheson. Hey, Jason.
3: Hi, guys.
10: Hi.
14: We didn't want to have to talk to you with sad news, but yet here we are. And I know you've heard of the passing of Dolly, and it just felt appropriate to hear what you might be thinking in this moment.
3: You know, it's one of those things where, especially in our jobs and my talkers listening, you kind of process why some celebrities, the announcement of their death hits differently. And you think to yourself, why am I affected by this? It's a celebrity. I've never met them. They're not a member of my family. But then there are the celebrities like Dolly that it hits 10 times harder because she has been like a utility. She's been something that we almost as a culture take for granted, that she's always going to be there. I always think of the late Johnny Carson. Of, you know, people were used to him putting you to bed, mm-hmm. you know, every night at 10:30. And with Dolly, it's kind of like the same way. It's almost like the electric company. You just think of Dolly as a resource that's always going to be there to take care of you, to provide a soundtrack for whatever mood you're in, whatever circumstance you're going through. You can put on a Dolly song or a Dolly movie, whether it's 9 to 5, if you're starting a job and you have a horrible boss, or you know what I mean?
10: Yeah.
3: Or if you have a group of girlfriends and you need a good quotable, you go to Steel Magnolias, mm-hmm. or, you know, I for the songs, there's almost a Dolly song or movie to back up most human experiences for Americans, and not just for America, globally. And that's why this, I think, is hitting and will hit people so much harder.
14: Yeah, absolutely.
10: Definitely. And it's beyond just like, you know, how many songs, like over 3,000 songs she's written. It's just the heart of who she is. And when you think about, like, we grew up with her, you know, she also, she's 80 years old. So her life connected us to a time, and, you know, that she's from the Appalachian Mountains, where it's like, you think about the people and how she grew up and where we are today. It's just like, she's the connective tissue of, you know, somebody who had such, you know, humble roots, who made it and is still ended up being such a kind, good person where she never knew a stranger.
3: I mean, she was one of 12, for heaven's sake. I mean, the odds were stacked against her, Dawn, on that topic. You know, she was one of 12. She was, I mean, not poor. I mean, capital P, poor.
10: Yes.
3: And, you know, the odds of someone like that with those kind of beyond humble beginnings becoming what she did, she is a once in a generation star. And she's also, Bradley and Dawn, she's in rarefied air, especially in the era we're in. She was a we can't agree on anything as a culture. She was, you know what I'm going to say, she was basically the only non-polarizing star we had.
10: Absolutely.
14: Yeah, I mean, truly the most, I think, and I don't know this for sure, but I'm almost certain that she is one of the few people whose positivity score, you know, with an audience is way higher than any negative, where no other star compares. Like, you know, to a factor of, you know, 10 or something. I mean, just literally off the charts across generations, people loved her.
10: Mm.
3: Yes. And she did, you know, Dawn mentioned, you know, as far as her her work for charity and giving back. I mean, she, you know, probably the most recently during COVID, remember, She gave $1 million for COVID research at Vanderbilt.
10: Oh, that's right. Yeah.
3: I mean, a mil. And I'm sure, you know, I brought up the name Johnny. I'm sure, like Johnny, we are going to find out for years to come places and organizations and people that she gave to anonymously, because that's just who she is, you know?
14: That's what I think of. It makes me think of Joan Rivers. That was very much the case with Joan. After she passed, we just learned about all these people whose kids she put through college, you know, whose families she helped support, and she really just kind of did the work. I think the other thing, and if you guys are just joining us, we're talking with Jason Matheson about the passing of Dolly Parton, sadly, who passed away, or we learned that she passed away earlier today, and kind of reflecting on that moment. I think the other thing we can recognize with Dolly is that we did grow up with her, but she was a very different thing. A Dolly Parton was different in the 80s than the Dolly we know her now, because she was almost the butt of quite literally the butt of jokes when we were all kids. You know, there were tons of Dolly Parton jokes, and they all sort of referenced her big hair, her nails, the rhinestones. The one interesting thing about Dolly, though, is that she was kind of always in on the jokes.
10: Absolutely.
3: Yes.
10: Very open about, like, yeah, I, you know, just her boobs and...
14: Yep, she always... she never took herself...
3: It takes a lot of effort to look this trashy. Takes a lot of effort to look this trashy. Yeah.
14: Exactly, and there's something endearing about that quality where most people who sort of were beset with, you know, cultural jabs constantly might take things a little differently, but she was like, yeah, of course I'm going to put on all this hair and makeup. Did you see where I started in the world?
10: Exactly. She wanted to be fancy, you know?
3: Yeah.
10: Oh, man. Well, I don't know if you have time to stick around, Jason. We do have to take a short break here, and then we'll maybe talk to you a little bit more about the news.
3: I can certainly stick around.
10: Yes, great. And if you just joined us, we are talking about the passing of Dolly Parton, a national treasure. We'll be back in just a bit.
5: Where talk is fun.
17: It'll take your mind off things.
5: My talk, everything entertainment.
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26: When I was diagnosed with Hodgkin lymphoma, I had so many questions. 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It is cancer. 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I had a fever for weeks. I was so tired all the time. I didn't feel like eating or doing anything else for that matter. 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And you'll feel more empowered to take the next steps. Like getting in touch with the people who know the ins and outs and can help with everything blood cancer related. The Leukemia and Lymphoma Society. They work one-on-one with each person who reaches out to answer questions and offer resources. LLS was there for me, and they could be there for you, too.
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8: Did we? It was so long ago. What did we do again?
6: Here, I'll replay some of it for you. Right here during the Bradley and Dawn replay on My Talk 107.1.
8: Thanks for doing that.
14: Welcome back to the Adventures of Bradley and Dawn. We are dealing with or taking in just the news earlier today that we learned the passing of Dolly Parton, legend, icon. I mean, so many superlatives are going to come flying out of people's mouths and memories. It is hard in a few words to truly explain or illustrate the amount of grief that is going to pour out upon learning of the passing. But in an attempt to at least start that process, we've been fortunate enough to have Jason Matheson with us to kind of talk through what the passing of Dolly Parton really means for us, you know, from not only a pop culture perspective, but just a human perspective, because she was such a great woman. Jason, I mean, we do live in the world of pop culture. And are there any particular, whether it's movie appearances, TV appearances, or experiences with Dolly Parton that stick out to you as particularly memorable?
3: Well, I think, I think it's just, her, we can go to her debut in 9 to 5.
14: Yeah.
3: Jane Fonda famously said that she was the producer. Not only was Jane a star of 9 to 5, but she was a producer. And she was, I believe, yes, she was at a Lily Tomlin one woman show and wanted to cast Lily. Mm-hmm. Then she got in the car from that show and heard Dolly on the radio and wanted Dolly. And Dolly famously told her, "I'm not an actress, so you're going to kind of get what you get." And Jane also famously said, "That's more than enough." And you saw that with Dolly's performance in 9 to 5. And it's so funny. There's another moment that I literally just talked about today on the talk show. And that was a piece of advice that Dolly gave in 89, for, I believe what it would have been, maybe her fourth movie or fifth movie would have been Steel Magnolias. Mm. She played Truvy, the salon owner. And people may or may not remember, especially youngins out there, that was one of Julia Roberts' first movies.
14: Yep. Mm-hmm.
3: And Julia was very, very young. She played Shelby. And they shot that movie in Louisiana in the summer. And if anyone's ever been to Louisiana in the summer, it's the humidity is like 400%. And they were taking a break between filming, and they were shooting a wedding scene, so they were all wearing corsets and girdles and dresses and wigs and makeup, and they were all sitting on the stoop of the house that they were filming in front of, and Julia starts complaining. Julia starts complaining about the heat, and she's just like, oh my God, it's this. And she looked at Dolly, and Dolly was sitting there silent, and Julia goes, you know, in a kind of young way, she

0: sort of feeling in my life. You're like, you know, in fact, Taylor Swift, it's funny. That just made me think Taylor Swift just talked about this, how whenever things seem overwhelming to her, she will say to herself, you chose this, like you wanted this. And that's kind of in that spirit that Dolly illustrated throughout her entire life.
1: Plus, Dolly is always used to wearing wigs and having on corsets in the heat, you know, with piles of makeup on.
0: She was a drag queen before drag queens were drag queens.
2: Oh, right. Absolutely.
1: Yeah.
2: And just think, I mean, look what she did, you know, bouncing back to her philanthropy. Think of what she did for Pigeon Forge. Mm. Think what she did for her, for where she came from. I mean, Dollywood, the economic boost that Dollywood itself gave that area, the jobs, that alone would make you beloved. And it's just, like you said, I think one of you said it coming back from the break, she's a multi-hyphenator. You know, she has singer, songwriter, author. You know, she just opened that, thought about this. She just opened the damn truck stop, and she was opening a hotel.
1: Did.
2: And then within the last 2 years, remember, she partnered with Duncan Hines, and I remember thinking to myself, I remember saying, she is 76 years old, and she is still going like she was 36. Again, going back to the first thing I said, it just always seemed like she would always be there. Just all
1: really,
2: truly.
0: And she will. I mean, you know, we will take this moment and we will mourn this very difficult period because it is a passing. But beyond the passing, and for her family particularly so, there will be a period of just celebrating this amazing life. And Jason, you've done a great job of helping us do that here on the show. So thank you for taking time out of your busy schedule to be with us today. And we'll look forward to hearing your thoughts tomorrow morning.
2: Thanks, friends. I appreciate it.
1: Okay. Bye-bye.
0: All right. We'll be back with the latest on Dolly and more here on My Talk 107.1.
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4: Wait, I'm really confused. 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Also, where am I getting this Dunkin' Donuts? Why am I getting a pretzel that tastes like a donut?
3: But you're not getting it at Dunkin' Donuts. You're getting it at the grocery store. So
4: okay,
3: I'm
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3: It's a pretzel that's covered in chocolate, but the chocolate is not chocolate. 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So the covering tastes like...
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10: In classrooms across the country, chronic absenteeism is on the rise.
11: Sophia A, grade 4, absent.
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7: Welcome back to the Adventures of Bradley and Dawn. Thanks for being with us here on My Talk today. We're, of course, still celebrating the life of Dolly Parton, and we wanted to give you the pleasure of hearing somebody who met Dolly Parton and one of our very good friends of the show, who I think has a lot of Dolly Parton's qualities, if I should say so myself.
8: I agree with that statement.
7: Yes, and we are lucky to have on the phone with us Kat Perkins.
9: Hey, Kat!
10: Hi, guys. Wow, Dawn, that was amazing. Thank you for saying that.
7: Well, it's kind of true. I mean, you just exude, you know, positivity, and you're always trying to help people out. So, I don't know.
10: You guys, I have cried, like, so many inappropriate times over the past 24 hours that I don't, like, I have never really been affected by a celebrity's death like this one. Like, I remember the Michael Jackson death, but this one just hit me so hard, and I was a little bit prepared for it, you know, like in the past couple months with her health.
7: Yeah.
8: You know, you see people when they're remembering Dolly Parton. We've talked about it, what she meant to us, and, you know, but as a singer and as someone who actually met Dolly Parton, what was that moment like, and how have you been reflecting on her passing and her life?
10: I mean, it was just a crazy experience when I got to meet her. I mean, growing up on her music, like one of my first memories was my dad introducing me to the Kenny Rogers Dolly Parton duet Islands in the Stream, and I just remember thinking, who is this woman, and just being mesmerized by her voice and getting farther into all of her music and kind of going back in the archives to get familiar with who she was. And instantly, as a young child, became like obsessed with her and like really inspired by her, and and all of the things that she did, and even her movies. I was just a huge fan of 9 to 5, and I just absolutely adored her from the get-go. And of course, when people ask me all the time, like, what celebrity would you most like to meet or work with or collaborate with? And she was definitely probably number one on that list. It just felt like so untouchable. And there was this crazy instance a few years back, I guess probably before COVID, where one of my best friend's dad runs a theater company out here called Troop America. His name is Kurt Wallen. And Lexi has been my best friend since 1999. And he ended up doing some directing for this new Christmas show that she put together called Smoky Mountain Christmas Carol. And because of him, they decided to do the reading with Minneapolis actors and in St. Paul at the Ordway Theater.
9: Wow.
10: And it was super exciting. And I knew a bunch of the actors that were, you know, doing the reading. They were kind of doing their final edits before they put it to stage. And so Lexi was like, do you want to go to this reading? And she's like, you know, there's a chance we'll say hi, because she's friends with my dad. Like, her dad also works and directs at Dollywood. So I get to go to this thing, and of course we get the meet and greet. And I'll tell you what, you guys, I just got the goosebumps. This is insane. It was just, it was almost an out of body experience. And she's so, we're exactly the same height, which was, I kind of figured that. I didn't really know, but like, yeah, we're exactly the same height. And she just looks you straight in the eye. She was the most grounded celebrity I've ever in my life encountered. And she looked at me and she goes, well, my friend said that you were on that show called The Voice. She's like, how was that for you? And she like listened to my answer. And then of course at the end said, well, I wish you all the luck with your career, and you need to come down and visit Dollywood. And I mean, it was just an unbelievable moment. I got to post that picture on my Instagram yesterday when I heard of her passing.
8: That is such, I just can't even imagine what that feeling was like. And especially for someone like you, who you just inhabit so many of the qualities that she represented. Not only do you have an amazingly talented voice, but you're just such a wonderfully creative. And the thing I love about Kat, which I think is similar to what we all loved about Dolly, is that she just wore herself on her sleeve.
9: Mm-hmm.
8: And Kat, like, yeah, you carry the show, like you are... you're bringing the show, you're bringing the hair, you're bringing the makeup, you're bringing the outfits, you know, and that was something that we can all relate to. So,
10: well, I can't say that it wasn't inspired by her to do that when I got into the business. You know, it was like, she always was perfectly tailored, and I love to cover my hands like she does. That kind of came from her. And yeah, of course, I don't wear the wigs, but I have a wig of my own.
9: I mean, your hair is just...
8: who needs a wig when you got
9: that
8: hair?
9: Sometimes I think, is that a wig? But it isn't. Yeah.
10: The other cool thing, you guys, and I don't know if you know this, and also you guys have been doing such a great job with covering this news. And when it broke yesterday, I was listening, and you guys have just been doing great things to pay tribute to her. I still have about 5-6 friends that work at Dollywood. So they, you know, are very connected. And I actually just got back. Holly and I went almost at the same time to Dollywood.
8: Oh, that's right.
10: 2 weeks ago. Yeah. And the one thing that people may not know, but employees of Dollywood have the choice to go get a college education that is completely paid for by Dolly Parton herself. Yes.
9: Oh, my gosh. I had no idea.
10: Yes,
9: wow.
10: There's this huge list of the degrees that she'll pay for you to continue your education. And I mean, you got to think about all of that money, and think about all the employees at Dollywood. I mean, there are hundreds of people that work there, and anyone from performing on that stage to Dollywood or working the concession stand is eligible to get their entire undergraduate degree paid for.
8: Wow.
9: That is amazing.
10: Yeah.
9: I thought maybe it was just the performers or something, but no, you're saying just every person that even takes tickets?
10: Every person, yes.
8: That's amazing. You know, I did want to say this before I forget, but you mentioned that Smoky Mountain Christmas Carol, and I think the State Theater just announced that that's going to take place on the 24th. Of November this year, that's the one adapted by your friend's dad, Kurt Wallen.
10: Absolutely. I just actually was looking that up earlier today to see if it was coming back to Minneapolis. Also, just the cool premise of her being connected with Kurt Wallen in our Twin Cities and saying, you know, I want it to base out of here, and like using, you know, some of those actors to do that reading. That she didn't have to do that. She could have done this all in Tennessee. And, you know, she's very loyal to Kurt. And on his birthday, she sent him a video message just a couple months ago. And so to have it come back to the cities, I hope people get their tickets. It's a really great show. And it's sort of adapted from the movie that she was in back in the 80s. And it was a really great rendition of A Christmas Show.
9: Do you sing any Dolly Parton songs?
10: I do, Miss Dawn.
9: Do you?
10: Here's a really cool fact. I had done this, I rearranged the song Jolene back in 2005 and in my rock band. And we ended up doing that, I mean, for over 15 years, that version that we sort of came up with as a band. And we get it requested all the time still to this day because we do a very different take on it. So when it came down to being on The Voice in 2014, I was always making these lists of like what songs I would like to try and compete with the next week. And if I would have made it one more week to that actual final episode, it was going to be the rock version of Jolene.
9: God, you're breaking my heart.
10: I broke my heart that I couldn't do it.
9: Oh, my God.
8: Well, where can we see that version?
10: Well, I don't know. Probably if we just do it live. We've never recorded it. I do have, like, a cover version of Jolene, but it's not online anywhere. I'll have to put it up now that we have this. Also, we decided yesterday, I had a gig last night, and so while I was listening to you guys in the afternoon, I decided, you know what, we're going to do as many Dolly tunes as we could last night, and we ended up doing a really cool duet of Islands in the Stream, and we're going to continue to put that in our shows for the rest of the summer and pay tribute the right way in our country band that's been playing around this summer. So I almost couldn't do it. I was literally almost in tears.
9: Yeah. Oh, my gosh. It's so hard to sing.
10: Yeah.
8: Well, you know, Kat, I know you have to run. You've got stuff to do, but I wanted to just say thank you so much for taking time out of your busy day in order to reflect on not only the first time you got to meet Dolly Parton, but what she meant to you as an artist. And we're so grateful that we got to check in, and we just love you and miss you. So, you know, can't wait to give you a big hug.
10: Thank you guys so much. And, you know, everyone, I hope everyone knows this already, but we should all try to aspire to live like Dolly. And that's what I've done since a little girl, and I hope people are still inspired by her. It's like one of those deaths where she's still going to be around in our hearts.
9: That is exactly right.
10: That gives me hope.
9: It really is. She was larger than life, and I feel like she's still with us, you know?
10: Absolutely. That's the great thing about this.
9: Yeah.
8: Well, Kat Perkins, thank you so much, sweetheart. Well, fans and listeners just need to reach out to your website, I imagine, to make sure they know what you're up to at all times, right?
10: Absolutely. KatPerkins.com. We've got a great amount of shows for September and October still left. Come see us. I'll come see you guys at the fair.
8: Yay.
10: It's
9: going to
10: be a great end of the summer. Yeah. Woo!
9: Yes. Okay, Kat. Well, thank you.
10: Thank you, guys.
9: Much love.
8: Thank you, sweetie. We love you. And listeners, we'll
10: love
8: be back
10: you.
8: With more on the passing of Dolly Parton and a lot more right here on My Talk.
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9: Welcome back to The Adventures of Bradley and Dawn out here at the Minnesota State Fair. Thanks to everybody who is out here with us right now in the stands. Give yourselves a round of applause. Awesome. And we always like to give back here at My Talk. And we want to welcome Sarah Bobert from Second Harvest Heartland. Yes. And you're going to talk about a really great program called Meals That Matter with us. Can you tell us a little bit about that?
28: I would love to. So as we look at entering September, September is Hunger Action Month. And one of the most important days of Hunger Action Month is September 24th, where we have nearly two dozen restaurants, breweries, bakeries all lined up to give back a portion of their sales that day to Second Harvest Heartland and our Hunger Relief Network. So we are encouraging everyone to get out, check out those locations, and enjoy a meal.
8: So, I mean, and there are so many ways to interact with all the great work that Second Harvest does throughout the year, but this is a really unique opportunity for people to get involved. Is there, how many times has this particular event happened in the past?
28: Yeah, Meals That Matter, this is just maybe our second time.
8: Okay.
28: But historically, September being Hunger Action Month, that has got a really long history behind it.
8: And I would imagine there's a reason for that. I mean, this is a time when you think about food scarcity and people perhaps, forgetting that there is such a need. Back to school, et cetera, is a huge, important time of year.
28: That's right, it is. You know, today what we are finding is that more and more Minnesotans are turning to the Hunger Relief Network, to food shelves for support. And just think about the rising costs that we're seeing coupled with decreasing benefits like SNAP and Medicaid, and all of that just adds up. And what we see is it drives more visits into food shelves.
9: Yes, and you were telling us earlier that one in five households are do not have the food that they need as Minnesotans. That's a huge number, 20%.
28: It is a huge number. And just think about your own neighborhoods, your own, maybe your child's classroom, your work community, and think of one in five struggling to find the food they need right now.
9: Yeah, that is unbelievable. Now, after Labor Day, you guys are going to be doing something really great here with the Minnesota State Fair, which is going to help you tremendously. There's so much food out here. You know, we all have the privilege to, you know, go out and choose what we want. But the vendors actually have leftover food when the fair ends.
28: They do. We are so excited to be partnering with the Minnesota State Fair. And we have over 200 vendors that have actually reached out, and they are looking forward to bringing anything they have left over, their excess, to a collection point the day after the fair. We'll have a refrigerated truck there along with a couple of our food shelf partners, and we'll be able to get that extra food out into the community.
8: Which is why it's so important that people help support organizations like yours, because you have that logistics, you've got the connections, you've got the infrastructure to really seize on an opportunity like this, which, I mean, I can't even imagine the logistics that it would take to marshal all of the things necessary to benefit from that food. I mean, that has to take a lot to put together.
28: It does. I mean, if you just look around us today at the state fair is like elite level logistics.
8: Yeah.
9: Oh, yes.
28: And collecting that food afterwards is also going to be complicated, but we are here for it, and we know that doing it in a very centralized way will help us maximize the impact to the community.
9: That's great. Yeah. And you need, you know, refrigerated food trucks that go around. You need people to drive those trucks and to, you know, gas for those trucks. So financial donations to Second Harvest Heartland is just critical for you to implement these things.
28: Yes, we are able to stretch a dollar like nobody's business. And
9: Right. So
28: we will absolutely happily accept financial donations. And I would just echo that the two of you, your listeners, you are so gracious, so generous. I mean, I even think back to last November when you were broadcasting from that Hy-Vee in New Hope.
9: Yes.
28: And you were generating support and funds.
9: That was a year ago almost.
8: Good callback.
9: Wow.
28: Yeah. Well, and then here we are today, and now we're looking forward to Meals That Matter and a really active September Hunger Action Month.
8: And I love, Meals That Matter. I love the way that, you know, gives people an opportunity. So, you know, it's easy to go to a person and give them a reason why they should support something, and then they do. But when you give them an event or an activity or something to participate in, it doesn't seem like as big of an ask, perhaps, or it's an easier entry to get people thinking about the very important cause of food scarcity.
28: Yeah, that's right. Moments matter. And so we are creating those moments. And I will tell you that Minnesotans, they show up time and time again for each other. And I am just so proud of being a part of the state, and you can feel the energy here today, and we know that that will carry through over the next several weeks and months.
9: What have you seen, like, personal stories from people who actually benefit from these programs? Is there something that you can think of that really touched your heart?
28: Yeah, I mean, recently I was at a food shelf volunteering, actually with a couple teenagers, and what was so moving for me in that moment was that They both needed some help, but they were also giving back, and they were giving out hope to their neighborhoods and to their communities. And so really that sense of optimism and that sense of there is a moment that will look and feel better and different than today, it's super, super warming.
9: Wow, that's incredible, because they get the benefit of volunteering and actually giving back to people. But also at that age, you know, things can look really scary if you don't have support. And being in an environment where they see how, you know, they can give to people but also receive at the same time, how incredible.
28: Yeah,
9: that's amazing.
28: They use words like it felt like home, they felt comfortable.
9: Sure.
28: Yeah, it was family.
0: Oh, that's wonderful.
1: And Sarah, and if you guys are just joining us, we're talking about Meals That Matter with Second Harvest Heartland. Sarah, the CEO, is with us. And when I was thinking about, I was thinking about something, I swear. it's that people, I think, you had mentioned the decline in benefits. You know, there are certain food benefits that people had access to that maybe they don't have access to any longer. You know, you look around and it seems like, hey, maybe everybody's doing pretty well. Everybody's getting by. But a lot of times you can't see food scarcity. Can you just talk about why it's so important now that we're there to meet that critical need?
28: Yeah, it's so true. You know, hunger, we like to say that it's often hidden. And so if you think about a family's budget, it is hard to skip a rent payment. It is hard to skip a medical bill. It's much easier to maybe skip a meal. So maybe you give the meal to your children and you go to bed hungry. You may decrease the quality of food that you're eating, the quantity. And so all of that makes it really, really hard to understand and to predict what someone standing right next to you may be experiencing at home.
0: Yeah, that's amazing. And being out here at the Minnesota State Fair, it's, you know, like I said before, you know, we're all like picking, choosing, like, what do I want to eat today? And so the program that you have that's going to be after the fair, where you're actually going to get from vendors, you know, food that they have left over, that's amazing, you know, because that's going to give relief to the people that are just, you know, they're cutting back so that their kids can have food, and in so many other ways that are just sort of invisible to us that we don't think about.
28: That's right. Yeah. We are looking forward to that partnership, and again, so grateful to the State Fair for coming alongside us.
0: Yes.
1: All right, so in our final moment, can you just remind us again what Meals That Matter is and how people can interact with it and where we can make sure they get all the details so they know how they can get back?
28: Yeah, check out our website at toharvest.org/meals-that-matter. There will be a list of about 24 different eateries. Pick one on September 24th. Dine in, dine out, and a portion of those proceeds will go to Second Harvest Heartland and the Hunger Relief Community.
0: Awesome.
1: It's super easy. I mean, you know,
0: it's 24 restaurants. It's on the 24th. Put it in your calendars now. Just open up your calendar on your phone and say, I'm going to do this on this day. And maybe it's the one day a month that you go out to eat.
1: Yeah.
0: So you can choose from that list, and it's going to make such a great impact and difference.
28: That's right. Thank you.
1: Yeah.
0: Thank you, Sarah.
1: And thank you to Second Harvest Heartland, because you've been great partners with My Talk, and the My Talk audience knows and loves your organization, and let's do as much as we can for them. We are out here live at the Minnesota State Fair, and don't worry, there is some actual food happening on this show, because, Dawn, I don't know if you know this, but we have an entire list of new fair foods we're going to make our way through. And I think when we come back, actually, we might have, is it our next segment or the segment after?
0: One more segment.
1: Look, I'm just hungry and I want to get to the food.
0: Stormer's worked so hard, you
1: He's
0: guys.
1: He's done a really good job.
0: I mean, Stormer has set up with the vendors out here every day for us to have two different deliveries of food to try.
1: Yeah.
0: So it's a service to you guys, so you guys know what to eat.
1: Yes. You're basically thanking Stormer so our bellies are full. Thank you so much, Sarah. Thank you, Second Harvest Heartland. And listeners, we'll make sure all the information is on our website, but of course you can check out theirs as well. And we'll be right back live from the Minnesota State Fair.
2: Hey, it's Kendall. 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
6: Hey, Dawn, we sure had some fun adventures on the show earlier.
7: Did we? It was so long ago. What did we do again?
6: Here, I'll replay some of it for you. Right here during the Bradley and Dawn replay on My Talk 107.1.
7: Thanks for doing that.
8: She took my hand.
6: Welcome back to the Adventures of Bradley and Dawn, live at the Minnesota State Fair. And Dawn, this is probably one of the highlights. Look at all these amazing people that have shown up for us. This is one of the highlights of the year for us because we get to be outside with a bunch of beautiful human beings at the Minnesota State Fair. And we get to have a bunch of beautiful humans with us on stage here at the Minnesota State Fair, Dawn, as we broadcast.
7: Yes.
6: In addition to the beautiful people we are,
7: oh,
6: we are joined by none other than someone you know and love, the My Talk audience does anyway, Patrice Johnson. Patrice.
9: Hello.
6: Thank you for being with us.
9: Well, thank you for having me. This is great to see you guys again.
6: It's so good to see you. This has like become a fair tradition of ours to have you on the first day, or at least I think in the first week.
9: Uh-huh.
6: And Patrice is a cookbook author. You know her as the Food Geek. She is just a delicious human in many ways. But tell us a little bit about yourself.
9: Well, gosh.
7: The Nordic Food Geek.
6: Where were you born?
9: I was born in Anoka, Minnesota at Mercy Hospital.
6: Okay.
10: And that was so quick.
6: That was like, what, 15
7: you
6: years
7: had to
6: ago?
7: Play the hospital?
9: I'm a child. It's so funny because the folks I'm working with over in the Ego Experience at the Renewing the Countryside stand were all 60.
7: Oh.
9: It's so crazy. Yeah. Of course, two of my best friends, and we're all the same age, but yeah.
7: And that's where we can find you with Renewing the Countryside.
9: Yes,
7: is
9: today.
7: In the Eco Building today.
9: Absolutely. Okay. Yes, in the Eco Experience. We've got the sustainability stage. We're talking about bird-friendly farming this year.
6: Ooh.
9: Yeah, really fun. So not just like what birds eat, but how we can make the environment for them happier, better. And the things that they do for us, the bugs that they eat, and they're just there's so much to learn. I know nothing about this, so I'm just sort of getting a little trickle down.
7: And now you'll be an expert by the end of the
9: fair,
7: right?
9: Absolutely,
6: I know Nordic food is near and dear to your heart, but, I mean, you just love all kinds of food.
9: It's always true.
6: Bring us food. What kind of food have you brought us this year?
9: Well, today I brought some really awesome folks that are giving samples today at our booth. Last year we had Simple Sauce here as well, so this is their second time. And they've got this amazing cucumber salad with their delicious Simple Sauce. I actually had the salad at the farmer's market yesterday. It's better than my salad, and I don't ever...
7: Oh, wow. You don't ever say that.
9: Never say that. And... it's super tasty,
7: yeah. Yeah, so people in the audience right now, you're going to be able to enjoy some of this. Surprise, surprise. They're going to be coming around with samples for you.
6: John, you can try that if you
7: want.
6: I just popped it in my mouth. It was real.
7: So this
9: it's
7: is
9: refreshing.
7: Like,
6: it's sweet, but it's got some garlic. What else is in it? Do we know?
9: Magic.
6: Magic?
9: Yeah.
7: Oh,
9: magic.
7: My
9: yep.
7: gosh.
6: A little
7: it's
6: bit of
7: so
6: sugar,
7: good.
6: Vinegar. Ooh, it's got some fish sauce in it, so it's got that umami.
9: Mm-hmm.
6: Yeah, that's really tasty.
7: Oh, that is unbelievable.
0: Really,
6: that is really, really good and refreshing. Who doesn't love? That's what I love about summer. Just all the fresh, yummy vegetables and salads.
9: And you can do so much with this. That'd be great in like a noodle salad. It'd be great with any vegetable.
6: Oh, sure.
9: So good. You can make anything taste better with that sauce.
7: That is so good. Yes.
9: And if you go to their website, you can find all sorts of resources there as well.
7: So cool. That was just a lovely little shot of like cucumbers and this sauce and some onion and tomato. Wow.
11: Yeah.
7: So good.
11: Be really good with like some feta cheese.
6: Too. Oh, yeah.
9: Okay. That would be an interesting Greek-Asian crossover.
11: Yeah,
9: I like
11: that's
9: that.
11: That's my heritage leaking through.
9: I love it.
6: He's legally required to work Greek food into every conversation. Culturally required. all right. So you, that was amazing.
7: Yeah.
6: You
7: people can get this sauce at in the Eco building.
9: Yeah. They can come and talk to the folks over there. And
6: then locally, can you pick it up in
9: I know. Farmers shops? Markets.
6: Farmers any markets. Stores? Awesome.
7: Oh, Asian stores. Yes.
6: Oh, perfect. Okay. Awesome. Great. And so I also see a nice little tasty dish.
9: Oh, my goodness, you guys.
6: Of what looks like whole grains, which I'm a huge fan of.
9: This is my new obsession, my new love. This is, it's Eli's Rockin', I always get it wrong, Hot Rockin' Cereal. Hot Rockin', Hot Pocket. And it is so good. And he's got two different mixes, but this is such a great idea. It's going to be great in the winter when we want warm things to eat for breakfast. And they just got a deal with Lunds & Byerly's. So you can find this at co-ops as well as Lunds & Byerly's.
7: Love Lunds & Byerly's. Always giving people a chance to get into their stores. This one has buckwheat, coconut, and raisins. Oh, my gosh.
6: I just had a taste of that. I think that was a sample that that I had. And you can really taste the coconut and the raisin. And I love, like, a good granola or muesli or breakfast, like whole grain cereal.
9: Yeah.
6: That would be perfect.
9: Yeah, really, really tasty.
6: Yeah.
11: Yeah, and you can definitely taste the coconut in there for sure, but just the little bits of quinoa.
6: Yeah,
11: and
6: little pops of quinoa.
11: Because it's got the texture of oatmeal, but with the little bits of quinoa in there, it's not like something I've ever had before.
9: Yeah, I usually put like nuts in my oatmeal, but I wouldn't have to with this, and I'm only still getting the protein.
11: Yeah, it's sweet enough for sure.
6: What'd
9: you think, really
6: Dawn?
9: Good.
7: Wow, that is so good.
6: Right?
7: Yes, the quinoa, the... Oh, wow. So which one did we just try right now?
6: I think the one with the coconut and raisins.
7: Okay, right? Yes, so this one.
9: I'm looking for Eli.
6: Eli's Hot Rockin' Cereal. And I love that these are, like, pre-packaged for you. It's got all the instructions. It just takes... It's really easy in the microwave, 2 to 3 minutes.
9: Yep. Good
6: stuff. I love stuff like this because it's healthy, good, whole, real food.
9: And local.
6: Mm-hmm. And local. So you're supporting local. That's great. What else have you been up to, ma'am? Because I feel like you're everywhere.
9: I finished my third book.
6: Tell us about it. Can you?
9: Oh, I'm really excited about it. It's a little bit of a departure. This is kind of memoirish, but of course it still has food. And there's a couple of different themes running through it. One of the themes is food epiphanies. So like when you taste a food that's new to you for the first time and your life is forever different.
6: Yeah.
9: And you know in the moment that your life has changed. But then there's also kind of... a generational thing going on. So stories from Gen X and millennials, kind of the foods that characterize us.
6: Yeah.
9: Nice. So like Pringles, the first time I saw Pringles on a TV commercial, I lost my mind. I had to have Pringles. And then my mom brought it home and I just had to like look at the can before we could open it. And then opened it and it didn't come out in the beautiful roll like it's supposed to. It just kind of fell out.
7: No, no.
9: Yeah. So that's in there along with a caviar dip.
7: Oh.
9: For the Pringles.
6: So you go from Pringles to caviar dip, which actually is like a bougie combo now,
9: exactly.
6: It's a whole thing.
9: Yeah, so sort I love of that, decade by decade.
6: I love that sort of like the personal stories through food because like I can just think of half a dozen things that pop into my mind. Like the Pringles, I think of the little Planters cheese balls with the pop open of the top. Like I can hear the plastic lid being
9: and
6: pulled
9: that
6: off.
9: Whiff.
6: Yes, and you just get that smell.
9: Yeah.
6: Like, so that's just a wonderful story, storytelling. Do you give any recipes in the book?
9: Oh, yeah. There's, I sent 120 to my editor, so we'll see how much come out.
6: Good.
7: Oh, my gosh.
6: When are we going to get our hands on this book?
9: 2027.
6: Okay.
7: Okay.
6: Right.
9: Yeah, I'm very excited. I'm really happy. It was very, my opus.
7: Yeah, your opus.
6: I love
7: gosh. Well, you have a wonderful, the cookbooks that you've given us. They're such a good read, not just the recipe, but I love the stories that you tell. So it's more than just a cookbook.
9: Thank you. That means a lot. I think because I'm a writer, I fell into cooking because it's one of the few things you can write about and make money.
7: Yeah.
9: That people still want to read.
6: Yes. Well, yeah, and food is universal, right? Like, it's a language that can help tell stories. Like, and we just take it for granted, I think, very often. There is, speaking of food, something else staring at us, and I really, really, really want to try it.
9: When Patrice. Our good folks at Renewing the Countryside decided on the bird-friendly farming theme, I started experimenting and thinking about what could I serve that is also summer-friendly. So this is a rye Sami flatbread that I cooked on the skillet and topped with a pesto made of all the stuff in my garden that the birds eat, so sunflower seeds and all sorts of herbs, and then some burst tomatoes and some charred corn and a little bit of cheese on top.
6: Oh, my God. This is like summer on a plate. Gosh.
9: Yeah, and it can all be made in the skillet or on the grill, so you don't need to heat the house up.
6: Yeah. Oh, God, which I love even more.
9: Yeah.
6: Because I do love to bake bread, and I love rye bread, but this way you can do... you could just fire up the cast iron.
9: Exactly.
6: And this, the flatbread, you called it Sami flatbread. Is that a Scandinavian flatbread?
9: It is absolutely a Nordic thing. So the Sami are the indigenous people of the Nordic region and a little bit in Russia. And they are reindeer herders, so they're always on the move. Mm. And so this is a generations-old recipe you cook it on open flame, charcoal grill, skillet, oven. It'll cook anywhere.
6: Rock.
9: It'll walk.
6: Rock, not walk.
9: Oh, you could probably
6: do it on a walk.
9: You could do it on a walk, but it is a walking dough because they travel.
6: Yeah.
9: Wow. So I'm pretty happy with that. Absolutely.
7: Yeah.
9: And rye is a really important cover crop for birds, so that kind of played into this as well.
7: Okay.
6: As I drop food on the floor.
7: Oh, my gosh.
9: Do you guys like it?
7: Yeah. Do we like it? Wow.
6: That is really good. It's got... The thing I love about rye... I'm going to get a paper towel so I don't forget to clean this up. The thing I love about rye is it gives you that... Like, there's a deeper flavor than maybe just a regular flour, wheat flour.
9: Yeah.
6: And so it just adds, like, complexity to the flavor, which adds its own character with all the other things, you know, mingled together, those tomatoes and the charred corn. It's a little sweet.
9: Yeah.
6: I love it.
9: Yeah, yeah.
7: You don't even...
9: And it's colorful.
6: Yeah.
7: Beautiful. Great for summer.
9: Yeah. Great. Yes. I'm glad you guys
6: And where
9: like
6: can
9: it.
6: I get that recipe?
9: You can get that recipe at my website, nordicfoodgeek.com. And just go to the recipe section, and it's there. If you're in the audience, I've got a QR code if you want to use that to
7: look at you. Wow.
9: Well, I do work in IT in my day job.
7: Yes. Oh, my gosh.
6: She knows what she's doing.
7: That is unbelievable.
6: I literally just want to sit and eat and talk with you all day, but sadly, our time together is ending for this particular segment. But how can people come see you or come see some of the food that you've shared with us today out at the fair and the products that you've shared?
9: Yeah, Renewing the Countryside has different cooks and chefs coming in each day of the fair.
7: Wow.
9: So look up their schedule and you can see who's going to be here and what they're going to feed you. Yeah. And then we also have the vendors. The vendors change daily as well. You can see me at American Swedish Institute. I teach cooking classes there. I also teach online at Festerheim. And sometimes I'm over at Nordicware or just... You know, whoever
6: She's
9: wants me, I show up.
6: Follow you on social media, too. Yeah. You're a great follow on Instagram. What's
9: Thank
6: your?
9: You.
6: Is it just Nordic
9: Food Geek? I'm on Instagram and Threads and Blue Sky.
6: Sure. Awesome.
7: Yeah. All right.
9: Thank you so much, you guys.
7: Well,
9: happy fair.
7: Thank you.
6: Sorry.
7: No, I'm just excited. I didn't know you taught cooking classes at American Swedish Institute. That's great. Very cool.
5: Where talk is fun.
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6: I'm Bradley Trainer,
7: and I'm Dawn McClain, and this is Blinded by the Item.
6: Blind items are celebrity gossip with the names left out.
7: Together, we'll play detective to figure out what the item is telling us about our favorite celebrity. Welcome to Blinded by the Item, juicy bits of gossip with the names left out. I am Dawn McClain. This is Bradley Trainer.
6: Hi.
7: And we have Mike Anger.
25: Hello.
7: Back in the studio. It's a special day because we're out at the Minnesota State Fair.
25: Where are we?
7: Well, we're not in Kansas anymore.
26: We're in the outside. You guys on YouTube are used to seeing us in a beautiful, well-contained little glass bubble. But
7: with
26: today,
7: ring lights.
26: Today we're together, mano y womano, at the Minnesota State Fair. And poor Mike has to be back at the studio.
7: Yeah, he does.
26: But you'll be out here later with your own show.
25: I will be, yeah. And maybe sometime this week I'll work my way out there for Blinded. I think that'd be fun. Fabulous
7: yeah,
25: week
7: would
25: or
7: be
25: next.
7: Fun.
26: But
7: yeah,
26: we're going to be out here today, tomorrow, all next week.
25: Yes.
26: So can we, well, I guess we could wait. I'm too excited.
25: Please,
7: what?
25: Go ahead.
7: Do it.
26: We have something special this year.
7: Yes.
26: So now every year when we're out here for the radio station on My Talk, we have merch. There's a whole merch booth. So hopefully you guys that are out here live have gotten your State Fair t-shirts for the different shows. This year, Dawn and I don't have a shirt. Not because they couldn't afford to let us have our own shirt.
7: We wanted something different our Blinded by the Item audience.
26: You guys know what it is? Anyone?
7: Yeah.
26: Bueller?
7: They
26: no?
7: know.
26: Yeah.
7: They know.
26: What is it?
7: It is a sleep mask, you guys. Revealing right now to our YouTube friends You can actually go on our website and buy this sleep mask that says blinded by the item. Bradley's going to wear it during the entire
26: This will keep
7: broadcast.
26: Me from knowing the answers.
7: Yes. So it's great for at home. It's great for parties if you're playing pin the tail on the donkey. It's good
25: for an
7: airplane.
25: Depends on what type of party you're having, yeah.
7: Yes, yes, yes.
26: Pin the tail on what?
7: Well, I don't know. But no, you can get those on our website, I believe, I hope.
26: Yeah, no, you can. We will make sure that there's a link. It might take a day to get that figured out, but just stay tuned. We'll keep you up to date in the comment or in the notes. And then, of course, My Talkers, it's available right here live at the Minnesota State Fair.
7: That's right. They're just $10, folks.
25: It
7: $10.
25: Is absolutely available on our website right now.
7: Oh, good.
25: Yes, mytalkers71.com.
7: Great. Okay, well, do we want to get to some blind items, Mike?
26: Are you guys ready for blind items?
25: All right, let's get it started with our first one here today.
26: It's kind of weird.
25: The biggest takeaway from the recent anniversary celebration of a movie is that this A-list actor / singer needs some serious help. He mostly has been able to keep shielded his drug use thanks to continuous other legal issues, but drugs have always been at the center of the problem.
26: Mm. So we're starting with uplifting.
25: We are. We're starting very uplifting. If I started with this one, just imagine how dark they're going to get. The biggest takeaway from the recent anniversary celebration of a movie is that this A-list actor / singer needs some serious help. He's mostly been able to shield his drug use thanks to continuous legal issues, but those drugs have always been at the center of it all.
7: Okay, recent reunion of a movie.
25: There you go. There's a recent anniversary celebration of a movie.
7: And there wasn't like a sequel to this movie, was there? It was just a, hey, this happened.
25: There has been a sequel to this movie. Yeah.
7: But it wasn't in conjunction. Like,
25: no.
7: It didn't come out this summer. Okay.
25: No. Nope.
7: Okay. Is it 20 years?
25: Since the OG? Yeah, I think so. It is.
7: 20
25: years? Yeah, it's past 20 years.
26: Okay, so a
25: more
26: movie
25: than 20.
26: That's celebrated an more anniversary than more than 20 years ago would put us right around the early 2000s.
25: Mm-hmm.
26: And there's a excuse me. There is a male actor.
25: There is there's a few male actors, but yes, this male actor in particular is who we're looking for.
26: A male
7: actor. Did it happen at like Comic-Con?
25: No.
7: Okay.
25: This again is an A-list actor / singer who was in a movie that was recently celebrating an anniversary.
7: Pirates of the Caribbean,
25: no.
7: Johnny Depp? No.
26: Is it a franchise movie?
25: Yes.
26: Okay, so it's a franchise. Oh, okay. Is it? Well, no. It's not the movie that has infinite sequels.
25: Yeah, it is.
26: Fast and Furious. Vin Diesel?
25: Nope. A-list actor / singer, and despite his tribute to Dolly Parton, I don't think anyone would confuse Vin Diesel as a singer.
26: That is true.
25: That's Have you
7: true.
25: Watched
7: that
25: it, by the way?
7: Yes, he has done some singing.
25: Yeah. Somebody else on that.
26: It's hard
25: that.
26: For me to pay attention out here, Mike. I'm sorry. There's too many distractions.
7: You need to put that blindfold
26: I
7: back
26: do.
7: On.
26: Yeah.
7: Okay. Let's see.
25: So think of that cast and think of an actor / singer.
7: Male.
25: A male. He's actually touring.
7: He's
26: and
7: touring.
26: And he was in Fast and Furious?
7: Okay.
25: He's been in all.

0: anniversary celebration of Fast and the Furious is that this A-minus list model slash actor slash singer needs some serious help. He's mostly been able to shield his drug use thanks to continuous other legal issues, but drugs have always been at the center of them.
1: Is it Tyrese?
0: Yep.
2: Good answer. Where'd you pull that out of?
1: Well, he said model, and I thought of beautiful people, and he just
0: came to mind. Wow.
2: All right.
0: According to the blind items, though, the biggest takeaway from the 25th anniversary of the Fast and the Furious celebration is that Tyrese needs some help again, according to the blind items. He has mostly been able to shield his drug use thanks to continuous other legal issues. You may remember we've talked about him in the blinds quite a bit, thanks to a custody battle with a child. I think now there's a second child that there's a custody battle with an ex. And then he also had some... he had some dogs that I think had a run-in with a neighbor's dog, and it didn't end well for the neighbor's dog. And there's been lots of legal issues all tied to that. So, but according to the blind items, drugs are kind of at the root of all those problems.
1: Okay.
2: Well, I hope he gets the help that he needs.
1: All right.
0: Yeah.
1: Okay.
0: Like you said, an uplifting start to the Minnesota State Fair.
2: Yeah, it makes me want to put my blind mask on, which, by the way, make sure you get yours now. And they're very soft. Do you feel material? Feel how plush that is.
1: Oh, good.
0: Well, you're going to want to sleep with them on. So,
2: I kind of feel like you want to sleep with the blinded part on your face because it's so soft and pretty.
1: Well,
2: anyway.
1: But then people won't see the cool logo.
3: I know.
2: But you're asleep in bed.
0: Do you want to sleep with us? If so, head to our website right now.
1: That's what it felt like whenever you were going there. You're like, you might want to sleep with. And I'm like, who?
2: Us. You know, they should have put two, like, pictures of us on either side so that you put
1: we
2: it on, you see
1: that,
2: us.
1: We talked about that, our faces.
2: I'm saying facing the person wearing it.
1: Oh, yeah.
2: So when you go to sleep at night,
4: we're the last thing you see.
2: It's not terrifying at all.
1: Oh.
5: Brittany and Kendall. Part of the fun for me is the outfit.
0: Looking the part.
5: Because it's Vegas.
0: Because it's Vegas, baby. You got to live it up.
5: I theme dress for the state fair. So can you imagine theme dressing for Vegas for me?
6: I spent 17 days in Europe and had one bag. One carry-on bag.
5: Your vacation is my nightmare.
6: What? 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
5: Okay, I wore the same outfit for 1 year in Iraq. Hey, Mike, what's going on these dang roads? Bye.
7: Brittany and Kendall with producer Mike. The next generation of talk radio, where talk is fun. My Talk 107.1. Everything entertainment.
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13: Meet Josh.
14: Hi, everybody.
13: Josh is a high school basketball player, solid shooter, great teammate.
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13: And he's my son.
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13: So when the new season begins, Josh isn't burned out on basketball. He's eager to play. And you can see the difference in his game.
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11: Let's do another blind item. This A-minus list actor slash singer likes to lean into heartbreak and unlucky in love songs. But he's also one of the biggest serial cheaters in Hollywood. Plus, he thinks he's a bankable star and changed his body to that of a superstar. Unfortunately, he's only worse. The only thing he's worse at than singing is acting, and he will be a one-role wonder. My goodness. The blinds are going after this guy.
12: The blinds are very petty today.
11: This A-minus list actor slash singer likes to lean into heartbreak and unlucky in love songs, but he is also one of the biggest serial cheaters in Hollywood. Plus, he thinks he's a bankable star, changed his body to that of a superstar. Unfortunately, the only thing he's worse at than singing is acting, and he will be a one-role wonder.
13: Is this an American singer?
11: Yep.
12: American singer. So he's a singer first?
11: I think he is most known as an actor.
13: Oh, so not Shawn Mendes.
11: No, this is an A-minus list actor slash singer.
12: And it also sounds like somebody who's gone through some sort of body change that was noticeable in recent time.
11: Very recently, yeah.
12: Okay. It's not like Jelly Roll.
11: It's not.
12: Because he lost a bunch of weight recently, didn't he?
11: Yeah. He did. A-minus list actor slash singer likes to lean into heartbreak and unlucky in love, but he's actually one of the biggest serial cheaters in Hollywood. Plus, he thinks he's a bankable superstar and changed his body that way. Unfortunately, the only thing he's worse at than singing is acting, and he is going to be a one-role wonder.
12: One-role wonder.
11: So again, this is somebody
12: so he's
11: that's
12: already had that role that made him a one-role?
11: Yes.
13: Is this someone from Stranger Things? Is it Joe Keery?
12: Good job. Where did you pull that out of?
13: I don't know. Just my brain.
12: Well, and your giant notebook that you're staring at.
13: I didn't even look at it. It wasn't even there. That's not even the page. He's not on this page.
12: Does he, like, I don't know anything about him.
13: Joe Keery, he has a band, but he...
12: Good job. Yeah. High five.
11: Well, according to the blind items, some very salty, petty blind items, Joe Keery likes to lean into heartbreak and being unlucky in love, but he's also one of the biggest serial cheaters in Hollywood. Plus, he thinks he's a bankable superstar and changed his body that way. Unfortunately, the only thing he's worse at than singing is acting, and he'll be a one-role wonder. Again, that's the blind talking, not me. Don't attack me in the comments.
13: Well, I've got to make sure that we're accurate about this. Let me look up his body.
12: Accurate?
13: Just for my job.
11: You need to look at the recent pictures of Joe Keery. Both of you do.
12: Okay, so he is...
11: We have now hit the just Google hot guy stage of Blinded by the Item. And it's worth the Google.
13: This is the part where we just look.
11: He got more
12: this
11: abs
12: is the part where we just
11: most
12: look.
11: People have things.
13: I need to type in Joe Keery body.
11: Yep.
13: If I ever have to seize my computer for some reason.
12: Well, they already have. Do you remember when security came down and...
13: No.
12: And had to look at your search history?
13: Well, that was you.
12: No, honey. They most recent... That was, first of all, that was years ago, and it had nothing to do with my search history. This was because... What were you looking up?
13: I don't know.
12: When the whole tech department came down.
13: I know. They said, what are you doing right now?
12: And...
13: I don't remember. I just remember fear.
12: I don't remember.
13: I don't know. He's not like...
12: I don't see any photos. What are we supposed to be looking at?
11: There's a recent photo that's going around that this blind item pulled from, and I'm pretty sure it's fake.
13: He's walking through
11: the beach shirtless.
12: Is that real?
11: I'm like 90% sure that's the same body they said Robert Downey Jr. had last week when he had his picture. I don't think that's real.
13: You think also, that they just put his head on the same body?
11: I'm like 90%
12: sure. Joe Carey. Is it Carey or Keery?
11: Keery.
12: Yeah, they spelled his name wrong.
11: Yeah, that second picture, I'm very confident, is the one we saw Robert Downey Jr.'s head on last week.
12: That's hilarious.
11: When he apparently changed his body for the role of Dr. Doom.
12: It's very Wolverine.
11: Well, that's what everyone's saying, is that he's trying to load up and be the next Wolverine. Stranger Things fans, your thoughts.
13: I don't know why I just said it that way. Ignore that. Strike it from record.
12: Yeah, everything's being recorded. We can't actually do that. There's no post-production, man.
13: There
12: technically is, and you do it. So Quinn, you're going to have to do it.
13: Yeah, I do it.
12: Not on the YouTube channel, which is why you should like and subscribe.
13: Okay. Well,
12: good luck to him. I mean, I'm here for supporting shirtless beach runs.
11: But not serial cheaters. So
12: no, not serial cheaters. Has he done publationships, Joe Keery?
11: He's had two longish relationships. One was with an ex of Pete Davidson as well, Chase Suey Wonders. She was the one who was actually, I believe, in the car with Pete Davidson when he ran into the side of a house.
13: Yeah, that's right.
12: I remember. You couldn't see her, but
13: she was in there.
11: What was she doing, I wonder? She also was in the movie, or the TV show, The Studio.
13: Oh, okay.
11: She's fantastic in that role. And then he was also in a long-term relationship with, let me find her. Her name was Micaiah Monroe. The two of them met during a Stranger Things season 2 premiere and dated for 4 years, it looks like.
13: Okay.
12: Well, don't cheat, Joe.
11: And then we also heard rumors that he was, and speculation, that he might be joining Sabrina Carpenter in her Alice in Wonderland movie, maybe as the Mad Hatter, if you remember that conversation.
12: He would make a good Mad Hatter.
11: I think so.
13: Yeah, he wouldn't have to wear a hat because that hair, he could just fashion it into
12: He could wear a like hat. A little hat, you know, like the little off to the side.
13: Yes.
11: Alrighty, make sure everyone...
13: That would be mad.
11: If you're watching, be sure to jump over and subscribe. We get a lot of people watching the videos, and just by math, there's not every one of you are subscribing. So just subscribe, hit the notification by math.
12: Oh, by math. I thought he said by meth.
11: Nope, that's... Like,
12: you do not have to do meth to like and subscribe.
13: But you might like it a lot.
12: No.
11: What?
13: No, what? I mean, you know... I'm not going to get into it.
11: Please don't.
13: People on drugs really like things. They get into a lot of things where they're like, this is
12: amazing. We're not promoting that on this channel, ma'am.
13: Of course not.
11: So based on the math, the people watching have not all subscribed. So go ahead and make sure you subscribe. Also jump in the comments and hit that notification bell. You get notified when we have a new video. Bradley, I know you've got one right in front of you. Why don't you show off that wonderful, beautiful sleep mask that they can buy as well.
12: Look at this beautiful, cushy. It's hard to tell if you're out here live. You can't see it, but you can go up to the merch booth. We have these wonderful blind item sleep masks, which I don't know if you all have ever used a sleep mask. So those of you that are out here live, how many of you have used a sleep mask before?
13: I mean, I have to.
12: A couple of you, right?
13: You guys, it changes your life.
12: I'm here to tell you, maybe once or twice in my life I had, but on a regular basis I never did till recently because I had a hard time falling asleep and staying asleep. There is something about a sleep mask that, and I learned this because I went digging online, that there's something about just the act of putting it on your head, even, I know it sounds obvious, like it's blocking out light, but it's not even that as much as it is, once you put this on, it reminds your body, just your nervous system, that it's time to sleep.
13: Yeah.
12: And so you fall asleep a lot quicker than you normally would. Now I feel like I'm doing
13: an infomercial.
12: But my partner and I both have them, and we both sleep amazingly with them.
13: And you look adorable.
12: And you look branded. And then when you're on a plane or somewhere, you can say to people, oh, have you seen Blinded by the Item? And they say no, and then you tell them to like and subscribe.
13: There
12: so it's a win-win.
11: It's That's a win-win. Great. Let's do another blind item here.
12: What are you doing with the paper towel?
13: Yeah. Well, they were blowing in the wind like a flag.
12: Oh, okay.
11: Let's do another blind item here before we wrap up today. Not sure if we're going to get a full-on press release like we did from the permanent A-plus list actor, but this fellow A-list TV and movie actor is back to drinking heavily, so heavily that he's packed on a whole bunch of weight. I'm sure he'll claim it's for an upcoming role, but it certainly is not.
13: Ooh. This is kind of petty.
11: Not sure if we will get a press release about it like the permanent A-plus lister, but this fellow A-list TV and movie actor is back to drinking heavily, so heavily that he has packed on a bunch of weight. I'm sure he'll just claim it's for an upcoming role.
12: Okay, so they're referring to Brad Pitt.
13: Brad
11: That's
13: Pitt?
11: The first part, of course.
13: Okay.
12: But this is someone else who's going to blame it on weight gain.
11: For
12: a role, yeah.
11: According to the blind item, though, he is back to drinking heavily. So it's been in the conversations before. An A-list TV and movie actor.
12: A-list TV and movie actor who... Is he mostly TV or mostly movies?
11: I would say mostly TV.
12: Okay. Because I was thinking of actors who have, like... do things for roles all the time. Batman. Yeah. What's his name?
11: Christian Bale.
12: Yeah. Nope. But he doesn't do TV much. So
11: this is a guy who mostly is known for one in particular massive television role, and then he's done a bunch of TV and a bunch of movies in addition.
12: Massive television role. That's not currently happening.
11: Correct.
13: Someone from The Office?
11: No. But most of this TV show took place in an office.
13: Okay. Oh, was it Parks and Rec?
12: No, I'm thinking more like it was a period piece, a vintage program.
13: In an office?
12: Yep. Like Mad Men. John Hamm.
13: No!
11: According to the blind items, I'm not sure if we're going to get a full-on press release like we did with Brad Pitt when it came to no longer being sober. But this fellow A-list TV and movie actor, John Hamm, is back to drinking heavily. So heavily, he's packed on a bunch of weight as of late. I'm sure he'll just claim it's for an upcoming role. I do just want to quickly say, he came out like 2 years ago and said, I've never claimed to be a sober person. I went to rehab back in 2015. I got some help, but I've never claimed to be sober, is what he has said.
12: Yeah.
13: Okay. So, maybe he was going to rehab for something else?
11: No, it was for drinking, but it was also this idea that I never said I fully gave everything up.
12: Yeah, like sometimes people go to rehab and they don't identify as, you know, having a problem with alcohol. Which, if any of our celebrities do identify that as a problem, we'll probably talk about it Monday through Friday on My Talk. Or you can watch Blinded by the Item wherever you get your podcasts. But at the end of the day, we would love for all of you to do what keeps us in business. And that's head over to our YouTube channel, like, subscribe, and tell all your friends about
11: Blinded by the Item.
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27: WTF is going on with Meghan Markle and the gentleman, because since this story came out about her moving back to the UK to act and possibly be in the Netflix show The Gentleman, it has changed at least five times. Welcome back to the BK Show. You guys, while you were gone, many, many things happened with Meghan Markle, okay?
28: Yeah.
27: So on Friday, I was doing Hot to Blow, which producer Mike usually does because that's his In the Blind Items, What's Gonna Blow story.
28: Yeah, you ended up talking about Meghan Markle.
27: And I talked about Meghan Markle and how there were little rumors that she was going to do The Gentleman, which it sounds like neither of you watch, but it's on Netflix with Theo James. It's a great show. And this kind of would make sense because it's about the gentleman. He's like this duke and he gets into illicit illegal things, but he's always connected to people in really high, powerful places.
28: What year is it?
27: It's nowadays.
28: Okay. Yeah, that's what current. I want to know.
27: Yep, yeah, it's current. So they're going to be filming season three, and it kind of made sense because we found out Meghan and Harry were moving back to the UK and she wanted to get back into acting, which doesn't make sense because they live in Hollywood now. So why wouldn't they stay here?
28: And it's looked down upon by the, like, all of the royals.
27: Right, by the upper crusties in the UK.
28: Ew, you have a job. Also, you love it. You, like, go out of your way to get attention.
27: You're basically a hooker. That's kind of how they see it. So,
28: true.
27: Anywho, the story was that The Gentleman, it was like the rumor that that was the show she was going to be on. By the time, 2 hours later, we did the segment, Variety magazine had confirmed Meghan Markle in talks will be on The Gentleman this next season. It's like, oh, well, that's kind of crazy. By the end of the show, like 30 minutes later, it was, oh, no. Backlash is so bad. They're pulling Meghan Markle out of The Gentleman. She's not going to do it.
28: Because every show hates free publicity.
27: Right. As of this morning. No, guys, don't worry. She's still in talks to do The Gentleman. It's going to bring a ton of people to watch the show. Because as Brittany said, I mean, everyone's going to hate watch or love watch
28: it. And it's funny because I remember nothing about this show. I was going to try to like tap into some brain that I don't have.
27: Mm-hmm.
28: The Gentleman has not hit my radar in any. This is the first time, and I love Theo James.
27: And you when like he, like a Guy Ritchie type movie?
28: Of course I do. Yeah. I like love this stuff, and I'm like, I've never heard of this. So if you're worried about the publicity, the bad publicity, well, at least you're getting some. I did not know you existed until this morning.
27: Yeah, it's kind of crazy because, to your point, Brittany, they brought Suits back to Netflix, right? Yeah. They brought Suits over to Netflix. It was a show that was, like, popular-ish, but whatever.
28: It had a second, like, awakening. I don't know what it means. Like when in 2021 or 2022, no, it was 2022 because I remember Goga had just been born. I had like, a 20-year-old, my mom, and then one of my girlfriends, like, all three of them were like, have you watched Suits? I just started watching Suits. And I was like, literally every demographic in my life just talked to me about Suits.
27: And it's all because people were just so curious about Meghan Markle. I mean, that at least got people intrigued enough to watch. And then they liked the show, mm-hmm. you know, right? This could do the exact same thing. Because to your point, Brittany, I really like the show The Gentlemen. But I think that they made a big deal out of it maybe a couple years ago. And yeah. it's just kind of slowly slid down the radar. And there's a lot of money that goes into the show. I don't know that for a fact. I am speculating.
28: You can tell, right?
27: But you can tell. It's Guy Ritchie. It's Theo James. And just the quality of shooting and editing. The locations are crazy.
28: Yeah.
27: It's like, how does this not a super expensive show to produce?
28: Totally.
27: So I don't know. I mean, I think that there's something to be said about this one.
1: The most wild thing is this all went down on Friday.
27: Yep.
1: Today, it was officially announced that it was renewed for season 3. They hadn't even been renewed for another season until this speculation started happening. Keep in mind, we're getting season 2 in 2 weeks. So
27: there's something to this.
1: We're really talking a lot about this show. Everyone's going to be excited to look at the trailer and be like, oh, I wonder what role Meghan Markle could potentially play. It hadn't even been renewed yet.
28: Yeah.
27: Wow. I didn't realize that.
1: No, not until today.
27: Wow. And I knew season 2 was coming.
1: Yeah.
27: I didn't know it was in 2 weeks.
1: It's literally 2 weeks away.
27: So this is whatever they're doing, whatever's happening here, it's working.
28: It's kind of working, but they're actually doing a bad job fighting against it in a weird way.
27: They're swimming upstream.
28: If she picks this show, they would be so freaking lucky.
27: So lucky.
28: So freaking lucky, because we'd all want to see. I can't remember if she's a good actress or not.
27: Doesn't matter.
28: I know it doesn't. But, like, those are questions, right? Mm-hmm. Like, she's on everybody's headlines now. They're making this big moves. Now the idea of her being in the U.K., acting, having an actual job.
27: Yeah.
28: I love this for her. Hey, Suits failed. Bring back Suits with Meghan Markle.
27: Right?
28: Suits more. I was going to make it girly, and then I realized Suits can be boy or girl.
27: Yeah, Brittany, feminism.
28: Yeah. And that's where I am learning. I thought suits were for boys. And then I remember I own some.
27: Pant suits and swimsuits.
28: I own all suits. Plural. And here's a fun fact about suits. It's not about just putting on a suit. It's about lawsuits. And I didn't learn that until about 6 months ago.
27: Ain't that the truth?
28: Mm.
27: Real quick, Dancing with the Stars.
28: Yeah, did they announce their full cast?
27: They announced some of the people. Is it the full cast at this point? I do know that they just announced Julia Stiles, who, of course, saved The Last Dance.
28: God, her dance is so cringe.
27: It's so bad. It's bad at the time. It's bad now.
28: It was bad at the time. Like, this isn't me looking at it with new, like, lenses of 2026. It was bad back then.
27: Right.
28: The back and forth on the leg as you lean over the chair.
27: Tyler Cameron from The Bachelor, Jenna Dewan, formerly known as Jenna Dewan Tatum, and guys, couldn't wait to tell you this, Brooks Nader's sister.
28: She's finally doing some of the heavy lifting.
27: Put it on the tally!
28: Let's tally that bad boy.
1: It's marked up. A week from Wednesday, we get the full cast announcement.
28: And we had Maura Higgins already and Sierra Miller from reality TV, so that'll be fun.
1: Jackson Olsen, a Savannah Banana.
28: Oh, good job. And Mike, that's not your team, so you mad?
1: I am. They really needed to get a Loco Beach coconut, but instead they went with the Savannah Banana, and I am very disappointed.
28: Next year.
2: Brittany and Kendall.
27: Like, for sure. You watch those videos of, like, Elvis or the Beatles?
28: Like, people fainted all the time.
27: I know. It's like, because they literally had never even seen a hip. That's true. Very accurate.
1: They've never even seen a hip.
28: I know. They go, whoa,
27: one of them things.
28: It is funny, too, because it's, like, not that dirty of dancing, but, like, they said, oh my God, you hinge there? You can hinge there?
2: Oh my goodness, my mother, she told me these things, but only for making babies, but I didn't know she meant making babies.
26: 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My Talk 107.1. 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
26: 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My Talk 107.1. 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
28: Oh my God. We haven't even celebrated that it's Mixtape Monday.
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27: Do you think she could make it more obvious that Brittany hates this segment?
28: I don't hate doing the segment. I hate finding the songs because all of us forget until like 5 minutes before.
27: Hey, BK BFFs.
16: That's not entirely accurate.
27: Thank you. Number one, not entirely accurate. Mm-hmm. Number two, Brittany.
28: I like doing it. I do enjoy doing it. It's okay. Fun.
27: You just pick three Taylor Swift songs every time. It's fine.
28: And they said Speak Now.
16: Today.
28: I couldn't.
16: Yeah, you could have.
27: Yeah, you could have. She's
16: and
27: been in
16: And you totally didn't.
28: And she and totally redeemed herself.
16: You totally didn't. We are talking about the Minnesota State Fair, the great Minnesota get-together, as they talk about. It is the grandstand performances or any of the performances. But we're going to be reminiscing about some of our favorite performances on today's Mixtape Monday, where Brittany absolutely could have done Taylor and chose not to.
28: Yeah, I kind of, as I was saying it, I was like, I feel like they're going to prove me wrong.
16: We did. Abba Kendall kicks it off today.
27: Kendall's ready. I would like to do the first concert I ever went to. I was 17 years old, and I saw this band at the State Fair. Rascal Flatts!

0: my belt. Is this the one that I thought was a person?
1: Yeah, Britney's favorite singular one human being who sings, Rascal Flatts.
2: Yeah. She truly thought it was a one
1: thought it was
2: man.
1: A dude.
0: You guys would have been proud of me. In my Uber on Friday in Vegas, this guy was like, yeah, no, I love this fear. I went to Chenny, Chazzy, Kenny. I go, are you trying to say Kenny Chesney? And I was like, if I'm getting that right, you're way off. Oh, Chasm Kenny is what he ended up. And I go, that's not a human.
1: Not quite right.
0: But I was like, but Rascal Flatts, I love him.
1: Brittany, where are we headed next?
0: I was thinking about highs and lows. We're going to kick it off with a low. The lowest attendance for a scheduled grandstand show in recent years happened last year. It was during one of the really bad storms. It was they were replacing the Steve Miller Band. Daryl Hall said, I got this. Only 3,000 people showed up. And here is Hall & Oates.

0: about it anyway. And if you went to this concert, you are
1: in the record books.
0: In the record books, and you are the minority. Congrats. Mm-hmm. You had good seats. I hope they let you stand all right in front. 3,000 people.
1: All right, we're going to go in order here. I'm going to start back in 1969.
2: Wow.
1: And that is when these two took the stage. It's Johnny Cash and June Carter Cash with Jackson.

0: going to Jackson. I'm gonna mess around. Yeah, I'm going to Jackson. Look out, Jackson Town.
1: 1969, Johnny June.
2: So good.
3: I love his song Burn.
2: I love.
3: So depresso.
2: I love this song. I love it. Like, it's just so many weird things.
1: So great.
2: Like, what do you mean? Ever since the fire went out, is that a specific time? Is that like 4:03? Like, what do you mean? Okay.
1: Kendall, we're back over to you.
3: It's my turn, Brittany. Stop trying to trump my drink.
2: Sorry. What?
3: Buy you a drink.
2: What did you first say?
3: I don't know. Trump you a drink? Trump my turn. Oh, God.
1: Yeah.
2: Who cares? I was like, is that a turn? Was I doing that?
3: Don't read and insult at the same time.
2: I was like, am I doing that? Is it getting you sick? What is Trump your drink?
1: T-Pain.
3: Trump my turn. Oh my gosh, play the Trump card. I don't know what I was trying to say, but thank you. I meant T-Pain. Mm-hmm. Great show.
2: The year 2000, 2 years before she came, ex Tina. She broke the all-time record for the most tickets sold to a single grandstand show in 2000, selling 22,000 tickets. It's Christina.
3: Oh, thank you.
1: It's just weird when you prepare.
2: Thanks.
1: Don't do that.
2: I also missed the post.
1: A little bit, yeah.
3: Scared me.
2: This is also, she didn't even have Dirty.
1: Yeah.
2: And this is the highest selling show. Isn't that wild? Who was going to this? Everybody.
1: Everybody.
3: Brittany talking during her entire song, though? Not unusual.
2: True. If you wanna be with me. I remember my cousin came from North Dakota to this.
1: Yeah.
2: Isn't that crazy?
1: That was the height of, it was Christina versus Britney at that time.
2: Yeah.
1: That was the height of that.
2: And I don't think she was performing a lot of places, mm-hmm. so she did like the state fair tour, and like people lost their minds over that.
1: Mm. It was one of those things where I think she broke out earlier that year, and it was like she already had this on the schedule type of a thing, and she played it, and it was amazing. Mm. Most people are wondering how they possibly saw this act in 1973. It's the Brady Bunch kids.
2: What?

0: Yeah. Just at your face.
1: They kind of knew it was winding down. They knew that the Brady Bunch TV series was winding down, and they said, hey, how can we do another cash grab? Let's send the kids out and do state fairs. And that's exactly what they did.
0: I would, how much, I don't know how much you'd have to pay me to just experience this. Sorry, guys. This is my version of hell.
1: It's a sunshine day from the Brady Bunch. All right, Kendall, we got one last round to go. Where are we headed next?
2: Well, she's going to be in town on Thursday. Bonnie Raitt.

0: Certainly not her first time. She's been here a few times.
1: Mm-hmm. Mm-hmm. I love Bonnie.
0: Bonnie Raitt.
2: I'm so glad you're showcasing who is here.
1: Mm-hmm.
2: Because I wanted to showcase an artist that is also going to be here. This is this Friday.
1: Why is she doing this?
2: The one, the only, Weird Al.
3: As I walk through the valley where I harvest my grain, I take a look at my wife and realize she's very plain. But that's just perfect for an Amish like me. You know I shun fancy things like electricity. At 4:30 in the morning, I'm milking cows. Jebediah feeds the chickens and Jacob plows.
2: Fool, don't do milking cow dance. You'll regret it.
0: No, don't do that one.
3: Even Ezekiel thinks that my mind is gone.
2: Even Ezekiel. You going to this, Kendall?
3: Got a Bible in my hand.
1: That's not where I thought we were going with this, but I appreciate you.
2: I was like, she's going to be absolutely going, there, he's not coming here.
0: Julio's not coming.
1: And he's not.
2: You say, hey, guys, it's Weird Al.
0: It's Weird Al. There you go. Let's finish it out. I didn't do one that's coming this year. I'm sorry. I just did maybe the biggest star who had ever been here. Sans Taylor, of course. It's Garth.

0: 1991, Garth Brooks took the stage at the Minnesota State Fair.
1: I would love to go to a Garth Brooks concert because I just feel like men will be just wearing them tight jeans. I'm going to see everything.
0: Oh, yeah.
2: My sister went to Tim McGraw last night, kind of in the same realm, right?
0: Sure.
2: And she said, it was so fun.
1: Were there
2: so
1: just
2: wild?
1: Hot men everywhere in tight jeans?
2: Probably.
1: Even when you aren't hot, it's just like men don't wear enough tight jeans, and Garth and them bringing that out.
2: I'd like you to say tight jeans one more time.
1: Red dress. Tight jeans. Well, you guys, we did our mixtape Monday.
2: Good job, guys.
1: State Fair edition.
2: Brittany, don't ever prep again. It weirded us out, and we don't know what to do with it.
1: Thank you. I love that for me. Never prepping again. We get back. We have the one, the only, Paul Folger on the BK Show.
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3: 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Where talk is fun. My Talk 107.1, everything entertainment.
25: Okay, celebrities, unfortunately, are like us.
26: Just like us?
25: Because sometimes we do be dating people at work.
26: Ooh.
25: This is about Jimmy Kimmel and his wife, Molly.
26: Okay.
25: I didn't know this. They met while he was her boss. I know. So, it was kind of like one of those things where Jimmy Kimmel was in charge of Molly at the time, Molly McNierney. And so she was like, I didn't think he liked me at all. And he was thinking in his head, I really like her. I don't know how to show it because I'm her boss. And like, how do you make this very intentional thing?
26: And not make it sound mervy, pervy, Jimmy Kimmel. Like, I get that they're around the same age, but it still would be like, you're the boss. What are you doing?
25: That's what's so weird about the dynamic. The difference between somebody being weird is like the other person's attracted to them or not.
26: 100%. This is a lawsuit waiting to happen if it doesn't go both ways.
25: And, you know, so what happened was Jimmy Kimmel was doing like a staff meeting and he asked everybody to list their five favorite foods. So she said pizza, gnocchi, crab claws, a BLT, and chocolate chip cookies. Why does it feel like more than five? One, two, three, four, five.
26: Getting
25: that's
26: lost
25: five.
26: In the details.
25: And then 6 months later,
26: yeah,
25: Jimmy Kimmel invited her over after work and surprised her by cooking all five of those exact items.
26: Oh, that's romance.
25: But like, you waited a while too. So he like waited on that. And Molly was like, I immediately recognized this romantic intentions in that moment, noting that she was both excited and nervous because he was her boss.
26: Yeah.
25: They kept their relationship quiet for a few months. Side note, I'm sure everybody knew. And Molly was like, I was so nervous about disrupting the work dynamic, especially in a male-dominated writer's room. And then they eventually got engaged in 2012. And married in 2013. Now they have two kids together. But I went, ooh, I did not realize she was like a writer on his show.
26: To be clear, Brittany has approached me multiple times here at the BK show, but I'm married and we're equals, so it's fine.
25: I'm like, what's your favorite food? And you said, all food.
26: All of them. So she made me all of them. With extra protein. Have you ever had an office romance, Brittany?
25: I don't know if it wasn't in an office. I don't know. Yeah, I was going to say, like, I have, like, very informally at a time. Nobody, never at a somebody who was my boss. Mm-hmm. I had somebody who, like, the dynamic probably shouldn't have happened.
26: Yeah. Oh.
25: But they weren't in my, like, line of...
26: Management?
25: Command, yeah.
26: The chain of command.
25: Chain of command.
26: She's getting so red right now, Mike.
4: She's going to a place of pulling out the flow charts here to try to explain this. Like, what are you talking about?
25: To be honest, I've had two times. Like, I'm like, that's what I mean.
4: But he was over here, and it doesn't trickle down to me.
25: And it never worked out for me. Not even close. One should have never happened. And the second one should have never happened. I'm, like, playing out both these scenarios in my head and realizing they're both problematic, and I'm realizing it real time. Not shockingly enough, I was always a subordinate. It never affected anything, I don't think.
26: Well, that's how she didn't get fired.
25: Right? I guess it's true of, like, my work ethic is here or there. It's touch and go. Like, I'm shocked I'm not sleeping with you to keep this job.
26: Again, she's trying.
25: That just keeps her flattered. But yeah, how about you?
26: Oh, yeah. I mean, I've only been in love three times. One of those boys was somebody I worked with at Stella's Fish Cafe.
25: Okay, then those don't count. I've had
26: restaurants. No, that's it. I mean, but think about it. My professional career, I've mostly been married.
25: Yeah.
26: You know what I mean? Or like with my...
25: Because restaurants don't count.
26: That's all I have. I mean, my only big kid job after that, I like shortly later met Jordan. Yeah. And it was the Fox Sports North girls. I wasn't like hooking up with the girls.
25: Of the Fox Sports North girls. Mike, have you dated anyone at work?
4: Oh, for again, to not talking about Stockholm Syndrome and people you worked with in a restaurant setting, then no, definitely not.
25: Because restaurant...
4: But no, prior to that, yes, I started working at my folks' restaurant when I was like 12 and did until I was 19. So, yeah.
26: There were some dalliances?
4: Couple of relationships in there. Well, if you want to call it that.
25: Dances with the
26: devil. You want to clarify when this was in your life? Or no. You keep that close to that?
4: Specific? Is a date?
26: I rarely. Mike.
4: Call letters, maybe?
26: Second this for me, Mike. I hope you guys caught that. How often do you see Brittany Hagen flustered?
4: Not very. She's turning shades of red I'd never seen before.
25: I was in Vegas. I got burnt. I didn't get burnt. I never burned.
26: She got burnt from this segment.
25: I'm burnt. Yeah, like I look back and I wouldn't advise him. Especially here's a fun fact about like being now in these positions. Like radio or military. So if we're going to pick two, that's where it came from. is I would never be the reverse. I would never be the one with the higher rank or the job or with the show and
26: period ever. We would never.
25: I would like.
26: No, I meant more like we'll just never be there.
25: I mean, I could. See, I could.
26: The way things are going for us, I don't think so.
25: We have a little bit of. My picture's on some wall out there.
26: Come on.
25: I don't know who's technically we're in charge of. I don't think anybody.
26: Nobody. We've learned. Nobody.
25: I've been like trying to yell at somebody at some point and nobody will get me a GD coffee around here.
26: No.
25: Yeah, but I can't imagine being attracted to that dynamic of like the one who has the upper, I don't want to call it upper hand.
26: But it is. It is the upper hand.
25: Yeah.
26: It totally is. Hey. Never Mike, never Kai, never Bodie. It seems weird to put my infants in this scenario.
25: Yeah. Yeah.
26: Either way. But like it's almost always men.
25: Some man.
26: It's always some man with some young girl who's like, that's I want to do well.
25: The
26: I
25: restaurant.
26: I guess I'll just like kind of go with it.
25: The restaurant one, you always knew the manager was dating some waitress.
26: Mm.
25: The manager, the one who's like the shift leader, the manager was always dating some young waitress. And you're like, run, Kathy. There was a Kathy at my work that... Stating the, he was like, you're like, he's a nerd. You just don't realize it because you like think he's cool around.

0: kind of energy.
1: No, it doesn't feel your vibe.
0: No, but like I think that it's so funny because if when it works, it works. There's nothing like wrong with it.
1: Mm-hmm.
0: But I just now where I'm at in life, I can't imagine if our show, we went to a bigger station and we like had interns under like and start dating an intern.
1: It'd be so weird.
0: So weird.
1: Be like, if I think you would, if a young,
0: you would slap me if I was like,
1: I would.
0: I'm dating one of our promotions interns.
1: Was that good?
0: Such a good slap.
1: Was that good, Mike?
2: That was really good.
1: Thank you.
0: Don't bend the wrist.
1: Sorry. No, I meant like I met with my mouth.
0: Oh, okay. Yeah. Great sound effects.
1: I meant with my mouth. Okay. Hey, before we go, you do need to play this video for me about Zendaya. Can you please do it? Because you've been talking about this funny Zendaya thing all day.
0: Oh my God, I'm dying. Okay, this girl is the most media trained girl ever. Even at age 14, she was asked about, oh my God, I never got the actual video from Mike.
2: I got you.
0: This was resurfaced from when Zendaya was 14 years old and making the rounds for some Disney thing. Here's her talking about Justin Bieber.
3: I mean, I'm not obsessed or anything like that, but I think he's an amazing artist and he's, you know, chosen the right path.
0: Isn't it so good?
1: I think he's chosen the right path.
0: I'll find the longer one, too, because at some point she's like, they're like, are you excited? Who do you think you're going to meet? He's like, I probably will meet him tonight. It was like so stupid. So, and it was so amazing because she was already media trained Zendaya.
1: Yeah.
0: And they're like, are you a believer? She goes, yes, I think he's very talented. It was so funny.
1: You could play that audio with so many things we talk about. Like, you want me to pretend I know anything about the Real Housewives?
0: I want to hear it again.
2: I was trying to find the other longer.
0: Oh, no. Play the one. Okay, ready? I'm going to ask, hey, Zendaya, like, what do you think about the Real Housewives of Salt Lake City this year?
3: I mean, I'm not obsessed or anything like that, but I think he's an amazing artist and he's, you know, chosen the right path.
1: Thank you, Zendaya.
0: Thanks, Zendaya. We appreciate it.
1: We got to keep that for something.
0: It's so good.
4: So what's new?
5: Well, thanks for asking. I've been rewatching this old HBO show.
4: At the fair, you weirdo. At my talk.
5: Oh, right. Well, as always, new merch for all the shows. You should check out the Blinded by the Item sleep mask. It's your first chance to see the new morning show live. That's fun. Jason and Colleen will be out there every weekday except for Labor Day. Same with Bradley and Dawn and BK. And here's something different from last year. 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
14: Welcome back to the BK Show, where we like to hurt our own feelings. We're both millennials.
15: Yep.
14: Mike's a millennial. Our producer, Mike, is also a millennial. Just a bunch of millennial heads hanging out. Well, I found this list of things that millennials love that are no longer cool. And as somebody who is just in Vegas with a lot of young people around them, it's really easy to hurt our feelings. They did, continuously.
15: It's okay. At least you're not a millennial, right?
14: Because I am Gen Z.
16: I believe that you believe that you're Gen Z.
17: I am Gen Z.
14: Thank you.
15: Thank you, Robert Pattinson.
14: So here we go. Gen Z decided these 10 millennial trends are no longer cool. Taking photos of your food and posting it online.
15: Excuse me, doesn't everybody do that?
14: I did take a picture of somebody cutting up. They did like the omasaki or whatever. Yeah. They did like the pre-meal for, and I did find myself, there was two moments. He was cutting up a giant piece of tuna. I didn't post it, but I took a video of it. And then another one where he took wasabi because like it's not a, like, and he was grinding it up.
15: Oh, see, Food porn is a thing, people.
14: It was so good.
15: Like, get with the program.
14: I don't post a lot of my food. You post a lot of your food?
15: I will on a story, or if I have...
14: So your Instagram story, like
15: my
14: disappears.
15: My Instagram story, thank you. Or if, like, if I do a, what do you call that?
14: Carousel.
15: Carousel. I was like, not a curation. What am I trying to say? Carousel. I'll do it. Like, this is the week. Because it needs to have variety. People want to know what I ate.
14: The phrase... People want to know what I ate is the bleakest.
15: I know. When it's coming out of your
14: saying,
15: mouth.
14: Yeah, you hear
15: and you're
14: that.
15: Like, yeah, maybe I shouldn't post the food.
14: Let me tell you.
15: Okay.
14: The phrase, I did a thing. So posting it, like you like jumping off a building, you know, not like jumping to death, but like bungee jumping.
15: To be clear.
14: Or like showing a cute purse you bought. I did a thing.
15: I've never said that. I definitely have a video that go, I did a thing. I started a Substack. I remember saying and going, that's so cringy. And I say that in the video, that's so cringy. But I did do a thing.
14: I did a thing. I'm so literal about usually my captions. I'm like, went to Vegas, wore 13 outfits. Here they are.
15: I did a thing of Vegas.
14: I don't even have many nuances. Or it's such a reference, like a deep cut reference. You wouldn't get it anyways.
15: You wouldn't even get it.
14: Like, no, I mean, like, it's like housewife lore. Mm. Skinny jeans. They are saying, Gen Z is saying, this is so out. Millennials, let them go. Gen Z's. Somebody said it reminds them of Gru from Despicable Me. Yeah. Especially because a lot of us are, like, top heavy and then have those skinny legs sticking out.
15: Just wait till your metabolism stops working, Gen Z.
14: Let me tell you, in Vegas, not one girly was wearing skinny jeans.
15: It's because it was hot.
14: But they were wearing giant oversized pants everywhere.
15: Listen, I fit in Colombia. They only wear skinny jeans. And I'm always like...
14: They're just behind like 10 years
15: so
14: on fashion.
15: It's hot there. But that's because they all got big butts. And they're like, show it off. Show it off. I feel that.
14: Saying LOL out loud. Somebody online just said, just laugh. Don't say lol. It feels like you're mocking me. I write lol all the time.
15: Okay, lol.
14: Okay, well.
15: We will never stop using exclamation points and LOL. We will not stop.
14: And it's true. Most of the time I'm not laughing, but like I want them to know. And it's usually a joke on me where I'm like, I just hit my car, lol.
15: Yeah.
14: Because I want them to know I'm okay.
15: Like, hey, we're all in on the joke together. Mm-hmm. It's fine.
14: Should I just send like a tongue out?
15: Sorry, millennials want you to feel welcome.
14: Here, Kendall, this is an attack on you.
15: They're all an attack on me, Brittany. Haven't you noticed?
14: Open toe shoes.
15: I like when my footsies can breathe.
14: I do. Listen, I have giant clogs on today. So, like, my toesies are out in this world. But I will say this. It blows my mind that you wear flip-flops, period, dot. No arch support. No arch support.
15: I'm wearing Archie's flip-flops, though. That says it in the name.
14: There's nothing there, and you know it.
15: Brittany,
14: if you can bend the arch support, that's not support, doll.
15: That's a really sad way to look at it, but it's right.
11: That's a flex. If I wear the wrong pair of shoes for 3 days in a row, I start having foot pain. So if you can rock those shoes and not have foot pain, congratulations.
14: He also has a different hip, seven different knees. So it's surprising that you rock flip-flops.
11: Bionic on the lower half at this point.
15: You guys are actually saying a lot of things that make sense right now, and I should maybe look into my footwear.
14: Yeah.
15: Like, I've got ankle problems all of a sudden. Never had those before.
14: Wearing flip-flops is wild to me. And again... Yeah, they don't look good, but also.
15: Why is this an attack? Why is this listed 10 Kendall trends?
14: 10 things I hate about you.
15: That Brittany says are no longer cool.
14: Brittany, why is this a Word document, not a website? Here are things that Gen Z, us Gen Zers.
16: I believe that you believe that you're Gen Z.
17: I am Gen Z.
14: So Gen Z says millennial trends that are no longer cool. Monochromatic furniture.
15: Who has that?
14: I don't know. Not me. Not most people with kids. Like all one color of like all the things.
15: What? Are they trying to like beige?
14: They said monochrome furniture.
15: I don't get that one.
14: Am I thinking this is the different thing that it is? I'm just thinking one color throughout the whole house, right?
15: I just hear chrome.
14: Monochrome furniture. I don't know what that. Well, either way. Okay.
15: We would like to argue that that's not true.
14: The term adulting. That was another thing Gen Z says is out. Millennials say, I'm fine with letting, I don't care. We can let go of adults.
11: Because they're not adults yet.
15: Yeah.
11: We'll be saying it too shortly.
14: Fun fact, us Gen Zers are adults now.
15: Brittany.
16: I believe that you believe that you're Gen Z.
17: I am Gen Z.
14: Side parts in your hair. I have no control what my hair does. I've acknowledged that. I will continue to acknowledge that. I have like 14 colics in my hair. It's why I can never get it to like do a slick pony.
15: I did a middle part for a while and it was fun.
14: Yeah.
15: But she doesn't want to be there. She wants to flip. I will flip. It's the big sis hair flip. I thought that this was okay now. Also, then you can see my one half of my face. This is my side of my face that I take the photos from. This is my photogenic side. It needs to be open.
14: You have thought that when in years, I can't stress enough, my hair does exactly what it wants to do when it wants to do it. And it was 108 degrees in Vegas, and I was like, my hair does not know how to be. It's barely existing.
11: Hey, Gen Z, just be happy you have hair. Okay, Gen Z?
14: Mike's been attacked.
15: Now you know how I felt this whole list, Mike.
11: I get it. I get it.
15: Thank you.
14: Another thing that Gen Z says millennials is so out. High-waisted jeans. Now, I do have to say this is where we're at. It's the wild, wild west of jeans. You should wear whatever jeans you want. I love that you can wear. I have big jeans. I have little jeans. I have low-rise. I have high-rise. I have the in-between. It is, you wear whatever jeans you want.
15: This is so weird because I thought that, like, when we go to a college campus, they all wear those high-ish jeans. Not like the full high that we had back in college.
14: Yeah. We could, like support no your boobs rise. On.
15: These ain't no low-rise pants that they're wearing.
14: They're selling a lot of low-rise now.
15: Which is fine. I'm happy for this.
14: I was just going to say, too, Minnesota colleges aren't exactly the college. I mean, like, I don't think they're the ones buying the newest of the new. You know what I mean? College vibe is also, like, I'm wearing
15: like, I could be offended, jeans. But I'm not, like, cause I agree with you.
14: Yeah. I don't mean it in a bad way. I think you should be concentrating on your like life instead of having endless money to go buy new jeans.
15: Boring.
14: And finally, people who do the Jim Carrey face are automatically cringy. They tend to be stuck in the 90s and refuse to grow up. It's unoriginal, makes people feel uncomfortable. Let Jim Carrey do it. No one else. It's embarrassing for you and your friends. End quote.
15: That was aggressive. I don't know what face they're referring to.
11: Actually, that was really good.
15: I really wish you guys could have seen what the hell I just experienced. I'm so glad at least Mike was here for it.
14: I'm so glad they can't. Alrighty then. Like
15: this whole,
14: kind of vibe.
15: This whole list attacked me other than Jim Carrey.
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14: You're listening to My Talk 107.1, the Brittany and Kendall show. Oh, we lost a superstar, an icon, a legend. Dolly Parton has passed away at 80 years old.
15: This was announced by Brian, her loving nephew. He's kind of been in charge of the estate for a long time now. And it is everywhere. You have to live under a rock. Or maybe you're like a lot. Actually, could be like a lot of people going, I just got in the car. What did you just say? Yes, Dolly Parton, who we knew had been battling illness for some time now. She'd made several cancellations, like Brittany mentioned earlier, very unlike her.
14: She's a workhorse. She's always been a workhorse. She's like the type that like would show up to everything. It's why her career went the way it did.
15: Yeah. We want to talk a little bit about said career, because I think in general, everybody knows a little bit about Dolly Parton's story. She was born in the Appalachians. She lived in a house she was the fourth out of 12 siblings. Her daddy was a sharecrop farmer. Her mom stayed at home because, 12 siblings.
14: She was poor. She was
15: really poor. They had nothing.
14: Yeah.
15: They said that when she was born, infamously, her dad traded for the doctor a bag of cornmeal because they had nothing.
14: Yeah.
15: For him to come up and deliver Dolly. And she's like, we had nothing. But like, she's like, honestly, we were happy. And her mom would sing these old church hymns and like Appalachian songs, and that's how Dolly started singing and learning how to play guitar and like playing, just like patting things on her with her fingers, later her fingernails, infamous 9-to-5 way that she came up with that, with her artificial fingernail tapping. But what I think gets lost sometime because of the Dolly lore is just what she did in country music. She was inducted in the Country Music and Rock and Roll Hall of Fames later on in her career. But she was the top-ranking female singer on country radio from 1967 to 1993.
14: And I didn't know this until today. I didn't realize also she's the most honored female country performer of all time. Like, not only, like, these top songs, but, like, she has more awards than any other female country performer ever.
15: Right? Like, 25 number one country singles. That's an insane number. Yeah, people are like, oh, yeah, well, she's been around forever. That don't mean anything. A lot of people have been around forever, and that doesn't mean that they came up with that many number one hits.
14: Like, listen to this sentence. She holds 41 career top 10 country albums.
15: 41.
14: And 110 career charted singles. Like, what? What do you mean?
15: It's so wild. It's, and I think too, all of it really, she really blew up on the Porter Wagoner show.
14: Mm-hmm.
15: And if you ever listen to a Dolly Parton audiobook or like read a book by her, you know how much the Porter Wagoner show helped skyrocket, launch her career after 7 years there, but also how hard it was for her because Porter Wagoner saw the girl that he hired as, quote, the girl singer.
14: Yeah.
15: Was becoming way more famous than him.
14: And the thing is, too, is like you can hear her music and go, hey, that's great. That's fun country music. Mm-hmm. But it is something to see her.
15: Yes.
14: Seeing her and then, God forbid, you give her the mic and she shows her personality because then you have everything. Because it's the singing, it's the look, and it's the personality. Like she has all three of those in spades, like in a way that I've never seen anybody else have.
15: It is so, it's incredibly impressive. And she, I think what, we all know the song, I Will Always Love You, because of Whitney Houston. Yeah. It was Dolly's song first. It actually hit number one a couple of times, I think in the 70s and 80s, Dolly's version, and then she sold it to Whitney. And Dolly always said, and people were like, oh, does that make you sad? She was always like, oh, hell no. She sang the hell out of my song.
14: She always is like, it made me money.
15: It made me a lot of money.
14: But and she even talked about, I remember in an interview about her writing it, and she's like, yeah, that one didn't take long to write. No, it's pretty simple. I was like, the what do you mean? The thing that probably has made you a million times, a couple times over.
15: Right?
14: Didn't, ah, no. She's like, I don't know how long it took, but it was pretty quick.
15: And it was about Porter Wagoner.
14: Yeah.
15: And I think so many people think it's a traditional love song. Like, they never had a romantic relationship. He was quite a bit older than her, and like we said, contentious. Who knows if he wanted it to be more?
14: Yeah.
15: It was the 60s. I'm sure it came up.
14: If you think about that song, it really is giving like far away, like I will, like I love that journey for you vibes. I will always love you, but like not near you really. Like,
15: right?
14: Good luck on your journey. And it's funny because it's like the number one wedding song too. People love that song.
15: I know. And it's like you hear about like Dolly, and we know that she wrote Jolene and 9 to 5 on the same day, right? But you think about how she talked about, like, she wrote over 3,000 songs in her lifetime. 3,000 songs. That is prolific. That is a word that you can use to describe that. And she said, if I couldn't, like, I can't stop. She's like, it's almost like a tick at this point in my life. If I don't have somewhere to put this out, she's like, I'd be writing on trains, planes, and automobiles. I'm in the bathroom. It doesn't matter. Like, it needs to come out.
14: It's so true. And, like, you know, obviously, the Taylor Swift of it all is like when you have these people that just can't stop writing. I think Lin-Manuel is the same way. It's like it doesn't even matter. Like it's nice that they're also making a lot of money, but I don't think people like that have a choice. Like when you're that creative and need to get that out of you, it's like that just has to happen.
15: Mm-hmm. You were saying earlier today, Mike, that the news about Dolly Parton's passing broke while you guys were on air. And it was like the phone lines immediately lit up because people love Dolly.
11: Yeah, so many people reacting, and they're obviously sending us a bunch of emails, and we can't wait to get to your calls a little bit later on today. But yeah, it was like, I thought, did something happen? Are we off the air? Like, yeah. It was one of those things where it's just like lit up, and normally that only happens when, I don't know, somebody accidentally says a bad word, or we're off the air at the time.
15: Yeah.
11: But I was like, what's going on? And I clearly found out right after the show, but it's remarkable. I don't know how many people not only were impacted by her, but nobody has anything negative to really say about her.
14: No, ever. And a big thing that wasn't even really promoted around her was her philanthropy is so extensive.
15: Yes.
14: A lot of people know about the Imagination Library, but you might not even know that that actually is Dolly. I don't know how many times when I was pregnant, they're like, make sure you sign up for the Imagination Library. What that is you get a free book every month if you enroll your kid to that until they turn 5.
15: Mm-hmm.
14: So,
15: and anyone can do it.
14: Anyone can do it. What is that? 62? Wait,
15: I'm not doing
14: 60,
15: that.
14: Math. I think it's 60 books.
15: That's amazing.
14: It's amazing. Am I smart?
15: Yes, so, Brittany.
14: And then another thing is, during 2020, I don't care how you feel about the vaccine, but I'll tell you this. Dolly was like, I'm giving money to anybody who can get me back on these streets.
15: Mm-hmm.
14: She gave so much money to a bunch of universities to talk about funding different vaccines, and especially during 2020.
15: Yeah.
14: And then on top of it, so many there. I can't even tell you. The list goes on and on. I kept trying to get deep dives. I couldn't. The list wouldn't stop growing. Fort Sanders Medical Center. She gave $500,000 to. Very under, like, was not promoted. Like, this is all they put out somewhere. They're like, side note, Dolly Parton gave this much. This wasn't like a, hey, come look at me thing. Yeah. That's why it's so hard to find. Salvation Army, Cancer Research, Save the Music Foundation. She randomly gave this Eagle Mountain Sanctuary in 91 so much money that they're like, we named the whole building after her. To help preserve bald eagles.
15: Yeah.
14: Like, she was so passionate about anything she was passionate. She's like, I'll let my money do the talking, and I don't have to sit and tell everybody.
15: Mm-hmm.
14: And that's, you don't see that in our business.
15: No, you don't. And I think that you hit the nail on the head, Brittany, with the humble of her. She started Imagination Library because her daddy couldn't read.
14: Yeah.
15: Like, and she said, I just saw how hard that was for him. How hard and embarrassing, like in a way that wasn't his fault.
14: She's, and I don't want to misquote her, but there was an interview she did where they're like, why? And you, like you said, she mentioned her daddy, and she's like, no kid should every kid should have access to books. It was something along those lines.
15: Right.
14: And you're like, that's amazing. And you found a way to do it. I mean, I believe that's true, but what a creative way. And I can't tell, it's such a normal thing for when a woman is pregnant for someone to be like, oh, sign them up for Imagination Library. And again, not sign them up for Dolly Parton's book fund. You know what I mean? Yeah. It was called Imagination Library. She's like, this will be fine. I'll just call it this.
15: Yeah. Yeah. I think it all circles back to Dolly Parton's compassion and empathy. Like, her legacy in her music is that. I mean, I pulled up some song lyrics from her song In the Good Old Days. I've seen daddy's hands break open and bleed, and I've seen him work till he's stiff as a board. I've seen mama lying in suffering and sickness and a doctor we couldn't afford, but it was the good old days when things were bad. And like the coat of many colors, it was all about how her mama made her this coat and she was so proud, and then kids made fun of her. And she continued to like write about that until a children's book was written to teach kids empathy and compassion and kindness. Like, that is her legacy.
14: And I think it's really important we mention Carl Dean. We're talking about Dolly Parton. She passed away at the age of 80. Carl Dean was the love of her life. They were married for nearly 60 years. And
15: wild.
14: I don't think it is a coincidence that when he passed away about a year ago, that this happens all the time
15: when partners.
14: It broke her heart.
15: Mm-hmm.
14: And that, you know, I think that was such an interesting relationship because we didn't get to see it.
15: No.
14: And I think there's something to that. I think it's like Dolly Parton is one of those people in this world who had it all. She got to have her big hair and her big nails and come out in those streets and then come back to her husband, Carl Dean, who she was madly in love with. And they had their life that we only know from small clips of her mentioning how much she loved Carl Dean. And one of the things she said is, Carl and I spent many wonderful years together. Words can't do justice to the love we shared for over 60 years.
15: And they met at like a laundromat when she was 18. Like, it is the most Dolly Parton thing.
14: She had big bloomers out, and she was like, oh, like weird bras that were hanging in somewhere.
15: And like, he was hot. Like, because the only photos we have of Carl Dean are when he was younger.
14: He better have been, you know.
15: He was 5'9". You know, the one thing that she didn't have was children, right? And like, you brought up Carl Dean, so made me think of this. And she got asked about it often, and we'll never really know why Dolly Parton chose not to have kids.
14: Yeah.
15: But people were always like, you care so much about children. You write these books. You have this Imagination Library. Do you ever want your own? Are you going to slow down? And she always was really, she would avoid it.
14: Yeah.
15: Really, really well. She would kind of circumnavigate the conversation. And then eventually it did come forward like, listen, I feel like everyone who loves me is my children, and I want to devote my life to that and not just my own.
14: And I think that's really interesting because you're right. We'll never know.
15: No.
14: They could be, you never know what that, or, you know, we never wanted them or whatever. Or like you said, you know, I came from 12 kids. Maybe that was something where you go, I don't.
15: Yeah.
14: Or, you know, she's so close with her nephew. Like, we'll never know. And that's what's really cool about Dolly Parton is, I think that is a lesson, is like, you get to keep, in a world of social media and putting everything out there, keep some stuff near and dear to your, like, that you don't have to put out in the world. Like, have your Carl Dean, have your stuff. And Dolly Parton, you really were that girl, and we just adore you. We're going to be talking about you again at 4:30. If anybody wants to message in, I've got so many people writing in. Send it to the BK, or The BK Show at mytalk1071.com. Throw it on our socials. I have a big old Facebook question, all the things. So
15: maybe we'll read a couple. We have so many. Let's maybe read a couple of them right when we get back.
14: Okay, sounds good. Yeah. And I have a really cute video of her, too, about her talking about what she modeled her look after.
15: We'll do it. We love Dolly.
14: Why not? We'll be back on the BK Show.
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3: I can't have extremely hot guy around me. 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
15: 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And they're like, I'm 36.
3: 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What do you mean?
15: I don't know.
3: 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I'm just going to say it.
15: What?
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15: Do you have a fever?
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30: Did you know you might be part of the 75% of Americans who think they waste less food than they actually do? 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
1: You're listening to Brittany and Kendall, and Dolly Parton has passed away at the age of 80. We are definitely, we are all experiencing, I think, a massive loss, because I don't know anyone who doesn't think Dolly is delightful in whatever way.
2: Yeah. Yeah.
1: It can and be like you and you love the music so much. Mm-hmm. Me, I just love the spunk and straight talk, a 1991 movie that nobody knows existed.
2: I think, too, like, this isn't just opinion. This is fact that she's so beloved. We talk sometimes about a Q score. It's basically, it's a percentage or a quotient, hence why it's given Q, that indicates the amount of people who, like, have heard of a celebrity and consider them, like, one of their favorites. So The Rock has a really high Q score. Dolly, for decades, was number one.
1: Yeah.
2: So, like, it's not just opinion that she's super well-loved. This has just been proven time and time again by analytics.
1: It's so funny, and I have this clip I want to play for us. She was on 60 Minutes, and they're talking about her look. And there's something about this, and I know it seems superficial, like the way somebody dresses up and the way they model their vibe after. But there is something about this. This is both unachievable and relatable that I think defines why she's so likable. Here's Dolly Parton on 60 Minutes.
0: The woman that I was most impressed with when I was a little girl was the town tramp, but I didn't know what that meant. This woman had the yellow peroxide hair, she had the red nails, the red lipstick, the beautiful eyes, the high heels, short skirt, and I thought she was the prettiest thing I'd ever seen. And whoever I was with say, oh, she ain't nothing but trash. And I make the joke, and I would say, well, that's what I'm going to be when I grow up, meaning that's how I want to look.
3: When you started out with whatever you want to call it, that look, did people really get the wrong idea in the sense that they didn't know that beneath that look there is maybe one of the smartest women around?
0: Well, I certainly got hit on a lot, and a lot of men thought I was as silly as I looked, I guess. You know, I look like a woman, but I think like a man. And in this world of business, that has helped me a lot, because by the time they think that I don't know what's going on, I done got the money and gone.
1: So good.
2: I done got the money and
1: gone. Is so good.
2: So good. And that was who she was. Like, yeah. I don't really care what you have to say about me.
1: Yeah.
2: I'm just going to do what I want to do and spread a little love.
1: Like, I want to look this way, but it doesn't hurt that you are going to not think that I have a game plan.
2: Right.
1: And so I'll giggle.
2: You know, it was funny. My growing up, one of my favorite Dollyisms was, I'm not offended by the dumb blonde jokes because I know I'm not dumb and I'm not blonde, right?
1: Like, so good.
2: So good. And when I was interviewing for jobs, like even internships in college, my whole family loved Dolly and the little dorky-isms that she had. My mom had a coffee table book of it, so we'd read them all the time.
1: Totally.
2: And my dad said, you know, let your smile get you in the door, but have your brains keep you there.
1: Yeah.
2: And he said, he's like Dolly, you know, and I was like, that it's so true. Like, use what you got. Use whatever tools you want. Like, look at me. But here, I'm going to stay here.
1: And it's funny how, like, because as soon as we came in, I was like, there are like 3 or 4 interviews that stick with me all the time. And I threw it out on my Facebook. I was like, tell me something that stuck with you. Like, what do you love about Dolly? And Michelle, one of our BFFs of the show, she wrote, I heard an interview with her once where she was talking about how her tiny, tiny waist, and she said, things don't grow in the shade, and she was referencing her large boobs. And Michelle wrote, that's the memory just lives in my brain rent-free, because it's so witty and
2: it's
1: so
2: funny.
1: And you have to stop and go, oh, that's so stupid funny.
2: And these poor interviewers, you have to think about it for a second.
1: Oh,
2: so
1: yeah.
2: If you're not on it, you're like, oh, I missed the joke.
1: It's so good.
2: If only Dolly was some of these clips, you're like, she would have been so crazy TikTok famous.
1: She would. Well,
2: like, you know what I mean? Like, even more. Like, you just think about the way that we probably don't even have most of what she said because it happened before there was a way to capture it as quickly as we do now. Speaking of something that she said, Andrea wrote on my Instagram, when I toured her bus at Dollywood, they told us that Dolly was 5'1", but she wouldn't get off the bus until she was 5'7". So between heels and hair, she needed to gain 6 feet. Like 6 inches, I mean. Like, she, like, that was her thing.
1: Lisa, one of our listeners, we're talking about Dolly Parton, who's passed away today at age 80. She said that Lisa wrote that she didn't take herself too seriously and she was the first to make a joke about herself. You know what? Mm-hmm. It's something very special about that person who wants everyone in on the joke, and they know that if they're not going to get offended by it, they might as well be the first one to make it. And making it just changes the vibe of the room.
2: Yeah.
1: When you're like, I know what I look like. Yeah. It's ridiculous. I love it.
2: It's fine. It's Don't worry about it. Melanie said her favorite song was 9 to 5. Happily sang my heart out as the 45 record played when I was a kid. Whenever Dolly was on TV for any reason, singing, telling a story, acting, being interviewed, you just stopped what you were doing, sat up a little taller, and paid attention. She was so engaging and a complete light in this world.
1: You're so right. Doug wrote in, I think she's unique, as there doesn't seem to be a single person on the planet who doesn't think she's awesome. Like, it is true. Like, we mm-hmm. talked about just how likable. I don't know many people who are like, I hate Dolly Parton.
2: I don't know anybody who, like, actually says they hate Dolly Parton.
1: It's giving, no, you hate yourself.
2: Yeah. Like, what do you mean?
1: But even those people like Dolly Parton. Like, I think more people hate themselves than they hate Dolly Parton.
2: It's wild.
1: It's crazy, especially in a polarizing world.
2: Mm-hmm. This one reminded me of you, Brittany, because of your love for her movies. Carrie, my friend Carrie, said, the movie Rhinestone with Dolly and Sylvester Stallone is my comfort movie, and I can recite the movie and sing the songs like The Little Mermaid. Like, just know them all.
1: And that's so funny. I can't stop talking to my sister about Straight Talk. Straight Talk was this silly movie where Dolly Parton was picked off the, like, the streets to be this advice columnist when they pretend she had some degree in psychology, where people would call in and she was like... And there's a point where this guy calls her out and like, what college you go to? And she's like, I went to Screw You. And I cracked me up. And they all went, oh, like, how dare she? And she's like, you know who made up the saying, let sleeping dogs lay? A dog. And to this day, like, I want to say that all the time in no context. And yeah. It's a movie that, like, I don't know why we watched all the time. And we thought it was so funny. And this iconic woman who would just go around. And it reminds me of my grandma Marie Cluck, who would do that same thing, would be like, and I told that person. You're like, oh my God, who, grandma? You're crazy for that.
2: Why? Oh, so good. No, go ahead.
1: Lindsay wrote in, I love that she had woman's strength, no shame. I knew her music, but I remember when I was little that people made fun of her boobs. I hated that people were mean, but she stood up and was her. Yes. And, hey, led the world for confidence in many women to do what they want to do to feel good in their body. I love that, Lindsay. So true. Yes. Abby wrote in that the millions of books she gave away, isn't that so true? I mean, I'd love to see the amount of books that actually...
2: Yeah, I think at one point she said, if I could be remembered for books and not looks in 100 years, I'd be happy. And I'm like, yep, that checks out, you know, because, I mean, that's the looks were things that she knew. People knew her for so much. And she's like, but I'd like you to remember this.
1: It does make me go, that's BS, because they say things like looks will fade. Didn't.
2: Nope.
1: That mother trucker. Like, mm-hmm. What do you mean looks can fade? Like, she looks to this day. Dolly was out doing that. Halftime Super Bowl
2: in 2023.
1: That was not that long ago, guys.
2: I know.
1: Wearing a Dallas Cowboy cheerleading outfit.
2: I know.
1: Okay. Luann wrote in, many things made Dolly special. Her talent, business savvy, her philanthropy, and the commitment, finance she instills in women.
2: Yes.
1: Jamie wrote, Dolly led by example on how to love everyone. She was a huge supporter of the LGBTQ+ community.
2: Mm-hmm. I think a lot of people wrote that they loved 9 to 5 and Jolene, two yep. big songs. Phil wrote in, Forever a Hard Candy Christmas, her Christmas album, as it filled the house with all the smells. Could not agree more. Loved that Christmas, like, still love that Christmas album.
1: Megan, I think, really nailed this. Megan wrote in, shameless and classy at the same time. And then wrote, maybe I should write unapologetic rather than shameless. And I'm like, no, I think she would appreciate shameless and classy.
2: Why not?
1: And then Pinky wrote in, her smile and genuine laugh. Isn't that funny? Like, we love hearing her laugh. Mm-hmm. I have like three funny interviews we're going to be playing at 4:30 here in just 30 minutes from now. And one of them, she talks about I don't even know what year this is from, but she talks about if she was a man, she'd be a drag queen.
2: Yeah.
1: And you know how crazy that was, especially because, like, her main finances were from probably a community that wasn't really down with all of that.
2: Right.
1: And at a time and year, we're all like, I'm sorry, what?
2: Mm-hmm.
1: She's like, if I was a man, I'd just be a drag queen. Like, that's the flippancy of that, of like, I am who I am no matter what. And I just,
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0: Welcome back. You're listening to My Talk 107.1. We've got a lot of Dolly clips, and I'm so excited to get to them. We're going to be talking Dolly Parton again at 4:30 and 5. So right now we're talking Dolly Parton. That means if you have a phone, if you want to talk Dolly, give us a call, 651-641-1071. That's 651-641-1071. That could be your favorite Dolly memory, your favorite Dolly song, anything you want to talk, we are here to listen. You can also email us at the BK show at mytalk1071.com. Okay.
1: Yes.
0: Let's do a clip of first Dolly on 60 Minutes and what she based her whole look around.
2: The woman that I was most impressed with when I was a little girl was the town tramp, but I didn't know what that meant. This woman had the yellow peroxide hair. She had the red nails, the red lipstick, the beautiful eyes, the high heels, short skirt. And I thought she was the prettiest thing I'd ever seen. And whoever I was with say, oh, she ain't nothing but trash. And I make the joke and I would say, well, that's what I'm going to be when I grow up. Meaning that's how I want to look.
3: When you started out with whatever you want to call it, that look, did people really get the wrong idea in the sense that they didn't know that beneath that look there is maybe one of the smartest women around?
2: Well, I certainly got hit on a lot, and a lot of men thought I was as silly as I looked, I guess. You know, I look like a woman, but I think like a man. And in this world of business, that has helped me a lot, because by the time they think that I don't know what's going on, I done got the money and gone.
0: I love that. It, like, defines everything that we like about her. Like,
1: I done got the money and gone.
0: We've got a caller again. Give us a call, 651-641-1071. Lori, tell us your favorite Dolly memory.
4: Well, I'll tell you what. I grew up out in the country in the 60s, and the only two channels we could get were CBS and NBC, but NBC was pretty snowy. So every Saturday, the Porter Wagoner show was on.
0: Uh-huh.
4: And he had a girl singer, and that's the first time, I think that's how Dolly first got famous, was being on the Porter Wagoner show.
0: Yes, ma'am.
4: Because they said, okay, well, you know, our gal singer couldn't make it today, so we have a nice gal singer who's going to fill in. So I think she was only a fill-in. So she got on there, and of course, she actually had her real hair. She didn't have wigs.
1: Yeah, yeah. She had a lot of hair. Like, people don't know that, you know?
4: And it was, you know, it was like all, because that was still in the 60s, so it was all boofed up and all sneaky in the front, you know?
1: Yeah. Do you remember, I want to know, Lori, when she came on screen and you were watching her, like you said, you had two channels, so it's not like you had a ton of things to watch, but were you still kind of like, wow, like, this girl's really cool? Like, she had that sort of something about her.
4: No, here's what I'll tell you. I really thought, I went, ugh. I can't stand her voice. She sounds like a chipmunk.
0: A chipmunk. It is true. Yeah, I mean, I think you hit something, Lori, is like, good voice, but not like, you know.
4: Right, right. It wasn't like everybody else. But then I went, you know, and then after that, he didn't have his other girl singer come on. She became his weekly girl singer. And then she sang Jolene.
1: Yes.
4: And I went, wow, I really like that song. So my mom actually bought her album. And I think that she actually started out on Porter Wagoner's show. And that's when she became famous and just went on, you know. But you know what? Her singer, her voice is actually better as time went by than her kind of like chipmunky song.
0: And, you know, Lori, it's also true. Back then, our TVs weren't the greatest with audio. Yeah. But Lori, thank you so much for sharing us and kind of moving us back in time. And we really appreciate it, Lori.
4: I think you guys should try to find the clip of Porter Wagoner introducing her.
0: I think that's a great idea, Lori. We're on it. Thank you so much, and thanks for listening. We've got Mary. Mary's calling in. Mary, what is the thing you just love about Dolly Parton?
5: Well, I just want to tell a little story. It was about 1986. I'm showing my age, but getting ready to board an airplane.
0: Unfortunately, Mary, we're having you're cutting out a little bit. I don't know. Yeah. We're going to give you another try here. You said that you were boarding an airplane and it was 1986. I'm going to see if the line got a little better.
5: Okay, I went under a bridge. That might have been.
0: There you go. Perfect. We're back in, Mary.
5: Okay. So we were sitting there waiting to board, and there was a little hush, and they were walking by, and sure enough, here's this tiny little thing, and it was Dolly Parton getting on the airplane, because we were going right near Gatlinburg. And so she boarded, and then we all boarded after her. And as we boarded, she waved at every one of us. Hi. She was so pleasant. She didn't even try to hide.
0: I love that, Mary. And, like, think about this, too. Like, at a time and age where it's, like, it's not always cool to be acknowledging, of course, your Dolly Parton. Like, that's not always something people, like, look at. And you go, she knew it. She knew that, like, you would be talking about that for years.
5: Yeah. And when I figured out how long ago it was, it kind of shook me up a little here.
0: Yeah. I mean, I don't want to say, but it was 40 years, because guess what? Yeah. I also came along in 1986. Thank you so much, Mary. I really appreciate it.
1: Thank you, Mary. If you have a story or something that you just want to talk about with Dolly, because we all love her, we'll all miss her, give us a call, 651-641-1071. That sounds, it's probably the same flight that my mom met her on. Like, crazy, but, you know, she said the same thing. She was just so sweet. She kicked her little legs up in the air. Was, like, just nice to everybody. Amazing.
6: And on the recommendation of Lori, I do have that clip here.
1: Yeah, so sweet. She kicked her little legs up in the air. Was, like, just nice to everybody. It was amazing.
6: And on the recommendation of Lori, I do have that clip. Here is the September 1976 episode of the Porter.

0: and thought that you would like. And here's a little gal that I know you're going to really learn to love because she's a fine singer and one of the finest little gals that I've ever met. Let's give her a great big welcome as she sings a song that she had a big hit on called Dumb Blonde. She ain't no dumb blonde, though. Pretty Miss Dolly Parton. How about it?
1: That's so crazy.
2: Thank you, Mike. That was a great grab. He's grabbing a couple of phone calls right now. While we're talking about Dolly Parton, a couple people wrote in on social media, too. Dina said, going to her concert, I swear, she was glowing on stage like an angel. And a lot of people wrote, her song, Coat of Many Colors, like wrapped up so many childhoods all in one song, especially hers, which was harder than a lot of ours.
1: Yeah.
2: But I thought that the fact that that was out there was just pretty incredible.
1: Amy wrote in, I just love Dolly's look and style. Her wigs and her high heels are just iconic as she was. And she's the most positive entertainer ever. Always had something nice to say. That's so true.
2: You grab such a great quote. One of the things, have we listened to this?
1: Oh, yeah.
2: How long to do your hair?
1: Oh,
2: clip?
1: Okay. So this stuck with me. It's so funny because we came in and I'm like, I've got about 5 clicks because there's nothing I love more than a witty person who can just do a drive-by comment. Here is, I think she was on Oprah, and they kind of gave the mics to everybody, and this is Dolly Parton on Oprah.
3: Hi, Dolly. I'd like to know, how long does it take to do your hair?
4: How would I know? I'm never there.
1: So good.
4: That is a joke.
2: In reference to her wigs, basically.
1: Oh, she'll, yeah.
4: I imagine it takes a good while for some of them. I can't stand to sit in hair rollers. I can't stand to sit under hair dryers and take all that time. So wearing wigs has been real convenient for me.
1: I got another clip, too, I want to get to. Mike, you can put this caller through. We're going to get to this caller. When we get back, we'll talk to the caller now. But we got another clip I really want you to hear after this. But forgive the phone. Mike, who's this calling?
5: Here's Debbie.
1: Hey, Debbie, what is one of your favorite memories or things about Dolly?
6: Well, there's so many, but this one isn't as, I mean, it's Dolly, but it's also with Johnny Carson when she was on his show in the late 70s after she had left Porter Wagoner and kind of became a crossover star. And she was on there and Johnny Carson kind of, you know, asked her, so have you, and this was before she had kind of lost weight and gotten as thin as we know her as now.
1: Mm-hmm.
6: And he said, so have you always been, you know, Zoftig or whatever you call it? And she said, well, yeah, I've always been bosomy. And then she was saying, and people always want to ask me if they're real or not. And Johnny said, well, no, I'd never stoop so low as to ask that. But I would give about a year's pay to peek under there. And I just always thought it was one of the funniest things I've ever seen.
1: He's like, I wouldn't ask.
6: And I pulled it up on YouTube again today and sent it to a couple of people. It's really hilarious.
1: Oh, my God. Okay, we'll have to play that one, too, Debbie. Thank you so much for calling in.
2: Hey, it's Kendall. 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
10: Welcome back to the BK Show. We are remembering Dolly Parton. She passed away, we found out, actually yesterday after the show, from a brief battle with cancer. And we want to talk a little bit about Dolly's upbringing. That song is so fitting for this segment, Coat of Many Colors, that she sang all about this coat that her mama had made for her. We know Dolly Parton grew up extremely poor, in her own words, too. Her mama started having babies at 15 years old. She didn't stop till she was 35. She said she had 12 kids.
11: And you said, I know that was stuck with me. You were talking about how they paid for Dolly's birth.
10: They paid for Dolly's birth with a bag of cornmeal. Because the doctor who came out, they didn't have any money. Like, her dad was a sharecropper, and her mom obviously stayed at home because they had so many kiddos. Dolly was the fourth. I mean, imagine they'd have 8 more after her. But her mom meant so much to Dolly. We talked a lot about her dad yesterday, and we will continue to, because of the Imagination Library and how she started it, because her dad, although smart, she said, could not read and write. And she didn't want any kid to have to grow up that way. But her mom made an impact on her and her heart. And this little quote she had, that's kind of going around social media right now, is really touching and beautiful. Here's Dolly talking about the impact her mom had on her.
12: Anything except a bunch of kids. Mom and daddy got married very, very young. And, of course, mama, she was the kind of person that just could tell you anything, make it sound good, cook anything, and make it taste good. I remember this one time, it was Christmas time, and we always had our little church service at the little house of prayer. And, of course, I guess the church had thrown in a little money to where everybody could have a little grab bag, because we always had services, and everybody around our parts were very poor. So everybody was going to get a little Christmas present. Even the grown-ups, the women, and, you know, especially the kids. So I remember this one particular time that Mom had so many kids that they were giving all of the presents out to all Mom's kids. So Mom didn't get one. So I remember this one lady saying, "Well, Avilee, you won't mind, will you? Because you had so many kids, they got so many of the presents." And, of course, Mama everybody's a kid at Christmas. And I remember Mom said, no, no, no, I understand. I understand that. So I saw Mom over sitting on the bench crying. She didn't make any noise, but I went over and I said, Mommy, you can have mine. She said, no, no, honey, I don't want yours, but I love you because of your good heart. So because of Mama, I've always tried to have a good heart. And I just want to love everybody, not just at Christmas, but all the time. I want everybody to love me. I know that's not possible, but the ones that do love me kind of make up for the ones that don't. You know what I mean? But anyway, I always think about that because I thought, you know, Mama was just a little kid too at Christmas. She never had a chance to grow up. She was just a kid when she started having us, 15 years old when she had my sister Willadine. But anyhow, I'll always remember that. And I always remember Mom saying I had a good heart.
13: Oh, I love that so much.
10: I know. You hear Dolly choke up about how, like, you can just visualize. She's such a good storyteller, right? You can visualize how having 12 kids, they go to the church, and the church has put money together so that everyone can get a present. And
11: yeah,
10: the one lady at the church going, well, you don't need one because you have so many kids. They took them on. Oh, of course. No, I understand. Of course. And then
11: crying silently is something that moms have mastered for years. And when she says that, I can see that.
10: You get chills and you're like, the way that Dolly was so right. She's like, she was a kid herself. She had kids when she was 15. She was probably 25, 26 years old when this is happening.
11: I'd cry now. I'm 40.
10: Right? Like, oh, I don't get anything.
11: I get nothing for Christmas. And like, even if you're, I mean, the thing is, let's be honest too, she's exhausted all the time, always. And then you have the realization of, I can't get my own kids' presents and all these people had to donate. All that would hit you at once.
10: Yeah. It just was such a sweet. And then the way that Dolly said, and that was like my whole life, I just remembered, Mama loved my heart, and so I wanted other people to feel that way too.
11: And to have an emphasis on that, like, I don't want your present, I'm just happy that you have a big old heart. Nothing makes me happier than, like, when Gogo does something where I go, you're going to be a good person.
10: Mm-hmm. Oh, so true. By the way, yesterday the three of us talked about this. We'd said how, you know, Dolly infamously always said, like, you're all my children. That's like, she didn't have kids. And she said, now I just kind of see you're all my kids. I looked a little bit into this because I was just really curious, you know? And she said she did try to have kids on her own.
11: Because I mentioned that yesterday because I was like, I wonder.
10: Yeah.
11: I wonder. Mm-hmm. And like, there is something really magical. I have friends who are this as well. I'm thinking of one specifically. And she loves kids so much.
10: Yeah.
11: And it's always one of those things where I'm like, I always knew because I knew that she went through infertility stuff too.
10: Yeah.
11: But the type of person, there's something really magical. It's not a group they want to be a part of, but there's something really magical about the person who tried, didn't get kids, and then goes, I'm okay and I'm going to seek out kids other ways.
10: Mm-hmm.
11: And like the difference and impacts they make. Those are magical people that did not choose to be in that group. And I, like, my heart goes out to them because I was in those rooms with them and infertility things. And I had Gogo. Somebody who wants a kid, doesn't have a kid, they become so weirdly magical and will seek out creating that magic for other kids that aren't their own.
10: Yeah, she said basically exactly that, Brittany. She didn't get too much into it, kind of like Dolly always did. She kept her personal life personal. Her history was one thing, but like her relationship with Carl Dean and her own health issues were always her own. But she said, when, you know, we tried and we couldn't, and at first that really broke my heart, but I'm not anymore. Not anymore.
11: I've got this, like, there's so much there, right? Like, I've got this really cool thing around spirituality because, you know, she was pretty religious, but the way that she took on religious was really interesting. Here's her, Dolly Parton, in an interview talking about her spirituality.
14: Spirituality today. Oh, I live my spirituality, you know. That's how you practice it mostly. You just live it and be it. A lot of people so overthink spirituality, you know, and they think it has to be some big ritual. But the kingdom of heaven is inside. It's right inside of you, and you can draw from that wisdom, whether you call it God or higher wisdom or a higher knowing, there's something bigger than you. I just think you just need to claim it and live it. Mm-hmm. And you can apply that to whatever you do. I don't think you have to be a saint. I don't think you have to be so strict that you can't have fun. You know, it's all about the intent of your heart.
10: I love that too.
11: I know.
10: The intent of your heart.
11: And like, it's something to be said, right? Like, I know there's a lot of people who feel that way. And it's hard because I think sometimes every religion can get a good or bad rap. And the reality of it is, if you want to live it in your heart every day, it's so much more powerful than tapping into it once a week, twice a week, or whatever. You know what I mean? And I think there's something to be said. Another part of Dolly Parton's magic is like, she's a real everybody can be involved person. Everybody can have this. Everyone can have, be it higher power, whatever spirituality you want to call it, God you want to call it, your dog. Like, as long as you're living as a good person every day, she's like, that's how I live my religion. That's how I live my spirituality.
10: I love that too. By the way, if you are just joining us, we are talking about Dolly Parton today. We pulled in some great quotes because nobody says it better than Dolly, anything she says. But if you want to help out, make a difference in the world, just like Dolly Parton did, My Talk has set up a fundraiser for Bridge to Books. That is an organization built based in the Stillwater area that works with Dolly Parton's Imagination Library. They're a nonprofit, so we're fundraising for them. If you want to donate $5, $20, $100, it doesn't matter. We've made $5,000 from 100 people, which is incredible. We'd love for you to be a part of that. Just head to mytalk1071.com. It's right there on the homepage. It's a big blue banner. You can click there and donate and help out. We're going to be talking to them at 4 o'clock. Just like, I'm so curious. Like, how did you get involved?
11: Yeah.
10: How did this become a thing? What's it like picking out the books and getting to send them to kids?
11: Of course, it's in Stillwater, too. Like, I love Stillwater.
10: It's so cute.
11: When we get back, we're going to be talking Dolly Parton, career, the ambitious woman she is, and where she got to with that ambition.
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25: Hello, welcome to the Monday edition of the Donna and Steve Show.
26: Hey, Mama.
25: Hey, Baby.
26: She's Concert Mama. We'll get a rundown of Donna's weekend. What a weekend. What a Sunday night.
25: Right?
26: You had. Oh, my
25: gosh.
26: Crazy.
25: I know.
26: Way later than normal.
25: Yeah, that hurt.
26: And then you have your friends from Rebath at the house this morning.
25: That's right.
26: You got to be up and presentable.
25: Right. And I had to drop the dog off at a friend's house so she wouldn't get underfoot. And I have a friend coming through town on her way back to Arizona from Michigan.
26: Oh, my.
25: It's just crazy.
26: What a life you're living.
25: I know.
26: We'll play the College Pop Culture Knowledge at 10:30. We will play Whose Voice Is It Anyway at 11:30. I just posted this question on Facebook as well, which I think we'll get to at about 9:45. What is a word or a phrase that your significant other mispronounces?
25: Oh, we're just going to throw significant others under the bus?
26: That's right.
25: All right.
26: Because there's no one that we are more aware of than our significant others, our spouses. You pick up on those things. Now, you and I on this show, we have long tried to help the other person stop mispronouncing so many things or saying it in a way that is maybe representative of where we grew up.
25: Sure.
26: Some people would say we shouldn't even work those out of ourselves. Maybe it adds a little character to your radio partner or your real life significant other.
25: Yeah, maybe.
26: So, that being said, we'll still make fun of all your spouses and stuff.
25: Oh, for sure.
26: At 9:45.
25: All right.
26: Today, I'll tell you one, and I'll throw my wife under the bus, only because I've previously publicly done it on social. So,
25: I love it.
26: About that. So, tell me more about this big Tim McGraw outdoor concert, Target Field. Is that a good venue for a concert?
25: Yeah, I would say so. Some, I heard a couple of little complaints about the sound, and I was like, sounds good to me. Lady A was there. The Chicks were there.
26: He's still Tim McGraw.
25: Anyway, fabulous. The Chicks were unbelievable. So talented. So good. They sounded amazing. Tim McGraw sounded good. Something about him felt a little off. I don't know what it was, but all in all.
26: Could it have been the lack of carbs?
25: Maybe.
26: He appears carb deficient.
25: That could be.
26: Was
25: and
26: he
25: I carb loaded.
26: His...
25: I carb loaded before the show.
26: Oh, good.
25: Yeah, I saw.
26: It looked like you guys went out and had a nice little bite. It's a big group of you.
25: Oh yeah, some old coworkers, and then their friends and friends of friends, and yeah, it was good.
26: Yes. I think that's sort of a surprising concert to me. Not a country music expert. You saw the Chicks in Vegas a few years ago. So, certainly capable of headlining their own residency. So the fact that they were doing this, that he had two openers that were Lady A and the Chicks is kind of impressive.
25: He had two other openers, too. We just didn't make it in time for them.
26: me have a question now. What time does Mr. Tim McGraw come on stage at a concert like this?
25: I'm going to guess he went on around 9:45, 9:30. I don't know for sure. I didn't look at my watch.
26: Did you stay the whole time?
25: Maybe missed one song of the encore. Maybe two.
26: Do you think he played until about 11?
25: Yes, I do. Yes.
26: Donna, look at me.
25: Look at me!
26: How's your energy today? That's
25: not
26: a
25: great.
26: Tough night. That's a long... And then, again, the having people over this morning, when people are there to do work on your home, you know, you got to put a bra on, fellas, right? You can't just sort of walk right. You got to be, like, best foot
25: fellas.
26: Forward.
25: Fellas. Oh, my gosh.
26: You know what I mean.
25: Let's see. Okay, I'm reading John Bream's headline here. Why Tim McGraw had trouble following the chicks at Target Field.
26: Oh, sort of my point of, like, you're stacking the deck there.
25: I mean, they are so good. That is a really, really solid, talented band.
26: I may have gotten us a soft invite to a beautiful home on the shore of Lake Minnetonka. I dropped my daughter off over the weekend at a birthday party. And they were like, hey, the birthday party's going to be at the grandparents' house. Donna, I'm driving around Excelsior and then, you know, making my way to this home. I got there. It was like, where am I dropping her off? I roll the window down as my daughter gets out to chat with the parents. And I very inarticulately just say, what is going on here? Tell me about this beautiful place. And it was just one of the most... I was looking in the backyard of this home that is right on Lake Minnetonka. Not near it, not across the street from it, shoreline. And all I saw was the sun shimmering on Lake Minnetonka as a breeze was coming through and the water had a nice effect to it. There was an American flag that was blowing in the wind. They had these beautiful, tall, mature trees in their yard. And then again, what appeared to be all of Lake Minnetonka in their backyard. I think this had been in the family for a long time, etc. But when I came back after like oohing and aahing at this place, then I think it was the birthday girl's grandmother who came out to the car and said, hey, and we started chatting and, you know, she's a My Talker and all that. And I was like, listen, what do I have to do to like, can you just invite me to have coffee?
25: Oh, cringe.
26: So that I can just be in your backyard with you. Because she, Donna, don't do that. She had already said, oh, once I found out you were interested, I was like, oh, we got to invite him back. We can have him. I was like, yes, me and you. She, Donna, don't do that. She had already said, oh, once I found out you were interested, I was like, oh, we got to invite him back. We can have him. I was like, yes, me and you. I love this lady. She was very chatty. I could just have coffee with just her or... we could do a remote broadcast there on the shores of Lake Minnetonka. Do you want to go to this person's house?
25: Sure,
26: for
25: I'll go.
26: Broadcast?
25: Sure, definitely. Love
26: Did
25: it.
26: Did I say too much, do you think?
25: I just have so many questions. Who are these people to you? Why are you dropping your daughter off there? Do they live there, or is it just where the birthday party was?
26: No, it was a party that we saw getting advertised on Craigslist.
25: Okay.
26: And I just dropped her. Donna, it was a friend of hers that she goes to school with. And it was at the grandparents' home because they had this beautiful access. So they got to go tubing.
25: Oh, fun.
26: And
25: that's
26: swimming.
25: Great.
26: I mean, it was unbelievable. But, and then on this street, three or four doors down, I was like, well, that appears to be one of the biggest, most striking homes I've ever seen. And again, right on the shores of Lake Minnetonka. I think it's a very fancy people's street. Now, their home, they kept saying, you know, had been built there over 100 years ago. They just slowly built on to it, got it winterized, or whatever the opposite is, so that they could be there all year round. It used to just be treated as a cabin. But I'll tell you what, up and down that street, it looks like there are a lot of mega, mega mansions. It was fun. It was fun to see it. And I'm still upset that I didn't just walk into the backyard, because I almost, when I dropped her off, said, do you mind if I just, can I just look in your backyard? Because it was Lake Minnetonka, Donna.
25: Why didn't you just say, oh, well, you have a beautiful home. Have fun. But, like...
26: that would have been too quick.
25: It's just a little creepy. Like, there's a little creepy vibe going on there.
26: You guys have a passcode on the door? What? How do you guys get
25: Hey, man, you got a hot tub bed?

0: there or what?
1: Oh my gosh, would that be an incredible place to have a hot tub? Oh my gosh. Yeah. Oh my gosh.
0: All right. Anyway. All right. Well, did she have a good time?
1: She had a great time. Had the time of her life. If you're a child and you have not tubed before, and then you have your first tubing experience getting dragged at high speeds behind a boat, that's going to be some of your best living there.
0: Do you know, I had my first tubing experience this year.
1: Oh, is that right?
0: Yeah, at my friend's parents' cabin in International Falls.
1: Oh, wow. How did you like it?
0: Oh, my God. I laughed so hard. It was so fun.
1: I think that's all that happens.
0: You know, it's funny. I have a friend who's in her 50s, who is married to someone in their 40s. Ow. And she was telling me how they went sledding. And one of their neighbors saw them with their sleds. And they were like, "What are you guys doing?" And she was like, "Oh, we just went sledding." And the neighbor was like, "What? You're too old to go sledding."
1: Without kids.
0: And my friend goes, "No, we're not." To which I replied, "That's the correct answer."
1: Now, worth noting, the friend came back with a broken hip. But technically not too old.
0: She's still in traction.
1: This is like how you were surprised when we were all surprised when you said, "Oh, yeah, I think after the show, I'm going to go shoot hoops at the park."
0: Yeah.
1: I was like, what after-school special script are you reading from right now,
0: ma'am?
1: I don't know.
0: Why is there an age limit on when you could throw a ball into a basket? I don't understand. My neighbor's, 67 years old. He's always throwing the basketball.
1: Okay, so the terms that you use when you reference basketball could not sound more off.
0: Okay, well, I'm not sitting in the going to the park and doing layups. I'm just throwing the ball.
1: Shooting. Can we say shooting?
0: I'm shooting baskets. Thank you. Because I'm getting ready for our big tournament.
1: Of you just on the way home, I'm going to stop and shoot hoops in the park. I don't know why there's an age limit, Donna, but I think society, certainly by the anecdotal response of you saying that to anyone.
0: Well, someone should tell Charles Barkley that then, I guess. Drop the mic.
1: I don't think that's the mic drop you wanted. We will take a break.
0: All right.
1: When we come back, I'm gonna tell you about a little something in the world of parenting that happened to me over the weekend, which as my daughter celebrates her 16th birthday today.
0: Oh, happy birthday, Addie.
1: The passage of time happening. But anyway, about kids and when you try to come in with a new rule, are they really listening to these rules that you're proposing? I'll make some more sense of that better than I did in that tease there. Hope you stick around. It's Donna and Steve.
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3: 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I was like, "No, honey, that's Mountain Dew.
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2: That was a really long time ago. 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
1: Here she comes.
0: Hey. How's it going? Hi, Steve.
1: Oh, hi.
0: Oh, hi.
1: Oh, you're still talking with a little Southern drawl after the McGraw concert?
0: I was.
1: Donna, it was a joke. Can we do some yes and here?
0: Oh. Oh, sure.
1: You said, oh, hi.
0: Okay.
1: Donna.
0: What?
1: ever since you saw Tim McGraw and felt that something was off about him, and you're wearing your I Wish Tug Was Here shirt?
0: Oh, my God. It's not okay.
1: Is Tug his father?
0: Was, yes.
1: Okay. Wow, Donna.
0: Yes. He didn't find that out till he was 14, though.
1: Is that right?
0: Mm-hmm. Yeah.
1: Was Tug alive when he found that out?
0: Yeah.
1: Was Tug a musician and successful?
0: No. Tug was a baseball player.
1: Is that right?
0: Yes.
1: What is this life? Tell me more of these things that you speak of.
0: I'm very surprised you don't know who Tug McGraw was.
1: I just know the name. I don't know anything about him.
0: Huh.
1: Maybe I'm not as sporty as I thought.
0: He played 19 seasons.
1: Who did he play for?
0: I can't remember.
1: Philadelphia
0: Phillies. The Phillies.
1: And the Mets. Wow, how about that, man? Crazy.
0: Crazy stuff.
1: Passed away 22 years ago.
0: Really?
1: 2004, Donna.
0: Wow, that's crazy.
1: That's how much?
0: Yeah, I think he had a brain tumor, sadly. Okay. Yeah. Anyway, why did we go there?
1: I don't know that you needed to do cause of death. You're not the coroner.
0: Oh, sorry. Just trying to give you some perspective.
1: Absolutely, Donna. Thank you so much. I had a moment last night. I was pulling weeds with my son. My 6-year-old is a really good yard helper. 2 years ago, he was helping me so much in the yard. And Donna, I was there with him, and it was so cute, some of the things that he was saying. And he had this little squeaky 4-year-old voice.
0: Oh, yeah. I think you posted a video of that.
1: I did. I was like, we were out there, and I was like, I got to capture this somehow. So I, without him knowing, you know, I just put a little magnetic microphone on his shirt that I had. And then set the camera up way far away in the yard. And then we just went about. And it was just, I posted a little bit, but I probably have, I don't know, maybe 20 minutes of video of just him talking. Because I thought, I bet I'll want that someday to just hear how he talked and thought and all of that. Well, fast forward. I had just seen that video again. And then yesterday, I go out and I start pulling weeds. Don't even get me started on the size of these weeds.
0: Oh, God, it's crazy. I came back from Alaska, and my whole sidewalk was taken over by these weird tree-like, viney creatures.
1: Yeah, and I looked, and I had seen some weeds that were growing that I needed to tend to, but I came back, and they, I don't know what the conditions were while I was on vacation, but when I came back, you know the ones that are, you don't even realize it's a weed until you look a little closer and you're like, oh my gosh.
0: Oh yeah, it's got the spiky things on it.
1: Yeah, that is 4 foot tall in every bit of a weed. Anyway, last night he was helping. He's a really good little helper and he has such a good attitude and he was like, I love working. And I was like, this is great. And he was pulling our little wagon where we were collecting all the weeds and all this. Then toward the very end, and he had helped me with everything, he said, all right, I think I'm going to go inside now. And I said, okay, buddy. And I said, hey, thanks for the help. And then he's walking away and he gets to like the steps to walk up the deck to go back inside. And he said, yeah, you're welcome. I'll always be here. And I was Aww. Like, that is such a cute little thing to say.
0: So sweet. Hey.
1: But also, you know how not true it is. And that's what makes those little moments sweet is Aww. There will be a time in the not too distant future when the idea of pulling weeds with me on a Sunday night won't be that thing that he wants to do. But I captured it. And so it was giving me this whole like little existential parenting moment. But it was funny. So I put this video together and it's on Instagram and just a little thought on parenting. And you'll see a little of him like pulling the weeds. But he came into the room as I was editing it and he wanted to see it because there were some shots of him pulling weeds. I keep scrubbing past the parts where I'm having my existential dad moments, or at least I thought I was. Well, later we're laying down to watch a little bit of Up, the Pixar movie Up, and which is the music that I had in the background Aww. Of this video. No, but Donna, then he stops and he says to me, hey, you got one thing wrong in your video. And I said, what did I get wrong? And he said, I'll always want to pull weeds with you. And I was Aww. Like, come on, man. Donna! Tell me things.
0: Check back when he's 16. See what he says. Nah, maybe 18. Check back when he's 18.
1: When he's actively vaping and disrespectfully blowing smoke in my face.
0: And just wants the keys to the car.
1: Yeah.
0: Or a new car. Are you going to buy your kids 4 cars?
1: No. No, no, no. No, it's funny. We're actually in the process of
0: My handing down.
1: Yeah, my wife and daughter are en route right now to go and look at a few vehicles to have as the kid vehicle.
0: Okay.
1: Let me ask you this. Mm-hmm. What do you think of this thought when kids start to drive? Tell me what you think. We will purchase a car for our kids, a vehicle for the kids to use. And then my daughter will use it first, and eventually my son will use it, and the kid after that. We'll use it as long as we can. But I thought, should there be something here that helps them to learn and helps them to save? So I'm thinking of instituting, haven't determined an amount yet, but instituting some sort of a car payment from them. Essentially, they would lease the car. So every month, mom and dad, based on each kid's situation, we come up with a here's how much you need to pay us to have access to this vehicle. And then what we do with that money is we would set it aside in a savings account for them to later go toward them purchasing their first vehicle. Your thoughts?
0: I like it. I like
1: it. Corrections, additions, changes?
0: I mean, you could save it till they get married and just go, hey, remember all those payments you made? Now it goes back to you.
1: Now it's going to help pay for this wedding.
0: Yes, exactly. I don't think it necessarily has to be to buy a car. I mean, give it to them and let them do something responsible with it. I like it. Hey, Mikey.
1: He likes it.
0: Yeah, that's I like nice, it. I think it's a really good idea.
1: Would you be willing to contribute any money toward the purchase of a vehicle?
0: Negative.
1: How come?
0: Not my kids.
1: Okay.
0: Okay.
5: Where talk is fun.
14: People really need this right now.
5: My talk. Everything entertainment.
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0: Hello. Ma'am, Nabi Adapa. What's going on? It's hour three.
1: Good morning.
0: Good morning.
1: Blessed to be here. Thank you all for your times and your ears and your, right?
0: All the things. All of it.
1: I got something for you, Donna.
0: Okay.
1: There's this new app. It's called Carrier Pidge.
0: Okay.
1: And at the same time that I read it and was sort of enamored by it, I almost instantly thought, that is sort of stupid. But I see if I can talk you into this. Is this any good or not? Carrier Pidge is an app that will essentially allow you to delay send a message. This is all electronic. Almost think of it like an email, but if email took a long time to get there. So when you used to send a letter, you put it in the mailbox, and it would take a while to get there.
0: What do you mean, used to?
1: Da-da-da-da.
0: I love it.
1: But with Carrier Pidge, this is a totally different situation where people will send a message, and I believe they say that the message moves at 100 miles an hour. So Carrier Pidge, if both people have the app, you and a buddy, one of you lives in Seattle, one of you lives in Cincinnati.
0: Okay.
1: Then it's going to take you a long time for that message to go. So you might send them a long message, and it will go at 100 miles an hour. So it could take hours and hours and hours and hours and hours to get there. Depending on where you are. Or if you live 20 miles away from one another, like you and I live roughly 20 miles away.
0: Okay.
1: If it moved at 100 miles an hour, I think that means it's probably going to take around 10 minutes-ish to get there.
0: This is interesting. I don't really get the purpose.
1: That was my question as well.
0: Like I'm seeing something here that says we'll take 1 day, 2 hours.
1: Yeah,
0: depending. To go 3,376 miles from New York to, where's it going? To the United Kingdom.
1: Now, I believe that when you're both on Carrier Pidge, you and the person that is sending or you're going to receive something from, you can watch the progress in the same way that you can track your shipping with FedEx and Amazon. So let me try to spin it positive.
4: You have carrier pigeon, you haven't heard from your friend in a while, and then you get a notification on your carrier pigeon app, right, and it says, hey, Barry just sent you a message, and right now it's in Philadelphia.
0: And then it gets there, and it's like, come quick, mom is dying.
4: For that, you might want to use a standard text message,
0: so,
4: I suppose.
0: I think so.
4: What do you think?
0: I think it's unnecessary, is what I think.
4: I totally agree with you. I can't fully shake the appreciation that I have, though, for the gimmickiness of it.
0: I think this works more like a video game in that, you know, you're watching your action in play. Does that make sense?
4: Only a little bit.
0: Okay. It's just kind of fun to watch. It's very virtual.
4: There are no read receipts. Takes the pressure off. It gets there. You cannot unsend it once you send it. It's going there. There's also, this is sort of odd, and they say this, there is a 0.2% chance that the pigeon gets lost and the message never arrives. But otherwise, you watch the pigeon moving across a map, see its estimated arrival time, and again, it travels at about 110 miles an hour. If you're just tuning in, there is a new app called Carrier Pigeon, and this is where you can send messages to one another at 110 miles per hour based upon your GPS location. So let me see here.
0: That is crazy.
4: How long would it take for a message from LA to Tallahassee to arrive?
0: Oh, okay. Tallahassee, huh?
4: I just love the panhandle. All right, here we go. It's thinking. Donna, time and temp, please.
0: Okay, I'm reading about this. It is, I don't know, it's 11:07.
4: 18 hours.
0: Okay.
4: It would take 18 hours for my message to get to my friend. I like it, though. Oh, it's, and it's
0: cute.
4: Finally here.
0: Sure. With, you know, showing you the actual geography, that's kind of fun. It's funny. It's so different from what has been so popular in, like, the you get a message quick and it disappears.
4: Yes, and you get everything instantly. I have heard the term friction maxing. That people are looking into how can they intentionally make things more difficult in this age of give me everything and give it to me now.
0: Yes.
4: Friction
0: right.
4: maxing. So this would be an example of friction maxing.
0: So it's kind of also like relaxing the overload we have.
4: Yes.
0: From digital technology and all that.
4: And I would argue, knowing you, that you already live a friction maxed life.
0: I think I do.
4: Many times over the years, I've said, well, you know, this would be an easier way. This would be a quicker way. This would be a set it and forget it kind of a way. And you're like, no. Mama wants her friction.
0: Thank you.
4: You're welcome, Donna.
0: We were just talking recently. I was talking to a friend about, this is related, unrelated, just taking your time and not depending so much on technology. Like I was talking about how sometimes I will do division, long division, rather than pick up my phone and use the calculator.
4: It's kind of cool. I dig that.
0: Because it's kind of, it's using your brain, right? And I know why, because we were talking about teachers and how you used to have to show your work. Like how you got to the answer. It's not just about the answer. It's how did you get there?
4: That was my nightmare in school when it would say show your work, but the answers were in the back of the math book. They had the answers to the odd questions.
0: Right.
4: But then you had to show your work. And I was like, can I lose them in just a bunch of craziness? But I had a very smart math teacher and he was unable to be tricked.
0: Yeah, that happens.
4: I dropped out of trigonometry midway through the year.
0: Oh my God, you made it to trigonometry?
4: I did.
0: That's the one thing about math. You can't cheat. You really can't.
4: Not if you have to show your work and explain it.
0: Right.
4: Like, hey, go up to the board and do this problem. That's a problem. That is a problem.
0: That's a problem.
4: What math did you get to?
0: Geometry.
4: My favorite of all maths.
0: I liked algebra, algebra 2, and then geometry. I did not care for that. When in the world do I have to use a rhombus? You know?
4: I know. I don't even know what a... I think I know what a rhombus is. Hang on.
0: I think I could draw one.
4: Right,
0: okay, everybody, real great radio. I think it looks like a gold brick.
4: Yes.
0: Right?
4: Yes. In that case, I want a rhombus. made of gold. Rhombus.
0: Yes.
4: Do you remember the transitive property from geometry?
0: Get out of my face with that.
4: If A equals B and B equals C, then A equals C.
0: Okay, I do remember that.
4: I love that. I liked properties. Properties and proofs I sort of enjoyed. It's the most logic-y math. It's the least mathy math. It's more logic-y math.
0: Yeah.
4: I should substitute teach.

0: to do today. Got called in from a relative, and that's why he's playing VHSs for all the classes. They were always, it always felt like they were just kind of chilling.
1: Well, sometimes they did follow a plan, I think. They would go and look in the plan book or the teacher. Let's say she knew she was going to be out, or he. Then they would leave a lesson plan.
0: Yeah, but if they called in sick the night before.
1: And yeah, watching a movie.
0: Yeah, watching a movie. The class is like, they're like sharks circling you in the water. They're like, we got a weak one. That's the thing. You would go in, somebody would go into the class first and be like, they seem fun. They're going to be nice. We can do whatever we want here.
1: It depends on your state and local school district rules, but standard requirements usually include a minimum age, educational background, and a clean background check. Well, that leaves me out.
0: Donna.
1: I know, right?
0: Coming up, Donna found an interesting study about what people use their oven for. She found her people. We'll get to that. And then we got a fun little study about dogs.
1: Yeah.
0: And how they respond to happy faces. I think this is cool. This is going to make you dog owners out there feel good. It's going to make you, I think, react to your dog in a certain way today. That when we return, Donna, Steve, my dog. Yeah.
2: Brittany and Kendall.
3: You find out early on in the dating process, they literally are Spider-Man.
4: He's an entrepreneur.
5: Yeah.
4: Looks so good in his tights.
5: Yeah.
4: Literally could save me from any stupid predicament I find myself in. And like, I could find myself in a lot if I just knew I was with Spider-Man.
5: How does that translate to money? He saved somebody's dog. Do they go, hey, if you want to Venmo me a little cash, that'd be great.
3: No. He's broke all the time.
5: Kendall don't like
4: that. He's really hot, but he's broke.
3: Yeah.
4: That's already my life. Oh, I'd still do it. Let's be real. I'd be like, I'll make the money. Just save me all the time, please.
5: Now imagine
4: this.
5: The
4: sex would be so good. He's got spider webs, Brittany.
5: I don't know why that's a feature. I don't know why that's a benefit.
2: 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The next generation of talk radio, where talk is fun. My Talk 107.1. Everything entertainment.
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7: Welcome back to the show. It is a Donna and Steve show. We're study buddies.
8: They've studied the studies. And here with their findings are study buddies, Donna and Steve.
7: Yeah, we ain't wasting no time.
9: We ain't here to waste time.
7: We ain't not wasting time.
9: If the tax is brass, we're getting to it.
7: Don't look at me, you weirdo.
9: Come on. What does that mean? No.
7: What?
9: I want to know what brass tacks means.
7: Okay.
9: Let's get down to the brass tacks. What does that mean?
7: Okay, I don't know. It means you're old. .com.
9: Okay, stop doing .com. Oh, my gosh.
7: Oh, my gosh, the face. You look like you just saw a ghost.
9: Spell brass tacks.
7: Is it one word or two?
9: Just spell it.
7: I think brass is spelled B-R-A-S-S. You put the S in brass.
9: Donna.
7: And tax. Oh, is it the tax part? T-A-C-K-S.
9: When they say we're getting down to brass tacks, it is not T-A-X, as it has been in my head for 42 years.
7: So they are tacks, like thumb tacks. Ugh.
9: To focus on the essential facts, the basic truth, or the practical details of the situation is what it means. But this was first used, and Donna, help color in the page for us here. Around the 1860s.
7: Like, old jokes, they never go out of style, am I right?
9: Likely referring to upholstery tacks with brass heads.
7: I'm not interested anymore.
9: Or as 19th century Cockney rhyming slang, where tacks, T-A-C-K-S, rhymed with facts, F-A-C-T-S. Brass tacks, T-A-X is a common misspelling.
7: Remember when I said we're getting right to it?
9: And I said, we're going to get down. If there's brass tacks, we're getting to it. And from there, we did anything but get down to the brass tacks.
7: That is correct.
9: That's so cool, though. I really learned that. I've never known that. And dang. Yeah.
7: Now you know.
10: New tattoo idea. One cheek brass, other cheek tacks.
9: Face tattoo, Donna.
7: Oh, I thought you said to your butt.
9: No, I said cheeks, you pervert.
7: Okay. Well,
9: why did you immediately go to my undercarriage?
7: Stop. IKEA, ever heard of it? They put out a report on clutter. And 38% of people admit to staging a silent protest over a mess, quietly leaving things out and hoping someone else will deal with it. Sound familiar?
9: Are you talking to me?
7: Oh, yeah, yeah. Here are some other stats. 24% of people say the kitchen countertop is the hardest space to keep clutter-free.
9: Amen, sister.
7: 10% have used the oven for storage.
9: Now, this is the part that was good for Donna to read.
7: Yeah, y'all.
9: She uses her microwave for storage and maybe a little bit your oven, too, right?
7: I have.
9: Yeah.
7: Yeah, some like I put keep... pots and pans if I didn't have enough room.
9: That is a little less crazy to me.
7: Yeah. You know? I mean, if you're putting your underwear in there, that's weird.
9: Yeah.
7: You know, like I'm getting my bathroom redone right now. I had to take all my dirty laundry out of the tub.
9: How invasive.
7: I know, right? Dang, the things I do.
9: Did you actually?
7: No.
9: When's the last time you had dirty laundry in your tub?
7: It's been a long time.
9: What does that mean in your world?
7: Last year. You okay. know? Sometimes it's just laziness because the laundry basket's like two floors down and I'm like, I'll just dump it in the tub. For
9: wow.
7: Right
9: oh, what a hole. Oh, your multi-level home.
7: That's right.
9: Wow. You have a water break midway through? Hydration break! I don't mean to brag. I can't put my laundry in my tub because I have an exposed separate garden tub. It's not a shower tub hybrid.
7: Wait a second.
9: Solo soaking.
7: Do you have those claw feet?
9: And no claw feet.
7: And it's a standalone tub?
9: Standalone tub.
7: I would like to see a photo.
9: I can show you photo.
7: Do you have photo now? Can you ask your wife to send a photo?
9: I don't. I could ask her to send a photo.
7: Okay.
9: But we, ours is separate.
7: Huh. In your main bathroom?
9: Yes.
7: Not in all the bathrooms?
9: Every other bathroom, I believe it is a shared situation. I grew up in a tub shower situation. Do you know what I would do sometimes?
7: What?
9: Put the shower on when I was in the tub.
7: Well.
9: Cool, right?
7: Yeah, what a move.
9: I know, man. It was a real teenage power play.
7: Did you do it with your foot?
9: What?
7: Did you turn the shower on with your foot?
9: I can't remember which appendage I used. So stupid. This is such a stupid topic.
7: Anyway, back to my survey.
9: Back to the store. Sorry, yeah.
7: So the countertop is very hard to keep clutter-free. 10% of people use their oven for storage. And 59% say they prefer having a lived-in home over a minimalist one.
9: Hmm.
7: Your thoughts?
9: Well, the lived-in look is coming back in interior design. People are moving away a little bit from
7: the
9: ultra clean. Yeah. And there's a little bit of that retro. You know how grandma hobbies have been coming back?
7: Yes.
9: I think you're seeing a little bit of that movement with every wall doesn't have to make sense. Everything, there can just be some
7: random.
9: Yeah.
7: Okay. Interesting. I was just talking to a friend who was visiting from Arizona. And when they moved out to Arizona, they stayed in the mother-in-law's vacation home.
9: Okay.
7: And she said it was, oh, God, what is the name of the store? The Crate and Barrel kind of, you know, aesthetic.
9: Mm-hmm.
7: And she was like, beautiful home. But you just never felt like you could, like, put a glass down on a table.
9: Yeah.
7: Because everything felt so curated and perfect.
9: Sure.
7: And she was saying, I prefer more of a lived-in kind of house. And I was like, oh, that's interesting.
9: How do you feel if you're at someone's house and you know them pretty well slash well, and then after you all have had a meal, you move to the living room, and then one of the adults lays down on the couch, kind of pulls a blanket up and is like, I'm going to, you know, watch the game a little bit or just drift off here while the others are chit-chatting. Your thoughts?
7: Weird.
9: Okay.
7: Are you the person in this story or are you the homeowner?
9: I did it the other night as a homeowner. No, it would be the person who lives in the home.
7: Oh, is laying down.
9: Yeah.
7: I think it's a hint that it's time for the guests to go.
9: We had a fantasy football draft the other day for this family league that we do with a bunch of the kids and their cousins. And anyway, one of my nephew, his girlfriend is now in the league. Things are getting pretty serious, so we invited her into the league. And after the draft, and I know her, but after the draft, I was like, you know what? I'm feeling, this is mid-afternoon on a Sunday. I got my blanket, my blankie that I walk around with. No, I got a blanket and laid down on the couch and was just like, I'm just going to lay here and be prepared to fall asleep. And I thought, this is a threshold with this newish person to our family.
7: Sure.
9: For me to then just lay down. Because we'll have people who will just, when we're hanging out in the living room after a while, they just drift off. They fall asleep. My sister's fallen asleep at our house.
7: My,
9: yeah.
7: I think I, was she in the same space?
9: She was.
7: I'd feel a little weird about that.
9: I had a little hesitancy, but I was like, you feel sleepy.
7: And it's my house. Right? So I'm going to lay down.
9: I'm going to lay down if I want to.
7: You hear me, lady? I'm laying down. All right?
9: There might be drool.
7: There might be snore.
9: We don't know.
7: Deal with it.
9: It could be both.
7: Could be drool and snore.
9: There you go. There will be blood.
7: Thank you.
9: Mustache. Or milkshake. Right?
7: Yeah, I never really got that.
9: I want a milkshake!
7: What was his deal?
9: I don't know. I think it was just the pursuit of a milkshake. I've never seen that movie. There Will Be Blood.
7: You never saw it?
9: No, and I never saw No Country for Old Men.
7: It's about a whale, you know.
9: I hope No Country for Old Men is eventually about a haircut.
7: for Javier Bardem.
9: Huh?
7: You heard me.
9: We'll take a break. When we come back, we're going to play a game, everybody. Oh! Whose voice is it anyway? We're playing it next. Stay there.
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0: everybody, and welcome to The Weekly Dish. We are live.
1: We're live at the State Fair.
0: We are live.
1: All right.
0: I got a slow clap.
1: A slow clap is better than a no clap. Do we clap? Here's the deal. It is not raining at the State Fair. My weather report starts right now, which is to say it is not currently raining. It has rained. It's a little soggy out here, but it doesn't. It's not stopping anyone.
0: Do you know what's cool to see that I never even thought about is what happens when the giant slide gets rained on?
1: It gets real slippery.
0: I watched them. They have like those air blowers and towels. And as soon as the rain stopped, they were all out there. They are ready for you. You are not going to stick your booty on that giant slide.
1: Well, yeah. And did you see? I saw a golden retriever going down the other day.
0: Oh, cute.
1: Yeah. Somebody sent me a video of it. That's really funny. Cute. Right. I know. No, it was good. No, it's not soggy. It's like, it feels pretty good out here. I think it's going to all, and there's a nice bit of a breeze. They say it's going to be a little bit windy today. So
0: okay, that should cool dry everything off and make it feel a little bit fresh.
1: Can we talk about the numbers? Because, wow.
0: I would like to, because I haven't seen them.
1: Okay, day one, you guys broke a record. 155,000 people out here day one.
0: It was so busy.
1: It felt definitely more like a Friday than a Thursday day one. And yesterday, we don't have the numbers yet for yesterday, but I felt like yesterday felt like a Saturday.
0: For sure.
1: There were times where I was like, we need to take the shortcuts that we only usually start on a Saturday.
0: Yes.
1: We need to start taking them yesterday. So I'm going to say this is going to be a big old banner year.
0: Yeah, I think so. I wondered if with the forecast of rain, if people maybe were planning their fair visits earlier. Someone also said a lot of schools are starting earlier. But it's been a banner fair so far.
1: It might, you're right, it might peter out because it is a little bit later. So it might peter out, like, and we may get less people on the back end of it. But I don't know. I still think that second Saturday is going to be a whomper.
0: Womp, womp.
1: Whomper.
0: All right. So, initial just observations. I have a different lens this year for my fair experience.
1: Me too.
0: You do. My lens is having family in town that have never been to the State Fair before. So they're all staying at my house and experiencing it through the eyes of a 68-year-old, a 4-year-old, and a couple of 30-year-olds is different. It's fun to see it through their eyes. They're from Wisconsin. This is their first Minnesota State Fair.
1: Okay. My difference is that I am completely a free agent, other than The Weekly Dish. I still work for you guys and The Weekly Dish. But I basically am a free agent, which means I have not had to write anything. And I've been just like eating for fun and posting. So I didn't do the very giant get it, skip it, your call guide this year. But the MSP Mag team did. I know a few people are still confused because there is an SM on the group of the MSP Mag. But it is Steve Marsh, my very tall, very fuzzy counterpart, who was taking over for me, and Justine Jones. So I didn't do. And I got to tell you this. As we always talk about every year, there is always the official list, right? The 30 official foods. Yep. This year, there are more bonus foods, like twice the amount. There are like 70-some bonus foods, which are new foods that vendors put up that didn't make the cut of the official list, but are nonetheless, they're still being offered. This is just like a massive, massive list.
0: Yeah, I have experienced that as well. And there's new, people are talking about new foods, and I'm like, wait, I don't even know what that is. I haven't even heard of it yet, because there is just so many.
1: It's crazy. You have to, like, some of these lists have to designate, like, they're, like, the, I'll just shout them out. The Strib, I think, are the only ones who did the big, massive 100-plus new foods of day one.
0: They did unofficial new foods and the 36 new.
1: And so they have to designate on their graphics which ones were actually official, because those out, like, the other ones outnumber them. So it's being special to be an official new food. And then
0: I liked that they did that. I thought it gave their reviews and their criticism a point of differentiation that I appreciated. And where else was I going to find out about Monday's Delight that I'm going to try on Monday that I'm terrified because everyone has literally not liked it so much?
1: Oh, what is it?
0: The lobster burger at Cafe Caribe.
1: It's not actually lobster. I'm going to tell you that right now.
0: It's pollock?
1: It's pollock.
0: Oh.
1: There's no way it's lobster. It's like,
0: how do you mismarket?
1: It's not mismarketed. You can call it. There's this whole thing,
0: poor
1: you guys.
0: Man lobster?
1: There's this whole thing with, like, when you see imitation crab, you know, it's really this fish called pollock, but because it's a percentage deal, it is a mix. And so because it's a percentage deal, you can still call it crab if it's got a percentage. And this one is definitely not 100% lobster. This is formed lobster.
0: And that's why it's like a chicken shreddy.
1: Nugget. We call chicken nuggets, and they're like, I mean, they're all...
0: Except those are chicken parts.
1: No, it's true. It's, so that is chicken breast. You're right. Okay.
0: This is
1: okay.
0: Pollock shreds.
1: This is like fish...
0: mixed with lobster
1: fish
0: tail.
1: Stuff. Yeah.
0: Yeah.
1: Yeah.
0: Fancy. Okay.
1: Yeah.
0: I haven't had it yet, so I don't want to say anything horrifying, but boy, I've... That
1: we
0: is the food that I think people have hated the most.
1: But that was on the new official list. That was the official... That was an official list pick. Yes.
0: That is even more shocking.
1: Yes. I know. They were the ones who did the... No, they weren't. Coasters did the Uncrustable last year. But this is Cafe Caribe at the... Mm-hmm. Who have the burger. We did get it. Jakey wanted to try it. So Giant Baby at the end of the day on Thursday actually went and got it. And it's like the first bite, he was like, oh, maybe it's not so bad. And then by the second bite, he's like, wait, no. Wait, no. So, I mean, I don't know. Here's the deal. Like, you know, there's just a ton of stuff out there, and it's kind of, how do you go on your journey on this? Do you go all official? And then, you know, the MSP Mag team, normally in the past, we have done all the, we were the first ones to start doing bonus foods, right? And like making and calling it out as like important that you don't just do the official list.
0: You guys also did a complete beverage list,
1: which
0: I don't even know how you could do it anymore.
1: Well, it used to just be the two of us too. You know what I mean? So
0: I was there one day with you guys, and there was literally like 38 beers. And by the time you've sampled all of them, by the time you get to the end, it's hard to make any differentiation at all.
1: Yeah.
0: There are so many new specialty beverages. It's shocking.
1: It
0: Between
1: is.
0: The non-alcoholic, the seltzers, the shandies, the sours, the beers.
1: It's a little bit, it's daunting. It is. And I don't think that you should humanly try to do that all in one time.
0: Not
1: I think
0: and
1: that
0: try and walk to your car.
1: I don't think that's a safe thing for you to do. But I will say that like there's, I ran into a bunch of different people doing beer and beverage reviews on their own, you know, and they always have a team. So they're like, well, four of us are doing the half of this list, and another four are doing a half of this list, and that's the smart way to do it. And that is one of the things that the Strib has over everybody else. They just have a bigger team than everybody.
0: Sure.
1: I do want to say one thing, and this is like how you do your chatting, like your caveats before you talk about what is good and what's not good, is that just remember, and this is every year I think about this, everybody has a different experience. When you're seeing these lists and you're seeing these critics and these, you know, Instagrammers or media people out there, and they're all eating and they're all saying, well, this was bad for, you know, this was bad. And then you have to remember that there should be a for me at the end of it, because a lot of us have the different experience, different foods of the same vendor. Like if you went and got a Hmong corn dog at the beginning of the day and you got a Hmong corn dog at the end of the day, those might be different because the batter's different, the fry oil's different. So in a weird way, it's kind of hard. We've always noticed it. We've always said, oh, wow, like when the Strib was up here early, they had one version of it. We didn't get there till the evening, and it was not the same. So the caveat here is, like, remember, like, it's not a pure review.
0: I know for me, too. If you're bringing me food on a television show, chances are the owner's bringing it to me or a team that knows how to assemble it. They are not putting that ice cream on that donut until literally the second before it's on television. The ice is fresh. Like everything about that presentation, they are working really hard to make it look excellent. When you walk up, which I've had later on, I walk up to get something. I'm like, oh, this is very different than the experience I had this morning. So I'm aware of that too.
1: And I will tell you that one of the biggest ones I noticed was apple fries, which is a huge long line.
0: And delicious.
1: But we ate them when they were right out. Like we walked out, we sat, you know, like took three steps. We took a bunch of bites and I was like, these are amazing. I love these and I love it.
0: I loved them too.
1: And we walked away from it. And then later that afternoon I got to a table with some friends, and the person had been waiting in line and had to walk halfway through the fair to get the fries to these people. And then they were like, oh, and then they sat there while the photographer took the photos. And then it was like another 10 minutes before this, and I was just watching them, and I'm like, this is not going to go well. And it had been literally probably 40 minutes from the time that they tried them, and these were writers, and versus the time that they'd come off the fryer. And by that point, that moisture that's within the apples had kind of compromised.
0: Melted all the sugars.
1: Yeah, yeah. They were kind of like, bleh. And I was like, that's unfair. That's unfair. Like, so this is the point, is like, take a grain of salt. And like, I guess what I would say is, if you really want to try something and you're reading that some people liked it, some people didn't, you got to go with your gut. Like, if you want to try it, you should go try it.
0: Here's my biggest learning of the fair. For everything you didn't like, you don't think about the baker or the person preparing that food behind the scenes.
1: Well, some of us do.
0: I got a big lesson this year.
1: Some of us think about
0: it. There was something I really did not like, and I did not think about the person that is struggling to make that in the commercial kitchen by the thousands. And it made me feel sad. So I always now, it was a good lesson for me to learn. It's been a lot of years, but
1: These are all, and actually before having worked with Silk here, you know, now after this whole year and really having talked with some people about being out here and all these other things and them saying, how do you actually like just so joyously rip apart someone when you know that it's a small family business usually? And I said,
0: it's hard.
1: I actually try to only give a lot of sass to those big conglomerates who are going fair to fair to fair to fair. I try, honestly, I've noticed that for a couple years and I did get my comeuppance before. But
0: when you have your own brand though, and your brand is authenticity and really experiencing it in the way that you would.
1: That's true. You have to taste what you taste. Hey, we're going to take a quick break and we're going to come back, you guys, and we're going to tell you all the goods that we got and
0: the goods,
1: the bads,
0: the womp womps, and the why.
1: We'll be right back. This is the Weekly Dish on MyTalk 107.1.
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3: 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Jason and Colleen will be out there every weekday except for Labor Day. Same with Bradley and Dawn and BK. 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

0: the live State Fair Weekly Dish Woo-hoo! Show. Yeah, this is the...
1: We have people here!
0: We have people, and they are loud people.
1: We love
0: this
1: it.
0: This is the part of the Saturday show that we love. It's an annual tradition to give you what we loved, what we didn't love, and maybe what we were just like, why? Using the Julia sounder.
1: Yeah.
0: Something that I loved, but a lot of people thought was just way over the top,
1: yeah,
0: was the French Chew Nut Sundae from Bridgman's.
1: Okay.
0: I liked it. I really like all these sweet things. I liked the Farmers Union Barnstorm Barn Raiser. I thought that the Bridgman's expression of this was delicious. It was a lot. Like, you have chocolate mousse, you have a salted caramel ice cream, you have a chew pastry, you have chocolate on that, you have nuts, you have whipped cream, you have a cherry. But, I mean, it felt kind of fun and fairy.
1: Yeah, okay. I didn't go, we didn't, honestly, we didn't use up any gut space for sundaes other than the Barn Raiser, which we had a bite of.
0: Did you have the Blue Moon Crunch?
1: No, why would I do that?
0: Because it was freaking delicious.
1: No, but I mean, like, it's this is where I'm talking about the flavor flex. If something is, like, a thing that is just says, like, this year, new flavor flex. I'm like, I don't, that's not going to be my day one. I may
0: so
1: go,
0: you didn't do the hot honey deep fried spicy ranch.
1: Okay, that I did do, because that is... That is different in that it is just a fried ranch moment. But
0: was
1: I didn't
0: it good?
1: Rate it. I thought it was great.
0: Okay, because I haven't had it and I want to.
1: Yeah, no, I thought that was great. But, I mean, especially for a sweet thing that is just like...
0: I'm sorry, that Blue Moon Crunch at Mini Snowy was really good.
1: Oh, I think you're kind of
0: It
1: maybe
0: had
1: in
0: weird
1: the,
0: texture, I think, and it was nice.
1: But that's the weird texture of the Mini Snowy ice. Like, but that's the, what it is.
0: But the crunch, and then there was like a pina colada drizzle.
1: Yeah, fine.
0: I know.
1: Great.
0: I didn't expect to like it, and it was delicious.
1: No, and that's okay, and that's exactly like... The pickle pie was very polarizing. Nobody liked it. Jakey liked it. But, I mean, I think it was like our bar for that was so low. We were kind of like, oh, no one's going to like it. And we tried it, and I was like, it's actually better than I thought it was going to be.
0: Me too.
1: And then I was like, I wish, and I told Charlie this, I was like, I wish, like, wouldn't it have been great if it had been a meat cup instead of a pie tin thing? If they would have had, like, one of those little prosciutto meat cups.
0: Or a tater cup.
1: Yeah, or something.
0: Because it tasted like Top the Tater.
1: Yeah, it was great.
0: So if you had, like, a chip or hard, crispy hash brownie shell,
1: lot
0: it would have been amazing.
1: That. A lot of people wanted that.
0: I did not understand the apple donut ham grinder.
1: Okay.
0: And that seems like something you would have liked.
1: I did not. We didn't try it.
0: Okay.
1: The lines were too long so far. But here's the thing. I'm not... I don't need a donut in my ham sandwich, I guess. Because that's what it is, right? There's donuts in the ham sandwich?
0: It's a apple donut. The donut is not an actual donut.
1: Oh, it's not.
0: The fry outside of the apple. So it's like what do you call it? The breading is like a donut breading, but it's actually an apple.
1: It's an apple that's fried
0: in like a donut breading.
1: Okay. Yeah, okay. I'm still going
0: to
1: go back up.
0: It took me a long way to get mouth around that statement.
1: I kind of saw that one, and every time we've been up there, the line has been so egregious that I was like, I can't right now. And I have a line hack that I'm going to tell you in the second hour. I'm just not going to tell you about that because I have feelings about it.
0: Their watermelon mint lemonade, too, I thought was really refreshing and delightful.
1: Yeah.
0: If you've got a kid that maybe you don't want to go all in on the just, well, sweet.
1: Yeah.
0: It was really refreshing and really delicious.
1: Did you do the honey brisket battered potatoes?
0: No, and they looked not so good.
1: Here's
0: they
1: my
0: scared
1: thing.
0: Me. They were $22.
1: Listen, I like the Australian battered potato kids. I think when you get, sometimes you get those and it's really fun, but it's a $22 thing, I think, because they said they've got brisket on it. And it was for us and for everybody I've seen so far, it's just kind of these little, like, mealy chunks of brisket. It's not worth, like, it's not a brisket moment. And so then you're paying $22 for, like, 7 potatoes.
0: One other thing that I think you would like, if you haven't had it, and I want you to, is the flight of the sausages from Sausage
1: had
0: Sister.
1: It. Love it.
0: Really delicious.
1: Very
0: I
1: good.
0: Loved all the individual sauces. I think they probably could have had 3 and then maybe made it like $11 instead of $14. Because
1: I was okay with it.
0: It was a lot of sausage, just portion-wise. And pricing out here, $9 is the old $5.
1: Yeah.
0: Everything that used to be 5 or under 10 is now just a flat $9.
1: I thought every single one of their sausages on that flight was amazing.
0: Me too.
1: I mean, chorizo with chimichurri, that's your first bite, boom. Texas two-step with sweet pepper coleslaw, done. Oktoberfest sausage with the cheddar chili crunch. Yes.
0: I liked them all too.
1: And porchetta with the pickle aioli. I thought it was great. Here's one of my favorites. The Peri Peri Bowl. $14 at Afro Deli, you guys. You loved it. Listen, it's like when we're talking about big things of food, right? Like, you're kind of like the $22 for the Aussie potatoes to get like kind of nothing, and also to feel like it's like canned cheese and like it's chemically, it was all problems. And then to go to the Peri Peri Bowl, $14, really great fried chicken, really beautifully spiced samosas, plantains, and a sauce that is beyond
0: a big
1: so
0: value.
1: Great. Huge, huge flavors on that one.
0: Did you have the Sligo slider bites at O'Gara's?
1: Yes.
0: Because I had them with Jason and we both really liked them.
1: It was too.
0: Like a Big Mac in a dough receptacle with dipping with the Thousand Island.
1: Yeah.
0: But then I read somewhere down the road that other people thought they weren't cooked properly. And
1: yeah,
0: I wondered
1: Racket.
0: If they just got a bad order.
1: Racket just went ham
0: yeah,
1: on
0: they
1: their
0: hated
1: negativity.
0: It.
1: But they're like abysmal and all the things that. But
0: and we liked them.
1: Yeah. There's like kind of like. And this is one thing. They're like, there's absolutely no need for these things to be on a stick. And it's like, but that's the fun.
0: I love that
1: like,
0: they put it on a stick.
1: That's hilarious to me. But I think that they may have gotten them wrong, because I'm going to tell you a little secret. Is like, I got them hacked, or I got them cooked for me by the ballpark guys.
0: Oh, so there you go.
1: Because they had them in their freezer, so they cooked them for me. But I
0: wanted
1: it.
0: The Chinese sausage and cheese poppers from Saturday Dumpling Co. I liked them.
1: Yes.
0: I thought this could have been something that could have been on a stick and could have been dipped in the sauce.
1: Yeah.
0: Because you got like six in a boat, and then the drizzle was sort of light.
1: Oh, wait.
0: And then
1: have
0: later on,
1: oh, no.
0: They had a cup.
1: Okay, because I was going to say, at the stand, if you had a drizzle, that's for TV. Because at the stand, it just comes in a cup.
0: I just wanted them to dunk that whole stick in like sauce. It would have been good.
1: But I actually appreciate when I can dunk on my
0: hand
1: own.
0: Hand dipping? Okay.
1: I want to dunk my own because sometimes I want sauce and sometimes I don't. Also, I don't like sticky things. You know that. Like.
0: And I liked that the price point was $10
1: because
0: you got a lot to share.
1: Here's the deal. I was ready. Here's what maybe will shock you about that is for them, I liked the ube cheesecake
0: better. And I
1: didn't
0: have those, and everyone is loving
1: that
0: those.
1: To me. And I like the Chinese sausage dumplings, but I mean the ube cheesecake one, that I was like, okay, how much ube are we going to do? I was over the moon for them. I thought they were great.
0: I missed that on my list. Usually I have a pretty good picker, but I didn't pick that one and I regret it.
1: Okay. I will say that.
0: How did you feel about crackling corn ribs from the Blue Barn? Because everybody's loving those.
1: I loved them, yeah. Right? Yeah.
0: It felt for me, I liked it. I really liked the flavor of the corn. I thought it was super good, but it felt like a two-part dish. Because it was hard to, like, eat that corn and then get the chicharrón and all the things that were underneath.
1: Yeah.
0: It was almost like a two-parter. I kind of wanted that corn on top of all of those things off the cob.
1: Yeah.
0: So I could experience it like the chicharrón, like a dip vessel.
1: Yeah.
0: Because the flavors were amazing.
1: Right.
0: Like, the corn itself was probably the most flavorful thing I ate the whole day.
1: Yeah. I liked it.
0: I just thought the delivery mechanism was awkward.
1: I didn't mind it too much. But I like cheech. I like cheech. In fact, the bucket of chicharrón, which is at San Felipe over there, that is just like pork rinds. And they're sprinkled with, like, tahini. And they have a trio of sauces. They've got hot sauce, creamy chipotle, and chamoy.
0: There's a controversial item that I couldn't agree with more, and here it is. Why? Why are we acting like fries is a new fair food?
1: Well,
0: because all it is fries in a cup, and then you have a condiment bar with some sprinkling of ranch dust or some cheese sauce or whatever. I'm sorry. If you're selling me a cup of fries, that's a cup of fries. That is not new. That is actually been here and been done extremely well and delicious for a very long time.
1: But let me put it this way. Were they actually a new food, or were they just a new vendor?
0: It was a new food item on the 36 list.
1: Okay. I wasn't sure. Because I didn't try. I'm not going to try them.
0: There was no point.
1: No.
0: Sorry.
1: And I thought that was a weird choice.
0: If I want to have fries and I'm near your booth, that's cool, but it's not new.
1: I got to say one thing. I'm going to do my top two in there too, but I was disappointed by the Longanita Lumpia. Did you try those?
0: No.
1: Okay.
0: And I thought I missed them. So thank you for making it.
1: You
0: not
1: guys,
0: have to.
1: It just, the line is huge. And I was sort of like, I was sad for the fact that we waited. Like,
0: we've got more though.
1: Yeah,
0: we got more. Loves.
1: We got more.
0: Loves to like.
1: We're
0: going to
1: talk
0: right
1: about
0: back.
1: The Safe Fair Doc in just a second. We'll be right back.
2: Where talk is fun.
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10: 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It, for your weather, it is currently at 69 degrees here at the station. We're getting some cloudy conditions, a chance of rain at 10 a.m. So coming up, make sure you're dressed warmly.
11: It's 4-H Day at the fair. And you know what's just across the kidway from the 4-H building? 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

0: Welcome back to Weekly Dish at My Talk 107.1 at the fair. Woo, woo, woo, woo. We are broadcasting live out at the fair, right in eye's view of the controversial Ferris wheel, I guess.
1: Wow.
0: America's 250.
1: It is huge, though.
0: I know.
1: And I thought I would be just ill on that thing.
0: Yeah. Oh, my God, too high. I know. Well, we are being joined, you guys. We're so happy to welcome Alec Fisher to the show.
1: Hi, Alec.
0: Alec is the guy, you may have seen him around the fair so far, producing the official, do we call it the official fair documentary?
2: I mean, it's not technically officially by the fair.
0: It's not officially of the fair, but...
2: But it is an official documentary about the fair.
0: Right, so. And is it the first, like...
2: It's the first feature documentary that's in this style.
0: Okay.
2: That really gives you an immersive picture of the fair, like a day in the life sort of style.
1: And so, how long have you been working on it?
2: 3.5 years.
1: Yeah, I remember you 3 years ago on this. I'm like, Alec, get it done!
0: I know, right?
1: Is this your final year?
2: Yes, we're doing some quick pickups this year at the fair, just some final things, but the film is basically done.
1: Yeah. Okay.
2: We're submitting to festivals already.
1: I was going to say, Twin Cities Film Festival, will you have it there?
2: We're still deciding. We got to do. There's a whole strategy involved.
1: All right.
0: They're going to submit to like Sundance
1: and stuff.
0: It's like big stuff, right?
2: We can share this now. We were actually a finalist for Sundance funding this past spring. We were not selected ultimately, but I mean, they had 1,300 submissions around the world for docs, and we were one of 25 finalists.
1: That's cool.
2: So I'm like, I don't need the funding. That's a win.
0: That's a win. That's a pretty good affirmation, right? Tell us a little bit about like how you see the fair and like what was most important for you to tell about the fair in this documentary?
2: Yeah, I mean, for me, on a more of a metaphorical level, the fair is one of those places that is a large-scale gathering, and it's really important for us to come together across divides right now, and I think everyone has to be here for this to work, right? And I think there's some quirkiness, there's some wonkiness, there's some, you know, fun energy, but it's also a very sacred space. And so I think that there's some really beautiful messaging for not only Minnesotans but other folks around the country and maybe the world to show them why is it important that we gather in this way, and especially with the context of being Minnesotan, why is it important that Minnesotans gather in this way?
0: Right. And do you feel like there's, I mean, like now that you've shot and you've like spent time quietly watching and doing, you know, these moments that are sort of immersive, is there things that you see as you're walking around here now going like, oh, why didn't we get that?
2: I literally just walked past the axe throwing right there. And I'm like, oh, that's so Minnesotan. We did get the lumberjack show. You know, we did get the Timberworks lumberjack show, and we got some other elements. But, I mean, we could have filmed for 10 years.
0: You could have.
2: And still not have gotten an ounce of the stories.
1: And the axes are, I mean, shocker, not real, but also they're like blow up. So you didn't miss much there.
2: The stakes aren't that high.
1: we saw it and we were like, oh, axe throwing. Oh, yeah, they're not really.
0: But like the Midway Men's Club, that's one that, so Hanson and I always go to the Midway Men's Club after this broadcast and go and have a burger.
1: It's our tradition.
0: It's a tradition. But I mean, and a lot of people have the tradition, and it's such, we've both done stories on them in different media platforms, and it's just been there's such a piece of this. And it's like, you know, I know that you have a doc that you have to try to get all of these stories. Like, I think you need 20, 30 minutes just to tell their story.
1: And, like, there's kids sleeping in 4-H dorms.
0: Yeah.
1: I mean, that whole story. Just the way that people handle the animals and the animal husbandry and the Machinery Hill and the memories out here on the benches and the dedicated signs
0: How
1: and
0: do
1: pictures
0: you
1: of people.
2: It's funny. So the first draft of the film was 3.5 hours long.
0: Yeah.
2: And we had about 500 storylines in development that we were choosing between.
0: Right.
2: And we had to pick about 150 of those 500. And out of those 150, maybe 30 of them were going to be longer form stories. And so it really was like, okay, there are many food halls at the fair. Which one is the oldest? Hamlin. Okay,
1: yep.
2: So we got to go with Hamlin.
1: Yeah.
2: You know, like there are certain decisions we made that were more utility based or history based or visually based. Like which one would be more, you know, in this time of the day, which one has the biggest crowd or has this operation going on? And also a lot of it was the flow of the film. I mean, we planned out from the very beginning how we wanted the flow to go, and then we tried to match things for that instead of just filming everything and trying to randomly select.
1: What a daunting task.
2: Yes, my living room was full of placement cards or like index cards for like 2 summers.
0: Yeah. And this is the thing is like, and I have to be honest, I have seen a cut of this movie, and I think that there's something to say for me. You know, like the intentionality of it. Well, let's talk about the narrative, like the form of this, the narrative describe how it is going to be different from maybe other documentaries.
2: Yeah, so this film is known as observational, and so it's purely vérité. And what that means is that it will take you through 24 hours at the fair. So you'll go early morning, in the morning, go through the day, and then when the gates close at night, it's going to be almost like a fly-on-the-wall experience. So there's no interviews. There's no archival footage. You are really getting a first-person look at all of these behind-the-scenes experiences and access points. I mean, we take you places that they have never allowed cameras to be at the fair. And so there are spaces that people are going to be like, what?
0: What?
2: Where is this? Or I didn't know this happened, or the scale of how this happens. Everything from like the back end of Sweet Martha's at night to, you know, the emergency
1: the ice delivery.
2: The ice delivery, yep. Exactly.
0: The ice office.
2: Yes.
0: I mean,
2: just some of those things that you take for granted that they run smoothly and you don't really understand the scale of what happened.
1: Yeah, just getting ice to all these places is a story in and of itself.
0: But so, and people are like, I think that's interesting to think that there's no like somebody sitting in a chair and you asking them a question and them telling about it. So in a weird way, we get to infer what we need to infer from every scene. And to me, that is so this fair because it means so many things to so many people and everyone pulls what they want from it. So I think, but your storytelling within that, the pace of it all is what then guides you through those moments. And I think that's really key.
2: Exactly. And that's something that has been a really interesting piece of the edit and coming down from a 3.5 hour first draft. Now it's 96 minutes in its final form. I mean, that's so much of it is pacing, right? Like the lunch sequence is we have 30 food vendors in 5 minutes.
0: Yeah.
2: Right. I mean, that, there's something fun about the frenetic pacing of lunchtime and how all these vendors are showcasing their goods and what goes into making the food. But, you know, this is not the type of film where we're going to be sitting down for 10 minutes with one food vendor and talking about their family story, even though for development, I did all that.
0: You did all
2: really
0: that.
2: Interesting.
0: Yeah. Oh, my God.
1: And do you think, I mean, you could write a book about this. You could have a whole series of, it could be a Netflix series for, I mean, days and days and days.
2: No promises, but I am working on a like making of coffee table book right now.
1: Yeah,
2: that would be really interesting to do more of the behind the scenes that you don't get in the film. A lot of the processing and interviews that we did.
1: And the imagery, we have filmed 2 shows out here and some of the stills of the pictures of just that episode are just incredible photos of just American life.
0: There's like, so many people shooting so many good things. I mean, like there's so much good artistic
1: for sure.
0: Pulling from all of these things that I think it's, but it is, it literally is a city that pops up for 12 days. It's a Brigadoon. And like to be able to document that and show that, how are you feeling about how how do you think the rest of the world is going to receive that?
2: You know, I'm very intrigued.
0: Yeah.
2: To find out. I think it's been interesting. We've shown the film to a couple of filmmaking peers nationally who are like, this is incredible.
0: Yeah.
2: So there's some good energy within the filmmaking community. I'm really intrigued. To me, I'm like, this is the perfect way for Minnesotans who are not in Minnesota anymore.
0: Yeah.
2: Who have tried so hard to explain what is special about the fair to their friends outside of Minnesota. And their friends are like, oh, well, okay, that's cute. It's like, no. You could bring them to this and really show them this immersive experience and they might understand it afterwards. I mean, that's the hope.
1: I was saying to Steph earlier, I'm doing the fair this year with some family from Wisconsin, and it's their first time. And you have this whole different pair of eyes of seeing all of these things that's been super fun that I feel like you would see that in a documentary or in a movie, that if it was your first time, you'd just be like, because even my family, like I'm sending them all the apps, I'm telling them all the things to do, and they're walking away from it. They were just like, we had no idea was the way that they felt after they left.
2: And I know you both understand this very well. I have become sort of a inner circle tour guide for everybody
0: you
2: in my
0: have.
2: Life.
1: For sure.
0: You now know when someone's like, oh, where was that pork chop? You're like, okay, go three places down here, and it's the 1-2-3rd vendor past the Creative Activities building. Like, that's
1: and
0: how you do
1: shortcuts.
0: It.
1: And the
0: shortcuts. Yeah.
1: Exactly. And, you know, doing a podcast with Steph out here a while back, I learned all her tricks. She probably learned some of mine.
0: Yeah.
1: It's great. It's great to be a fair back scenes because you just learn so much.
0: Yeah, I know. And I remember, so last year I saw you guys filming while I was at the rooster calling contest. And I remember I didn't even say hi to you because I was just watching you do this stuff. And it was so, to me, a documentary person is like, as you're observing and pulling and you're just like, you're seeing things and it's so, you're just letting it play out. And I think that that's the gift. Instead of trying to, like, we are out here and we're like telling people what to do and all the influencers are out here telling people this is how you do the fair and all this stuff. I love that this is going to be a moment where it lets you have your piece of the fair and it gives it to people.
1: Yeah.
2: And if you like people watching,
0: oh my God, you guys,
2: 96 minutes of people watching.
0: Well, and let's talk
1: I'm
0: about
1: all for it.
0: The reason people are going to go to this film, and we know this, is because they want to see if they can see themselves. And I'm going to tell you, there are at least twice where I was like, oh, there I was walking across the street. I mean, like, it's a Where's Waldo.

0: Right now, strategy is North America. That's going to be the first half of next year. We're also planning a theatrical release across Minnesota. I'm not going to say dates yet.
1: Don't say dates.
0: We want to keep that hidden right now. But you will be able to go to your local cinema across the state of Minnesota, no matter where you're at, and be able to see it in theaters. We're working on that right now. Very excited about it. There's some good momentum there. And if you want to stay updated on how you can see it, when it premieres, all that fun stuff, you can go to our Instagram, The Fair Documentary, or the website, thefairdocumentary.com. We can get you on our newsletter, and you'll get updates there. But really, I mean, the goal is to bring it to Minnesotans in a theatrical experience.
1: Yeah.
0: We're working to get some fun activations at these theaters where you might get a little fair food. You might be able to do some crop
1: fun.
0: Art.
1: Yeah.
0: Know, make it a fun experience.
1: All the good things. Okay, now before you leave, we need to know one very, very important fact about you, Alec. What is your favorite fair food?
0: This is a really unfair question.
1: It is, but that's the deal, babe.
0: Okay, I'll say my first favorite is the deep fried Oreos.
1: Oh.
0: I like absolutely love those.
2: Oh, that's polarizing.
1: That is a deep cut, my guy.
0: The red velvet Oreos they've been doing recently, I'm like, that has been
1: a
0: kicker.
1: Okay. Yeah.
0: But I will also say that if I'm not feeling like a sugar bomb, I will go to the Egg Hort and do the frozen apple cider pop.
1: Okay.
2: Oh, there is a big line for that.
1: Okay.
0: And also, like, get it and then stand in line for crop art.
1: Yeah.
0: You know?
1: I know, like, just go stand in the line for that. I know.
2: My family was like, what is that line for? I was like, oh, the crop art. The what? Art made with crops? Like, yeah. They just had no idea about seed art.
0: I was in there this morning before it opened.
1: There you go.
0: Some scouting, and it is a big space. And you're like, it does not feel big when there are hundreds of people in here.
2: No. And it is the art this year. I mean, every year I'm just blown away. The Operation Metro Surge portraits that were captured in seed.
1: Yeah.
2: Holy cannoli.
0: There's something special about Minnesotans being passive people but expressing very direct political views through crop art.
2: Through crop art, yeah.
1: It is very poetic.
2: And there's conservative
1: and
2: views,
1: unique.
2: Too, in the crop art. It's incredible.
0: Yeah. There are some conservative pieces this
2: year.
0: Yep. I know that's been a point of contention in the past, but there are some there.
1: I have
2: there
1: to
2: are.
1: Get in.
2: There are.
1: It's a Tuesday hit for me, kids. I'm not going till Tuesday. So
2: all right.
1: There it is. Thank you so much, Alec. We all are looking forward to this fair documentary. And stay tuned again. Follow the app. Follow the Instagram and figure it out so that we can, we'll stay tuned for next summer.
0: Thank you guys so much.
2: Thanks, Alec.
1: We'll be right back.
3: Morning, sunshine. It's a limited edition Dunkin' pumpkin spice donut covered pretzel.
4: Wait, I'm really confused. Sorry, my brain just broke. Also, where am I getting this Dunkin' Donuts? Why am I getting a pretzel that tastes like a donut?
3: But you're not getting it at Dunkin' Donuts. You're getting it at the grocery store. So
4: okay,
3: to my point,
4: I'm seriously, I think I just turned inside out.
3: It's a pretzel that's covered in chocolate, but the chocolate is not chocolate. It's pumpkin spice donut covered pretzel. So the covering tastes like...
5: 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There goes Khalid.
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0: All right, everybody. Welcome back to Weekly Dish at MyTalk 107.1 at the fair. We're out here.
1: Yeah, normally we take calls, but we're not going to today just because it gets hard. So we're going to just keep on with fair ups and fair downs.
0: There's so many things that we still got to talk about. We haven't talked about any of the things. I will say that normally we take a call from Brian, and Brian is usually out here at the fair, and we didn't get to see Brian yet. So I'm hoping that Brian is well and that everything is great with him. And Lauren, if Brian does call in, you could tell us that. That's for sure.
1: Okay, so let's get to a new fair food that I really liked, that I think everyone has really liked. Caramel apple iced tea.
0: Yeah, I'm not drinking that.
1: Good, Stephanie. Why you gotta be bitter?
0: I don't know.
1: It had like a delicious kind of sweet cold foam on the top, but yeah. It was just tea.
0: Sure.
1: You could get behind tea. You like tea?
0: Yes. Why am I wasting my money and time on tea?
1: It was so good.
0: Okay.
1: I liked it.
0: That's great.
1: Why are you wasting your time and money on elote tots? Everybody's doing that too. They were good.
0: Way different tea versus elote tots. You're really putting those in the same categories? No, thank you.
1: Tater tots and tea, pretty basic things, and then you zhuzh them up.
0: You're not going to win me over on that argument.
1: Here's what, again, presentation-wise,
0: yeah.
1: I kind of wanted the elote part on the bottom, and so like you...
0: Okay.
1: Because they got sort of soggy.
0: Oh, okay.
1: Which, if you would have put the tots on the top.
0: I got one bite of that, and I was like, this is delicious.
1: And it was delicious.
0: I thought it was delicious.
1: I just thought, like, some thinking about just execution of fair foods and how they're going to hold up the longest.
0: Yeah. Yeah.
1: Mini donut shake-up, too, by Ginkgo Coffee was good at the Hamlin Church Dining
0: Hall. Ginkgo Coffee at the Hamlin, they could put a shoe in it, and I'm still going to drink it. I love that coffee. I love going to Hamlin at that point, like in the middle of the afternoon, when you're starting to feel like you're like losing your mojo, and you get one of those coffees, whatever flavor they decide to do with it, and I am in like 100%. I want to talk about the turkey place up by us here now.
1: Yes.
0: Jive Turkey.
1: The crack and cheese bowl.
0: I mean, but beyond that, I brought Kendall and Brittany.
1: Did you bring them the turkey dinner?
0: The turkey leg. Which was a stuffed turkey leg. You can get it like Thanksgiving style, blah, blah, blah. It basically had, we put stuffing, yams, and gravy on it.
1: Yeah.
0: But it's $35, but it's a giant tin. It comes in this really great tin. I was like, I'm going to go get this and then go home with it and then have it for dinner later.
1: Yeah, people really wanted to have that as an option for Thanksgiving.
0: I thought it was amazing. But here's what I'm going to say, and this is also... Maybe not. I mean, this may be controversial. I don't know. I thought that turkey was better than the turkey to go turkey.
1: You know what? Everybody has liked that turkey a real lot.
0: It is smoky and really, it's delicious. I would just go up there and just get a plain turkey leg. That's it. And walk around with it.
1: People loved it.
0: Yeah.
1: Another one that I thought would be more controversial, but it's not, is the Walking Chopped Italian Grinder.
0: Oh my God. Right?
1: That's Mancini's.
0: That was hella fun.
1: Olives, mozzarella, salami, roasted red peppers, a dressing that kind of
0: so
1: ties it
0: olives.
1: All together
0: Calamatas.
1: On the Parmesan chips.
0: Oh, I mean, why do we, I'm surprised that we not have not had more walking tacos.
1: I was
0: taco.
1: Surprised too, because I just did this for a taste buds.
0: We got Brian? Oh, let's just take a quick moment to say Brian. Hey, Brian.
2: Hey.
0: How come you're not out here?
2: Well, some guy named Weird Al Yankovic last night, very late.
0: Great oh, show. you partied hard,
1: I'm
0: huh?
1: Glad you yep. went to Weird Al.
0: And it was good times?
2: Good times, yep.
0: Oh, okay, what have you eaten out here?
2: What have I... not much of anything.
0: Not so. Much of anything,
2: I'm
0: okay.
2: not a big fair foods guy.
0: All
2: but
0: right.
2: I have a new catchphrase from last week.
0: What do you got?
2: Mashed potatoes for dinner.
0: Oh, there it is. Mashed potatoes cool. for dinner. I
2: miss
0: love
2: you guys.
0: It.
2: Right. Love you.
0: Thanks,
2: take care.
0: Brian. Thanks,
1: yep. Brian.
0: Bye. All right.
1: How about the prize soft serve? Did you get that in the Royal Peach?
0: Always. Love it. Love it.
1: So good.
0: That was a must. That was a thing that Jakey had to do before he left 100%. Let's get into the controversy of the mango sticky rice refresher because
1: loved
0: for me,
1: it.
0: Not refreshing.
1: Loved it. Thought it was delicious. Loved everything about it.
0: I just wanted it.
1: It was creamy. It was condensed milky. It had the hit of the mango.
0: I think Racket saying, quote, it's not too sweet either, we kept saying. What?
1: I loved it.
0: It was a giant sugar bomb that felt like, I mean, and I love mango sticky rice. I love it, and I love the sweetness of it. It just was not, and again, this is the point where, like, I got that late in the afternoon when I think I may have already hit my wall.
1: Perhaps.
0: You know what I mean? So I'm okay with understanding that.
1: Did you like the crunchy rice hidden tuna at Herbivorous
0: I didn't touch
1: Butcher?
0: Them. Nope, I didn't go to it.
1: Okay.
0: I don't need to eat the vegan foods anymore. That's part of the law.
1: Oh.
0: The new law is that I don't have to eat vegan foods.
1: That's a controversial take.
0: Because for me, I know that I'm not going to like them because they're not meant for me. And so I'm not going to do the disservice of telling you to get them or not because they're not meant for me. So you know, why would I eat them?
1: You know, it was surprising.
0: But
1: that Babas El Elote or Al Elote bowl did not make it as a new fair food.
0: I know. Well, I think because they have had like these hummus bowls before, and then last year their falafel, which was killer. Hello. I can't believe they didn't bring the falafel back, but they didn't do the falafel this year. So they went back to like just a different version of the yellow table. But I agree with you.
1: It's good.
0: It was maybe Jake's favorite bite.
1: Yeah. I thought it was really good. I thought it was refreshing. I thought it said State Fair in a bowl.
0: Yeah.
1: And I wanted more of it.
0: Okay. How about the pumpkin bar funnel cake?
1: I haven't had it, but I know I would love it.
0: You guys, I do not care about funnel cakes. Like, they're fine and whatever. I literally wanted to eat that entire thing. I love a pumpkin anything. And it was not like cloyingly pumpkin latte. It was just pumpkin with cinnamon spice icing.
1: Yeah, I think I would have loved it.
0: It's so good. I'm in for it.
1: Here's another controversial take.
0: Okay.
1: Dara Moskowitz-Grumdahl from MSP Magazine had her top five things that she loved. And she had the coffee hour coffee and pies.
0: Yes.
1: Which is Hamlin Church Dining Hall. They are having a coffee like and pie happy hour, as it were.
0: Yep.
1: Where you get three slices of pie and coffee.
0: Mm-hmm.
1: And she picked that as like one of her top five.
0: She loved it. She loved it. And the pies were great. I had the lemon meringue. I had
1: there's a blueberry.
0: And then there's the apple.
1: Uh-huh.
0: The lemon meringue is like lights out good. If you love a lemon meringue, that's it. But and for her, and I think also what I appreciate about her and the way that she did, like, this is a little bit more of the storytelling around that. Like, it's about these, you know, people who basically make the pies. It's like a family's, it's friends, it's the community who's doing it. So it means that it's a little bit more than just like, did you like it, did you not?
1: I love that. I get that.
0: I think in like the way that the lists are all now, there's a million people saying yay, nay, like it, don't, up, down. Like maybe a little bit more of the story behind it should be the story.
1: How did you feel? Well, I already know how you felt about the sweet peach lemonade sparkler. You're not going to like it.
0: I didn't try it.
1: It was also delicious.
0: I didn't try it.
1: Had like a cold foam on top that almost tasted like a little bit marshmallow creamy.
0: Okay.
1: It was thick. It was good.
0: Yeah. I wanted to try the crispy Kube bites at Holy Land. I haven't gotten there. When we come back, you guys, we are going to talk about our top two and hour two, and we will get to the dill cookie. We will describe that controversy in a bit.
1: We will.
0: So stay tuned. 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

0: out at the Minnesota State Fair with Weekly Dish. I'm Stephanie Hansen.
1: Hey, I'm Stephanie March.
0: And we are telling you all about all the new foods. In this hour, we'll have our friends from Alive and Kickin' stop by.
1: Oh, yeah. I forgot about those guys are coming.
0: Yes, they are. And we will do our top two in hour two.
1: Let's start.
2: Give him the 0-1-2. One, two, one, two.
3: And now, the Weekly Dish presents...
4: Top two, top two.
3: The top two...
5: Pick your best two.
3: In hour two.
6: All right, give me two. With him.
0: All right. We have been telling you all about our favorite fair picks, basically, since we arrived. But it is the top two in hour two to tell you two things that we are obsessed with this week. Stephanie, you want to start?
1: I'm going to start, and I'm going to start with the... intel that many have waited for. The hack I think you should do to skip the lines. Are you ready?
0: Will you bud?
1: No, is that I don't.
0: The hack?
1: No,
0: just to bud?
1: No. I'm being very nice this year, and I'm
0: okay.
1: Not budding.
0: All right.
1: I'm not budding, but what I am doing is saying if you have means, if you have the ability to be supportive of other people, offer to buy the first person in line's food. And then you can then, like, add your order to it. So I was in Apple Fries. There were two girls who were, like, looking through their wallet, and they're pulling out their dollar bills. And I just walked up to them, like, hey, so if I buy your order, can I also add my order to your order? And they're like, yeah.
0: I think that's a fantastic
1: It's creating
0: hack.
1: Your own Fast Pass. And basically, it worked, and they were so happy. They were so – I was like, can I get you a cider? Can I get you a corn dog while we're at it? I'm like, what can I do? We skipped a 45-minute line, got in front with these ladies, bought their food, bought our food, walked away, had three of those apple fries, which were hot, delicious, off the thing, took three more steps down the line and gave those to somebody else and be like, hey, you don't have to stay in line if you don't want to. Here, just take these. So we did a double win on that one.
0: I like
1: so it. So I'm just saying, create your own Fast Pass, bless somebody's day by buying their dish, and then you also, it's a little bit extra dollars, but if it's like, what is, time is money, I'm not going to wait in a 45-minute line.
0: So I like it.
1: That's my best perfect hack for the day.
0: I like it. I can't even argue with that.
1: I know.
0: Because you made all the people happy.
1: I did.
0: Not just one person, but two.
1: Yeah.
0: And I'm always giving my food like, hey, does anybody want this?
1: I know, but it's like if you know the line is long and if they see you taking only like a couple bites, I mean, I'm not going to get something that's I put my mouth on to somebody, but like
0: I mean, you have standards.
1: I mean, I have standards, dear. But I mean, I thought it was a perfect win, and these two girls were so excited. It was great. I loved it. They were like, and if you find someone who's young, who's obviously like, this is my point. As a 55-year-old woman, I can afford to buy your apple fries.
0: Yeah,
1: you know what I mean?
0: You're not
1: I'm
0: strapped.
1: Happy to do that. So that was pretty good.
0: Okay.
1: What's your first one?
0: I'm going to go back to a real favorite from last year that I had it again this year. And I was just like, this is so good. I don't know why more people aren't lining up for this.
1: Okay.
0: And that is the Birria Taquitos at El Burrito
1: Mercado.
0: Yeah,
1: you do love those.
0: They have like this delicious.
1: Yeah.
0: Ooh, we've got claps
1: we've got
0: for
1: some
0: that.
1: Clappers.
0: They have this delicious, like, avocado verde crema on top. And they also have a new fair food this year, which is the tacos de mole.
1: Yeah.
0: People are really loving that mole
1: like
0: flavor.
1: Yeah.
0: I haven't had them yet.
1: They're empanadas.
0: I think so, too. And I'll have those on Monday. But go back for the birria taquitos. It was like, they're super crispy. They're deliciously salty inside with the flavorful birria. And then that sauce is great. Both Kurt and I were like, should we get another? We ate two.
1: Oh.
0: And it's three cigars in each boat, and we ate two.
1: Okay.
0: Yeah, we got it again.
1: Okay. All right, I'm going to go with my second top two in hour two is going to be a thing, also a classic, a throwback, or maybe not even a so classic, it's the last year classic, is I went to the Tater Kegs, and I'm going to tell you, their new food this year is like a buffalo chicken tater keg, and I just thought that I was like not going to miss that one, and they have top the tater as the topping that you can put on it. And I'm saying the buffalo chicken tater keg with the top the tater topping lights out. Like, that is, for me, the only one I almost didn't let anybody else have a bite.
0: That is a move.
1: I almost said, no, this is for me, not for you.
0: Okay, I am also going to go old school for my second.
1: Yep.
0: And tell you about the fried pickle chicken sandwich at the Peg Diner.
1: Oh, yes.
0: It is a beautiful chicken tender. It has a little pickle seasoning in that breading.
1: Yeah.
0: And they put it on a English muffin with all the sauce, with the fixings, and they'll wrap it up for you so you've got it kind of wrapped up. It's a winner chicken sandwich. If you had that chicken sandwich anywhere else, you would be like, wow, this is so delicious.
1: Yeah.
0: I just love it. I think it's great. I love the support in the Peg. It's a sit down full service restaurant, but you can also get your things to go.
1: Yeah.
0: And they're just great people. So stop by, get yourself a pickle Peg sandwich.
1: A pickle Peg sandwich. Okay. That's great. Okay. We have, I want to say one more fair food that was a little weird this year.
0: Sure.
1: That might be controversial. And we had to hunt it down. It took us day two to get it to it. It's the butter dipped soft serve ice cream.
0: I am really wondering who even has that, because all of a sudden I saw it and I wondered.
1: Well, so there's two places, because you guys found them under the Grand Strand, right? All right. So I found them in this it's like Shakes and Treats by the Creative Activities Building. It's like one stand up. But it was, there's also another one, and it's, the funny thing about this is butter dipped soft serve is a huge thing everywhere else, like all across the country and all the other state fairs, and in New York at these food halls and in Tokyo at these other things, like all these things, everyone is like agog over butter dipped, which is takes it like a cone, like a, you know, like a dipped cone from Dairy Queen. Yep. They take actual vanilla soft serve and they dip it in like melty butter. It's a butter situation. And then you kind of like walk for a few steps and it kind of hardens up like a shell topping. I know. This actual reaction in the stands of this, of like the texture issue, that is the point. But I'm just going to tell you, it is literally one of those things that I'm just sort of shocked that no one is talking about it at the fair.
0: Yeah, because like, I saw it and thought, huh, this is so odd.
1: So I made the boys all go. All my sons were here yesterday, and we all went to try it. And it was, they were kind of like, it's a texture thing. It is a little bit weird, but it's a little compelling. It does have like a buttery thing, and it's a little salty. So you know that I'm going into the salty sweet thing, and then you just keep biting into it, and you're like, this is interesting.
0: Is it like a shell?
1: It's not hard like a shell, but it does solidify. So it does get like a little thick on the top of the ice cream.
0: Oh, now I get it. It's like the butter gets hard.
1: Yeah, because of the cold.
0: Got it. Oh, right? That took a long time for me to get there. You guys,
1: I got salty. Did you guys get salted? Okay, that one over by the Creative Activities is salty.
0: I think if you put salt on it, it would be fantastic.
1: It is. I thought it was great. I don't think you can eat the whole thing. I think you need to share it.
0: Well,
1: because it is like that texture. Like it is fat on fat. You know what I'm saying? Like,
0: I bet it's good though.
1: But I mean, I would eat butter on everything, as we know.
0: Yes.
1: So, and I eat butter like cheese on crackers. So you know, this is my gig. And I'm feeling like I was really surprised that we didn't get more chit chat around that. So...
0: Yeah, I think that sounded good.
1: I know. I do have a little tiny video that I'm going to put on the stories later this afternoon. Do you want to go get one after this?
0: Maybe.
1: Okay.
0: Maybe.
1: Maybe we're going to go do that.
0: Maybe.
1: We'll see.
0: Have you had the Jamaican jerk chicken loaded fries or any of the loaded fries? Because everybody loved the loaded fries last year.
1: The Somali loaded fries last year were so key. And then this year, the Jamaican jerk ones. I'll be honest, when we got them, again, this is one of those situations where I feel like maybe it's the time of the day. When we got them, they didn't have a lot of guts to it.
0: Okay.
1: It wasn't as great of an order. Again, that may be something that day one, it's tough to figure out if they just didn't have their mojo. And I would maybe go back for that and see.
0: Okay. I have it on good authority that there's a new fair food item out here that someone made almost strictly for you. And then they told me all about it because they thought I was you.
1: Oh, no.
0: But I'm not you, and I don't know if you would like it, and I don't know if you've had it. But
1: I know what
0: it is the Brandy Old Fashioned Cookie Dough.
1: Yeah.
0: I think they made that in your honor. Have you had it?
1: I have not had it, but I will tell you that I'm not a big fan of cookie dough product.
0: Okay.
1: Like cookie dough that's sold... as a product.
0: As, yeah.
1: Like because you do have to do something to it to make it shelf stable because it's not real cookie dough because there's no eggs. So it's vegan. And I get that. But I have a hard time with that.
0: It has kind of had a why factor, I think, for a lot of folks. Little dry, not so
1: that's
0: clear.
1: That's my point. Like when you say cookie dough, that's a very specific feeling and taste and everything else. And, you know, because they're not a new vendor. They've had things before.
0: Yep.
1: And
0: very orange forward.
1: Did you try the croquettes at Paella Depot? The potato croquettes?
0: No, and people have been mixed on those.
1: Yeah,
0: you
1: Jakey,
0: love them.
1: That's
0: a lot of other
1: favorite
0: people.
1: Fair item.
0: Yeah, it was very meh by the rest of the cruise.
1: Yeah, we had a good one. I thought they were great. Also, the barbecue buns at RC's. The pork belly buns were delicious.
0: People have liked those a lot, too.
1: Delicious.
0: I'm confused about whether people like or don't like the shakshuka lamb meatballs? Because it's been very polarizing.
1: I honestly did not like those. I'll okay. be honest with you. That one is the one that I took one bite and I was like, well, that's heartburn. So I was like,
0: heartburn? Why yeah, are you eating like, heartburn?
1: Right there, no. But here's another weird one, the Runes Savory's cones.
0: Yeah, people, like some people think that chicken salad in that savory cone is the second coming of the Lord. Other people are like, why? Why are we eating this in a cone?
1: I don't care about the cone. I could give a boot about the cone, but there's no other chicken salad at the fair, is there?
0: Not that I'm aware of. No.
1: I don't think so, right? And if you're thinking like, I mean, chicken salad.
0: Do you want chicken salad?
1: I don't know,
0: at the
1: but
0: fair?
1: I kind of did.
0: Let's ask that.
1: Because it was salty. It was perfectly flavored. It was like, not that I need a chicken salad at the fair, but like, if you're going to have one, like that was dilly and they had fresh onions in it. It was good. It was good.
0: Let's talk about the Lamochi Japanese confections.
1: Okay.
0: Okay.
1: Is it Lamochi or Iemochi?
0: I thought it was
1: a capital I.
0: It's hard to tell.
1: Okay, it's a Lamochi.
0: Okay, so these are $12 for a stick of single fruit, and you can get a mix of tangerine, grape, or strawberry, or you can pay $14 for just the mix of grape and strawberry. Now, in Tokyo, these are everywhere.
1: Yeah.
0: Like strawberry, people are lining up for these strawberry stands. It is a piece of fruit with a hard sugar crystallized coating on the outside.
1: It's very Japan.
0: Are you plus or minus?
1: I was saying that this is basically made so that people who went to Japan can tell you they went to Japan. Well, I went to Japan. And let me just tell you.
0: I think you're not wrong about that.
1: I think everybody in Japan, once you went to Japan, wants to tell you, like, these are all over Japan, and they're really amazing. I went to Japan, and they are...
0: I also went to
1: Japan. You should be saying that you went to Japan then. This is your avenue to tell everybody.
0: Because they were everywhere in Japan.
1: And I think that they are an interesting thing, but I do not feel like they are. I thought they were like, okay, and then you crack in and it's like a sugar coating on a piece of fruit.
0: That's exactly right. But you have to admit, it is undeniably adorable.
1: It is adorable.
0: And I would like the way the stick looks, and it feels very fair foody.
1: I feel a little bit like I feel about fried olives at the fair, which are good in the way. And then if you love those fried olives, you go for those fried olives. And it's a thing that you're not going to ever do at home. I'm never going to candy fruit like that at home. So it's an experience. Is it something I need in my life? That's another question.
0: Okay, because they've added black olives to the fried olive repertoire.
1: Oh, my God. Okay, you know what? We're like 2 minutes. It's over. We gotta go.
0: Okay.
1: We're gonna take a quick break. We'll be right back, you guys. Weekly Dish, My Talk 107.1 at the fair.
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0: bring us back in because Stephanie's mouth is so full.
1: I'm eating.
0: Of delicious riblet. We are here with the new vendors, the new food sensation, our friends from the Boathouse right behind
2: us. Right next door, the new Nabes.
0: From Summer Lakes Beverage Company, we have Alyssa and Joe Zimmerly. Welcome to the show, kids.
2: Thank you.
0: I mean, how is it feeling? I'm so
2: curious. You
0: guys
2: are the new hotness. You're the new hotness on the block. We want to know, what's it like to be the prom queen?
3: It's feeling great. Yeah, we're feeling good.
0: You're getting really rave reviews, not only for your delicious beverage concoctions that can come in NA cocktail version, mini-mosa version, or a shandy version with beer. That was clever.
3: Mm-hmm. You got it.
0: But also your new foods are getting a lot of hype.
3: Yeah, the food part of it has been really fun. That's new for us, but not necessarily new to my husband, who is the creative design behind the menu. So I'll let him talk about
0: Joe, let's talk about your poppers. They are getting rave reviews. People are saying they're like artichoke dip in a fried ball, and then it has a delicious dipping sauce.
4: Yeah, so seasoned cream cheese. It's got artichokes, seasoned cream cheese, jalapeno, good seasoning, light breading, and then that tomato chili jam. That's the little
2: secret. That's the jam.
0: Yeah.
2: That's the actual jam.
0: And the jam is unassuming because it looks like it's going to be ketchup-y, but it's not at all. It's delicious.
4: Yeah, it's a little deceiving.
2: I love it, and because I love that it's snacky. Like, you guys did a really great menu of snacky bites, but really, I mean, beverages are kind of like your focus. And like, what you guys have been out here serving beverages for a couple years now, you know, in different little areas. When did you win this spot? Like, it has to have been more than just last year, hasn't it?
3: It's been a year and a half in the making.
2: Yeah.
3: So it is just so exciting to finally see it all come to life. We had the most amazing partners working with us, and we've been living, breathing this for a year and a half now. So,
0: and how many people did you compete with to get that prime spot?
3: Quite a few.
2: I think it was hundreds, if I know the inside baseball.
0: And you show a design, you have a food concept, you have a beverage concept. It seems like you're just knocking it out of the park.
3: We are loving it. We had an idea in our head. It was, you know, we love Minnesota, we love the lakes, and it just seemed very fitting to bring a boathouse to the Minnesota State Fair.
2: Well, and I like the idea of, like, instead of just popping up or instead of doing, you know, just another tent or a pole barn or anything else, you guys invested a lot of money into building something. This is the equivalent of the Blue Barn. I mean, I think when you think about what went on in West End and the development, I love that they're starting to put a little bit more attention to this Northland area.
0: Yep.
2: I like to call it the Northland. And it feels like you guys sort of kicked off, you know, the way they put a big Martha's up here, you know, and obviously the hangar is a big thing that is just holds it. But I feel like you've given this area a little bit more permanency. And I think that it's needed. There's so many cars. I don't care about the cars. But I want more things like that. Like, I want a place to hang out. And so I think the Boathouse gives us that.
0: Summer Lakes Beverage is the Boathouse. They're located right behind the MyTalk booth. So they're our brand new neighbors. When we talk about cocktails at the fair, it's sort of confusing, right? Because people are like, wait, they're allowing liquor at the fair. Joe, do you want to talk about how the cocktail came together?
2: Yeah.
4: Absolutely. So, yeah, with our fresh natural ingredients, we use our cocktail mixes, and it's kind of a perfect combination because making a drink with our cocktail mix, as you know, Stephanie, you add it to kind of a mixing base, right? Just like club soda or what, sparkling water. So we're doing the same thing, only reusing a 7.5% ABV seltzer. Yeah, so it's a non-flavored alcoholic base that we add our mixes to, and it's absolutely delicious. It works so well.
0: That can be mixed with wine. You've got Billy Vineyard sparkling wine.
4: Yep.
0: So one of the things about your mixes that I love is I love adding sparkling effervescence to them. And they're all fresh juices. So they're really great base products, but then you add either the sparkling wine or the club soda or a beer to give it that little bit of bubble, and it really just lifts it.
2: Yeah, no, and it is like, I think the idea of like walk, I don't mind waiting in line because I got to think about it. I got to think about which one I'm having, what flavor I'm in the mood for, and the boys and I were all there yesterday for my son's birthday, actually. We did big cheers, and it was great. But it was like, someone got a mocktail, someone got a cocktail, someone got a shandy, someone got a sparkler, and it was like
3: something for everyone.
2: It was perfect.
0: And the $5, I want to talk about the $5 fresh cut chips. Because when I had them, there was either a French oniony type dipping sauce, and then what was the second one? Was it ranch?
4: Dill ranch.
0: Dill ranch. Both of the dips that came with the $5 fresh cut chips were amazing. And I just love, I thought for $5, this is a really good shareable. And they were really delicious chips. I had not had the rib tips till today. I mean, who knew I needed a rib tip from Summer Lakes Boathouse at the State Fair? No one. But it was good.
2: Sometimes you need
0: legit
2: a little protein.
0: Legit good.
2: Right? Well, I want to ask this because this is a really ambitious menu. I mean, as far as like doing, you know, the beverages and all the different flavors and all the different iterations. And
0: bacon then shrimp?
2: Also doing this kind of food. What have you guys learned from day one to day three now? Like, what is the biggest learning curve that you've had?
3: Great question.
4: Be prepared, people. Whatever you think.
0: It's times 10.
4: Do your homework.
2: Do your homework.
4: Find some friends.
2: Yeah.
4: Learn what they learned as well. Stephanie at the Blue Barn.
2: Yeah.
4: Had a wonderful conversation with her. This is a family out
2: here. It is.
4: People are very welcoming. And so we're like, okay, let's be smart and get some information from everyone else that's been here for a while and seek their knowledge, which we did. And it's been great. And so it's helped us a lot along the way.
2: That's good.
0: It's been fun to see you. We did a package with you before the fair opened here that'll air on Monday on Jason's show. And then to see like the actual execution and people like, okay, how are the tap lines working and who actually can pour and who's the expediter, and everything is very labeled, but in real time, maybe that doesn't exactly work the same way. So I was watching your booth as I was in line, and your cousin, I think is that came up to visit.
4: Sure.
0: She was like, she's like, we got to keep the energy up. We got to keep the energy up. It was just those little hospitality things that you don't think about that are happening in real time when you've got a line that's 40 people deep.
2: Yeah. No, I mean, and it's like the idea that there's a new thing and then you have so much of a new thing, you know, and there's so many ways to enjoy it. But I feel like I haven't been in, and I've been in your line twice now, and I haven't felt like it's been, you know, like stressy at all. So that's, you're keeping the good vibes.
3: That's our goal.
2: Yeah.
3: That's what we said. We said we're going to need to pivot. We're going to need to change. But what we ask is just be positive and just be friendly. And that's who we are at our core. So.
0: Yeah. Yeah. And Minnesota nice. Treat your guests well.
2: Your people have always been really nice up at the counter. So here's the biggest question that I've noticed. Everyone says that kind of looks like there should be a rooftop up there. So
0: sure does.
2: Do you want to tell us anything about that for next year?
4: It wouldn't be a boathouse without the structure up top, right? So
2: right.
4: We have the lighthouse and the whole bit. It ties together. But you bet that we are looking into the future on this thing. We have invested. We've noticed the north end up here, and it's worth the investment, we feel. And so we're going to be here a while, so we're going to grow into the space, too.
2: That's absolutely what we feel. Everyone's like, can we go up there? I'm like, not yet. I don't think yet, guys.
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8: 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Here is your weather report. It is 69 degrees and cloudy. We're having some 60 miles per hour wind gusts coming from the northwest direction. Tomorrow, we're going to have some rainy conditions to a high of 88 degrees.
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9: 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Everything entertainment.

0: the Weekly Dish live at the Minnesota State Fair. We have new hats this year, you guys. Stephanie picked them out. They're Don't Yuck My Yum hats. They're real cute. There's also a really nice My Talk 107.1 sweatshirt if you're cold.
1: If you need
0: it's
1: a little
0: chilly.
1: You need a little warm up. Okay. I'm sorry.
0: We've just had our Summer Lakes beverages. We had our jalapeno or the artichoke popper. We had the riblets. We had the bacon and shrimps. And yes, we have been having so much fun at the Minnesota State Fair. Stephanie, what's on your agenda today?
1: Wait, I got to tell you something else. There's something else that's new that's not a food, but it's kind of a food. But there's something new here that we have to talk about.
0: Sure.
1: Because I think it's genius. Have you seen the Bobby and Steve's?
0: No, I don't even know.
1: Okay, Bobby and Steve's, as we all know, is a beloved... Can you have a beloved gas station?
0: I don't know. They're worthy.
1: So they're a gas station in the Twin Cities. They have places all around, different areas. They're a really fun family who owns it, by the way. They have taken over a pole barn over on the other side of the Kidway, okay?
0: Okay.
1: Here's the thing. They're the home of the $1 water. So they're giving you $1 waters.
0: That's good to know. That's a hot tip.
1: And then they have, but here's the thing, you guys. Before I even go there, they're emblazoned with the home of the $1 water. It is a convenience store.
0: Okay.
1: It is a convenience store of proportions. Like Steichen's, we all know, is our favorite, you know, like heritage convenience store. This has everything. Do you need a Benadryl because your allergies are acting up? Do you need, you know, do you need a Kleenex? Do you need eye drops? Do you need
0: eye
1: diapers? Do you need wet wipes? Do you need, I mean, they have everything over there. And then they've got home of the $1 water. And then they have $1 mixers. So you can get like your Crystal Light or your Liquid IV or your hydrators.
0: Cute. And protein drink.
1: So smart.
0: Your collagen drink.
1: So smart. And here's the best part. Here's the big thing they have. Free charging lockers for your phone. So you go over there. They have a wall of these little like locker bays. And you basically plug your phone in. And then you shut the door and you set the code like a hotel, you know, safe. And you can walk around and go do your stuff and go back and get your phone, your charged phone.
0: And do you pay for it?
1: No, it's free.
0: Oh, my word. That is a hot tip.
1: It's crazy.
0: I love this.
1: I know. I just think that they did such a good job of coming in strong. And
0: they're seeing it as a marketing opportunity to get you to see Bobby and Steve's as the helpers, the people you want to get gas, the place you want to take your car for service. That is brilliant.
1: I really loved it. I thought it was a very smart idea. So that's what I got over there.
0: Okay. I feel like maybe have not talked enough about drinks.
1: We haven't talked about drinks. And I have a few that I really were good shockers too.
0: Yeah. So did we talk the RC Hard Cola, the seltzer
1: that
0: at
1: seems
0: RC's?
1: That seems to be the fan favorite.
0: So good. Yeah. It's just like drinking a cherry cola with alcohol.
1: I mean, that's good. And is that, who's doing that one?
0: RC's.
1: It is RC's.
0: RC's Barbecue.
1: Okay. Whoa, whoa. Hey there. Oh, there. I have to tell you that there's at Lyft, or at Ballpark Cafe, they have something that was, I had a whole bunch of gluten-free kids with me when we were doing the beer tastings. Oh, my goodness. And what we got was a sweet tea. I don't know who does it. I can't remember who did it. But it's a sweet tea, like, hard drink.
0: And alcoholic.
1: It's like, basically takes, like, Lipton lemon tea, and then, except it's got a booze kick to it.
0: That's pretty nice.
1: And that's a nice refreshing break from a lot of the, when you get a lot of the slushies, maybe you do too many of the sour beers.
0: The Minnesota Mule was good too. That was at Andy's Grill.
1: Yeah.
0: That is like a watermelon-y type mule situation. Okay. I liked it.
1: Yeah.
0: Here's one polarizing. We have a friend in the audience that comes and brings us his drink reviews, and he loved it, and I did not.
1: Yeah.
0: I love cider, and I love sociable cider. It was Tiger's Blood Cider. It is at the ballpark. It kind of has Hawaiian Punch on the front, which is, okay. And then it has, like...
1: I did try this
0: coconut
1: one.
0: Coconut on the back.
1: I did like this one.
0: That part... How is this even possible?
1: I know.
0: This is not possible that you liked this and I did not.
1: Yeah, because I felt like it didn't get too sweet and weird. Like, I thought that there was enough fruit to it that it had like complexity.
0: Fruit punch fun.
1: Without, but then I remember smelling it and being like, oh my God, no. And then I think I drank like four more sips of it and I was I liked it.
0: Okay, because it had coconut suntan vibes on the back that did not work for me.
1: Yeah, that's what I think. And then also at the ballpark, Black Pepper IPA. I'm going to challenge you with that one, kids. That one is, to me, delicious.
0: I think I'll love it.
1: It's by Surly. They're only doing it for ballpark. You can find it nowhere else at the fair. You can find it nowhere else anywhere. They're only doing it for ballpark. And it's a Black Pepper IPA, and it's just delicious. It's just got, like, kind of a cool vibe.
0: How about to have a Black Pepper IPA, though, with those garlic fries? I mean, that sounds like the move.
1: Hey.
0: Very savory,
1: that
0: very delicious.
1: Like so good. Yeah, no, that's good. And then there's also Elm Creek Brewing, you know, out of Plymouth. They did a Country Time lemonade beer, and it tastes one. And if you see the Elm Creek at ballpark, and it's called like Candy Time or something like that, but it's like basically once you think Country Time lemonade, pink lemonade, that's what you get.
0: Okay,
1: it's a lemonade beer.
0: I might like it.
1: Yeah,
0: I also was at Shanghai Henry's in the International Bazaar, and they have a dill pickle lemonade beer.
1: Right. How did you feel about that?
0: It was okay.
1: I thought it was okay,
0: I liked it, but I liked the dill pickle lemonade that used to be out here. I liked that. So, yeah I thought it was all right. It was good.
1: I went to O'Gara's, and we grabbed their berry lemonade. I mean, there's a lot of lemonade, and I'm not mad at that. Maybe that's just I'm going and leaning into that. But they had like a lemonade berry mixer seltzer slushy, and that was like perfect for walking.
0: Yep.
1: To me.
0: Yeah. I had the Mancini's Red Bull.
1: Yeah. The Red Bull thing was huge at O'Gara's for a while.
0: Oh, it was at O'Gara's. That's where I had it.
1: Yeah.
0: And it was good. I wanted to hate it, and I
1: was
0: didn't.
1: Was it this year?
0: Yes.
1: They had it back.
0: Slurped it very quickly through that big fat straw.
1: Yeah.
0: And then I got a brain freeze headache, but it was lovely.
1: But maybe you got a little boost. Maybe you got some
0: wings. I
1: did.
0: I got a little energy from the Red Bull. I've never had Red Bull before.
1: Yeah.
0: So it was kind of good.
1: Okay.
0: I liked it.
1: I will say that's the only way that I would drink a Red Bull.
0: There is also a Minneapolis Cider Company blueberry cider that a couple of different locations have out here.
1: Yeah.
0: It's for sure at RC's, and then I saw it again at Mancini's was the second place I saw it, and I also saw it up in Lulu's. Or excuse me, up in the hangar.
1: Oh.
0: It's a blueberry cider that is in a can from Minneapolis Cider Company. I liked it.
1: Oh, okay. Hey, did you try that sangria sorbet?
0: Not yet.
1: At Lulu's? That's really interesting, and it's kind of a beverage. Kind of not. Because
0: and it's around the back of the building, so I think a lot of people don't know it's there.
1: Yeah, and I mean, literally, though, it's by the best bathrooms. Those are the best bathrooms, by the way.
0: Don't give away the best bathrooms.
1: Well, I mean, like, everyone's talking about the one by the slide, and I'm like, that's fine, go to the
0: slide. And now that it was my bathroom, because it has a full-length mirror, and now it's crowded. It's
1: ruined.
0: I know,
1: you can't do it. So, anyway, but behind Lulu's, they have a special sangria sorbet. And it's really, like, got fruit, and it's rich. It's just, like, a nice... It's actually dry. It's not too sweet. It's kind of got that dry thing to it.
0: So you liked it.
1: And it was, like, if you were super hot and, like, you got, like, a nice cold sangria sorbet, I'd do it.
0: I'm still... I need to make my way to the deep-fried hot...
1: You should do that. That's
0: with
1: a good
0: hot
1: idea.
0: Honey at Lulu's today. Mm-hmm.
1: That's not a bad idea.
0: That is definitely on my list. What else?
1: What other beverages? Anything other than and for me and for my money, the Hugo Spritz at Blue Barn is delicious and great. But also their espresso teeny frosty.
0: I liked it.
1: That was so delicious at Blue Barn.
0: It was so coffee forward, which was exactly what I want in an espresso martini. I don't want that like super sweet, like Bailey's overdone situation.
1: Yeah, it was coffee forward.
0: And I really liked that about it.
1: Yeah.
0: I thought it was very delicious. And the coffee that they used, it had like a good puckery, I don't know. I really surprised myself by liking that as much as I did.
1: Yeah.
0: Mm-hmm. That is, you know how this sounds weird, but when you'd spend your own money on it, that was one that I was like, I would spend my own money on this.
1: I'm going to pay for this and not just take it for free. That's kind of a good thing.
0: There is, too. I want to just mention a couple of Minnesota makery things.
1: Okay.
0: We Are Nuts is back, and they're in the West End. They've got delicious nut... what is it called when you have a different kinds of nuts all together? A consortium of nuts. Assorted.
1: But a consortium works

0: Everything tastes so much better. So two blue bargain values for your state fair.
1: Okay. All right, you guys, we're going to take a quick break, and we'll be right back with the end of the show with Alive and Kicking.
2: Brittany and Kendall, part of the fun for me is the outfit.
3: Looking the part.
2: Because it's Vegas.
3: Because it's Vegas, baby. And you got to live it up.
2: I theme dress for the state fair. So can you imagine theme dressing for Vegas for me?
4: I spent 17 days in Europe and had one bag. 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
2: Your vacation is my nightmare.
4: What? I washed my dirty underwear in sinks.
2: Okay, I wore the same outfit for 1 year in Iraq. Hey, Mike, what's going on these dang roads? Bye.
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0: Minnesota State Fair. We are My Talk 107.1's Weekly Dish, live and local. And we are here with some folks that are real alive.
1: Oh, yeah.
0: Alive and Kickin' is here. We are here with Sam and Norma.
1: Norma.
0: And Steph March is here with us, too. Alive and Kicking is going to be out at Dan Patch Park today and having a performance. Who's going to tell us about Alive and Kicking? Norma?
1: You got it?
2: Okay.
0: What is Alive and Kicking?
2: Alive and Kicking is the Midwest premier senior rock and roll group.
0: Yeah!
1: I love it.
2: And we are now, as far as we know, 42 seniors from age 60 to 92.
1: Ooh.
2: And we like to do rock and roll.
0: Yeah, and you guys get together and you do performances all over the Twin Cities.
2: We rehearse every Monday for 4 hours and a little hiatus in the summer. And we do. We go to nursing homes. We go to senior living. We go to conventions, conferences, whoever needs good entertainment.
3: And the State Fair of Minnesota.
2: The culmination of our year.
3: And you can catch us at Crooners. We go to Crooners, well, the dinner show.
0: Sam, how long have you been in Alive and Kicking?
3: I've been in Alive and Kicking almost a year now.
0: Okay, because Norma, you seem like you've been a veteran. I've seen you before.
2: Yeah, oh, yeah. I was 17 years.
0: Okay, wow. Yeah.
2: Yes, so that just finished 16.
1: You have fans, I bet. She's being modest.
2: Nice people.
1: Yes.
0: Is there a favorite song that you guys love to sing? Sam, what's your favorite? Well, you've got a leather vest on. I mean, come on.
3: So, yeah, all rock and roll is good. All rock and roll is favorite songs. But we all get songs where we get to sing lead on. And so your lead song for the year, I think, ends up being your favorite song.
0: Sure.
3: So mine this year, I get to do a little Bruno Mars impersonation.
0: Okay.
3: So that's a lot of fun.
0: And Bruno.
1: Can you throw some out? Just a quick little.
3: Some Bruno Mars?
0: Yeah.
3: Good. You got to activate your sexy.
1: Oh, yeah.
3: Silky, smooth, and snap.
1: Okay.
0: I like it. And Norma, how about you?
2: Well, it's like kids. You're not supposed to have favorites.
1: No.
2: But we all do. Every song I sing is my favorite. But one song we did a number of years ago does top it. And it was We Didn't Start the Fire by Billy Joel.
1: That's a hard one.
2: It was so difficult. I still have nightmares.
1: Yes, I bet.
0: There's the whole, like, rap section.
1: Well, no, I mean, you have to go so fast, and you got to hit it right.
2: You got it. You got it. So, yeah, the drama, the way we did it was outstanding. So, yeah, that's number one for
0: Norma, what's your song this year?
2: This year, I'm singing Billy Porter. And the song is called Love Yourself.
1: Aww.
0: I mean, also a delightful song.
2: Yes, delightful and uplifting and true.
1: Aww.
3: Yeah, and it's true. If you want to come see some amazing ladies with amazing voices, come see Alive and Kicking, because what these ladies can do is awesome. Well, guys, we can just gravel it up and have a lot of fun. But the gals are awesome.
2: There's nothing wrong with our men, believe me.
0: Yes. So you're going to be at Dan Patch Park today as part of Hubbard Broadcasting's Radio Day.
3: We actually opened it up for them. So
0: we
3: performed at 9 a.m. and we got the fair started. And apparently we drew about 115,000 so far.
1: Amazing.
0: Now, where will they be able to catch you guys later on throughout? Is there a place to find all your schedules?
3: Yeah, if you go online at aliveandkickingmn.org. Alive and Kicking, no G,
1: no
3: MN.org, and it'll have our full schedule. Our next big public performance is going to be at Crooners, over at Crooners on October 5th.
0: Oh, okay, great. Fun. Crooners is a great spot.
2: Right, and it'll be a wonderful show, and it's a lovely place to be, and we're excited to see everybody come out. And
0: yes.
1: Oh, it's going to be a blast. Well, you guys don't know how not to not have a good time is what I think.
2: I know. It's
1: kind of the best show on the stage right now.
2: Thank you.
1: Yeah.
3: The best part is when people see us and they go, "Yeah, they're not supposed to act like that."
2: Right.
3: You're like, yeah.
2: Right.
1: You guys are showing how to live your best life continually, like to the very, very top, right?
2: Absolutely. I mean, it's we want to debunk the myths of aging.
1: I mean, there it is.
2: And we are not given time by our leadership to sit in our rocking chair and get old.
0: No. Right.
2: And we do any place from 27 to 30 songs, new songs every year.
1: Really?
2: And we have to memorize them. We do not use books.
1: Mm-hmm.
2: And that has been so helpful.
1: Keeps
2: seniors.
1: You sharp. It keeps you sharp.
2: Keeps you thinking.
1: It keeps you thinking.
0: And we know that one of the keys to aging is community and spending time with friends and real people, having conversations and having and community. Yeah, we can clap for that.
1: Yeah.
0: And because it's important to keep your mental health going as well as your spiritual and your physical health.
3: Yeah. Community and connection. So we get to, when we get to go out to retirement centers and we see the people come into the shows, and then when we start singing and we see them connect to a song we're doing,
0: yes,
3: and they literally light up and come to life. It is amazing to see, and it warms your heart so much.
0: Yeah. All right, we are out here at the State Fair, and do you have, like, favorite fair foods,
1: Sam
0: or Norma?
1: Are you excited to eat something out here?
2: No, I'll eat anything almost.
1: Norma's like, whatever you got, I'll take some.
2: Yeah, I'm going to go find something.
1: But are you corn dog or pronto pup?
2: Pronto pup.
1: Oh, Sam?
3: Yeah, I've already had a pronto pup this year, walleye fingers.
0: There's
3: so much good food out here. If you can't find good food at the Minnesota State Fair, it's on you.
1: That's on you, man.
0: For sure it is.
1: That's on you.
0: Are you more sweet or more savory?
3: Depends on who you ask.
1: Yes.
0: Okay, now I'm going to ask, are you savory or salty?
1: Yes.
3: Depends on the time of day and whether I have my coffee.
1: That's right.
2: And who you ask.
0: All right. God. I love it.
1: That's
0: well,
1: so great. Well,
0: people, we've been involved with you guys from Hubbard Broadcasting for, it seems like, 10 years. It
2: at
0: seems
2: least.
0: Like a long time.
2: Yeah. Even longer.
0: And Matthew Farrell was... Matthew Michael.
2: Yes.
0: I knew he had two names.
1: Yeah.
0: He was such a delight and is so missed, but he kind of got Alive and Kicking started. And
2: he sure did. It was his baby, his idea, his vision. And I know that he's looking down and he's very, very proud and amazed at what we've done. And we have excellent leadership. Again, we didn't think this was going to happen, but we've been very fortunate.
1: That's wonderful.
0: That's so great.
2: We're
0: in
2: good
0: his
2: hands.
0: Memory and in his honor, I mean,
2: always.
0: He would be just delighted.
2: Yes, absolutely.
0: He was so fun to watch. You guys are fun to watch. Thank you
2: Thank
0: for being
2: you.
0: With us today.
1: Thanks so much, you guys. We appreciate it.
2: Thank you.
3: Thanks for inviting us.
1: Wonderful.
0: All right. We're going to wrap it up.
1: We're going to wrap it up. You're going to be signing books out here, right?
0: I am, yes. I'll be signing books. And also, I want to just give a shout out to all the show merchandise that we have out here today.
1: Yep.
0: If you need a sweatshirt, if you need a Don't Yuck My Yum weekly dish
1: hat. That's right. We got new hats this year.
0: You've got all your favorite shows have done their designs. And Jason, Colleen, and Holly are behind us.
1: Are they coming up next?
0: They are. They're eating cheese curds, and Jason brought in some deep fried pickles. So that's what he's eating.
1: Oh, okay. All right. That's good.
0: Have you had the deep fried pickles? I think I first had those with you. Yeah.
1: Yeah.
0: I know. You gave me a look.
1: I mean, like, and those are one of those ones, like, that is a classic. There's certain things you have to get every year when you go. We got the pickle dog yesterday, the pastrami wrap pickle dog. We got our cheese curds. You know, you got to do your pronto pup and your corn dog kind of thing. For me, it is the Gopher Dairy Bar. I'm going to go get my twisted malt, you know, or my twisted shake, the chocolate vanilla twist down there. And that's like I will wait in whatever kind of line that needs to be waited for that. That's for sure.
0: Yeah, we will not be on next week. There will be another program on in our place. But I want to remind you.
1: New things.
0: After Labor Day. So on our first show will be, is it the 12th?
1: I think so.
0: That will be new times for Weekly Dish. We'll be on from 10 to 12.
1: Yep.
0: So you get to sleep in for an hour.
1: Yep.
0: But we will be on from 10 to 12 every Saturday after Labor Day from here on out.
1: That's right. Thanks for coming out, everybody. Thank you, Dishers, for listening. Eat
0: Thanks
1: your
0: for
1: best
0: being
1: day
0: here.
1: At the fair. Ciao, ciao, everybody.
0: Have a great day.

0: where talk is fun.
1: I need a break from everything.
0: My talk. Everything entertainment.
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Oh.

0: Ain't That the Truth? What's up, everybody, and welcome to a special edition of our show live from the Minnesota State Fair on this Saturday. Saturday. Don't adjust your radio. We are live on this Saturday, August 29th, 2026. I'm Jason Matheson. Please say hello to my dear friend and yours, America's buddy, Colleen Lindstrom.
1: Hello, buddies.
0: And right over there, she's now three quarters cheese curds. It's Holly Roberts.
2: Oh, dairy.
1: Dairy, buddies.
2: Dairy.
0: Cheers, everyone.
1: Oh, cheers.
0: Now, where did you get... I just saw you, Colleen. Where did you pull that spud from? Oh, no, that's not a spud. That's a peach.
1: Oh, this is a peach, girl.
0: Oh, that's right. That's right.
1: I got this because you... I cannot flippin' believe you have been faring... For how many years at this point? 30?
0: Yeah.
1: About 30 years.
0: Yeah, next year will be 30 years.
1: Okay, so I don't know actually how long they've had the peach, but I can't believe you've not had the peach at the produce exchange, so I brought it. Listen, you know, it's a little hacked up because Holly and I already got at it.
0: It does look a little like Jason Voorhees got a hold of it.
1: Yeah, but you know what? It's good. Okay, so here's what you're going to get.
0: Okay.
1: You take your... This one's your fork right here. This is the one that hasn't been bitten off. You're going to get a grilled peach.
0: Okay.
1: You're going to get some herbed goat cheese. How do you feel about goat cheese? I should have checked on that.
0: I like goat cheese. You know who hates it? Executive producer Jeff over at the TV show thinks it's the devil's creation.
1: Fine. More for us.
0: Right.
1: And then there's a drizzle of honey on this. And as far as I'm concerned, this is as close as you get to Nirvana at the State Fair.
0: At the State... Dot, dot, dot. Okay.
1: Here. Okay. No, here. I'm going to make you the perfect bite because I was just taking a bite for myself because I care about my mouth.
0: That's right.
1: More?
0: But you care about my mouth hole as well with this.
1: I do care about your mouth hole.
0: Because you're selling this to me. You're basically like Avon for the grilled peach.
1: Okay. Here we go. I got everything you need right
0: Holly,
1: there.
0: May
1: careful.
0: Holly, may I have an artificial fake drum roll, please?
1: I'm going to eat that. Right?
0: Oh, that goat cheese kicked in.
1: Yep.
0: That goat cheese kicked in.
1: Yep.
0: For the finale.
1: Uh-huh.
0: Okay.
1: It's like a fireworks show.
0: Oh.
1: I crave this outside of the fair.
0: That's real good.
1: Right?
0: You know what? Didn't think that herbed goat cheese was going to work.
1: I knew you wouldn't. I just was like, I'm not even going to talk about it until he eats it.
0: Regular goat cheese? Hell yeah.
1: This?
0: Herbed? Not so sure.
1: But then?
0: Shocked.
1: It's so good. Have you guys had the peach?
0: Anybody all yours?
1: And then tell them Colleen sent you, but they'll be like, who?
0: They might not show.
1: And then say that redhead who comes every day of the fair.
0: Yeah.
1: It's me.
0: Is this almost your everyday treat?
1: Yeah. I mean, I will get it at least 5 times.
0: Yeah.
1: It's just good and it's fresh. And I love fair food. But what if you don't want fried food all the time?
0: What if you don't?
1: What if you already ate an entire tray of cheese curds?
0: Who did that?
1: I don't know. Me.
0: You.
1: Us. We.
0: But in all fairness, Holly had a few.
1: Mm-hmm.
2: Oh, I had more than a few.
0: Yeah.
2: You handed the tray over to me, and you just said, hold on to this. And I said, I sure will.
1: She held on to it with her tongue.
2: In my stomach.
0: Yeah. I know. We had, and then I had to get, because once I'm done with the shows, all I want to do is go home. Mm-hmm. So I haven't eaten a lot at the fair other than what's brought to me at the shows, which I appreciate. But yesterday, you know what I did?
1: What'd you do?
0: Today, let me just say today, I got those fried pickles because I wanted some fried pickles.
1: Uh-huh.
0: And then I got some curds. Yesterday, my mother was with her friend and then Colin, as you know, because he whipped our ass in...
1: We are not talking about that.
0: We will not
1: speak about that moment.
0: Colin and my friend Lisa beat us at Weekly Trivia Face-Off that we're not going to discuss.
1: That was so rude.
0: So rude. But
1: they were our guests.
0: They were our guests.
1: We invited them into our house.
0: And flippity-floppity, a little too cocky for my...
1: It was kind of rude.
0: He was a little... Okay, pause. Curtain pulling back.
1: Yeah.
0: So I did see him after the show and we were standing in the line at O'Gara's because... That gets to what, again, is becoming my favorite new fair food. We're standing at Lionel O'Gara's, and I see Dez and Crisco from our sister station, KS95. And I've known Dez literally since the day I pulled into this city. She was my second friend. Yeah, in my red Dodge Neon. Anyway, we're standing there, and Colin looks at me, and he goes, was I a little too much during Weekly Trivia Face-Off? And I go, no. I said, you played it up. I said, no, you were great. I said, at that point in the show, Holly, Colleen, and I are just excited that people are saying words.
1: Yeah. Yes.
0: You know, we're drooling.
1: We're like, keep clucking, big Please. Chicken.
0: Please, fill the time.
1: Yes.
0: Please, no,
1: All
0: no.
1: the help we can get.
0: I go,
1: no,
0: however,
1: he was great.
0: However, we were a little mad that you beat us. You were a little too good at that game.
1: It was a little bit like they came in out of the mud and put their dirty feet up on our white couch.
0: Absolutely.
1: That's what it felt like.
0: Yes, absolutely.
1: Whatever.
0: Now let's be clear.
1: I'm over it. I'm not over it.
0: Lisa wasn't a lot of help. I mean, I don't want to pick on someone that's in crutches right now, but she wasn't a lot of help.
1: She wasn't.
0: No.
1: But you know what? She sure didn't shut him up.
0: No. Right? Absolutely. But no, O'Gara's, since we're on a food theme, I mentioned this on our Friday show. That is my go-to. Their new food,
1: yeah.
0: The little...
1: Remind us of what it is.
0: Okay, it has a weird name.
1: Oh,
0: and
1: the
0: I don't,
1: slider thing. Their
0: little slider, their cheeseburger, I call them fried cheeseburger dumplings, but they have a weird name, something with an S.
2: Yeah.
0: Silo something, I don't...
2: Sligo
0: something. Yeah. All you need to know, their cheeseburger dumplings fried
1: Listen,
0: on a stick.
1: Listen, it sounds real good.
0: With a homemade Thousand Island dipping sauce. And the dipping sauce is the key.
1: Okay, speaking of dipping sauces, I did something on your recommendation before I got this peach.
0: What did you do?
1: We went over to the International Bazaar. And I got that corn dog. The Hmong corn dog.
0: Yeah.
1: Yes.
0: From Ye Vang.
1: That has the sauce... Which you were like, don't sleep on that sauce. And with love, I think I'm learning. I'm too Norwegian.
0: Oh, was it too much for you?
1: It was too spicy for my delicate palate.
0: Oh.
1: So I dipped it because you told me to dip it. And I took a little dip and it was good. But that corn dog was...
0: Real good.
1: Real good.
0: Okay. Now, humor me this. If you weren't real, real RR Norwegian.
1: Yeah, yeah, yeah.
0: Don't you think if you weren't Norwegian,
1: yes,
0: you would like over the moon,
1: yes,
0: fresh and good, that sauce?
1: If I knew that I could drink that without having severe bouts of heartburn, yeah, I'd be all about it.
2: If you don't personally relate to a Sven and Ollie joke, you're going to be okay.
0: I love that.
1: That's actually true.
0: I love that.
1: If that is not actually a story about your family of origin,
0: absolutely,
2: then, you, might be
1: then
2: okay.
1: You can eat that sauce.
0: Yeah.
1: I do. I have a dream that will never come true. So if somebody else hears this and they go, that sounds like my dream, I want you to take it and run with it. I think that we should have a restaurant called Sauced that is just like really good sauces and food that you will dip in the sauce and then booze.
2: There used to be a restaurant on the Sunset Strip called Ketchup.
0: There was?
2: Yes.
1: Well, I guess it was such a good idea, somebody else
0: took
1: it.
2: Well,
0: yeah.
2: It's closed, so
1: no,
2: don't worry about it.
1: No, but Sauced is good. Sauced is good.
0: Yeah.
1: I've also always wanted to open a bar that is also a laundromat right next to the University of Minnesota.
0: And I know you have a name for it.
1: What? I can't remember what it was.
0: What was your name?
1: I can't even remember.
0: Oh.
2: Suds and Buds?
1: That's actually great, Holly. This is why...
0: That's a really
1: management.
0: Good name.
1: Suds and Buds.
0: Suds and Buds. I'll make you a logo. You know I love
1: a
0: logo.
1: Well, I'm not opening it. Somebody else take that and run with it.
0: You know what I realized? Holly and I have an unintentional orange lens 70s era.
1: You do.
0: Sunglass motif going on.
1: Yeah, you guys are rocking similar motif.
0: We are.
2: These glasses
0: unplanned.
2: Today
0: yeah.
2: Because they go with the Kindness is Free morning show t-shirt.
0: That's right.
2: It's a vibe.
1: Which
0: is We heard selling
1: sold out.
0: Sold out.
2: There are
1: There's
2: extra larges.
1: Few extra larges.
0: And that's
2: caps.
0: It.
1: You can get them online. They are busily restocking.
0: Yeah.
1: So I believe that by midweek there should be more.
0: More.
1: Yes.
0: But they are selling quick. So
1: they are selling quick.
0: Don't dawdle. Get here. I say it every year. Get here. Go right to the MyTalk booth. And get that shirt before, because they are selling out.
2: You can still get your free bag, which this year is pink.
0: Which is so good.
1: I love it.
2: And you can get a spork.
0: Which
1: I've been using every day.
0: I made fun of for so many years, but I can't make fun of it. It's actually practical.
1: It's genius.
0: It's real
2: Brooke
0: good.
2: Is a marketing genius.
0: Brooke
1: she
0: is
1: actually
0: a marketing.
1: Is. We love and appreciate Brooke.
0: I do have to get. Oh, let's hold on. Brooke, come out here real quick. I love to put...
1: I know. She loves it so
0: I know.
1: Much.
0: I love to put Brooke on the spot.
1: You stick a microphone in her face. Oh, yay!
0: We have treats. Okay, we're going to get to this in the next segment. We have a few more minutes.
1: Yes.
0: But may we see Brooke? Brooke, come here.
1: Brooke,
0: no.
1: We're
0: I know.
1: Calling you out.
0: We're Brooke. No, Brooke. No.
1: Oh, you guys, look at she's smiling.
0: It's Brooke, our promotions
2: she's so
0: guru.
2: Excited to
0: That's
2: talk
0: right.
2: To
1: Hi,
2: us.
1: Guys.
0: Okay.
1: Yay!
0: This is what we call putting Brooke on the spot.
3: I do this
0: every state fair.
3: I know, and I don't like it.
0: I know, but you still like me, and I love you. I love you. Okay, here we go. You ready? Watch this.
1: I'm watching.
0: Because you haven't witnessed this yet. Okay. Here we go. Hey, Brooke.
3: Yes, Jason.
0: Why don't you go ahead and just tell us right now what the theme for Project Down and Dirty is?
3: I can't. I don't know it. I honestly don't know.
1: That is...
0: You know
1: she's
0: it.
1: She's such a liar.
0: You know
1: she's
0: it.
1: She's such a liar, you guys. She knows... Not only does she know it, she cackles in her office all by herself about it.
0: Okay.
3: No.
0: Okay. Number two. You know, here it comes. I have heard from a very reliable source, the Emperor, that... Watch. Yeah, are you ready, Kalina? You know what I'm going to say? Uh-huh. Watch this. Uh-huh. The Emperor, during a lunch at Red Cow, while he was eating messily a salad, he said, with food in his mouth, you, Colleen and Holly, are going to like it the most of all. Now, I did make him sound like Buffalo Bill there, and I'm sorry, but that was a little... That was a choice.
1: That was a creative choice that I don't know that I agree with.
0: No,
1: but okay, pretend it didn't happen.
0: Do you agree with the Grand Poobah that the three of us... are going to really like it this year?
3: I mean, out of all of the shows, I'm hoping you guys like it the most, but hey, you never know.
1: That's promising. That's actually really promising. That's about as close to a yes.
0: That's more than she's given us in years past.
1: Okay, yeah. Well,
0: Final thing. Can we throw an idea out? Because now we're going to put you on the spot with this. We're going to throw an idea.
3: We always love ideas. Listeners, if you have ideas, let us know, because we love to torture.
0: Can we? No, not for Project Down and Dirty.
1: Just a general idea.
0: Can we please... get a porta potty.
1: Just one. Right
0: over there. I'll pay for a lock for it with a code.
3: I'll talk to the fair.
0: Thank you. Just a porta potty.
1: Just one porta potty.
0: We'll decorate it.
3: Yeah.
0: Holly, Colleen, and I will glitter it up.
3: Yeah. Okay. Who's cleaning it? Because I clean everything.
0: Jason Stormer.
3: Here,
0: Jason Stormer volunteered.
2: Yeah, he did. Jason Stormer did say.
1: He said, I will be the porta potty cleaner.
3: Yes. If I can get that in writing.
0: Okay. Yeah.
1: Yeah, we'll write it down for
0: we'll
1: you.
0: We'll write it down for you. We'll get
1: and
0: that
1: I
0: signature.
1: I can forge his signature.
0: That's right.
1: Oh, sorry. I'll have him sign
0: but
1: it.
0: But Stormer agreed to clean if we get for the talent. Because, you know, our commercial breaks are 2 minutes and we have bladders.
1: Yeah, and those wood chips are, that'll.
0: Holly almost lost her life on those wood chips yesterday. That's right.
2: Yeah.
1: Brooke, you've done great.
0: You've done really well.
1: Thank you for being...
3: Is this Brooke, the last time, you guys?
0: Never. No, probably not.
3: It's the last time today.
1: It's the last time for
0: Thank
1: now.
0: Thank you, Brooke. I love you. We love you.
1: We do love Brooke.
0: Okay, when we come back, speaking of our building, we have a new neighbor that's in the Star Tribune. Our new neighbor is on radios. It's causing a lot of buzz. What is it? They're going to bring us some treats when we return.
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0: Well, just like announcer Zoe said, this is a special edition of our show. We are live. This is not a rerun. It is Saturday, August 29th, 2026.
1: Actually, I am a rerun.
0: Oh,
1: the rest of you are live.
0: That's right. Holly, I forgot that this is actually a recording of Colleen.
2: Oh, she's a hologram.
0: That's right.
1: I am like the prototype of Suzanne Summers.
2: Oh, or are you like, have you seen the footage of the robot competition
0: yes.
2: in China?
1: Oh my gosh. Are you talking about the one with the Michael Jackson dancing one?
2: Maybe, but also the one.
0: That's a separate one.
2: Oh, there is a robot
1: great.
2: That ran faster than Usain Bolt. Didn't stop faster than it.
0: Oh, the Michael Jackson one.
1: Perfect to the brakes. The Michael Jackson
0: that
1: one.
0: That falls up the steps.
1: I can't stop watching
0: yeah,
1: it.
0: It's the funniest
1: so
0: thing.
1: Funny. I cannot handle it.
0: Before we talk about more food, glorious food, and our glorious new neighbor here at our area of the fair, I want to do a quick shout out. You always hear me talk about my high school five. I'm really lucky. I still have friends from like 40 years ago. One of the friends that I went to high school with, they're both my talkers. They're here. Jay Jordan and his wife, Sarah. Just want to give a shout out. I've known Jay. And Jay and Sarah moved here. I didn't know for years that we lived in the same town. But yeah, I've known Jay since Ronald freaking Reagan was president. Yeah.
2: Well.
0: Nancy. It's Leo season. Anyway, okay. So our... Colleen, who's our new neighbor?
1: Okay, so our new neighbor is, and you guys, if you're walking down Underwood, you can just see it peeking up above us, and you don't even know what's in store for you until you get on the other side of this and see this beautiful building, Summer Lakes Boathouse. They do, and you can get their beverage mixers at a lot of liquor stores around town, and they make really, really good mixers.
0: Yeah, Hanson was just talking about
1: honestly,
0: how much he loves them.
1: They're
0: yeah.
1: incredible. I mean, talk about like that. That's boat drinking right there. But they've got food and beverages next door, and this building is gorgeous. And they dropped off some foods for us and some beverages. We got the virgin versions.
0: Yeah. Damn.
1: I mean, you know.
0: That's fine.
1: Because rules, but.
0: I brought my flask. It's fine.
1: Oh, cool. Oh, great. Okay, so we've got the Berry Slammer
0: mocktail. Should we just
1: that's
0: go
1: on
0: one by
1: right.
0: one?
1: Sure, yeah.
0: Okay.
1: Yeah. So that's got, and it's got like fresh berries in it. And it's, I think it's like mildly
0: Ooh.
1: Carbonated.
0: Ooh.
1: So your husband yesterday had one of their actual cocktails, and we all tasted it, and it was so good.
2: That's great.
0: That is real.
2: That's
0: you know
2: really
0: what this
2: refreshing.
0: Reminds me of?
1: What?
0: One of those Starbucks refreshers.
2: Oh, I've never
0: it's
2: had
0: not
2: one of
0: overly
2: those
0: sweet, is
2: no,
0: it, Holly?
2: It's not, which is great.
1: This is great. It's like a whiff of berry.
0: A whiff. A whisper,
1: okay,
0: I call it.
1: Imagine.
0: That with liquor?
1: Exactly.
0: Thank you. Yeah,
1: right.
0: All I'm doing is like,
1: say.
0: God, that would be really good with Tito's.
2: And
1: exactly.
2: I think we've got some swass in the forecast for the coming days of the fair.
1: Okay.
0: Yeah.
1: Thank you.
0: Wow.
1: For bringing it down.
0: Wow, Holly
2: hey,
0: brought
2: Holly.
0: The,
2: what I'm
0: Holly brought
2: saying
0: the party
2: is that
0: down.
2: Would be very
1: oh, the refreshing.
2: Oh. On
1: yes.
2: a swassy day,
1: that
2: if you have one of
0: I was
2: these
0: wondering, why is she bringing down
2: I
0: the party
2: sure.
0: with weather news?
2: I'm saying if you're not
0: oh,
2: coming
0: you're right. okay.
2: to the fair today.
1: Which you should be, by
2: which,
1: the way.
2: Yes, it's a wonderful day, but I'm just imagining.
0: Oh, I,
2: yes.
0: Okay, now I'm reading the book that you
2: Theater
0: wrote.
2: Of
1: yes.
2: the mind.
0: I get
1: yes,
0: it. I get
1: you.
0: It, girl. I get it now.
1: Okay, the second one that we have here, this one is the, hold please, I got to make sure
0: I'm
1: I get
0: holding.
1: The right one.
0: Yeah.
1: This one is, oh my gosh.
0: There's a lemon
1: why
0: in
1: did
0: it.
1: I, it does. It's, no, this is like the sweet tea. Here it is. It's the Bama Lemon Sweet Tea. Get into it. Mm.
0: Ooh. Oh.
1: Are you a sweet tea person?
0: I'm from the South. No. My papa okay. was, but
1: did
0: not
1: did everybody
0: me.
1: Follow that?
0: Yeah,
1: because
0: no.
1: what I thought he was going to say is, I'm from the South. Well,
0: yes.
1: So, yes, but what he said was, I'm from the South.
0: No.
1: No.
2: That's an Arnold Palmer.
0: That is, it's very Arnie Palmer.
2: Yeah. Well.
1: Oh, that, mm-hmm. You know what I like about that?
0: Vodka.
1: I would.
0: Yeah.
1: It's super, it's got like a really good lemon. It tastes like
0: fresh lemon. And not that processed
1: yes.
0: chemical crap.
1: Yeah, and it's like really lemony forward. Okay, what's this? And then this one is, I think.
0: It has an orange in it.
1: The Wedge Hammer.
0: Wedge Hammer. Oh, that might be my second favorite.
1: Really? Okay, put them in order now.
0: Well, here, take that.
1: Okay.
0: Oh, I enjoy.
2: Because there's a little hint of ginger.
0: There's a little hint of ginger.
1: That's what it is. It's an orange ginger experience.
0: Ooh. Oh.
1: No, those I do all, like that one.
0: You know what? Again.
2: Those are all really good.
0: What you just said, you know what's great about all. And I'm not just saying this because they're our neighbors. Because, again, if we didn't like them, we just wouldn't talk about
1: them. It's
0: true. All of those are what you said. None of them taste like syrup.
1: No.
0: They're all fresh.
1: They taste fresh. They're fan-freaking-tastic.
0: And they're not overly gaggingly sweet.
2: Yes, oh, which those is very are critical.
0: Real critical. Oh, I love... There's not a turd in
1: honestly,
0: that list.
1: They're all good. Yeah, thank you for that.
0: Yeah, yeah.
1: So yeah, for all of you in the next break, feel free to run over there and grab something. Okay, but they also have food. So they've got these riblets, and then we've got this is their new food. This is their boat side.
2: I'm gonna get
1: popper.
2: Some
1: dockside popper. Dockside popper.
0: What's in the dockside pop? Oh, can Holly read the description?
1: Yeah. Ooh.
0: You know, remember
1: I don't
0: she
1: have
0: did
1: it in front of me, so she has to look it up.
0: No,
1: whoops, sorry.
0: No, don't worry about it.
1: I know
0: it.
1: That
0: here,
1: there's
0: Holly,
1: bacon, because they told me bacon. I believe that there's like a pepper of some sort in here, and of course there's a sauce, so we're happy. We love a sauce.
0: There's a pepper in here? Is it green pepper?
1: Mm-mm.
0: Okay, because you know I hate green
1: Mm-mm.
0: pepper.
1: Mm-hmm. Oh, like a jalapeno. Jalapeno mouth.
0: Mm.
1: Mm-hmm. Oh, my gosh.
0: Mm.
1: This sauce, sorry, is so good.
0: That's good. I'm not even a jalapeno fan, mm-hmm. and that's real good. Holly, what do you... Oh, I'm sorry. I got you in mid-bite. I apologize.
1: Mm.
0: Mm. That's good.
1: So good.
0: You could split that tray with someone,
2: I was going to say, you could go three-way on that tray. You only need probably one
1: yes.
2: or two of those.
1: So here's what... We talked about this. I actually was talking about this with them, with our friends from Summer Lakes Boathouse, that when they planned this menu... They intentionally planned it all to be shareable. Think about all the places that you go to at the fair where it's like one big honk of something and you're like, I don't know how to split this up. And then you don't want to ruin your entire eating experience for the day.
0: Mm-mm.
1: So this is something you grab and you bring with the crew and everybody can have a little bit and then you move on.
0: Because let me tell you, if you finish off that whole tray of poppers by yourself,
1: you're going to roll home.
0: You're going to have a... Be close to a restroom.
1: Yeah, just true that. Also that. I'm going to eat a riblet in the break.
0: Okay, we're going to... one more thing. We'll tell you about some other food stuff. Our special Saturday edition of our show continues after this. 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We're going to take a break. 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
1: Oh, this makes me

0: Turn that on.
1: I got to turn the mic on. That would really help. Welcome back, everyone. It's our special.
0: I'm new.
1: I got to fill out my paperwork. Welcome back to the show, everybody. It's our special Saturday show here at the fair. I'm Jace with Colleen and Holly, and it is Saturday, August 29th. Okay. I think we have yet another fabulous new fair food.
0: You guys, those riblets are legit.
1: Legit.
0: So good. And they're tiny. Like, they're not... They're little riblets. They're from a little...
2: They're little ribs.
0: They're little ribs.
3: There's like, bones in there.
0: There's bones in there.
1: Which I actually like.
3: Well, I like it too, but just saying.
0: I like the food with a handle.
3: You've got to figure out what to do with that.
1: And you were telling me in the break, do they even cut their own potato chips?
0: Yes, I believe so. I believe these are handmade there.
1: Good googly goo.
0: I know. It's real good. I'm telling you, I don't know why these people are still sitting here. I'd be in line. These riblets are good.
1: And I love that the three of us, after we ate the pickles and the cheese curds, about what time is it? 30 freaking minutes ago, we opened the show, and Holly was basically in a coma. She was like, oh, I ate some. And then
3: for a number of reasons.
1: Yeah, but mainly for food. She does have a lot going on. But then 30 minutes later, we devour this boat of ribs like we have never eaten before.
3: I wasn't going to eat fair food today, but
1: when at the fair.
0: I mean, what else are you going to do? Like that. Also, this is that we're like off our regular schedule.
1: Yeah.
0: So
1: it's fine.
0: Also, I'm realizing I didn't medicate today, and that was a mistake.
1: Okay. If you haven't been keeping up with this, because Holly and I have.
0: Yep.
1: Colleen, you want to describe what's happening?
0: I was recently diagnosed with ADHD and have learned that the state fair would be more enjoyable if I were medicated. And so I have been medicating early, which is, doesn't, we don't even, the fair isn't even open when we're usually on the air. So it's, there's nothing to distract me.
1: No.
0: But like about
1: 7 o'clock.
0: 8:30, it gets a little distracty.
1: Uh-huh.
0: But I'm medicated, so I've been real good. Well, today I was like, oh, it's a weekend. I don't need to medicate. Oh, y'all, I should have medicated.
1: Yeah.
0: Because I want to read every T-shirt that comes by. I'm actively telling myself to not blurt. Hi. Okay, I'll look at there the wall. Actually,
1: Holly, I fixed it.
0: You can't wave at me. I have to, this is all I can do.
3: You can look at the bags.
1: We just turned Colleen's chair, so she's only facing Jay, Sarah, and the lactation station. That's right.
0: No, I'm actually just going to face the wall.
1: That's right.
0: Just put her by the wall.
1: We did, and then Holly and I discovered the magic time that one day where it kicked in was 6:45,
3: wasn't
1: it?
3: Yeah, like 45 minutes is usually when about...
1: Yeah.
3: From...
0: And then last night, I texted them at 6:45 p.m. and I was like, the meds have worn off. And Jason was like, got it.
1: We now know the
0: 12-hour window.
1: We now know the store opening and closing 6:45 a.m.
3: You need that extended release life,
0: girl. I do. Thank you.
1: I sent them one of my favorite gifts, and it's Kermit the Frog, like, wailing his arms around. It's one of my favorite gifts, and I sent it to you.
0: Well, it feels
1: like this is Colleen.
0: What's going on inside of my body.
1: Speaking of last night, okay, can I just add, can I set it up with one sentence?
0: Yes, please.
1: Holly and I, when we get done with, this isn't a complaint, but after doing the shows all day, we're a little tired. The last thing we want to do is be around, you know, go out and stuff.
0: Mm-hmm.
1: I crashed. I never left my basement after like 6 p.m.
0: That sounds lovely.
1: Colin basically moved out. He took the dogs and went up to the lake.
0: You guys are so wise that you've got that all figured out.
1: We do have that figured out. Which I really, he was so sweet yesterday. Anyway, so Holly and I were basically just living like a...
3: Oh, I was working last night.
1: Oh, you worked last night. That's right. Oh, hello. Well, I was living, I was basically on my couch.
0: Yeah.
1: What did you do, Colleen?
0: Well, I wanted to also be on my couch, but my husband is gallivanting right now in Colorado. He's seeing a band at Red Rocks. Don't even get me started. I don't like them, but he does. And you know what? It's good to have your own interests. I wish I would have taken my meds. But my daughter and her bestie wanted to go see this concert, Tame Impala. Holly has been a Tame Impala fan since before the rest of the world knew about Tame Impala.
1: Of course she has. She's cool that way.
0: He's hip.
3: Yeah.
0: They're hip. They are hip. It's a how does it work? It's a band,
3: well,
0: but it's,
3: I mean,
0: Kevin.
3: It's,
0: but
3: basically
0: it's Tame
3: this
0: Impala.
3: Guy, but he records under the name Tame Impala. It's a thing.
0: It's a thing, and it's just a vibe. Like the thing, it's just a vibe. So my daughter and her bestie wanted to get, we've had this on the calendar for, I don't even know, forever. So I had to roll downtown on a Friday night and take my kid and her friend to a concert. Now, I want to tell you something that I was not anticipating. I went in mom clothes.
1: What do you mean mom clothes?
0: Like what I was wearing. Like, I think I was wearing these pants and just a different shirt. It just like my mom uniform, right? Like it's standard issue. There was nothing. I was underdressed. There was so much sequins. There was, everybody was showing their stuff, both figuratively and literally.
1: Really?
0: Yes. It was like the place to see and be seen, unless you were me. And then I realized I didn't study for this concert. So I didn't like listen to any of the music. I wasn't ready, you know, like I didn't know, am I supposed to know words? Are there TikTok dances that I'm supposed to know? So then I just decided I had to just really make a firm decision about who I was going to be at this concert. And what I chose, you're going to die when you know what I did the whole concert.
1: Has the medication worn off at this point?
0: Oh, the medication is long worn off.
1: Okay.
0: But what did I do, Jason? What did I do during the concert? Of all the, from the buffet of options, feel free to shout anything out that you think I might have.
1: Do you know what she did, Holly?
3: I know
1: done.
3: What she did.
1: Oh,
3: Holly,
1: you know, okay, so Holly can't help me.
3: It's only up to you, Jason.
1: Okay.
0: What did you say? Danced in the aisle.
1: That's an option?
0: That is incorrect.
1: Did you fall asleep?
0: Oh, I wished I could have. It was a little loud for sleep. But that's a long, similar
1: I know what
0: line.
1: You did. I know what you did. I just figured it out. Did you read a damn book?
0: I read a book for the entire concert. You guys, I had this moment where I thought, I have a Kindle on my phone. I read a Colleen Hoover book.
1: Wait a minute.
0: During the Tame Impala concert. And you know what? It was delightful. That music... It just, I was relaxed. Everybody around me was doing their thing. And
1: is that
0: I just,
1: what the beat
0: you know
1: is? That the tempo?
3: That song is called Solitude is Bliss.
1: Thank you, Holly.
0: I was deep in that book. I'm 50% through with it. That I was just finishing it in there.
1: Girl, I'm just getting the visual. You are in your mom clothes. First of all, I'm getting the mom jeans commercial from SNL
0: totally.
1: In my head.
0: Yeah, it's like so here Amy you
1: are,
0: Poehler.
1: Here you are walking into this hip concert in your mom attire, and you pulled out in your mom attire at a hip concert your Kindle to start reading a Colleen Hoover book.
0: I did. That's what I did. My daughter did have a moment with me later where she was like, were you reading the whole time? And I was like, I was. And then I was like, listen, let me tell you about this book. She was like, great.
1: What book did you read?
0: It's called Never Never. Thanks for asking.
1: You're welcome.
0: Oh, you guys, it's really interesting. I'm not a big Colleen Hoover fan. She can tell a good story, but she's not a great writer. Don't at me. It's just my truth.
1: Yeah.
3: She named a character Lily Bloom who ran a flower
0: Thank you.
3: Store.
0: I mean, like,
3: I'm
0: she,
3: sorry.
0: She, That's, I don't know,
3: they
0: choices.
3: Lost me.
0: But the whole book starts with this woman who doesn't know who she is or how she got where she is. She just doesn't know who she is. And I don't, it's a romantic suspense. I have not dabbled in this genre yet. I'm very excited about it.
1: I cannot believe.
0: My
1: I can't
0: goes,
1: believe.
0: Were you able to keep track of what was going on in the book? I was like, way better track than I was keeping of the concert. I didn't know where we were in the set list.
1: Did you finish the book?
0: I'm 50% of the way through.
3: Did you start it last night?
0: Yeah, I started it at the beginning of the concert.
1: You?
0: My husband, can we just agree to never let this get to him? He will be horrified if he hears that I read during a concert. My husband loves live music. It doesn't even matter. It could be Rafi, and he would be like, front row. So, can we all agree?
1: I won't tell Matt.
3: Secret safe.
1: Yeah, okay, you're trust tree. I won't tell Matt.
0: Thanks.
1: Now, will Tilla tell Matt?
0: Probably.
1: Yeah.
0: I should probably get to her.
1: Yeah.
0: I've never done that before, but you know what, you guys? If you're thinking about it, go do it.
1: Hey,
0: it was
1: I applaud
0: lovely.
1: You. I mean...
0: It was lovely. Also, kudos to the Target Center. I think they got new chairs, like seats.
1: I think they did. They did a revamp a couple years ago.
0: They did a good job.
1: Yeah.
0: Yeah, because I could have curled up and taken a cat nap. It was solid.
1: Oh, I was so many levels of pathetic last night.
0: I was so jealous of you, though, because Jason literally sent us a picture of him going night night lights out.
1: Like, I had a wonky eye. Like, I couldn't even open my right eye. And I go, night night. Holly goes, when he's sitting, he said, good night, sweet child. Yes.
2: Tuck yourself in, honey.
0: Yeah. Oh, you looked so cozy.
1: I only ventured out to get Panda Express. I had not eaten all day. I was at the fair, and all I had were a couple of the burger things from O'Gara's. So I ventured. I'm in the basement. I had napped. I woke up, and I go, God, I have to fend for myself. And I didn't want leftovers, and I was craving Panda Express. So I go on the delivery app, and it was like $7. I'm like, no, that's the price of basically a meal.
0: Yeah.
1: So I crawled upstairs, and I grabbed my keys wearing literally the clothes that I had on. Like, I looked... It was my He-Man.
0: You had drool on yourself?
1: I had my He-Man. I sleep in a He-Man.

0: Robert Stack is walking through the terminal to turn.
1: Yes. There's no door that I could have gone into the Panda without passing the table of teenagers. So I'm like, okay, maybe if I wait until someone else is distracting them, then I'll go in. So another woman pulls up. A woman pulls up. They start talking to her. These teenagers are so smart. So I run out of my car, and I'm running up while they're still talking to her. And I'm like, okay. The second teenager left the mother and came over, and she came over and she goes, "Hi, how you doing today?" And
0: sir, would you like to be our football booster club? Really needs you to buy this chicken right now.
1: Oh, and I went, "Hi," and she goes, "I go, sweetie, I'm really sorry. I don't.
2: I'm in my inside clothes. I can't speak to you.
1: Well, I did laugh. I go, "Sweetie,
2: I
1: don't have cash." She freaking looked at me and she went like this. We take QR codes. We do a QR, and I went. My eyes got big, and I'm like, okay, I can't say no to you now. Like, you got me. You chased me. So I go, can you let me get my food first, and then I'll come back out. So he went in. I got my food. I walk out, and I go, okay, you got me. What is this for? And she told me. She was, okay, scan this QR code. So I thought all I had to do was scan and leave. She goes, I need a code from that, so you need to fill it out in front of me. And I'm sitting there like, oh, God, she got me. So I did it. And there was an option, so I gave her 20, and then there was a recurrent.
2: Jason, is anybody else doing math? The $7 that he could have paid for the delivery would have avoided all of this.
0: Yeah, you left your house.
1: I know. So I gave her 20.
2: Your house clothes.
1: And she's going through the screen. She goes, okay, autofill your name, boop, boop, boop. And then there was a check mark by recurring.
2: No! Recurring.
1: Tracy didn't even. She went through everything for me. She goes, okay, Jason Matheson, here's your address. She scrolled past the check mark that said recurring, and I went like this. I go, no, Tracy, scroll back down. I go, let's go back down. I go, uncheck recurring. I go, you get 20 seconds. You get $20 from me, and I need to go home and eat my Peking chicken. Like, put that down. I'm in my He-Man clothes. People are judging. I have drool. I said, just uncheck that. Wrap this up, sister. Wrap this up. Daddy needs to go home. So I get in the car, and I got in my car, and I'm like, Jason, why did you leave your house? Why did you leave your house? Oh. But she got me for 20. It was the most expensive Panda Express meal I've had in years.
2: Next time you find yourself in that situation, are you just going to pay the $7?
1: No, because she looked so... They were sweet teenagers. They looked nice. She had good lip liner.
0: There are other times you can encounter nice teens on a Friday night.
2: I'll give you options of donate causes you can donate to.
1: Right? Yeah. Thank you.
2: Oh my gosh, Jason.
1: We're going to take a break. Our special Saturday show continues right after this.
3: So what's new?
4: Well, thanks for asking. I've been rewatching this old HBO show.
3: The fair, you weirdo. At my talk.
4: Oh, right. Well, as always, new merch for all the shows. You should check out the Blinded by the Item sleep mask. 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That's fun. Jason and Colleen will be out there every weekday except for Labor Day. Same with Bradley and Dawn and BK. And here's something different from last year. 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
7: 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She-

0: we're back. It's our special Saturday show, our annual Saturday show from the Minnesota State Fair. I'm Jace with Colleen and Holly. It is Saturday, August 29th, 2026. Thanks to Health Partners Park Nicollet for sponsoring our lactation station, Chanhassen Dinner Theaters for the stage we're on, Hammernix for the flooring, because that's Hammernix flooring.
1: They do flooring.
0: That's right. And Body Yard Furniture for the...
1: Furniture.
0: That's right. And Holly Roberts for the disinfecting of our counter.
2: Thank you.
3: It felt like we needed to do a little cleanse here.
2: We've had all these
3: nice treats, and well,
0: that's right. Ooh, look at that.
3: Well, it's also the dust because you know, that's a barn.
2: Wow,
0: that's barn dust.
3: That's barn dust coming to us.
2: I'm going to choose to not be grossed out by that because I'm pretty sure we're breathing the barn dust.
3: It's nature calling.
2: Nature. Yeah. I love nature.
0: All I know is when I got home last night and I went to wipe my face, and I was here from, 5:30 a.m.?
2: Yeah.
0: I left about 1:30.
2: Yep.
0: I went to wipe my face.
2: Oh, gosh.
0: And it was brown.
2: No.
0: Oh, yeah. The cloth was brown.
3: I hope you're,
0: that
3: using,
0: was my face.
3: Are you using some toner and you're doing some things? And just
0: Nope. I don't wear makeup out here, so that brown is the
2: that's
0: fair.
2: That's nature.
0: Yeah.
2: It's fair.
0: Yeah, I figure, I'm not going to do makeup out here. It's like, absolutely
2: not. No, it'll sweat right off.
0: Yeah. I'm not doing that for the TV show.
3: Makeup on, I guess, but good luck with that. At least with me, I'm like,
0: No, it was nasty. I looked at the cloth. I'm like, we're going to throw that right in the washer.
2: We're just going to pretend that didn't happen.
0: No, it was... today, these people in front of us, they picked, we said it earlier, they picked quite literally the best day to be here.
2: Yeah, I will tell you, I will confess how many of us looked outside the window this morning and it was raining and I was like,
0: questionable.
2: Great. Yeah. Yeah, but it
0: the
2: has
0: outlook,
2: turned
0: not
2: into,
0: so great.
2: Yeah, but it's turned into a great day. Like, this is a nice breeze. The cloud cover makes it not so hot. Yeah.
0: So people aren't sweaty and stinky.
2: I will say the humidity is no joke.
3: Ooh, yeah. You're feeling sticky in all the places.
2: But I would take a breeze over sweating because it's so hot.
0: It was... How long were you out here yesterday, Holly?
3: Oh, I left right at 10.
0: And you too?
2: Same.
0: Girl.
2: Yeah.
0: I would be shooketh if it wasn't another record-breaking day.
2: Okay, I saw...
0: Because it was horrible yesterday.
2: I heard about people who got close and couldn't find a place to park.
0: Oh, yeah.
2: Parking ramp.
3: And even in the park and rides, it was a challenge.
2: Yes.
3: Word on the street, on the World Wide Web.
2: Rough day.
0: It was because the first day was 155,000, so that was a record-breaking day.
3: Bonkers.
0: I would be shocked if yesterday wasn't. We couldn't move, and I had a friend on a scooter, Lisa LaCourcier. We kind of hype up her story a little bit. We say that she fell off a cliff. She didn't fall off a cliff, but we just say that for dramatic purposes. So she's on crutches, but she decided to get a scooter. I now have so much, I already did, but so much compassion for anyone in one of those motorized vehicles because people would walk right in front of Lisa. They couldn't care less. Having to navigate. And Lisa said that, too. She was like, I have another level of compassion.
2: Real talk with an abundance of love in my heart, I say this. Humans are not good at walking in an organized way at all. And so when you think about how hard it is just to walk here.
0: Thank you.
2: Put somebody on slow wheels. No, it's not. It's no.
0: Okay. On that note, thank you for saying that. And
2: you're
0: know
2: welcome.
0: What I'm going to say.
2: Go.
0: Can I do a just saying?
2: Please.
0: And everyone will agree with me, but everyone will still do it. If you are here with a large group or family, can you please, for the love of Dolly Parton, stop in the middle of the walkway to have your family meeting?
2: Okay.
0: Can you thank you.
2: Can I add to that, please?
0: Please.
2: Your family needs to get a formation. I'm not joking.
3: Oh, yeah. How do you want to travel?
2: We do not need to kick. I see you doing it right now. People kick lining down.
3: One.
2: Separate. If you have
0: You're not the Rockettes.
2: If you're here with more than two people, figure out what your formation is going to be.
0: Yes.
2: So I'm in a family of five, and our family, we go like the dots on the dice. We have two in the front, two in the back, and one in the middle. 100%. And everybody has a spot. Like, we all know where we stand on the dice. So when we're, like, when we're in New York City, I'm like, get in formation, guys, dice it up, and we all get, like, the little dots on the dice.
0: You're like Canadian geese.
2: With sphincters.
0: No, but that's a great
2: but
0: idea.
2: But that's what we do, because you cannot kick line down the street.
0: No.
2: You can't do that. That's mean. That's cruel. Nobody likes you.
0: Because you know what I call them, Colleen, you've been with me. You know what I call, what Colin and I call them at Disney?
2: No.
0: We call them armadas.
2: Yeah.
0: And they walk in a horizontal formation, and you can't get around
2: yes.
0: them because there's like 80 of them.
2: No, don't do that.
0: So if you're ever at Disney and you hear two obnoxious homos behind you going, armada, armada, it's us. It's
2: Jason.
0: Us.
2: That's how you know you've encountered Jason.
0: Yeah. Are we leaving?
2: Oh, I guess yeah, we're leaving. To go.
0: Oh.
2: Well, I mean, we'll stay for another hour, but we have to leave
0: this
2: thing.
0: But the clocks are just different. That
3: it's
0: means
3: just a little different.
0: Okay.
3: Look
0: at me. I feel like Colleen unmedicated. Did you see me? I was like Kermit.
3: A little different.
0: Yeah. So do we have 20 seconds left?
3: Yes, we do. See, Jason. Look, wrap up bed.
0: Oh, right there.
2: It's like you've never seen the clock before.
3: Welcome. Here we go. 55:50 is when we go to break now.
0: Now.
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0: out here, promotions guru Brooke comes out here in that commercial break that you just heard. And she goes, hi. Because she's the sweetest woman. She goes, hi. You're not used to this, but in a few minutes, there's going to be a random man that revs his engine really loud. It will only go on for a few minutes. And he did it. So is it Ford? Because,
1: sure.
0: You know, we've been blaming Ford for, they had like a disco our first day.
1: I mean, it looks, I don't know. It's a big truck thing.
0: I don't know.
1: I bet they sell truck nuts over there if you need them. That just seems like the kind of place. I'm not saying, like, listen, I love Ford. I love cars. Some of my best friends are Fords.
0: That's right. I had a Ford. I had a Ford Focus until it got killed by a Canadian geese.
1: Wait, no, I didn't. No. I wanted a Ford Focus.
0: Yeah, I had an Escape.
1: I love a Ford. I'm just saying, I never have revved like that.
0: I could have done without the revving of the engine.
1: I'm not a big revver.
0: No.
1: As it turns out.
0: When people do that, like if I'm like eating outdoors and someone drives by and they stop right by the outdoor seating and they rawr, rawr, you know, I sing my song.
1: Yes.
0: You ready for my song?
1: Go.
0: Especially if they're in a big truck and they're kind of douchey. I go, I got a big wiener and I got a big truck. And that's what I sing every time until they drive away.
1: Yep.
0: So, yeah.
1: Yep.
0: Yep. It's a great song.
1: And I just holler, sorry about your small penis. That's what I say. Oops.
0: Oh.
1: Anywho.
0: Hello, Holly
1: Welcome
0: Roberts.
1: Back, Halls.
0: Welcome back.
2: Things. There's a line.
0: There's a line at the...
2: In the ladies.
0: The ladies.
2: Yes, mm-hmm.
0: Lou.
2: The facility.
0: The ladies, Lou.
1: You know what? Our big boss was just here. You could have asked about the
0: porta potty
1: that's
0: right.
1: Stormer is going to clean.
0: Yeah.
2: I should have. Well, we'll put that on an agenda.
1: Yeah, we'll put that on a list for another day.
2: Yes.
0: Yeah, our big boss is here, the emperor.
1: Loves the state fair.
0: God.
1: This is like the best week of his life.
0: He loves several things. Running a radio station... His family. Well, family. He loves his family. He loves family. Running a radio station, picking up awards from around the country, theater, state fair. That's the list of the things he loves.
1: Yep.
0: That's right. I'm surprised he had time to come over here.
1: I'm glad he did.
0: Yeah.
1: Because we got the opportunity to tell some good stories.
0: We sure did.
1: So that was fun.
0: Yeah, we sure did.
1: Forgot to ask about the porta potty.
0: We had plenty of time.
1: We got time.
0: Thanks to Health Partners Park Nicollet for sponsoring the lactation station. And as we learned yesterday,
1: don't go in there.
0: Don't go in there if you're a man. Brooke had to create a sign.
1: Oh my gosh.
0: Yeah, don't go there if you're a man.
1: Jason. Can you imagine if you just, like, busted in right now?
0: Right, like, hey, girl, hey.
1: Hey, ladies, what are
0: it's
1: we doing?
0: It's fine, I'm gay, this means
1: it's
0: nothing,
1: fine.
0: Don't worry about it.
1: No.
0: Yeah.
1: It's a nice quiet place to feed babies, change babies, and, you know, maybe just get a little break from everything.
0: Yeah. I'll never, again, it's a chestnut I pull out of my pouch every year during the fair. Whenever I look at a lactation station, I think of Donnie Love, producer.
1: Donnie Love would take his middays.
0: Midday naps. On a recliner in the lactation station. And I'll never forget him.
1: Here's a fun fact about Donnie just in general.
0: Yeah.
1: At the radio station, like at our actual office, Donnie is still, I'm sure, the most scheduled person.
0: Yes.
1: And I don't remember what time. So first of all, I think it was 2 days a week he'd have tuna for lunch. And
2: on
1: you'd
2: a
1: be
2: paper
1: like
2: plate.
0: Yep, paper
1: just,
0: plate.
1: I think it was Tuesday,
2: it wasn't
1: Thursday.
2: Even seasoned. It was
1: no,
2: just
1: tuna. And I think it was Tuesday, Thursday was tuna day, and we'd be like, it's tuna day. Because everybody in the office
2: with a handful of cashews.
1: Yep. But every day at the same time, Donnie also would take a nap. And depending on the season, he would either go to we have picnic tables outside, but sometimes he would actually bring his own lawn chair in his car and just flip it open in the parking lot. But if it was cold or rainy outside, then he'd go down to this one hallway and sit on a plush chair. And you would just walk by and it was like, he looked like, I don't even know.
0: A cadaver.
1: Yeah, maybe. Or like a mummy, like an unwrapped mummy, just sort of, you didn't know, like you kind of wanted to put a mirror under his nose just to be sure.
0: Yeah.
1: He just, midday nap, time. And I think he slept.
0: Well, he did sleep in the lactation station.
1: Yeah.
0: He did, absolutely. The very first morning of the very first Project Down and Dirty that was out here at the Minnesota
1: State
0: Fair. Was that
1: on this site? Because we used to be over there.
0: It was over where
1: the big wheel is.
0: They kicked us out to put the big wheel, so the big Ferris wheel. So we were on that corner for years. We were in a really great,
1: that was an awesome location.
0: But we were in a trailer. We were in like in a double wide. And then the lactation station, like it is now, was right next door to us. Mm-hmm. So they had us sleep on the fairgrounds. We slept in that double wide. And we were sleeping on the floor against the sliding door. Lori and Julia had bunk beds. Colleen and the boys had more bunk beds. Ian and Marjorie, because they were married, got the only bedroom.
1: Yeah, and they sent Paul in to get that for them.
0: That's right. And again, we were on the floor. I was shoved up against a sliding door. We woke up the next day, and I'll never forget this. We were all doing inventory of bodies, of like, is everyone still here? And everyone's like, here, here. Then we heard Ian and Marjorie, we're in here. And then someone said, I think it was Julia that said, where's Donnie? And Chris Reavers, who was way in the back of the trailer, popped out of bed and he goes, he passed out in a recliner in the lactation station. And we went in there and Donnie Love is sprawled out.
1: Oh my gosh.
0: Sprawled out with his pajamas on in a recliner in the lactation station.
1: Listen, you can't even be that. That's actually genius.
0: Yes.
1: He was the smartest of everybody.
0: Oh, without a doubt,
1: right?
0: He was the smartest. Yes, because we were all uncomfortable. That was horrible.
1: Okay,
0: I mean, now
1: okay,
0: I look back
1: question.
0: On it. Now I look back on it charmingly, but yeah.
1: Because everybody knows we're getting to Project Down and Dirty speculation season. Thanks. I just want to put my... Thanks for that. No,
0: oh,
1: I'm just going to put
0: oh,
1: my foot
0: I thought
1: up
0: you
1: here.
0: Wanted to sit. I was no, going to stabilize
1: so sweet.
0: It
1: Thank
0: for you.
1: No, I'm just going to put my leg up.
0: Did you see me being gentlemanly?
1: That was so
0: look
1: gentlemanly.
0: At that. Did you see
1: Thank
0: the chivalry
1: you.
0: Right there, Holly?
1: It's not dead.
0: No.
1: Okay, so we're getting close to Project Down and Dirty speculation time.
0: Yeah.
1: And so then we start to reminisce about Projects Down and Dirty past. So which one would you say was worse or more evil? State Fair, which I did not do. That was the year Bradley and I were
0: you
1: back at the station.
0: It.
1: We hosted it, but we did not do it, which I can't say I was sad about. Or Mall of America, when we lived in the Ed Hardy store and slept in beds in the back of an old abandoned store and broadcast from the front of it, and the only thing separating us was a sheet.
0: First of all, I love this game. Keep going on this. Because okay. You and I haven't done this.
1: No.
0: Like you, yeah,
1: of the two of those, which one was
0: I
1: worse?
0: I have to decide between those two?
1: Yes.
0: I know you all hate the Mall of America one. I know you do.
1: Traumatic.
0: Well, out of the two, because I look back at the first one so
1: fondly.
0: Because that's where we all bonded. That's where Lori and Julia stopped being scary.
1: Yeah.
0: Over wine.
1: And then they started to be scary again, actually, at the mall.
0: 1 year later.
1: Yeah.
0: The store was awful.
1: It was terrible.
0: Because they didn't think, no offense, Brooke wasn't here, so we won't blame Brooke, but they didn't think that one through.
1: Parts of it were not thought all the way through.
0: No. Having us all sleep in one room, and there was no bathroom for us to clean ourselves?
1: No.
0: It wasn't thought out. No. That was pretty horrible.
1: That one was hard. Okay. Oh, see, but then after
0: Keep
1: that,
0: going.
1: They started to get fun. Because then...
0: Not all of them.
1: Okay, well, what's your worst one?
0: Oh, without a doubt, Film Festival.
1: Oh, yeah. Okay.
0: Yeah.
1: Yep.
0: Oh.
1: Okay, that makes sense.
0: I literally almost quit.
1: No. That's actually a fact.
0: That's actually a fact. And it led to... The most, Dan, the boss was just up here. Dan and I have never really had a crossword, and I've worked for him for 20 years.
1: Mm-hmm.
0: That Project Down and Dirty led to a screaming match between me, B. Arthur, and him in his office.
1: Oh my
0: and
1: gosh.
0: I mean, like, I crying and scream. Oh, I almost quit. I almost walked right out.
1: Wow.
0: I was in trouble. I was mad at them because I didn't think I should.
1: Okay, so that one was your worst
0: horrible.
1: One of all of them.
0: Yeah.
1: Isn't that interesting? And mine truly, like, my worst one was Mall of America.
0: Yeah, I know that you.
1: It was just so hard.
0: Holly D. Roberts, what was the worst one for you?
1: Or least favorite.
0: Least
1: Let's say
0: favorite.
1: Least favorite.
2: Least favorite was comedy.
1: I could
0: I
1: totally.
0: Know, I thought
1: yep.
0: that's what you said. I thought I remember that about you.
2: I have
0: you.
2: Said that before.
0: Yeah.
2: Yes, that was my least favorite.
0: I liked that one.
1: Yeah. Okay, what was your favorite? Favorite of all time favorite.
0: I liked Zoo.
1: Yeah.
0: Because
1: it was
0: so
1: Zoo was so easy and so fun.
0: Yeah.
1: Like, we just had fun. We broadcast from a room where there were penguins. Not in the room with us, but, like, right next to us.
0: Mm-hmm. I liked restaurants. We really, you know what? Musical, because we really
1: musical
0: bonded.
1: Musical was my favorite.
0: Yeah, musical. We all bonded. We all got along.
1: Do you know what I loved about musical? Musical was the first one where we weren't sure how we were going to pull it off or if we could pull it off.
0: Yeah.
1: And the way it came together.
0: Yeah.
1: And we were, like, all kind of impressed with ourselves. We were like, oh, we did that. And then, do you remember this? Musical sold out so fast.
0: We had to add another show.
1: They were like, hey, guys, how does everybody feel about doing another show
0: on Saturday?
1: And we were like, and everybody said yes.
0: Yeah.
1: Which that's actually kind of a big deal, too.
0: Mm-hmm.
1: That everybody, without hesitation, said, yeah, we'll do it again.
0: Mm-hmm.
1: And we got to do it all over again to another sold out crowd. That was so fun.
0: My other like least favorite, just because no one ever registers it being their favorite. It just wasn't. I could have done without the art one. That one was just like, meh.
1: Actually, I loved that one because you wouldn't have known this because you would have gone to bed early. But I was on midday, so I could stay up a little late. We had the best time. Steve and Julia and me and Donna and maybe a couple. Oh, and Ryan Perpich. We stayed up so late.
0: Oh, see.
1: And it was highly entertaining.
0: See, I missed that. See, I hated that I missed those because
1: I had fun at that one mostly because of the bonding part.
0: My last memory of comedy, the reason why I smile with comedy is, speaking of Steve, is when we did our little bonding, we always have like a group meeting.
1: Mm-hmm.
0: And we all met for cocktails in the Mystic Lake Bar. And Lori wanted me to tell Steve the story.
1: Oh,
0: that was the most, like, we had a contest of who had the most embarrassing story of their life. And then Lori had one, and then I had one, and mine won. They wanted me to tell Steve to see if Steve would immediately run to church because it's so bad. And
1: he did.
0: He basically tried to find a church somewhere in Shakopee.
1: Near the casino.
0: Yeah, I scared that poor man with my story.
2: Oh, my favorite bar story is you at the zoo.
1: And I don't know that. Do I know this story? Wait, do I know this story?
0: I made Holly laugh.
1: I think I was at the wrong side of the table.
0: Look, can I just pause before we go? Let me just say, one of the great joys of my life is if I can ever make Holly laugh, it makes me so happy.
1: It is the most fun.
0: It is the most fun. And I made you laugh so hard. And we weren't even doing a show together.
1: Nope.
0: I loved you. But
2: nope.
0: How did it come to be?
2: It was at zoo. And this happened off campus. We all stayed at a hotel.
1: Uh-huh.
2: And...
0: you don't know this?
1: I don't know if I do. Maybe it'll ring some bells.
2: Well, I think we were, Jason was looking for a cocktail hour
1: mm-hmm.
2: and to hang out with people, but I don't think nobody
0: no
2: else
0: one
2: was
0: showed
2: really,
0: up.
1: No
0: I'm
1: one showed up.
0: I'm
1: pretty sure
2: no
1: I was in
2: interested.
1: Bed.
0: I sent a group text to everyone. I go, hey guys, I'm actually awake. Like, anybody want to come hang out with me?
1: I for sure was in
0: no,
1: bed.
0: No, everyone was. And I went, I got dressed. I got dressed up and I went downstairs. I looked like Peter.
1: Were you in the hotel bar?
0: Yes.
1: Oh my gosh.
0: I looked like Peter Brady when he threw a birthday party and nobody came.
1: Oh,
0: I did that reference for you.
1: Thank you.
0: And I walked downstairs and I look up to the bartender and she goes, how many do you need? And I go, all my friends are coming. I need like 7 or 8 seats. And I'm sitting there all by myself for like 30 minutes. And the bartender, this grizzly, this woman had worked at this Holiday Inn for like 40 years. She looked at me. she said to me, she goes, about 30 minutes into it, she goes, I don't think your friends are coming, Chief. And I went, oh, I don't think they are. And I got sad and I went up to my room.
1: Oh, no.
2: You tell them, please.
0: I went up to my room. And did you text me?
2: I think so.
0: Holly texted me. She goes, I'm going to come down. I go, you know what? I'm already in my room. I ordered pizza and I'm what? It's too late. I'm in my pajamas. I ordered pizza and I'm watching Schindler's List.
1: Obviously.
0: Because it was on TV, so I took a...
2: Nobody showed up at the bar, and then
1: he was like, what's the only thing that is more depressing than throwing a party that nobody shows up to?
0: And it was on TBS, and I remember it clear as day, and I got in the bed, and I'm flipping channels, and I'm like, and I heard the theme, and I'm like, oh, I watched Schindler's List, so I'm eating Pizza Hut stuffed pizza, and I sent a picture to Holly. So Liam Neeson's in the background, and I send Holly a picture with pizza in the foreground and Schindler's List on the hotel TV.
1: Oh, did you have a cocktail, too?
0: I did. Okay. I ordered. I had that grizzly bartender give me a cocktail to go.
1: I'm out of here.
0: Yeah. Oh, God. We're going to take a break.
1: Oh, gosh.
0: We'll be back right after this.
3: Brittany and Kendall.
4: I can't have extremely hot guy around me. It just isn't. Not because I get flustered. I literally go, we're never going to have to be interacting with our mouths.
5: And then she's like, I could be your mother. And they're like, I'm 36. That'd be weird. What do you mean?
4: I don't know. I think abs are unattractive. I'm just going to say it.
5: What?
4: Yeah.
5: Do you have a fever?
4: Mm. I think they showcase that you don't prioritize your family.
5: Okay.
3: 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The next generation of talk radio, where talk is fun. My Talk 107.1. 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
3: It's Saturday at the fair. 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

0: annual Saturday show here at the Minnesota State Fair, the great Minnesota get-together. USA Today ranked best state fair in the country.
1: You know, it is just true.
0: It is.
1: It is just true.
0: Yes.
1: It is. Universal truth.
0: Have you either of you been to the Texas State Fair? Because that's, you know, routinely for various categories ranked number one.
1: And this is nothing against Texas, but I can't think of anything I'd want to do less.
0: Yeah.
1: Honestly.
2: I think the only other state fair I've been to is in New York.
0: Oh, really?
2: The New York State Fair, because that's in Syracuse.
0: How is that?
3: It's fine.
0: It's fine?
3: It's fine.
1: Yeah, see, ours is just real good.
3: Ours is just real good.
0: It is real good.
1: I've actually never been to another state fair. I've gone to other county fairs. I love a county fair.
0: I love a county fair.
1: But in terms of state fairs, this is my one and only.
0: My Uncle Mike, I'm so proud of him. My dad's youngest brother, if I can just give a quick shout
1: yes,
0: out.
1: Yes, please.
0: He travels Indiana county fairs, and he's one of those... Well, let's see here. If he graduated college in 86, what generation? He would be a...
2: He'd be like a Joneser / Gen X.
0: Kind of,
2: like,
0: yeah.
2: Like in between.
0: But he's one of those guys that did like a late in life second career.
1: Oh, I love that.
0: He worked his butt off in corporate in downtown Chicago. He worked for a big old company in a big old building and retired kind of with some money in the bank. And I'm so proud of him. And he opened up... He bought a food booth. It's called Grindhead Coffee, and he travels.
1: I love that
0: he travels.
1: Oh, nice.
0: I love the logo too. It's like a skull with anyway.
1: Oh yeah, that's
0: and they
1: good.
0: Make specialty drinks and stuff. And yeah, it's my Uncle Mike's.
1: Look, I love that.
2: Sugar bomb.
0: Like yeah, just all sorts of Seven Brew esque.
1: Oh,
0: I looked
1: love
0: at his
1: that.
0: Menu. It's all sorts of customizable drinks.
1: Listen, trust and believe. I mean, Holly's first move this morning was getting coffee.
2: It was
1: when we got here. We came early. We got here. well, you know, there's a thing that happens when you're driving near the fair where you just start praying
0: that you're
1: like, I don't know how long this is going to take.
0: Yeah.
1: And I'm actually on a timetable.
0: Yeah.
1: But Holly and I announced Alive and Kickin' this morning, and we had to be at the stage by 9, and it was about 8:15, and I was in traffic, and I was like, you know what? This is one of those moments where I know my girl Holly. I know what she's going to say to me. She's going to say, you'll get here when you get here. And I was like, that's the best I can do.
0: Yeah.
1: So I just want you to know my coordinates, and I'll get there when I get there. And I made it in time. But Holly was like, I just got to get coffee. Because people need coffee
0: we
1: to
0: need
1: stay
0: coffee.
1: There early,
0: yeah. Yeah.
1: early in the day.
2: And luckily, there's places around here that you can go and get all of your breakfast on.
0: Yep.
1: Oh, for sure. Well, and, you know, as I was driving in, you know, the gates open, what, at 8?
0: Seven
1: o'clock. So it was like just a little bit after 8. You know, it had only been open for a little bit. They had all the young people showing their cows. They were all lined up against the fence on Como, and I was like, "Good morning, farm animals!
2: Look at how wholesome that is.
1: So cute." And
0: yeah.
1: Trust, I was fine being stuck in traffic with those cows.
0: Watch it right.
1: They
0: with
1: were
0: the cows
1: so
0: right there.
1: Cute.
0: Yeah.
1: They were so cute.
0: This is coming in the morning, man. I'm telling you, that's a...
1: Oh, yeah.
0: Like at the Disney parks, you want a rope drop?
1: Yep.
0: You want a rope drop the fair.
1: For sure. It's a different fair. I mean, I'll just be honest. Like, I think there's like sort of three phases of fair. The morning phase is so...
0: Duh, light bulb.
1: It is. It's like peaceful, and everything's sort of just waking up. It's a little bit slower. It's just a different pace. Then you got your midday that looks like this. And then once it gets dark... And everybody's at the grandstand and has had beer all day. It's a different.
2: Oh,
1: that's
2: night
1: the third fair.
2: It's a whole thing.
1: It's a culture.
2: And that's for the teens.
1: Mm-hmm.
0: I haven't seen night fair in many years. I'm serious.
1: I am. I feel similarly. Yes.
0: Yeah.
1: Honestly.
0: I can't remember the last time I've been here at night.
1: No.
0: Really quick, 15 seconds. Now that you've done morning fair for a couple days,
1: morning
0: are you enjoying
1: fair is
0: it?
1: My favorite. I love morning fair.
0: Okay, good.
1: Yeah, it's fantastic.
0: That makes me so happy. Speaking of which, we'll be live all next week, Monday through Friday. So come see us 6 to 9. And our meet and greet is 9 to 9:30. Y'all have been so nice. And get our Kindness is Free shirt. Some sizes are selling out. So do not dawdle. Get here quick. We'll be right back quick.
4: Where talk is fun.
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0: club keeps knocking, but I just
1: welcome back, everyone. Immediately following our Saturday show is Donna and Steve and their producer.
2: You know, his name just never comes to me.
1: Holly, do you know who he is?
3: What?
1: Thank you. Yeah, so they're coming up immediately after us right here at the My Talk booth.
2: Now, and I don't want this amazing audience to go anywhere, but I have it on good authority that Lori and Julia are taking the stage right around now in Dan Patch Park.
1: Right now?
2: Actually, yeah, we should just go. Yeah,
3: Dan Patch.
2: Let's just
3: Dan
2: go. Patch Park. Okay, we should just go. Go.
1: Let's just go. Yeah, we'll take everyone here.
2: Yeah. No, they're doing their a live Still Loud podcast.
1: Well.
2: So Lori and Julia are here.
1: Yeah.
2: And I haven't seen them in a while. But Jason, you've been seeing a lot of them lately.
1: Yeah, they co-hosted the second hour of the talk show on day one.
2: Oh, my gosh.
1: Yeah, day one. And then yesterday, I got done with both of the live shows because we do 1 hour for syndication, and then we do another hour just for Minnesota. So, and that's hyper-local. We just do all local stuff there. But anyway, and then after that, we shot Future Stories with Lori and Julia. Okay. Okay. Our plan, and that's the key word.
2: Yeah.
1: The plan was to eat food with them. Okay.
2: Yeah.
1: And then I went out with them. So it was me, photographer Eric, and the girls, and we were all mic'd up. We walk out of the Fox booth, and we're again, what was the plan?
2: To eat food.
1: Do you think we ate a single thing of food?
2: The fatal error started at the beginning when anybody made a plan.
1: Yeah.
2: With Lori and Julia.
1: Right away. They start bickering.
2: Perfect.
1: They start bickering of where we're going to go for food. So we just start rolling on that. And I look at Eric and I go, just keep going. Just watch. Just this is TV.
2: We're
1: just
2: on their show now.
1: This is just let them go, wind them up, and let them go. And I'm like, oh, well, there's 40. Because I'm producing in my head. So I'm like, oh, there's 45 seconds right there.
2: Yep.
1: We're good.
2: Yep.
1: So then we get to the... you know how the Star Tribune gives away lip balm every year and it's flavored.
2: Yeah.
1: So we walk past the lip balm place and Lori does not see that there is a line, that there's an actual line of humans waiting.
2: Or did she see it and didn't care?
1: Pick.
2: The
1: you
2: world
1: pick. Yeah.
2: The world may never know.
1: Literally, there is a woman in a scooter at the front of the line. Barghini walks right up, like right next to the scooter woman. Puts her arm on his shoes. Hi, sweetheart. Can I get a lip balm? And I look and I go, Lori, there is a whole line. Scooter woman is just she's
2: doing?
1: Next. Like, you know, Lori walks right up and scooter woman turns around. She goes, oh, it's Lori. And I go, don't be nice to her.
2: No,
1: you're going to encourage this behavior. Like, don't.
2: Oh, my word.
1: So Scooter Sally was like, oh, Lori can have a lip balm. And Julia starts laughing. So then, like children, I'm not joking, we took our eye off of Julia for one second.
2: Did she wander?
1: This is no joke. We're concentrating on managing Lori and not having her piss off the entire line of Star Tribune people. We took our eye off, and I hear from photographer Eric, we have lost Julia.
2: We
1: don't know where Julia is. So I feel like I'm with toddlers at Mall of America.
2: Can we get coordinates on Julia?
3: You need one of those backpacks with a cord on.
2: Yeah.
1: Julia is gone, and Eric goes, I think she went to the left.
2: Also, she's a pocket person, so she's not easy to find.
1: So I go to my left, and I'm walking around, and this is, I swear, I look, I see firefighters. I see like a trail. Yep. I see a whole bunch of gaggle.
2: It's like a siren song for her.
1: I see a gaggle of firefighters.
3: Did they have
1: young
3: shirts on?
1: Firefighters. Mm. What?
3: Did they have shirts on?
1: They had their uniforms on, and I went. So I was like a basset hound. I started sniffing.
2: Yeah.
1: I'm like, oh, Julie is around here somewhere. I am not joking. At that moment, I see Eric running over to the tent where all the firefighters are. The minute he got there, Julia acts like she's fainting. She falls on the ground, and all of the firefighters are scooping her up. Like, all these hot firefighters.
2: Stop.
1: I am laughing so hard. I'm like, Julia, I can't take my eye off you for like 2 seconds.
2: Second.
1: And you're with 20, 30, 40-year-old hot firefighters, and you act like you're passing out.
2: Yeah, but see, that's how well you knew her.
1: Oh, I knew where to go when I like saw the firefighters.
2: You were like the Bloodhound Gang.
1: Yes. I knew exactly where to go with those two.
2: Doesn't take long.
1: So after that, Eric looks at me and he starts laughing and goes, do we need to eat food? And I go, no. Do you have enough footage? Yeah. He goes, oh, I had enough footage back when Lori was cutting in line at the Star Tribune. And I go, okay, well, then that's a wrap.
2: We're
1: on
2: done.
1: Lori and Julia.
2: We're done.
1: It was
2: they're so funny.
1: Classic Lori and Julia.
2: So you didn't eat a thing?
1: We did not.
2: Nary a morsel.
1: Nary a fry. Nary a pickle. Because that right away, Lori was pissed. Because I said, girls, what do you want? And Julia goes, I want a pickle. And Lori goes, and I quote, nobody wants that pickle crap. And she starts walking. And I just went, oh, I miss these two.
2: Yep. Here we are.
1: And
2: here we are.
1: Here we are. It's 2011 all over again.
2: Oh, my gosh.
1: Yeah.
2: That is hilarious.
1: But
2: they were in, I was going to say rare form, but it wasn't rare. It was actually typical form.
1: Yeah.
3: A day that ends in Y form.
2: Yes, exactly. Yeah. When they were on, I mean, Julia was wandering off and Lori was locked in on what was going on. She was manually moving Julia on your show.
1: Okay.
2: It was so funny.
1: Let's see how well we all know each other, okay?
2: Okay.
1: Think about what we just talked about.
2: Yep. Mm-hmm.
1: Think about where we are.
2: Mm-hmm.
1: Think about the fact that we've been reminiscing.
2: Yep.
1: What story about those two am I thinking of right now? It's a legendary, it's them being troublesome.
2: So are you thinking about where Donnie is placed on the stage?
3: Yes. I'm looking up at the blinds above Colleen's head.
1: Oh, God. Oh.
2: Okay. You have to tell that story now.
1: Okay. It wasn't this building.
2: No,
1: it was here.
3: It was here.
2: It was here because it was where Holly is sitting.
3: Yes.
2: And the street is there.
1: Oh, that's right.
2: Yep. And the board.
1: The producer's board
2: was over there. We set it up on top.
3: Yep.
2: So Donnie was seated over there.
1: And Lori and Julia did not like the fact that Donnie was facing the public.
2: That he was the first person that people would see
1: and not
2: from the street.
1: And not them.
2: It's true.
1: So Lori and Julia made the apparatus of the station
2: move Donnie
1: to the corner so that they could be over here. I was also thinking of, remember, Donnie's publicity photo was like in our old building, not this one.
2: Uh-huh.
1: And we were in a slightly different location. Donnie's publicity photo was more on the street side. And Lori and Julia's publicity poster was in here. And they made them switch it. So Donnie's poster.
2: You guys.
1: Oh, God. We laughs. I'm like, oh, you two.
2: Which is why we always referred to him as Long-Suffering Donnie.
1: Long-Suffering Donnie. Yeah, LSD. Oh, heavens to Murgatroyd. That was just poor Donnie. Had to sit in the corner.
2: Oh, poor Donnie.
1: Oh, he's looking real good, though.
2: I haven't seen him.
1: Oh, he looks fantastic. Like, he left here and, like...
2: He grew wings.
1: I'm not joking.
2: He can sit wherever he wants now. So,
1: he has de-aged.
2: Oh,
1: like he looks so good.
3: He's
1: I saw him playing
3: pickleball.
1: I think he is. Yeah. He looks fantastic.
2: Holly hangs with Donnie from time to time. Sure do.
1: You do?
2: Yeah. Oh yeah.
1: I think he looks fantastic.
2: Yeah.
1: Like he's dropped 10 years off his life. Again, you can make a Lori and Julia joke there, too.
2: Just make it in your heart.
1: Insert your own joke there. But, yeah. And then, Elizabeth, speaking of Blast from the Past, Elizabeth and Marjorie were down there today,
2: too. Yeah, they did their pod. They did a live Best of the Nest podcast today. So they're somewhere around the fair, maybe. Maybe they left. I don't know.
1: Or as I thought it was called, Rest in the Nest.
2: Which is what I'm going to be doing this afternoon. I'm going to be taking a real rest in the nest.
1: I gotta tell Marjorie and Elizabeth, they're having me on in September.
2: Oh, fun.
1: Yeah, to talk about Brendan and having a not common family.
2: And
1: So I'm really excited.
2: That is so cool.
1: Yeah,
2: that's so great.
1: Yeah, I was really honored that they asked me to be on the show.
2: Yeah.
1: So
2: that's so great.
1: I talk a little bit about Bryn and the adoption and how it's going and everything. Yeah. So yeah, I'm real excited to be on Best to the Nest.
3: Nailed it.
2: Yeah, the first thing you need to do when you go on to somebody else's podcast is
1: get the name right.
2: Get the name correct.
1: Because you don't want to be Jason Stormer. Mm. You know, you don't want to.
2: Sorry,
1: like,
2: I don't know that name. Can you tell me more about who that person is?
1: I can't really, actually. See, okay. I thought of him and it just, yeah. Anyway.
2: In and out.
1: But what? you want to get the name of the show right. Oh. No, but what can I really do mean this. Best to the Nest.
2: Yes. What does it mean?
1: Yes.
2: Okay, so it is their theory is it's about bringing your best self to your family.
1: Oh!
2: Yeah.
1: Oh, I love that.
2: Yeah, so, I mean, a lot of times the way that life works is, you know, you go out and you bring your best to the people you work with or the people you spend your day with, and then you come home and you're usually exhausted and you're just not bringing your best self home.
1: Yeah,
2: Best
1: I
2: to
1: feel
2: the Nest
1: way.
2: Is about being your best self in your home, in your nest, with your people.
1: I should listen to that more because I do. I always
2: maybe
1: joke that.
2: Maybe mix in one or two.
1: I'll mix in a couple episodes. I always joke that Colin gets the clearance sale version of me. Yeah.
2: Well, you know, I don't know. This is like.
1: He's nodding his head right now at the lake listening to this.
2: I will say it is a shift. It is a shift in the way that you like manage your household when you think about that a lot, about how, you know, who you are when you come home. And the ways that we sort of like take off our mask and it's one thing to just be able to relax into your home space. It's quite another thing when you're cruel to people.
1: Yeah.
2: Which is what I say to my children.
1: Yes.
2: You know?
1: Yeah. I feel bad. Like I need to listen to that show more.
2: Yeah. But I mean, we're also all human.
1: Yeah.
2: Right? You know, you can't always keep it together. You got to be able to let it go.
1: I need to listen to that show more.
2: Yeah, but I mean, we're also all human,
1: yeah.
2: Right? You know, you can't always keep it together. You got to be able to let it go somewhere.
1: The funny version of the dynamic with Colin.

0: like, da-da-da, we did this, and I had this happen, and did it, and I would just stare at him like, oh, no, girl.
1: Yep, no, nope,
0: can you, let's
1: nope,
0: not
1: I'm
0: talk until,
1: down.
0: Like, 2 o'clock.
1: Yeah.
0: Give me till...
1: Yeah.
0: Now, that was years ago,
1: yeah.
0: But, oh, yeah.
1: Well, it's just, I mean, especially, like, if you've got, like, one... Like, my husband is an extrovert, and I'm actually an introvert, so when I get home, I read a book at a concert.
0: I mean, that tells you everything.
1: That's what we're working with. So, you know, you have to calibrate differently.
0: Yeah.
1: And it just requires you to communicate.
0: That's right. We're going to take a short break. We have one more little ditty here before we wrap things up and hand it over to Donna and Steve and their producer when we return.
2: Hey, it's Kendall. 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

0: Holly, did you pick this song?
1: I sure did.
2: It's so good.
3: I like this one a lot.
2: Thank you, Holly.
1: Thank you.
2: That's a good. It's a good choice.
1: Thank you. Well, the people chose it because it's popular.
2: That's right.
3: It is popular.
0: Popular.
3: Have you noticed that there's one song that no longer plays?
2: What song is that?
1: Well, I don't know.
2: What did you kill? What did she kill?
3: I'm pretty sure it's All the Way Dead, but it definitely doesn't play during our show anymore.
2: Mr. Boozy? Shaboozy? No. Which one?
1: No, we just had Shaboozy.
3: Jason.
2: Oh. Which one?
3: You know. It's the one you hate the most. Our listeners know. What song does Jason hate the most?
2: Which one? What?
3: Golden.
2: Golden. Oh, Golden. Did you?

0: Golden.
1: Oh, thank God.
2: In total.
1: I'm so sick of that fun.
0: I watched her do it. It was a very special moment.
1: You're such a good friend. Thank you. You're welcome.
2: Yeah.
1: I cannot stand it.
2: Ordinary is still in there somewhere, I think.
0: Okay. It's in the rotation.
2: Yeah, it's in the rotation. But, you know, I can always schedule things to not be on this program.
1: Thank you. I know you can, because you're a manager now.
0: She is.
1: We have one more. This is it. We have just a few more minutes.
0: We're just going to hang out just a little bit longer.
1: This audience will watch three middle-aged... Well, no, you guys aren't middle-aged, but three people...
0: I'm middle-aged.
2: Yeah, what are you, I mean, technically, I guess
1: you
2: I kinda am,
1: You kind of are, too.
2: Yeah.
1: Fine.
2: I'm still elder millennial, but
1: for the sake of ease, this audience is going to watch three middle-aged people walk as fast
0: as power walk
1: like seniors at a mall to the parking lot to get out before the parade.
0: I made an appointment for 2 o'clock like an idiot. You guys, I don't know how I'm going to get back to my house by 2.
1: I don't know how you're going to do that.
0: We're going to figure it out. I don't know. This is where I feel.
1: Yeah.
0: This is where we really do need flying cars.
1: Kinda.
0: I just need to hover and and zip.
2: We were supposed to have them 11 years ago.
0: I don't.
1: According to the Jetsons.
2: Well, and.
1: Back to the future.
2: Back to the future. 2015. It's 2026
0: you guys,
2: now. We are 11 years removed. From Back to the Future 2.
0: That's weird.
2: I don't know when the Jetsons were exactly. Were they like?
0: I don't think we know.
2: George Jetson. If George Jetson was real and he was born, I think he would be a baby now.
1: Or maybe a toddler. I think you're right.
0: You're probably right.
1: You are probably right about that. You're going to look
2: George
1: that up.
2: By the way,
0: if your last name is Jetson, feel free to name your child George.
1: Right? Or Judy.
0: You already know how it's going to turn out.
1: That's a name that hasn't come back yet.
0: George?
1: Judy.
0: Oh, Judy. Yeah,
1: I know some Georges.
0: I don't see a lot of Judys.
1: You don't see a lot of Judys.
0: That's true, actually.
1: You know, because a lot of older names are coming back, like my grandma's name, Evelyn.
0: Yeah.
1: I know a lot of Evies.
0: Yes.
1: By the way, there was a cute kid down there, and I need to be careful because I'm going to ruin my reputation of hating kids.
0: You actually have already messed that up.
1: I know.
0: Today, there were 2 children that you were enamored with.
1: Some woman literally came up to me. She said, you better be careful.
0: Uh-huh.
1: Roxanne's going to be listening. I'm like, yeah, I know. Yeah.
0: No, we had, you know, here's another one. I'm waiting for Mildred to show up again.
1: Yeah, you're going to be waiting a long time.
0: You don't think Mildred's going to make a comeback?
1: I don't think so.
0: Why was it ever here?
1: Because
0: I'm sorry. No offense to Mildred's, but like, you know.
1: Close your eyes and think of a baby. Can you imagine a baby named Mildred?
2: Oh,
0: no,
2: I can. How
1: you
2: cute.
1: Can?
2: With like little
0: See,
2: rolls.
0: I
2: and...
0: do think that's going to happen.
2: Oh,
0: I think Mildred is going to come back.
2: Well, George Jetson is 4 years old because he was born July 31st, 2022.
0: How do we know that?
1: She just looked it up on the internet.
0: No, but I mean, like, did they say that at some point in the course of the show?
1: Hanna-Barbera people did.
0: Yeah.
2: The show takes place in 2062. George Jetson in the show is 40 years old.
0: That makes sense.
2: So some people are doing the math and doing the calculations on that.
1: Look at that.
0: Wow.
2: Yeah. I mean, it could be the case because, you know, the whole thing with the Jetsons, it's really depressing.
1: Please, Holly,
0: depress us with a few more minutes to go. Like this.
2: Did you guys ever see the Jetsons movie in the early 90s with Tiffany, who did the singing voice of Judy Jetson?
0: No, but I love that.
2: Okay, so that's a thing. At the beginning of the movie... They explain why all of the buildings are on stilts.
0: Is it because we ruined the earth?
2: Yep. We polluted it so much
0: guys.
2: That they rise up, they go brrrr at the beginning of the day, so then they can go and fly out. You're welcome.
1: Wow.
0: That is depressing.
1: That's real Thanks, Holly.
2: Yeah, but they're thriving and moisterized up
1: there.
2: That's
1: great.
0: Man, it's true.
1: All I have to do is go to CVS to get moisterized.
0: Thriving and moisturized.
2: But we live among a George Jetson, so just let that sink in.
0: That is wild.
2: And we may be around.
1: We may, yeah. Let's go back to names for a second.
0: Yeah.
1: Colleen's.
0: Yeah,
1: do you know where the... No.
0: Wait, what?
1: Colleen's. Do you know if Colleen is a hot name anymore?
0: No, it's never been a hot name.
2: Baby Colleen.
0: Does everybody know what Colleen means? Anyone?
3: Flower.
2: Girl.
0: Girl. It literally means girl.
2: Well, so does L.
0: My last name, my maiden name is Brady. Do you know what Brady means?
2: Girl.
0: Large chest.
2: Yes. Yes.
0: So,
2: I love
0: it's been
2: this.
0: A great life, guys.
2: I love this for you.
1: And, it does not.
0: And
1: does.
0: I'm a redhead. It does. It does.
1: Brady means large chest.
0: Chest.
2: Like,
0: not breast, chest.
1: Oh,
2: I
0: like
2: thought
0: broad-chested.
1: I thought boobs. Yeah.
0: Well, I know that's what everybody thought. No, Colleen, girl with a large chest.
2: You're talking
0: and about, I have red hair,
2: like a keepsake,
0: which is why I'm funny.
1: Set up for success, right,
0: yep.
1: Colleen?
0: Thank you.
1: Thanks, parents.
0: Yes, my name. Also, my parents almost gave me the middle name Bree. Everybody say that. Colleen Brady.
1: Colleen Bree Brady.
0: Who thought that was a... Well, luckily, somebody spoke up and was like, you know what? Let's try something different.
2: Well,
0: and they
2: did.
0: That would
2: be cute.
1: They're, my mom...
0: It would sound like you're trying to turn the car over.
2: I don't know.
0: Bree Brady.
2: Bree Brady. Bree Brady. You could have been a correspondent on 60 Minutes.
1: You could have.
0: Well,
1: yeah.
0: Well, here I am. Well, you guys get me.
1: Yeah. There's a girl out there somewhere that was born in 1974. My mom shared a maternity room with a woman. And my mom, you can insert your own jokes here. And again, I worked this out in therapy, so feel free to laugh. My mom wanted a girl, and my dad, and the woman wanted a boy. And the woman was going to name her boy Jason, and my mom was going to name the girl, I believe, Brittany. But I don't think it was Brittany, because that name wasn't popular in 74. But anyway, but there's a girl. I was born first, and then 4 minutes later, she popped out. So there's a girl somewhere with my girl name.
0: And you have her boy name.
1: I have her boy name.
0: And
1: yeah.
0: That was almost a Netflix documentary.
1: And Jason was only popular that year.
0: Mm.
1: I blame Richard Nixon. Don't ask me why. But I'm just saying that was...
2: I was going to say, did he have...
1: No, I'm just saying that was the year he resigned. I'm just connecting. Yeah,
0: connecting dots.
1: But sure. It was never popular. It dropped like a rock out of the top 20 in 75.
0: What?
1: No joke.
0: Do you know why?
1: And it's never
0: do you know why?
1: It's never risen again.
0: Wait a second. What year?
1: Friday the 13th?
0: Yes.
2: That was late 70s.
1: That was 79.
2: Yeah.
0: Okay, well, there goes that theory.
1: Do you know, I mean, if you think you had it bad, have my name in elementary school when Friday the 13th was in theaters.
0: Yeah.
1: Where's your hockey mask?
0: Yeah.
1: I'm like, that's real original.
0: I feel that.
2: Jason and the Argonauts. You know, fighting skeletons and stuff.
1: This was Indiana Public School. We didn't know who the Argonauts were.
0: Remember, he didn't even play the Oregon Trail until the other day live on the internet.
1: We didn't have microscopes in Indiana. We had pictures of microscopes. It was Indiana Public Schools.
0: Oh, my word.
2: You just had the beer bottle and then you looked into it.
1: Yeah, that was basically it. So, no.
0: They actually do call that an Indiana microscope.
1: Yeah. But seriously, you look at any list... Jason has never think you don't
0: That's
1: know
0: true.
1: Have you ever met a kid Jason? No, you haven't.
0: No.
1: It's like Gary. I know you guys had a mission on Gary.
0: No, that wasn't us. That was
1: Donna and Steve.
0: No, but that was when it was Donna, Marley, and Tam. They were bringing back the Garys.
2: Yeah, they were trying to save
0: They were trying to save Garys.
1: Yeah. Wow.
2: Yeah. No, but there's so many old-timey names out there.
1: George is a George, my friend Lori named hers.
0: I do like the name George. I love that name.
1: George. I know. I'm saying it's the only thing that came back.
0: Oh, yeah. Well, I mean, I've got an Oliver, which when we named our son Oliver, it was on the front end of the Oliver boom. And then everybody was naming it. This is what always happens. You think you're giving your kid a super original name, and then suddenly everybody else has it. And you're like, well, we did it first.
2: I mean, my nephews are Crosby and Jasper. And when I think Jasper, I think like old-timey prospector.
0: Which, by the way...
1: Jasper's a great name, though.
0: I think the trend we really should be looking at is dressing babies like old people. That's cute.
2: Yeah.
0: I'm serious. Like little suspenders. So cute. Give him a monocle.
2: A top hat.
1: So they all look like Mr. Peanut?
0: Like the Monopoly guy. Oh, wait. He doesn't have a monocle.
1: He doesn't have a monocle.
0: No,
2: Mr. Peanut doesn't have a monocle?
0: No, Mr. Peanut does. The Monopoly guy doesn't. That's a Mandela effect.
2: Uncle Pennybags?
1: Yeah.
0: That's his name.
1: Well, that's going to do it for us.
0: None too soon.
1: None too soon.
0: It's nap time.
1: Donna and Steve and their producer are coming up next. Thanks so much. We'll see you back on Monday live right here from the State Fair.
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3: 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Everything entertainment.
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3: 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It's Saturday at the fair. The Jimmy Jam and Terry Lewis Homecoming Show is at the grandstand tonight. 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

0: Welcome to the Saturday show with Donna and Steve. Yes.
1: Are you reading my lips at all, Starmer?
0: Yes, that's his mom.
1: His mom. I was like, is that your mom? Is that your mom?
2: You're wearing sunglasses.
1: He kept looking at me and then looking back to her.
2: Because you're wearing sunglasses, I thought you were looking at Donna.
1: Oh.
0: Oh yeah. Hey, wait. Yeah.
1: Is that your mom?
2: That's my mom.
1: That's your mom.
2: And
1: hey,
2: guess what?
0: This
2: is her birthday today.
0: Happy birthday, Starmer.
1: Oh, we love that. Ladies and gentlemen, what's up? It is the Donna and Steve Show live at the Minnesota State Fair.
0: Hi.
1: The Saturday afternoon edition. Radio legend Donna Valentine.
0: Get out of here, you.
1: Television star Steve Patterson. We have all combined our forces for a great show today. We have a lot of State Fair food coming. So if you're here and you're watching, we're going to have a lot of State Fair food that we think is making its way here to our booth today. So we'll be trying that and letting you know. And if you're just driving around or listening on the app, maybe you're not at the fair, you want a little taste of the fair, this is the day that we're going to lean fair heavy for our special Saturday broadcast.
0: Yeah,
1: ain't that right, Dee?
0: Yes, we normally, you know, we normally try to stay on track, but we figure, oh, the boss is at home or at the lake or something. She's not listening.
1: That's exactly right.
0: So we're going to pig out. We're going to, you know, kind of rate some food from various vendors, some new stuff, some staples. It's going to be great. Steve is going to get his poutine at some point.
1: I still haven't had poutine. Although, yesterday, after we did our meet and greet, and even though Donna and I do our broadcast here Thursday, this Saturday, and then next Thursday, all the other shows live here at the booth every weekday except for Labor Day, but we come out for meet and greets on weekdays, and we're here from 1 until 1:30, and so we'd love to take a photo with you and say hello. And we always like to give some time for them to compliment us before we take the photograph.
0: Oh, yeah. No, that's your admission
1: fee. It's the price of admission.
0: Yes.
1: Well, anyway, on the way out, Donna had to buy me a little lunch, and the reason was because I had bet her 24 hours prior to that a stupid video that I shot of her and just quickly edited down to like 7 seconds. I said, let's just post it on your page. People will like it. You're relatable. Everybody loves Donna Valentine. And I said, I bet it'll get 5,000 views within the first 24 hours. If it does, you buy me poutine.
0: I was like, sure.
1: If it gets 10,000, you have to buy me poutine twice. Well, ladies and gentlemen, our cutoff time yesterday was 2:35 p.m. local time. And at that time, it had amassed 10,070 views, which means I got two lunches. I got a turkey to go sandwich yesterday. And then I will get poutine sometime next week on
0: our
1: walkout.
0: Thank you for recognizing that the turkey sandwich counted.
1: It counted.
0: As that's your one poutine ticket.
1: It may have been a little more expensive. I don't know. I think that was around $15 or $16.
2: $18. I had one this morning.
0: Wait, one sandwich was $18?
2: Well, I tipped.
0: I did as well.
1: Okay. She did as well.
0: Yeah. For one sandwich. Mm-hmm. I got two.
1: Listen.
2: I got one.
0: Wow.
1: I'm going to say something. I don't mean to be controversial
0: okay,
1: here.
0: Okay, wait a second. You're
1: going
0: to have to get me another 10.
1: No. Another 10,000. I have ideas. I think I could do it.
0: Okay.
1: That video is now over 12,000 views, I think.
0: It's so stupid. It is. It's pretty stupid.
2: Yeah, yeah.
0: Whatever.
2: When you put it that way.
1: You know, never mind. I don't want to start a fight with anybody.
0: Who were you?
2: Start a fight.
0: Who were you?
1: I don't want to start a fight. I love that.
0: Who are you zoning in on?
1: I love the turkey to go sandwich.
0: It's delicious.
2: It's my favorite.
1: It's
2: arguably my favorite.
0: It's the best thing at the fair, in my opinion.
2: Best turkey I've ever had.
0: Yes.
1: Okay, so everybody loves the quality of the turkey. I'm just going to say this in love. Let's stop calling it a giant turkey sandwich if you're giving me the size turkey sandwich that you're giving me. Yesterday when it came to me, there was bun. I could still see bun. It was like turkey was over here. There was still bun on the base level.
0: Yes.
1: And then you got it without the bun.
0: Yes.
1: And that was not a giant amount of turkey. So I get that they're leaning into the State Fair. But my point would be, I saw this happen at Chipotle over the years. They used to just load your burrito.
0: With the guac?
1: Guac's always extra. But they would load your burrito. And then as time went on at Chipotle, you felt like you had to say, hey, can I get a little more rice? Like, why are you skimping out on the rice? Hey, can I get a little more chicken, please?
0: Supply and demand, right?
1: It felt like all of the serving sizes went down.
0: Yeah.
1: And I feel like that has happened with turkey to go. Maybe it was the wrong sandwich that I got. Again, it was delicious, but this has happened before, and I think if you're going to say giant, we're expecting giant, overflowing, gluttonous turkey sandwiches.
0: I agree.
1: You agree?
0: I agree. I think it's a really, really great sandwich. I just want more.
1: That's it. And again, I wouldn't probably want more if you didn't say it was giant.
0: I feel like it used to come in two different sizes, the regular and the giant.
2: There was a bigger one, and then I think there was like a half-pound one or something that was half the size.
0: Yes.
2: But now they just have one
0: just the one size.
1: And I think it's called the giant,
2: yeah.
1: The giant turkey sandwich. And so that's my only beef. And listen, the fair is young, so if anybody from Turkey to Go is listening, you have an opportunity to correct the course here and start leaving people really satisfied with the amount of the delicious turkey that you serve.
0: I love it.
2: All right, now what changes would you like Sweet Martha's to implement on your
1: behalf? None at all. No notes.
0: Doing great.
1: Sweet Martha's is unbelievable. I love it. I love them when I eat them here, hot and fresh. I love it when I have half of a bucket left the next day. Sometimes you'll throw them in the microwave for a little bit to re-goo them up. I love those cookies. And I love the gizmos, and I haven't had a gizmo yet. Mm. I love the gizmos.
0: Hey, we're only on, what, day three?
2: Yeah.
1: Yes.
0: Yeah, chill out, man. You still got, like, 9 days to go.
1: Speaking of which, day one, if you don't know, was a record-setting day on Thursday. If you were out here on Thursday at the State Fair and thought, wow, it's crowded, it was. They set a record. 155,000 people were here for the first Thursday, which was more than 16,000 above the previous record mark of 138,000.
2: Wow. That's really, how really much?
0: Big. Wow, that's great.
1: Stormer, can you find out if the attendance came out? I feel like it comes out around noon.
2: Yeah, let me see what I can do.
1: For yesterday. Here is the concern, or maybe the good news if you plan to come out here next week. I have heard rumors that some folks at the State Fair are a little bit concerned about the attendance next week. Why? Because it seems that more schools than ever before are going back to school next week. A lot on Monday. Many schools used to wait until after Labor Day to go back, and a lot of schools are starting earlier. So I think that the State Fair is happy with the record that they had on Thursday. We'll get Friday numbers in a moment. But I think, by and large, there's a little bit of trepidation, like, are we setting the records early, and will we see lower than expected numbers in week two?
0: What day is Labor Day?
2: That would be the
0: 7th?
1: Monday, the 7th.
0: Okay,
1: Monday, the 7th.
0: That's how I picture Labor Day since I was a little kid. September 7th is Labor Day.
1: Yeah, it doesn't seem insanely long. I don't know why the change, but I think a lot of parents that I have talked about there say, yeah, our kids are going back next week. It used to be the minority amount of schools that went back early, and now it feels like that's flipped this year. Stormer has Friday's attendance numbers for the Minnesota State Fair. What
2: so,
1: do we have?
2: So, for yesterday's attendance numbers for the Minnesota State Fair, we had 204,065 people show up yesterday.
1: Is that a record? For
2: that
1: a Friday,
2: is
1: right?
2: A record.
1: For that first Friday.
0: Wow. Wow.
1: So there again, the Minnesota State Fair starts off 2026 with back-to-back attendance records, all-time Thursday, first Thursday high, all-time first Friday high. And now the question will be, will we see that again today? I can tell you this much. We seem to cross quite a few people on the way in here.
0: Yes, yes. There, I mean, already this early.
2: Yep.
0: I bet this is going to break a record today because it's cloudy. We've got some nice coverage.
1: Yeah, it's going up into the high 70s.
0: Yeah, so, yeah, get ready for it.
1: But I'll be really, really curious to see what happens to attendance starting next Monday through Friday.
0: Is it supposed to be hot?
1: I haven't really looked at the weather just yet, but my only thing is thinking about just the schools.
0: I think
1: that's keeping families home.
0: Do you think the kids are going back to school later in some cases because of snow days?
1: No, it has to do with where Labor Day was falling and then them wanting to make sure that summer didn't start too late. But we were all like running table math with different parents. We were like, this doesn't seem like there's reason to be starting beforehand, but at any rate, they are. I don't know if that's going to happen next year or not. A look at our forecast for week two of the State Fair.
2: Looking at Monday, partly cloudy, 87. Ooh. Tuesday, partly cloudy, 85. Wednesday, partly cloudy, 85. Thursday, maybe some storms possible, high of 85. Friday, partly cloudy, 86.
0: What was I watching? I feel like I was watching a meteorologist who said, get ready for a cold front. And I was like, cold front?
1: Me want that.
0: Yes, I am here for it.
1: Oh,
2: remember
1: my gosh.
2: Last year, the weather was like in the 70s every single day. It was glorious.
0: Yeah, did we have storms last year? Sometimes we get storms that were just like, yikes, we got to go inside.
1: No, but you know what? ChatGPT, not always to be believed, but they told me that a couple of years ago, could this be true? Was there a day? This can't be true. That we got 7 inches of rain. That's an insane amount of rain. I know that we had some wicked storms that came through. That's quite the deluge, though, wouldn't you say? Deluge.
0: Deluge.
2: That's fancy.
0: $15 word.
1: Thanks, everyone.
0: You mean at the fair or just in general during the year?
1: No, at the fair, like during a fair day.
3: Why is everyone always talking about Navash?
0: Nobody.
2: Why
0: is.
2: Did I even say it?
1: I don't know. Yeah, that was
0: don't
1: a trigger
0: make me
1: for me.
0: Sing.
1: But anyway, all right, two records to start the State Fair. That's pretty cool.
0: Oh, by
1: That's
0: the way,
1: cool.
0: Margo Pierce today on the who's sponsoring the
1: That's
0: free
1: the Luther
0: stage.
1: Auto Band Show.
0: That's right. So 8:30 tonight, 8:30 tomorrow. That's a really good get for that stage.
3: Yeah, that's awesome.
0: And then who do we have? Do we have Terry Lewis, Jimmy Jam?
3: Yes, we do.
2: Tonight?
3: Yes. This,
0: at the Grandstand.
3: The Minneapolis Sound Celebration. After the break, we'll take a quick one. We might get a little food to start things off, but I will tell you this. I also have a look back at some of the Grandstand acts from years gone by. So I'm going to, I'm talking more than a century. We'll look back and pick a year here and a year there. So I think you'll like that. We are just getting started. It is the Donna and Steve Show live at the Minnesota State Fair.
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0: Hey, everybody, what's up? Welcome back. It is Donna and Steve live at the Minnesota State Fair, a capacity crowd on hand. You heard him out. We are here until 3 o'clock today. It is a special Donna and Steve weekend show. It was us, Jason, and the Jason Matheson show with Colleen Lindstrom, Old Habits. They were here before us. And then next week, it's going to be Brad and Dawn and Brittany and Kendall. So, Stormer, hey, you get to work both Saturdays.
1: Hooray!
0: That's so fun.
1: That is great way to end the summer.
0: So cool, sure. Man.
1: By the way,
0: yeah,
1: Matheson still won't talk to me right now.
0: Oh, how come?
2: He does that every now and then. He's done it to all of our producers.
1: For the whole Patty thing. He won't even, like, acknowledge my existence at the moment.
2: Yeah.
1: Hey, I don't know how to get back in his good graces.
2: I still don't.
0: Count your blessings. It's not the worst thing. That's kind of a blessing in disguise, my
1: friend.
0: I know.
1: Do you think I need him, like, some food or
0: something? I do
1: something?
0: Not think you need to do anything.
1: Do I need to, like, wash his car for him?
2: No,
1: like,
2: he's manipulating you.
0: Mutually ignore.
1: Oh, okay.
0: And then he'll find someone else to sink his teeth into.
2: Do not give him the power.
0: Okay. Hold.
1: Can we get a Patty really quick from both of you?
3: Patty!
1: There we go.
2: I still don't, and by the way, we love Jason. I still don't understand what that's about. Does he think he invented that, or
0: Donna, they just needed to fill a block. We all have three-hour shows. We get low on content.
2: Bro.
0: You know what I'm saying?
2: Yeah,
0: you know
2: I do.
1: I don't like what you just did.
2: That's his thing. He likes to...
0: Stick shift. If somebody goes to give you, like, knuckles or a fist bump, then if you... Stick shift.
1: Yeah, that's the octopus.
0: Isn't that when you put your fingers out?
1: Yeah, sure. They don't
0: This is all very bad radio. Welcome back. We are live at the Minnesota State
2: Par
0: Fair.
2: Par for the course.
0: We're talking about the grandstand acts. Today they are celebrating the sound of Minneapolis, which is really cool. I wanted to look back at some of the years gone by just to see how much the State Fair grandstand acts have changed. Donna?
2: Yes.
0: The year was 1901, and that is when Theodore Roosevelt delivered the famous Speak Softly and Carry a Big Stick. He did that here Minnesota State Fairgrounds,
2: Indeed.
0: Which is really great. One of the most historically important appearances ever made here at the Minnesota State Fair. That's pretty cool.
2: That is incredibly cool.
0: You know, I read part one. There are two parts of a Theodore Roosevelt biography, and they're each, I think like 700 or 800 pages. They're huge. And I read part one, and I felt so proud for getting through it. And turns out, a really rigorous, interesting life. You want to talk about a guy who did not over-prioritize relaxation or comfort. Theodore Roosevelt. Honest to goodness, it's a really inspiring story to read. Let's move forward in time. Donna, 1949, the Great Walendas performed their seven-person high wire act at the grandstand, 60 feet above the ground.
2: Wow, that's incredible.
0: So, and that was, we didn't have laser shows back then. We didn't have video walls and LED screens. It was real people up on a real wire. Will they fall?
2: That is very scary because I believe one of them did fall and die. It may have been two of them.
0: Donna.
2: Am I wrong?
0: At the fair?
2: No, I don't think it happened at the fair, but the family, yes, there's a whole documentary on it. I could be making this up. I don't know.
1: It sounds like something Dateline would cover.
2: Actually,
1: not quite.
2: This was prior to Dateline. Are they called the Great Walendas?
0: The Great Walendas.
2: Yeah. Somebody back me up.
0: It was 1949 they were here. Anybody know any of the Walendas? Okay. Listen, Donna, we're throwing out a 1949 topic.
2: I know.
0: Does anybody know? Is anybody there for that?
2: Think they died in 49. Yeah, the founder of the Flying Walendas, of the High Wire Troupe, fell to his death at the age of 73 on March 22nd, 1978 in San Juan, Puerto Rico.
0: A nice time to say hello to the kids who have attended here at the fair today. It's nice to see you all here.
1: I've got my four nieces in attendance as we speak.
0: That's great.
2: Oh, hi,
1: girlies.
0: Stay on the ground, girls. Let's move ahead. We're looking back at Minnesota grandstand acts from years gone by. 1962, Jimmy Dean, Jane Russell, and Dennis Day.
2: Jane Russell?
0: The fair historians described that year, 1962, as the first grandstand music lineup in the modern sense that we now know.
2: Wow.
0: I did not know this until this morning, Donna. Jimmy Dean was a country star.
2: That's exactly
0: years before
2: right.
0: He, of course, invented sausage.
2: Correct.
1: It's good sausage.
2: Yes, I think they called him Little Jimmy Dean.
0: Is that right?
2: I think so.
0: Did he technically invent it?
2: The sausage?
0: In general.
2: No, I think he just slapped his name on it.
0: I love it. Slap it.
2: Yeah, I don't think he was like slaughtering and
1: Jimmy
2: you know,
1: Dean.
0: Have you ever
2: putting
0: seen
2: stuff in the grinder?
0: You ever seen have you ever seen sausage get made?
2: Nor do I want to.
0: I watched a YouTube video recently. If anybody is addicted to hot dogs and they're like, wow, I really have to cut back on my hot dog consumption, I have a surefire way to cure that. There is a YouTube video about hot dogs getting made. You will see it one time, and hear me when I tell you, you will never, ever unsee it. It is astounding. It's astounding.
2: In a bad way?
0: Yes, ma'am.
1: So, like, how many beaks are in hot dogs?
2: Yeah, how many,
0: No.
2: Yeah, like, chicken foot.
0: I would describe it this way. And let me tell you, I'm a strong man, and so I have power through and since had a hot dog, okay?
1: I already
0: had a pretty low bar as to what I expected to go in there. But you know when you go to a place that sells frozen custard?
2: Yes.
0: And then they pull the handle down and the frozen custard comes out?
2: I do.
0: That is very similar to how the hot dog looks before it's cased. In thick, frozen yogurt.
2: Okay, that part doesn't gross me out.
1: I'm not surprised.
0: I'm going to show you. I'm going to show you during the commercial break and see if you still talk a big game.
2: Because I have a friend who makes sausage with her. What's the thing you just got your wife? The
0: KitchenAid.
2: Yeah, with the KitchenAid, she just has an attachment that she grinds her meat through, and then makes sausage.
0: This is so great, Donna. What's her name?
2: Don't worry about it.
0: Thank you.
2: Okay, you know what, Steve? I'm just saying it's not. I don't think it's shocking.
0: No.
2: Shocking as you think.
0: I'm going to show you the video, and you tell me if you still feel the same way.
2: Okay.
0: It was pretty remarkable what I saw. Disgusting. Let's move ahead. We're talking about grandstand acts here at the Minnesota State Fair through the years. 1970, Johnny Cash.
2: Yeah.
0: That's pretty cool. Johnny Cash was here. The Statler
1: Johnny.
0: Brothers, Bobby Vinton, the Cowsills, Lawrence Welk. I mean, that was quite the old school angle that they had. 1970 was the year. 1983, Alabama.
2: Okay.
0: That was the year of my birth.
2: Nice.
0: Thank you.
2: I thought you were an 84 guy.
0: No, very, very late 83. Extremely late. I can't express how late in the year
2: it
0: was.
2: You mean like November?
0: Late November. So late.
1: Happy Thanksgiving.
0: Yes. We pardon the turkey.
1: Cornucopia.
0: Sorry. He's a real pilgrim. All right, what are we doing? 2013, Macklemore and Ryan Lewis at the height of Thrift Shop and that song being all the rage and Can't Hold Us. Macklemore and Ryan Lewis drew a sold-out 16,529 people in attendance at the grandstand.
2: Did you get to Edie Gourmet and what's his name? Her husband. You know who I'm talking about. Right?
0: I have never heard Edie Gourmet, so I don't know.
1: I thought you were talking about food.
2: No. Steve Lawrence.
1: Oh, no, thanks, Mom.
0: I did not get
2: Thank
0: to them.
2: Thank you. Okay. I was at that show.
0: No. Yeah, I don't. This is not a full list. This is just
2: years
0: here and there. Okay, I'm sorry,
2: you're
0: ma'am.
2: You're just picking out the highlights. I was going to tell you which ones I was at.
0: Oh, hey, Donna, which ones were you at?
2: That one.
0: That's cool, man. I like this story right now.
1: And I really like it.
0: And I really like
2: it. I don't think it's any worse than the one you're giving us.
0: That was mean-spirited, Donna. All right, fine. I'm going to go back in time. Let's go to 2001. I know we were just at 2013. 2001, they call it kind of the any format lineup. Here's who was at the fair in 2001 at the grandstand. Ringo Starr.
1: Oh.
0: David Lee Roth. Is it Chic with Nile Rodgers?
2: Mm-hmm. Mm-hmm.
0: Toby Keith. Huey Lewis.
1: Ooh.
0: Cheap Trick.
2: Mm-hmm.
0: Aaron Carter.
2: Wow.
0: Three Doors Down. Nickelback.
3: Look at this photograph.
0: And let's see. Was there one more? Alabama? No, not at that one as well. No, Alabama was there as well. Yeah. Oh, my God.
2: They've
0: Alabama
2: been here
0: was
2: a lot.
0: Back.
2: They've been here many times.
0: What a hodgepodge that was, man. Holy smokes. Let's see. Back in 2024, Nate Bargatze was here.
2: Yes.
0: Blake Shelton was here as well. Becky G, Ludacris and T-Pain, Motley Crue, Matchbox 20, all here the same year. And then, of course, that brings us to this year, as we mentioned today, Jimmy Jam and Terry Lewis, a homecoming for them, a celebration of the Minneapolis sound, and more acts to come all throughout next week. I am going to say something that's unpopular.
1: Shocking.
0: And it's going to make me seem like a square.
1: Let's cancel them.
0: I have never been to... And have no desire to go to a show at the Grandstand.
2: Oh, it's so
1: it's
2: fun.
1: Great, man.
2: It's
1: come on.
2: So
1: You've
2: good.
1: Never been to one?
0: No.
2: Oh, I thought Lionel
1: Buddy.
2: Richie was here a few years ago, maybe Aww. 8 years ago.
0: I don't even
2: Such
0: wanna...
2: a great
1: It's
2: show.
1: Worth your time.
2: It's beautiful.
1: You and Lou would love it. You find out just a band
2: fireworks.
1: Or someone you like. Yeah, buddy.
0: No, no interest at all. And I'll do one better. I don't even want to be here when the sun goes down. I'm like, that's too late in the day. I've been here too long. I don't want to be here. Lord knows I'm not going to go home and come back. I just have you could mention any, literally any act. And I personally, unless it was one of my kids who I was like, okay, we'll take you. I don't think there's a single act that you could tell me is performing there, and I would want to get tickets.
2: Wow, it's so interesting
0: it's
2: how much you rip
0: weird.
2: On old people, and yet here you are.
0: I am so old.
2: You're so old.
0: And I've, like, never been into concerts.
1: What if Hans Zimmer was doing a concert from the Grandstand?
0: No, I saw Hans Zimmer a few years ago at the Target Center, I think
2: All
0: it
2: right,
0: was.
2: All right, how
0: that
2: about John Williams?
0: No, no, I like Hansi better than Johnsy.
2: Okay.
0: Don't get my Z's going. Hey, Stormer, are we going to have any food? You said we're going to have food all the time here, man.
1: Working on it.
0: We're working on it.
2: All right. We're going to play the College of Pop Culture Knowledge, apparently, as well, right?
0: Yes,
2: when we
0: will.
2: Come back?
0: And we'll take a lifeline live here.
1: Yes, we will.
0: So the College of Pop Culture Knowledge is coming up next. We're going to play Whose Voice Is It Anyway in Hour 2. You're listening to a special Saturday live show of Donna and Steve out here at the Minnesota State Fair.
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12: 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The Jimmy Jam and Terry Lewis Homecoming Show is at the Grandstand tonight. 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

0: Welcome back. Thank you for joining us. It is the Saturday edition of the Donna and Steve Show, live from the Minnesota State Fair. We are on the Chan Hassen Dinner Theater stage. Come on out and see us. We've got a nice crowd out here. Nice area for you to hang out. We've got the lactation station. Thank you to Health Partners Park Nicollet for sponsoring that.
1: Sometimes I just think about it and I start to lactate.
0: Is that right?
1: You know what I mean? On a day
0: I don't
1: like today?
0: Know what you mean.
2: That's why you wore black today.
1: That's why I wore black,
2: right?
1: Just so in case I do.
2: Through. Yeah.
1: 30 seconds about breastfeeding.
2: Oh, God.
1: Yes?
2: Oh.
1: It is the most incredible thing to learn about and witness. It is so. And however you feed your baby, you're loving your baby, okay? So just happy, safe place. But when you have. My wife would say, like, oh, baby goes wah, and then they feel their milk come in. Can you, I mean, are we understanding that? They hear their, mama hears her baby cry, mm-hmm. needs food, and then the body's like, milk supply, boom, boom, boom, boom, boom, fills up. Your thoughts?
0: Cool.
1: More than that.
0: Miraculous.
1: It's more than, yes, now we're there.
0: Yes, it's the life, am I right?
1: It is so life.
0: It's a beautiful thing.
1: Crazy. And the irony, which is, they're out almost the whole time. It's like you're living in Mardi Gras, and yet they are totally off limits to you. It is the real great conundrum of being a husband in that scenario.
0: That's right.
1: You're like, huh.
0: Yeah.
1: So literally, my dream come true.
0: Yeah, so your wife and the baby can survive in the woods without you. They don't need you to gather or hunt.
1: I don't know if that's where we needed to go with this. By the way, really quick before we play the College of Pop Culture Knowledge, Donna, you mentioned 32 years you've done at the State Fair.
0: That's right.
1: On average, if you worked 7 days out at the State Fair,
0: mm-hmm.
1: you have worked 224 days at the State Fair. I've worked 84.
0: Hold your applause, everybody, please. Thank you. Yeah, I've worked every birthday for the last 32 years, as long as it fell on a work day, yes.
1: You've almost worked an entire year's worth of work at the State Fair.
0: Right, right.
1: You know?
0: Yeah. Yeah, all right. Thanks, man.
1: Thank you.
0: Thank you, sir.
1: Time for us to play a little game.
3: Game start. C-O-P-C-K, C-O-P-C-K, C-O-P-C-K,
4: knowledge.
2: It's Donna Valentine with her 295 points, taking on Steve Patterson with his 308 points. Means, Donna, you're getting the lifeline today.
0: All right.
2: But we're not going to take a caller back at the station. We're going to take somebody from the live crowd here at the My Talk booth with the Chan Hassen Dinner Theater stage. Raise your hand if you want to play the College of Pop Culture Knowledge.
0: Yellow shirt.
2: Come on, somebody, anybody.
0: No.
2: I got one of you two. It's got to be one of you two. So come on up. Come on
0: up. Okay,
2: how
0: do we get them up
2: much.
0: Here?
2: I'll go around this way. Yep, there's a door right. I'll go grab her really quick.
0: I thought maybe we could just hand them a microphone.
1: No, Donna, we bring them up here.
2: Yeah,
1: they want to be
2: second.
1: Close to you. You've been here. You're a legend, Donna. This is great. You can swing by if you happen to be out at the fairgrounds. Ain't that right, Donna?
0: Yes, you can, Steve. Yes, it will. What did it cost you to get in here today since you did forget your ticket? Side note.
1: That was $20.
0: You should have said you were a senior. You could have gotten in for $18.
1: I know. I could have just smiled, shown them my crow's feet. They would have been like, okay, yeah. Do you need a chair, sir?
0: I love it.
1: Oh, my gosh. Stormer, who do we have here as our lifeline?
0: Hold on. We'll give you a microphone.
1: Her name is?
5: Emily.
1: Hi, Emily.
0: Hi, Emily.
1: Welcome to the stage. We're so happy to have you here. Is this your first day out at the fair this year?
5: No, this is my second. I was here day one.
0: All right.
5: And I'll be here a few more days.
1: Wow. So what?
5: Big fair girl.
1: You're a fair. Have you always just really enjoyed the Minnesota State
5: yes,
1: Fair?
5: Yes, always.
0: Favorite thing?
5: Pronto Pup, probably.
0: Yeah.
5: Number one.
0: Number yeah. one.
5: But I was disappointed in my Pronto Pup on Thursday.
1: Why? You know what? And I appreciate you having
5: the inside wasn't done as well as I prefer.
0: So a little too gooey.
5: Yes.
1: Oh, I understand.
2: I'm sorry.
5: Okay. That's okay. I'll make up for it today.
2: All right, good.
1: All right. Well, we got that out of the way. Now, with that, it is time for us to find out what today's topic is.
2: Well, Steve, it's actually very fitting that you went through a segment talking about the history of grandstand shows here at the Minnesota State Fair.
0: Uh-oh.
2: Because I thought it'd be fun if we did trivia today on the headliners this year at the Minnesota State Fair.
1: All right. Good luck, guys. Let me know when it's my turn, okay?
2: And remember, Steve, you did go through the list of some of the grandstand
0: so you have an advantage.
2: So
1: you would be
2: amazed. Everybody was paying attention.
1: You'd be amazed at how quickly I forget things.
2: This is very true.
0: This is exclusive grandstand?
2: Yes.
0: Okay.
2: This year, 2026.
0: All right.
5: I just read the list last night, but I don't really...
2: There we go.
0: Maybe it'll come back to you.
5: Yeah, we'll all right.
0: So here's how it's going to work, though. He's going to ask me... You get it. What am I doing? I'm patron to the
2: choir
0: here.
2: First rodeo.
5: I know. All right.
2: All right.
0: sorry.
2: So, Donna, yes. Time for your first round. And again, audience, please refrain from yelling out any of the answers if you know what they are. If you don't mind, you guys ready for your turn?
0: Yes.
2: All right,
0: yes.
2: Let's start with this first question here. All right, so this grandstand headliner is known for the song Amish Paradise.
0: I'm going to say that's Weird Al Yankovic.
2: This grandstand headliner is known for the song No Scrubs.
0: That is TLC.
2: And this grandstand headliner is known for the song Shake Your Thang.
0: Ooh, I don't know. I'm going to say En Vogue, even though you're probably not going to stay on the same ticket. I'm hoping that Natalie can help me.
2: Emily,
0: that's what I meant.
2: Oh, yeah, that's what I meant. You're right.
0: I meant my friend Natalie.
2: You got the last part, right? Lee. So, all right, let's bring Emily back into the conversation here. All right, Em, okay. You heard my grandstand headliner questions. You heard Donna's answers.
5: Yep.
2: Would you like to change any of her answers?
5: I agree with the first two, for sure.
2: Okay.
5: Shake Your Thang, though. That's tricky. I didn't know if it was thing or thang.
2: Thang.
0: Shake thang. Your thang.
5: Okay.
0: Shake your thang. Love thang.
5: Oh,
0: baby.
5: Yeah, yeah. And shake what did you thang. Guess? You can tell me that.
0: I said En Vogue, which is wrong.
5: Yeah.
0: I think I know who it is.
5: I mean, it could
0: now.
5: Be.
0: I mean, I,
5: oh,
0: I think
5: shoot.
0: I know who it is.
5: Is it a country singer?
0: Nope.
5: But is it someone from that TLC night?
0: Nope.
5: Is it Tonight?
0: Nope. I don't think so.
2: She said En Vogue. Do you want to keep En Vogue?
0: I think it's
5: we'll
0: chic.
5: Just keep En Vogue.
2: All right. Sounds
0: chic.
2: Good.
0: It doesn't matter. He won't get it.
5: Sorry.
0: Don't worry about
5: oh.
0: it.
2: Let's find
0: it
2: out.
0: It doesn't matter.
2: Emily, thank you so much. Stay
0: yes.
2: on the stage. Let's
0: stay
2: bring
0: here.
2: Stevie Boy back into the room. Oh, Steve.
4: Steve.
0: Steven. Patty.
4: Hey, boy.
0: Hey, buddy. Hey. Oh, wow.
2: That was an aggressive door slam.
0: Yeah, seriously.
2: That was like Brian with the phone.
1: Very intentional. I'm ready to play. I'm excited.
0: Okay, all watch right. out for that wasp right there.
2: Oh, dear.
1: Is there a wasp?
2: Oh, my.
0: Oh,
2: right.
0: yeah.
2: Okay.
0: Oh, yeah.
2: Don't let it
0: sting
2: you.
0: I'm going to get
2: you. Oh, yeah, it's right there.
0: No.
1: Oh. All right, I'm
2: I did
1: ready.
2: Not bring Benadryl, so that's a problem. So.
0: Or wasp spray.
2: All right, Steve, again, we are doing 2026 Minnesota State Fair Grandstand Headliner Trivia. You ready for your turn?
1: Ready to go.
2: Let's begin with this first question here. This grandstand headliner is known for the song Amish Paradise.
1: That is Weird Al Yankovic.
2: This grandstand headliner is known for the song No Scrubs.
1: TLC.
2: And this grandstand headliner is known for the song Shake Your Thang.
1: I'm going to go with En Vogue. I don't think it's going to be that. I'm going to go with Jimmy Jam. Jimmy Jam and Jerry Lewis. Final.
0: Shake your thing, shake your groove thing, baby.
2: And Donna, what are the chances that you will shake your thing here on the Chanhassen Dinner Theater stage for all these fans?
0: 1,000%.
2: So you're going to do it?
0: Yeah.
2: All right.
0: No.
2: Let's
0: I lied.
2: We got your next Instagram video
0: psych.
2: For you right
0: oh,
2: there.
0: God, yeah. Please.
1: Oh, we'd get 10K on that one. All right, here we go.
2: All right. So Donna and Steve have both had their turns. Let's see who gets to spin the wheel today, guys. Question number one. This grandstand headliner is known for the song Amish Paradise. You all said Weird Al Yankovic. Correct answer is... Weird Al Yankovic, you are
4: yeah.
2: on the board. Good job.
0: Woo.
2: Question number two. This grandstand headliner is known for the song No Scrubs. Y'all said TLC. Correct answer is The Learning Channel TLC.
0: Oh,
2: you're
0: wow.
2: on the board. Good job. I don't
0: Yay.
2: Think that's what it stands for. All right, final question here. This grandstand headliner is known for the song Shake Your Thang. You all said En Vogue.
0: Correct. I think it's like Lachique. Oh. Chic?
1: No, but then I changed it to Jimmy
2: Jam. Oh, that's
1: Jam
2: right.
1: Terry
2: you
1: Lewis.
2: You,
0: oh,
2: you
0: right,
2: changed
0: that's
2: it to Jimmy
0: right.
2: Jam, Terry Lewis.
5: Salt
2: that's
5: and
2: right.
5: Pepper?
0: Salt and
2: correct
0: pepper.
2: Answer
0: so.
2: Is Salt and Pepper. That's
0: oh,
2: right. In retrospect,
0: it.
2: Emily.
0: Emily.
5: Darn it.
2: All right.
5: Dang,
1: right after the fact. Oh, did you say salt and pepper? Did we go lean
5: I,
1: in on
5: I
1: the
5: know,
1: R there?
5: I, after I said it.
1: Okay. Hey, representing.
2: Minnesotans will probably pronounce
1: yeah.
2: it that. Let's be right. Minnesotans
1: will
2: probably say that.
0: That's too spicy.
1: Yes.
2: Ooh, no ketchup for me. Thank you.
0: Oh, bummer.
2: All right, guys.
0: Okay.
2: So we are tied after three questions. We got to go to the bonus round. How this works, I will start to give out the clues. If any of our contestants, including you, Emily, if you know what the answer is, yell out your name. Your name is your buzzer. Again, audience, please refrain from yelling out the answer if you know what it is. Unless you want Donna to win. I'm just kidding. All right, here we go for the bonus round. This grandstand headliner is known for the song Cluster Pluck.
1: Oh, boy.
2: I know. I just wanted to say that on the radio. Clue number two. This grandstand headliner is a country star.
4: Emily.
2: Emily.
4: Is it Brad Paisley?
6: Yeah!
2: Is it Brad Paisley? It is Brad Paisley. Sorry for the suspense there. And that means Donna is your winner today in the senior edition of the College of Pop Culture Knowledge Grandstand. Right.
1: Emily good just said this is like a dream come true. This is incredible. Oh, wow. Emily, way to go. You won it for Donna.
4: Oh, wow. Genuinely. I'm worried about the wheel, though.
1: And it is time for you to spin the wheel. It could land on anywhere between 1 and 10 points or on one of the three whammies that we have on the board. Emily, put your back into it. Give it a big State Fair spin.
2: Ah! All right, Emily.
0: That was killer. Our
2: great
0: best spinner so far.
2: And today's game for Donna like Valentine
0: is...
2: was worth... 1 point today.
0: Oh,
2: she just got 1 point.
0: I'll take it. You know what? Thank you so much.
2: And it means Donna is moving up to 296 points while Steve stays at 308.
1: Oh, my gosh.
0: Good job. What a journey. Good job.
1: Emily, way to go. Great.
0: You saved me.
1: How do you like it up here on the stage, by the way?
4: I love a microphone. Yeah. I have an issue at karaoke bars.
1: Oh, no.
0: What's your go-to? What's your go-to karaoke?
4: Whitney Houston, I Want to Dance with Somebody.
0: Oh, great.
4: But they've turned the music off on me. I have a terrible voice.
0: Oh, really? Oh, even better. You know, they have karaoke here in one of these barn places.
1: That's right.
0: It's right there.
4: Yeah.
0: It's right
4: love
0: there.
4: Love a barn.
0: Yeah. I mean, right there.
1: Love a barn.
4: It's fun, though, to, like, watch everybody. Hi, Mom.
1: Yeah.
2: Oh, hey, Mom. Hey,
1: that's so great. It's so great. You know, Donna didn't even want you up here. I thought it'd be fun for you to be up here, but she said you should stay down there.
4: Yeah.
1: You're loving it. That's
4: okay.
1: Great.
4: I, point. No
0: I didn't want to make it inconvenient for her.
2: And by the way,
0: her.
2: Steve, I'm so happy that you're Steve here. Donna did call her Natalie while you were
0: I did.
2: Excuse me?
0: Big Steve move.
1: Wow.
0: He usually does that.
1: Oh, yeah. I commit nothing to memory. It's a very freeing way to live. Emily, thank you for joining
4: thank
1: us.
4: Thank you so much.
1: Alrighty, here's what we're going to
0: do. We'll do a selfie when we'll go to break.
1: We'll take a break. Okay. We'll be back. Perfect. It is the Don and Steve Show live at the Minnesota State Fair.
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0: And we're back.
1: Hey, everybody. Just calm down.
0: Everybody, just chill out.
2: That could have been our State Fair t-shirt. Chill out.
0: You know, I have a pillow that says chill out that I bought at I don't know where. I bought it at Opitz. Thank you for asking, guys.
1: You're welcome.
0: Really,
1: that's so cool, Donna.
0: And it's super cute. And it reminds me of both of you.
1: Oh, hey, thanks, Donna.
0: So every time I go in my dressing room...
1: What did you say you bought? I'm sorry, I wasn't listening at the beginning.
0: A pillow that says, chill out.
1: Oh, that's so fun, Donna.
0: Thank you.
1: No, thank you in advance.
2: Is it like one of those cooling pillows that keeps your head cool at night?
0: No, it's just a decorative pillow that says, chill out, which I wish you would do right now.
1: Yeah, I kind of wish you would do it as well. You seem a little uptight as you're telling us this.
2: I will leave and take all this food with me.
0: You guys, we are live at the Minnesota State Fair if you are just joining us.
1: Now, our producer, Stormer, he was like, listen, buckle your chin straps. I've got food coming every single segment. And then we realize it's a busy Saturday. You know, food delivery times are, there's a

0: had. And so now here we enter the fourth segment of the first hour, and we have our first food drop. I am so hungry, and I can't wait to dig in. So, Stormer, take us on a little food tour and let us know where we should begin.
1: All right. So in front of you, actually, are the Sligo sliders from O'Gara's. Let me pull that up really quick to describe exactly what's
2: in it. And that is
1: show
2: this.
1: Them for the,
2: this is a sleeve of, they look like, so, do you call them pasties? Pasties. Pasties?
3: Hang on. Either way,
0: whatever it is, we're going to need to go somewhere else.
2: First of all,
1: oh my gosh, we got more food.
2: These could be pasties if you really needed them.
0: No, I think what you mean is they. No, they look like little, almost like little tiny dumplings or something. Not pasties, Donna.
2: Pasties.
0: Not pasties.
2: Yeah, they're like little meat pies.
1: How about dumplings? Can I just read the description
0: of
1: these?
0: Let him do it. You are not
1: actually, I like this bit where Donna describes the food in front of her.
0: You know what? All right, new thing. Donna first describes it, and then, because she's eating it early during the break, and then she visually describes it in her own way. So these are like edible pasties.
1: Okay,
0: is that what you're saying,
1: so,
0: Donna?
2: Pasties.
1: Let me explain. Okay, so these are the Sligo slider bites on a stick, because it's the Minnesota State Fair. It's got to be on a stick. Handmade dumplings stuffed with a cheeseburger blend made of beef. Oh, beef, Donna. Beef, Donna.
2: I ate it.
1: Cheddar, pickle, and onion skewered on a stick, deep fried, served with homemade Thousand Island.
2: All right. Highly recommend.
1: Okay.
0: That's Big Mac sauce right there, people. That's the special sauce. That's what it is. That's really good. And that's what I thought they looked like, little dumplings.
2: Okay.
0: Not
2: pasties. Sorry I blew up.
0: Oh, man. It's just a weird start.
2: Steve, I meant pasties. Not pasties.
1: I don't think that's better.
0: What are pasties?
2: Pasties, guys, you know what I'm talking about. Thank you, ma'am.
0: Can everybody agree that? Wait, but no. Now she's given the twirling sign. That's a pervert.
2: No,
0: I knew that lady was a pervert when
2: pasty.
0: I saw her.
2: A pasty, isn't that a like a meat dish?
1: This is what Google is for.
2: Can you look up pasties?
1: Yes, ma'am.
0: Where is Baba Ganoush when you need him?
2: I know, right? He's on vacation.
1: How do you spell this?
2: I don't know. P A S T.
0: I'd be careful, Stormer, and how this search
1: is. I'm going to do.
2: Look up food.
1: I'm going to do P A S T I E S.
2: Even somebody on our staff, their mom makes them. Thank you. Thank you.
1: Oh, this? They look like little samosas?
2: Yes, they're like little dumplings.
1: Okay, all right.
2: Okay, I'm not crazy.
0: You're not crazy.
1: They originated in Cornwall, England. Cheerio.
2: Thank you. Cheerio to you, sir. Okay, highly
0: really
2: recommend O'Gara's.
0: I love O'Gara's. Okay. They've done it again. That's yummy.
2: Hey, can I ask the price point on those?
1: That's a great question that I do not have in front of me at the
2: 12?
1: Moment.
0: I feel like just go in thinking everything's 15 and you either spend a little below or a little above.
1: Yeah.
2: Fair.
0: Yeah.
2: Okay.
0: Yeah.
1: All right, what do you want next?
0: Okay. Whatever you got.
1: Okay, how about let's do.
2: Oh my gosh,
1: save this
2: is so
1: for
2: much.
1: Now. These are the tacos de mole from El Burrito Mercado. Watch out for that.
2: We love El Burrito Mercado. So
1: all right.
2: Their stuff is so flavorful.
0: How do we do this?
1: The tacos de mole are flour tortillas filled with shredded chicken, cheese, and house-made mole sauce. Deep fried, drizzled with more mole sauce, and garnished with queso fresco.
2: Oh, so that's on the inside
1: that's
2: of this?
1: That's on the inside.
2: Again, like a pasty. Thank you.
1: Wow.
2: Your thoughts?
0: That is so good. That is so tasty. What's the meat? What's happening inside of that
1: some
0: situation?
1: Chicken, cheese, house-made mole sauce.
0: That is house-made
1: deep
0: mole.
1: Deep fried to perfection.
2: May I
0: that is good mole sauce.
2: Give an extra plug to El Burrito Mercado?
1: Duh.
2: Before I had family come over recently, I didn't feel like cooking before they got here. They drove from New Jersey. I went to El Burrito. I picked up, they sell these pre-made, like, shredded chicken. Mm. And, oh, my gosh, huge hit.
1: And, Steve, how many tacos?
2: Came, and rice and everything.
0: Patty! This is so good.
1: And, Steve, when you did your live broadcast at El Burrito Mercado, how many tacos did you end up housing that day?
0: Under 5.
1: Okay,
2: that's
0: five,
2: reasonable.
0: What if I said 5 or below? They were so good. That is so tasty. That is like, listen, that's just like really good, authentic Mexican food. That flavor profile is everything I like. I couldn't repeat it. I'll go home and tell somebody I had something great today. They'll say, what was it? I won't be able to repeat it. Mole sauce. Homemade mole sauce. Mole sauce, right? Mole.
2: Yes.
1: Mole.
0: It's so
2: And that is a
0: tasty.
2: Family-owned restaurant. We love to support
0: them. Yes, Melissa
2: so
0: Silva
2: good.
0: Diaz. We love her.
2: So
0: she's
2: great.
0: The best. Fantastic.
1: All right. Still hungry? All right.
2: Yeah, I did not try that yet.
1: Oh, well.
0: I'll eat both of them.
1: Take a bite.
2: I will. I'm sure. I already know
0: so
2: I'm going to love
0: it's
2: it.
0: So
2: just
0: good.
2: Go check
1: I want to confirm.
2: Out. All right, hold on.
1: Take a bite. We're not moving on to the take a bite.
0: Just, and there's no like, you know, dainty way of eating that. Just shove that thing in.
1: Eat
0: num num num. Very, very good. Dang, I really like that. Mole sauce, I think, is what I'm learning in this moment about myself.
2: Incredible. Incredible.
0: So great.
1: All right.
0: All right. Shout out to El Burrito Mercado. They did a great job with that.
1: Still hungry?
0: Yeah,
2: sure.
1: All right, let's see what else I got here. Okay, so these are from Shanghai Henry's, and I'm not exactly sure which one is which, but I can at least tell you what we got here. Ramp for just 1 minute, you guys. Just 1 second here. Just 1 second. Okay, thanks for ramping.
0: Thank you.
1: All right, so we have deep-fried strawberries here. I believe that's what this one is, which comes with a little bit of a dip as well.
0: Deep-fried strawberries?
1: Yes. Deep-fried strawberry cheesecake. Strawberry cheesecake.
0: That's very different. That's
1: we also have some deep-fried nacho bites as well and some deep-fried pimento cheese puffs, too.
0: Oh, my gosh.
1: I think these are the nacho bites and these are the pimento puffs.
0: Okay. We have to space this out, Donna.
2: Yeah.
0: I'm going to start biting and eating now, which means you have to
2: start talking now. Bite into
0: don't, much. Yeah, don't ask me anything for 20 seconds.
2: Okay, I'm not allowed to ask going to lunch with Steve, boy.
1: What a nightmare.
2: Thank you.
1: You're welcome. I've never had to experience it and never wanted to.
2: He brings attention to everything. Like, you have to talk because I'm eating. It's like, just be normal,
1: dude. Let me ask you this.
0: That is so good.
1: On Thursday and today, on the way here from the shuttle, how many people did he phantom wave to?
2: He got stopped quite a bit.
0: Oh, okay. No, but I have not phantom waved at all. That's my power play. I love to do that. If you walk through, anybody can feel important. Just say, oh, hey, thank you. Yeah. Thank you very much. Yeah. And nobody's looking at you. And then
1: it's
0: that makes other people actually
1: when
0: look
1: you're
0: at
1: not
0: you.
1: Doing it, but you're with the person that is doing
0: But guess
1: it?
0: Who
1: I'm
0: did it
1: saying.
0: Yesterday? Donna Valentine. Ever since she became an influencer, she passed 10,800 followers on Instagram.
1: Ow!
0: It's exhausting. And she's like, shoot this for me. I want a shot of it. And she's just she's changed. We created a monster, Frankenstein.
2: Thank you.
0: Thank you very much.
2: Okay, what did you bite into? And then
0: I don't know what I bit into. I think this is deep-fried pimento cheese.
1: Oh, that's the cheese. Oh, okay.
0: So, and I think
1: you
0: it's
1: know
0: very
1: what?
0: Good.
1: Yeah, I'm looking at those are the strawberry cream puffs right there.
2: Okay, and this is orange.
1: Out.
2: I don't know what.
1: That's the deep-fried nacho cheese bites.
2: Incredible.
1: All right.
2: Wow. Incredible. Yeah. Incredible.
0: And these are state fair foods. Yeah. You know, these feel
1: deep
0: very,
1: fried and
0: very
1: just Americana.
0: Fairish. Yes.
2: Where can you remind everyone
1: that
2: where
1: is
2: these are from?
1: Shanghai Henry's in the International Bazaar.
2: Highly recommend.
1: How bizarre!
2: How bizarre!
1: Yeah. Grabbed a beer from there earlier.
2: How bizarre! Mm-hmm. Yeah.
0: Very
2: yeah.
0: Good.
2: I mean.
1: All right.
2: Yes, this is very state fair like, right? You want your stuff fried.
0: Yes, and I love it.
2: Yeah. Mm.
1: All right, we've got one more thing, but I think we're running out of time here, so we will try this on the other side of the break.
2: Is it sweet or savory?
1: It is a sweet experience.
2: Okay.
0: Ooh, okay, yes. Wonderful. So we've got that, and then we've got a whole another hour. In hour two, we're going to be doing a little Whose Voice Is It Anyway, which we're looking forward to. We'll squeeze in a little entertainment story, maybe here, maybe there, but no guarantees.
2: No guarantees.
0: We're
2: ever.
0: Having fun with you. We're
2: That's
0: bringing
2: right.
0: you to the state fair with us, wherever you happen to be listening. Thanks for making us a part of your Saturday.
2: Yes.
0: Do we really have that much more time?
2: Yeah, we have like 12 more seconds.
4: Bye.
5: Hey, do me a favor, will you? Talk to me about something. Take my mind off things.
6: 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Everything entertainment.
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6: 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It's Saturday at the fair. The Jimmy Jam and Terry Lewis Homecoming Show is at the grandstand tonight. 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

0: Hey guys, we're back. It is the Donna and Steve Show live from the Minnesota State Fair. It's the Saturday edition of the show.
1: Donna, let's hang here till like 10 tonight. You and me. Let's just figure out the fairgrounds.
0: Might as well go to the show then at the grandstand.
1: Never mind. Let's get on the shuttle 15 minutes after the show.
0: Okay.
1: Okay? We're going to power walk out here.
0: That's right.
2: I'm to hang out with you guys after this.
1: No, this is not the day.
0: Why?
1: This is not the day. No, I got a tight thing. It's a whole thing.
0: Yeah, we have
2: this why I like Bradley and Don more?
1: I understand.
0: Yeah, yeah.
1: No, they're better suited. If Donna, you should hang out with him. I got places to go.
0: I got places to go, too.
1: Where? Home?
0: No.
1: Where are you going?
0: Don't worry about it. I got to go pick up a birthday present.
1: For?
0: Don't worry about it.
1: Because you have a birthday on Monday, Donna.
0: That's right. I'm picking up my birthday present.
1: Do you want us to do something on the air for you?
2: Yeah.
0: I just want either a donkey or a goat to come by.
1: Well, we're not even going to be here.
0: Oh.
1: You want me to bring one in studio? I don't think that's...
0: Well, we will be here at 1 o'clock.
1: So you want me to try to arrange a donkey?
0: A donkey or a goat.
1: Huh. I can't guarantee a donkey,
0: you know,
1: but I could get you a jackass on short notice.
0: I love it.
2: Standing on stage right
0: yeah,
2: here.
0: Yeah, we know. Goat's dime a dozen. If you could come with a donkey, that would be a dream come true.
1: What sort of hate speech you're throwing out toward the goat community today?
0: No, I love the goats. I love the goats. But okay. I think I want you to work a little harder.
1: Sure, because once they started doing yoga, I think we've become oversaturated with goats. There's just a lot of goat stuff. It's like, okay,
0: you might be right. And then remember all the videos of like, you know, that whole thing.
1: Yeah. And then the fainting goats.
0: And then like, you know,
1: I do remember that.
0: The screaming goats.
1: I have an idea for your next social media video. Donna trying to find a goat. That's funny. We'll do it on the way out, okay?
0: Oh, great.
2: Do it live.
1: We have Stormer here. He is our producer for the show, and he's been collecting some fair foods for us to sample.
2: Yes.
1: And so we're leaning heavy fare today. We're leaning heavy fare on this weekend show and helping to bring you here on the fairgrounds with us. What is our next food?
2: I think we will now try the Butterbrew Mustache Pretzel from Blue Moon Theater. Here, take
0: these.
2: This down. Pass
0: super
2: it around.
0: Cute. And it's called, it's in the shape of a mustache.
2: It is in the shape of a mustache. So
0: super
2: this
0: cute.
2: Is a handmade soft pretzel dough rolled in the shape of a mustache. Then it's baked. It's then coated in melted butter and tossed in a butter brew sugar mixture flavored with caramel, vanilla, and butterscotch. And it's served with a side of vanilla soft serve dip. Soft serve dip.
1: Wow.
2: Basically ice cream.
1: Wow.
0: Okay. Okay.
2: At
0: here
2: Blue
0: goes.
2: Moon Dine-In Theater, by the way.
1: Listen.
0: Yep.
1: That is a sweet sensation, mm-hmm. is how I would sum that one up. If you're looking
0: delicious.
1: For sweet, there's a ton of savory out here. That is a really, really good way
0: it's
1: to go.
0: It's also very bready.
2: Okay.
0: And I like that.
3: I really like that.
2: How that's long's good. It been, old girl?
1: That's very tasty.
0: Yeah, that's excellent.
1: Wow.
0: I love it.
2: Okay.
0: It's hitting all the right, you know, if you're in the mood for savory, if you're in the mood for sweet.
1: Yeah.
0: It's hitting all the right notes.
1: Oh my gosh. Okay. We have more.
2: We have more.
1: We had no
2: samore.
1: We had no food for the first three segments. And then every food vendor arrived at one time and said, here, we have this for you now. Okay, all right, we've got more. What's next?
2: All right, so take this down as well. There you go. We've got some brandy old-fashioned cookie dough. This is from Cora and Mila's Cookie Dough. So, guys, this is edible. First of all, I just want to make sure you're not going to get sick from eating this. It's edible cookie dough infused with non-alcoholic brandy flavor and combined with orange zest, cinnamon, dark chocolate strips, and tart dried cherries, obviously served on a stick, hand-dipped in brandy-flavored bittersweet chocolate and rolled in Biscoff cookie crumbs.
0: Wow.
1: There, you know, there are layers.
0: There's a lot of things going on.
1: That's exactly right. There are layers of flavor. The more you chew through that, more flavors hit you, almost one at a time, and it ends with cookie dough.
0: Yes.
1: You go through that coating on the outside. You get the orange zest. You get the chocolate. You get that non... Is that non-alcoholic brandy?
2: Non-alcoholic.
1: It tastes like alcoholic brandy to me.
2: Wow.
1: But they say it's non-alcoholic, Donna. We'll take them at their word, right?
0: Right.
1: We're not here to do breathalyzers. Dang, that's yummy.
0: That's really an interesting flavor profile.
2: But to your point, my tongue cannot pinpoint one specific flavor at any specific time.
0: Because I feel
2: it keeps changing over and over.
0: There's heat.
2: Mm-hmm.
0: There's spice. Right? There's sweet.
1: Mm.
0: There's a lot of stuff
2: I'm
0: going on.
2: I'm sensing some oatmeal in there, too. I think that was like an oatmeal cookie.
0: I think you...
1: Oh, yeah.
0: I think you nailed it,
1: when you
0: Stormer.
1: Say that. Yeah,
0: yes.
1: You wonder if that's in there.
2: Adds a little texture. I like that.
1: Where do we get that one again?
2: That is from Cora and Mila's Cookie Dough.
0: Thank you.
1: Wow. Mm-hmm. Yum, yum.
2: They got all kinds of cookie doughs, too.
1: Okay.
0: Oh, I just got a cherry.
1: Oh, good job, Donna.
0: Thank you.
1: So happy mm-hmm. for you. All right, nothing else we have to do this segment?
2: I got actually more right here.
1: Can it wait till next segment?
2: Make it wait till next segment.
1: All right, let's take a breather. Let's take a second here, Donna.
2: All right, quit stuffing your face.
1: Yeah, we just need to take a breather. You know what's funny? My daughter had a sweet 16 party last night.
0: Aw.
1: I found out that she and two of the girls who slept over last night stayed up until 5 in the morning.
2: Nice.
1: Just stayed up chatting. And they were like, well, we were chatting. It was fun. I was like, girls, this is what you're supposed to do. This is a sweet 16.
0: Yeah,
1: your summers,
0: like you
1: your
0: teens.
1: Yeah,
0: they were, like, doing meth.
1: No,
0: like,
1: they were...
0: I'm what? Just saying. She was like, well, we were up top. Like, what did
1: Dad,
0: she think?
1: Dad, it wasn't
0: think?
1: Crystal methamphetamine that we were doing. That's the jump I know you're taking, Dad, right now in your head.
0: It's just gummies.
1: Donna, please. Okay, you're never babysitting.
2: Indicas or sativas?
1: Anyway, she got a couple of vinyls last night.
2: Nice.
1: And she's been enjoying. I think I even saw like a little cart that she has for her vinyl record player.
0: Cute.
1: And so she was really excited about that. She's found that recently. Young people are also rediscovering CDs.
0: That's right.
1: And CDs, apparently
0: making
1: quite a comeback, and they are actually outpacing mm-hmm. vinyl sales by a significant amount. They saw sales jump up year to year by more than 22%.
0: Incredible.
1: And I think one of the reasons is maybe people already know about vinyl, right? Things can't just keep exploding and exploding forever.
0: Right.
1: But also, maybe twofold. I think there were a couple K-pop albums that dropped on CD. And so that was like, okay, I'm going to go get it on CD. But also, the cost of vinyl keeps going up.
0: Oh,
1: and so that has increased quite a bit. And now I think the average cost of a new vinyl, I think, is around $37. And that's a lot of money.
0: What?
1: For a vinyl.
0: A vinyl album is
1: $33? $37, I believe, is the
0: average. Well, hang on to your vinyl, everybody.
1: I think so, yeah.
0: I've just been going through a big box of mine, and I'm like, donate, expire.
1: Well, now CDs are on the rise because those are more cost-effective by comparison. And now they say one of the reasons that the price of vinyl has gone up is because if you've ever looked at a YouTube video is how they make vinyl, which I looked up last year, it's quite the process. It is really... like a hands-on sort of an experience. There is an art to it, and it's a different experience than it is putting together a CD. So I think CDs are a little less, and maybe vinyl's not oversaturated, but it's been established for a while. Now CDs are becoming not just like, oh my gosh, you still have a CD player, but hey, do you have a CD player? What's old is new again. And so CDs are on the rise. Don't throw your CDs out, Donna.
0: I won't. I don't throw anything out. I still have my VHSs. I have my VHS TV.
1: Nice. Oh, yeah, that's
0: because,
1: a cool
0: you know,
1: one.
0: Part of the reason I've kept it is because I have not, you know how they have these places where you can switch over, you know, the formats. If you bring it to a place, they'll turn your old, you know, DVDs.
2: And, digitize. Yep.
0: Digitize. Thank you, Stormer. So I've never done that. And so I have a lot of stuff from college that I like to go back and watch every few years. I'll be like, oh, thank God I still have the VHS player that I could take this, that transferred. But I haven't transferred. And so I'm glad I haven't. I have a CD cabinet.
1: Oh, wow.
0: With all my CDs.
1: Oh, that's fun. Donna?
0: Yeah, but about 8 years ago, you were like, Donna, get rid of that.
1: That's right. But now I know.
0: But now that
1: thing.
0: Your kids say it's cool, it's cool.
1: That's right. That's exactly right.
0: Wait till your kids start writing checks. You're going to be like, Donna, why did you throw your checkbook away? What were you thinking?
2: Well, you're going to have to teach them how to do it because I'm pretty sure you're the only person that writes checks here in the United States.
1: No. I think we have some check writers who listen to the show.
0: Yeah.
1: I think our average age of our listener is writes checks. I think that's how it would be described.
0: Well, you know, I will tell you this. The main reason for me keeping a checkbook is when I had a cabin, I would ask the people who would mow my lawn or do work on my deck or whatever. I'm like, do you have Venmo? Can I just Venmo you? They're like, can you just mail me a check?
1: Wow.
0: And I'm like, yeah. So that's how I paid for everything at the cabin.
1: You know, I am getting a little bit better with it in my older age, but it's not that much of a stretch or a bit for me to say every time I write a check, I got to sort of concentrate here. I got to figure out, like, all right, what are we doing here? This is where the money goes, and I got to, okay, I got to do this here.
4: And you have to write it out in language.
2: Yeah, yeah, $100.
1: That's not a multitasking thing that I do. It's like, give me a second. I have to write this stupid check.
0: So let me ask you this.
1: Absolutely, Donna. Please ask it.
0: Let's say your daughter's going away to college, and you want to send her a care package.
1: Okay.
0: So you put everything in a box. Do you know where the address goes and the return address and the postage?
1: Yeah, that also takes a little just like, hey, let's take our time here. Let's not rush this.
0: Okay.
1: Sometimes I wonder, do I need to have like the name and then is there a certain splitting that has to happen with the address? Like, do they want street address and then city, state, zip all? Is that a two-line thing or is zip on its own
0: it's
1: at the very bottom?
0: It's a two-line thing.
1: Two-line thing. Okay, great. Mm-hmm. Yeah. I just have to focus. I just have to, you know, lean in.
0: Good to know.
1: Bit.
0: Good
1: thank you, Donna.
0: All right, thank you, sir.
1: It's great to have you. All right, we got through that. Keep your CDs if you have them, and don't be surprised if you have kids and they're asking for whoever's latest album to come on a CD. Ladies and gentlemen, it is 2:11, which means a State Fair parade is about to happen right beside us. This happens every day during Brad and Dawn. God bless them. But we don't deal with it often, and I don't deal well with distractions. So stay tuned. After the break, an absolute crap show on the radio. Plus, new State Fair food. Stay there, Don and Steve.
5: So what's new?
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6: 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Jason and Colleen will be out there every weekday except for Labor Day. Same with Bradley and Dawn and BK. And here's something different from last year. 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

0: right, we are back live at the Minnesota State Fair. It is the Donna and Steve show. We got a parade going by right now. I'm not going to let it bother me the way Steve Patterson would. We are live on Underwood on the Chanhassen Dinner Theater stage. They are our presenter this year. We love them. We are just south of Randall. And we've got a marching band going by. We've got young ladies on stilts. Boy, that is quite the talent.
1: I feel like I'd love. How do they get down? Do they just fall?
0: I think
1: face forward.
0: Maybe somebody helps them. They just lean. That's a good question.
1: How
0: Steve.
1: Do people get down from stilts?
0: I'll have to look it up, man.
1: Yeah. Anyway, welcome back.
0: Welcome
1: Hi.
0: Back.
1: It's
0: hey,
1: Don and Steve. Minnesota State Fair.
0: Tell me what you think of this.
1: Okay.
0: So Simon Cowell, who is a judge on America's Got Talent, has been for a very long time. He is having back surgery, which they're calling routine back surgery, and it looks like they just announced his first replacement judge, who's kind of doing kind of, you know, what Jimmy Kimmel, or Jimmy Fallon, rather. Is it Kimmel or Fallon who's on vacation, and there's Jelly
1: Kimmel.
0: Roll filling in?
1: That's
0: okay.
1: Kimmel, yeah.
0: That is Rosie O'Donnell had been filling in. She was fantastic. Well, first judge replacement, Kenan Thompson.
1: I love Kenan Thompson from Saturday Night Live, the longest tenured actor ever on Saturday Night Live. But I don't get this. I don't know. I hope he does great. Maybe he'll do great.
0: I mean, why is Sofia Vergara judging anything? You know?
1: Like, well, I'm not looking into their qualifications as a judge. Just like, is it in their temperament, their natural personality to shoot straight, to give it to them real quick?
0: I see.
1: I don't know. Maybe so. He'll certainly be funny. That much I know. I think Kenan Thompson is so stinking funny. There are so many funny sketches that I have watched of his and just go back and watch. So I love Kenan. I'm not sure if I think he's a good fit for America's Got Talent on their judging panel or not.
0: Are you afraid this is going to be like Ellen was on American Idol back in the day?
1: No, I think it'll be fine. I think it'll be fine. But I'd be ready to be impressed. If he happens to do better than I think he'll do, then that's great. But
0: okay.
1: I was surprised when I read that. I thought, really?
0: I think he could be a good judge of talent.
1: You know who I think would make a really good judge on a show like that?
0: Who? Adam Sandler.
1: Wayne Brady.
0: Yeah. Yeah, he's more of a host to me.
1: I just think he is so...
0: He's talented.
1: He sings, he dances, he acts, he's funny, he can do it all. And he's just... He's improv. I mean, he is like so...
0: Yeah, that's not about...
1: He'd be a great
0: point.
1: Judge. You're right, though. He's making gobs of money doing Who Wants... what is it? Let's Make a Deal.
0: Yeah.
1: I mean, he's probably making $10 million a year on that thing.
0: He should. He's very talented.
1: Golly. It'd be so sweet to have a $10 million a year
0: job. You will.
1: Job.
0: Don't worry. Just keep on keeping on, buddy.
1: I don't know, Donna.
0: Yeah, you'll get there.
1: How many years would you work if you were getting paid? If I said you have a $10 million contract, you, Donna Valentine.
0: Okay.
1: How many more years would you work? And you can, it'll be here, $10 million a year. You keep going as long as you want to.
0: I don't know, a couple of years?
1: Yeah, right?
0: Yeah, at this point, if I were your age, I would do it for 10.
1: Oh, Lord. Two or three max.
0: For you?
1: Absolutely. $30 million in the bank?
0: Oh, I see what you're saying. But you're having fun.
1: Yes.
0: You're loving it.
1: I'm loving it.
0: You're feeding off of the crowd.
1: I'm feeding off of the crowd. You're right, Donna.
0: Yeah, I don't know.
1: I
0: don't know. I would do
1: tops.
0: It a year or two. Anyway, back to food.
2: You guys still hungry?
1: Not really, but
2: you're going to eat anyway.
0: I'm not full.
2: Okay.
0: I'm not hungry.
2: Well, I've got
0: We're just taking baby nibbles.
2: Okay. Well, now you're going to nibble on some Route 66 Roadhouse chicken items that they have given us today. All right. So we are going to try four different versions of their pulled pork and sweet pepper slaw potato skins, you guys.
1: All
2: right,
1: so
2: I got a honey garlic one right here, a honey mustard barbecue. We also have honey barbecue and sweet chili. Which would you like to start with?
0: Wow.
1: I want honey garlic.
2: You want honey garlic. All right. Take one down, pass it around.
0: I don't mind having bad breath.
2: What do you want?
0: The honey mustard, of course.
2: The honey mustard barbecue. All right.
1: Oh, and there you go. Look at this. Oh, wow.
2: Yeah.
1: So they have these little potatoes. They have hollowed them out and made them little potato boats, Donna. And so it's sort of like not quite a potato skin, which would be a little bit flatter, But this has a little, it's more like a potato boat. And you could just dig right into it. Give it a shot, Donna.
0: Here we go.
1: Now, you're not even eating the potato with it. You're only eating the innards.
2: That seems disrespectful.
1: Yeah, I've got the actual potatoes in with us. Let's see here. What do you make of that flavor profile?
0: I love it.
1: These people out here at the fair, they really do some great food, man. I'm going to take a bite.
0: That is really outstanding.
2: Now, they also did give us some onion strings as well, you guys. Deep fried onion strings right there.
0: These, the potatoes, which one did I do, honey mustard?
2: You did the honey mustard barbecue.
0: It's not even heavy. Like, you would picture this being a heavier food. It doesn't feel heavy at all.
1: Mm-hmm. Yeah, it's delicious.
0: Very good.
1: And I ate a full bite with the potato. That's great. I love how they plated them. That's very, very nice.
0: Yeah, very cute.
2: It's like
0: walkable
2: when Jimmy
0: food.
2: John's takes the bread out of some of the sandwiches. They do that on purpose so they can stuff it with more fillings and stuff. So.
1: That's right. And these onion straws or whatever, they're great too.
0: Delicious.
1: Great.
0: Oh my gosh. Okay, so then there's honey barbecue.
2: Yep. Let me do that really quick. Yeah, here's honey barbecue. Go ahead and dig in.
0: Tell everybody again, Stormer, where this is from.
2: So, why am I blanking? Route 66 Roadhouse Chicken. Want to make sure I got the name right. Inside the food building.
1: Mm-hmm. That's a place I don't go often, inside of the food building. That's a good reminder. If you come out to the State Fair, go there. Go to the International Bazaar. You might have your spots that you want to hit.
0: Amazing.
1: And it's sort of the booths that are out and about. But when you go into that food building, a lot of great options in there. Head to the International Bazaar. A lot of great options in there. Fabulous.
0: How bizarre.
1: Yes, Donna. Where are we on time, guys?
0: Yeah, this is fun.
2: We still got about 3 minutes.
1: Wonderful.
2: Three minutes of clapping uninterrupted.
1: I love the sound of that. Oh, that's
0: so
1: really
0: good.
1: Delicious.
0: So much good food here.
2: We got another one over here, but I think we'll wait till the next segment to try that.
0: Truly a culinary experience.
2: Or do you want to get into this right now?
1: Well, I don't know.
2: We got a couple minutes. Should we get into it?
1: Tell us what it is.
2: All right,
1: why not?
2: So this is the Walking Chopped Italian Grinder.
0: That's you, Steve.
2: From Mancini's Alfresco.
0: Oh, my gosh.
2: Okay,
0: it's got like salami in it.
2: We're going to need a fork for it. There's a lot
1: of sauce on
2: the side, so please be careful.
0: Oh, it's in an old Dutch potato chip small.
2: Yes.
0: It's like a walking taco.
2: Yeah, let me get you the full description here.
1: And talk slowly.
2: Yes, sir.
0: Oh, my God.
2: So, this is a chopped Italian grinder sandwich style blend of sliced salami, pepperoncinis, green olives, artichokes, roasted red peppers, and fresh mozzarella pearls tossed in Italian dressing. It's then layered over a bag of Dutch crunch parmesan and garlic kettle chips and drizzled with a Calabrian chili aioli.
0: Oh, my gosh.
2: Do you guys need me to get you a fork?
0: I don't know.
2: Or are you just using your hands?
0: I don't know.
1: That is very tasty. It nails the Italian grinder. You get all of that flavor profile. You get the crunch of the chips as well. And you need a fork. You need a fork. Yeah, Donna, what you're doing there with the fork, that is much better if you want to keep your hands a little bit cleaner, because there is a lot going on inside of that bag.
0: It's like an antipasta. Right?
1: Mm-hmm. Just say more words.
0: You know, you usually get your olives. You get your meats and your cheeses and your peppers.
1: Yeah.
0: And now you get your chips. That is, that's clever.
2: It's very convenient.
1: Very clever.
2: You need a fork, you're right, but it is very convenient to hold and to eat.
0: And by the way, don't forget that my talk has sporks at our booth.
1: Mm-hmm. Oh, okay. I need a couple more
0: for
1: of those.
0: I believe for the asking, right?
2: There's paper towels behind you, Steve.
0: Right? Are we selling sporks? Or?
2: I believe we are, yes.
0: Oh.
2: Or we're giving them away.
0: That's my question.
2: Let me double check that
0: fine. But anyway, come by. You know, it's... Yay. Okay, they're free? Thank you. They're free.
2: I love how the audience had to tell us that.
0: They're free. And they're cute. And they're convenient.
2: They are.
0: Grab a couple and walk around the fair.
2: Yeah,
0: and then you can get your walking
2: taco
0: thing.
2: It's a perfect stocking stuffer.
0: It is.
1: Actually is. My sister, one of my nephews, he uses the MyTalk fork spork situation all the time.
2: Good.
1: All the time. It's in their silverware drawer. I mean, it's just
0: is
1: a really
0: Is it really?
1: Great, it really
0: oh,
1: is.
0: Oh, that's funny.
2: Yeah.
1: Yeah, that's high quality. Man, that's
0: really
1: good.
0: Oh, that parade's still going on. I didn't even notice. Did you?
1: No, it's because we started eating so much food. They've been nice. They've been respectful with their volume, which we really appreciate.
2: I haven't seen the clown cars yet, though. I'm a little disappointed. I want to see all the little clown cars.
1: Do they bring clown cars?
2: I thought they would do that. Yeah, where they all follow each other in a little snake line.
1: Oh, I love that.
2: Yeah.
1: Okay, why don't we take a little break
0: here? I would love that.
1: And then we'll come back. We'll see what kind of entertainment stories we might be able to squeeze in here. And maybe, just maybe, a little more State Fair food.
0: Oh,
1: lots
0: God.
1: More to get to. It is a live broadcast with Donna and Steve out here at the Minnesota State Fair. If you're on your way out here, come by and see us. Otherwise, you can download the app and listen anytime, anywhere. Love you guys. We're coming right back. Stay there.
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3: 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The Jimmy Jam and Terry Lewis homecoming show is at the grandstand tonight. 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

0: I've been told that we're back on the air. No, this show really gets in the way of chit-chat. No, it's great to talk with folks as they come out here. A guy just passed and says, hey, Steve, when's your next show? I said, well, I'm doing a show right now. And then I hear Storber say, we're on. I'm like, hello, get on the air. Anyway, we are live at the Minnesota State Fair. Tana Valentine is here as well. Tana Valentine in rare form. Girl's eating. She's eating and enjoying.
1: There's some really good food out here.
0: There is some really good food out here.
1: I have resisted for like 30 years. Trying things.
0: There is really, really like flavor forward food. Have you ever heard of a man named Guy Fieri?
1: I have.
0: Flavortown. Has he done the Minnesota State Fair?
1: You know,
2: I'm sure
1: he has, right?
2: He has to have.
0: Boy, that's what I feel like I'm going to look like at the end of this. A giant, giant bull is passing us right now. Is that a bull that's in the parade right there from the Minnesota Beef Expo?
1: I would assume.
0: Nobody knows. There's no way to tell.
1: That is a bull, Steve.
0: That's so great, Donna.
1: I think it's even anatomically correct.
0: Hey, Donna.
2: Yeah, look at that. Wow.
0: You know, if you ever go to New York and go to Wall Street, they have that stock market bull.
2: Yep. Mm-hmm.
1: The statue, yep.
2: Yep.
0: Very anatomically correct.
1: I mean, what are you going to do?
0: Almost embarrassingly so.
2: And people put their hands on it, correct? Yeah. It's kind of worn down because of that?
0: That is correct. There is a natural patina that has happened on it. Because people go there and they touch it.
1: Take pictures, that's why.
0: With their hands right on it. It's really, really something.
2: Hmm.
0: You got to get out to New York, Donna. You'd love it out there.
1: Yeah, I heard it swell this time of year.
0: Really, really love it. Hey, it's 11:30, and I thought, it's not.
2: It's 2:30.
0: It's 2:30, but it's 11:30 in my show head, you know, because we're usually on from 9 to 2.
1: Oh, sure, this third hour.
0: Time for us to play a game that we like to play every day. It's called Whose Voice Is It Anyway?
2: Hold on, Donna. Get your potato skins
0: out
2: of the way.
0: For today's clue, we send it over to producer Stormer.
2: All right. For today's clue, for today's voice, I am looking for this actor who appeared in the movie The Favor, The Watch, and The Very Big Fish.
1: Okay, is this one movie or
2: this
1: three different
2: one
1: movies?
2: Movie.
1: Okay.
2: The Favor, The Watch, and The Very Big Fish.
0: He only does movies with the in them and short titles.
2: All right, so I think Steve's like up like 38 to 32. Who's counting, you know? So, Donna, do you want to start the bidding today? Why not?
1: I would love to. I can name that voice in 10 seconds.
2: All right.
0: I'll do 9.
2: All right.
1: I can name it in 8.
0: I would like to do 7 seconds.
1: I can name that voice in 6 seconds.
0: I'll do 5, but that's my final offer.
1: Don't make me sing.
0: Sing it, queen.
1: I can name that voice in how many?
0: You can do it in 4 seconds.
1: I can do it in 4 seconds.
0: I would like you to name that voice.
1: Okay.
0: Donna, I believe in you. Oh. I believe in you.
1: Okay.
2: All right, Donna, you have 4 seconds to name this voice.
3: So here's what happens. My character, like something like the real character.
1: Okay. My character, something like that. Okay, someone with high energy. Here's the deal. Hey, everybody. My character. Okay. It's a very familiar voice. Oh, my God. My character. I'm not going to get this, so I forfeit my point to Steve.
2: Oh, give us a guess. Come on.
1: My character. He.
2: I'm the Scat Man.
1: I don't know. Steve Buscemi.
2: All right. So you are locking in the voice as Steve Buscemi, which is actually how you pronounce Steve Buscemi. What are you looking at? Quit cheating. Sir?
1: Yeah, you cheated.
0: I'm just trying to look at the clock as you two monsters have been
2: hiding
0: from
2: me. We just started the segment. Why do you need to look at the clock?
0: I need to know what time it is.
2: Why? Look at your phone.
0: Boy, anyway. He's got a little snappy on his Saturday, isn't he?
1: Snippy snappers.
2: I get a little angry when I'm full of food, as opposed to being hungry.
0: That's weird.
2: It's a very weird thing. All right, so who'd you say again?
0: Buscemi.
2: Buscemi. All right, here is the voice for a couple
1: it's
2: more
1: a
2: seconds.
1: Guy.
2: You're locking in Buscemi.
3: So here's what happens. My character... something like the real character.
2: And is that the voice of Steve Buscemi? It is not, which means Stevie Boy is your winner today. Thank this you. Edition of Whose Voice Is It Anyway? Stevie Boy, who is that? You got a guess.
0: JG would be your initials, Donna. Do you think you got
2: it? Wentworth, 877 cash now.
1: You think that's Jake Gyllenhaal?
0: I don't think it's Jake Gyllenhaal.
1: Okay, yep. All right. You think that's, is it a Jake?
2: Nope.
1: Is it a Jim?
2: Yeah.
1: Is it a James?
0: No.
1: Okay. JG? James Gandolfini?
0: Yes.
1: Oh. Oh, you think it's that guy?
0: Say that guy's name, Donna, if you can think of it.
1: It's not a J, is it? Oh, yeah, it is. You think that's Jeff Goldblum?
0: I know it's Jeff Goldblum.
2: That is the voice of Jeff Goldblum. Here's the voice again.
3: So here's what happens. My character, like something like the real character, introduced lobotomy to America.
2: Lobotomy.
1: Okay, wow.
2: That was the voice of Chef Goldblum, as I like to call him.
1: Did you say Chef?
2: Yeah, he appeared on an episode of Comedy Bang Bang once, and the title below him as he appeared on the show, it said Chef Goldblum instead
1: of
2: Chef. Nice. It was pretty funny.
1: Nice. Yeah. Okay, that was a tough one for me, personally. Because, I don't know, he sounded not as animated as he normally does.
2: Mic on, please.
0: Oh God, you know what? He was actually talking a little bit faster than normal. That's what was different to me about him.
2: Yeah.
0: Blah, blah, blah. Who cares? We win. Let's move on. Ladies and gentlemen, my favorite vendor has just arrived here at the fair.
2: That's right.
0: And it is a delivery that I have been waiting on from the Tot Boss.
2: Tot Boss is officially here, and their new food this year is the Elote Tots. These are deep-fried tater tots tossed in tahini and topped with an elote-style sauce made with roasted corn, diced peppers, cheddar cheese, crema, and cream cheese, and finish with cotija cheese and even more tahini.
1: Okay.
2: And now, Steve, you would say that Tot Boss is probably a top five vendor for you here at the State Fair, right? Year in and year out.
0: Their tater tot poutine, I just absolutely love. I love it. It's my favorite. It's my preferred way to have poutine. Oh. No offense to the French fry. This is a real new twist, and this is what they needed to do. And they've been having a line, by the way. I wanted Donna to get me poutine yesterday.
1: This counts.
0: And then we stopped, and there was too long of a line. And I said, oh, you know what? It must be because of the new item that they have that has people going up and crowding their space a little bit. Can you describe this this again, Stormer, and let us know the official name of this so people know what to ask for.
2: Yeah, sure. So, elote tots, sorry, I got food in my mouth. Deep-fried tater tots tossed in tahini, topped with elote-style sauce, made with roasted corn, diced peppers, cheddar cheese, crema, cream cheese, and you can find this at Tot Boss.
0: You know, that's what you have to do. If you're here for a while, you have to find a new thing. If you want to last for a long time, maybe if you're Sweet Martha's, you do the cookies, you do the cookies. But for some of these other vendors, I think they have to try to figure out, how do we differentiate? How do we offer something new? That's great. Personally, my favorite is still the tater tot poutine with the gravy. That's my preferred way to do it. But this is great. It's a really great addition, something new on their menu. And also, can I just mention how much I love tater tots? I mean, I would happily have a tater tot over French fries anytime.
1: Oh, really? Okay.
0: Yeah, I love
1: tater
0: tots.
1: I am the opposite. Even as a kid, I did not like tater tots.
2: Oh, really?
1: I think if you are a tater tot lover and you love all those ingredients that you described, you're going to love this. You're going to love it. Personally, not for me.
0: You've never been a fan of the poutine either. That's not like your thing that you grab for.
1: I don't know what it is about it. It's everybody loves these. I mean, people love these.
0: Oh, wow.
1: There's a seasoning that...
2: That's the tahini, I think.
1: Okay, so I'm just going to say this. This has happened to me a few times, even at home, where I've brought something home from somewhere and then I go to taste. And I don't know if this has happened to anyone, but ever since I had COVID, there are certain things that I used to be able to eat that I'm like, whoa, what is that? Or, ew. And it kind of hits me.
0: Really?
1: In a weird way. And there's something in that that's hit me in that way. It's not the fault of the tater tot dish. It's just something about me, personally.
0: And you know
1: but
0: what's
1: funny?
0: If
1: you love tater tots and you love all the you're going to die.
0: And I just went, as I was eating my way through that, I went and there was one that was like flavor blasted almost. Ooh. And I was like, oh, well, that's different and even better. Yeah, that's great. And you know what I love? Guess who delivered those?
1: Who?
0: The Tot Boss. Yeah. Not someone from the Tot Boss.
1: Oh, that's awesome.
0: The
1: Tot Boss. That's so sweet.
0: Came here, delivered those. That's fantastic. So now you know.
1: Yeah, they look, and it's a nice size, you know.
0: Sure. Yes. We talked about at the beginning of this show, you know, some places say they're offering big servings, and then you get it, and you're like, really, is this big?
1: Yeah.
0: This is a great serving. Like, you're not going to be thinking,
4: Oh, I wish I still had more tater tots to go.
1: Yeah,
4: at the
1: no,
4: end of this.
1: You're going to be okay. full and you're going to be satisfied.
4: Let's take a breather here. That's great. Yeah, man. All right. Some tots are in my body. And then next week, you still get to buy me poutine, tater tot poutine.
1: Oh, I was
4: going to
1: say,
4: boss.
1: No, this counts.
2: No, this does not count.
1: This counts.
2: I got this for you guys.
4: That's exactly right.
1: Stormer.
4: He got it for
1: way
4: us.
1: To be supportive.
4: Stormer.
2: You're welcome.
4: Are Patterson. We done with the food?
1: The tots are really good.
2: There might be one more coming. We'll see.
4: We don't know. It just
2: if
4: might
2: they show up.
4: If they show up, they get on the show.
2: Yeah,
4: okay.
2: Exactly.
4: Wow.
2: Yep.
4: We do, believe it or not, we have stories. I had asked the question. I saw there was a study about kids, and I think it's around 49% of adult children who still store something at their parents' house. So I asked on Facebook, what do you still store at mom and dad's? So we'll see if we've got a little time to go through some of those responses. It is the Donna and Steve Show. We are live here on a Saturday at the Minnesota State Fair.
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3: So
5: it's a limited edition Dunkin'
3: like,
5: pumpkin
3: like
5: spice donut covered pretzel.
6: Wait, I'm really confused. Sorry, my brain just broke. Also, where am I getting this Dunkin' Donuts? I don't know. Why am I getting a pretzel that tastes like a donut?
5: But you're not getting it at Dunkin' Donuts. You're getting it at the grocery store. So
6: okay,
5: to
6: well,
5: my
6: I'm
5: point.
6: All, I'm seriously, I think I just turned inside out.
5: It's a pretzel that's covered in chocolate, but the chocolate is not chocolate. It's pumpkin spice donut covered pretzel. So the covering tastes
3: she,
5: like.
3: She shut off again.
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1: Minnesota State Fair.
2: Happy to be here, live and in person. Oh, Donna.
0: Oh, yes, sir.
2: I'm tired of eating. I'm eating too much. I'm a salty mess. I was thinking the other day on the way home, why do I feel so thirsty right now? Like I would pull over at any given lake and start drinking from it, from my mouth. And I think it's because here in a lot of the foods, I think there might be a common note of salt.
0: That could be.
2: Are you sensing salt in your system right now, Donna?
0: A little, yeah.
2: I am so
0: salty.
2: But
0: I've been drinking water.
2: You know what?
0: It's helping a little.
2: Can I be honest with you guys?
1: Yeah.
0: Can we stop you?
2: I get this way after I have Culver's. I love Culver's.
1: Mm.
2: Culver's chicken tenders are my favorite. I love their crinkle cut french fries.
1: Mm-hmm. Yeah,
2: I said crinkle. And every single time that we eat Culver's, and that's what I eat, four tenders and fries.
1: Do you ever get burgers?
2: Never.
1: What?
2: Never.
1: They're so good.
2: I mean, I've had them once or twice, but like I never go back to that.
1: You're a burger guy. I'm surprised about that.
0: I've never been to Culver's.
1: Girl.
2: I just love their chicken
0: tenders. I have a friend who told me that their salads are really good.
1: Yeah.
2: Wow, what a cool social life you have.
0: That's what my friend said. She's like, I go to Culver's and I get a salad and it is fantastic.
2: Sure, yeah. They have really good frozen custard, too.
0: That's what I heard.
1: Anyway.
2: Back to how I feel afterwards. Invariably, 2 hours after eating Culver's, I will sidle up to my wife and say, I feel so salty right now. Every single time.
0: Do you feel that way after you eat Thai food or Chinese food?
2: No. No. After that, I want to high-five everybody and say, let's freaking go, man.
0: Seriously?
2: I love Culver's. Every time it makes me so darn thirsty.
1: Okay.
2: Thank you guys for allowing me to share that.
0: I mean, is there anything we could do for you? Like, maybe...
2: No, I do feel like on the shuttle back to the station, though, I might need you to burp me, if you would be willing to do that.
1: Did you bring his bib, Donna?
0: Forgot it.
1: Dang it, Donna!
0: What about...
2: I asked on Facebook, what do you still have stored at your parents' house? Because there was a study that said about 49% of adult children still store something at mom and dad's house. For us... It was trophies. All of our trophies stayed there. And one day, my mom had a fire sale and was like, if anybody wants these trophies, you got to come and get these trophies.
0: Because
2: we're
0: going to
2: get rid of these trophies. Let's see here.
0: Well, what happened?
2: They got rid of the trophies.
0: You didn't come and get them?
2: No.
1: So were they like participation trophies or like trophies you actually earned and won?
2: No, we grew up in the 90s, okay?
1: Yeah.
2: We like earned the trophies, okay? We felt that there were lessons that could be learned simply by losing.
0: You know what you could do?
2: You know my tip.
0: It's always the same. Take a picture. If you don't have the room for things, take a picture of it. Add it to a coffee table book that you can go to Kodak.com or Shutterfly. It's still a thing.
3: I believe that.
0: Walgreens,
3: sorry.
0: Whatever, and make a picture book out of it.
1: So Kodak.
0: Kodak is still a thing, guys.
1: Yeah, okay. No, I'm not laughing at that.
0: What are you laughing at then?
1: Just wasn't expecting you to say that. Is all.
2: Yeah.
1: I don't know.
2: Yeah, Shutterfly, we believe that Kodak. It's still a website. He just didn't think you'd be dropping it as like, yeah, here's where you can go.
1: It was so official, too.
2: There was a lot that did sound a little old in that sentence. You can make your coffee table book by going to Kodak.com.
1: Just the Kodak part.
2: I mean,
0: Kodak is like the original, right?
1: Sure, yeah.
2: A lot of people don't even have coffee tables anymore.
0: What do they have? Just Ottoman?

0: I think Ottoman.
1: Okay.
0: Ottoman is here, I think. I don't know. They just don't see coffee tables everywhere. And coffee table books, it's probably on the endangered species list.
1: Okay,
0: I like them.
1: Put it on a shelf.
0: Okay.
1: All right, I'm just trying to help.
0: Okay.
1: Get rid of the trophies, take a picture. Hey, here are all my trophies from when I was a dumb kid.
0: Hey, Don. Now Don is getting mad. All right, fine.
1: I'm fangry.
0: Well, yeah, she's full and angry. This is so weird. So it happened to Stormer earlier. We're supposed to be the opposite. Rebecca said on our Facebook question, what do you still store at your parents' house? Apparently, I still have a socks that are in a drawer that used to be in my bedroom. And every once in a while, I'll spot my mom wearing some socks from the 80s that were mine.
1: Oh, tell her just to keep them.
0: Yeah, you're right, Donna.
1: Thanks, buddy.
0: Coco says a spoon collection that I never wanted in the first place. You should call your parents and say, get rid of it.
1: Oh, my God. I have a sister who has a spoon collection.
0: Was that a thing?
2: No.
1: Yes.
0: So what did they do?
1: They're just like little decorative spoons that'll say, like, I don't know, like, what's the place in South Dakota?
0: Oh, Mount Rushmore.
1: Yeah, like Mount Rushmore.
2: Yeah.
1: And then you have, like you have a like a display case where the spoons hang from. You know what I'm talking about?
0: Yes.
1: You don't.
0: No, I get it.
2: I know what you're
0: display cases.
2: About, yeah.
0: They sound great.
1: No, I'm going to show you a picture. You keep going.
0: Let's see here. You know, they were asking this question. A lot of response on Facebook. One of the questions that was asked was, is it okay for parents, and is there a cutoff? Is there a time that they should be able to say, essentially, come get your crap by this day,
1: yes,
0: or it's getting donated? Okay. Is there an age that is good? Is it 25? Is it 30?
2: I'm 32, and I still have a bunch of my stuff at my mom's place. Like my it's mostly toys. It's more like kids' stuff more than anything.
0: And these are toys that you would like to hang on to.
2: Yeah.
0: If you become a dad, then you could have your kids play with them.
2: Yeah, my Thomas the Tank Engines, my Transformers, Pokemon cards, that kind of stuff. I want to hold on to that forever, but, you know, I don't have a lot of space in my apartment, so she's been gracious to let me keep that there for now.
0: That's great.
1: I feel like
0: I actually like this spoon collection thing. That looks pretty cool.
1: Really?
0: That'd be like fun in a garage now.
2: That's,
0: you know, or like in a cabin.
2: I like that.
1: Yeah, I mean, it's kind of a cute thing to do. You know, and they used to sell them everywhere. So every time you go to a gift shop anywhere, Mall of America, you know, Mount Rushmore, you'd go and everybody always had spoons.
3: Mm-hmm.
1: And you just add it to your collection. It's so silly. But here's what I think. I think if you live in the same town as your mom or the same state as your mom, you owe it to your mom and dad to get the stuff out of the
2: house.
1: If you live out of state and it's a little more difficult to get the stuff out of there, I think they should grant you a little more grace.
2: Okay. So I'll get my stuff out of my mom's. And Donna, in the meantime, can I store my things in your basement below your basement?
0: That would actually be very nice.
1: You know,
0: what are you doing down there anyway?
1: Other people are storing their stuff in my basement, actually. My roommate, friends.
0: And then she's like a little pack mule out here, too. People send her here and she's like, oh, I need to get two of these for Mary. And then Nancy's going to need one of these, and then Matt.
1: Okay, so I'm buying shirts for my friends, and he's shaming me for it.
2: My talk shirts?
1: Yes.
0: My talk shirts.
1: And he's like, Donna, you got it. Your friends have to stop making you a pack mule. I'm like, they're not. I'm sending them to them as gifts.
2: Are they
0: in state? Really nice, Donna.
1: Thank you, Steve. That's what you should have led with.
0: I'm sorry.
1: Because the shirts are so cute. Highly encourage you to come out and buy one. It's the, if you know, you know, avocado shirt. But we like to take a picture every year of all of us, like 12 of us, in the same shirt.
2: Yeah,
1: it's
0: that's
1: cute.
0: Fun.
1: Thank you, Steve.
0: I'm sorry, Donna.
1: It's okay.
0: You used to bring food home for people in Ziplocs.
1: Yeah,
0: and
1: I'd drop it off
0: Tupperware
1: for friends who couldn't make it to the fair this year.
0: Yeah, that's really nice.
1: Yeah, but you always have that look on your face like, what are you doing?
0: Why don't your friends do
1: I'm like,
0: more
1: I'm trying to be
0: themselves.
1: A nice friend.
0: You're right. You are a nice
1: I'm
0: friend.
1: I'm getting you a spoon case for your birthday so
0: I
1: you
0: would
1: can start
0: actually
1: your
0: like
1: collection.
0: It because I'm trying to tchotchke up our garage.
1: Nice.
0: Where other things that maybe I wouldn't have as the decor in our main space to put some of those things
2: up there.
0: We got to
2: get you like a beer neon sign or something. That would be just
1: the
2: finest
0: touch. I will find a neon sign.
1: We have a friend who's offered to drop one off for you.
0: They have a neon sign? I don't want a beer one, though.
1: Oh, why?
2: You like beer?
0: No, like Coca-Cola. That'd be fun.
2: Oh, okay. All right.
0: I don't know. I just don't want to be like, I don't know, beer. I don't need beer to be neon sign associated with me.
2: In college, I had a Minnesota Twins Bud Light neon sign.
1: What is wrong with that?
2: We broke it.
0: That's fun. It feels like a college thing to do.
2: But then we hosted a house party and we broke it.
0: Why do you care that I don't want a neon beer sign?
1: I want to know what that's about. Like your brand?
0: I just
1: you don't want to taint your brand?
0: Yeah, I don't necessarily want to put up on a wall. Like, okay, let me just put it a different way. What if I was like, you know what you should have? Like a Budweiser framed art in your main space. Like I wouldn't want Budweiser up on my wall in my main space. And I don't want a Michelob Ultra in the garage.
1: Okay.
2: So what is your favorite beer?
0: I don't really have
2: one. Okay, you don't have like a favorite
1: beer? No, he likes the fancy stuff.
2: I know you like IPAs.
0: Yeah, I do craft
1: beer. How about a whiskey? How about a whiskey sign?
0: Like no, I don't really want any alcohol or liquor signs up on the wall.
1: Okay, so that's a branding thing.
0: I wouldn't call it a branding thing. What if it's a personal choice that I have of what I want to hang on my walls and I don't want it to be beer? Get out of my face. Ever since you started eating and became an influencer, you've been the worst. I'm this old wartime ration diet Donna who had like 20 followers on Instagram.
1: I love that you're just like, well, I would do like a Coca-Cola or a milk. But I'm not putting any kind of beer sign in my garage.
2: Ew, David.
0: Milk, she said. All right, we only have 40 seconds, right?
2: Yeah, 30, actually.
1: No one knows.
0: Time is irrelevant.
1: Yeah, it really is, right?
0: We love you all. We are going to be live on the air all next week, but we will only be out here at the fair, the Donna and Steve show, on Thursday. So come see us. All the rest of the My Talk shows out here live every weekday except for Labor Day. Ain't that right, Dee Dee?
1: That's right, Steve. 1 to 1:30, we'll be out here, so come on out. Take a picture. Maybe if you're damp in the armpits, you can put your arm around Steve.
0: Okay, we're out of time. We're out of time
2: with that.
3: My Talk is fun.
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3: 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Everything entertainment.
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16: WTF is going on with Meghan Markle and the gentleman, because since this story came out about her moving back to the UK to act and possibly be in the Netflix show The Gentleman, it has changed at least five times. Welcome back to the BK Show. You guys, while you were gone, many, many things happened with Meghan Markle. Okay?
17: Yeah.
16: So on Friday, I was doing Hot to Blow, which producer Mike usually does because that's his in the blind items, what's going to blow story.
17: Yeah, you ended up talking about Meghan Markle.
16: And I talked about Meghan Markle and how there were little rumors that she was going to do The Gentleman, which it sounds like neither of you watch, but it's on Netflix with Theo James. It's a great show. And this kind of would make sense because it's about the gentleman. He's like this duke and he gets into illicit illegal things, but he's always connected to people in really high,
17: and
16: powerful places.
17: What year is it?
16: It's nowadays.
17: Okay.
16: Yeah,
17: that's what
16: current.
17: I want to know.
16: Yep, yeah, it's current. So they're going to be filming season 3, and it kind of made sense because we found out Meghan and Harry were moving back to the UK and she wanted to get back into acting, which doesn't make sense because they live in Hollywood now. So why wouldn't they stay here?
17: And it's looked down upon by the, like, all of the royals.
16: Right, by the upper crusties
17: in
16: the UK.
17: Ew, you have a job also. Oh, you love it. You, like, go out of your way to get attention.
16: You're basically a hooker. That's kind of how they see it. So,
17: true.
16: Anywho, the story was that The Gentleman, it was like the rumor that that was the show she was going to be on. By the time, 2 hours later, we did the segment, Variety magazine had confirmed Meghan Markle in talks will be on The Gentleman this next season. It's like, oh, well, that's kind of crazy. By the end of the show, like 30 minutes later, it was, oh, no. Backlash is so bad. They're pulling Meghan Markle out of The Gentleman. She's not going to do it.
17: Because every show hates free publicity.
16: Right? As of this morning. No, guys, don't worry. She's still in talks to do The Gentleman. It's going to bring a ton of people to watch the show. Because as Brittany said, I mean, everyone's going to hate watch or love watch
17: well,
16: it.
17: And it's funny because I remember nothing about this show. I was going to try to, like, tap into some brain that I don't have.
16: Mm-hmm.
17: The Gentleman has not hit my radar in any... This is the first time. And I love Theo James.
16: And you when like, he, like, a Guy Ritchie type movie?
17: Of course I do.
16: Yeah.
17: I, like, love this stuff. And I'm like, I've never heard of this. So if you're worried about the publicity, the bad publicity, well, at least you're getting some. I did not know you existed until this morning.
16: Yeah, it's kind of crazy because, to your point, Brittany, they brought Suits back to Netflix, right?
17: Yeah.
16: They brought Suits over to Netflix. It was a show that was, like, popular-ish, but whatever.
17: It had a second, like, awakening. I don't know what it means. Like when in 2021 or 2022, no, it was 2022 because I remember Goga had just been born. I had, like, a 20-year-old, my mom, and then one of my girlfriends, like, all three of them were like, have you watched Suits? I just started watching Suits, and I was like, literally every demographic in my life just talked to me about Suits.
16: And it's all because people were just so curious about Meghan Markle. I mean, that at least got people intrigued enough to watch, and then they liked the show, mm-hmm. you know, right? This could do the exact same thing, because to your point, Brittany, I really like the show The Gentlemen. But I think that they made a big deal out of it maybe a couple years ago, and yeah. it's just kind of slowly slid down the radar. And there's a lot of money that goes into the show. I don't know that for a fact. I am speculating.
17: You can tell, right?
16: But you can tell. It's Guy Ritchie. It's Theo James. And just the quality of shooting and editing, the locations are crazy.
17: Yeah.
16: It's like, how does this not a super expensive show to produce?
17: Totally.
16: So I don't know. I mean, I think that there's something to be said about this one.
18: The most wild thing is this all went down on Friday.
16: Yep.
18: Today, mm-hmm. it was officially announced that it was renewed for season 3. They hadn't even been renewed for another season until this speculation started happening. Keep in mind, we're getting season 2 in 2 weeks. So
16: there's
18: it
16: something
18: worked.
16: To this.
18: We're really talking a lot about this show. Everyone's going to be excited to look at the trailer and be like, oh, I wonder what role Meghan Markle could potentially play. It hadn't even been renewed yet.
17: Yeah.
16: Wow. I didn't realize that.
18: No, not until today.
16: Wow. And I knew season 2 was coming.
18: Yeah.
16: I didn't know it was in 2 weeks.
18: It's literally 2 weeks away.
16: So this is whatever they're doing, whatever's happening here, it's working.
17: It's kind of working, but they're actually doing a bad job fighting against it in a weird way.
16: They're swimming upstream.
17: If she picks this show, they would be so freaking lucky.
16: So lucky.
17: So freaking lucky, because we'd all want to see. I can't remember if she's a good actress or not.
16: Doesn't matter.
17: I know it doesn't. But like, those are questions, right? Mm-hmm. Like, she's on everybody's headlines now. They're making this big moves. Now the idea of her being in the UK acting, having mm-hmm. an actual job.
16: Yeah.
17: I love this for her. Hey, Suits failed. Bring back Suits with Meghan Markle.
16: Right?
17: Suits more. I was going to make it girly, and then I realized Suits can be boy or girl.
16: Yeah, Brittany, feminism.
17: Yeah. And that's where I am learning. I thought suits were for boys. And then I remembered I own some.
16: Pant suits and swimsuits.
17: I own all suits. Plural. And here's a fun fact about suits. It's not about just putting on a suit. It's about lawsuits. And I didn't learn that until about 6 months ago.
16: Ain't that the truth?
17: Mm.
16: Real quick, Dancing with the Stars.
17: Yeah, did they announce their full cast?
16: They announced some of the people. Is it the full cast at this point? I do know that they just announced Julia Stiles, who, of course, saved The Last Dance.
17: God, her dance is so cringe.
16: It's so bad. It was bad at the time. It's bad now.
17: It was bad at the time. Like, this isn't me looking at it with new, like, lenses of 2026. It was bad back then.
16: Right.
17: The back and forth on the leg as you lean over the chair.
16: Tyler Cameron from The Bachelor, Jenna Dewan, formerly known as Jenna Dewan Tatum, and guys, couldn't wait to tell you this, Brooks Nader's sister.
17: She's finally doing some of the heavy lifting.
2: Put it on the tally!
17: Yes, tally that bad boy.
18: It's marked up. A week from Wednesday, we get the full cast announcement.
17: And we had Maura Higgins already and Sierra Miller from reality TV, so that'll
18: Jackson
17: be fun.
18: Jackson Olsen, a Savannah Banana.
17: Oh, good job. And Mike, that's not your team. So you mad?
18: I am. They really needed to get a Loco Beach coconut. But instead, they went with the Savannah Banana, and I am very disappointed.
17: Next year.
16: Hey, it's Kendall. I'm so glad to be back on the air just in time for the State Fair. And for all you moms out there with little ones like me, I want to make sure you know there is a place at the fair where you can find a quiet, shaded, air-conditioned, private place to nurse, do a diaper change, or honestly, just relax in a comfy chair because you got a little. 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
17: Oh my God. We haven't even celebrated that it's Mixtape Monday.
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16: Do you think she could make it more obvious that Brittany hates this segment?
17: I don't hate doing the segment. I hate finding the songs because all of us forget until like 5 minutes before.
16: Hey, BK BFFs.
18: That's not entirely accurate.
16: Thank you. Number one, not entirely accurate. Mm-hmm. Number two, Brittany hates this segment.
17: I like doing it. I do enjoy doing it. It's okay. Fun.
16: You just pick three Taylor Swift songs every time. It's fine.
17: And they said Speak Now.
18: Today.
17: I couldn't.
18: Yeah, you could have.
16: Yeah, you could have. She's
18: and
16: been
18: you totally now. Didn't.
17: And she and totally redeemed herself.
18: You totally didn't. We are talking about the Minnesota State Fair, the great Minnesota get-together, as they talk about. It is the grandstand performances or any of the performances. But we're going to be reminiscing about some of our favorite performances on today's Mixtape Monday, where Brittany absolutely could have done Taylor and chose not to.
17: Yeah, I kind of, as I was saying it, I was like, I feel like they're going to prove me wrong.
18: We did. Abba Kendall kicks it off today.
16: Kendall's ready. I would like to do the first concert I ever went to. I was 17 years old, and I saw this band at the State Fair. Rascal

0: And I belt. Is this the one that I thought was a person?
1: Yeah, Britney's favorite singular one human being who sings, Rascal Flatts.
2: Yeah. She truly thought it was a one
1: man. She thought it was a dude.
0: You guys would have been proud of me in my Uber on Friday in Vegas. This guy was like, yeah, yeah, no, I love this fear. I went to Chenny, Chazzy, Kenny. I go, are you trying to say Kenny Chesney? And I was like, if I'm getting that right, you're way up. Oh, Chasm Kenny is what he ended up. And I go, that's not a human.
1: Not quite right.
0: But I was like, but Rascal Flatts, I love him.
1: Brittany, where are we headed next?
0: I was thinking about highs and lows. We're going to kick it off with a low. The lowest attendance for a scheduled grandstand show in recent years happened last year. It was during one of the really bad storms. It was they were replacing the Steve Miller Band. Daryl Hall said, I got this. Only 3,000 people showed up. And here is Hall & Oates.

0: And if you went to this concert, you are
1: in the record books.
0: In the record books, and you are the minority. Congrats. Mm-hmm. You had good seats. I hope they let you stand all right in front. 3,000 people.
1: All right, we're going to go in order here. I'm going to start back in 1969.
2: Wow.
1: And that is when these two took the stage. It's Johnny Cash and June Carter Cash with Jackson.

0: but I'm going to Jackson. I'm gonna mess around. Yeah, I'm going to Jackson. Look out, Jackson Town.
1: 1969, Johnny June.
2: So good.
3: I love his song, Burn.
2: I love.
3: So depresso.
2: I love this song. I love it. Like, it's just so many weird things.
1: So great.
2: Like, what do you mean? Ever since the fire went out, is that a specific time? Is that like 4:03? Like, what do you mean? Okay.
1: Kendall, we're back over to you.
3: It's my turn, Brittany. Stop trying to trump my drink.
2: Sorry. What?
3: Buy you a drink.
2: What did you first say?
3: I don't know.
2: Trump you a drink?
3: Trump my turn. Oh, God.
1: Yeah.
2: Ooh. Ooh. Who cares? I was like, is that a turn? Was
1: it is
2: I
1: now.
2: Doing that?
3: It's what happens when you
2: I was like...
3: Don't read an insult at the same time.
2: I was like, am I doing that? Are you? Is it getting you sick? What is Trump your drink?
1: T-Pain.
3: Trump my turn. Oh, my gosh. Play the Trump card. I don't know what I was trying to say, but thank you. I meant T-Pain.
1: Mm-hmm.
3: Great show.
2: The year 2000. 2 years before she came, ex-Tina. She broke the all-time record for the most tickets sold to a single grandstand show in 2000, selling 22,000 tickets. It's Christina.
3: Thank you.
1: It's just weird when you prepare.
2: Thanks.
1: Don't
2: that's
1: do
2: so
1: that.
2: True. I also missed the post.
1: A little bit, yeah.
2: Scared me. This is also, she didn't even have Dirty.
1: Yeah.
2: And she, this is the highest selling show. Isn't that wild? Who was going to this? Everybody.
1: Everybody.
3: Brittany talking during her entire song, though? Not unusual.
2: True. If you wanna be with me. I remember my cousin came from North Dakota to this.
1: Yeah.
2: Isn't that crazy?
1: That was the height of, it was Christina versus Britney at that time.
2: Yeah.
1: That was the height of that.
2: And I don't think she was performing a lot of places, mm-hmm. so she did like the state fair tour, and like people lost their minds over that.
1: It was one of those things where I think she broke out earlier that year, and it was like she already had this on the schedule type of a thing, and she played it, and it was amazing. Mm. Most people are wondering how they possibly saw this act in 1973. It's the Brady Bunch kids.
2: What?

0: Yeah. Just at your face.
1: They kind of knew it was winding down. They knew that the Brady Bunch TV series was winding down, and they said, hey, how can we do another cash grab? Let's send the kids out and do state fairs. And that's exactly what they did.
0: I would... How much... I don't know how much you'd have to pay me to just experience this. Sorry, guys. This is my version of hell.
1: It's a sunshine day from the Brady Bunch. All right, Kendall, we got one last round to go. Where are we headed next?
2: Well, she's going to be in town on Thursday. Bonnie Raitt.

0: Certainly not her first time. She's been here a few times.
1: Mm-hmm. Mm-hmm. I love Bonnie.
0: Bonnie Raitt.
2: I'm so glad you're showcasing who is here.
1: Mm-hmm.
2: Because I wanted to showcase an artist that is also going to be here. This is this Friday.
1: Why is she doing this?
2: The one, the only, Weird Al.

0: like electricity. At 4:30 in the morning, I'm milking cows. Jebediah feeds the chickens and Jacob plows.
1: Fool, don't do milking cow dance. You'll regret it.
2: Nope, don't do that one.
0: Even Ezekiel thinks that my mind is gone.
1: Even Ezekiel! You go into this, Kendall. Got a Bible in my hand. That's not where I thought we were going with this, but I appreciate you.
3: I was like, she's going to be absolutely going, there, he's not coming here.
2: Coolio's not coming.
3: Dude, he's not. You say, hey, guys. It's Weird Al.
2: It's Weird Al. There you go. Let's finish it out. I didn't do one that's coming this year. I'm sorry. I just did maybe the biggest star who had ever been here. Sans Taylor, of course. It's Garth.

0: 1991, Garth Brooks took the stage at the Minnesota State Fair.
1: I would love to go to a Garth Brooks concert because I just feel like men will be just wearing them tight jeans. I'm going to see everything.
0: Oh, yeah.
2: My sister went to Tim McGraw last night, mm-hmm. kind of in the same realm, right?
0: Sure.
2: And she said, it was so fun.
1: Were there
2: so
1: just
2: wild?
1: Hot men yes. everywhere in tight jeans?
2: Probably.
1: Even when you aren't hot, it's just like men don't wear enough tight jeans. And Garth and them bringing that out.
2: I'd like you to say tight jeans one more time.
1: Red dress. Tight jeans. Well, you guys, we did our mixtape Monday.
2: Good job, guys.
1: State Fair edition.
2: Brittany, don't ever prep again. It weirded us out and we don't know what to do with it.
1: Thank you. I love that for me. Never prepping again. We get back. We have the one, the only Paul Folger on the BK Show.
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15: It's BK's best. 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Where talk is fun. My Talk 107.1. Everything entertainment.
1: Okay, celebrities, unfortunately, are like
2: just
1: us.
2: Like us?
1: Because sometimes we do be dating people at work.
2: Ooh.
1: This is about Jimmy Kimmel and his wife, Molly.
2: Okay.
1: I didn't know this. They met while he was her boss. I know. So, it was kind of like one of those things where Jimmy Kimmel was in charge of Molly at the time, Molly McNierney. And so she was like, I didn't think he liked me at all. And he was thinking in his head, I really like her. I don't know how to show it because I'm her boss. And like, how do you make this very intentional thing?
2: And not make it sound mervy, pervy, Jimmy Kimmel. Like, I get that they're around the same age, but it still would be like, you're the boss? What are you doing?
1: That's what's so weird about the dynamic. The difference between somebody being weird is like the other person's attracted to them or not.
2: 100%. This is a lawsuit waiting to happen if it doesn't go both ways.
1: And, you know, so what happened was Jimmy Kimmel was doing like a staff meeting and he asked everybody to list their five favorite foods. So she said pizza, gnocchi, crab claws, a BLT, and chocolate chip cookies. Why does it feel like more than five? One, two, three, four, five.
2: Getting
1: that's
2: lost
1: five.
2: In the details.
1: And then 6 months later,
2: yeah,
1: Jimmy Kimmel invited her over after work and surprised her by cooking all five of those exact items.
2: Oh, that's romance.
1: But like, you waited a while too. So he like waited on that. And Molly was like, I immediately recognized this romantic intentions in that moment, noting that she was both excited and nervous because he was her boss.
2: Yeah.
1: They kept their relationship quiet for a few months. Side note, I'm sure everybody knew. And Molly was like, I was so nervous about disrupting the work dynamic, especially in a male-dominated writer's room. And then they eventually got engaged in 2012. And married in 2013. Now they have two kids together. But I went, ooh, I did not realize she was like a writer on his show.
2: To be clear, Brittany has approached me multiple times here at the BK show, but I'm married and we're equals, so it's fine.
1: I'm like, what's your favorite food? And you said, all food.
2: All of them. So she made me all of them. With extra protein. Have you ever had an office romance, Brittany?
1: I don't know if it wasn't in an office. I don't know. Yeah, I was going to say, like, I have, like, very informally at a time. Never had somebody who was my boss. Mm-hmm. I had somebody who, like, the dynamic probably shouldn't have happened.
2: Yeah. Oh.
1: But they weren't in my, like, line of
2: management.
1: command. Yeah.
2: The chain of command.
1: Chain of command.
2: She's getting so red right now, Mike.
0: She's going to a place of pulling out the flow charts here to try to explain this. Like, what are you talking about?
1: To be honest, I've had two times. Like, I'm like, that's what I mean.
0: But he was over here, and it doesn't trickle down to me.
1: And it never worked out for me. Not even close. One should have never happened. And the second one should have never happened. I'm like playing out both these scenarios in my head and realizing they're both problematic. And I'm realizing it real time. Not shockingly enough, I was always a subordinate. It never affected anything, I don't think.
2: Well, that's how she didn't get fired.
1: Right? I guess it's true of like my work ethic is here or there. It's touch and go. Like I'm shocked I'm not sleeping with you to keep this job.
2: Again, she's trying.
1: That just keeps her flattered. But yeah, how about you?
2: Oh, yeah. I mean, I've only been in love three times. One of those boys was somebody I worked with at Stella's Fish Cafe.
1: Okay, then those don't count. I've had restaurants.
2: No, that's it. I mean, but think about it. My professional career, I've mostly been married.
1: Yeah.
2: You know what I mean? Or like with my
1: husband. Restaurants don't count.
2: That's all I have. I mean, my only big kid job after that, I like shortly later met Jordan.
1: Yeah.
2: And it was the Fox Sports North girls. I wasn't like hooking up with the girls.
1: Of the Fox Sports North girls. Mike, have you dated anyone at work?
0: Oh, for again, to not talking about Stockholm Syndrome and people you worked with in a restaurant setting, then no, definitely not.
1: But
0: prior to that, yes, I started working at my folks' restaurant when I was like 12 and did until I was 19. So, yeah.
2: There were some dalliances?
0: Couple of relationships in there, if you want to call it that.
1: Dances with the
2: devil. You want to clarify when this was in your life? Or no. You that close to that?
0: Specific? Is a date?
2: I rarely. Mike.
0: Call letters, maybe?
2: Second this for me, Mike. I hope you guys caught that. How often do you see Brittany Hagen flustered?
0: Okay. Not very. She's turning shades of red I'd never seen before.
1: I was in Vegas. I got burnt. I didn't get burnt. I never burned.
2: She got burnt from this segment.
1: I'm burnt. Yeah, like I look back and I wouldn't advise him. Especially here's a fun fact about like being now in these positions. Like radio or military. So if we're going to pick two, that's where it came from. is I would never be the reverse. I would never be the one with the higher rank or the job or with the show and
2: period ever. We would never.
1: I would like.
2: No, I meant more like we'll just never be there.
1: I mean, I could. See, I could.
2: The way things are going for us, I don't think so.
1: We have a little bit of my pictures on some wall out there.
2: Come on.
1: I don't know who's technically. We're in charge of. I don't think anybody.
2: Nobody. We've learned.
1: Nobody. I've been like trying to yell at somebody at some point and nobody will get me a GD coffee around here.
2: No.
1: Yeah, but I can't imagine being attracted to that dynamic of like the one who has the upper, I don't want to call it upper hand.
2: But it is. It is the upper hand.
1: Yeah.
2: It totally is. Hey, never Mike, never Kai, never Bodie. It seems weird to put my infants in this scenario.
1: Yeah.
2: Either way. But like it's almost always men.
1: Some man.
2: It's always some man with some young girl who's like, that's I want to do well.
1: The
2: I
1: restaurant.
2: I guess I'll just like kind of go with it.
1: The restaurant one, you always knew the manager was dating some waitress.
2: Mm.
1: The manager, the one who's like the shift leader, the manager was always dating some young waitress, and you're like, run, Kathy. There was a Kathy at my work that was dating the he's a nerd. You just don't realize it because you like think he's cool around here.
2: Because you have Stockholm Syndrome.
1: 1,000%. Which
2: AKA
1: is
2: you're horny for someone you work with, like Stockholm Syndrome.
1: You like forgot there's other people outside of this group.
2: Yeah. They exist, people. They exist.
1: And like, I don't think it's that big a deal in most jobs, right? Like, I think a lot of people meet their significant other at work. And like, I think the chain of command thing always sticks in my brain because military, like if it's not in your direct chain of command, it really doesn't matter.
2: Mm-hmm.
1: And
2: mm-hmm.
1: So many people meet in the military. I mean, thank God I didn't because I don't need that kind of energy.
2: No, it doesn't feel your vibe.
1: No. But like, I think that it's so funny because if when it works, it works. There's nothing like wrong with it.
2: Mm-hmm.
1: But I just now where I'm at in life, I can't imagine if our show, we went to a bigger station and we like had interns under like and start dating an intern.
2: It'd be so weird.
1: It's so weird.
2: It'd be like if I think you would, if a young,
1: you would slap me if I was
2: I
1: like,
2: would.
1: I'm dating one of our promotions interns.
2: Was that good?
1: Such a good slap.
2: Was that good, Mike?
0: That was really good.
2: Thank you.
1: Don't bend the wrist.
2: Sorry. No, I meant like break. The I met with my mouth.
1: Oh, okay. Yeah. Great sound effects.
2: I met with Perfect. My mouth. Okay. Hey, before we go, you mm-hmm. do need to play this video for me about Zendaya. Can you please do it? Because you've been talking about this funny Zendaya thing all day.
1: Oh, my God. I'm dying. Okay. This girl is the most media trained girl ever. Even at age 14, she was asked about. Oh, my God. I never got the actual video for Mike.
0: I got you.
1: This was resurfaced from when Zendaya was 14 years old and mm-hmm. making the rounds for some Disney thing. Here's her talking about Justin Bieber.
16: I mean, I'm not obsessed or anything like that, but I think he's an amazing artist and he's, you know, chosen the right path.
1: Isn't it so good?
2: I think he's chosen the right path.
1: I'll find the longer one, too, because at some point she's like, they're like, are you excited? Who do you think you're going to meet? He's like, I probably will meet him tonight. It was like so stupid. So, and it was so amazing because she was already media trained Zendaya.
2: Yeah.
1: And they're like, are you a believer? She goes, yes, I think he's very talented. It was so funny.
2: You could play that audio with so many things we talk about. Like, you want me to pretend I know anything about the Real Housewives?
1: I want to hear it again.
0: I was trying to find the other longer. Oh, no.
1: Play the one. Okay, ready? I'm going to ask, hey, Zendaya, like, what do you think about the Real Housewives of Salt Lake City this year?
16: I mean, I'm not obsessed or anything like that, but I think he's an amazing artist and he's, you know, chosen the right path.
2: Thank you, Zendaya.
1: Zendaya. We appreciate it.
2: We got to keep that for something.
1: It's so good.
17: Brittany and Kendall. Part of the fun for me is the outfit.
0: Looking the part.
1: Because it's Vegas.
0: Because it's Vegas, baby. And you got to live it up.
1: I theme dress for the state fair. So can you imagine theme dressing for Vegas for me?
2: I spent 17 days in Europe and had one bag. One carry-on bag.
1: Your vacation is my nightmare.
2: What? I washed my dirty underwear in sinks.
1: Okay, I wore the same outfit for 1 year in Iraq. Hey, Mike, what's going on these dang roads? Bye.
17: Brittany and Kendall with producer Mike. The next generation of talk radio, where talk is fun. My Talk 107.1, everything entertainment.
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10: Welcome back to the BK Show, where we like to hurt our own feelings. We're both millennials.
11: Yep.
10: Mike's a millennial. Our producer, Mike, is also a millennial. Just a bunch of millennial heads hanging out. Well, I found this list of things that millennials love that are no longer cool. And as somebody who is just in Vegas with a lot of young people around them, it's really easy to hurt our feelings. They did, continuously.
11: It's okay. At least you're not a millennial, right?
10: Because I am Gen Z.
12: I believe that you believe that you're Gen Z.
13: I am Gen Z.
10: Thank you.
11: Thank you, Robert Pattinson.
10: So here we go. Gen Z decided these 10 millennial trends are no longer cool. Taking photos of your food and posting it online.
11: Excuse me? Doesn't everybody do that?
10: I did take a picture of somebody cutting up. They did like the omakase or whatever. Yeah. They did like the pre-meal for... And I did find myself... There was two moments. He was cutting up a giant piece of tuna. I didn't post it, but I took a video of it. And then another one... Where he took wasabi, because, like, it's not, and he was grinding it up.
11: Oh, see? Food porn is a thing, people.
10: It was so good.
11: Like, get with the program.
10: I don't post a lot of my food. Do you post a lot of your food?
11: I will on a story, or if I have...
10: Instagram story, like
11: my
10: disappears.
11: My Instagram story, thank you. Or if, like, if I do a, what do you call that?
10: Carousel.
11: Carousel. I was like, not a curation. What am I trying to say? Carousel. I'll do it. Like, this is the week. Because it needs to have variety. People want to know what I ate.
10: The phrase, people want to know what I ate, is the bleakest.
11: I know. When it's coming out of
10: saying,
11: your mouth.
10: Yeah, you hear
11: and you're
10: that.
11: Like, yeah, maybe I shouldn't post the food.
10: Let me tell you.
11: Okay.
10: The phrase, I did a thing. So posting it, like you like jumping off a building, you know, not like jumping to death, but like bungee jumping.
11: To be clear.
10: Or like showing a cute purse you bought. I did a thing.
11: I've never said that. I definitely have a video that go, I did a thing. I started a Substack. I remember saying and going, that's so cringy. And I say that in the video, that's so cringy. But I did do a thing.
10: I did a thing. I'm so literal about usually my captions. I'm like, Went to Vegas, wore 13 outfits. Here they are.
11: I did a thing of Vegas.
10: I don't even have many nuances.

0: or it's such a reference, like a deep cut reference, you wouldn't get it anyways.
1: You wouldn't even get it.
0: Like, no, I mean, like, it's like housewife lore. Mm. Skinny jeans. They are saying, Gen Z is saying, this is so out. Millennials, let them go. Gen Z's. Somebody said it reminds them of Gru from Despicable Me. Yeah. Especially because a lot of us are like top heavy and then have the skinny legs sticking out.
1: Just wait till your metabolism stops working, Gen Z.
0: Let me tell you, in Vegas, not one girly was wearing skinny jeans.
2: It's because it was hot.
0: But they were wearing giant oversized pants everywhere.
2: Listen, I fit in Colombia. They only wear skinny jeans. And I'm always like,
0: they're just behind like 10 years
2: so
0: on fashion.
2: Hot there, but that's because they all got big butts. And they're like, show it off, show it off. I feel that.
0: Saying LOL out loud, somebody online just said, just laugh. Don't say lol. It feels like you're mocking me. I write lol all the time.
2: Okay, lol.
0: Okay, lol.
2: We will never stop using exclamation points and LOL. We will not stop.
0: And it's true. Most of the time I'm not laughing, but like I want them to know. And it's usually a joke on me where I'm like, I just hit my car, lol.
2: Yeah.
0: Because I want them to know I'm okay.
2: Like, hey, we're all in on the joke together. Mm-hmm. It's fine.
0: Should I just send like a tongue out?
2: Sorry, millennials. Want you to feel welcome.
0: Here, Kendall, this is an attack on you.
2: They're all an attack on me, Brittany. Haven't you noticed?
0: Open toe shoes.
2: I like when my footsies can breathe.
0: Listen, I have giant clogs on today. So like my toesies are out in this world. But I will say this, it blows my mind that you wear flip-flops, period, dot. No arch support. No arch support.
2: I'm wearing Archie's flip-flops, though. It says it in the name.
0: There's nothing there, and you know it.
2: Brittany,
0: if you can bend the arch support, that's not support, doll.
2: That's a really sad way to look at it, but it's right.
3: That's a flex. If I wear the wrong pair of shoes for 3 days in a row, I start having foot pain. So if you can rock those shoes and not have foot pain, congratulations.
0: She also has a different hip. Yeah. Seven different knees, so it's surprising that you rock flip-flops.
3: Bionic on the lower half at this point.
2: You guys are actually saying a lot of things that make sense right now, and I should maybe look into my footwear.
0: Yeah.
2: Like, I've got ankle problems all of a sudden. Never had those before.
0: Wearing flip-flops is wild to me. And again, yeah, they don't look good, but also...
2: Why is this an attack? Why is this listed 10 Kendall trends?
0: 10 things I hate about you!
2: That Brittany says are no longer cool.
0: Brittany, why is this a Word document, not a website? Here are things that Gen Z, us Gen Zers.
4: I believe that you believe that you're Gen Z.
5: I am Gen Z.
0: So Gen Z says millennial trends that are no longer cool. Monochromatic furniture.
2: Who has that?
0: I don't know. Not me. Not most people with kids. Like all one color of like all the things.
2: What? Are they trying to like beige?
0: They said
2: like,
0: monochrome furniture.
2: I don't get that one.
0: Am I thinking this is the different thing that it is? I'm just thinking one color throughout the whole house, right?
2: I just hear chrome.
0: Monochrome furniture. I don't know what that, well, either way. Okay.
2: We would like to argue that that's not true.
0: The term adulting. That was another thing Gen Z says is out, millennials say. I'm fine with letting. I don't care. We can let go of adults.
3: Because they're not adults yet.
2: Yeah.
3: We'll be saying it too shortly.
0: Fun fact, us Gen Zers are adults now.
2: Brittany.
4: I believe that you believe that you're Gen Z.
5: I am Gen Z.
0: Side parts in your hair. I have no control what my hair does. I've acknowledged that. I will continue to acknowledge that. I have like 14 colics in my hair. It's why I can never get to like do a slick pony.
2: I did a middle part for a while and it was fun.
0: Yeah.
2: But she doesn't want to be there. She wants to flip. I will flip. It's the big sis hair flip. I thought that this was okay now. Also, then you can see my one half of my face. This is my side of my face that I take the photos from. This is my photogenic side. It needs to be open.
0: You have thought that when in years, I can't stress enough, my hair does exactly what it wants to do when it wants to do it. And it was 108 degrees in Vegas. And I was like, my hair does not know how to be. It's barely existing.
3: Hey, Gen Z. Just be happy you have hair. Okay, Gen Z?
0: Mike's been attacked.
2: Now you know how I felt this whole list, Mike.
3: I get it. I get it.
2: Thank you.
0: Another thing that Gen Z says millennials is so out. High-waisted jeans. Now, I do have to say this is where we're at. It's the wild, wild west of jeans. You should wear whatever jeans you want. I love that you can wear. I have big jeans. I have little jeans. I have low rise. I have high rise. I have the in between. It is. You wear whatever jeans you want.
2: This is so weird because I thought that, like, when we go to a college campus, they all wear those high-ish jeans. Not like the full high that we had back in college.
0: Yeah. We could, like, support no your boobs rise. On. Yeah.
2: These ain't no low-rise pants that they're wearing.
0: They're selling a lot of low-rise now.
2: Which is fine. I'm happy for this.
0: I was just going to say, too, Minnesota colleges aren't exactly the college. I mean, like, I don't think they're the ones buying the newest of the new. You know what I mean? College vibe is also, like, I'm wearing...
2: Like, I could be offended, jeans. But I'm not, like, I agree with you.
0: Yeah. I don't mean it in a bad way. I think you should be concentrating on your, like, life instead of having endless money to go buy new jeans.
2: Boring.
0: And finally, people who do the Jim Carrey face are automatically cringy. They tend to be stuck in the 90s and refuse to grow up. It's unoriginal, makes people feel uncomfortable. Let Jim Carrey do it, no one else. It's embarrassing for you and your friends, end quote.
2: That was aggressive. I don't know what face they're referring to.
3: Actually, that was really good.
2: I really wish you guys could have seen what the hell I just experienced.
3: So bad.
2: At least Mike was here for it.
0: I'm so glad they can't.
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0: You're listening to My Talk 107.1, the Brittany and Kendall show. Oh, we lost a superstar, an icon, a legend. Dolly Parton has passed away at 80 years old.
2: This was announced by Brian, her loving nephew. He's kind of been in charge of the estate for a long time now. And it is everywhere. You have to live under a rock. Or maybe you're like a lot. Actually, it could be like a lot of people going, I just got in the car. What did you just say? Yes, Dolly Parton, who we knew had been battling illness for some time now. She'd made several cancellations, like Brittany mentioned earlier, very unlike her.
0: She's a workhorse. She's always been a workhorse. She's like the type that like would show up to everything. It's why her career went the way it did.
2: Yeah. We want to talk a little bit about said career, because I think in general, everybody knows a little bit about Dolly Parton's story. She was born in the Appalachians. She lived in a house she was the fourth out of 12 siblings. Her daddy was a sharecrop farmer. Her mom stayed at home because, 12 siblings.
0: She was poor. She was
2: really poor. They had nothing.
0: Yeah.
2: They said that when she was born, infamously, her dad traded for the doctor a bag of cornmeal because they had nothing for him to come up and deliver Dolly. And she's like, we had nothing. But like, she's like, honestly, we were happy. And her mom would sing these old church hymns and like Appalachian songs. And that's how Dolly started singing and learning how to play guitar and like playing, just like patting things on her with her fingers, later her fingernails, infamous 9-to-5 way that she came up with that, with her artificial fingernail tapping. But what I think gets lost sometime because of the Dolly lore is just what she did in country music. She was inducted in the Country Music and Rock and Roll Hall of Fames later on in her career. But she was the top ranking female singer on country radio from 1967 to 1993.
0: And I didn't know this until today. I didn't realize also she's the most honored female country performer of all time. Like, not only like these top songs, but like she has more awards than any other female country performer ever.
2: Right? Like 25 number one country singles. That's an insane number. Yeah, people are like, oh yeah, well, she's been around forever. That don't mean anything. A lot of people have been around forever, and that doesn't mean that they came up with that many number one hits.
0: Like, listen to this sentence. She holds 41 career top 10 country albums.
2: 41.
0: And 110 career charted singles. Like, what? What do you mean?
2: It's so wild. And I think, too, all of it really, she really blew up on the Porter Wagoner show.
0: Mm-hmm.
2: And if you ever listen to a Dolly Parton audiobook or like read a book by her, you know how much the Porter Wagoner show helped skyrocket and launch her career after 7 years there, but also how hard it was for her because Porter Wagoner saw the girl that he hired as, quote, the girl singer.
0: Yeah.
2: Was becoming way more famous than him.
0: And the thing is, too, is like you can hear her music and go, hey, that's great. That's fun country music. Mm-hmm. But it is something to see her.
2: Yes.
0: Seeing her and then, God forbid, you give her the mic and she shows her personality, because then you have everything. Because it's the singing, it's the look, and it's the personality. Like she has all three of those in spades, like in a way that I've never seen anybody else have.
2: It is it's incredibly impressive. And I think we all know the song, I Will Always Love You, because of Whitney Houston. Yeah. It was Dolly's song first. It actually hit number one a couple of times, I think in the 70s and 80s, Dolly's version, and then she sold it to Whitney. And Dolly always said, and people were like, oh, does that make you sad? She was always like, oh, hell no. She sang the hell out of my song.
0: She always is like, it made me money.
2: It made me a lot of money.
0: But yeah. And she even talked about, I remember in an interview, about her writing it. And she's like, yeah, that one didn't take long to write. No, it's pretty simple. I was like, what do you mean? The thing that probably has made you a million times, a couple times over.
2: Right.
0: Didn't. No. She's like, I don't know how long it took, but it was pretty quick.
2: And it was about Porter Wagoner.
0: Yeah.
2: And I think so many people think it's a traditional love song. Like, they never had a romantic relationship. He was quite a bit older than her. And like we said, contentious. Who knows if he wanted it to be more?
0: Yeah.
2: It was the 60s. I'm sure it came up.
0: If you think about that song, it really is giving like far away. Like, I will, like, I love that journey for you vibes. I will always love you. But like, not near you, really. Like,
2: right?
0: Good luck on your journey. And it's funny because it's like the number one wedding song, too. People love that song.
2: I know. And it's like you hear about like Dolly, and we know that she wrote Jolene and 9 to 5 on the same day, right? But you think about how she talked about, like, she wrote over 3,000 songs in her lifetime. 3,000 songs. That is prolific. That is a word that you can use to describe that. And she said, if I couldn't, like, I can't stop. She's like, it's almost like a tick at this point in my life. If I don't have somewhere to put this out, she's like, I'd be writing on trains, planes, and automobiles. I'm in the bathroom. It doesn't matter. Like, it needs to come out.
0: It's so true. And, like, you know, obviously the Taylor Swift of it all is, like, when you have these people that just can't stop writing, I think Lin-Manuel is the same way. It's like, it doesn't even matter. Like, it's nice that they're also making a lot of money, but I don't think people like that have a choice. Like, when you're that creative and need to get that out of you, it's like, that just has to happen.
2: Mm-hmm. You were saying earlier today, Mike, that the news about Dolly Parton's passing broke while you guys were on air, and it was like the phone lines immediately lit up because people love Dolly.
3: Yeah, so many people reacting, and they're obviously sending us a bunch of emails, and we can't wait to get to your calls a little bit later on today. But yeah, it was like, I thought, did something happen? Are we off the air? Like, yeah. It was one of those things where it's just like lit up, and normally that only happens when, I don't know, somebody accidentally says a bad word or we're off the air at the time.
0: Yeah.
3: But I was like, what's going on? And I clearly found out right after the show, but it's remarkable. I don't know how many people not only were impacted by her, but nobody has anything negative to really say about her.
0: No. Ever. And a big thing that wasn't even really promoted around her was her philanthropy is so extensive.
2: Yes.
0: A lot of people know about the Imagination Library, but you might not even know that that actually is Dolly. I don't know how many times when I was pregnant, they're like, make sure you sign up for the Imagination Library. What that is you get a free book every month if you enroll your kid to that until they turn 5.
2: Mm-hmm.
0: So,
2: and anyone can do it.
0: Anyone can do it. What is that? 62?
2: I'm not doing
0: 60.
2: That,
0: I think it's 60 books.
2: That's amazing.
0: It's amazing. Am I smart?
2: Yes, so, Brittany.
0: And then another thing is, during 2020, I don't care how you feel about the vaccine, but I'll tell you this, Dolly was like, I'm giving money to anybody who can get me back on these streets.
2: Mm-hmm.
0: She gave so much money to a bunch of universities to talk about funding different vaccines, and especially during 2020.
2: Yeah.
0: And then on top of it, so many, I can't even tell you, like, the list goes on and on. I kept like trying to get deep dives. I couldn't. The list wouldn't stop growing. Fort Sanders Medical Center, she gave $500,000 to. Very under, like, was not promoted. Like, this is all they put out somewhere. They're like, side note, Dolly Parton gave this much. This wasn't like a, hey, come look at me thing.
2: Yeah.
0: That's why it's so hard to find. Salvation Army, Cancer Research, Save the Music Foundation. She randomly gave this Eagle Mountain Sanctuary in 91 so much money that they're like, we named the whole building after her. To help preserve bald eagles.
2: Yeah.
0: Like, she was so passionate about anything she was passionate. She's like, I'll let my money do the talking, and I don't have to sit and tell everybody.
2: Mm-hmm.
0: And that's, you don't see that in our business.
2: No, you don't. And I think that you hit the nail on the head, Brittany, with the humble of her. She started Imagination Library because her daddy couldn't read.
0: Yeah.
2: Like, and she said, I just saw how hard that was for him. How hard and embarrassing, like, in a way that wasn't his fault.
0: She's, and I don't want to misquote her, but there was an interview she did where they're like, why? And you, like you said, she mentioned her daddy, and she's like, no kid should every kid should have access to books. It was something along those lines.
2: Right.
0: And you're like, that's amazing. And you found a way to do it. I mean, I believe that's true, but what a creative way. And I can't tell you, it's such a normal thing for when a woman is pregnant, for someone to be like, oh, sign them up for Imagination Library. And again, not sign them up for Dolly Parton's book fund. You know what I mean? Yeah. It was called Imagination Library. She's like, this will be fine. I'll just call it this.
2: Yeah. Yeah. I think it all circles back to Dolly Parton's compassion and empathy. Like, her legacy in her music is that. I mean, I pulled up some song lyrics from her song In the Good Old Days. I've seen daddy's hands break open and bleed, and I've seen him work till he's stiff as a board. I've seen mama lying in suffering and sickness and a doctor we couldn't afford, but it was the good old days when things were bad. And like the coat of many colors, it was all about how her mama made her this coat and she was so proud, and then kids made fun of her. And she continued to like write about that until a children's book was written to teach kids empathy and compassion and kindness. Like, that is her legacy.
0: And I think it's really important we mention Carl Dean. We're talking about Dolly Parton. She passed away at the age of 80. Carl Dean was the love of her life. They were married for nearly 60 years. And
2: wild.
0: I don't think it is a coincidence that when he passed away about a year ago, that this happens all the time when partners. It broke her heart.
2: Mm-hmm.
0: And that, you know, I think that was such an interesting relationship because we didn't get to see it.
2: No.
0: And I think there's something to that. I think it's like Dolly Parton is one of those people in this world who had it all. She got to have her big hair and her big nails and come out in those streets and then come back to her husband, Carl Dean, who she was madly in love with. And they had their life that we only know from small clips of her mentioning how much she loved Carl Dean. And one of the things she said is, Carl and I spent many wonderful years together. Words can't do justice to the love we shared for over 60 years.
2: And they met at like a laundromat when she was 18. Like, it is the most Dolly Parton thing.
0: She had big bloomers out, and she was like, oh, like weird bras that were hanging in somewhere.
2: And like, he was hot. Like, because the only photos we have of Carl Dean are when he was younger.
0: He better have been, you know?
2: He was 5'9". You know, the one thing that she didn't have was children, right? And like, you brought up Carl Dean, so made me think of this. And she got asked about it often, and we'll never really know why Dolly Parton chose not to have kids.
0: Yeah.
2: But people were always like, you care so much about children. You write these books. You have this imagination library. Do you ever want your own? Are you going to slow down? And she always was really, she would avoid it.
0: Yeah.
2: Really, really well. She would kind of circumnavigate the conversation. And then eventually it did come forward like, listen, I feel like everyone who loves me is my children, and I want to devote my life to that and not just my own.
0: And I think that's really interesting because you're right. We'll never know.
2: No.
0: They could be, we couldn't, and you never know what that, or, you know, we never wanted them or whatever. Or like you said, you know, I came from 12 kids. Maybe that was something where you go, I don't.
2: Yeah.
0: Or, you know, she's so close with her nephew. Like, we'll never know. And that's what's really cool about Dolly Parton is, I think that is a lesson, is like, you get to keep, in a world of social media and putting everything out there, keep some stuff near and dear to your, like, that you don't have to put out in the world. Like, have your Carl Dean, have your stuff. And Dolly Parton, you really were that girl, and we just adore you. We're going to be talking about you again at 4:30. If anybody wants to message in, I've got so many people writing in. Send it to the BK or The BK Show at mytalk1071.com. Throw it on our socials. I have a big old Facebook question, all the things. So
2: maybe we'll read a couple of them. We have so many. Let's maybe read a couple of them right when we get back.
0: Okay, sounds good. And I have a really cute video of her, too, about her talking about what she modeled her look after.
2: We'll do it. We love Dolly.
0: Why not? We'll be back on the BK Show.
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2: Like, for sure. 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
0: Like, people fainted all the time.
2: I know. 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
7: That's true. Very accurate.
8: They've never even seen it.
0: They've never seen it. 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
0: 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You can hinge there?
7: Oh my goodness, my mother, she told me these things, but only for making babies, but I didn't know
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23: What keeps you up at night? Do you wonder if what you've saved will be enough? If your money will go as far as you plan, or whether your retirement will look the way you imagine? What worries you? Everyone's concern is different, but ignoring it won't make it disappear. 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

0: hope life treats you kind.
1: You're listening to Brittany and Kendall, and Dolly Parton has passed away at the age of 80. We are definitely, we are all experiencing, I think, a massive loss, because I don't know anyone who doesn't think Dolly is delightful in whatever way.
2: Yeah. Yeah.
1: It can and be like you and you love the music so much. Mm-hmm. Me, I just love the spunk and straight talk, a 1991 movie that nobody knows existed.
2: I think, too, like, this isn't just opinion. This is fact that she's so beloved. We talk sometimes about a Q score. It's basically, it's a percentage or a quotient, hence why it's given Q, that indicates the amount of people who like have heard of a celebrity and consider them like one of their favorites. So The Rock has a really high Q score. Dolly, for decades, was number one.
1: Yeah.
2: So like, it's not just opinion that she's super well-loved. This has just been proven time and time again by analytics.
1: It's so funny. And I have this clip I want to play for us. She was on 60 Minutes and they're talking about her look. And there's something about this. And I know it seems superficial, like the way somebody dresses up and the way they model their vibe after. But there is something about this. This is both unachievable and relatable that I think defines why she's so likable. Here's Dolly Parton on 60 Minutes.
0: The woman that I was most impressed with when I was a little girl was the town tramp, but I didn't know what that meant. This woman had the yellow peroxide hair. She had the red nails, the red lipstick, the beautiful eyes, the high heels, short skirt, and I thought she was the prettiest thing I'd ever seen. And whoever I was with say, oh, she ain't nothing but trash. And I make the joke, and I would say, well, that's what I'm going to be when I grow up, meaning that's how I want to look.
3: When you started out with whatever you want to call it, that look, did people really get the wrong idea in the sense that they didn't know that beneath that look there is maybe one of the smartest women around?
0: Well, I certainly got hit on a lot, and a lot of men thought I was as silly as I looked, I guess. You know, I look like a woman, but I think like a man. And in this world of business, that has helped me a lot, because by the time they think that I don't know what's going on, I done got the money and gone.
1: So good.
2: I done got the money and
1: gone. Is so good.
2: So good. And that was who she was. Like, yeah. I don't really care what you have to say about me.
1: Yeah.
2: I'm just going to do what I want to do and spread a little love.
1: I want to look this way, but it doesn't hurt that you are going to not think that I have a game plan.
2: Right.
1: And so I'll giggle.
2: You know, it was funny. My growing up, one of my favorite Dollyisms was, I'm not offended by the dumb blonde jokes because I know I'm not dumb and I'm not blonde, right?
1: Like, so good.
2: So good. And when I was interviewing for jobs, like even internships in college, my whole family loved Dolly and the little dorky-isms that she had. My mom had a coffee table book of it, so we'd read them all the time.
1: Totally.
2: And my dad said, you know, let your smile get you in the door, but have your brains keep you there.
1: Yeah.
2: And he said, he's like Dolly, you know, and I was like, that it's so true. Like, use what you got, use whatever tools you want. Like, look at me. But here, I'm going to stay here.
1: And it's funny how, like, because as soon as we came in, I was like, there are like 3 or 4 interviews that stick with me all the time. And I threw it out on my Facebook. I was like, tell me something that stuck with you. Like, what do you love about Dolly? And Michelle, one of our BFFs of the show, she wrote, I heard an interview with her once where she was talking about how her tiny, tiny waist, and she said, things don't grow in the shade, and she was referencing her large boobs. And Michelle wrote, that's the memory just lives in my brain rent-free, because it's so witty and
2: it's
1: so
2: funny.
1: And you have to stop and go, oh, that's so stupid funny.
2: And these poor interviewers, you have to think about it for a second.
1: Oh,
2: so
1: yeah.
2: If you're not on it, you're like, oh, I missed the joke.
1: It's so good.
2: If only Dolly was some of these clips are like, she would have been so crazy TikTok famous.
1: She would. Well,
2: like, you know what I mean? Like, even more. Like, you just think about the way that we probably don't even have most of what she said because it happened before there was a way to capture it as quickly as we do now. Speaking of something that she said, Andrea wrote on my Instagram, when I toured her bus at Dollywood, they told us that Dolly was 5'1", but she wouldn't get off the bus until she was 5'7". So between heels and hair, she needed to gain 6 feet. Like 6 inches, I mean. Like, that was her thing.
1: Lisa, one of our listeners, we're talking about Dolly Parton, who's passed away today at age 80. She said that Lisa wrote that she didn't take herself too seriously and she was the first to make a joke about herself. You know what? Mm-hmm. It's something very special about that person who wants everyone in on the joke, and they know that if they're not going to get offended by it, they might as well be the first one to make it. It just changes the vibe of the room.
2: Yeah.
1: When you're like, I know what I look like. Yeah. It's ridiculous. I love it.
2: It's fine. It's Don't worry about it. Melanie said her favorite song was 9 to 5. Happily sang my heart out as the 45 record played when I was a kid. Whenever Dolly was on TV for any reason, singing, telling a story, acting, being interviewed, you just stopped what you were doing, sat up a little taller, and paid attention. She was so engaging and a complete light in this world.
1: You're so right. Doug wrote in, I think she's unique, as there doesn't seem to be a single person on the planet who doesn't think she's awesome. Like, it is true. Like, we talked about just how likable. I don't know many people who are like, I hate Dolly Parton.
2: I don't know anybody who, like, actually says they hate Dolly Parton.
1: It's giving, no, you hate yourself.
2: Yeah. Like, what do you mean?
1: And even those people like Dolly Parton. Like, I think more people hate themselves than they hate Dolly Parton.
2: It's wild.
1: It's crazy, especially in a polarizing world.
2: Mm-hmm. This one reminded me of you, Brittany, because of your love for her movies. Carrie, my friend Carrie, said, the movie Rhinestone with Dolly and Sylvester Stallone is my comfort movie, and I can recite the movie and sing the songs like The Little Mermaid. Like, just know them all.
1: And that's so funny. I can't stop talking to my sister about Straight Talk. Straight Talk was this silly movie where Dolly Parton was picked off the, like, the streets to be this advice columnist when they pretend she had some degree in psychology, where people would call in and she was like... And there's a point where this guy calls her out and like, what college you go to? And she's like, I went to Screw You. And I cracked me up. And they all went, oh, like, how dare she? And she's like, you know who made up the saying, let sleeping dogs lay? A dog. And to this day, like, I want to say that all the time in no context. And yeah. It's a movie that, like, I don't know why we watched all the time. And we thought it was so funny. And this iconic woman who would just go around. And it reminds me of my grandma Marie Cluck, who would do that same thing, would be like, and I told that person. You're like, oh my God, who, grandma? You're crazy for that.
2: Why? Oh, so good. No, go ahead.
1: Lindsay wrote in, I love that she had woman's strength, no shame. I knew her music, but I remember when I was little that people made fun of her boobs. I hated that people were mean, but she stood up and was her. Yes. And hey, led the world for confidence in many women to do what they want to do to feel good in their body. I love that, Lindsay. So true. Yes. Abby wrote in that the millions of books she gave away, isn't that so true? I mean, I'd love to see the amount of books that actually...
2: Yeah, I think at one point she said, if I could be remembered for books and not looks in 100 years, I'd be happy. And I'm like, yep, that checks out, you know, because, I mean, that's the looks were things that she knew. People knew her for so much. And she's like, but I'd like you to remember this.
1: It does make me go, that's BS, because they say things like looks will fade. Didn't.
2: Nope.
1: That mother trucker. Like, what do you mean looks can fade? Like, she looks to this day. Dolly was out doing that. Halftime Super Bowl
2: in 2023.
1: That was not that long ago, guys.
2: I know.
1: Wearing a Dallas Cowboy cheerleading outfit.
2: I know.
1: Okay. Luann wrote in, many things made Dolly special. Her talent, business savvy, her philanthropy, and the commitment, finance she instills in women.
2: Yes.
1: Jamie wrote, Dolly led by example on how to love everyone. She was a huge supporter of the LGBTQ+ community.
2: Mm-hmm. I think a lot of people wrote that they loved 9 to 5 and Jolene, two big songs. Phil wrote in, Forever a Hard Candy Christmas, her Christmas album, as it filled the house with all the smells. Could not agree more. Loved that Christmas, like, still love that Christmas album.
1: Megan, I think, really nailed this. Megan wrote in, shameless and classy at the same time. And then wrote, maybe I should write unapologetic rather than shameless. And I'm like, no, I think she would appreciate shameless and classy.
2: Why not?
1: And then Pinky wrote in, her smile and genuine laugh. Isn't that funny? Like, we love hearing her laugh. Mm-hmm. I have like three funny interviews we're going to be playing at 4:30 here in just 30 minutes from now. And one of them, she talks about I don't even know what year this is from, but she talks about if she was a man, she'd be a drag queen.
2: Yeah.
1: And you know how crazy that was, especially because, like, her main finances were from probably a community that wasn't really down with all of that.
2: Right.
1: And at a time and year, we're all like, I'm sorry, what?
2: Mm-hmm.
1: She's like, if I was a man, I'd just be a drag queen. Like, that's the flippancy of that, of like, I am who I am no matter what. And I just love
4: Weird
1: that.
4: Talk is fun.
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0: Welcome back. You're listening to My Talk 107.1. We've got a lot of Dolly clips, and I'm so excited to get to them. We're going to be talking Dolly Parton again at 4:30 and 5. So right now we're talking Dolly Parton. That means if you have a phone, if you want to talk Dolly, give us a call, 651-641-1071. That's 651-641-1071. That could be your favorite Dolly memory, your favorite Dolly song, anything you want to talk, we are here to listen. You can also email us at the BK Show at mytalk1071.com. Okay.
1: Yes.
0: Let's do a clip of first Dolly on 60 Minutes and what she based her whole look around.
2: The woman that I was most impressed with when I was a little girl was the town tramp, but I didn't know what that meant. This woman had the yellow peroxide hair. She had the red nails, the red lipstick, the beautiful eyes, the high heels, short skirt. And I thought she was the prettiest thing I'd ever seen. And whoever I was with say, oh, she ain't nothing but trash. And I make the joke and I would say, well, that's what I'm going to be when I grow up. Meaning that's how I want to look.
3: When you started out with whatever you want to call it, that look, did people really get the wrong idea in the sense that they didn't know that beneath that look there is maybe one of the smartest women around?
2: Well, I certainly got hit on a lot, and a lot of men thought I was as silly as I looked, I guess. You know, I look like a woman, but I think like a man. And in this world of business, that has helped me a lot, because by the time they think that I don't know what's going on, I done got the money and gone.
0: I love that. It, like, defines everything that we like about her. Like,
1: I done got the money and gone.
0: We've got a caller again. Give us a call, 651-641-1071. Lori, tell us your favorite Dolly memory.
4: Well, I'll tell you what. I grew up out in the country in the 60s, and the only two channels we could get were CBS and NBC, but NBC was pretty snowy. So every Saturday, the Porter Wagoner Show was on.
0: Uh-huh.
4: And he had a girl singer, and that's the first time, I think that's how Dolly first got famous, was being on the Porter Wagoner show.
0: Yes, ma'am.
4: Because they said, okay, well, you know, our gal singer couldn't make it today, so we have a nice gal singer who's going to fill in. So I think she was only a fill-in. So she got on there, and of course, she actually had her real hair. She didn't have wigs.
1: Yeah. She had a lot of hair. Like, people don't know that, you know?
4: And it was, you know, it was like all, because that was still in the 60s, so it was all boofed up and all sneaky in the front, you know?
1: Yeah. Do you remember, I want to know, Lori, when she came on screen and you were watching her, like you said, you had two channels, so it's not like you had a ton of things to watch, but were you still kind of like, wow, like, this girl's really cool? Like, she had that sort of something about her.
4: No, here's what I'll tell you. I really thought, I went, ugh. I can't stand her voice. She sounds like a chipmunk.
0: A chipmunk. It is true. Yeah. I mean, I think you hit something, Lori, is like good but voice, but not like, you know.
4: Right, right. It wasn't like everybody else. But then I went, you know, and then after that, he didn't have his other girl singer come on. She became his weekly girl singer. And then she sang Jolene.
1: Yes.
4: And I went, wow, I really like that song. So my mom actually bought her album, and I think that she actually started out on Porter Wagoner's show, and that's when she became famous and just went on, you know. But you know what? Her singer, her voice is actually better as time went by than her kind of like chipmunky song.
0: And you know, Lori, it's also true. Back then, our TVs weren't the greatest with audio. Yeah. But Lori, thank you so much for sharing us and kind of moving us back in time, and we really appreciate it, Lori.
4: I think you guys should try to find the clip of Porter Wagoner introducing her.
0: I think that's a great idea, Lori. We're on it. Thank you so much, and thanks for listening. We've got Mary. Mary's calling in. Mary, what is the thing you just love about Dolly Parton?
5: Well, I just want to tell a little script. It was about 1986. I'm showing my age, but getting ready to board an airplane.
0: Unfortunately, Mary, we're having you're cutting out a little bit. I don't know.
1: Yeah.
0: We're going to give you another try here. You said that you were boarding an airplane, and it was 1986. I'm going to see if the line got a little better.
5: Okay, I went under a bridge. That might have been
0: there. You go. Perfect. We're going back in, Mary.
5: Okay. So we were sitting there waiting to board, and there was a little hush, and they were walking by, and sure enough, here's this tiny little thing, and it was Dolly Parton getting on the airplane, because we were going right near Gatlinburg. And so she boarded, and then we all boarded after her. And as we boarded, she waved at every one of us. Hi! She was so pleasant. She didn't even try to hide.
0: I love that, Mary. And, like, think about this, too. Like, at a time and age where it's, like, it's not always cool to be acknowledging, of course, your Dolly Parton. Like, that's not always something people, like, look at. And you go, she knew it. She knew that, like, you would be talking about that for years.
5: Yeah. And when I figured out how long ago it was, it kind of shook me up a little here.
1: Yeah.
0: I mean, I don't want to say, but it was 40 years, because guess what? Yeah. I also came along in 1986. thank you so much, Mary. I really appreciate it.
1: Thank you, Mary. If you have a story or something that you just want to talk about with Dolly, because we all love her, we'll all miss her, give us a call, 651-641-1071. That sounds, it's probably the same flight that my mom met her on. Like, crazy, but, you know, she said the same thing. She was just so sweet. She kicked her little legs up in the air. Was, like, just nice to everybody. Amazing.
6: And on the recommendation of Lori, I do have that clip. Here is the September 1976 episode of The Porter Wagner Show, where Dolly Parton made her debut.
7: Right now, I want you to meet the little lady on our show. You know, Miss Norma Jean, that's been with us for many, many years, had to leave our show because we work so much on the road and do so many TV shows to kind of have a little time at home for our personal life. And I looked at a long time and thought of many, many folks that we all liked and thought that you would like. And here's a little gal that I know you're going to really learn to love, because she's a fine singer and one of the finest little gals that I've ever met. Let's give her a great big welcome as she sings a song that she had a big hit on called Dumb Blonde. She ain't no dumb blonde, though. Pretty Miss Dolly Parton. How about it?
1: That's so crazy. Thank you, Mike. That was a great grab. He's grabbing a couple of phone calls right now. While we're talking about Dolly Parton, a couple people wrote in on social media, too. Dina said, going to her concert, I swear, she was glowing on stage like an angel. And a lot of people wrote, her song, Coat of Many Colors, like, wrapped up so many childhoods all in one song, especially hers, which was harder than a lot of ours.
0: Yeah.
1: But I thought that the fact that that was out there was just pretty incredible.
0: Amy wrote in, I just love Dolly's look and style. Her wigs and her high heels are just iconic as she was. And she's the most positive entertainer ever. Always had something nice to say. That's so true.
1: You grabbed such a great quote. One of the things. Have we listened to this?
0: Oh, yeah.
1: How long to do your hair?
0: Oh,
1: clip?
0: Okay. So this stuck with me. It's so funny because we came in and I'm like, I've got about five clicks, because there's nothing I love more than a witty person who can just do a drive-by comment. Here is, I think she was on Oprah, and they kind of gave the mics to everybody, and this is Dolly Parton on Oprah.
8: Hi, Dolly. I'd like to know, how long does it take to do your hair?
2: How would I know? I'm never there.
0: So good.
2: That was a joke.
1: In reference to her wigs, basically.
0: Oh, she'll, yeah.
2: I imagine it takes a good while for some of them. I can't stand to sit in hair rollers. I can't stand to sit under hair dryers and take all that time. So wearing wigs has been real convenient for me.
0: I got another clip, too, I want to get to. Mike, you can put this caller through. We're going to get to this caller. When we get back, we'll talk to the caller now. But we got another clip I really want you to hear after this. But forgive the phone. Mike, who's this calling?
6: Here's Debbie.
0: Hey, Debbie, what is one of your favorite memories or things about Dolly?
9: Well, there's so many, but this one isn't as, I mean, it's Dolly, but it's also with Johnny Carson when she was on his show in the late 70s after she had left Porter Wagner and kind of became a crossover star. And she was on there, and Johnny Carson kind of, you know, asked her, so have you, and this was before she had kind of lost weight and gotten as thin as we know her as now.
0: Mm-hmm.
9: And he said, so have you always been, you know, Zoftig or whatever you call it? And she said, well, yeah, I've always been bosomy. And then she was saying, and people always want to ask me if they're real or not. And Johnny said, well, no, I'd never stoop so low as to ask that. But I would give about a year's pay to peek under there. And I just always thought it was one of the funniest things I've ever seen.
0: He's like, I wouldn't ask.
9: And I pulled it up on YouTube again today and sent it to a couple of people. It's really hilarious.
0: Oh, my God. Okay, we'll have to play that one, too, Debbie. Thank you so much for calling in.
10: So what's new?
11: Well, thanks for asking. I've been rewatching this old HBO show.
10: At the fair, you weirdo. At my talk.
11: Oh, right. Well, as always, new merch for all the shows. You should check out the Blinded by the Item sleep mask. It's your first chance to see the new morning show live. That's fun. Jason and Colleen will be out there every weekday except for Labor Day. Same with Bradley and Dawn and BK. 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
4: Welcome back to the BK Show. We are remembering Dolly Parton. She passed away. We found out actually yesterday after the show from a brief battle with cancer. And we want to talk a little bit about Dolly's upbringing. That song is so fitting for this segment, Coat of Many Colors, that she sang all about this coat that her mama had made for her. We know Dolly Parton grew up extremely poor, in her own words, too. Her mama started having babies at 15 years old. She didn't stop till she was 35. She said she had 12 kids.
5: And you said, I know that was stuck with me. You were talking about how they paid for Dolly's birth.
4: They paid for Dolly's birth with a bag of cornmeal. Because the doctor who came out, they didn't have any money. Like, her dad was a sharecropper, and her mom obviously stayed at home because they had so many kiddos. Dolly was the fourth. I mean, imagine they'd have eight more after her. But her mom meant so much to Dolly. We talked a lot about her dad yesterday, and we will continue to because of the Imagination Library and how she started it because her dad, although smart, she said, could not read and write. And she didn't want any kid to have to grow up that way. But her mom made an impact on her and her heart. And this little quote she had, that's kind of going around social media right now, is really touching and beautiful. Here's Dolly talking about the impact her mom had on her.
6: Anything except a bunch of kids. Mom and daddy got married very, very young. And, of course, mama, she was the kind of person that just could tell you anything, make it sound good, cook anything, and make it taste good. I remember this one time, it was Christmas time, and we always had our little church service at the little house of prayer. And, of course, I guess the church had thrown in a little money to where everybody could have a little grab bag because we always had services and everybody around our parts were very poor. So everybody was going to get a little Christmas present, even the grown-ups, the women, and, you know, especially the kids. So I remember this one particular time that Mom had so many kids that they were giving all of the presents out to all Mom's kids. So Mama didn't get one, so I remember this one lady saying, well, Avi Lee, you won't mind, will you, because you had so many kids. They got so many of the presents. And, of course, Mama, everybody's a kid at Christmas. And I remember Mama said, no, no, no, I understand that. So I saw Mama over sitting on the bench crying. She didn't make any noise, but I went over and I said, Mama, you can have mine. She said, no, no, honey, I don't want yours, but I love you because of your good heart. So because of Mama, I've always tried to have a good heart. And I just want to love everybody, not just at Christmas, but all the time. I want everybody to love me. I know that's not possible, but the ones that do love me kind of make up for the ones that don't. You know what I mean? But anyway, I always think about that because I thought, you know, Mama was just a little kid too. At Christmas, she never had a chance to grow up. She was just a kid when she started having us, 15 years old when she had my sister, Willadine. But anyhow, I'll always remember that. And I always remember Mom saying I had a good heart.
7: Oh, I love that so much.
4: I know. You hear Dolly choke up about how, Like, you can just visual. She's such a good storyteller, right? You can visualize how having 12 kids, they go to the church, and the church has put money together so that everyone can get a present. And
5: yeah.
4: The one lady at the church going, well, you don't need one because you have so many kids. They took them on. Oh, of course. No, I understand. Of course. And then
5: crying silently is something that moms have mastered for years.

0: years. And when she says that, I can see that. I can see that.
1: You get chills and you're like, the way that Dolly was so right. She's like, she was a kid herself. She had kids when she was 15. She was probably 25, 26 years old when this is happening.
0: I'd cry now. I'm 40.
1: Right? Like, oh, I don't get anything.
0: I get nothing for Christmas. And like, even if you're, I mean, the thing is, let's be honest too, she's exhausted all the time, always. And then you have the realization of, I can't get my own kids' presents and all these people had to donate. All that would hit you at once.
1: Yeah. It just was such a sweet. And then the way that Dolly said, and that was like my whole life, I just remembered, Mama loved my heart, and so I wanted other people to feel that way too.
0: And to have an emphasis on that, like, I don't want your present, I'm just happy that you have a big old heart. Nothing makes me happier than like when Gogo does something where I go, you're going to be a good person.
1: Mm-hmm. Oh, so true. By the way, yesterday the three of us talked about this. We'd said how, you know, Dolly infamously always said, like, you're all my children. That's like, she didn't have kids. And she said, now I just kind of see you're all my kids. I looked a little bit into this because I was just really curious, you know? And she said she did try to have kids on her own.
0: I mentioned that yesterday because I was like, I wonder.
1: Yeah.
0: I wonder. Mm-hmm. And like, there is something really magical. I have friends who are this as well. I'm thinking of one specifically. And she loves kids so much.
1: Yeah.
0: And it's always one of those things where I'm like, I always knew because I knew that she went through infertility stuff too.
1: Yeah.
0: But the type of person, there's something really magical. It's not a group they want to be a part of, but there's something really magical about the person who tried, didn't get kids, and then goes, I'm okay and I'm going to seek out kids other ways.
1: Mm-hmm.
0: And like the difference and impacts they make. Those are magical people that did not choose to be in that group. And I, like, my heart goes out to them because I was in those rooms with them and infertility things. And I had Gogo. Somebody who wants a kid, doesn't have a kid, they become so weirdly magical and will seek out creating that magic for other kids that aren't their own.
1: Yeah, she said basically exactly that, Brittany. She didn't get too much into it, kind of like Dolly always did. She kept her personal life personal. Her history was one thing, but like her relationship with Carl Dean and her own health issues were always her own. But she said, when, you know, we tried and we couldn't, and at first that really broke my heart, but I'm not anymore. Not anymore.
0: I've got this, like, there's so much there, right? Like, I've got this really cool thing around spirituality because, you know, she was pretty religious, but the way that she took on religious was really interesting. Here's her Dolly Parton in an interview talking about her spirituality.
2: Spirituality today. Oh, I live my spirituality, you know. That's how you practice it mostly. You just live it and be it. A lot of people so overthink spirituality, you know, and they think it has to be some big ritual. But the kingdom of heaven is inside. It's right inside of you, and you can draw from that wisdom, whether you call it God or higher wisdom or a higher knowing, there's something bigger than you. I just think you just need to claim it and live it. Mm-hmm. And you can apply that to whatever you do. I don't think you have to be a saint. I don't think you have to be so strict that you can't have fun. You know, it's all about the intent of your heart.
1: I love that, too.
0: I know.
1: The intent of your heart.
0: And, like, it's something to be said, right? Like, I know there's a lot of people who feel that way. And it's hard because I think sometimes every religion can get a good or bad rap. And the reality of it is if you want to live it in your heart every day, it's so much more powerful than tapping into it once a week, twice a week or whatever. You know what I mean? And I think there's something to be said another part of Dolly Parton's magic is like, she's a real everybody can be involved person. Everybody can have this. Everyone can have, be it higher power, whatever spirituality you want to call it, God you want to call it, your dog. Like, as long as you're living as a good person every day, she's like, that's how I live my religion. That's how I live my spirituality.
1: I love that, too. By the way, if you are just joining us, we are talking about Dolly Parton today. We pulled in some great quotes because nobody says it better than Dolly, anything she says. But if you want to help out, make a difference in the world, just like Dolly Parton did, My Talk has set up a fundraiser for Bridge to Books. That is an organization built based in the Stillwater area that works with Dolly Parton's Imagination Library. They're a nonprofit, so we're fundraising for them. If you want to donate $5, $20, $100, it doesn't matter. We've made $5,000 from 100 people, which is incredible. We'd love for you to be a part of that. 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It's right there on the homepage. It's a big blue banner. You can click there and donate and help out. We're going to be talking to them at 4 o'clock. Just like, I'm so curious. Like, how did you get involved?
0: Yeah.
1: How did this become a thing? What's it like picking out the books and getting to send them to kids?
0: Of course, it's in Stillwater, too. Like, I love Stillwater.
1: It's so cute.
0: When we get back, we're going to be talking Dolly Parton, career, the ambitious woman she is, and where she got to.
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0: Hello. Welcome to the Monday edition of the Donna and Steve Show.
14: Hey, Mama.
0: Hey, Baby.
14: She's Concert Mama. We'll get a rundown of Donna's weekend. What a weekend. What a Sunday night.
0: Right?
14: You had. Oh, my gosh.
0: Crazy. I know. I know.
14: Way
0: I know.
14: Later than normal.
0: Yeah, that hurt.
14: And then you have your friends from Rebath at the house this morning.
0: That's right.
14: You got to be up and presentable.
0: Right. And I had to drop the dog off at a friend's house so she wouldn't get underfoot. And I have a friend coming through town on her way back to Arizona from Michigan.
14: Oh, my.
0: It's just crazy.
14: What a life you're living.
0: I know.
14: We'll play the College Pop Culture Knowledge at 10:30. We will play Whose Voice Is It Anyway at 11:30. I just posted this question on Facebook as well, which I think we'll get to at about 9:45. What is a word or a phrase that your significant other mispronounces?
0: Oh, we're just going to throw significant others under the bus?
14: That's right.
0: All right.
14: Because there's no one that we are more aware of than our significant others, our spouses. You pick up on those things. Now, you and I on this show, we have long tried to help the other person stop mispronouncing so many things or saying it in a way that is maybe representative of where we grew up.
0: Sure.
14: Some people would say we shouldn't even work those out of ourselves. Maybe it adds a little character to your radio partner or your real-life significant other.
0: Yeah, maybe.
14: So, that being said, we'll still make fun of all your spouses and stuff.
0: Oh, for sure.
14: At 9:45.
0: All right.
14: Today, I'll tell you one, and I'll throw my wife under the bus, only because I've previously publicly done it on social. So,
0: I love it.
14: About that. So, tell me more about this big Tim McGraw outdoor concert, Target Field. Is that a good venue for a concert?
0: Yeah, I would say so. I heard a couple of little complaints about the sound, and I was like, sounds good to me. Lady A was there. The Chicks were there.
14: He's still Tim McGraw.
0: Anyway, fabulous. The Chicks were unbelievable. So talented. So good. They sounded amazing. Tim McGraw sounded good. Something about him felt a little off. I don't know what it was, but all in all.
14: Could it have been the lack of carbs?
0: Maybe.
14: He appears carb deficient.
0: That could be.
14: And I carb loaded.
0: I carb loaded before the show.
14: Oh, good.
0: Yeah, I saw
14: it looked like you guys went out and had a nice little bite. It's a big group of you.
0: Oh, yeah. Some old coworkers and then their friends and friends of friends. And yeah, it was good.
14: Yes. I think that's sort of a surprising concert to me. Not a country music expert. You saw the Chicks in Vegas a few years ago. So, you know, certainly capable of headlining their own residency. So the fact that they were doing this, that he had two openers that were Lady A and the Chicks is kind of impressive.
0: He had two other openers, too. We just didn't make it in time for them.
14: Me have a question now. What time does Mr. Tim McGraw come on stage at a concert like this?
0: I'm going to guess he went on around 9:45. 9:30. I don't know for sure. I didn't look at my watch.
14: Did you stay the whole time?
0: Maybe missed one song of the encore. Maybe two.
14: Do you think he played until about 11?
0: Yes, I do. Yes.
14: Donna, look at me.
0: Look at me!
14: How's your energy today? That's
0: not
14: a
0: great.
14: Tough night. That's a long... And then, again, the... You know, having people over this morning when people are there to do work on your home, you know, you got to put a bra on, fellas, right? You can't just sort of walk right. You got to be like best foot
0: fellas.
14: Forward.
0: Fellas. Oh, my gosh.
14: You know what I mean.
0: Let's see. Okay, I'm reading John Bream's headline here. Why Tim McGraw had trouble following the Chicks at Target Field.
14: Oh, it's sort of my point of like you're stacking the deck there.
0: I mean, they are so good. That is a really, really solid, talented band.
14: I may have gotten us a soft invite to a beautiful home on the shore of Lake Minnetonka. I dropped my daughter off over the weekend at a birthday party. And they were like, hey, the birthday party's going to be at the grandparents' house. Donna, I'm driving around Excelsior and then, you know, making my way to this home. I got there. It was like, where am I dropping her off? I roll the window down as my daughter gets out to chat with the parents. And I very inarticulately just say, what is going on here? Tell me about this beautiful place. And it was just one of the most, I was looking in the backyard of this home that is right on Lake Minnetonka, not near it, not across the street from it, shoreline. And all I saw was the sun shimmering on Lake Minnetonka as a breeze was coming through and the water had a nice effect to it. There was an American flag that was blowing in the wind. They had these beautiful, tall, mature trees in their yard. And then again, what appeared to be all of Lake Minnetonka in their backyard. I think this had been in the family for a long time, et cetera. But when I came back after like oohing and aahing at this place, then I think it was the birthday girl's grandmother who came out to the car and said, hey, and we started chatting and, you know, she's a my talker and all that. And I was like, listen, what do I have to do to like, can you just invite me to have coffee?
15: Oh, cringe.
14: On so that I can just be in your backyard with you, because she, Donna, don't do that. She had already said, oh, once I found out you were interested, I was like, oh, we got to invite him back. We can have him. I was like, yes, me and you. I love this lady. She was very chatty. I could just have coffee with just her, or we could do a remote broadcast there on the shores of Lake Minnetonka. Do you want to go to this person's house?
15: Sure,
14: for
15: I'll
14: the
15: go.
14: Broadcast?
15: Sure, definitely. Love
14: Did
15: it.
14: Did I say too much, do you think?
15: I just have so many questions. Who are these people to you? Why are you dropping your daughter off there? Do they live there, or is it just where the birthday party was?
14: No, it was a party that we saw getting advertised on Craigslist.
15: Okay.
14: And I just dropped her. Donna, it was a friend of hers that she goes to school with. And it was at the grandparents' home because they had this beautiful access. So they got to go tubing.
15: Oh, fun.
14: And
15: that's
14: swimming.
15: Great.
14: I mean, it was unbelievable. But and then on this street, three or four doors down, I was like, well, that appears to be one of the biggest, most striking homes I've ever seen. And again, right on the shores of Lake Minnetonka. I think it's a very fancy people's street. Now, their home, they kept saying, you know, had been built there over 100 years ago. They just slowly built on to it. Got it winterized, or whatever the opposite is, so that they could be there all year round. It used to just be treated as a cabin. But I'll tell you what, up and down that street, it looks like there are a lot of mega, mega mansions. It was fun. It was fun to see it. And I'm still upset that I didn't just walk into the backyard, because I almost, when I dropped her off, said, do you mind if I just, can I just look in your backyard? Because it's so, it was like Minnetonka, Donna.
15: Why didn't you just say, oh, well, you have a beautiful home. Have fun. But like,
14: that would have been too quick.
15: It's just a little creepy. Like, there's a little creepy vibe going on there.
14: You guys have a passcode on the door? How do you guys get
15: it? Hey, you got a hot tub back there or what?
14: Oh, my gosh. Would that be an incredible place to have a hot tub? Oh, my gosh.
15: Yeah.
14: Oh, my gosh.
15: All right. Anyway. All right. Well, did she have a good time?
14: She had a great time. Had the time of her life. If you're a child and you have not tubed before, and then you have your first tubing experience getting dragged at high speeds behind a boat, that's going to be some of your best living there.
15: Do you know, I had my first tubing experience this year.
14: Oh, is that right?
15: Yeah, at my friend's parents' cabin in International Falls.
14: Oh, wow. How did you like it?
15: Oh, my God. I laughed so hard. It was so fun.
14: I think that's all that happens.
15: You know, it's funny. I have a friend who's in her 50s, who is married to someone in their 40s, and she was telling me how they went sledding, and one of their neighbors saw them with their sleds, and they were like, what are you guys doing? And she was like, oh, we just went sledding. And the neighbor was like, what? You're too old to go sledding.
14: Without kids.
15: And my friend goes, no, we're not. To which I replied, that's the correct answer.
14: Now, worth noting, the friend came back with a broken hip. but technically not too old.
15: This She's is like, still in traction.
14: This is like how you were surprised when we were all surprised when you said, oh, yeah, I think after the show I'm going to go shoot hoops at the park.
15: Yeah.
14: I was like, what after-school special script are you reading from right now,
15: I don't
14: ma'am?
15: Know. Why is there an age limit on when you could throw a ball into a basket? I don't understand. My neighbor's, you know, 67 years old. He's always throwing the basketball.
14: Okay, so the terms that you use when you reference basketball could not sound more off.
15: Okay, well, I'm not sitting in the going to the park and doing layups. I'm just throwing the ball.
14: Shooting. Can we say shooting?
15: I'm shooting baskets. Thank you. Because I'm getting ready for our big tournament.
14: Of you just on the way home, I'm going to stop and shoot hoops in the park. I don't know why there's an age limit, Donna. But I think society, certainly by the anecdotal response of you saying that to anyone.
15: Well, someone should tell Charles Barkley that then, I guess. Drop the mic.
14: I don't think that's the mic drop you wanted. We will take a break.
15: All right.
14: When we come back, you know, I'm going to tell you about a little something in the world of parenting that happened to me over the weekend, which... as my daughter celebrates her 16th birthday today.
15: Happy birthday, Addie.
14: The passage of time happening. But anyway, about kids and when you try to come in with a new rule, are they really listening to these rules that you're proposing? I'll make some more sense of that better than I did in that tease there. Hope you stick around. It's Donna and Steve.
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17: I can't have extremely hot guy around me. 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I literally go, we're never going to have to be... interacting with our mouths.
1: And then she's like, I could be your mother. 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That'd be weird. 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
17: 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I think abs are unattractive. 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
1: Do you have a fever?
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14: Here she comes.
15: Hey. How's it going? Hi, Steve.
14: Oh, hi.
15: Oh, hi.
14: Oh, you're still talking with a little Southern drawl after the McGraw concert?
15: I was.
14: Donna, it was a joke. Can we do some yes and here?
15: Oh. Oh, sure.
14: You said, hi.
15: Hey.
14: Donna.
15: What?
14: Ever since you saw Tim McGraw and felt that something was off about him, and you're wearing your I Wish Tug Was Here shirt.
15: Oh my God. It's not okay.
14: Is Tug his father?
15: Was, yes.
14: Okay. Wow, Donna.
15: Yes. He didn't find that out till he was 14, though.
14: Is that right?
15: Mm-hmm. Yeah.
14: Was Tug alive when he found that out?
15: Yeah.
14: Was Tug a musician and successful?
15: No. Tug was a baseball player.
14: Is that right?
15: Yes.
14: What is this life? Tell me more of these things that you speak of.
15: I'm very surprised you don't know who Tug McGraw was.
14: I just know the name. I don't know anything about him.
15: Huh.
14: Maybe I'm not as sporty as I thought.
15: He played 19 seasons.
14: Who did he play for?
15: I can't remember.
14: Philadelphia
15: Phillies. The Phillies.
14: And the Mets. Wow, how about that, man? Crazy.
15: Crazy stuff.
14: Passed away 22 years ago.
15: Really?
14: 2004, Donna.
15: Wow. That's crazy.
14: That's how much?
15: Yeah, I think he had a brain tumor, sadly. Okay. Yeah. Anyway, why did we go there?
14: I don't know that you needed to do cause of death. You're not the coroner.
15: Oh, sorry. Just trying to give you some perspective.
14: Absolutely, Donna. Thank you so much. I had a moment last night. I was pulling weeds with my son. My 6-year-old is a really good yard helper. 2 years ago, he was helping me so much in the yard. And Donna, I was there with him, and it was so cute, some of the things that he was saying. And he had this little squeaky 4-year-old voice.
15: Oh, yeah. I think you posted a video of that.
14: I did. I was like, we were out there, and I was like, I got to capture this somehow. So I, without him knowing, you know, I just put a little magnetic microphone on his shirt that I had and then set the camera up way far away in the yard. And then we just went about, and it was just, I posted a little bit, but I probably have, I don't know, maybe 20 minutes of video of just him talking, because I thought, I bet I'll want that someday to just hear how he talked and thought and all of that. Well, fast forward, I had just seen that video again. And then yesterday, I go out and I start pulling weeds. Don't even get me started on the size of these weeds.
15: Oh, God, it's crazy. I came back from Alaska and my whole sidewalk was taken over by these weird tree-like viney creatures.
14: Yeah, and I looked and I had seen some weeds that were growing that I needed to tend to, but I came back and they, I don't know what the conditions were while I was on vacation, but when I came back, you know the ones that are, you don't even realize it's a weed until you look a little closer and you're like, oh my gosh.
15: Oh yeah, it's got the spiky things on it.
14: Yeah, that is 4 foot tall in every bit of a weed. Anyway, last night he was helping. He's a really good little helper and he has such a good attitude and he was like, I love working. And I was like, this is great. And he was pulling our little wagon where we were collecting all the weeds and all this. Then toward the very end, and he had helped me with everything, he said, all right, I think I'm going to go inside now. And I said, okay, buddy. And I said, hey, thanks for the help. And then he's walking away and he gets to like the steps to walk up the deck to go back inside. And he said, yeah, you're welcome. I'll always be here. And I was like, that is such a cute little thing to say.
15: So sweet.
14: But also, you know how not true it is. And that's what makes those little moments sweet is there will be a time in the not too distant future when the idea of pulling weeds with me on a Sunday night won't be that thing that he wants to do. But I captured it. And so it was giving me this whole like little existential parenting moment. But it was funny. So I put this video together and it's on Instagram and just a little thought on parenting. And you'll see a little of him like pulling the weeds. But he came into the room as I was editing it and he wanted to see it because there were some shots of him pulling weeds. I keep scrubbing past the parts where I'm having my existential dad moments, or at least I thought I was. Well, later we're laying down to watch a little bit of Up, the Pixar movie Up, and which is the music that I had in the background of this video. No, but Donna, then he stops and he says to me, hey, you got one thing wrong in your video. And I said, what did I get wrong? And he said, I'll always want to pull weeds with you. And I was like, come on. Donna! Tell me things.
15: Check back when he's 16. See what he says. Nah, maybe 18. Check back when he's 18.
14: When he's actively vaping and disrespectfully blowing smoke in my face.
15: And just wants the keys to the car.
14: Yeah.
15: Or a new car. Are you going to buy your kids 4 cars?
14: No. No. It's funny. We're actually in the process of
15: handing down.
14: Yeah. My wife and daughter are en route right now to go and look at a few vehicles to have as the kid vehicle.
15: Okay.
14: Let me ask you this. Mm-hmm. What do you think of this thought when kids start to drive? Tell me what you think. We will purchase a car for our kids, a vehicle for the kids to use. And then my daughter will use it first, and eventually my son will use it, and the kid after that. We'll use it as long as we can. But I thought, should there be something here that helps them to learn and helps them to save? So I'm thinking of instituting, haven't determined an amount yet, but instituting some sort of a car payment from them. Essentially, they would lease the car. So every month, mom and dad, based on each kid's situation, we come up with here's how much you need to pay us to have access to this vehicle. And then what we do with that money is we would set it aside in a savings account for them to later go toward them purchasing their first vehicle. Your thoughts?
15: I like it. I like
14: corrections,
15: it.
14: Corrections, additions, changes.
15: I mean, you could save it till they get married and just go, hey, remember all those payments you made? Now it goes back to you.
14: Now it's going to help pay for this wedding.
15: Yes, exactly. I don't think it necessarily has to be to buy a car. I mean, give it to them and let them do something responsible with it. I like it. Hey, Mikey.
14: He likes it.
15: Yeah, that's I like nice, it. I think Donna. It's a really good idea.
14: Would you be willing to contribute any money toward the purchase of a vehicle?
15: Negative.
14: How come?
15: Not my kids.
14: Okay.
15: Okay.
0: Where talk is fun.
5: Might take your mind off a few things.
0: My talk. Everything entertainment.
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5: Oh. Hello. Ma'am, Nabi Adapa. What's going on? It's hour three.
6: Good morning.
5: Good morning.
6: Blessed to be here. Thank you all for your times and your ears and your, right?
5: All the things. All of it.
6: I got something for you, Donna.
5: Okay.
6: There's this new app. It's called Carrier Pidge.
5: Okay.
6: And at the same time that I read it and was sort of enamored by it, I almost instantly thought, that is sort of stupid. But I see if I can talk you into this. Is this any good or not? Carrier Pidge is an app that will essentially allow you to delay send a message. This is all electronic. Almost think of it like an email, but if email took a long time to get there. So when you used to send a letter, you'd put it in the mailbox, and it would take a while to get there.
5: What do you mean, used to?
4: I love it.
6: But with Carrier Pidge, this is a totally different situation where people will send a message, and I believe they say that the message moves at 100 miles an hour. So Carrier Pidge, if both people have the app, you and a buddy, one of you lives in Seattle, one of you lives in Cincinnati.
5: Okay.
6: Then it's going to take you a long time for that message to go. So you might send them a long message, and it will go at 100 miles an hour. So it could take hours and hours and hours and hours and hours to get there. Depending on where you are. Or if you live 20 miles away from one another, like you and I live roughly 20 miles away.
5: Okay.
6: If it moved at 100 miles an hour, I think that means it's probably going to take around 10 minutes-ish to get there.
5: This is interesting. I don't really get the purpose.
6: That was my question as well.
5: I'm seeing something here that says will take 1 day, 2 hours.
6: Yeah,
5: to go 3,376 miles from New York to where's it going? To the United Kingdom.
6: Now, I believe that when you're both on Carrier Pidge, you and the person that is sending or you're going to receive something from, you can watch the progress in the same way that you can track your shipping with FedEx and Amazon. So let me try to spin it positive. You have Carrier Pidge, you haven't heard from your friend in a while, and then you get a notification on your Carrier Pidge app, and it says, hey, Barry just sent you a message, and right now it's in Philadelphia.
5: And then it gets there, and it's like, come quick. Mom is dying.
6: For that, you might want to use a standard text message,
5: I suppose. Yeah, I think so.
6: What do you think?
5: I think it's unnecessary is what I think.
6: I totally agree with you. I can't fully shake the appreciation that I have, though, for the gimmickiness of it.
5: I think this works more like a video game in that, you know, you're watching your action in play. Does that make sense?
6: Only a little bit.
5: Okay. It's just kind of fun to watch. It's very virtual.
6: There are no read receipts. Takes the pressure off. It gets there. You cannot unsend it once you send it. It's going there. There's also, this is sort of odd, and they say this, there is a 0.2% chance that the pigeon gets lost and the message never arrives. But otherwise, you watch the pigeon moving across a map, see its estimated arrival time, and again, it travels at about 110 miles an hour. If you're just tuning in, there is a new app called Carrier Pidge, and this is where you can send messages to one another at 110 miles per hour based upon your GPS location. So let me see here.
5: That is crazy.
6: How long would it take for a message from L.A. to Tallahassee to arrive?
5: Oh,
6: okay.
5: Tallahassee, huh?
6: I just love the panhandle. All right, here we go. It's thinking. Donna, time and temp, please.
5: Okay, I'm reading about this. It is, I don't know, it's 11:07.
6: 18 hours.
5: Okay.
6: It would take 18 hours for my message to get to my friend. I like it, though. Oh,
5: it's
6: finally here.
5: Sure. With, you know, showing you the actual geography, that's kind of fun. It's funny. It's so different from what has been so popular in, like, the you get a message quick and it disappears.
6: Yes, and you get everything instantly. I have heard the term friction maxing, that people are looking into how can they intentionally make things more difficult in this age of give me everything and give it to me now.
5: Yes,
6: friction maxing. So this would be an example of friction maxing.
5: So it's kind of also like relaxing the overload we have.
6: Yes.
5: From digital technology and all that.
6: And I would argue, knowing you, that you already live a friction maxed life.
5: I think I do.
6: Many times over the years I've said, well, you know, this would be an easier way. This would be a quicker way. This would be a set it and forget it kind of a way. And you're like, no, no, no. Mama wants her friction.
5: Thank you.
6: You're welcome, Donna.
5: We were just talking recently. I was talking to a friend about, this is related, unrelated, just taking your time and not depending so much on technology. Like I was talking about how sometimes I will do division, long division, rather than pick up my phone and use the calculator.
6: It's kind of cool. I dig that.
5: Because it's kind of, it's using your brain, right? And I know why, because we were talking about teachers and how you used to have to show your work. Like how you got to the answer. It's not just about the answer. It's how did you get there?
6: That was my nightmare in school when it would say show your work, but the answers were in the back of the math book. They had the, they had the answers to the odd questions.
5: Right.
6: But then you had to show your work. And I was like, can I lose them in just a bunch of craziness? But I had a very smart math teacher and he was unable to be tricked.
5: Yeah, that happens.
6: I dropped out of trigonometry midway through the year.
5: Oh my God, you made it to trigonometry?
6: I did.
5: That's the one thing about math. You can't cheat. You really can't.
6: Not if you have to show your work and explain it.
5: Right.
6: Like, hey, go up to the board and do this problem. That's a problem. That is a problem.
5: That's a problem.
6: What math did you get to?
5: Geometry.
6: My favorite of all maths.
5: I liked algebra, algebra 2, and then geometry. I did not care for that. When in the world do I have to use a rhombus? You know?
6: I know. I don't even know what a... I think I know what a rhombus is. Hang on.
5: I think I could draw one.
6: Right,
5: okay, everybody, real great radio. I think it looks like a gold brick.
6: Yes.
5: Right?
6: Yes. In that case, I want a rhombus. Made of gold.
5: Rhombus. Yes.
6: Do you remember the transitive property from geometry?
5: Get out of my face with that.
6: If A equals B and B equals C, then A equals C.
5: Okay, I do remember that.
6: I love that. I liked properties. Properties and proofs I sort of enjoyed. It's the most logic-y math. It's the least mathy math. It's more logic-y math.
5: Yeah.
6: I should substitute teach.
5: Why don't you?
6: In the afternoons.
5: You know, like in New Jersey growing up, thank you for bringing this up, you could be a substitute teacher if you had so many college credits. But I think here... And there and everywhere, I think you need to have a teaching, an undergrad teaching.
6: I feel like back in the old days, it was just you could substitute teach if you had a heartbeat and availability during that window of time.
5: Right. And you could just be on call.
6: Let me tell you, when we used to have substitute teachers, I never thought, wow, this person is clearly on their way up. This is a path toward professional education. I thought, this joker has nothing to do today, got called in from a relative, and that's why he's playing VHSs for all the classes. They were always, it always felt like they were just kind of chilling.
5: Well, sometimes they did follow a plan, I think. They would go and look in the plan book or the teacher, let's say she knew she was going to be out, or he, then they would leave a lesson plan.
6: Yeah, but if they called in sick the night before.
5: And yeah, watching a movie.
6: Yeah, watching a movie. The class is like, they're like sharks circling you in the water. They're like, we got a weak one. That's the thing. You would go in. Somebody would go into the class first and be like, they seem fun. They're going to be nice. We can do whatever we want here.
5: It depends on your state and local school district rules, but standard requirements usually include a minimum age, educational background, and a clean background check. Well, that leaves me out.
6: Donna.
5: I know, right?
6: Coming up, Donna found an interesting study about what people use their oven for. She found her people. We'll get to that. And then we got a fun little study about dogs.
5: Yeah.
6: And how they respond to happy faces. I think this is cool. This is going to make you dog owners out there feel good. It's going to make you, I think, react to your dog in a certain way today. That when we return, Donna, Steve, my talk.
7: Hey, it's Kendall. I am so glad to be back on the air just in time for the State Fair. 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
6: Welcome back to the show. It is a Donna and Steve show. We're study buddies.
7: They've studied the studies. And here with their findings are study buddies, Donna and Steve.
6: Yeah, we ain't wasting no time.
8: We ain't here to waste time.
6: We ain't not wasting time.
8: If the tax is brass, we're getting to it.
6: Don't look at me, you weirdo.
8: Come on. What does that mean now?
6: What?
8: I want to know what brass tacks means.
6: Okay.
8: Let's get down to the brass tacks. What does that mean?
6: Okay, I don't know. It means you're old. .com.
8: Okay, stop doing .com. Oh, my gosh.
6: Oh, my gosh, the face. You look like you just saw a ghost.
8: Spell brass tacks.
6: Is it one word or two?
8: Just spell it.
6: I think brass is spelled B-R-A-S-S. You put the S in brass.
8: Donna.
6: And tax. Oh, is it the tax part? T-A-C-K-S.
8: When they say we're getting down to brass tacks, it is not T-A-X, as it has been in my head for 42 years.
6: So they are tacks, like thumb tacks. Ugh.
8: To focus on the essential facts, the basic truth, or the practical details of the situation is what it means. But this was first used, and Donna, help color in the page for us here. Around the 1860s.
6: Like, old jokes, they never go out of style, am I right?
8: Likely referring to upholstery tacks with brass heads.
6: I'm not interested anymore.
8: Or as 19th century Cockney rhyming slang where tacks, T-A-C-K-S, rhymed with facts, F-A-C-T-S. Brass tacks, T-A-X is a common misspelling.
6: Remember when I said we're getting right to it?
8: And I said, we're going to get down. If there's brass tacks, we're getting to it. And from there, we did anything but get down to the brass tacks.
6: That is correct.
8: That's so cool, though. I really learned that. I've never known that. And dang. Yeah.
6: Now you know.
9: New tattoo idea.
8: One cheek brass, other cheek tacks. Face tattoo, Donna.
6: Oh, I thought you said to your butt.
8: No, I said cheeks, you pervert.
6: Okay, well,
8: why did you immediately go to my undercarriage?
6: Stop. IKEA, ever heard of it? They put out a report on clutter. And 38% of people admit to staging a silent protest over a mess. Quietly leaving things out and hoping someone else will deal with it. Sound familiar?
8: Are you talking to me?
6: Oh, yeah, I am. Here are some other stats. 24% of people say the kitchen countertop is the hardest space to keep clutter-free.
8: Amen, sister.
6: 10% have used the oven for storage.
8: Now, this is the part that was good for Donna to read.
6: Yeah, y'all.
8: She uses her microwave for storage and maybe a little bit your oven, too, right?
6: I have.
8: Yeah.
6: Yeah, some like people I put keep pots and pans if I didn't have enough room.
8: That is a little less crazy to me.
6: Yeah.
8: You know?
6: I mean, if you're putting your underwear in there, that's weird.
8: Yeah.
6: You know, like I'm getting my bathroom redone right now. I had to take all my dirty laundry out of the tub.
8: How invasive.
6: I know, right? Dang, the things I do.
8: Did you actually?
6: No.
8: When's the last time you had dirty laundry in your tub?
6: It's been a long time.
8: What does that mean in your world?
6: Last year.
8: Okay.
6: You know, sometimes it's just laziness because the laundry basket's like two floors down, and I'm like, I'll just dump it in the tub. For
8: wow.
6: Right now.
8: Oh, what a hole in your multi-level home.
6: That's right.
8: Wow. You have a water break midway through? Hydration break. I don't mean to.

0: Bragg, I can't put my laundry in my tub because I have an exposed separate garden tub. It's not a shower tub hybrid.
1: Wait a second.
0: Solo soaking.
1: Do you have those claw feet?
0: And no claw feet.
1: And it's a standalone tub?
0: Standalone tub.
1: I would like to see a photo.
0: I can show you photo.
1: Do you have photo now? Can you ask your wife to send a photo?
0: I don't. I could ask her to send a photo.
1: Okay.
0: But we, ours is separate.
1: Huh. In your main bathroom?
0: Yes.
1: Not in all the bathrooms?
0: Every other bathroom, I believe it is a shared situation. I grew up in a tub shower situation. Do you know what I would do sometimes?
1: What?
0: Put the shower on when I was in the tub.
1: Wow.
0: Cool, right?
1: Yeah, what a move.
0: I know, man. It was a real teenage power play.
1: Did you do it with your foot?
0: What?
1: Did you turn the shower on with your foot?
0: I can't remember which appendage I used. So stupid. This is such a stupid topic.
1: Anyway, back to my survey.
0: Back to the store. Sorry, yeah.
1: So the countertop is very hard to keep clutter-free. 10% of people use their oven for storage. And 59% say they prefer having a lived-in home over a minimalist one.
0: Hmm.
1: Your thoughts?
0: Well, the lived-in look is coming back in interior design. People are moving away a little bit from
1: the
0: ultra clean. Yeah. And there's a little bit of that retro. You know how grandma hobbies have been coming back?
1: Yes.
0: I think you're seeing a little bit of that movement with every wall doesn't have to make sense. Everything, there can just be some
1: random.
0: Yeah.
1: Okay. Interesting. I was just talking to a friend who was visiting from Arizona. And when they moved out to Arizona, they stayed in the mother-in-law's vacation home.
0: Okay.
1: And she said it was, oh God, what is the name of the store? The Crate and Barrel kind of, aesthetic.
0: Mm-hmm.
1: And she was like, beautiful home. But you just never felt like you could like put a glass down on a table.
0: Yeah.
1: Because everything felt so curated and perfect.
0: Sure.
1: And she was saying, I prefer more of a lived-in kind of house. And I was like, oh, that's interesting.
0: How do you feel if you're at someone's house and you know them pretty well? And then after you all have had a meal, you move to the living room and then one of the adults lays down on the couch, kind of pulls a blanket up and is like, I'm going to, watch the game a little bit or just drift off here while the others are chit-chatting. Your thoughts?
1: Weird.
0: Okay.
1: Are you the person in this story or are you the homeowner?
0: I did it the other night as a homeowner. No, it would be the person who lives in the home.
1: Oh, is laying down.
0: Yeah.
1: I think it's a hint that it's time for the guests to go.
0: We had a fantasy football draft the other day for this family league that we do with a bunch of the kids and their cousins. And anyway, one of my nephew, his girlfriend is now in the league. Things are getting pretty serious, so we invited her into the league. And after the draft, and I know her, but after the draft, I was like, you know what? I'm feeling, this is mid-afternoon on a Sunday. I got my blanket that I walk around with. No, I got a blanket and laid down on the couch and was just like, I'm just going to lay here and be prepared to fall asleep. And I thought, this is a threshold with this newish person to our family.
1: Sure.
0: For me to then just lay down. Because we'll have people who will just, when we're hanging out in the living room after a while, they just drift off. They fall asleep. My sister's falling asleep at our house.
1: Yeah. Was she in the same space?
0: She was.
1: I'd feel a little weird about that.
0: I had a little hesitancy, but I was like, you feel sleepy.
1: And it's my house. Right? So I'm going to lay down.
0: I'm going to lay down if I want to.
1: You hear me, lady? I'm laying down. All right?
0: There might be
1: drool. There might be snore.
0: We don't know.
1: Deal with it.
0: It could be both.
1: Could be drool and snore.
0: There will be. There you go. There will be blood.
1: Thank you.
0: Mustache or milkshake, right?
1: Yeah, I never really got that.
0: I want a milkshake!
1: What was his deal?
0: I don't know. I think it was just the pursuit of a milkshake. I've never seen that movie.
1: Oh!
0: There will be blood.
1: You never saw it?
0: No, and I never saw No Country for Old Men.
1: I don't really know what it's about. It's about a whale,
0: I hope No Country for Old Men is eventually about a haircut.
1: For Javier Bardem.
0: Huh?
1: You heard me.
0: We'll take a break. When we come back, we're going to play a game, everybody.
1: Oh!
0: Whose voice is it anyway? We're playing it next. Stay there.
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1: Welcome back. Thank you for listening. It is the Donna and Steve show. On My Talk 107.1, where we are remembering Dolly Parton all day. Maybe you saw our billboards. We've got billboards up.
0: You know, we just heard Dolly Parton, Coat of Many Colors. This is our reminder. Donna and I have talked about this over the years. Go watch Dolly Parton's Coat of Many Colors.
1: So good.
0: It's so good. And the young actress who plays a young Dolly Parton is so good. I'm looking. You can watch this on YouTube. You know, Amazon Prime, Google Play, a lot of places where you can stream it. Came out in 2015.
1: Wow, I can't believe that.
0: And I think it was a straight to TV. I think it was a CBS TV movie.
1: Yeah, I think it aired around the holidays, if I'm not mistaken. But man, is she good.
0: And I remember having zero intention of watching it, but it was on. And I was like, watched a segment of it when I was probably right around the holidays. You're right, because I was at home in Pennsylvania, and I was back there in the back room with my mom and dad, and it was on. I watched a segment. It went to commercial. I got up, and then was like, actually, let me run back there real quick and just see what else is happening. And then I watched the whole thing.
1: It
0: was so good. Before we get to Donna's story about Dolly Parton, I just thought I would share this. What does it take to finally dethrone Ella Langley's Choosin' Texas from any of the charts?
1: Maybe.
0: Turns out, Jolene.
1: I knew it.
0: Dolly Parton's Jolene is now on the top of Apple Music's streaming charts. That is the number one song, Choosin' Texas, in at number two. In number three, not far behind, is 9 to 5. So, of course, people, since Dolly's passing, are going to their streaming services where they can hear all the Dolly that they want to. But I'm sure Ella Langley, of all the songs and all the artists to dethrone her from any of the charts where she's been dominant for months now with Choosin' Texas,
1: right.
0: I'm sure she would be honored that it was Dolly Parton who did that posthumously, albeit.
1: Absolutely. Oh, my God, that's amazing. Okay, so back in 2007, I think it was, I was interviewing Dolly Parton, had her in the studio at the time when I was doing a morning show with my partner.
0: Nice long interview, too. She was there for about an hour.
1: I think so, yes.
0: Awesome. Not like a four-minute thing, which they give us a lot.
1: Oh, no. That's, yeah. And a lot of times, those are phone interviews. If somebody's going to drive all the way from East Tennessee, to be here,
0: time.
1: And then turn around and go back home, I think they're going to hang out for a little while. So the question came up, like, do you ever take a vacation? Do you get a full night's rest? Because you seem like you're, you know, on the go constantly. And so Dolly said that she sleeps in, she gets up at like 4:30 in the morning, she said, 4:30, 5 o'clock.
0: Wow.
1: And then she would just take little cat naps throughout the day. She'd be like, all I would need is 10 minutes just to close my eyes and I would be completely refreshed. And I'm like, wow, that sounds amazing for
0: That's
1: you.
0: It's like Einstein. That's how Einstein never slept the full night. Yeah, he did a lot of just little sleeps all throughout the day.
1: I did not know that. That's fascinating. So then I said, well, do you get to go like on a vacation or anything? Like what's your vacation spots or your go-to? And she said, well, my husband Carl and I, we will take out our camper and we'll go on road trips. And she's like, you know, and sometimes I'll have my head out the window. And she's like, I don't have any makeup on. I don't have my wig on. She said, you know, and then you'll hear someone say, oh, she looks like an ugly Dolly Parton. And she's just delightful and self-deprecating and, you know, just adorable. Like, always going for the little punchlines and, you know, not really poking fun at other people as much as herself.
0: I wish I had heard that interview way back in 2007 when you did it with Dolly Parton, because that would have spared me the embarrassment of just a couple of years ago realizing for the first time as a full-grown adult boy that Dolly Parton wore wigs.
1: Steve,
0: I had no idea.
1: This is where we affectionately say, bless your heart. Mm-hmm. That
0: never dawned on me.
1: Do you remember my reaction? I was like, are you being serious right now?
0: I got to tell you, of all the things that may have been fake or engineered in some way in her appearance, the wig would have been the last place my mind would have gone. I just thought, she's got long blonde hair. So be it. Mm-hmm. Never would I have thought anything was altered with her hair at all. Frankly, it's kind of like even after you told me, I had to go back and look at photos and say, okay, I guess. And then it made me realize there are probably a lot of people wearing extensions and wigs
1: Absolutely. That
0: I'm none the wiser to.
1: You're really not. There's people I know who do this on a regular basis. Wear hair pieces, things like that. This is okay, though. That means they've got some quality products.
0: Very much so. Which reminds me of another person who passed away, the late, great Sam Rubin, the entertainment reporter from Los Angeles, who sadly passed a couple of years ago and it really helped me get my start in this industry. he was telling a story of the first time that he was making out when he was younger. He was making out with a woman and went up and his hands start going up north and they get on the back of her head. It's passionate kissing, Donna. And then he realizes, oh my gosh.
1: Her hair is in his hands.
0: She's had a lobotomy.
1: What?
0: He's feeling where the extensions are and thinking, this is significant scarring. Oh my gosh. They were extensions.
1: Oh, she's had a lobotomy. That's his go-to. Oh my God, I just pulled her skull off. Oh my God.
0: It felt like that's where it was attached.
1: Wow, that's embarrassing. By the way, one of Dolly Parton's quotes, she said, when I was with Andy Warhol, do you know who that is, Steve?
0: Yes. Oh, yes, okay. Of course.
1: I thought, God, his wig looks cheaper than mine. We're going to end the show today at 11:45, 11:50-ish with some Dolly-isms I thought would be fun. Some of her funniest quotes, because not only was she talented and philanthropic and wonderful and just a light, she was so funny.
0: Very funny.
1: Very funny.
0: I asked on Facebook, tell me about a time that you met Dolly Parton or got close to meeting Dolly Parton, just so we could hear from some people. And by the way, if you would like to email the show, Donna and Steve Show at mytalk1071.com. Did you ever have a Dolly encounter? If so, we'd love to hear about it. We can read those on air. Here's what Kim said. I was in line way back in the 80s for Regis and Kathy Lee, and Dolly arrived. Ooh. She greeted and spoke to all of the 120-plus people who were in line. And then, during the commercial breaks, she would come out to the audience and continue to chat with them. After already walking through the audience line, could you imagine you're waiting? Oh, who are you here to see? Oh, Dolly's on today. Boom, now Dolly's right beside you.
1: Oh, my gosh.
0: She's like, that's why I'm here, too.
1: She was so cute.
0: Marianne shares this memory of Dolly Parton. It was 1977. I knew very little about Dolly, but my husband at the time was a huge fan. And we saw her at the Bottom Line in New York City.
1: Oh, wow, I've been there.
0: Sat in the front row. She was wearing a sparkly caftan with a butterfly. Cannot remember the song. Wish I could. But at one point during her performance, she pointed the microphone at my husband, and he sang the chorus with her. That's pretty cool.
1: Oh, my gosh. That's epic.
0: Allison said, I got to meet Dolly Parton at Best Buy Corporate, where she was working. Allison, not Dolly. But Dolly was there making an appearance. She said, I can't remember the exact reason, but anyone who wanted to meet her got in line to say hello, and she was absolutely tiny in real life.
1: She
0: Did
1: is.
0: You find that to be the case, too, when she walked into the studio?
1: Oh, my God, so small. So, yes, very, very petite.
0: Ann said, my ex saw her when she visited Vietnam to do a show for the soldiers.
1: Aww.
0: He got a hug from her.
1: Wow.
0: Terry says, my husband knows Dolly Parton's manager. And we went to visit him a few years back outside of Nashville, and it was so fun to hear all of the stories that he had about Dolly.
1: Oh, I love it.
0: That's pretty great. One more person real quick. Jane said, I was at the Met Center for a concert with Kenny Rogers and Dolly Parton, among others. There was a moment where Kenny Rogers told the fans to stop singing along because people came to hear him sing. Well, Dolly came on stage quite the opposite. She would grin and encourage fans to join her in making music. She had the nicest things to say about everyone performing that night, and just filled everybody up with kindness.
1: So sweet. So sweet. So much more to get to.
0: We keep those emails coming in, the Facebook responses. More Dolly when we come back.
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4: What? 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
3: Because,
4: what?
3: Jason, one time we were down in the cafeteria. We walked by the beverage case. And there was something new featured called MTN Dew. To which our friend Colleen was like, well, what's that? What's MTN Dew? I was like, no, honey, that's Mountain Dew.
2: It's just
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2: Time by a brief.
3: Yeah.
2: That was a really long time ago. I was going through some stuff. 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
25: Please don't take him just because you can. You could have your
1: hey guys,
25: of me.
1: Welcome back. We appreciate you listening today. It is the Donna and Steve show. We are honoring Dolly Parton across all shows all day today. Celebrating her life, her music, her kindness, her imagination library, where we are taking donations at mytalk1071.com. Keyword is Dolly. Where we have a $5,000 goal.
0: That's exactly right, Donna.
1: And right now we are at $2,249.
0: Nice.
1: Thank you, everybody. Thank you, Jane and Jean and Sherry and Bonnie. Tracy gave dedicated to her five grandsons who love to read Dolly books.
0: Oh, that's great. There's a Stillwater chapter of Dolly's organization, and it's getting a book in the hand of kids from age 0 to 5. Every month they get a book. And it just, this was because her dad, smart man, but he never learned how to read or write. And so she's like, okay, how can we stop that? Let's get a love of books into these families at an early age and have these kids developing an affinity for books as well. So if you want to honor Dolly today as you think about her and remember her and play her music, go to mytalk1071.com. You'll see it up there in the carousel right there on the main page. Click there, donate, and you've done some good in remembering and honoring the life and legacy of Dolly Parton.
1: Yes, and thank you to Bridge to Books for partnering with us on this fundraiser. We appreciate that.
0: Yes, they're out in Stillwater doing great work. So it was not too long ago, maybe within the last 15 years, that I learned that I Will Always Love You, the song that I always knew is Whitney Houston's I Will Always Love You, was in fact first recorded by Dolly Parton. I had no idea. She was the one who came up with this song, wrote this song. And then, of course, Whitney Houston goes on to sing the song. It's a part of the Bodyguard soundtrack. I don't know if Whitney won an Oscar for that performance. I feel like she did.
1: She had to.
0: She had to, right? We're not even looking it up. We're just going to presume that was the case. But anyway, it's just some of like the interesting backstory of things that happened there. First, I want us to hear from Dolly Parton talking about Whitney Houston's version of I Will Always Love You.

0: I thought it was the most unbelievable thing I'd ever heard. I'd never even believe my little song could be done like that. People say, well, she claims it's her record. I said, it is her record. It's my song, but it's most definitely her record. It didn't sound like that when I had it. She made me rich.
1: She made me. I believe there was an estimate, and I think it probably would only grow over time, but made $10 million, Dolly Parton
2: wow.
1: did.
2: Wow.
1: When Whitney Houston got the rights to sing that song and it to get put in the movie, and it really breathed new life into it. So she ended up making a lot of money. I love the humility there of Dolly Parton, too, right?
2: Yeah, going, that is her record, because there's a difference between a record and a song, right?
1: Yeah, but also just giving props out of, I did the song. I had no idea you could do vocals like that on that song that I wrote, just respecting the one-of-a-kind talent and gift that was Whitney Houston.
2: Right.
1: I always assume, I think maybe because of The Bodyguard, it was like a breakup song.
2: Well, nope.
1: I had no idea. I learned, and Donna, I'm sure
2: you knew this.
1: Well,
2: it is a breakup song. It's just not a romantic
1: breakup song. Not a romantic breakup song, yeah. She had worked with Porter Wagoner for 7 years early in her career, Dolly Parton had. And when she wanted to leave his television show and really break out, establish her own independent career, Porter Wagoner resisted. And they did a lot of duet albums, songs together that were successful. And
2: yes.
1: He's thinking, I'm getting success from being around this talent. And so he was resisting. Dolly had realized at some point that talking to him about wanting to branch out on her own was not getting through to him. So she wrote the song, I Will Always Love You. And as you listen to the lyrics, they are affectionate, but also firm as well. There's this balance of, I appreciate what you did for me. I wish you well. I am still leaving. Right. You know, that's all there in the song. That song reached number one on the country chart in 1974. And again, when Dolly re-recorded it.
2: With Vince Gill.
1: In 1982.
2: Oh, okay. So she re-recorded it. Then when I was working in country music, after The Bodyguard, they re-released it as a duet.
1: Jeez Louise. Yes. Well, Whitney's version of that song, which did make Dolly money, went on to spend 14 weeks at number one.
2: Such a good song.
1: I had no idea about any of that.
2: Now, oh, also, that's fun.
1: I'm sure you've known all this, Donna, because you
2: did,
1: spent the majority of your career
2: does.
1: In hee-haw honky-tonk. But for those of us that didn't wear chaps, I'm sorry if that was an oversimplification of your style choices.
2: I wish you would have said rhinestones. That would have made
1: would
2: me feel
1: have
2: better.
1: Better. I know. Yeah. I'm sorry.
2: It's all right.
1: Well, Elvis Presley. Ever heard of him?
2: Yes, I have.
1: After Dolly's recording of I Will Always Love You hit number one, Elvis wanted to record it. I love how people are just like, hey, you did one of those hit songs. Can I do that now?
2: Right.
1: Like almost no time passing. Dolly was really excited about it, and she did consider Elvis one of her, you know, musical icons,
2: contemporaries,
1: heroes.
2: Or yeah, yeah,
1: yeah. But someone who she really looked and saw, this guy had unbelievable star power. And she did believe that Elvis's version of I Will Always Love You could become a huge, huge hit. But then as the story goes, the night before the recording session, Elvis's manager, Colonel Tom Parker, who went on to start Kentucky Fried Chicken.
2: Wrong.
1: Okay. Still, it's a colonel. He told her that Elvis would only record the song if Dolly surrendered half of the song's publishing rights.
2: Bye.
1: That was apparently Parker's standard demand when Elvis recorded somebody else's material. Well, Dolly had to make what was at the time a very difficult decision. Have Elvis record her song or retain complete ownership of it. She famously turned Elvis down.
2: You go, girl.
1: Cried all night because she desperately wanted to hear Elvis sing it. And he could have done a really nice job of it.
2: He definitely.
1: But then that big payoff all those years later in 1992 when Whitney recorded I Will Always Love You for The Bodyguard. She earned approximately that $10 million from Whitney's version. That was during the 1990s alone.
2: Wow. Wowee.
1: Dolly Parton.
2: All right.
1: Savvy in the world of business.
2: We are going to take a little break from Dolly for a moment. We're going to play the College of Pop Culture Knowledge. Ms. Stormer, I'm sorry to not leave you enough time to give us a clue. We'll be right back.
1: Bye-bye.
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1: Welcome back, num-nums.
2: Hey, num-nums. Hi. Hey,
1: now,
2: everybody.
1: I'll read an out-of-context DM and that we'll tease and we'll do at some point later. Okay. I don't know, like probably next week.
2: Okay.
1: There, you referenced like your nose dripping, and you were like, "What if it's like brain fluid or something?"
2: Yeah.
1: And I was
2: like,
1: "Donna, please."
2: Yeah, because I heard of that happening before.
1: A woman DMs me on Instagram and says, "Donna was just talking about brain fluid that happened to me," and I said,
2: "Shut up."
1: She said, "My 3-year-old caused it." I said, "Is this real?" She DMs me back and says, "Yes. I spent 3 nights in the hospital because of it." And I said to Donna, should we have her on the air to explain what in the heck happened?
2: Yes.
1: Donna was like, immediately, she said, that's the kind of interview I want to do. You could be a celebrity pushing a movie. Donna's like,
2: dime a dozen, you know.
1: Brain fluid lady?
2: I'm in.
1: All right. I'll see if we can get her as like a maybe a guest next week.
2: Okay.
1: Like a little phoner, a quick little phoner, a 5-minute phoner.
2: I'd love to know more about that. Like, how does that happen?
15: Well, what's brain fluid in the first place?
1: I don't
15: know. What does that mean?
1: I wonder, and I know this person from social media. I just wonder if she's exaggerating a little bit.
2: Oh,
1: I say that with love and respect.
2: Don't you dare say that about her.
1: Brain fluid.
2: Yeah, I think your brain is protected by fluid, and then your skull.
15: I think there's some water up there, maybe.
2: There's something.
15: Definitely a lot of air in my case.
2: I love it, Stormer. You're such a goofball. Oh, are we supposed to be playing a game?
1: Yeah, let's do it. It's game time.
2: All
1: here we go.
2: Right.
16: Game start. C-O-P-C-K. C-O-P-C-K. C-O-P-C-K.
15: It's Donna Valentine with her 287 points, taking on Steve Patterson with his 308 points. It means Donna is eligible for the lifeline today. We are going north of the border. We're saying good morning to Daniel the Painter.
2: Hi, Daniel.
17: Hello. Greetings from Lake Ontario.
1: Oh, how wonderful. How wonderful.
15: I see what you did there.
1: Oh, it's always nice to hear from you from north of the border. What's happening next after you play this game with us?
17: I'm going to pick up the new Prince album and get a paycheck from a job I did not too long ago.
1: Oh, nice.
17: Yep.
15: That reminds me, don't forget to submit your time cards today for all the Hubbard employees listening.
1: Oh, that's good.
2: Oh, thank you, Stormer.
15: You're welcome.
1: Yes. ADP, everybody.
15: I don't want Justin on our case.
17: Thanks for that info, Stormer.
15: You're welcome, Daniel.
17: No worries.
15: By the way, Daniel, thank you for the Weird Al tickets at the State Fair. I'm going tonight. Thank you again for that.
2: Oh, that's going to be such a good show.
15: It will be, yes.
1: He got you Weird Al tickets?
17: I'm annoyed because she's a huge fan. It's her first concert since she was when she was 12 years old. And we did visit the Twine Ball last time we were there. And, she's bummed that she won't hear Twine Ball.
2: The big ball of twine.
15: Yeah.
1: Right.
17: In Minnesota, Darwin, Minnesota.
2: Darwin, that's right. Mm-hmm. Okay, I heard it smells real bad.
15: I've heard the same thing about you.
17: Twiny.
1: You're getting top notes of twine.
2: Okay.
17: Twine and mold.
1: Yeah, hey, and that's what attracted Lin-Manuel Miranda and his son out here whenever they did their little summer road trip. He was here not
2: like
1: to scout any of the
2: oddities.
1: Theater things. Mm-hmm. That's what people thought. Is he doing something theatrically here in the Twin Cities? No, they came to see the Ball of Twine.
15: I think you two should do a live show next to the Ball of Twine someday.
2: I'm ready. Let's do it.
1: How about on it? In it?
2: I don't know how tall it is.
17: I've got a quick story for Steve. Last time you did Whose Voice It Anyway ended up being Chris Hemsworth.
1: Yes.
15: Yeah.
17: So a week later, my sister posted on her Instagram that my niece Chloe met Chris Hemsworth, got a selfie with him in Australia. He was doing a film down there. And she said he spent 3 hours with the school kids just signing, sending voice messages to their parents.
2: And
1: that's awesome.
17: Yeah, 3 hours between sets or whatever he was doing. So
1: wow.
17: Yeah.
1: What a guy.
17: Really nice dude.
1: That's awesome. That's love hearing stuff like that.
17: Yeah,
1: alrighty. We belabor it no more. It is time to find out today's topic.
15: All right. Well, for our topic for the game today, we actually listened to some audio from the Iowa State Fair the other day. They hosted a mom calling competition where kids of many ages got the chance to do their best shots at getting their mom's attention. Here is how it sounded.
18: Mom, I'm getting out of my room.
19: Mom, when's dinner ready? Mom, mamacita. Don't make me call grandma.
15: Poor buddy.
1: Tina.
15: All right. So with that in mind, I thought it would be fun to do some moms in pop culture trivia today for the College of Pop Culture Knowledge.
1: Support moms. We love
15: Let's
1: moms.
15: Make today Mother's Day. Why
1: every
15: not?
1: Every day. Every
2: That's
1: day.
2: That's right.
1: Should be Mother's Day.
2: We don't need no Hallmark holiday.
1: You dang right, Queen.
2: Let's go.
1: I'm out.
2: Bye.
15: All right, Steve is leaving the room, and Daniel, I'm going to put you on hold really quick as we go over the first round of questions with D-Val. Again, we're doing moms and pop culture trivia today. Miss Valentine, are you ready?
2: I am.
15: Let's begin with this first question here. This famous TV mom has kids named Bart, Lisa, and Maggie.
2: Marge Simpson.
15: This is the name of Lauren Graham's mom character in Gilmore Girls.
2: Never saw it. No idea. Lorelai?
15: And this is the name of Catherine O'Hara's mom character in Home Alone.
2: Catherine O'Hara's mom character in Home Alone.
15: What was that character's name?
2: Ooh, her first name?
15: Yeah.
2: Her name was Nancy. That is incorrect. So Daniel will help me.
15: Well, let's find out if he can. Let's bring Daniel back into the convo. And Daniel, you heard my mom and pop culture questions for Donna. You heard her answers. Would you like to change any of her answers?
17: I don't know the Gilmore Girls, but Laurie, maybe Laurie. I don't know, L-O-R.
15: Okay, Donna said Lorelai.
17: Ooh, yes.
15: Okay.
17: More familiar, yes.
15: All right. Anything
17: Sorry,
15: else, Daniel?
2: That's okay.
17: Yep.
15: All right. Thank Sounds you. Good. All right. Thank you, Daniel. We're going to put you on hold one more time. Let's bring Stevie Boy back into the room now.
2: Hey, Steve.
15: Hi, Steve.
2: How you feeling?
20: Good.
2: Feeling confident?
20: No.
2: All right.
15: Ooh, he's got some
1: now,
15: Reese's peanut butter
1: left,
15: cups.
1: You turned your microphone off. Nobody heard. And you said, bring back goldfish. I said, goldfish
2: oh,
1: from where?
2: I thought I just said fish.
1: No, you said goldfish. And
2: okay,
1: I said, where
2: no.
1: are the goldfish? And
2: no,
1: you
2: the
1: said,
2: other fish, the
1: Swedish.
2: Gummy ones. Mm. Swedish.
1: Now, we don't have any more of those.
2: We don't.
1: But I have a Reese's peanut butter cup for you. And I have a Mambo.
15: Hey, Mambo.
2: I think
21: Mambo Italiano. Hey, Mambo. Mambo Italiano. I don't know any more words of this song.
1: Right?
2: Yeah, I'll pass.
1: I just was smacking the desk and made the lights turn on.
15: Ooh.
1: Brighter.
15: Do we have like a clap on in there? A clapper?
1: Lou and I had the clapper for a very brief time in our marriage.
2: Would you go to the Red Door Clinic for that?
1: Hey, Donna. You're such a pervert.
2: Ew.
1: How long has it been, old girl?
2: Gross.
15: All right, Steve, you ready to do some mom and pop culture trivia today? Let's begin with this fierce question. Question number one. This famous TV mom has kids named Bart, Lisa, and Maggie.
1: Marge.
15: This is the name of Lauren Graham's mom character in Gilmore Girls.
1: Lorelai.
15: And this is the name of Catherine O'Hara's mom character in Home Alone.
1: That's tricky. Oh, gosh. They could have a dad saying her name. Mrs. McAllister. Dang it. That's frustrating.
15: All right. Let's bring Daniel back in here and let's see who gets to spin the wheel. Question number one. This famous TV mom has kids named Bart, Lisa, and Maggie. You all said Marge Simpson. Correct answer is Marge Simpson. You're on the board.
2: All right.
15: Question number two. This is the name of Lauren Graham's mom character in Gilmore Girls. You all said Lorelai Gilmore. Correct answer is Lorelai Gilmore, 2 for 2. Question number three. This is the name of Catherine O'Hara's mom character in the Home Alone movies. Donna and Daniel, which sounds like a new podcast, if you ask me.
1: Yeah.
2: Thank you.
15: You said Nancy. Nancy McAllister.
1: No.
15: Steve, you said Mrs. McAllister.
1: Half point.
15: Correct answer is Kate McAllister.
2: Oh, I almost said Carol.
1: Dang, man.
2: I don't think I'd know that.
1: Me neither.
2: No.
15: Yep, that was a toughie.
1: Yeah.
2: That's good.
1: Because all you think of when you see her face and your memories, you're trying to get the name, is
2: Mom.
1: Kevin.
2: Yeah.
15: Exactly. Right. All right, folks. It means we got to go to the bonus round. How this works, I will start to give out the clues. If any of our contestants, including Daniel, north of the border, if you know what the answer is, yell out your name. Your name is your buzzer. And now Donna is shooting candy like she's Kobe Bryant.
1: Nice. Oh, geez. I don't love that.
2: I love that either.
1: All right.
15: When's the last time you played basketball, Donna?
2: I don't have to answer that. I played Papa Shot last year.
15: All right.
1: 2 years ago.
2: Dang it.
1: Yeah, it's been a while.
2: And we're going to play. I'm dressed for it. Let's go.
22: How long's it been, old girl?
15: All right, so the bonus round, we go.
1: That's what he would do. If it was like, hey, Garth, we should play Papa Shot.
15: Yep.
22: How long's it been, old girl?
15: And he'd probably followed up with this.
22: Maybe it's time.
2: Oh, ew.
1: I feel like he has settings on the back. You know, like Buzz Lightyear, you switch his back and he goes into the Spanish-speaking version. I feel like sometimes it's just he's accidentally, unknowingly being seductive. And it's like, no, conversational.
2: Yeah, Dad.
15: Well, you know, I mean.
0: This is just who I am.
15: That's Garth for you, baby. All right, here is the bonus round. Here we go. Again, Daniel, you are part of this, too. Here we go. All right, this actress played a mom in the American Pie movies.
2: Donna.
15: Yes?
2: This is Jennifer Coolidge.
1: Nice.
15: It is Jennifer Coolidge,
1: job,
15: and that means D-Val is your winner today in this edition of the COPCK. She gets to spin the wheel now.
2: Okay, Daniel, you gonna do this for me?
17: Yeah, buddy.
2: All right, here we go.
15: He says, all right, great spin, Daniel, great spin. And today's game for Donna Valentine was worth 8 points today, D-Val. You match what Steve got yesterday. It means you are going up to 295 points, while Steve is at 308.
1: Donna, that's wonderful.
2: Okay, thank you, sir.
1: Absolutely, ma'am.
2: Thank you.
1: That is wonderful.
2: Daniel, thank you.
1: Hey.
17: Hey, I got a question for you guys.
1: Yeah.
17: Who do I contact to get some t-shirts because they don't ship internationally on your website?
1: Oh, man,
2: that's a bummer.
1: That is disgusting of us. Why do we not do that?
15: That sounds like a Brooke or Jess question, right?
2: Yeah. Well, we will.
1: Stormer will look into it. He owes you for those weird outfits.
15: Yeah, Daniel, I'll send you an email about who to get in touch about that kind of stuff. Okay, buddy?
17: Okay, thanks, guys.
15: You got it.
1: We love you, Daniel.
2: Thank you.
1: Hey, we are coming back, let's see here, with some interesting. A variety of topics. We have a lot to get through that we haven't gotten to.
2: So much
1: but
2: to do.
1: We do want to let you know at 11 a.m. today.
2: Mm-hmm.
1: Big Donna and Steve announcement.
2: You got it, buddy.
1: 11 a.m. today. 17 minutes from now, a big Donna and Steve announcement. We will be joined by someone in studio who will let you know when you can join us and where we will go. Stay around. That is at 11 o'clock. Donna, take us to break.
2: Oh, Steve.
1: Just real quick. Just like a funny little quip.
2: No,
1: not a tease. I already kind of teased
2: alone,
1: it. Just
2: man.
1: Go. Here
2: just
1: we go. You're radio lady. Here we go.
2: We'll be right back.
1: Oh, my.
4: Brittany and Kendall.
20: You find out early on in the dating process, they literally are Spider-Man.
23: He's an entrepreneur.
24: Yeah.
23: Looks so good in his tights.
24: Yeah.
23: Literally could save me from any stupid predicament I find myself in. And like, I could find myself in a lot if I just knew I was with Spider-Man.
24: How does that translate to money? He saved somebody's dog. Do they go, hey, if you want to Venmo me a little cash, that'd be great.
20: No. He's broke all the time.
24: Kendall don't like
23: really
24: that.
23: He's really hot, but he's broke.
20: Yeah.
23: That's already midlife. Oh, I'd still do it. Let's be real. I'd be like, I'll make the money. Just save me all the time, please.
24: Now imagine this,
23: though.
24: The
23: sex would be so good. He's got spider webs, Brittany.
24: I don't know why that's a feature. I don't know why that's a benefit.
4: 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The next generation of talk radio, where talk is fun. My Talk 107.1. Everything entertainment.
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28: 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I'm just better
1: off without them cuffs. Hey, what's up, everybody? Donna and Steve. Welcome back. Happy Friday. So glad that you
2: Thank
1: spent
2: you.
1: A little bit of your day with us.
2: Me too.
1: Or if you're listening in the future, how is next?
2: Oh,
1: how is
2: yeah.
1: Tuesday?
2: How was sleep?
1: Did you sleep?
2: How was work today?
1: Donna just beachy waved her hair.
2: You dang right she did.
1: And if you are a single gentleman prowling around the state fairgrounds right now, I would tell you to keep your eyes peeled.
2: Stop.
30: And I really like that.
2: Stop making everything weird.
1: I'm sorry. I want to give you away someday. That's my dream, is on our final show together, I give you away at the altar, which we will live stream, hashtag sponsored. I've already reached out to Pepsi.
2: Okay.
1: And a couple of mint snuff companies.
2: All right, Steve.
1: Okay, Donna. Sorry that I upset you with my silliness. If you're at the fair, we'll be there today from 1 until 1:30. If you want to come up and take a picture with us at 1:32, no. Right, Donna? Are we being harsh about it or what?
2: Listen.
1: Can we get Quinn out there to be our bad cop?
2: I think he is out there. So, yeah, we need a
1: Where
2: backup.
1: The hell was he yesterday, then?
2: He was
1: when we
2: there,
1: was just
2: but...
1: a line of

0: Yeah, people. I don't know, man. If you bring us a sandwich or something, we might hang out longer.
1: Somebody brought us tomatoes yesterday.
0: That was very nice. I wonder how she did. A lot of people entering various things into competitions.
1: Yes.
0: It's very nice.
1: It is. It's very nice. Cool. It's slick. It's neat. Somebody came up and told us that yesterday. They said, well, I hope that the judges, that was those, that same couple. They said, I hope that they think that they're cool and slick and neat.
0: Oh, that's right. They did. Hey, by the way, hi, David. Thank you for the email and thank you for coming out. We have the same dentist, which was weird because I don't ever remember mentioning the name of my dental.
1: And then it becomes my problem for the next few minutes as she's has a furrowed brow. She's like, no, did I mention that? Or is that weird that they know? How do they know? I don't know. And then what did you tell me yesterday? Hey, don't let me forget this computer. I was like, well, that's... Now you're putting that on me. And then guess what happened?
0: I left my computer.
1: And guess whose fault it was?
0: Computer issues. It was mine.
1: No, it was
0: not
1: mine.
0: Yours. I mean, it was technically yours since you were supposed to. Stormer saved the day, though.
2: Yes, I did. Thank you very much. We forgot, though, all the stuff that Gerg brought us at the fair.
1: Oh, it's at the fair?
2: It's still at our booth, but we forgot the shirts he brought us.
1: I got to tell you, that was sweet meeting Gerg, man.
0: Gerg,
1: I like
0: cool.
1: Gerg, when I hear that the lifeline is Gerg, I do lean in. I'm like, what's happening here? Gerg keeps me guessing, and Gerg did not present the way that I thought he would in my head.
0: Right.
1: He was going out to play like a soccer match that night,
0: I
1: too.
0: Know. I
1: was
0: and
1: like,
0: Gerg, by the way, is Greg backwards.
1: Yeah.
0: Anyway.
2: But he doesn't look like a Greg. He looks like a Gerg.
1: Looks very Gergy. Yeah.
0: Very Gergy.
1: All right, Donna. Let's get focused, okay?
0: All right, I'm focused. Look at me.
1: I got some fun facts for you, Donna, that I think you might think are interesting. Like this, believe it or not, it has been 60 years since the Beatles toured.
0: No, it has not.
1: I kid you not.
0: Shut your mouth.
1: August 29th, 1966 is officially the 60-year reunion of when they last toured.
0: Wow, that's crazy.
1: Crazy.
0: They broke up pretty quickly.
1: Yeah. Yeah, they
0: were. Think about it.
1: Right, right. It wasn't a 25-year run that they had together.
0: But the amount of music they created is mind-blowing, taking that into consideration.
1: Yeah, it's really something. It goes to show you that something that you produce or create for a short burst of time can last for a very, very long time.
0: That's right, Steve.
1: Thanks,
0: Just
1: Donna.
0: Like this show.
1: Seeing Eye Dog is trademarked by the first school to train dogs to assist the blind. The Seeing Eye Inc. Is what it is. Only dogs that were trained there can be called seeing eye dogs.
0: Oh, no kidding.
1: The rest are supposed to be called dog guides.
0: Okay.
1: Huh.
0: Boy, dogs, they're so smart when it comes to that type of thing.
1: Yeah, crazy.
0: It's just like, what? You're taking stuff off the shelf for me at the grocery store?
1: Look at me. That's amazing.
0: Thanks, Steve.
1: I would now like to play part of an old Dr. Pepper ad for you, Donna, because in it, you will hear the voice of Dick Clark in this ad where he is trying to pitch Dr. Pepper as a hot drink. So the first half of this commercial, which will buzz by, is him talking about how refreshing it is and all of that. And then now he goes from this outdoor beachy scene to this wintry scene and then heads into this cabin where they're having like a winter holiday kind of a party. And here is Dick Clark trying to convince you that Dr. Pepper is a hot drink.
3: Good friends, a roaring fire, a perfect time for hot Dr. Pepper.
0: Yeah.
3: Delicious and so easy to prepare. Just heat Dr. Pepper in a saucepan till it steams, then pour over a thin slice of lemon. That's a hot idea. Yes, Dr. Pepper is delicious, cold or hot. Try hot Dr. Pepper. It's a great winter treat. Right, Max?
4: Hot idea.
1: That was just...
0: Wow.
1: That was a snowman he was talking to at the end. How about that, though? Interesting.
0: Hot Dr. Pepper.
1: Yeah, they say that when you heat it up, it turns a little bit thicker. Almost like an apple cider. Not quite syrupy, but like a thickness like an apple cider would have. Try that.
0: Okay.
1: And how straightforward were commercials back in the day? Heat it up in the saucepan. That's crazy.
0: Don't tell me how to heat it.
1: Yeah, don't tell me where to heat it, you bastard.

0: God rest his soul. Dark click. Dick Clark.
1: Oh. I was like, who? I thought you meant Dr. Pepper.
0: No, may he live forever.
1: Yes.
0: Dick Clark's nemesis, his in Bizarro World, was Dark Click.
1: Oh, got it. That's cute.
0: You know the people who run marathons finish the race about half an inch shorter than when they started the race?
1: Say more about that.
0: It's just the temporary effect of your back muscles tensing up over the course of the race. So as you stretch out, get a bath, you'll grow back.
1: Doesn't that tell you that it's probably not good for you?
0: The word poppycock comes from an old Dutch word that means soft stool.
1: Oh. Okay.
0: So when somebody says, that's poppycock, that they're saying that's BS, so to speak.
1: Got it.
0: Soft BS.
1: Ew.
0: Sorry.
2: Slick stuff.
0: Hey, guard! Stay out of
1: guards. Get please, out of our Garth. Business, Garth.
0: Honestly, ever since we invited
2: the conversation,
1: ew, Garth.
0: He would be a fun producer for a day, you know, Garth? Chiming in here and there.
1: Yeah.
0: It would essentially be that.
1: Yeah, almost like he's hitting that button in the studio to get through to us.
3: And you know what he's going to do for you too?
1: No.
4: Maybe it's time we put you back to work.
0: Give me the hey there, old girl. No. I want to hear it.
4: How long's it been, old girl?
0: Donna. That's an issue, right? It's a problem.
1: Yeah, and I think he's a little too close to the mic, you know?
4: How long's it been, old girl?
1: I don't want to hear your tongue clicking.
0: I understand. All right, now listen, here's what's coming next. We are going to attempt to end this show at 11:58 and then get on to a shuttle that leaves at 12 o'clock sharp. Do you need to get that brush in the bag, Donna?
1: All right.
0: Anything you got to get situated
1: with it.
0: Now remember, you can leave some stuff out here because we're the only ones in the studio for the next week.
1: Oh, that's a good
0: point. So you can leave it there. But are you ready to start moving?
1: Yes, sir, but we still have 2 minutes of a show left.
0: Okay, I just want to see a little more.
1: Sir.
0: Ma'am?
1: Sir.
0: Please. Patty.
5: Patty.
0: Hey, wait, let's get. Hey, Rocco.
5: Hey, Rocco.
0: Rocco just walked past.
5: Hello.
0: It was a soundproof door, Donna.
1: It's not really.
0: It's soundproof-ish. Right. Soundproof light. But anyway, it was great. We had Rocco out at the State Fair yesterday. Don't forget, we're going to be live at the State Fair tomorrow. We love working Saturdays.
1: Oh, yeah.
0: We'll be there from 1 to 3. We would love it if you would come out. We're going to have a lot of fun. We're going to do a College of Pop Culture Knowledge tomorrow.
3: We're going to do a College of Pop Culture Knowledge tomorrow.
1: Are you going to bring food?
3: I got plenty of food for you guys.
1: What's going on, buddy?
0: A little food. Should we do a little Whose Voice Is It Anyway? Can we do that tomorrow?
3: That can be arranged as well.
0: Let's do a Whose Voice.
3: Really going to make me work this much on a Saturday?
0: You know, we're just getting together. Let's all flex our creative muscles. College Pop Culture Knowledge at 1:30. Whose Voice at 2:30. How about that?
3: Sure.
0: Good. DJ Rock Lobster joins
6: us
0: now.
6: Hello, Clomp Clomp.
0: Clomp Clomp. Hello, Minnesota. He joined us yesterday. It was great. We played the same name game.
6: We did.
0: People have been going nuts ever since then.
6: Oh, good, good. I was going to join you for tomorrow as your bonus show, but my kids got soccer. My kids like varsity soccer.
0: Let's go.
1: Wow. That's go,
0: huge.
1: Bruno, and happy
0: go,
1: birthday, Bruno.
0: Bruno.
6: Thanks. They got their first win last night after a winless year last year.
0: Oh, let's go. Yeah. So 100% more wins already.
6: Correct.
0: And you will join us next Thursday when Donna and I are back live at the fair for the same name game.
6: Yeah, we'll do some En Vogue and Salt-N-Pepa and TLC because they're playing. Friday night, I think. Or Saturday night. I don't know.
0: Well, check
6: Saturday.
0: Your local listings, okay, everybody. Goodbye. You'll figure it out. All right, we love you, Rocco. Hey, Brad and Don are taking the stage at the Minnesota State Fair. We'll be out there at 1 o'clock until 1:30 to do a meet and greet. Brittany and Kendall will be live at the Minnesota State Fair today, so swing by our booth. We're heading out there. Bye now.
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26: Did we? It was so long ago. What did we do again?
25: Here, I'll replay some of it for you. Right here during the Bradley and Dawn replay on My Talk 107.1.
26: Thanks for doing that. Robots are going to chase us down one day, and there's nothing we can do about it. Welcome back to the Adventures of Bradley and Dawn. I saw an article about a Chinese humanoid robot who just ran a 100-meter sprint in 9.32 seconds. That is surpassing the world human record set by Usain Bolt.
27: Great. So basically, robots can get us wherever we are.
26: It was terrifying to me. Everybody, you know, it's just like when you see it happening, people are like amazed and it's great and everything. I was terrified. Yeah. I was like, oh my gosh, that thing is, that's not okay. And then I'm like, all right, but cars can go really fast too. Like, why am I afraid? It's because it's humanoid. That's what's scary to me. And then you just think about like, well, what if it's, you know, one day we have to fight the robots and, you know, It's like you've got way back in the day, there were like zombies from like Night of the Living Dead. And it's like, we'll just, you know,